0: by 434 points. Business at 26.
1: 6:60 is time, 6:01. Traffic and weather together on the ones in the traffic center. Here's Ian Busby.
2: This rain really making it slow moving out there in a few different areas. So we are seeing some buildup in the southeast on north southbound Deerfoot Trail around the Iverstrong Bridge. And it's a bit of a slow go getting onto southbound Deerfoot Trail from Anderson Road and Bow Bottom Trail through that construction zone. Also seeing delays on southbound Deerfoot Trail as you're heading towards Barlow Trail. McLeod Trail seeing some big backups on southbound McLeod from Lake Fraser Gate down towards the Bannister Road. Left-hand lane is being blocked off there, and we're seeing delays on westbound Canyon Meadows Drive as you're heading towards McLeod Trail as well. It's a slow go through there right now. In the northeast, seeing a bit of a slowdown on northbound Deerfoot Trail right around 64th Avenue, and then once you're heading out of the city, you're going to find slowdowns on northbound QE2 right around Balzac. We're escaping incidents so far right now, but if you do see something causing problems, you can always give us a call, 403-291-0066. 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Now with the weather forecast, here's meteorologist Kevin Stanfield.
3: Our low tonight falls to 6 degrees with only a slight chance that we see some additional showers. Then a mix of sun and cloud carries us through Wednesday with southeast wind between 20 and 30 kilometers per hour. There's a faint chance for drizzle there as well, but no major accumulations are expected. We've had enough. Your high is 17 degrees with a low of 10.
4: It's currently 8 degrees in Calgary with light rain. 6:60 News Time, 6:03.
1: Well, breaking news tonight from City Police saying there was yet another pedestrian collision in the Northeast today. Police say it happened around 3:35 this afternoon at 32nd Street and 20th Avenue.
4: Two people were hit by a car and had to be rushed to hospital in critical condition. They had the driver stayed on scene and police continue to investigate. There are road closures in the area as a result.
1: Well, the province's high stream flow advisory remains out for the Bow River west of the city and could be issued in Calgary later on, but the weather system is mostly passing us by. 660's Andrea Montgomery has a look at what sort of cleanup people are being left with.
5: Water will find a way, and lots of Calgarians have been finding that out this week. There are three primary suspects for how water gets in the basement. Cracks in the foundation, the joint where the wall meets the foundation, and window well overflows. But Corey Trediak with Groundwork says it all boils down to the fact that our houses are just not built for this. And that's why, even on a hill, he always recommends a sump pump.
6: Yeah, there are a lot of people in Edgemont and Hawkwood who are very surprised to have water in their basements. We do a lot of work in those areas. The reality is that the water is coming in because of the hole that our house is put in when we dig our foundations out.
5: Trediak says call volume for the City of Calgary has increased by 50% this week for his business. Environment Canada says Calgary is seen at peak 110 millimeters of rain from Saturday through to this morning. Staveley got the most, measuring 139 millimeters. There is still a boating advisory in place in the city, but still people have been out there kayaking and, dare I say, enjoying the conditions. Alex Kwan with Calgary Fire says there's not much they can do to stop enthusiasts, but they do still try to make contact.
7: If for some reason something happens, then we know who we're looking for because there's not too many users on the river at the moment.
5: I'm Andrea Montgomery.
4: The pain at the pumps is nagging away at Albertans after months of higher fuel costs. But as 660's Darren Rathwell tells us, there's a new appeal to the province for some immediate tax relief with gasoline.
8: Growing energy costs resulting in shrinking margins for the flower industry, says Dallas Straza with SBE Wholesale Flowers, which is also taking a hit.
9: I would say our cost increase has been between 30-40%. On certain things might be closer to 40-50%.
8: And Straza says she agrees with calls to do away with Alberta's gas tax immediately, echoing the Canadian Federation of Independent Business. A survey of their members showing most 8 in 10 of them want tax relief before July 1st. The next date for a possible cut under Alberta's fuel tax relief program. Coyote Southwood is with the Alberta branch of CFIB.
10: We're seeing 2 in 5 businesses delay investments right now in the province.
6: and nearly a quarter canceling them altogether.
8: Drill and Betch is throwing support behind No More Gas Tax. The owner of Flash Express Courier in Calgary says the gouge in his profits a problem, but also logistics.
10: Trying to keep the routes a little bit shorter or not have drivers driving a little bit like across the city.
8: Premier Daniel Smith repeatedly said oil prices too volatile to suddenly nullify the tax. I'm Darren Athwell.
1: A gathering of teachers in Banff is turning into a broader debate about rights in Canada. The Canadian Teachers Federation has launched a petition about the use of the notwithstanding clause in workers' rights. 660's Shilpa Downton with more.
11: Presidents of teachers' organizations from across the country are speaking out against the use of the notwithstanding clause, with Alberta in the spotlight. National President Clint Johnston says the clause was meant for rare cases, but is now being used to sidestep the courts.
12: Seems many governments right now are acting to consolidate political power, to erode democratic norms, and yes, even to take away human rights.
11: ATA President Jason Schilling says Alberta teachers have experienced this firsthand and that the impact goes beyond negotiations.
13: The message sent to workers is that their rights are somehow conditional, temporary, and negotiable when politically convenient.
11: Leaders are now calling on Canadians to push back and defend workers' protections by signing the petition before it closes July 24th. I'm Shilpa Downton.
4: The Canada-U.S. trade minister met with his American counterpart in Washington, D.C. today, where they're set to meet again later in the week. After the meeting, Dominic LeBlanc says he thinks it's in the economic interest of North America to commit to the trilateral framework of CUSMA for another 16 years.
14: And as Ambassador Greer said, after July 1st, the agreement remains in place. It falls to a 10-year term with annual reviews. What he said to us privately is not different than what he has said publicly.
4: The Canada-U.S.-Mexico agreement on trade was negotiated during the first Trump administration to replace the North American Free Trade Agreement. Trump has since criticized it as being irrelevant, saying it may have served its purpose.
1: Well, the prime minister says the government's plan to build up the economy is settling in as work continues on getting major projects built and expanding non-U.S. trade relationships. These are Mark Carney's first public comments about the state of the economy after Stats Canada reported Friday two consecutive quarters of economic decline, which economists call a technical recession. Conservative leader Pierre Poilievre have accused Carney today of not being straight with Canadians.
15: What he should have said is that, yes, we are in recession. And yes, the single mothers who are having to turn back items at the checkout in grocery stores and then go to the food banks that have also run out of food, they deserve a prime minister who will look them in the eye and say, admit that there is a recession.
1: Many economists dismissing the recession label, arguing the recent slump doesn't have the depth or breadth to meet that bar.
4: The Trump administration is scrapping plans to create a so-called anti-weaponization fund to compensate alleged victims of political persecution under the Biden administration. The U.S. Justice Department's top official told a congressional hearing that the $1.8 billion fund won't move forward. It's an extraordinary and rare turnabout in the face of mounting political opposition. The plan had threatened to stall key elements of the White House agenda and faced setbacks in the courts.
1: Also from Washington today, a new date for the White House Correspondents Association dinner. Here's the AP's Ed Donahue.
16: It's take two for the White House Correspondents dinner. The dinner in April with President Trump in attendance was interrupted.
17: Everybody stay down, stay down.
16: The gunman who prosecutors say tried to assassinate the president tried and failed to get into the venue. Weijia Zhang, president of the White House Correspondents Association, says the dinner will be held July 24th at the Waldorf Astoria in Washington, formerly the Trump International Hotel. President Trump says he will be there. On social media, he called the rescheduling a sign of strength and fortitude and added, "We cannot allow lunatics to change our way of life or even its scheduling." Ed Donahue, Washington.
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1: 6:60 News Time, 6:11 traffic and weather together. In the traffic center, here's Ian Busby.
22: Volume has eased off fairly nicely over the last few minutes, but we have a couple of incidents on the go. So southbound Center Street North at 13th Avenue, we have a crash in the right-hand lane. Emergency crews are on scene there. Keep an eye out as you're heading past that one. And then also on Center Street, the northbound side at the Center Street Bridge, the left-hand lane has a stalled vehicle. Watch out for that as you're leaving the downtown core. Seeing a couple of areas where it is still slow going, especially on southbound McLeod Trail from Lake Fraser Gate down towards Bannister Road, the left-hand lane being blocked off for some bridge work, and that area has speeds reduced, so it's going to be a bit of a slow go. And then in north of the city, we have a bit of a slowdown on northbound QE2 right around Balzac exit up towards 40th Avenue in Airdrie. It's going to be a bit of a slow go getting through that as well. See anything else causing problems? 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Now with the latest forecast, here's meteorologist Kevin Stanfield.
3: Our average high is 19 degrees for this time of year, and tomorrow we're right back to 17. A mix of sun and cloud is expected with a chance for some afternoon drizzle. Southeast wind, 30 kilometers per hour. The low falls back to 10 degrees. A mix of sun and cloud greets us as well on Thursday with a late day chance for thunder showers. West wind hits 30 kilometers per hour and boosts our high to 22. Tonight we might see just a spot of rain with a low of 6.
1: Right now, some very scattered showers now. It's 8 degrees at the airport, 6:60 News Time, 6:13. 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It educates students about mental health and addictions.
23: The students of the School of Construction will have an opportunity to sit in these talks. There will be up to 8 talks a year.
1: Association President and CEO Bill Black says looking out for each other shouldn't start on the job site. He says the program encourages real conversations to help future tradespeople recognize stress, understand mental health, and know when to reach out. Top stories are up next.
24: When you say Canada, everybody thinks about the beaver. It's a Canadian emblem, but it's only one of the many cool creatures that call Canada home. 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
1: Good evening. It's 8 degrees. Some light showers in the city. I'm Mark Strachick. Here are the top stories right now. City police investigating after two people were hit by a vehicle on a northeast road this afternoon. Both rushed to hospital in critical condition, clinging to life. Happened right around 3:45 this afternoon in Sunridge, 32nd Street, 20th Avenue Northeast. Oh, more calls today for the Alberta government to get rid of the provincial gas tax right now. Not wait until July 1st when it may be lowered if oil prices average at $90 a barrel. This time, it's the Canadian Federation of Independent Business telling 6:60 News small businesses being hammered by the high gas prices. 6:60 News Time, 6:15. 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
5: Stanley Cup final set to get rolling in just a few moments. The Carolina Hurricanes hosting the Vegas Golden Knights. Who can stop the Canes? The Habs did once, and that's been it. Carolina's been 12-1 to get to this point, and Vegas pretty formidable as well. See who takes game one, who breaks the ice, if you will, in this series. Underway now on Sportsnet and on CBC. The Calgary Flames are doing their own work to try to get to the Stanley Cup final again one day down the line, and that includes doing some groundwork in Buffalo, the NHL scouting combine. That's where Flames GM Craig Conroy is at the moment. Talked about a number of different things, including just getting to chat with all these prospects, and the Flames have an awful lot of draft picks in the first two rounds this year.
6: You know, it feels like even yesterday I said I couldn't believe how quick the day went. We had, you know, I think 14 interviews, but you're thinking with all the picks we have in your mind, you're like, these could be the guys you're going to have on your team moving forward. So, you know, to be able to talk to all of them and get to see them, and the kids are so good. I mean, they just come in and they're, you know, they're pretty genuine with what they say, and they're not as, it seems like they're getting less rehearsed as I've been here. It seemed like more rehearsed when I first started, and now they just kind of come in and tell us, you know, they really are honest with their answers.
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1: 660 News Time, 617. RCMP in Saskatchewan working to determine the motive for a shooting that left a woman dead and a man seriously injured in the remote northern community of Pelican Narrows. Mounties issued a shelter-in-place in the community 500 kilometers northeast of Saskatoon Monday afternoon, saying there was an active shooter on the scene. Inspector Ashley St. Germain says she doesn't believe it was a random incident, but can't say much more.
9: That is part of our investigation. The motivation behind the shooting happening yesterday, I can't speculate on this point, but that is a piece of the investigation and something that we'll be working towards answering.
1: A man was arrested at a home in the community about 5 hours after the shooting. As of earlier today, St. Germain said charges had not yet been laid. Well, out in Ottawa, First Nations politician says he wants the federal government to do a better job of tracking spending and outcomes following a financial audit into a landmark Indigenous languages case. Canadian Heritage says it is investigating the Office of the Commissioner of Indigenous Languages after it received anonymous complaints. Conservative MP Billy Morin, who's also the former chief of the Enoch Cree Nation near Edmonton, calling the allegations disappointing.
10: I don't see how this helps in any way. In fact, it's detrimental to keeping our languages going because it enforces cynicism against First Nations people and the misconception out there that a lot of Indigenous leaders and organizations are corrupt with their money.
1: Canadian Heritage officials were questioned at the House of Commons Committee on Public Accounts Monday about the costs. The officials said the commission operates at arm's length and they're not privy to day-to-day spending decisions. Well, the National Chief of the Assembly of First Nations rebuked the Alberta Separation Movement during a meeting with King Charles at Buckingham Palace today. Cindy Woodhouse-Nipanak says Canada needs to be reminded that First Nations were partners in the country's creation, and that relationship can't be changed through politics.
12: You know, as long as the sun shines, the green grass grows, and the rivers flow, that, you know, we're all treaty people in Canada.
1: Woodhouse-Nipanak saying Albertans who will vote this fall on separation are free to leave the country, but will not be taking any of the land with them. And U.S. President Trump has been facing questions about his health in recent months after photos of swollen ankles and bruised hands have been circulating. Now, the president recently got a checkup at Walter Reed Medical Center in Washington after getting one just 6 months ago. Now, Dr. Mehmet Oz, who's part of his administration as the head of the Centers for Medicare and Medicaid Services, was asked by reporters today why the president keeps getting checkups if he doesn't need to.
27: I think he likes the results. He does really well
4: He aces the test every single day. And I do actually believe that he is curious to make sure everything is going in the right direction. He's a very meticulous person in so many ways that are often underappreciated.
1: Well, the report on the most recent checkup claiming the president is in excellent health. Coming up, traffic and weather together on the ones. And at the Stanley Cup Final, talk about the future of Gary Bettman as NHL commissioner.
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1: 660 News Time, 621, traffic and weather together. 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
22: One crash on the go. This is on southbound Center Street North at 13th Avenue. Right-hand lane being blocked off. Watch out for emergency crews as you're passing through there. Lighter volume through that area, but we're seeing a lighter volume through most of the city right now as things have really cooled off over the last hour here. We do still see some delays in the southeast on McLeod Trail between Lake Fraser Gate and Bannister Road. Left-hand lane being blocked off due to that bridge repair, and that is really slowing things up on the southbound side. And then it's a bit of a slow go if you're heading towards Airdrie or beyond. We have heavy volume on northbound QE2 right around the Balzac exit. It gets down to a crawl for a couple of kilometers, and then you'll get back up to speed. So if you see exactly what's going on over there, let us know. But otherwise, we'll just chalk it up to some heavy volume going through that zone. See anything else causing problems? Give us a call, 403-291-0066. 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Find your names and times at calgary.ca/when-to-water. Now with the weather forecast, here's meteorologist Kevin Stanfield.
3: Our low falls to 6 degrees with Wednesday bringing partly cloudy conditions and a slight chance for some light showers. And I mean light this time. Southeast wind 20 to 30 kilometers per hour with a high of 17 degrees. West wind up to 30 kilometers per hour on Thursday with a chance for late day thunder showers as the high gets to 22. Then on Friday, the wind's a lot lighter. Lots of sunshine with a high of 23.
1: Right now in Calgary, it's 8 degrees with some light showers. 660 News Time, 623.
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1: Well, the NHL commissioner held his State of the League address before Game 1 of the Stanley Cup Final. 660's Alex Ixero saying the future of Gary Bettman was a topic.
15: It's Gary Bettman's 74th birthday, and he will soon begin a 34th year running the National Hockey League. But Sportsnet's Elliot Friedman reported today that Bettman has been speaking with NHL execs about his succession plan. So how did the commissioner respond to that today?
16: You know, I am 74, and I do acknowledge the fact that I can't do this forever. We have been in discussions over the last couple of years, at least, as to what a succession plan might look like. There's nothing happening imminently, and reports of my demise or retirement are greatly exaggerated.
15: Bettman also confirmed that league revenues this season could hit $8 billion, and the NHL is not currently looking at expansion. From the Sports Center, I'm Alex Ixero.
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5: Huge day on the TSX as Bay Street cracked through the 35,000-point mark for the first time. The banks, Energy, and Celestica helping to make that happen. Celestica's stock was higher on the day by nearly 11%. The stock is up 57% year-to-date. So the TSX finishing higher by 1.25%, or 434 points. Other notables, First Quantum up 6%, Tech Resources up 4%, Synovus up 3.7%, while Imperial Oil finished higher by 3%. Prime Minister Carney says the federal government reaching a new deal with Quebec to transfer billions of dollars in funding for infrastructure. Says the money could be used to build new hospitals and invest in public transit. He made the announcement on Tuesday alongside Quebec's Premier Christine Prochet. Carney says the goal is to offer communities more rapid, affordable, and dependable infrastructure. This was a record day for the TSX. Bay Street finishing higher by 1.25%, 35,169, breaking through the 35,000-point plateau for the first time. It was up higher by 434. The Dow Jones in the black by 228 points. S&P now on a nine-day winning streak. It's up by 9 points. The NASDAQ finished higher by 7. The Canadian dollar, 72.27 cents U.S. At the Business Center, I'm John Lethierby.
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1: Now time for the 660 News Radio regional weather forecast. All the rainfall warnings are over. They were lifted in Calgary mid-morning today, about 10:30, 11 o'clock. Environment Canada has also put out rainfall totals beginning on Saturday, starting or ending at 9 this morning. A lot of places are getting a little bit more rain, but they put out rainfall totals, as we've been mentioning in some of the news. Stavely in southern Alberta got the most so far, 139 millimeters. Other spots, Drumheller, 90 millimeters. St. Albert in the Edmonton region, 76. Edmonton's airport there, 81 millimeters. So rain right across the province, not just here in southern Alberta, as that system is now tapering off as we speak. Edmonton tonight, cloudy, 10 degrees for the low. Tomorrow, cloudy and 19. Red Deer tonight, periods of rain ending there near midnight, the low 7. Tomorrow, cloudy, 17. Banff and Canmore, cloudy, the low 5. Tomorrow, up to 19. And in Lethbridge, periods of rain ending there late tonight, the low 8 degrees. Tomorrow, mainly cloudy, 19. 660 News Time, 6:30.
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1: Good evening. It's Tuesday, June 2nd. I'm Pete Curtis.
23: And I'm Mark Strachik in Calgary. It's 8 degrees. Here's what's making news right now.
3: Two people have critical injuries after being struck at a busy intersection in Sunridge this afternoon.
4: Environment Canada says 110 millimeters of rain fell in Calgary from Saturday through to this morning. And while the rivers didn't jump the banks, Calgarians are still dealing with personal property damages.
7: July 1st won't come soon enough for some. The next date for possible tax relief in the province with gasoline. But an appeal now to can the gas tax immediately.
9: Teacher leaders from across Canada are in Banff this week, raising concerns about the growing use of the notwithstanding clause.
10: Stanley Cup Final now underway from Raleigh, North Carolina, and Craig Conroy, the Calgary Flames, doing some work in Buffalo at the NHL Scouting Combine this week. Sports at 45.
5: Record-setting day for the TSX. Bay Street breaks through the 35,000 plateau, higher by 434 points. Business at 56.
1: 6:60 news time, 6:31.
3: Traffic and weather together on the ones. In the traffic center, here's Ian Busby.
11: Not looking too bad throughout the city right now. Volume easing off fairly nicely as we have ended our afternoon rush period. All this rain does create a few problems areas, and you're going to want to watch out for those big accumulation spots and the splashback you're going to get from bigger puddles. So just try and avoid them. Flip on your lights. Make sure other drivers can see you out there. It is quite gloomy for only being 6:30. We do have some construction slowdowns in the southeast McLeod Trail in both directions around Bannister Road, the left-hand lane being blocked off. A little bit worse on the southbound side getting through there. Then north of the city, we have a bit of a slowdown northbound QE2 right around the Balzac exit. We have work taking place through that area, but that one's a little concentrated. It does get back up to speed as you're heading towards Airdrie. See anything else causing problems? You can always give us a call, 403-291-0066. Now with the weather forecast, here's meteorologist Kevin Stanfield.
12: Our low tonight falls to 6 degrees with only a slight chance that we see some additional showers. Then a mix of sun and cloud carries us through Wednesday with southeast wind between 20 and 30 kilometers per hour. There's a faint chance for drizzle there as well, but no major accumulations are expected. We've had enough. Your high is 17 degrees with a low of 10.
1: Right down with Calgary, it's still some light showers in the area, 8 degrees, 6:60 news time, 6:32.
3: Breaking news from the Northeast, where police say two people have been rushed to hospital with critical injuries after being hit by a vehicle in Sunridge. It happened in a busy area near the mall at 32nd Street and 20th Avenue around 3:45 this afternoon.
1: Police saying the driver stayed on scene for the investigation, but it's led to a number of road closures in the area for that investigation. Stay with 6:60 News for updates in news and in traffic on the ones.
3: A person has been taken to hospital in critical condition after a fire in a southeast home this afternoon. It was around 1 o'clock when firefighters were called to 26th Avenue and 40th Street. Those that live in the home said a person in the basement was on a medical oxygen tank and attempted to light a cigarette, leading to a flash fire and serious burns. The fire department's Alex Kwan says that is never a good idea.
13: So when people are using, you know, medical oxygen, that's highly compressed, 100% pure oxygen inside of a tank. So that's why anywhere that you are that you see, you know, advocating, you know, there's no smoking around any of those, making sure everyone does use medical oxygen. They should shut that off and keep that separate if they are choosing to smoke as well.
3: Kwan says residents used a fire extinguisher to put out the fire in the patient before crews arrived.
1: Depending on what part of the city you're in, 70 to 110 millimeters of rain has fallen since Saturday. And while that has not burst river banks, people are seeing problems at home. 660's Andrea Montgomery reports.
4: There are big puddles out there and the bow is raging. But besides some pathway closures and a boating advisory, overall the city is faring pretty well through the storm. That's not necessarily the case for personal property. This woman in the Northeast woke up to a nasty surprise today when her tree fell on her car.
22: I look at my car, oh my God, what's going on? So I didn't know what to do.
4: Alex Kwan with Calgary Fire says it's not the water, but mostly the wind causing big issues for infrastructure.
13: So that's kind of been the predominant ones. Yesterday we did see a number of calls related to power lines coming down or telecommunication cables.
4: But for private property, it's definitely the water. Corey Tretiak is with Groundworks. He says their phones are ringing off the hook.
23: 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We're doubled in Lethbridge, so 100% increase. We're 300% increase in Medicine Hat and up 50% in Red Deer. So we're seeing it across southern Alberta. It's not just Calgary.
4: He also warns that the worst of the damage may not be clear until the storm passes. The city says the river is expected to peak at some point today. I'm Andrea Montgomery.
3: The United Conservative Party government has enlisted a retired judge to chair the province's new political boundaries panel. Former Provincial Justice Brian O'Farrell will head a panel overseen by a UCP-led committee to redraw a map of electoral ridings across the province. The opposition NDP questions whether O'Farrell can be seen as impartial, given he's donated money to the UCP in the past. But the government says O'Farrell was free to participate in the political process in his personal life, and he can be trusted to be impartial on the panel. The appointment comes as the province continues to try to redraw boundaries ahead of the 2027 election. The UCP says it would ensure there is fair representation for rural ridings. The NDP says it would give them an unfair advantage.
1: We can't say for certain, but there may be tax relief on the horizon when it comes to what we pay at the pumps. However, some are calling on the province to move immediately. 660's Darren Rathwell reports.
7: Dallas Straza is with SBE Wholesale Flowers in Calgary. Says it's been a rough go from high energy prices.
0: Things all either come by air or they come by truck or refrigerated freight. So that's affected our fuel costs across the board.
7: Straza's company managing to absorb a lot of higher energy costs, she says, but it's still hurting them and their industry. And she agrees with the appeal from the Canadian Federation of Independent Business. They're calling on the province to immediately kill its gas tax. 8 out of 10 CFIB members looking for that, says spokesman Coyote Southwood.
14: Just over half have said that they've actually had to pass these increased fuel costs onto customers.
7: Adding to the chorus to kill the tax is Drillin Betcha, owner of Flash Express Courier in Calgary. He's paying more for fuel, but also charging more as part of a fuel surcharge.
15: They understand to a certain extent, but are they happy about it? I think in Canada, we definitely deserve lower fuel prices.
7: We've asked the province for comment, but have yet to hear back. I'm Darren Rathwell.
3: Canada-U.S. Trade Minister Dominic LeBlanc has met with his American counterpart in Washington, D.C. He was joined by Canada's chief trade negotiator as he met with U.S. Trade Representative Jamieson Greer. Speaking to reporters afterwards, LeBlanc says the Canadian side is focused on getting an outcome that's in the best interests of Canadian workers, farmers, and businesses.
16: This trip has not been without some turbulence. We've all been in contexts where there's turbulence. You don't take your seatbelt off and run up and down the aisle and kick in the cockpit door. You remain focused on the work that you need to do, and you come through the turbulence very much focused on the outcome.
3: LeBlanc says the U.S. has a list of about 30 issues with Canada of varying technicality, but would not elaborate on the contents of the letters he's received from the U.S. and Mexican trade officials.
1: Well, the prime minister admits there's weakness in the Canadian economy, but is not using the word recession. Here's Parliament Hill reporter Cormac McSweeney.
17: These were actually the first comments that Mark Carney has made about the recession since that data came out on Friday. And he definitely avoided using the R word, recession. But he did talk a little bit about what our economy is going through and then defended his approach. So on the weaknesses, he admit there are some weaknesses in the economy, but he suggests that this was to be expected. He said there was no doubt going to be some uneven numbers and what he calls choppiness as a result of the changes that he's trying to bring in to reshape our economy, trying to end our reliance on the United States and find new trading partners to rework the way work is done here in Canada, especially when it comes to approving major projects and cutting red tape.
1: Conservative leader Pierre Poilievre saying the prime minister not being straight with Canadians, saying he should admit there's a recession.
3: The use of the notwithstanding clause is front and center at an education convention in the Rockies. The presidents of teacher organizations across the country are in Banff this week discussing the challenges facing public education with a spotlight on Alberta. More from 660's Shilpa Downton.
9: The Canadian Teachers Federation has launched a petition calling on the Prime Minister to annul or repeal future provincial use of the notwithstanding clause to restrict workers' rights to strike and collectively bargain.
24: Our action was instigated by one particular use of Section 33 to strip rights away from the Alberta Teachers Association members.
9: Canadian Teachers Federation President Clint Johnston says the government's reach is a dangerous practice that can't continue to be normalized.
24: It is becoming far too common for governments to use Section 33 simply to make legislation stick that they know would not stand up to judicial scrutiny.
9: The petition has been put forth by 21 leaders representing more than 420,000 educators. and they encourage Canadians to add their names to the petition before it closes July 24th. I'm Shilpa Downton.
3: Traffic and weather together in 60 seconds. 660 News Time, 640.
2: Gord Gillies here with Debbie Franchuk, registered nurse and co-owner of Home Instead. Debbie, when people are given care options for their elderly loved ones, we always default to a care facility. But most seniors don't want to leave their home.
6: Unfortunately, most families automatically think a care facility is the next step. Since 2009, Home Instead has been changing that misconception. The reality is there is no place your loved ones would rather be than in their very own home.
2: But so many people are convinced that

0: accidents on the go. We had one in the northeast on Métis Trail at 80th Avenue, but looks like that one has been cleared away. Still really slow going through that intersection right now, though. And then in the southeast, we have median work really slowing things down on McLeod Trail between Lake Fraser Gate and James McKevitt Road. We have the left-hand lane blocked off right around Bannister Road, so it'll be a bit slow going in the southbound side there. And then if you're heading out towards Airdrie, expect delays on northbound QE2 right around the Balzac exit. It drops in speed as you're heading through that, and then gets back up to normal speed when you're heading towards 40th Avenue and Airdrie. See anything else causing problems? Give me a call, 403-291-0066. 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Find your days and times at calgary.ca/when-to-water. Now with the weather forecast, here's meteorologist Kevin Stanfield.
1: Our average high is 19 degrees for this time of year, and tomorrow we're right back to 17. A mix of sun and cloud is expected with a chance for some afternoon drizzle. Southeast wind, 30 kilometers per hour. The low falls back to 10 degrees. A mix of sun and cloud greets us as well on Thursday with a late day chance for thunder showers. West wind hits 30 kilometers per hour and boosts our high to 22. Tonight we might see just a spot of rain with a low of 6.
2: Right now in Calgary, light rain and 8 degrees. It's game one of the Stanley Cup final tonight, and the Blue Jays open a series in Atlanta. Marcus has sports in about 2 minutes, and in 60 seconds, the latest headlines. 660 News Time, 6:43.
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6: Do you Yahoo? 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Do you Yahoo? 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
2: Light rain and 8 degrees in downtown Calgary. Here's the speaking news right now. Two people have critical injuries after yet another incident involving a vehicle and pedestrians. It happened around 3:45 this afternoon at a busy intersection in Sunridge in the northeast at 32nd Street and 20th Avenue. The driver did remain on scene, but the police investigation has led to road closures in the area. Stay with 660 News for updates on Traffic on the Ones. With the high cost of gasoline, there's another call for the UCP government to temporarily shelve the provincial gas tax. It's coming from the Canadian Federation of Independent Business. A survey of members finds 8 in 10 want tax relief by July 1st, the next date for a possible cut to the program. Coyote Southwood, the CFIB's Alberta rep, says businesses are strapped by other costs, including insurance and power bills. Premier Danielle Smith has said previously, oil prices are too volatile for a sudden tax cancellation. 660 News Time, 6:46. 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Here's Marcus Fitzgerald.
7: Stanley Cup final off to a pretty quick start. Nikolai Ehlers, the former Winnipeg Jet, scoring 25 seconds in for the Hurricanes, who now lead the Golden Knights 1-0 in the first period of Game 1 of the final series. You can follow it right now on Sportsnet and on CBC. Game 2 is set for Thursday. Calgary Flames doing work to build for the future. They hope to be back in the Cup final in a few years, of course. They've got a little war chest, draft picks. Thanks to GM Craig Conroy. Connie's in Buffalo this week to meet with some of those prospects.
8: Each kid we met yesterday, you feel like there's a possibility. You know, these are people that we have a chance to have and be part of our organization. So I know in years past where we've only had 3 or 4 picks and, you know, maybe not even a pick until the 4th round that, you know,

0: It was a little bit different, the conversations, but it's pretty exciting to know the opportunity we have to draft multiple of these players.
1: Certainly exciting with draft season around the corner, CFL season right around the corner. The Stampeders will get going on Friday night at McMahon as the summertime is not quite here yet, but we're getting there. 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Atlanta working, though, with a 3-2 lead. It's in the sixth inning at play. A huge slate across the bigs on this Tuesday. You can find all that at sportsnet.ca. 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
7: 660 News Time, 648. A new report says three big U.S. tech companies control the vast majority of Canada's publicly available cloud infrastructure. Canadian press reporter Lisa Laporte has more.
8: The Canadian Anti-Monopoly Project says Amazon, Microsoft, and Google hold 85% of public cloud market share in Canada. The report lands as the federal government prepares to release its AI strategy this week. It's expected to include building a foundation for Canadian sovereign AI as one of its six pillars.
7: The Canadian Anti-Monopoly Project says it's difficult to replace the kind of global services big U.S. hyperscalers can provide. But it says the government can step in and help create competition by making it easier to switch between providers. Artificial Intelligence Minister Evan Solomon says the federal government's new AI strategy will look to build trust in the technology. Solomon says upcoming legislation on online harms and privacy will be an important element in building trust.
9: There's lots of ways that we will make sure that we're protecting Canadians' privacy, their data, children, making sure Canadians are empowered to build the trust. Trust absolutely vital.
7: The long-awaited strategy is set to be released later this week. A young child has died after being critically injured over the weekend in the LaSalle borough of Montreal when an inflatable structure tossed by strong winds.
10: The Quebec Coroner's Office says a child has died after being seriously injured over the weekend when an inflatable castle was violently lifted into the air by strong winds. The province emergency service says the incident occurred at Parc Ouellet on Sunday afternoon in the LaSalle borough. The service says a total of 11 people were injured when the bouncy castle and a tent were tossed up into the air. Six people were transported to hospital for treatment. Coroner Martin Lachance has been assigned to investigate the causes and circumstances surrounding the death. The coroner did not release the identity or age of the young victim. Charlotte Glorieux, The Canadian Press.
7: Coming up in 60 seconds, traffic and weather together. And ahead of the mark at minute at 56, pop superstar Sabrina Carpenter gets a restraining order to deal with a stalker. 660 News Time, 651.
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7: It's time for traffic and weather together. And the traffic center this evening, here's Ian.
16: Not looking too bad out there right now, despite all this weather that we are having. So that rain still falling. So maybe flip on your lights so that other drivers can see you. It is very dark and gloomy on my traffic cameras. And those are the ones that I can see through, thanks to a lot of them being rained out. We do have some construction zones slowing things down, though, in the southeast. McLeod Trail in both directions around Bannister Road. Left-hand lane being blocked off with that median work between Lake Fraser Gate and James McKevitt Road, really slowing things down. And then in the northwest, we have flood barrier work blocking the right-hand lane on eastbound Memorial Drive from 10th Street to Center Street. That work is going to continue until the end of June. See anything else causing problems? You can always give us a call. Let us know what's going on. 403-291-0066. Now with the weather forecast, here's meteorologist Kevin Stanfield.
17: Our low falls to 6 degrees, with Wednesday bringing partly cloudy conditions and a slight chance for some light showers. And I mean light this time. Southeast wind 20 to 30 kilometers per hour with a high of 17 degrees. West wind up to 30 kilometers per hour on Thursday with a chance for late day thunder showers as the high gets to 22. Then on Friday, the wind's a lot lighter. Lots of sunshine with a high of 23.
7: Right now in Calgary, 8 degrees with light rain. Pop superstar Sabrina Carpenter has been granted a temporary restraining order against an alleged stalker. Court records have identified him as 31-year-old William Applegate. ABC's Trevor Ault is in Los Angeles.
18: In court documents, Carpenter claims on May 23rd, he tried to forcefully enter her Los Angeles home. They claim he pretended to know the singer. Carpenter's security team then removing him, and he was arrested after refusing to leave the property. Less than 24 hours later, after Applegate was released from custody, Carpenter's legal team says he returned to the house and loitered on her driveway for 2 hours, and then the next day he returned again.
7: Carpenter describes Applegate as delusional, saying she's in fear of what he might do. A detective involved in the filing says he is mentally unstable and poses a clear, credible, and ongoing threat. Meta is expanding its teen account program.
19: Teen accounts are coming to Meta's other two big platforms, Facebook and WhatsApp, later this year. It'll work pretty much the same as how teen accounts function on Instagram, making teenagers' accounts private and giving parents more control over what their kids see. It's also now going to start limiting how long teens spend looking at content related to certain topics like nutrition and weightlifting, which Meta says can be helpful on their own, but should be balanced with other types of content. Mike Dubusky, ABC News.
7: 660 News Time, 6:54. It looks like the team at 60 Minutes had a dramatic staff meeting in New York on Monday. 660's Eva Franciscatos has the details.
20: Scott Pelley, one of the leading correspondents at CBS's 60 Minutes, laid into the new executive producer of the legendary show. NBC's Hallie Jackson explains.
21: According to a source in the room, Scott Pelley said that editor-in-chief Barry Weiss was brought in to kill 60 Minutes and is doing exactly that. Pelley also blasted the show's new EP, executive producer, telling Nick Bilton he thinks he has slender qualifications for the job.
20: Bilton, who has no broadcast journalistic experience, apparently fired back at Pelley, telling him, "You are not going to intimidate me in front of this group of people." Bilton was appointed by CBS News editor-in-chief Barry Weiss. Weiss has been perceived by many to be offering more friendly coverage of the Trump administration. Sources tell NBC News Bilton made a dramatic exit, leaving the room and telling staff, "Enjoy the bagels." I'm Eva Frager.
7: A big day for the TSX, up 434 points. The 660 News Radio Market Minute is coming up next. 660 News Time, 6:56.
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7: 660 News Time, 657. 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Here's John Leatherby.
24: A huge day on Bay Street. Not only did the TSX make it through the 35,000-point mark for the first time, it finished higher by more than 400 points. TSX closing up 434, or 1.25%. Celestica got a big chunk of helping make that happen. That stock higher on the day by almost 11%. The banks all finished higher as well. Sun Life up 2.4%. Bank of Nova Scotia up by more than 2.5%. TD was up 2.1%. Canada sending a letter to the U.S. and Mexico recommending that the three countries renew the Continental Trade Pact. A letter from Canada-U.S. Trade Minister Dominic LeBlanc required as part of mandatory review of the CUSMA trade agreement. LeBlanc in Washington today to meet with his U.S. trade counterpart. While official CUSMA trade talks between Ottawa and Washington have yet to start, the U.S. and Mexico have already started their negotiations. North American markets all finishing in the black. The Dow was higher by 228 points. The S&P on a nine-day win streak now, up by nine. The NASDAQ rallied late, finishing higher by seven. Palo Alto Networks topping Wall Street's third quarter estimates, citing AI advancements. The rise of advanced AI models like Mythos have drawn attention to cyber companies and the need for better defenses. Shares are up 60% this year on the AI-driven momentum. Our dollar, 72.27 cents U.S. At the Business Center, I'm John Leatherby.
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29: Good evening, Calgary. It is Tuesday, June 2nd. I'm Mike Gazzola in the city, 8 degrees. That light rain continues to fall. Still windy outside. Here's what's making news right now. Two people rushed to the hospital in serious condition today after being hit by a car in the Northeast.
30: The worst is apparently behind us now, but the puddles remain, including for some unlucky Calgarians finding that rainwater in their homes. Where things stand now, coming up.
31: It's weeks away before we'll know, will the province can its gas tax, but a chorus of calls now to do away with it immediately.
32: The notwithstanding clause was intended to be used in the most extreme of cases.
33: The use of the notwithstanding clause is front and center at an education convention in the Rockies.
34: Definitely a fast start for the Carolina Hurricanes in the Stanley Cup final. A goal just 25 seconds in. Lots of hockey to play, however, in the opener between Carolina and the Golden Knights. Sports at 15.
24: Record day for Bay Street. It blows through the 35,000 point level, finishing higher by 434 points. Business at 26.
29: 7:01 is the time at the 660 Traffic Weather Center. Here's Ian Busby.
3: Not looking too terribly bad out there right now. Lighter volume throughout the city, and we don't have any major issues on the go. We do have some construction work slowing things down in a few different spots. So in the southeast, bridge work on McLeod Trail at Bannister Road has the left-hand lane blocked off in both directions. It's going to be slow going through that area, especially on the southbound side. That work's going to continue into the middle of June here. In the southeast as well, crews realigning Deerfoot Trail at the Iverstrong Bridge. So you have lane squeezes and speeds reduced through that area. Construction continuing up towards Southland Drive. And then on Southland Drive, it's a slow go between Deerfoot Trail and Blackfoot Trail. Also, the intersection of interchange of Glenmore Trail at Deerfoot Trail, a real slow go due to construction, especially going from eastbound Glenmore to northbound Deerfoot. See anything else causing problems? Give me a call, 403-291-0066. 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Now the latest forecast from Environment Canada. Rain continuing throughout the evening and overnight. Fog patches developing overnight as it drops down to a low of 6 degrees. Rain will clear out tomorrow morning. Mostly cloudy as we get up to a high of 18 degrees through the afternoon. Down to 10 degrees overnight. So back to our usual highs. Back to sunshine and 21 on Thursday. Some scattered showers through the evening, though. Sunny and 23 for Friday. Right now, it is mostly rainy. We are sitting at 8 degrees in Calgary.
29: Thank you very much, Ian. 660 News Time, 7:03. This evening, we do start in the city. There was yet another pedestrian-involved collision in the northeast today. Police saying it happened at around 3:35 in the afternoon at 32nd Street and 20th Avenue. Two people were hit by a car and had to be rushed to the hospital in critical condition. They add the driver did stay on scene. This was not a hit and run as police continue to investigate. There were road closures in that area as a result of this collision. Well, when it comes to the rain, the city is definitely through the worst of it now. With that yellow rainfall warning, a thing of the past, Environment Canada saying the city got at most 110 millimeters of rainfall. 660's Andrew Montgomery is finding a lot of damage, but not necessarily near the rivers.
30: A flood by any other name is just as wet. Got any water in your basement? Corey Trediak with Groundwork says call volume is up by 50% this week in Calgary, but the biggest spike the company is seeing in Alberta is a 300% increase for Medicine Hat. Environment Canada says Medicine Hat got 66 millimeters of rain since Saturday. Trediak says the problem starts long before the rain does.
4: The weather we're experiencing now is not the same that our houses were designed for. The reality is we're building our house for a drier climate. We build houses for climates that are drier.
30: He recommends all homes have sump pumps, even in places like Edgemont and Hawkwood, at the top of a hill. Overall, it looks like the flood defenses the city and the province have invested in held solid for the city of Calgary, with most of the damage to infrastructure being wind-related. Alex Kwan with Calgary Fire says the storm has provided a bit of opportunity for some new starts with the department.
5: We just trained a new intake of water rescuers, so we do have some stations where that has been traditionally staffed with two members. We've been staffing with three just to make sure that we do have all the resources in place.
30: The forecast is calling for a breakup of the clouds tomorrow and maybe even sunshine later this week. I'm Andrea Montgomery.
29: Well, a person has potentially life-threatening burns and injuries after smoking while using an oxygen tank. The fire department's Alex Kwan says crews were called to an address in Forest Lawn at 26th Avenue and 40th Street just after 1 o'clock in the afternoon.
6: There was a patient in the basement who was on medical oxygen and is reported to have attempted to smoke. When they started smoking, that caused a flash and the patient caught on fire. One of the roommates reported using a dry chemical extinguisher. So when our fire crews arrived, they found a patient with extensive burns to their body.
29: Alberta Paramedic Health saying that person was taken to Foothills Medical and there were no other injuries at that scene. 660 News Time 7:06. We'll have to wait and see if gas tax relief is on the way soon, but we're hearing it can't come soon enough for some people in the province. 660's Darren Rathwell hearing from those who want Alberta to kill its gas tax.
31: Dallas Straza is with SBE Wholesale Flowers, distributing flowers to shops in Alberta and BC. Says her company has absorbed a lot of the higher cost of fuel, but it's taking a toll on the flower importer and its industry.
8: People are buying less flowers. So the cost of their gas and then the cost of the flowers going up is significantly affecting everybody's sales across the board.
31: Straza says it's time the province kill its gas tax, not wait for a possible cut July 1st under the tax relief program. And the Canadian Federation of Independent Business saying 8 in 10 members surveyed also want the gas tax gone. This is Coyote Southwood.
9: Businesses have told us, they have to absorb these rising fuel costs. Nearly 80% of small businesses in the province have told us that.
31: Drillin Betcha, owner of Flash Express Courier in Calgary, says while he's still making profit, gas is taking a cut, and Betcha, too, wants the tax gone.
10: I think in Canada, we definitely deserve lower fuel prices, and we can have lower fuel prices with the resources that we have here.
31: I'm Darren Rathwell.
29: 660 News Time, 7:07. Will Canada U.S. Trade Minister Dominic LeBlanc meeting with his American counterparts in Washington, D.C. today. Speaking to reporters after his meeting with U.S. Trade Representative Jameson Greer and Canada's chief trade negotiator, LeBlanc said it was a positive discussion.
11: Madame Charette and I raised the longstanding issues around sectoral tariffs on issues critical to the Canadian economy. Automobiles, steel, aluminum, softwood lumber, of course. We raised those issues with Ambassador Greer. We'll continue some further exchanges over the coming days this week.
29: LeBlanc also says they discussed the letter he sent to his American and Mexican counterparts yesterday, in which he confirmed Canada would be ready to extend CUSMA by 16 years. Official CUSMA trade talks have yet to start between Ottawa and Washington, but the U.S. and Mexico have already started their own set of negotiations. Well, the federal conservative leader says the prime minister is not being straightforward with Canadians about the state of the economy. Pierre Poilievre again went after Mark Carney over his continued silence since Statistics Canada reported two consecutive quarters of economic decline, which economists now call a technical recession. City News Parliament Hill reporter Cormac McSweeney says the PM admitted Tuesday there is weakness in the economy, but wouldn't say it's actually a recession.
12: So he says that this is all sort of to be expected, but then also defended his approach moving forward, trying to claim that this is kind of pain for gain. Here's what he had to say.
13: But we're also seeing at the same time the foundations coming into place, settling in for that stronger, more resilient economy. So for example, if you look at business investment, particularly in machinery and equipment, in R&D, in intellectual property, that's actually up quite sharply in the last couple of quarters, including the most recent quarter. If you look at household incomes, they are now growing strongly. They continue to grow faster than the rate of inflation. There's more to be done, without question, but they're moving in the right direction. So you have these cross currents as the economy is being fundamentally transformed. We're going to continue to work. We're making progress, but there's more to be done.
29: Now, the Conservatives have been calling for an emergency debate in regards to the economy within the House of Commons. Coming up in 60 seconds, we have traffic and weather.
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29: 11 minutes after 7 is the time at the 660 Traffic Center. Ian Busby.
3: Not looking too bad out there right now. We don't have any reported incidents on the go. We do have all this rain still falling, so flip on your lights. Make sure that other drivers can see you out there. It is quite dark and gloomy as I'm looking out onto the traffic cameras right now. But construction is the only problem that I can see. In the northwest, we have the right-hand lane blocked off on eastbound Memorial Drive from 10th Street to Center Street for that flood mitigation work. So it's going to be slow going through that area until the summertime. Then in the northeast, we have a new road configuration on Country Hills Boulevard from Barlow Trail to 36th Street. Expect closures and delays getting through there with two-way traffic on the north side. And again, that work is going to continue into the summertime. See anything else causing problems? 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Now with the weather forecast from Environment Canada, showers continuing overnight. The temperature will hover around 6 degrees. We'll have some fog patches in some areas as well. The rain will taper off tomorrow morning. It's going to be mostly cloudy, though, through the afternoon with a high of 18 degrees. Cloudy and windy in the evening, a low of 10 degrees overnight. Sunshine on Thursday, though, with a high of 21 degrees. Do have some scattered showers in the evening and a risk of a thunderstorm. Sunny and 23 on Friday. Right now, it's some rain and windy, gusting up to 40 kilometers per hour, sitting at 8 degrees in Calgary.
29: Thank you very much, Ian. 660 News Time 713. The Canadian Teachers Federation launching a petition calling on the federal government to annul or repeal future provincial usage of the notwithstanding clause in restricting workers' rights to strike and collectively bargain. 660 Schilt Badounton with more.
1: We are living through a time of really significant social upheaval and uncertainty, where the ground beneath many of the institutions that we count on feels increasingly unstable.
33: Teacher leaders from across Canada are in Banff this week discussing the challenges facing public education and the overuse of the notwithstanding clause. Clint Johnston is president of the Canadian Teachers Federation.
1: The notwithstanding clause was intended to be used in the most extreme of cases, those cases where balancing the rights of different groups seemed nearly impossible, and there was a recognition that some people would lose rights.
33: The leaders representing more than 420,000 educators are calling for limits, especially when it comes to workers' rights. The joint call for action is making its way to Ottawa, and organizers are encouraging Canadians to sign the petition before it closes July 24th. I'm Shilpa Downton.
29: Coming up after the break, we are going to look over some of our top stories for this Tuesday, a look at sports as well. It is all underway right now in Carolina, the Stanley Cup Final. Carolina Hurricanes, of course, and Vegas Golden Knights going toe-to-toe for the big trophy in the NHL. And it's been an entertaining first period. We're in the intermission now, so we're going to look as to everything that's happened thus far. Marcus Fitzgerald, he does have our sports rundown. It's all coming up after the break.
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29: Good evening, Calgary. Thank you for joining us. It is Tuesday, June 2nd. I'm Mike Gazzola in the city. 8 degrees. That light rain continues to fall on the city, and those wind gusts being tracked at 40 kilometers per hour. Here's what's making news right now. Scary situation in Calgary's northeast in the afternoon. At around 3:30, emergency crews were called to 32nd Street and 20th Avenue after two people were hit by a car. They were rushed to the hospital in critical condition. The driver did stay on scene. Police continue on with their investigation. An education convention is taking place in Banff, and there are lots of discussions around a province's use of the notwithstanding clause. The Canadian Teachers Federation now launching a petition calling on the federal government to annul or repeal provincial usage of the clause. Now, this, of course, comes after the Alberta government did force teachers back to work last year after going on strike. And coming up after sports.
16: A new poll says most of us are okay with using AI for medical advice, but we draw the line at an autonomous diagnosis. That's according to a new poll.
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17: Pretty swift start to the Stanley Cup Final. Game 1, 25 seconds in. Nikolaj Ehlers scoring for the Hurricanes. The third fastest Stanley Cup Final opening goal in NHL history. Just 4 seconds shy of Reggie Leach back in the 70s for the Philadelphia Flyers. Ehlers added one more, but the Golden Knights responded with a goal of their own. Carolina leads it 2-1 despite heavily outshooting Vegas in that first period. Montreal Canadiens fans knows what that sounds like. Sportsnet CBC is where you can find this one. Game 2 set for Thursday as the Canes nurse that one-goal lead going 2 in the middle frame. Calgary Flames stuff. It's the NHL scouting combine in Buffalo this week. So naturally, Flames GM Craig Conroy is down there. Flames have a host of draft picks coming up in a few weeks.
18: You know, it feels like even yesterday I said I couldn't believe how quick the day went. We had, you know, I think 14 interviews, but you're thinking with all the picks we have in your mind, you're like, these could be the guys you're going to have on your team moving forward. So, you know, to be able to talk to all of them and get to see them, and the kids are so good. I mean, they just come in and they're, you know, they're pretty genuine with what they say, and they're not as, it seems like they're getting less rehearsed as I've been here. It seemed like more rehearsed when I first started, and now they just kind of come in and tell us, you know, they really are honest with their answers.
17: Sports at 15 and 45 past every hour, anytime. Sportsnet.ca.
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29: I'm Mike Gazzola. This is 660 News Radio. A new report that looks into water loss suggests Calgary lost 23% in 2025. NSA takes a closer look and hears from the Deputy Director of Drinking Water, Ryan Kidd.
20: Calgary is losing an estimated 40 billion liters of water every year through leaks, aging infrastructure, and other system inefficiencies. According to a report presented to Council Tuesday, 23% of the city's treated water was lost in 2025 before it could be billed to customers.
21: Calgary has a large, complex distribution system, and finding leaks can be challenging. A lot of Calgary's soil is gravelly and porous, so some of those leaks don't come to surface. We have to actively go out, look, and listen for those.
20: To tackle the problem, the Planning and Infrastructure Committee approved a proposed $342 million investment for the city's next four-year budget. The report points to the two failures of the Bearspaw South Feeder Main as a reminder of the vulnerabilities within Calgary's aging water system. Hannah Said, City News, Calgary.
29: Well, a new poll says most of us are okay with using AI for medical advice, but we draw the line at an autonomous diagnosis. That is according to the survey. 660 Shelley Summers with more.
16: Canadians are already experimenting with AI for medical advice, but most of us still want human accountability for diagnosis, prescribing, records, and care. That's according to a new Liaison Strategy survey on AI in healthcare. Nearly half of Canadians say they have used an AI chatbot for medical advice in the past 12 months. At the same time, 68% said they'd rather wait 2 weeks for a human doctor than receive an immediate AI diagnosis. And only 13% are comfortable with AI diagnosing them and prescribing medication without any doctor involved. David Valentin is with Liaison Strategies and says Canadians are not rejecting AI outright, but they are drawing a very clear line around what AI should be allowed to do. The study also finding that 47% rate their current access to a family doctor or clinic as poor, creating pressure for new models of care. I'm Shelley Summers.
29: Traffic and weather coming up after the break.
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6: In the 660 Traffic Center, Michelle Yee. Well, we did have a quick fender bender on the Gaffro Bridge. It was onto the right-hand shoulder. It's already been cleared out, so earlier delays easing off. But westbound Glenmore at 52nd Street Southeast, we do have a semi in the right-hand lane, so you do need to stay to the left. Now, southbound Stoney, still seeing some steadier delays as you head over the rivers. So you make your way to 16th Avenue in the northwest. And then we are seeing delays for the 4th Ave flyover. We have the right-hand lane blocked off by crews this afternoon, so you do need to stay to the left, but do expect delays. Now, if there's any other issues you spot, pass those off at 403-291-0066.
8: Conditions are slated to improve just in time for the weekend, with up to 5 millimeters of rain left to go before we're out of the woods on that rainfall system. Your high today is 10 degrees with strong northwest wind gradually diminishing as the day wears along. A mix of sun and cloud with only a slight chance for rain on Wednesday as the high gets to 17. Partly cloudy with a late day storm risk Thursday as the high gets to 22. Then on Friday, it's mainly sunny with a high of 23.
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29: This is 660 News Radio. I'm Mike Gazzola. Federal New Democrats think MPs who want to switch parties should have to face voters before crossing the floor. NDP parliamentary leader Don Davies has introduced a private member's bill that would require MPs to first sit as an independent. Then they would have to contest and win their seat under their new party's banner.
26: It's elementary that in a democracy, elections are the foundational opportunity for voters to express their democratic choice.
29: Davies admits he's not optimistic about the majority Liberal government passing the bill, but says he hopes parliamentarians unite to help restore faith in the system. Stateside, Donald Trump's acting attorney general says the administration is not moving forward with a weaponization fund that's held up in the courts.
27: Faced with a growing revolt from Senate Republicans, acting attorney general Todd Blanche arriving on Capitol Hill.
28: Is it dropped?
27: Announcing the administration is scrapping the president's $1.8 billion so-called weaponization fund that would have been paid for by taxpayers to compensate allies, including January 6 rioters.
30: We are not moving forward with the fund.
32: Not moving forward ever.
30: Correct.
27: It comes just 24 hours after President Trump told our John Carl he would abide by a recent court ruling, putting the fund on hold.
29: That was ABC's Rachel Scott reporting from Capitol Hill. And looking to the west, it would appear business owners and soccer fans in Vancouver remain divided over their feelings ahead of the FIFA World Cup. More from 660 Sonia Aslam.
0: Businesses have spent a long time trying to recover from COVID restrictions, the U.S.-backed trade war, now the shaky economy, inflation and increasing costs. So this is their chance to make a lot of money during the peak summer season. But Hash Abelhosen with Merchant Growth says their new survey finds because money has been so tight, some owners are not prepared to welcome fans.
1: If businesses aren't able to adapt quickly enough, then it will have been a missed opportunity. You know, people are just going to experience, you know, longer lineups, inability to find places to watch the game, you know, fewer tables, longer waiting times.
0: On the other hand, they found locals are pumped for the tournament. And despite many tightening their purse strings, every generation they heard from says it will head out to the local bar or restaurant and spend. I'm Sonia Aslam.
2: Markets pulling back from recent geopolitical-driven moves as easing tensions in the Middle East reduce demand for safe haven assets. Investors are also turning in their attention to next week's Bank of Canada decision and the upcoming review of the Canada-United States-Mexico trade agreement. Bank of Canada widely expected to leave interest rates unchanged next week to avoid signaling a clear tightening basis. Canada sent a letter, meanwhile, to the U.S. and Mexico to recommend the three countries get together to talk about the trade pact. A letter going from Canada-U.S. Trade Minister Dominic LeBlanc required as part of the mandatory review of the agreement known as CUSMA. LeBlanc is set to meet today to meet with his trade counterpart, Jameson Greer, in Washington. It's also a big day for Marvel Technologies after an endorsement from NVIDIA CEO Jensen Huang. He tabbed Marvel as the next trillion-dollar company. This was a record day for the TSX, Bay Street finishing higher by 1.25%, 35,169, breaking through the 35,000-point plateau for the first time. It was up higher by 434. The Dow Jones in the black by 228 points. S&P now on a nine-day winning streak. It's up by 9 points. The NASDAQ finished higher by 7. The Canadian dollar, 72.27 cents U.S. At the Business Center, I'm John Leatherby.
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29: Good evening, Calgary. Thank you for joining us. It is Tuesday, June 2nd. I'm Mike Gazzola in the city. 8 degrees, mostly cloudy outside. It looks like the rain stopped for the moment. Still rain, still windy conditions, however. Here's what's making news right now. A scary scene in Calgary's northeast this afternoon after two people had to be rushed to the hospital when they were hit by a car.
4: The heaviest rainfall volume award goes to Staveley this week that got 139 millimeters of rain. Calgary not far behind, though, hitting 110. The numbers as the puddles start to fade away coming up.
5: How much is gasoline setting you back? Could be weeks away for tax relief, but some are calling on the province to kill the gas tax now.
6: Ground beneath many of the institutions that we count on feels increasingly unstable.
8: Presidents of teachers' organizations across the country are sounding the alarm over the misuse of the notwithstanding clause.
13: First period of game one of the Stanley Cup Final worth the wait. Saw some fireworks already between the Hurricanes and the Golden Knights. We'll get into that and plenty more coming up in Sports at 45.
2: Record-setting day for the TSX. Bay Street breaks through the 35,000 plateau, higher by 434 points. Business at 56.
29: 7:31 is the time at the 660 Traffic Weather Center. Here's Ian Busby.
16: Not looking too bad out there overall. We don't have any incidents on the go. With this rain, though, you should be flicking on your lights, making sure that other drivers can see you. It is fairly dark and gloomy throughout the city and beyond. We do have some construction slowing things down, especially in the southeast on McLeod Trail between Lake Fraser Gate and James McKevitt Road. You have median work blocking the left-hand lane. It's going to be a bit of a slow go through that area until the middle of June. Also in the southeast, we have construction on 114th Avenue at Barlow Trail. East and westbound traffic really slow going with lanes blocked off. It's going to be a construction zone through there for the next couple of months. And then in the southeast as well on 17th Avenue between 84th and 100th Streets, you have some median work delaying things through that area. It's going to be slow going out to or coming back from Chestermere. See anything else causing problems, crashes, construction? You can always give us a call, 403-291-0066. 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Now, latest forecast from Environment Canada. We have this rain continuing throughout the evening and overnight. Fog patches as we get down to a low of 6 degrees before morning. The rain will clear out tomorrow morning, mostly cloudy through the afternoon. Tomorrow is we'll get a high of 18 degrees, down to a low of 10 degrees overnight, as it'll be a little bit chilly. Back to sunshine and 21 on Thursday. Some scattered showers through the evening. Sunny and 23 for Friday. That's the nicest day of the coming week. Right now, it is rainy and windy, sitting at 8 degrees in Calgary.
29: Thank you very much, Ian. 660 News Time, 7:33. Well, a scary situation today in the city's northeast. Police saying two people had to be rushed to the hospital with critical injuries after being hit by a vehicle in Sunridge. The pedestrians were hit at 32nd Street and 20th Avenue at around 3:30 in the afternoon. CPS saying the driver did stay on scene as police conducted their investigation. There were a number of road closures in that area as police and officers were on the scene. Well, the province's high stream flow advisory remains for the Bow River west of the city, but the weather system is starting to pass us by. We've been dealing with days of rain at this point. 660's Andrew Montgomery has a look at what sort of cleanup people are being left with right now.
4: Water will find a way, and lots of Calgarians have been finding that out this week. There are three primary suspects for how water gets in the basement: cracks in the foundation, the joint where the wall meets the foundation, and window well overflows. But Corey Trediak with Groundwork says it all boils down to the fact that our houses are just not built for this. And that's why, even on a hill, he always recommends a sump pump.
17: Yeah, there are a lot of people in Edgemont and Hawkwood who are very surprised to have water in their basements. We do a lot of work in those areas. The reality is that the water is coming in because of how the hole that our house is put in when we dig our foundations out.
4: Trediak says call volume for the city of Calgary has increased by 50% this week for his business. Environment Canada says Calgary is seen at peak 110 millimeters of rain from Saturday through to this morning. Staveley got the most, measuring 139 millimeters. There is still a boating advisory in place in the city, but still people have been out there kayaking and, dare I say, enjoying the conditions. Alex Kwan with Calgary Fire says there's not much they can do to stop enthusiasts, but they do still try to make contact.
18: If for some reason something happens, then we know who we're looking for because there's not too many users on the river at the moment.
4: I'm Andrea Montgomery.
29: Staying in the city, a person was taken to the hospital in critical condition after a fire in a southeast home earlier in the afternoon. It was at around 1 o'clock when firefighters were called to 26th Avenue and 40th Street. Those that live inside the home saying a person in the basement was using a medical oxygen tank, that is, and attempted to light up a cigarette, which led up to a flash fire causing serious burns. The fire department's Alex Kwan saying that's not such a good idea.
0: So when people are using, you know, medical oxygen, that's highly compressed, 100% pure oxygen inside of a tank. So that's why anywhere that you are that you see, you know, advocating, you know, there's no smoking around any of those, making sure everyone does use medical oxygen, they should shut that off and keep that separate if they are choosing to smoke as well.
29: Now, Kwan says residents did use a fire extinguisher to put out those flames before crews arrived on scene. Well, the pain at the pumps is nagging away at Albertans after months of higher fuel costs. But as 660's Darren Rathwell tells us, there's a new appeal to the province for some immediate tax relief when it comes to gasoline.
5: Growing energy costs resulting in shrinking margins for the flour industry, says Dallas Straza with SBE Wholesale Flours, which is also taking a hit.
1: I would say our cost increase has been between 30-40%. On certain things, might be closer to 40-50%.
5: And Straza says she agrees with calls to do away with Alberta's gas tax immediately, echoing the Canadian Federation of Independent Business. A survey of their members showing most, 8 in 10 of them, want tax relief before July 1st, the next date for a possible cut under Alberta's fuel tax relief program. Coyote Southwood is with the Alberta branch of CFIB.
19: We're seeing 2 in 5 businesses delay investments right now in the province, and nearly a quarter canceling them altogether.
5: Drill and Betch is throwing support behind No More Gas Tax. The owner of Flash Express Courier in Calgary says the gouge in his profits a problem, but also logistics.
20: Trying to keep the routes a little bit shorter or not have drivers driving a little bit like across the city.
5: Premier Daniel Smith's repeatedly said oil prices too volatile to suddenly nullify the tax. I'm Darren Athwell.
29: A gathering of teachers here in close by in Banff is turning into a broader debate about rights in Canada. The Canadian Teachers Federation now launching a petition about the use of the notwithstanding clause and worker rights. 660 Shilpa Downton with a closer look.
8: Presidents of teachers' organizations from across the country are speaking out against the use of the notwithstanding clause, with Alberta in the spotlight. National President Clint Johnston says the clause was meant for rare cases, but is now being used to sidestep the courts.
6: Seems many governments right now are acting to consolidate political power, to erode democratic norms, and yes, even to take away human rights.
8: ATA President Jason Schilling says Alberta teachers have experienced this firsthand and that the impact goes beyond negotiations.
21: The message sent to workers is that their rights are somehow conditional, temporary, and negotiable when politically convenient.
8: Leaders are now calling on Canadians to push back and defend workers' protections by signing the petition before it closes July 24th. I'm Shilpa Downton.
29: Well, despite all the rain we've been seeing here in Calgary, the province has seen an uptick in the number of wildfires compared to a couple weeks ago. According to the province's website, there are roughly 25 wildfires burning in Alberta right now. Around May long weekend, there were only about 10 or so fires. The closest fire here to us here in Calgary is northwest of the city in the Rocky Mountain House forest area, which actually sparked up back on May 14th. That blaze is now considered under control and remains at just under 1,000 hectares in size. All other wildfires in the province are north of Edmonton. And the Canada-U.S. Trade Minister meeting with his American counterpart in Washington, D.C. today, where they set to meet again later this week. After the meeting, Dominic LeBlanc saying he thinks it's in the economics, within the economic interest of North America to commit to the trilateral framework of CUSMA for another 16 years.
22: And as Ambassador Greer said, after July 1st, the agreement remains in place. It falls to a 10-year a term with annual reviews. What he said to us privately is not different than what he has said publicly.
29: The Canada-US-Mexico agreement on trade was negotiated during the first Trump administration to replace the North American Free Trade Agreement. Trump has since criticized it as being irrelevant and saying it may have served its purpose at this point. Coming up in 60 seconds, we have traffic and weather.
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0: from Barlow Trail to 36th Street. You have two-way traffic on the north side there. That work is going to continue into the summertime. Also in the northeast, building construction has the right-hand lane blocked off on northbound Edmonton Trail at 1st Avenue. Slow going getting up the hill from the downtown core. And we have flood barrier work slowing things up on eastbound Memorial Drive from 10th Street northwest over to Center Street. That work is going to continue into the summertime as well. See anything else causing problems? 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Now, latest forecast from Environment Canada. Showers continuing overnight. Temperature hovering around 6 degrees. Fog patches in some areas. It's all going to clear out throughout the morning tomorrow. Will be mostly cloudy tomorrow with a high of 18 degrees. Cloudy and windy through the evening. A low of 10 degrees overnight. Sunshine on Thursday with a high of 21 degrees. Some scattered showers through the evening, though. Sunny and 23 for Friday. Right now, rainy and windy, sitting at 8 degrees in Calgary.
1: Thank you very much, Ian. 660 News Time 743. Well, a progress update presented to Calgary's Infrastructure and Planning Committee today showing construction of Scotia Place remains on track for a fall 2027 opening. Edward Jan has more and hears from Project Committee member Bob Hunter.
2: City officials say major excavation was completed in 2024. Foundations were finished this year and structural exterior and interior work is now underway. Public access features, including the community arena and indoor plaza, are advancing alongside the main event center.
3: Construction sequencing is very complicated in a project this size. And so you're constantly working within those parameters to ensure that there is no slippage in that budget.
2: The report says 37% of the project budget has been spent. Officials acknowledge ongoing pressure from rising labor and material costs, but say mitigation strategies are in place to help keep the project on schedule and within council's approved investment framework. Edward Jan, City News, Calgary.
1: Coming up after the break, we are going to go over some of our top stories for this Tuesday. We're looking at sports as well. It is now underway in Carolina, the Stanley Cup Final. We're in the second period. It's like nonstop scoring at this point. Both teams obviously want the big cup, the big trophy. It's just goal after goal after goal right now. So we're going to take a look at the latest and try to keep up with all the action in this game. Marcus Fitzgerald, he has sports for us. It's coming up after the break.
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1: Hello, Calgary, and good evening. It is Tuesday, June 2nd. I'm Mike Gazzola in the city. The rain has stopped for now. 8 degrees, mostly cloudy outside. Those wind gusts still being tracked at 37 kilometers per hour. Here's what's making news right now. Two people had to be rushed to the hospital at about 3:30 in the afternoon today when they were hit by a car. This happening in the northeast at 32nd Street and 20th Avenue. Police saying the two who were hit were in critical condition. The driver did stay on scene. This was not considered a hit and run. Taking place in Banff, there's an education convention underway with lots of talk around provinces using the notwithstanding clause. Now, this does come after more than 50,000 educators were forced back to work here in Alberta last year after taking job action. The Canadian Teachers Federation now calls

0: calling on the federal government to annul and repeal provincial usage of the clause. They did this by launching a petition. Also, coming up after sports.
1: AI for medical advice, yes, but not so much for a diagnosis. A new study showing nearly half of Canadians prefer human accountability.
0: And from Sportsnet 960, The Fan, here's Marcus Fitzgerald.
2: We're halfway through game one of the Stanley Cup final. Things have escalated quite quickly here. The Carolina Hurricanes jumped out to a 2-0 lead thanks to a pair of highlight reel goals from Nikolaj Ehlers. But the Golden Knights, not flustered at all. They answered back with three in a row. Vegas leads at 3-2 in the second period of play. Shea Theodore, Ivan Barbashev, and William Karlsson finding the back of the net for the Western Conference champs. You can follow this game right now, Sportsnet, Sportsnet Plus, and on CBC. Calgary Flames would like to be in the Stanley Cup final in the next few years, of course. They've got some building to do, though, there to do that. They've got a host of draft picks coming up in the entry draft, which is coming up at the end of this month. So it is scouting combine time in Buffalo. Flames GM Craig Conroy talking about all these players and many who could be a member of the Calgary Flames in the very near future.
3: Each kid we met yesterday, you feel like there's a possibility, you know, these are people that we have a chance to have and be part of our organization. So I know in years past where we've only had three or four picks and, you know, maybe not even a pick until the fourth round that, you know, it was a little bit different in the conversations, but it's pretty exciting to know the opportunity we have, the draft, the multiple of these players.
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0: You're listening to 660 News Radio. I'm Mike Gazzola. A new report suggests Calgary lost 23% of its water in 2025, and now the city wants to spend $342 million to fix that. Tennessee has more, and hears from some city councillors who are sounding the alarm.
9: We have to get that 23% down. We're talking 200 million liters, 80 Olympic-sized swimming pools during the hottest days of the summer. And instead of spending money without an accountability and a plan, we now have an accountability process and feedback loop from administration back into council to make sure that every single dollar we spend does have a clear objective.
10: The report points to the two failures of the Bearspaw South Feeder Main as a reminder of the vulnerabilities within Calgary's aging water system.
11: We need to build an additional water treatment plant to meet the daily demands. Our systems are based around peak demand, and if water loss contributes to us needing to add more capacity to ensure we provide reliable, safe water delivery, including fire protection, then this is cost avoidance.
10: The funding still needs full council approval. City officials say the goal is simple: find leaks faster, waste less water, and avoid bigger costs down the road. Hannah Said, City News, Calgary.
0: Artificial intelligence for medical advice, yes, but not so much for a diagnosis. A new study shows nearly half of Canadians prefer human accountability on that. 660 Shelley Summers with more.
1: That poll by New Liaison Strategy says almost half of us say we've used an AI chatbot for medical advice, but 68% said they'd rather wait for a human doctor. David Valentin is with Liaison Strategies and says nearly half of Canadians have already used an AI chatbot for medical advice. The question now is whether institutions can earn permission for higher risk uses. The study found 46% of residents said they have used an AI chatbot for medical advice in the past 12 months. 68% said they'd rather wait 2 weeks for a human doctor than receive an immediate AI diagnosis. And just 13% said they were comfortable with AI diagnosing them and prescribing medication without any doctor involved. study found that 47% of Canadians rate their current access to a family doctor or clinic as poor, creating pressure for new models of care. I'm Shelley Summers.
0: Traffic and weather coming up in 1 minute.
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2: From the 660 News Radio Traffic and Weather Center, I'm Ian Busby. Delays in the downtown core right now in the southwest. Utility work has two left-hand lanes blocked off on eastbound 9th Avenue from 7th to 6th Streets. There's two-way traffic on 1st Street southwest between 6th and 8th Avenues and again between 10th and 11th Avenues, while Center Street is blocked off completely between 8th and 9th Avenues. Also in the southwest, building construction has the left-hand lane blocked off on westbound 11th Avenue between 2nd and 4th Streets, while there's two-way traffic on 2nd Street between 11th and 12th Avenues. See anything else causing problems? Give us a call, 403-291-0066. Now, long-range forecast from Environment Canada. Just one more evening of the rain before it tapers off. We'll be sunny and warm to finish out the work week. Rainy overnight with the temperature hovering around 6 degrees. It's going to clear out through the morning tomorrow, though. Sun cloud mix and 18 degrees tomorrow as we get back to our seasonal norm. Sunny for the rest of the week, 21 on Thursday, 23 for Friday, and 20 degrees on Saturday. Scattered showers and 13 degrees for Sunday. Sun cloud mix and 20 degrees on Monday. Right now, rainy 8 degrees in Calgary.
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0: I'm Mike Cazola. You're listening to 660 News Radio. NDP parliamentary leader Don Davies is behind a private member's bill that would compel floor crossers to face their voters before switching parties. The Vancouver Kingsway MP says Prime Minister Mark Carney's move to secure a majority government through floor crossings is undemocratic and makes people question the legitimacy of democratic institutions.
21: The notion that only government members get resources for their constituencies smacks of the pork barrel politics more reminiscent of the United States Deep South than in Canada.
0: The bill says no MP would be permitted to cross the floor without first sitting as an independent and then contesting and winning a seat under the new party banner. Well, Donald Trump has been going on with his 51st state rhetoric once again, and Ontario Premier Doug Ford having none of it.
22: Here goes President Trump again, 51st state. My message to the Americans, I love the American people, but we will never, ever be the 51st state. We're going to be proud and proud to be Canadian. We're a sovereign country. Enough of the rubbish, from President Trump. I get tired of that guy.
0: Despite claiming he's going to keep fighting for Canada, Ford is facing backlash for taking a five-month break when the spring session of the Ontario legislature only lasted 30 days. Looking to the world of hockey, the NHL commissioner holding his State of the League address before Game 1 of the Stanley Cup Final. 660's Alex Sixero says the future of Gary Bettman was discussed.
23: It's Gary Bettman's 74th birthday, and he will soon begin a 34th year running the National Hockey League. But Sportsnet's Elliot Friedman reported today that Bettman has been speaking with NHL execs about his succession plan. So how did the commissioner respond to that today?
24: You know, I am 74, and I do acknowledge the fact that I can't do this forever. We have been in discussions over the last couple of years, at least, as to what a succession plan might look like. There's nothing happening imminently, and reports of my demise or retirement are greatly exaggerated.
23: Bedman also confirmed that league revenues this season could hit $8 billion, and the NHL is not currently looking at expansion. From the Sports Center, I'm Alex Ixero.
3: Mexico recommending the extension of the trade deal among Canada, the U.S., and Mexico for another 16 years. U.S.-Canada Trade Minister Dominic LeBlanc meeting with his U.S. counterpart in Washington today as this country and the U.S. haven't started head-to-head talks. The Mexicans and U.S. wrapped up their first round of talks, concentrating on the auto sector. LeBlanc has also sent a letter to all involved recommending the deal be renewed for that 16-year window. A climate advocacy group says attempts to push corporate Canada to reduce emissions have failed to yield the desired results. Investors for Paris Compliance, which for the past 5 years has asked companies to honor their voluntary climate commitments, says financial market regulators now have to step in. A senior advisor with the organization says prodding big corporations to budge on emissions reductions has been proven tough. As a result, he says financial regulators have to take bolder steps, such as requiring companies to make climate risk disclosures. This was a record day for the TSX. Bay Street finishing higher by 1.25%, 35,169, breaking through the 35,000 point plateau for the first time. It was up higher by 434. The Dow Jones in the black by 228 points. S&P now on a 9-day winning streak. It's up by 9 points. The NASDAQ finished higher by 7. The Canadian dollar, 72.27 cents U.S. At the Business Center, I'm John Leatherby.
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0: Good evening, Calgary. Thank you for joining us. It is Tuesday, June 2nd. I'm Mike Gazzola in the city. It looks like the rain finally has stopped. We're sitting at 8 degrees with cloudy conditions, still windy outside. Here's what's making news right now. Two pedestrians taken to the hospital with critical injuries earlier today after being hit by a car in the city's northeast. We take a closer look at the details from Calgary Police.
14: Environment Canada says 110 millimeters of rain fell in Calgary from Saturday through to this morning. And while the rivers didn't jump the banks, Calgarians are still dealing with personal property damages.
25: July 1st won't come soon enough for some, the next date for possible tax relief in the province with gasoline, but an appeal now to can the gas tax immediately.
26: Teacher leaders from across Canada are in Banff this week, raising concerns about the growing use of the notwithstanding clause.
2: The opening game of the Stanley Cup Final between the Carolina Hurricanes and Vegas Golden Knights has lived up to the billing thus far, at the very least. We'll get into that and more in sports at 15.
3: Record day for Bay Street. It blows through the 35,000 point level, finishing higher by 434 points. Business at 26.
0: 8:01 is the time at the 660 Traffic Weather Center. Here's Ian Busby.
1: Not looking too bad out there. Overall, we don't have any incidents on the go, and we have lighter volume on the major roadways. We do have some construction slowing things up in the southeast on McLeod Trail between Lake Fraser Gate and James McKevitt Road. You have median work taking place with the left-hand lane being blocked off at Bannister Road. It's going to be a bit of a slow go getting through there, and speeds are reduced through that area. Also in the southeast, crews realigning Deerfoot Trail at the Iverstrong Bridge. You have lane squeezes and speeds reduced through that area. That construction continues up towards Southland Drive. And then on Southland Drive between Deerfoot Trail and Blackfoot Trail, we have construction work slowing things up. Same goes for Glenmore Trail at Deerfoot Trail. Speeds are reduced through that area. And it's a bit of a squeeze going from eastbound Glenmore to northbound Deerfoot. See anything else causing problems? Give us a call, 403-291-0066. Now, latest forecast from Environment Canada. Periods of rain overnight. We are going to have some fog patches as it drops down to a low of 6 degrees. Rain will clear out completely tomorrow morning. Mostly cloudy through the afternoon with a high of 18 degrees, down to a low of 10 degrees overnight. Back to sunshine and 21 degrees for Thursday. We might have some scattered showers through the evening. Sunny and 23 for Friday, looking a lot better as we head towards the weekend. Right now, it is mostly cloudy and still raining in some spots, sitting at 8 degrees in Calgary.
0: Thank you very much, Ian. 660 News Time, 8:03. Well, a frightening scene from the Sunridge area in the northeast earlier today. Two people suffering critical injuries after being hit by a vehicle at around 3:45 this afternoon. The incident taking place at 32nd Street and 20th Avenue. According to Calgary Police, the driver did stay on scene. It wasn't a hit and run. However, the police investigation did lead to road closures in that area. Police now say the area should be flowing to traffic once again at this time. And again, the police investigation does remain ongoing. Well, depending on what part of the city you are in, 70 to 110 millimeters of rain has fallen on the ground ever since Saturday. And while this hasn't bursted riverbanks, people are still dealing with some problems at their home. 660's Andrew Montgomery taking a closer look at the latest when it comes to this ongoing rainfall.
14: There are big puddles out there and the bow is raging. But besides some pathway closures and a boating advisory, overall the city is faring pretty well through the storm. That's not necessarily the case for personal property. This woman in the Northeast woke up to a nasty surprise today when her tree fell on her car.
4: I look at my car, oh my God, what's going on? So I didn't know what to do.
14: Alex Kwan with Calgary Fire says it's not the water, but mostly the wind causing big issues for infrastructure.
7: So that's kind of been the predominant ones. Yesterday, we did see a number of calls related to power lines coming down or telecommunication cables.
14: But for private property, it's definitely the water. Corey Tretiak is with Groundworks. He says their phones are ringing off the hook.
8: 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We're doubled in Lethbridge, so 100% increase. We're 300% increase in Medicine Hat and up 50% in Red Deer. So we're seeing it across southern Alberta. It's not just Calgary.
14: He also warns that the worst of the damage may not be clear until the storm passes. The city says the river is expected to peak at some point today. I'm Andrea Montgomery.
0: Well, a man remains in critical condition after his medical oxygen tank caught on fire today in Calgary Southeast. Edward Jan takes a look and speaks to the fire department about it.
9: After 1 p.m., Calgary Fire were called to a home in the Southeast. When crews arrived, they were told about a man in a basement who was on medical oxygen, who was reportedly smoking.
10: When they started smoking, that caused a flash. And the patient caught on fire. One of the roommates reported using a dry chemical extinguisher. So when our fire crews arrived, they found a patient with extensive burns to their body. They had assisted packaging the patient for the paramedics.
9: The man was taken to hospital in critical condition, and the cause of the fire is under investigation.
11: Edward Jan, City News, Calgary.
0: 660 News Time, 8:06. Alberta's United Conservative Party government has now enlisted a retired judge to chair the province's new political boundaries panel. Former Provincial Justice Brian O'Farrell will head a panel overseen by a UCP-led committee to redraw a map of electoral ridings across the province. The opposition NDP questioning whether O'Farrell can be seen as impartial, given he has donated money to the UCP. But the government says O'Farrell was free to participate in the political process in his personal life, and he can be trusted to be impartial in heading this panel. The appointment comes as the province continues to try and redraw the boundaries ahead of the 2027 election, which is set for October next year. The UCP says it would ensure there is fair representation for rural ridings, while the NDP says it would give them an unfair advantage. Well, we can't say for certain, but there may be tax relief on the horizon when it comes to what we pay at the pumps here in Alberta. However, some are calling on the province to move immediately on this. 660's Darren Rathwell with a closer look.
25: Dallas Straza is with SBE Wholesale Flowers in Calgary. He says it's been a rough go from high energy prices.
12: Things all either come by air or they come by truck or refrigerated freight. So that's affected our fuel costs across the board.
25: Straza's company managing to absorb a lot of higher energy costs, she says, but it's still hurting them and their industry. And she agrees with the appeal from the Canadian Federation of Independent Business. They're calling on the province to immediately kill its gas tax. 8 out of 10 CFIB members looking for that, says spokesman Coyote Southwood.
13: Just over half of them said that they've actually had to pass these increased fuel costs onto customers.
25: Adding to the chorus to kill the tax is Drillin Betcha, owner of Flash Express Courier in Calgary. He's paying more for fuel, but also charging more as part of a fuel surcharge.
15: They understand to a certain extent, but are they happy about it? I think in Canada, we definitely deserve lower fuel prices.
25: We've asked the province for comment, but have yet to hear back. I'm Darren Rathwell.
0: 660 News Time 808. Canada-U.S. Trade Minister Dominic LeBlanc meeting with his American counterpart in Washington, D.C. today, along with Canada's chief trade negotiator, Janice Charette. Speaking to reporters after the meeting with U.S. Trade Representative Jameson Greer, Charette says they talked about the importance of replacing the Canada-U.S.-Mexico trade agreement with its stability, certainty, and predictability.
16: One of the things we talked again with Ambassador Greer and his team again today is just how successful the USMCA agreement has been for all three of our countries, that we've seen the impact for farmers, for workers, for industries in Canada, the United States, and Mexico.
0: LeBlanc says he remains optimistic about these meetings, noting the road to conclusions in these conversations is sometimes not a straightforward kind of line. Well, the use of the notwithstanding clause is front and center at an education convention taking place in the Rockies. The presidents of teacher organizations right across the country, they're in Banff this week discussing the challenges facing public education, with a spotlight on Alberta. 660 Shilpa Downton with more.
26: The Canadian Teachers Federation has launched a petition calling on the Prime Minister to annul or repeal future provincial use of the notwithstanding clause to restrict workers' rights to strike and collectively bargain.
17: Our action was instigated by one particular use of Section 33 to strip rights away from the Alberta Teachers Association members.
26: Canadian Teachers Federation President Clint Johnston says the government's reach is a dangerous practice that can't continue to be normalized.
17: It is becoming far too common for governments to use Section 33 simply to make legislation stick that they know would not stand up to judicial scrutiny.
26: The petition has been put forth by 21 leaders representing more than 420,000 educators. And they encourage Canadians to add their names to the petition before it closes July 24th. I'm Shilpa Downton.
0: Coming up in 60 seconds, traffic and weather.
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0: 660 News Time, 11 minutes after 8 at the traffic center. Ian Busby.
1: Not looking too bad out there right now. The rain has actually eased off for the moment, so things are looking a little bit better in that respect. Still flip on your lights, make sure other drivers can't see you. It is still fairly dark and gloomy out there, even though the sun hasn't technically set yet. We do have construction slowing things down in a couple of areas, but we don't have any incidents on the go. So in the northwest, we have flood barrier work on Eastbound Memorial Drive from 10th Street to Center Street. That has the right-hand lane blocked off, so it's going to be a slow go getting through there. In the northeast, we have the right-hand lane blocked off northbound Edmonton Trail at 1st Avenue for some building construction. And then also in the northeast, we have a new road configuration on Country Hills Boulevard between 36th Street and Barlow Trail. Two-way traffic on the north side getting through there. All those delays are going to be lasting until the summertime. See anything else causing problems? Give us a call, 403-291-0066. 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Now, the latest forecast from Environment Canada. Showers continuing off and on overnight as the temperature will hover around 6 degrees. Fog patches in some areas. The rain's going to taper off completely tomorrow. It is going to be mostly cloudy through the afternoon with a high of 18 degrees. Cloudy and windy through the evening, a low of 10 degrees overnight. Sunshine on Thursday with a high of 21 degrees. Some scattered showers through the evening. Sunny and 23 degrees on Friday. Right now, rainy and windy, sitting at 8 degrees in Calgary.
0: Thank you very much, Ian. 660 News Time, 8:13. Happening right now in the U.S., there is a hostage-involved standoff taking place in downtown Bakersfield. This is happening currently at the moment. Police saying a suspect is holding an unknown number of people hostage inside a bank building and may or may not have a bomb. ABC's Melissa Adden with more.
5: So police confirmed that at least one hostage has been released. They still do not know just how many people remain trapped inside that bank. But look, several city buildings, including City Hall, police headquarters in downtown Bakersfield remain on lockdown. There is a massive police presence there with the SWAT team, bomb squad, negotiators, as well as the FBI that are on the ground.
0: Now, this has been going on for several hours. People are police that is in the area continue on at this time with negotiations. That is the latest coming out of the area. We will continue to monitor this ongoing situation in the U.S. Closer to home, it has been a rainy few days in and around Calgary, but the province has seen a jump in the number of wildfires over the past couple of weeks. The province's website saying there are 25 or so active fires as of now, compared to roughly 10 during the May long weekend. The one in the Rocky Mountain House forest area northwest of Calgary, that's still burning, but it's considered under control. That blaze sparked up on May 14th, just before May long, which caused road closures in the area, as crews did work back then to get that blaze under control. According to Alberta's wildfire map, all other fires in the province are north of Edmonton. Coming up after the break, a look at our top stories, a look at sports as well. We're getting ready for the third period. It is game one of the Stanley Cup final, action-packed game thus far. Carolina Hurricanes taking on the Vegas Golden Knights. Marcus Fitzgerald, he has sports for us. It's all coming up after the break.
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0: Hello, Calgary, and good evening. It's Tuesday, June 2nd. I'm Mike Gazzola. In the city, the rain has finally stopped. It's actually starting to clear up a little bit outside. 8 degrees, cloudy conditions. It's still windy. Those wind gusts being registered at 35 kilometers per hour. Here's what's making news right now. A scary situation in Calgary's northeast in the afternoon today at around 3:30. Emergency crews were called to 32nd Street and 20th Avenue after two people were hit by a car. They were rushed to the hospital in critical condition. The driver did stay on scene. Police continue on with their investigation. An education convention now taking place in the Rockies, and there are lots of talks around the province's use of the notwithstanding clause. The Canadian Teachers Federation now launching a petition calling on the federal government to annul or repeal, that is, provincial use of the clause. This, of course, comes after the Alberta government did force teachers back to work last year after more than 50,000 workers went on strike. And coming up after sports.
16: A new poll says most of us are okay with using AI for medical advice, but we draw the line at an autonomous diagnosis. That's according to a new poll.
0: And from Sportsnet 960, The Fan, here's Marcus Fitzgerald.
20: May not be the sexiest matchup to casual fans, but you know what? The first 40 minutes of the Stanley Cup Final have been pretty solid. It's a 3-3 tie between the Hurricanes and the Golden Knights through two periods of play back and forth in this one. Nikolaj Ehlers scoring twice for Carolina to get it started, including a goal just 25 seconds in. That was the third fastest goal to open up a Stanley Cup Final in NHL history, just 4 seconds shy of Reggie Leach of the Philadelphia Flyers back in the 70s. But after Nikolaj Ehlers had scored those two goals, Vegas roared back to score three unanswered, and then Jordan Staal tied it up for Carolina. That's where we sit right now. It is tied at three, shots on goal 16-15, so pretty even. Power plays, both teams 0-for. You can catch the third period of this one. It's coming up shortly on Sportsnet, Sportsnet Plus, and on CBC. In the meantime, the Calgary Flames getting set, or at least starting to prepare for the NHL entry draft. It's coming up at the end of the month. Scouting combine going on this week in Buffalo. More on that in the coming days as well. Major League Baseball, a huge slate in the bigs. You can find it all at sportsnet.ca. The Blue Jays getting back to action, opening up a set in Atlanta against the Braves. Unfortunately for John Schneider's crew, they fell short, losing 4-3 in the opener. Sports at 15 and 45 past every hour, or anytime. 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
0: I'm Mike Gazzola. This is 660 News Radio. A new report that looks into water loss suggests Calgary lost 23% in 2025. NSA takes a closer look and hears from the Deputy Director of Drinking Water, Ryan Kidd.
39: Calgary is losing an estimated 40 billion liters of water every year through leaks, aging infrastructure, and other system inefficiencies. According to a report presented to Council Tuesday, 23% of the city's treated water was lost in 2025 before it could be billed to customers.
40: Calgary has a large, complex
2: distribution system, and finding leaks can be challenging. A lot of Calgary's soil is gravelly and porous, so some of those leaks don't come to surface. We have to actively go out, look, and listen for those.
39: To tackle the problem, the Planning and Infrastructure Committee approved a proposed $342 million investment for the city's next four-year budget. The report points to the two failures of the Bearspaw South Feeder Main as a reminder of the vulnerabilities within Calgary's aging water system. Hannah Said, City News, Calgary.
0: Well, a new poll says most of us are okay with using AI for medical advice, but we draw the line at an autonomous diagnosis. That is according to the survey. 660 Shelley Summers with more.
9: Canadians are already experimenting with AI for medical advice, but most of us still want human accountability for diagnosis, prescribing, records, and care. That's according to a new Liaison Strategy survey on AI in healthcare. Nearly half of Canadians say they have used an AI chatbot for medical advice in the past 12 months. At the same time, 68% said they'd rather wait 2 weeks for a human doctor than receive an immediate AI diagnosis. And only 13% are comfortable with AI diagnosing them and prescribing medication without any doctor involved. David Valentin is with Liaison Strategies and says Canadians are not rejecting AI outright, but they are drawing a very clear line around what AI should be allowed to do. The study also finding that 47% rate their current access to a family doctor or clinic as poor, creating pressure for new models of care. I'm Shelley Summers.
0: Traffic and weather coming up after the break.
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1: From the 660 News Radio Traffic and Weather Center, I'm Ian Busby. Delays in the downtown core right now in the southwest. Utility work has two left-hand lanes blocked off on eastbound 9th Avenue from 7th to 6th Streets. There's two-way traffic on 1st Street southwest between 6th and 8th Avenues and again between 10th and 11th Avenues, while Center Street is blocked off completely between 8th and 9th Avenues. Also in the southwest, building construction has the left-hand lane blocked off on westbound 11th Avenue between 2nd and 4th Streets, while there's two-way traffic on 2nd Street between 11th and 12th Avenues. See anything else causing problems? Give us a call, 403-291-0066. 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Now, long-range forecast from Environment Canada. Just one more evening of the rain before it tapers off. We'll be sunny and warm to finish out the work week. Rainy overnight with the temperature hovering around 6 degrees. It's going to clear out through the morning tomorrow, though. Sun cloud mix and 18 degrees tomorrow as we get back to our seasonal norm. Sunny for the rest of the week, 21 on Thursday, 23 for Friday, and 20 degrees on Saturday. Scattered showers and 13 degrees for Sunday. Sun cloud mix and 20 degrees on Monday. Right now, rainy, 8 degrees in Calgary.
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0: This is 660 News Radio. I'm Mike Gazzola. Federal New Democrats think MPs who want to switch parties should have to face voters before crossing the floor. NDP parliamentary leader Don Davies has introduced a private member's bill that would require MPs to first sit as an independent. Then they would have to contest and win their seat under their new party's banner.
3: It's elementary that in a democracy, elections are the foundational opportunity for voters to express their democratic choice.
0: Davies admits he's not optimistic about the majority Liberal government passing the bill, but says he hopes parliamentarians unite to help restore faith in the system. Stateside, Donald Trump's acting attorney general says the administration is not moving forward with a weaponization fund that's held up in the courts.
4: Faced with a growing revolt from Senate Republicans, acting attorney general Todd Blanche arriving on Capitol Hill.
5: Is it dropped?
4: Announcing the administration is scrapping the president's $1.8 billion so-called weaponization fund that would have been paid for by taxpayers to compensate allies, including January 6 rioters.
6: We are not moving forward with the fund.
7: Not moving forward ever.
6: Correct.
4: It comes just 24 hours after President Trump told our John Carl he would abide by a recent court ruling, putting the fund on hold.
0: That was ABC's Rachel Scott reporting from Capitol Hill. And looking to the West, it would appear business owners and soccer fans in Vancouver remain divided over their feelings ahead of the FIFA World Cup. More from 660 Sonia Aslam.
8: Businesses have spent a long time trying to recover from COVID restrictions, the U.S.-backed trade war, now the shaky economy, inflation and increasing costs. So this is their chance to make a lot of money during the peak summer season. But Hash Abelhosen with Merchant Growth says their new survey finds because money has been so tight, some owners are not prepared to welcome fans.
16: If businesses aren't able to adapt quickly enough, then it will have been a missed opportunity. You know, people are just going to experience, you know, longer lineups, inability to find places to watch the game, you know, fewer tables, longer waiting times.
8: On the other hand, they found locals are pumped for the tournament. And despite many tightening their purse strings, every generation they heard from says it will head out to the local bar or restaurant and spend. I'm Sonia Aslam.
17: Markets pulling back from recent geopolitical-driven moves as easing tensions in the Middle East reduce demand for safe haven assets. Investors are also turning in their attention to next week's Bank of Canada decision and the upcoming review of the Canada-United States-Mexico trade agreement. Bank of Canada widely expected to leave interest rates unchanged next week to avoid signaling a clear tightening basis. Canada sent a letter, meanwhile, to the U.S. and Mexico to recommend the three countries get together to talk about the trade pact. A letter going from Canada-U.S. Trade Minister Dominic LeBlanc required as part of the mandatory review of the agreement known as CUSMA. LeBlanc is set to meet today to meet with his trade counterpart, Jameson Greer, in Washington. It's also a big day for Marvel Technologies after an endorsement from NVIDIA CEO Jensen Huang. He tabbed Marvel as the next trillion-dollar company. This was a record day for the TSX, Bay Street finishing higher by 1.25%, 35,169, breaking through the 35,000 point plateau for the first time. It was up higher by 434. The Dow Jones in the black by 228 points. S&P now on a 9-day winning streak. It's up by 9 points. The NASDAQ finished higher by 7. The Canadian dollar, 72.27 cents U.S. At the Business Center, I'm John Leatherby.
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0: Hello, hello, Calgary, and good evening. It is Tuesday, June 2nd. I'm Mike Gazzola in the city. 8 degrees, the rain actually coming to a stop for now. Mostly cloudy outside, still windy. Here's what's making news right now.
8: The worst is apparently behind us now, but the puddles remain, including for some unlucky Calgarians finding that rainwater in their homes. Where things stand now, coming up.
0: Two people were rushed to the hospital in serious condition today after being hit by a car in the Northeast. We take a closer look.
2: It's weeks away before we'll know, will the province can its gas tax, but a chorus of calls now to do away with it immediately.
5: The notwithstanding clause was intended to be used in the most extreme of cases.
9: The use of the notwithstanding clause is front and center at an education convention in the Rockies.
10: Going to the third period of the opener, the Stanley Cup Final in Carolina tied at 3 between the Hurricanes and the Vegas Golden Knights. Coming up in sports at 45.
17: Record-setting day for the TSX. Bay Street breaks through the 35,000 plateau, higher by 434 points. Business at 56.
0: 8:31 is the time at the 660 Traffic Center. Here's Ian Busby.
1: Not looking too bad out there overall. We don't have any incidents on the go, and the rain has eased off for the moment, so things are looking better in that respect. But flip on your lights. Make sure other drivers can see you out there. We are still looking at dark and gloomy sky. We do have some construction zones slowing things up in a couple of spots. So in the southeast, we have median work on McLeod Trail between Lake Fraser Gate and James McKevitt Road. The left-hand lane being blocked off around Bannister Road. That is for bridge repair. So all that work going to continue into mid-June. It's a bit of a slow go getting through there. Then in the southeast as well, we have construction on 114th Avenue at Barlow Trail. East and west lanes are being blocked off there. So it's a bit of a slow go getting through that intersection. And it's a slow go going out to or coming back from Chestermere. We have construction work on 17th Avenue between 84th and 100th Streets. That's going to be slowing things up into the summertime as well. See anything else causing problems? Give us a call, 403-291-0066. Now, latest forecast from Environment Canada. Showers continuing overnight. We're going to have some fog patches developing as it drops down to 6 degrees. The rain will clear out tomorrow morning. Mostly cloudy as we get up to 18 degrees through the afternoon, down to a low of 10 degrees overnight. Back to sunshine and 21 degrees on Thursday, but we have some scattered showers through the evening. Sunny and 23 for Friday. Right now, it is mostly cloudy. We are sitting at 8 degrees in Calgary.
0: Thank you very much, Ian. 660 News Time, 8:33. When it comes to all that rain we've been dealing with for the past few days, the worst of it, definitely a thing of the past right now. We're getting more. We're moving forward towards brighter, better conditions. However, Environment Canada saying Calgary did get about 110 millimeters of rainfall during the worst of it. 660's Andrew Montgomery saying there's a lot of damage in certain areas as a result.
8: A flood by any other name is just as wet. Got any water in your basement? Corey Trediak with Groundwork says call volume is up by 50% this week in Calgary, but the biggest spike the company is seeing in Alberta is a 300% increase for Medicine Hat. Environment Canada says Medicine Hat got 66 millimeters of rain since Saturday. Trediak says the problem starts long before the rain does.
11: The weather we're experiencing now is not the same that our houses were designed for. The reality is we're building our house for a drier climate. We build houses for climates that are drier.
8: He recommends all homes have sump pumps, even in places like Edgemont and Hawkwood, at the top of a hill. Overall, it looks like the flood defenses the city and the province have invested in held solid for the city of Calgary, with most of the damage to infrastructure being wind-related. Alex Kwan with Calgary Fire says the storm has provided a bit of opportunity for some new starts with the department.
20: We just trained a new intake of water rescuers, so we do have some stations where that has been traditionally staffed with two members. We've been staffing with three just to make sure that we do have all the resources in place.
8: The forecast is calling for a breakup of the clouds tomorrow and maybe even sunshine later this week. I'm Andrea Montgomery.
0: There was yet another pedestrian-involved collision in the Northeast today. Police saying it happened at around 3:35 in the afternoon at 32nd Street and 20th Avenue. Two people hit by a car. They had to be rushed to the hospital in critical condition. They add the driver did stay on scene and police continue on with their investigation. There were road closures in that area as a result of this collision. and a person has potentially life-threatening burn injuries after they lit up a cigarette while using an oxygen tank. The fire department's Alex Kwan says crews were called to an address in Forest Lawn at 26th Avenue and 40th Street just after 1 o'clock in the afternoon today.
3: There was a patient in the basement who was on medical oxygen and is reported to have attempted to smoke. When they started smoking, that caused a flash and the patient caught on fire. One of the roommates reported using a dry chemical extinguisher. So when our fire crews arrived, they found a patient with extensive burns to their body.
0: Alberta Paramedic Health saying that person was taken to Foothills Medical Center and there were no other injuries at the scene. 660 News Time, 836. We'll have to wait and see if gas tax relief is on the way soon, but we're hearing it can't come soon enough for some in Alberta. 660's Darren Rathwell hearing from those who want the province to kill its gas tax.
2: Dalla Straza is with SBE Wholesale Flowers, distributing flowers to shops in Alberta and BC. Says her company has absorbed a lot of the higher cost of fuel, but it's taking a toll on the flower importer and its industry.
12: People are buying less flowers. So the cost of their gas and then the cost of the flowers going up is significantly affecting everybody's sales across the board.
2: Straza says it's time the province kill its gas tax, not wait for a possible cut July 1st under the tax relief program. And the Canadian Federation of Independent Business saying 8 in 10 members surveyed also want the gas tax gone. This is Coyote Southwood.
13: Businesses have told us, you know, they've have to absorb these rising fuel costs. You know, nearly 80% of small businesses in the province have told us that.
2: Drillin Betcha, owner of Flash Express Courier in Calgary, says while he's still making profit, gas is taking a cut and Betcha, too, wants the tax gone.
14: I think in Canada, we definitely deserve lower fuel prices and we can have lower fuel prices with the resources that we have here.
2: I'm Darren Rathwell.
0: Well, Canada-U.S. Trade Minister Dominic LeBlanc meeting with his American counterpart in Washington, D.C. today. Speaking to reporters after the meeting with U.S. Trade Representative Jameson Greer, as well as Canada's chief trade negotiator, LeBlanc said it was a positive discussion all around.
15: Madame Charette and I raised the longstanding issues around sectoral tariffs on issues critical to the Canadian economy. Automobiles, steel, aluminum, softwood lumber, of course. We raised those issues with Ambassador Greer. We'll continue some further exchanges over the coming days this week.
0: LeBlanc adding that these discussions, they did talk about, that is, a letter that he sent to his American and Mexican counterparts yesterday, in which he confirmed Canada would be ready to extend CUSMA by 16 years. Official CUSMA trade talks have yet to start between Ottawa and Washington, but the U.S. and Mexico did already start their own set of negotiations. Well, the Canadian Teachers Federation launching a petition now calling on the federal government to annul or repeal future provincial usage of the notwithstanding clause in restricting workers' rights to strike and collectively bargain. 660 Shilpa Downton with more.
21: We are living through a time of really significant social upheaval and uncertainty, where the ground beneath many of the institutions that we count on feels increasingly unstable.
9: Teacher leaders from across Canada are in Banff this week discussing the challenges facing public education and the overuse of the notwithstanding clause. Clint Johnston is president of the Canadian Teachers Federation.
21: The notwithstanding clause was intended to be used in the most extreme of cases, those cases where balancing the rights of different groups seemed nearly impossible, and there was a recognition that some people would lose rights.
9: The leaders representing more than 420,000 educators are calling for limits, especially when it comes to workers' rights. The joint call for action is making its way to Ottawa, and organizers are encouraging Canadians to sign the petition before it closes July 24th. I'm Shilpa Downton.
0: Coming up shortly after the break, we have traffic and weather.
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0: 8:41 is the time at the 660 Traffic Center. Mr. Ian Busby.
1: Not looking too bad out there overall. The rain has actually tapered off a bit, so we are getting a bit of a reprieve from it. We do still have it dark and gloomy, so flip on your lights, make sure other drivers can see you out there. We don't have any incidents on the go, lighter volume throughout the majority of the city, but we do have some construction zones slowing things up in the northwest. Flood barrier work has the right-hand lane blocked off, eastbound Memorial Drive from 10th Street to Center Street. That's going to be a bit of a slow go getting through there. In the northeast, we have the right-hand lane blocked off for building work on northbound Edmonton Trail at 1st Avenue. Slow going getting up the hill from the downtown core. Also in the northeast, we have a new road configuration on Country Hills Boulevard between Barlow Trail and 36th Street. Expect two-way traffic on the north side there, and that closure is going to last until the summertime. See anything else?

0: 21 degrees, sunny and 23 for Friday, so looking a lot better heading into the weekend. Right now, mostly cloudy, 8 degrees in Calgary.
1: Thank you very much, Ian. 660 News Time, 8:43. We look stateside. There is an ongoing hostage standoff taking place right now in downtown Bakersfield. Police saying a suspect is holding an unknown number of people hostage inside a bank building and may or may not have a bomb. And they say at least one hostage has since been released. ABC's Melissa Adden following the latest.
2: We do know that that hostage is now in police, with police and talking to police. Hopefully that will help out the situation there, because Bakersfield police had told us that that suspect did contain a number of people inside a room and they refused to let them out. However, that one person was let out.
1: Now, ABC also says this situation has been going on for hours. Police were called about the bomb threat early in the afternoon. Despite all the rain we've been seeing here in Calgary, the province says we are seeing altogether an uptick in the number of wildfires compared to a couple weeks ago. According to the province's website, there are roughly 25 wildfires burning in Alberta right now. It was around a May-long weekend. There were only roughly 10 or so fires. The closest blaze to Calgary is northwest of the city in the Rocky Mountain House Forest area, which did spark up on May 14th. That blaze is considered now under control and remains at just under 1,000 hectares in size. All other wildfires in the province are north of Edmonton. Coming up after the break, a look at our top stories, a look at sports as well. We're in the last few minutes of the third period. Game one, Stanley Cup Final, Carolina Hurricanes, Vegas Golden Knights. And it's been just action, nonstop scoring ever since the puck dropped to start this thing. So Marcus Fitzgerald, he's watching the game. He's trying to follow everything that's happening. We do have sports. Marcus is coming up after the break.
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1: Good evening, Calgary. It is Tuesday, June 2nd. You're with Mike Gazzola. In the city, the rain has finally stopped. We're dealing with cloudy conditions, 8 degrees. It is still windy outside. Here's what's making news right now. Well, taking place in Banff, there's an education convention underway with lots of talk around provinces using the notwithstanding clause. This comes after more than 50,000 educators were forced back to work in Alberta last year. After taking job action, the Canadian Teachers Federation now calling on the federal government to annul and repeal provincial usage of the clause. They've done this by launching a petition. Two people had to be rushed to the hospital at around 3:30 in the afternoon today when they were hit by a car in the city's northeast. This happening at 32nd Street and 20th Avenue. Calgary police saying the two people who were hit were in critical condition. The driver did stay on scene. This was not considered a hit and run. Also coming up after sports.
8: AI for medical advice, yes, but not so much for a diagnosis. A new study showing nearly half of Canadians prefer human accountability.
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9: Let's start in the Stanley Cup Final tonight, because we probably should. It's in Raleigh, North Carolina, and it's been good so far. I know it's not the best matchup for the casual fan out there, but the hockey's been solid. Vegas leads at 4-3, and this is after the Hurricanes jumped out to a 2-0 lead thanks to 2 highlight reel goals from Nikolaj Ehlers, including one just 25 seconds into Game 1. That was the third fastest goal to start a Cup Final in NHL history. Shea Theodore with a couple of points, though, for the Golden Knights as they look to steal this one on the

0: Road. Game two is set for Thursday. No matter what goes down, you can follow this one on Sportsnet and on CBC. A little baseball for you as well on a Tuesday. Toronto Blue Jays starting a new series in Atlanta, a rematch of the 1992 World Series. I know I'm being silly there, but Atlanta takes the opener 4-3. Huge Major League Baseball slates on a Tuesday night. As always, you can check it all out at sportsnet.ca. And it's not the only big final series this week. The NBA Finals open up tomorrow from Texas. It was media day today. The Knicks and the Spurs, a rematch of the 1999 series. Of course, guys are a little bit different now. Sports at 15 and 45 past every hour. Harney Time, sportsnet.ca.
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3: You're listening to 660 News Radio. I'm Mike Gazzola. A new report suggests Calgary lost 23% of its water in 2025, and now the city wants to spend $342 million to fix that. Tennessee has more, and hears from some city councillors who are sounding the alarm.
4: We have to get that 23% down. We're talking 200 million liters, 80 Olympic-sized swimming pools during the hottest days of the summer. And instead of spending money without an accountability and a plan, we now have an accountability process and feedback loop from administration back into council to make sure that every single dollar we spend does have a clear objective.
5: The report points to the two failures of the Bearspaw South Feeder Main as a reminder of the vulnerabilities within Calgary's aging water system.
6: We need to build an additional water treatment plant to meet the daily demands. Our systems are based around peak demand, and if water loss contributes to us needing to add more capacity to ensure we provide reliable, safe water delivery, including fire protection, then this is cost avoidance.
5: The funding still needs full council approval. City officials say the goal is simple: find leaks faster, waste less water, and avoid bigger costs down the road. Hannah Said, City News, Calgary.
3: Artificial intelligence for medical advice, yes, but not so much for a diagnosis. A new study shows nearly half of Canadians prefer human accountability on that. 660 Shelley Summers with more.
7: That poll by New Liaison Strategy says almost half of us say we've used an AI chatbot for medical advice, but 68% said they'd rather wait for a human doctor. David Valentin is with Liaison Strategies and says nearly half of Canadians have already used an AI chatbot for medical advice. The question now is whether institutions can earn permission for higher risk uses. The study found 46% of residents said they have used an AI chatbot for medical advice in the past 12 months. 68% said they'd rather wait 2 weeks for a human doctor than receive an immediate AI diagnosis. And just 13% said they were comfortable with AI diagnosing them and prescribing medication without any doctor involved. Study found that 47% of Canadians rate their current access to a family doctor or clinic as poor, creating pressure for new models of care. I'm Shelley Summers.
3: Traffic and weather coming up in 1 minute.
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9: From the 660 News Radio Traffic and Weather Center, I'm Ian Busby. Delays in the downtown core right now in the southwest. Utility work has two left-hand lanes blocked off on eastbound 9th Avenue from 7th to 6th Streets. There's two-way traffic on 1st Street southwest between 6th and 8th Avenues and again between 10th and 11th Avenues, while Center Street is blocked off completely between 8th and 9th Avenues. Also in the southwest, building construction has the left-hand lane blocked off on westbound 11th Avenue between 2nd and 4th Streets, while there's two-way traffic on 2nd Street between 11th and 12th Avenues. See anything else causing problems? Give us a call, 403-291-0066. Now, long-range forecast from Environment Canada. Just one more evening of the rain before it tapers off. We'll be sunny and warm to finish out the work week. Rainy overnight with the temperature hovering around 6 degrees. It's going to clear out through the morning tomorrow, though. Sun cloud mix and 18 degrees tomorrow as we get back to our seasonal norm. Sunny for the rest of the week, 21 on Thursday, 23 for Friday, and 20 degrees on Saturday. Scattered showers and 13 degrees for Sunday. Sun cloud mix and 20 degrees on Monday. Right now, rainy, 8 degrees in Calgary.
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3: I'm Mike Cazola. You're listening to 660 News Radio. NDP parliamentary leader Don Davies is behind a private member's bill that would compel floor crossers to face their voters before switching parties. The Vancouver Kingsway MP says Prime Minister Mark Carney's move to secure a majority government through floor crossings is undemocratic and makes people question the legitimacy of democratic institutions.
11: The notion that only government members get resources for their constituencies smacks of the pork barrel politics more reminiscent of the United States Deep South than in Canada.
3: The bill says no MP would be permitted to cross the floor without first sitting as an independent and then contesting and winning a seat under the new party banner. Well, Donald Trump has been going on with his 51st state rhetoric once again, and Ontario Premier Doug Ford having none of it.
12: Here goes President Trump again, 51st state. My message to the Americans, I love the American people, but we will never, ever be the 51st state. We're going to be proud and proud to be Canadian. We're a sovereign country. Enough of the rubbish, from President Trump. I get tired of that guy.
3: Despite claiming he's going to keep fighting for Canada, Ford is facing backlash for taking a five-month break when the spring session of the Ontario legislature only lasted 30 days. Looking to the world of hockey, the NHL commissioner holding his State of the League address before Game 1 of the Stanley Cup Final. 660's Alex 60 says the future of Gary Bettman was discussed.
13: It's Gary Bettman's 74th birthday, and he will soon begin a 34th year running the National Hockey League. But Sportsnet's Elliot Friedman reported today that Bettman has been speaking with NHL execs about his succession plan. So how did the commissioner respond to that today?
14: You know, I am 74, and I do acknowledge the fact that I can't do this forever. We have been in discussions over the last couple of years, at least, as to what a succession plan might look like. There's nothing happening imminently, and reports of my demise or retirement are greatly exaggerated.
13: Bettman also confirmed that league revenues this season could hit $8 billion, and the NHL is not currently looking at expansion. From the Sports Center, I'm Alex Ixero.
15: Mexico recommending the extension of the trade deal among Canada, the U.S., and Mexico for another 16 years. U.S.-Canada Trade Minister Dominic LeBlanc meeting with his U.S. counterpart in Washington today. As this country and the U.S. haven't started head-to-head talks, the Mexicans and U.S. wrapped up their first round of talks, concentrating on the auto sector. LeBlanc has also sent a letter to all involved recommending the deal be renewed for that 16-year window. A climate advocacy group says attempts to push corporate Canada to reduce emissions have failed to yield the desired results. Investors for Paris Compliance, which for the past 5 years has asked companies to honor their voluntary climate commitments, says financial market regulators now have to step in. The senior advisor with the organization says prodding big corporations to budge on emissions reductions has been proven tough. As a result, he says financial regulators have to take bolder steps, such as requiring companies to make climate risk disclosures. This was a record day for the TSX. Bay Street finishing higher by 1.25%, 35,169, breaking through the 35,000 point plateau for the first time. It was up higher by 434. The Dow Jones in the black by 228 points. S&P now on a 9-day winning streak. It's up by 9 points. The NASDAQ finished higher by 7. The Canadian dollar, 72.27 cents U.S. At the Business Center, I'm John Leatherby.
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3: Hello, Calgary, and good evening. Thank you for joining us. Happy Tuesday. It is June 2nd. I'm Mike Gazzola. In the city, the rain has come to a stop. 8 degrees, cloudy conditions, still windy outside. Here's what's making news right now.
21: The heaviest rainfall volume award goes to Staveley this week that got 139 millimeters of rain. Calgary not far behind, though, hitting 110. The numbers as the puddles start to fade away coming up.
3: A scary scene in Calgary's northeast earlier in the day after two people had to be rushed to the hospital when they were hit by a car.
22: How much is gasoline setting you back? Could be weeks away for tax relief, but some are calling on the province to kill the gas tax now.
23: Ground beneath many of the institutions that we count on feels increasingly unstable.
24: Presidents of teachers' organizations across the country are sounding the alarm over the misuse of the notwithstanding clause.
0: Good one so far in game one of the Stanley Cup final between the Knights and the Hurricanes. We could have a result by the time we get to sports at 15.
15: Record day for Bay Street. It blows through the 35,000 point level, finishing higher by 434 points. Business at 26.
3: 9:01 is the time at the 660 Traffic Weather Center. Ian Busby.
9: Not looking too bad on the roadways this evening. We don't have any incidents on the go, and the rain has actually let up, so it's not looking too bad throughout the city right now. Just seeing some construction delays in the southeast on McLeod Trail in both directions between James McKevitt Road and Lake Fraser Drive. You have median work taking place with the left-hand lane blocked off at Bannister Road, so that bridge repair is going to be lasting until until late in June. So it's a real slow go. Now seeing some stack ups on the northbound side getting through that. Also in the southeast, we have the crews realigning Deerfoot Trail at the Iverstrong Bridge. Lane squeezes and speeds reduced through that area. That continues up towards Southland Drive. And then there's construction on Southland Drive between Blackfoot Trail and Deerfoot Trail. Also the interchange of Glenmore Trail at Deerfoot Trail being reworked. So you have speeds reduced through that area. It's going to be a slow go indefinitely there as well. See anything else causing problems, crashes, construction? You can always give us a call, 403-291-0066. 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Now, latest forecast from Environment Canada. Rain on and off all over the overnight period, but it will taper off in the morning. Fog patches developing as we get down to 6 degrees. The rain clearing out tomorrow, and we'll have mostly cloudy sky with a high of 18 degrees through the afternoon, down to 10 degrees overnight. Back to sunshine and 21 on Thursday. Some scattered showers through the evening once again, and sunny and 23 for Friday. That's the nicest day of the coming week. Right now, it is mostly cloudy, 8 degrees in Calgary.
3: Thank you very much, Ian. 660 News Time, 903. The province's high stream flow advisory remains for the Bow River west of the city, but the weather system is passing us by. Again, that rain has now stopped as of now. 660's Andrew Montgomery looking at what sort of cleanup people are left with.
21: Water will find a way, and lots of Calgarians have been finding that out this week. There are three primary suspects for how water gets in the basement: cracks in the foundation, the joint where the wall meets the foundation, and window well overflows. But Corey Trediak with Groundwork says it all boils down to the fact that our houses are just not built for this. And that's why, even on a hill, he always recommends a sump pump.
2: Yeah, there are a lot of people in Edgemont and Hawkwood who are very surprised to have water in their basements. We do a lot of work in those areas. The reality is that the water is coming in because of how the hole that our house is put in when we dig our foundations out.
21: Trediak says call volume for the city of Calgary has increased by 50% this week for his business. Environment Canada says Calgary is seen at peak 110 millimeters of rain from Saturday through to this morning. Staveley got the most, measuring 139 millimeters. There is still a boating advisory in place in the city, but still people have been out there kayaking and, dare I say, enjoying the conditions. Alex Kwan with Calgary Fire says there's not much they can do to stop enthusiasts, but they do still try to make contact.
4: If for some reason something happens, then we know who we're looking for, because there's not too many users on the river at the moment.
21: I'm Andrea Montgomery.
3: A frightening situation today in the city's northeast. Police saying two people had to be rushed to the hospital with critical injuries after being hit by a car in Sunridge. The pedestrians were hit at 32nd Street and 20th Avenue at roughly 3:45 in the afternoon. CPS saying the driver remained on scene for the investigation. There were a number of road closures in the area as officers were on scene. However, they now say traffic flow in that location has since opened up once again. And a person was taken to the hospital in critical condition today after a fire in a southeast home in the afternoon. It was at around 1 o'clock when firefighters were called to 26th Avenue and 40th Street. Those that live in the home saying a person in the basement was using a medical oxygen tank and tried to light up a cigarette at the same time, leading to a spark fire, and which resulted in some serious burns. The fire department's Alex Kwan saying, well, it's never a good idea to do that.
5: So when people are using, you know, medical oxygen, that's highly compressed, 100% pure oxygen inside of a tank. So that's why anywhere that you are that you see, you know, advocating, you know, there's no smoking around any of those, making sure everyone does use medical oxygen, they should shut that off and keep that separate if they are choosing to smoke as well.
3: Kwan says residents were able to use a fire extinguisher to put out those flames for the patient before crews arrived on scene. 660 News Time, 906. The pain at the pumps is nagging away at Albertans after months of higher fuel costs. But as 660's Darren Rathwell tells us, there's a new appeal to the province for some immediate tax relief when it comes to gasoline.
6: Growing energy costs resulting in shrinking margins for the flour industry, says Dallas Straza with SBE Wholesale Flours, which is also taking a hit.
7: I would say our cost increase has been between 30 to 40%. On certain things, might be closer to 40 to 50%.
6: And Straza says she
22: agrees with calls to do away with Alberta's gas tax immediately, echoing the Canadian Federation of Independent Business. A survey of their members showing most, 8 in 10 of them, want tax relief before July 1st, the next date for a possible cut under Alberta's fuel tax relief program. Coyote Southwood is with the Alberta branch of CFIB.
1: We're seeing 2 in 5 businesses delay investments right now in the province, and nearly a quarter canceling them altogether.
22: Drill and Betch is throwing support behind No More Gas Tax. The owner of Flash Express Courier in Calgary says the gouge in his profits a problem, but also logistics.
8: Trying to keep the routes a little bit shorter or not have drivers driving a little bit like across the city.
22: Premier Daniel Smith's repeatedly said oil prices too volatile to suddenly nullify the tax. I'm Darren Athwell.
3: Well, a gathering of teachers taking place in Banff is now turning into a broader debate about rights in Canada. The Canadian Teachers Federation now launching a petition about the use of the notwithstanding clause and worker rights. 660 Shilpa Downton with more.
24: Presidents of teachers organizations from across the country are speaking out against the use of the notwithstanding clause, with Alberta in the spotlight. National President Clint Johnston says the clause was meant for rare cases, but is now being used to sidestep the courts.
23: Seems many governments right now are acting to consolidate political power, to erode democratic norms, and yes, even to take away human rights.
24: ATA President Jason Schilling says Alberta teachers have experienced this firsthand and that the impact goes beyond negotiations.
11: The message sent to workers is that their rights are somehow conditional, temporary, and negotiable when politically convenient.
24: Leaders are now calling on Canadians to push back and defend workers' protections by signing the petition before it closes July 24th. I'm Shilpa Downton.
3: 660 News Time 909. Now that a separation question has been added to Alberta's fall referendum, the focus has switched to how much it would actually cost to break away from the country. That figure being estimated in the hundreds of billions. Lauren Boothby with more.
12: Premier Daniel Smith says it would cost hundreds of billions of dollars for Alberta to separate. Leaving Canada would mean Albertans need to cover the cost of things that the Canadian federal government covers right now. Things like military pensions and EI, border control, postal service, railways, and banking. But separatists disagree with that number.
14: So any suggestion that a free and independent Alberta is going to suffer economically is being put forward by people that are simply trying to terrorize Albertan into voting to remain in Canada.
12: Lawyer Jeffrey Rath, unimpressed with Premier Smith's comments Monday. At an unrelated press conference, the Premier says she wants Albertans to have a realistic understanding of the financial impact of starting a national government from scratch.
25: I can tell you from what I saw with the UK and 10 years on, how the government is now trying to get into some kind of customs union. It didn't actually work out the way they anticipated.
12: Smith putting that figure at around $400 billion plus $25 to $50 billion every year after that, with the need to renegotiate trade agreements. Lauren Boothby, City News, Edmonton.
3: Coming up in 60 seconds, we have traffic and weather.
26: Callum, Spence is the perfect place to bring the squad.
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26: Bestie, sister, mom, future sister-in-law, quiet cousin with surprisingly good taste.
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3: Love minutes after 9 is the time at the traffic center. Here's Ian Busby.
9: Not looking too bad out there overall. The rain has actually stopped, so that's helping things out quite a bit. But it is still dark and gloomy, so flip on your lights, make sure other drivers can see you. It is the only thing slowing you down. The only thing slowing you down right now is some construction work. So median work on northbound McLeod Trail at James McKevitt Road is backing things up right now to Midlake Boulevard. So the left-hand lane is blocked off around Bannister Road in both directions. It's going to be a slow go getting through there. In the northeast, we have a new road configuration on Country Hills Boulevard between Barlow Trail and 36th Street. Two-way traffic on the north side there, and that work is going to continue into the summertime. Then in the northwest, flood barrier work has the right-hand lane blocked off on Eastbound Memorial Drive from 10th Street to Center Street. That work is going to last until the end of June. See anything else causing problems? 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Now, latest forecast from Environment Canada. Rain off and on overnight. We're going to get down to a low of 6 degrees with some fog patches developing. The rain will taper off tomorrow morning, and then it'll be cloudy throughout the afternoon with a high of 18 degrees. Cloudy and windy through the evening, a low of 10 degrees overnight. Sunshine on Thursday with a high of 21 degrees. Some scattered showers through the evening. Sunny and 23 on Friday. That's the nicest day of the coming week. See anything? Right now, it is mostly cloudy, 8 degrees in Calgary.
3: Thank you very much, Ian. 660 News Time, 9:13. The Canada-U.S. Trade Minister meeting with his American counterpart in Washington, D.C. today, where they are set to meet again later this week. After the meeting today, Dominic LeBlanc says he thinks it's in the economic interest of North America to commit to the trilateral framework of CUSMA for another 16 years.
0: And as Ambassador Greer said, after July 1st, the agreement remains in place. It falls to a 10-year a term with annual reviews. What he said to us privately is not different than what he has said publicly.
3: The Canada-U.S.-Mexico agreement on trade was negotiated during the first Trump administration to replace the North American Free Trade Agreement. Trump has since criticized it as being, quote, irrelevant. Coming up after the break, a look at our top stories, a look at sports as well. Game one in the Stanley Cup final for this season is now in the books. Action-packed game between Vegas and the Carolina Hurricanes. We're going to take a closer look what happened there. Marcus Fitzgerald, he has sports. It's all coming up after the break.
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3: Good evening, Calgary. Thank you for joining us. It's Tuesday, June 2nd. I'm Mike Gazzola. In the city, 8 degrees. It looks like the rain is falling once again. 8 degrees, light rainfall, windy conditions as well. Here's what's making news right now. Scary situation taking place in Calgary's northeast earlier in the afternoon. It was at around 3:30. Emergency crews were called to 32nd Street and 20th Avenue. This after two people were hit by a vehicle. They were rushed to the hospital in critical condition. They remain in serious condition right now. Police saying the driver did stay on scene. An education convention is taking place in the Rockies, and there are lots of talks around the province's use of the notwithstanding clause. The Canadian Teachers Federation now launching a petition calling on the federal government to annul or repeal provincial usage of the clause. This, of course, comes after the Alberta government did force teachers back to work last year after going on strike. Also coming up after sports.
2: A new poll says most of us are okay with using AI for medical advice, but we draw the line at an autonomous diagnosis. That's according to a new poll.
3: And from Sportsnet 960 The Fan, here's Marcus Fitzgerald.
4: Stanley Cup Final opened with a banger in Carolina. Tomas Hertl scored the winner with 3.5 minutes to go in the third period to give the Vegas Golden Knights a victory on the road in this championship series. Braden McNabb and Shea Theodore combining for 6 points for Vegas as well. Both teams 0-for on the power play in this game. The goaltending at both ends, kind of average. It's an even series, at least for now. Game two is Thursday, though, and the Golden Knights will look for a 2-0 series edge on the road. Vegas, unflappable all postseason long, by the way. Open this game down 2-0 in a blink. Nikolaj Ehlers with a pair for the Canes in the loss. More NHL news on a Tuesday. Zach Werenski of the Columbus Blue Jackets winning the Norris Trophy today. Baseball. Matt Olson hit his 17th home run of the season. Blue Jays open a set with the Braves in Atlanta, losing 4-3 a little earlier in the evening. The Jays will send Patrick Corbin to the hill on Wednesday. And the NBA Finals kick off tomorrow in San Antonio, Texas. It's the Knicks and the Spurs in a rematch of the 99 final. Victor Wembanyama and the young San Antonio Spurs. They don't have a lot of scar tissue. They've got a chance to win a title against a Knicks team that has won 11 straight games coming into this final series. Sports at 15 and 45 past every hour anytime. Sportsnet.ca.
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3: I'm Mike Gazzola. This is 660 News Radio. A new report that looks into water loss suggests Calgary lost 23% in 2025. NSA takes a closer look and hears from the Deputy Director of Drinking Water, Ryan Kidd.
19: Calgary is losing an estimated 40 billion liters of water every year through leaks, aging infrastructure, and other system inefficiencies. According to a report presented to Council Tuesday, 23% of the city's treated water was lost in 2025 before it could be billed to customers.
20: Calgary has a large, complex distribution system, and finding leaks can be challenging. A lot of Calgary's soil is gravelly and porous, so some of those leaks don't come to surface. We have to actively go out, look, and listen for those.
19: To tackle the problem, the Planning and Infrastructure Committee approved a proposed $342 million investment for the city's next four-year budget. The report points to the two failures of the Bearspaw South Feeder Main as a reminder of the vulnerabilities within Calgary's aging water system. Hannah Said, City News, Calgary.
3: Well, a new poll says most of us are okay with using AI for medical advice, but we draw the line at an autonomous diagnosis. That is according to the survey. 660 Shelley Summers with more.
2: Canadians are already experimenting with AI for medical advice, but most of us still want human accountability for diagnosis, prescribing, records, and care. That's according to a new Liaison Strategy survey on AI in healthcare. Nearly half of Canadians say they have used an AI chatbot for medical advice in the past 12 months. At the same time, 68% said they'd rather wait 2 weeks for a human doctor than receive an immediate AI diagnosis. And only 13% are comfortable with AI diagnosing them and prescribing medication without any doctor involved. David Valentin is with Liaison Strategies and says Canadians are not rejecting AI outright, but they are drawing a very clear line around what AI should be allowed to do. The study also finding that 47% rate their current access to a family doctor or clinic as poor, creating pressure for new models of care. I'm Shelley Summers.
3: Traffic and weather coming up after the break.
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9: From the 660 News Radio Traffic and Weather Center, I'm Ian Busby. Delays in the downtown core right now in the southwest. Utility work has two left-hand lanes blocked off on eastbound 9th Avenue from 7th to 6th Streets. There's two-way traffic on 1st Street southwest between 6th and 8th Avenues and again between 10th and 11th Avenues, while Center Street is blocked off completely between 8th and 9th Avenues. Also in the southwest, building construction has the left-hand lane blocked off on westbound 11th Avenue between 2nd and 4th Streets, while there's two-way traffic on 2nd Street between 11th and 12th Avenues. See anything else causing problems? 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Now, long-range forecast from Environment Canada. Just one more evening of the rain before it tapers off. We'll be sunny and warm to finish out the work week. Rainy overnight with the temperature hovering around 6 degrees. It's going to clear out through the morning tomorrow, though. Sun cloud mix and 18 degrees tomorrow as we get back to our seasonal norm. Sunny for the rest of the week, 21 on Thursday, 23 for Friday, and 20 degrees on Saturday. Scattered showers and 13 degrees for Sunday. Sun cloud mix and 20 degrees on Monday. Right now, rainy 8 degrees in Calgary.
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3: This is 660 News Radio. I'm Mike Gazzola. Federal New Democrats think MPs who want to switch parties should have to face voters before crossing the floor. NDP parliamentary leader Don Davies has introduced a private member's bill that would require MPs to first sit as an independent. Then they would have to contest and win their seat under their new party's banner.
23: It's elementary that in a democracy, elections are the foundational opportunity for voters to express their democratic choice.
3: Davies admits he's not optimistic about the majority Liberal government passing the bill, but says he hopes parliamentarians unite to help restore faith in the system. Stateside, Donald Trump's acting attorney general says the administration is not moving forward with a weaponization fund that's held up in the courts.
28: Faced with a growing revolt from Senate Republicans, acting attorney general Todd Blanche arriving on Capitol Hill.
29: Is it dropped?
28: Announcing the administration is scrapping the president's $1.8 billion so-called weaponization fund that would have been paid for by taxpayers to compensate allies, including January 6 rioters.
30: We are not moving forward with the fund.
29: Not moving forward ever.
30: Correct.
28: It comes just 24 hours after President Trump told our John Carl he would abide by a recent court ruling, putting the fund on hold.
3: That was ABC's Rachel Scott reporting from Capitol Hill. And looking to the west, it would appear business owners and soccer fans in Vancouver remain divided over their feelings ahead of the FIFA World Cup. More from 660 Sonia Aslam.
0: Businesses have spent a long time trying to recover from COVID restrictions, the U.S.-backed trade war, now the shaky economy, inflation and increasing costs. So this is their chance to make a lot of money during the peak summer season. But Hash Abelhosen with Merchant Growth says their new survey finds because money has been so tight, some owners are not prepared to welcome fans.
4: If businesses aren't able to adapt quickly enough, then it will have been a missed opportunity. You know, people are just going to experience, you know, longer lineups, inability to find places to watch the game, fewer tables, longer waiting times.
0: On the other hand, they found locals are pumped for the tournament, and despite many tightening their purse strings, every generation they heard from says it will head out to the local bar or restaurant and spend. I'm Sonia Aslam.
10: Markets pulling back from recent geopolitical-driven moves as easing tensions in the Middle East reduce demand for safe haven assets. Investors are also turning in their attention to next week's Bank of Canada decision and the upcoming review of the Canada-United States-Mexico trade agreement. Bank of Canada widely expected to leave interest rates unchanged next week to avoid signaling a clear tightening basis. Canada sent a letter, meanwhile, to the U.S. and Mexico to recommend the three countries get together to talk about the trade pact. A letter going from Canada-U.S. Trade Minister Dominic LeBlanc required as part of the mandatory review of the agreement known as CUSMA. LeBlanc is set to meet today to meet with his trade counterpart, Jameson Greer, in Washington. It's also a big day for Marvel Technologies after an endorsement from NVIDIA CEO Jensen Huang. He tabbed Marvel as the next trillion-dollar company. This was a record day for the TSX. Bay Street finishing higher by 1.25%, 35,169, breaking through the 35,000 point plateau for the first time. It was up higher by 434. The Dow Jones in the black by 228 points. S&P now on a 9-day winning streak. It's up by 9 points. The NASDAQ finished higher by 7. The Canadian dollar, 72.27 cents U.S. At the Business Center, I'm John Leatherby.
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3: Good evening, Calgary. It is Tuesday, June 2nd. I'm Mike Gazzola in the city. 8 degrees, light rain falling once again, windy conditions outside. Here's what's making news right now.
32: Environment Canada says 110 millimeters of rain fell in Calgary from Saturday through to this morning. And while the rivers didn't jump the banks, Calgarians are still dealing with personal property damages.
3: Two people suffering serious injuries after being hit by a car in the city's northeast earlier today during the afternoon.
33: July 1st won't come soon enough for some. The next date for possible tax relief from the province with gasoline. But an appeal now to can the gas tax immediately.
1: Teacher leaders from across Canada are in Banff this week, raising concerns about the growing use of the notwithstanding clause.
2: A fun one in Raleigh for the opener of the Stanley Cup final. It goes to the Vegas Golden Knights on the road over the Hurricanes. Sports at 45.
10: Record-setting day for the TSX. Bay Street breaks through the 35,000 plateau, higher by 434 points. Business at 56.
3: 9:31 is the time at the 660 Traffic Center. Here's Ian Busby.
5: Seeing some delays in the southeast due to some overnight work. This is on northbound McLeod Trail, starting at Midlake Boulevard. Two left-hand lanes being blocked off. Usually there's just the one left-hand lane being blocked off around Bannister Road, but they're doing some more work this evening, so it's going to be a slow go getting through there. Left-hand lane blocked off on the southbound side at Bannister Road for that bridge repair, so it's going to be a slow go in both directions getting through there this evening. In the southeast as well, crews are realigning Deerfoot Trail at the Iverstrong Bridge. You have some lane squeezes and speeds reduced, and that work continues up towards Southland Drive, and on Southland Drive between Deerfoot Trail and Blackfoot Trail, it's a real slow go. Also, the interchange of Glenmore Trail at Deerfoot Trail being reworked. You have speeds reduced through that area. It's a tight squeeze going from eastbound Glenmore to northbound Deerfoot. See anything else causing problems? Crashes, construction? 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Now, latest forecast from Environment Canada. Rain on and off overnight. Fog patch is developing as it gets down to a low of 6 degrees. Rain's going to clear out tomorrow morning. Mostly cloudy through the afternoon. We'll have a high of 18 degrees. It'll be cloudy in the evening as well, getting down to 10 degrees overnight. Back to sunshine and 21 degrees on Thursday. We'll have some scattered showers through the evening. Sunny and 23 degrees for Friday. Right now, it is mostly cloudy. We are sitting at 8 degrees in Calgary.
3: Thank you very much, Ian. 660 News Time, 9:33. Well, depending on what part of the city you are in, 70 to 110 millimeters of rain has fallen since Saturday. People dealing with some of the aftermath at home as that rain starts to fall once again on the city. 660's Andrew Montgomery with more.
6: There are big puddles out there and the bow is raging, but besides some pathway closures and a boating advisory, overall the city is faring pretty well through the storm. That's not necessarily the case for personal property. This woman in the Northeast woke up to a nasty surprise today when her tree fell on her car.
7: I look at my car, oh my God, what's going on? So I didn't know what to do.
6: Alex Kwan with Calgary Fire says it's not the water, but mostly the wind causing big issues for infrastructure.
8: So that's kind of been the predominant ones. Yesterday we did see a number of calls related to power lines coming down or telecommunication cables.
6: But for private property, it's definitely the water. Corey Tretiak is with Groundworks. He says their phones are ringing off the hook.
9: 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We're doubled in Lethbridge, so 100% increase. 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So we're seeing it across southern Alberta. It's not just Calgary.
6: I'm Andrea Montgomery.
3: Well, some scary incident taking place in the Northeast earlier today in the Sunridge area. Two people taken to the hospital with critical injuries after being hit by a car. This was at around 3:45 in the afternoon. The incident itself taking place at 32nd Street and 20th Avenue. According to police, the driver did stay on scene, so it was not a hit and run. However, the police investigation did lead to some road closures in the area. CPS now saying the traffic flow within that area is moving once again. The police investigation continues on at this point. And a man is in critical condition after his medical oxygen tank caught on fire in Calgary Southeast today. Edward Jan takes a look and speaks to the fire department.
15: After 1 p.m., Calgary Fire were called to a home in the Southeast. When crews arrived, they were told about a man in a basement who was on medical oxygen, who was reportedly smoking.
17: When they started smoking, that caused a flash, and the patient caught on fire. One of the roommates reported using a dry chemical extinguisher. So when our fire crews arrived, they found a patient with extensive burns to their body. They assisted packaging the patient for the paramedics.
15: The man was taken to hospital in critical condition, and the cause of the fire is under investigation.
0: Edward Jan, City News, Calgary.
3: 660 News Time, 9:36. Alberta's United Conservative Party government enlisting a retired judge to chair the province's new political boundaries panel. Former Provincial Justice Brian O'Farrell will head a panel overseen by a UCP-led committee to redraw a map of electoral ridings across the province. The opposition NDP questioning whether O'Farrell can be seen as an impartial judge on this, given he has donated money to the UCP. But the government says O'Farrell was free to participate in the political process in his personal life, and he can be trusted to be impartial in heading this panel. The appointment comes as the province continues to try and redraw the boundaries ahead of the 2027 election for October. The UCP saying it would ensure there is fair representation for rural ridings, while the NDP, that is, says it would give them an unfair advantage when it comes to the next election. Well, we can't say for certain, but there may be some tax relief on the horizon when it comes to what we pay at the gas pumps. However, some are calling on the province to move more quickly on this. 660's Darren Rathwell with a closer look.
33: Dallas Straza is with SBE Wholesale Flowers in Calgary. Says it's been a rough go from high energy prices.
4: Things all either come by air or they come by truck or refrigerated freight. So that's affected our fuel costs across the board.
33: Straza's company managing to absorb a lot of higher energy costs, she says, but it's still hurting them and their industry. And she agrees with the appeal from the Canadian Federation of Independent Business. They're calling on the province to immediately kill its gas tax. 8 out of 10 CFIB members looking for that, says spokesman Coyote Southwood.
11: Just over half of them said that they've actually had to pass these increased fuel costs onto customers.
33: Adding to the chorus to kill the tax is Drillin Betcha, owner of Flash Express Courier in Calgary. He's paying more for fuel, but also charging more as part of a fuel surcharge.
13: They understand to a certain extent, but are they happy about it? I think in Canada, we definitely deserve lower fuel prices.
33: We've asked the province for comment, but have yet to hear back. I'm Darren Rathwell.
3: The use of the notwithstanding clause was front and center at an education convention that is taking place in the Rockies. The president of teacher organizations right across the country, they're getting together in Banff this week discussing the challenges facing public education with a spotlight on Alberta. 660 Shilpa Downton with a closer look.
1: The Canadian Teachers Federation has launched a petition calling on the Prime Minister to annul or repeal future provincial use of the notwithstanding clause to restrict workers' rights to strike and collectively bargain.
18: Our action was instigated by one particular use of Section 33 to strip rights away from the Alberta Teachers Association members.
1: Canadian Teachers Federation President Clint Johnston says the government's reach is a dangerous practice that can't continue to be normalized.
18: It is becoming far too common for governments to use Section 33 simply to make legislation stick that they know would not stand up to judicial scrutiny.
1: The petition has been put forth by 21 leaders representing more than 420,000 educators. And they encourage Canadians to add their names to the petition before it closes July 24th. I'm Shilpa Downton.
3: Well, debate is heating up once again about Alberta separation, this time about how much it would cost to make it happen. Premier Danielle Smith using Brexit as an example, which is stirring up strong reaction from at least one separatist, Lauren Boothby, with more.
19: I can tell you from what I saw with the UK and 10 years on, how the government is now trying to get into some kind of customs union. It didn't actually work out the way they anticipated.
20: Smith putting that figure at around $400 billion plus $25 to $50 billion every year after that, with the need to renegotiate trade agreements.
21: It's all a lie, right? And they know it.
20: Lawyer Jeffrey Rath pointing to a report released by his group last year claiming, especially with oil exports, a free Alberta could see tens of billions in surplus.
21: And the fact that Alberta's got the only expanding economy in Canada, while the rest of Canada is going into a recession. So, Alberta's future couldn't look rosier right now. And all of these other people, including Danielle Smith, are trying to convince you of the opposite.
12: Whether it's $400 billion, $600 billion, $200 billion, it's not a costless exercise. And so for anybody who thinks it is costless, they're out of their minds.
20: But this Alberta-based economist questions the validity of the Alberta Prosperity Project assessment, saying separatists are making unrealistic oil price projections. Lauren Boothby, City News, Edmonton.
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14: 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Maybe you save it for an 89-point bull ride. 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Five letters, two syllables, always an exclamation mark. Do you, Yahoo? Yeah, you do. 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
3: 9:41 is the time. 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
5: Not looking too bad overall, and the rain has stopped, so that has helped out a little bit right now. But we do have a bit of a delay in the southeast right now due to some construction work on northbound McLeod Trail at Midlake Boulevard. Two left-hand lanes are being blocked off. It's usually just one left-hand lane closed off around Bannister Road, so you're being forced into a right-hand channel. It's going to be a real slow go all the way up towards Lake Fraser Gate. And that work will be continuing overnight. And then the work on McLeod Trail at Bannister Road will be heading into middle of June. So it's going to be a slow go getting through there in both directions. In the northwest, we have flood.

0: Morning. It's going to be mostly cloudy tomorrow with a high of 18 degrees. Cloudy and windy in the evening, a low of 10 degrees overnight. Sunshine on Thursday, though, with a high of 21 degrees. Some scattered showers in the evening. Sunny and 23 degrees on Friday. That's the nicest day of the coming week. Right now, it is raining again, sitting at 8 degrees with winds gusting between 24 and 37 kilometers per hour.
1: Thank you very much, Mr. Busby. 660 News Time, 9:43. Canada, U.S. Trade Minister Dominic LeBlanc meeting with his American counterpart in Washington, D.C. today, along with Canada's chief trade negotiator. Speaking to reporters after the meeting with U.S. Trade Representative Jameson Greer, Janice Charette saying they talked about the importance of replacing the Canada-U.S.-Mexico agreement on trade with stability, certainty, and predictability.
2: One of the things we talked again with Ambassador Greer and his team again today is just how successful the USMCA agreement has been for all three of our countries, that we've seen the impact for farmers, for workers, for industries in Canada, the United States, and Mexico.
1: LeBlanc also said he remains optimistic about these meetings, noting the road to conclusions in these conversations is sometimes not just a straight forward line. Coming up after the break, a look at our top stories, a look at sports as well. Game one in the Stanley Cup final now in the books, and it was a bit of a roller coaster, just back and forth between the Carolina Hurricanes and the Vegas Golden Knights. So we're going to take a look what happened there. Marcus Fitzgerald, he has our sports rundown. It's all coming up after the break.
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1: Hello, Calgary, and good evening. It is Tuesday, June 2nd. I'm Mike Gazzola. In the city, the rain has started to fall once again. 8 degrees, light rain falling, windy conditions outside. Here's what's making news right now. Two people had to be rushed to the hospital at about 3:30 in the afternoon today when they were hit by a car. This happening in the northeast at 32nd Street and 20th Avenue. Police saying the two who were hit were in critical condition. As of now, they remain in serious condition. The driver did stay on scene, not considered a hit and run. Taking place in Banff, there's an education convention underway with lots of talk around provinces using the notwithstanding clause. Now, this comes after more than 50,000 educators were forced back to work here in Alberta last year after taking job action. The Canadian Teachers Federation now calling on the federal government to annul and repeal provincial usage of the clause. They are doing so by launching a petition. Also coming up after sports.
6: AI for medical advice, yes, but not so much for a diagnosis. A new study showing nearly half of Canadians prefer human accountability.
1: And from Sportsnet 960, The Fan, here's Marcus Fitzgerald.
7: Well, that opener was pretty good. We'll take six more of those in the Stanley Cup final. A combined 9 goals, the Carolina Hurricanes jumped out to a 2-0 edge. But as usual in these playoffs, the Golden Knights didn't seem to care. They were quite calm about the whole thing. Came back and won 5-4. Brett Howden and Shea Theodore combined 6 points in the victory for John Tortorella's Crew, who have stolen the first game on the road and are now 3 wins away from a Stanley Cup championship. Carolina 12-1 coming into these playoffs. They did drop the opener of the Eastern Conference final to the Montreal Canadiens and then roared back to win 4 straight. So anything's possible here. Calgary Flames doing work to build for the future. They hope to be back in the Cup final in a few years, of course. They've got a little war chest, draft picks, thanks to GM Craig Conroy. Connie's in Buffalo this week to meet with some of those prospects.
8: Each kid we met yesterday, you feel like there's a possibility. You know, these are people that we have a chance to have and

0: be part of our organization. So I know in years past where we've only had three or four picks, and you know, maybe not even a pick until the fourth round, that you know, it was a little bit different in the conversations, but it's pretty exciting to know the opportunity we have to draft multiple of these players.
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15: You're listening to 660 News Radio. I'm Mike Gazzola. A new report suggests Calgary lost 23% of its water in 2025, and now the city wants to spend $342 million to fix that. Tennis Aid has more, and here's from some city councillors who are sounding the alarm.
16: We have to get that 23% down. We're talking 200 million liters, 80 Olympic-sized swimming pools during the hottest days of the summer. And instead of spending money without an accountability and a plan, we now have an accountability process and feedback loop from administration back into council to make sure that every single dollar we spend does have a clear objective.
17: The report points to the two failures of the Bearspaw South Feeder Main as a reminder of the vulnerabilities within Calgary's aging water system.
18: We need to build an additional water treatment plant to meet the daily demands. Our systems are based around peak demand, and if water loss contributes to us needing to add more capacity to ensure we provide reliable, safe water delivery, including fire protection, then this is cost avoidance.
17: The funding still needs full council approval. City officials say the goal is simple: find leaks faster, waste less water, and avoid bigger costs down the road. Hannah Said, City News, Calgary.
15: Artificial intelligence for medical advice, yes, but not so much for a diagnosis. A new study shows nearly half of Canadians prefer human accountability on that. 660 Shelley Summers with more.
19: That poll by New Liaison Strategy says almost half of us say we've used an AI chatbot for medical advice, but 68% said they'd rather wait for a human doctor. David Valentin is with Liaison Strategies and says nearly half of Canadians have already used an AI chatbot for medical advice. The question now is whether institutions can earn permission for higher risk uses. The study found 46% of residents said they have used an AI chatbot for medical advice in the past 12 months. 68% said they'd rather wait 2 weeks for a human doctor than receive an immediate AI diagnosis. And just 13% said they were comfortable with AI diagnosing them and prescribing medication without any doctor involved. Study found that 47% of Canadians rate their current access to a family doctor or clinic as poor, creating pressure for new models of care. I'm Shelley Summers.
15: Traffic and weather coming up in 1 minute.
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3: I'm Ian Busby. Delays in the downtown core right now. In the southwest, utility work has two left-hand lanes blocked off on eastbound 9th Avenue from 7th to 6th Streets. There's two-way traffic on 1st Street southwest between 6th and 8th Avenues and again between 10th and 11th Avenues, while Center Street is blocked off completely between 8th and 9th Avenues. Also in the southwest, building construction has the left-hand lane blocked off on westbound 11th Avenue between 2nd and 4th Streets, while there's two-way traffic on 2nd Street between 11th and 12th Avenues. See anything else causing problems? Give us a call, 403-291-0066. Now, long-range forecast from Environment Canada. Just one more evening of the rain before it tapers off. We'll be sunny and warm to finish out the work week. Rainy overnight with the temperature hovering around 6 degrees. It's going to clear out through the morning tomorrow, though. Sun cloud mix and 18 degrees tomorrow as we get back to our seasonal norm. Sunny for the rest of the week, 21 on Thursday, 23 for Friday, and 20 degrees on Saturday. Scattered showers and 13 degrees for Sunday. Sun cloud mix and 20 degrees on Monday. Right now, rainy, 8 degrees in Calgary.
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15: I'm Mike Cazola. You're listening to 660 News Radio. NDP parliamentary leader Don Davies is behind a private member's bill that would compel floor crossers to face their voters before switching parties. The Vancouver Kingsway MP says Prime Minister Mark Carney's move to secure a majority government through floor crossings is undemocratic and makes people question the legitimacy of democratic institutions.
7: The notion that only government members get resources for their constituencies smacks of the pork barrel politics more reminiscent of the United States Deep South than in Canada.
15: The bill says no MP would be permitted to cross the floor without first sitting as an independent and then contesting and winning a seat under the new party banner. Well, Donald Trump has been going on with his 51st state rhetoric once again, and Ontario Premier Doug Ford having none of it.
9: Here goes President Trump again, 51st state. My message to the Americans, I love the American people, but we'll never, ever be the 51st state. We're going to be proud and proud to be Canadian. We're a sovereign country. Enough of the rubbish, from President Trump. I get tired of that guy.
15: Despite claiming he's going to keep fighting for Canada, Ford is facing backlash for taking a five-month break when the spring session of the Ontario legislature only lasted 30 days. Looking to the world of hockey, the NHL commissioner holding his State of the League address before Game 1 of the Stanley Cup Final. 660's Alex 6-0 says the future of Gary Bettman was discussed.
11: It's Gary Bettman's 74th birthday, and he will soon begin a 34th year running the National Hockey League. But Sportsnet's Elliot Friedman reported today that Bettman has been speaking with NHL execs about his succession plan. So how did the commissioner respond to that today?
13: You know, I am 74, and I do acknowledge the fact that I can't do this forever. We have been in discussions over the last couple of years, at least, as to what a succession plan might look like. There's nothing happening imminently, and reports of my demise or retirement are greatly exaggerated.
11: Bettman also confirmed that league revenues this season could hit $8 billion, and the NHL is not currently looking at expansion. From the Sports Center, I'm Alex Ixero.
14: Mexico recommending the extension of the trade deal among Canada, the U.S., and Mexico for another 16 years. U.S.-Canada Trade Minister Dominic LeBlanc meeting with his U.S. counterpart in Washington today as this country and the U.S. haven't started head-to-head talks. The Mexicans and U.S. wrapped up their first round of talks, concentrating on the auto sector. LeBlanc has also sent a letter to all involved recommending the deal be renewed for that 16-year window. A climate advocacy group says attempts to push corporate Canada to reduce emissions have failed to yield the desired results. Investors for Paris Compliance, which for the past 5 years has asked companies to honor their voluntary climate commitments, says financial market regulators now have to step in. The senior advisor with the organization says prodding big corporations to budge on emissions reductions has been proven tough. As a result, he says financial regulators have to take bolder steps, such as requiring companies to make climate risk disclosures. This was a record day for the TSX. Bay Street finishing higher by 1.25%, 35,169, breaking through the 35,000 point plateau for the first time. It was up higher by 434. The Dow Jones in the black by 228 points. S&P now on a 9-day winning streak. It's up by 9 points. The NASDAQ finished higher by 7. The Canadian dollar, 72.27 cents U.S. At the Business Center, I'm John Leatherby.
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3: Well, happy Tuesday, Calgary. Thank you for joining us. It is June 2nd. I'm Mike Gazzola in the city. The sun continues to set. We're sitting at 8 degrees, rainy, cloudy conditions outside. It's also windy. Here's what's making news right now.
4: The worst is apparently behind us now, but the puddles remain, including for some unlucky Calgarians finding that rainwater in their homes. Where things stand now, coming up.
3: Two people were rushed to the hospital in serious condition today after being hit by a car. This was in the city's northeast.
5: It's weeks away before we'll know, will the province can its gas tax, but a chorus of calls now to do away with it immediately.
6: The notwithstanding clause was intended to be used in the most extreme of cases.
7: The use of the notwithstanding clause is front and center at an education convention in the Rockies.
8: Shea Theodore and Brett Howden combined for 6 points. Tomas Hertl, the game-winning goal late in regulation. The Golden Knights take game one of the Stanley Cup Final over the Hurricanes. Sports at 15.
9: 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It blows through the 35,000-point level, finishing higher by 434 points. Business at 26.
3: 10:01 is the time at the 660 Traffic Weather Center. Here's Ian Busby.
10: Bit of a slow go in the southeast right now. We have some construction work blocking two left-hand lanes on northbound McLeod Trail at Midlake Boulevard. There is usually only one left-hand lane blocked off at Bannister Road, and that is continues to be the case on the southbound side, but we're seeing backups on the northbound side right now back towards 162nd Avenue. It's going to be a real slow go getting through there all the way up towards Lake Fraser Gate. Also in the southeast, we have crews realigning Deerfoot Trail at the Iverstrong Bridge. You have some lane squeezes and speeds reduced through that area, and that work is going to be slowing things up back up towards South Lion Drive, and then work on South Lion Drive between Deerfoot Trail and Blackfoot Trail as it's a bit slow going. And then we have the interchange of Glenmore Trail at Deerfoot Trail a bit backed up as we have construction through that zone as well. Speeds are reduced through that area, and it's a bit of a squeeze going from eastbound Glenmore to northbound Deerfoot. See anything else causing problems, crashes, construction? You can always give us a call, 403-291-0066. Now, latest forecast from Environment Canada. A rain overnight. We are going to have some fog patches developing as it gets down to a low of 6 degrees. The rain's going to clear out tomorrow morning, though. Mostly cloudy as we get up to 18 degrees through the afternoon. Down to a low of 10 degrees overnight as that cloud cover will come in. Back to sunshine and 21 degrees on Thursday. Some scattered showers through the evening. Sunny and 23 degrees for Friday. Right now, it is rainy, sitting at 8 degrees in Calgary.
3: Thank you very much, Ian. 660 News Time, 10:03. When it does come to the rainfall here in Calgary, the city definitely through the worst of it now. And the rain stopping and starting at this point. Environment Canada saying Calgary got roughly 110 millimeters of water over the past few days. 660's Andrew Montgomery saying there is a lot of damage in certain areas because of this.
4: A flood by any other name is just as wet. Got any water in your basement? Corey Trediak with Groundwork says call volume is up by 50% this week in Calgary, but the biggest spike the company is seeing in Alberta is a 300% increase for Medicine Hat. Environment Canada says Medicine Hat got 66 millimeters of rain since Saturday. Trediak says the problem starts long before the rain does.
11: The weather we're experiencing now is not the same that our houses were designed for. The reality is we're building our house for a drier climate. We build houses for climates that are drier.
4: He recommends all homes have sump pumps, even in places like Edgemont and Hawkwood, at the top of a hill. Overall, it looks like the flood defenses the city and the province have invested in held solid for the city of Calgary, with most of the damage to infrastructure being wind-related. Alex Kwan with Calgary Fire says the storm has provided a bit of opportunity for some new starts with the department.
12: We just trained a new intake of water rescuers. So we do have some stations where that has been traditionally staffed with two members. We've been staffing with three just to make sure that we do have all the resources in place.
4: The forecast is calling for a breakup of the clouds tomorrow and maybe even sunshine later this week. I'm Andrea Montgomery.
3: Well, there was yet another pedestrian-involved collision in the Northeast. It was earlier today. Police saying it happened at around 3:35 in the afternoon at 32nd Street and 20th Avenue. Two people hit by a car. They had to be rushed to the hospital in critical condition. They add the driver did stay on scene and police continue to investigate. There were road closures in the area as a result. The latest from police saying these two people remain in the hospital in serious condition as of now. 660 News Time, 10:05. We'll have to wait and see if gas tax relief is on the way soon, but we're hearing it can't come soon enough for some in the province. 660's Darren Rathwell hearing from those who want Alberta to kill its gas tax.
5: Dallas Straza is with SBE Wholesale Flowers, distributing flowers to shops in Alberta and BC. Says her company has absorbed a lot of the higher cost of fuel, but it's taking a toll on the flower importer and its industry.
13: People are buying less flowers. So the cost of their gas and then the cost of the flowers going up is significantly affecting everybody's sales across the board.
5: Straza says it's time the province kill its gas tax, not wait for a possible cut July 1st under the tax relief program. And the Canadian Federation of Independent Business saying 8 in 10 members surveyed also want the gas tax gone. This is Coyote Southwood.
14: Businesses have told us, they have to absorb these rising fuel costs. Nearly 80% of small businesses in the province have told us that.
5: Drillin Betcha, owner of Flash Express Courier in Calgary, says while he's still making profit, gas is taking a cut and Betcha, too, wants the tax gone.
15: I think in Canada, we definitely deserve lower fuel prices, and we can have lower fuel prices with the resources that we have here.
5: I'm Darren Rathwell.
3: The Canadian Teachers Federation launching a petition now calling on the federal government to annul or repeal future provincial use of the notwithstanding clause in restricting workers' rights to strike and collectively bargain. 660 Shilpa Downton with more.
6: We are living through a time of really significant social upheaval and uncertainty, where the ground beneath many of the institutions that we count on feels increasingly unstable.
7: Teacher leaders from across Canada are in Banff this week discussing the challenges facing public education and the overuse of the notwithstanding clause. Clint Johnston is president of the Canadian Teachers Federation.
6: The notwithstanding clause was intended to be used in the most extreme of cases, those cases where balancing the rights of different groups seemed nearly impossible, and there was a recognition that some people would lose rights.
7: The leaders representing more than 420,000 educators are calling for limits, especially when it comes to workers' rights. The joint call for action is making its way to Ottawa, and organizers are encouraging Canadians to sign the petition before it closes July 24th. I'm Shilpa Downton.
3: 660 News Time, 10:08. Canada U.S. Trade Minister Dominic LeBlanc meeting with his American counterpart in Washington, D.C. today. Speaking to reporters after the meeting with U.S. Trade Representative Jameson Greer and Canada's chief trade negotiator, LeBlanc said, it was a positive discussion overall.
16: Madame Charette and I raised the long-standing issues around sectoral tariffs on issues critical to the Canadian economy, automobiles, steel, aluminum, softwood lumber, of course. We raised those issues with Ambassador Greer. We'll continue some further exchanges over the coming days this week.
3: LeBlanc also says they discussed the letter he sent to his American and Mexican counterparts yesterday, in which he confirmed Canada would be ready to extend CUSMA by 16 years. Official CUSMA trade talks have yet to start between Ottawa and Washington, but the U.S. and Mexico have started their own set of negotiations. Alberta separation debate has taken yet another turn, now focusing on the price tag on how much it would cost to break away from Canada. Premier Smith saying it would cost hundreds of billions of dollars, which has the Alberta Prosperity Project calling that false. Lauren Boothby getting some more reaction.
17: Whether it's $400 billion, $600 billion, $200 billion, it's not a costless exercise. And so for anybody who thinks it is costless, they're out of their minds.
18: This Alberta-based economist questions the validity of the Alberta Prosperity Project assessment, saying separatists are making unrealistic oil price projections, pointing to high costs to start a separate national government, noting Quebec is still suffering from its failed separatism referendum that destroyed businesses' confidence and pushed them to leave, some never returning, and agreeing with the premier it would disrupt the economy.
17: There's just no reality here where people are going to thrive.
18: Finance Minister Jason Nixon expected to release a detailed breakdown of the numbers by August, and Monday, King Charles hearing about Alberta separation, the National Chief of Assembly of First Nations rebuking the movement during their meeting, saying treaty relationships cannot be changed or moved by politics. Albertans will vote on a referendum question whether to have a binding separatism referendum on October 19th. Lauren Boothby, City News, Edmonton.
3: Coming up after the break, we have traffic and weather.
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3: 11 minutes after 10 is the time at the traffic center. Here's Ian Busby.
10: Not looking too bad overall. The on and off rain is now off again, it looks like, but that is probably going to be changing throughout the evening. We do have a lighter volume throughout the city, no incidents on the go, but we do have a bit of a slowdown in the southeast on northbound McLeod Trail from Midlake Boulevard up towards Lake Fraser Drive. You have the right-hand lane being blocked off for construction work. It's usually just one left-hand lane being blocked off, so it's going to be a slow go getting through that, and that has also delays on the southbound side with all that work concentrated around Bannister Road for that bridge repair. Not looking too bad elsewhere. Things are mostly smooth sailing throughout the city. If you see something causing problems, you can always give us a call, 403-291-0066. Now, latest forecast from Environment Canada. Off and on rain throughout the evening and overnight. We're going to get down to a low of 6 degrees. Fog patches developing in some areas. The rain will taper off tomorrow morning. It'll be mostly cloudy tomorrow with a high of 18 degrees. Cloudy and windy through the evening, a low of 10 degrees overnight. Sunshine on Thursday with a high of 21 degrees. Some scattered showers through the evening. Sunny and 23 degrees on Friday. Right now, it is mostly cloudy, sitting at 8 degrees in Calgary.
3: Thank you very much, Ian. 660 News Time, 10:13. The federal conservative leader saying the prime minister is not being straightforward with Canadians about the state of the economy. Pierre Poilievre again went after Mark Carney over his continued silence ever since Statistics Canada reported two consecutive quarters of economic decline, which economists call a now technical recession. City News, Parliament Hill reporter Cormac McSweeney reports the Prime Minister admitted Tuesday there is weakness in the economy, but wouldn't say it's a technical recession.
23: So he says that this is all sort of to be expected, but then also defended his approach moving forward, trying to claim that this is kind of pain for gain. Here's what he had to say.
24: But we're also seeing at the same time the foundations coming into place, settling in for that stronger, more resilient economy. So for example, if you look at business investment, particularly in machinery and equipment, in R&D, in intellectual property, that's actually up quite sharply in the last couple of quarters, including the most recent quarter. If you look at household incomes, there are now growing strongly to continue to grow faster than the rate of inflation. There's more to be done, without question, but they're moving in the right direction. So you have these cross currents as the economy is being fundamentally transformed. We're going to continue to work. We're making progress, but there's more to be done.
3: The Conservatives have been calling for an emergency debate on the economy in the House of Commons. Coming up after the break, a look at our top stories, a look at sports as well. Game one in the Stanley Cup final in the books. Carolina, the Hurricanes taking on the Vegas Golden Knights. It was a back and forth, kind of a roller coaster type of game. Lots of scoring in this one. Exciting stuff. Marcus Fitzgerald, he does have sports for us. It's all coming up after the break.
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3: Hello, Calgary, and good evening. It's Tuesday, June 2nd. I'm Mike Gazzola in the city. Nightfall, the sun pretty much set. We're sitting at 8 degrees. Rain off and on again, back and forth with that rainfall. A bit windy outside as well. Here's what's making news right now. A frightening situation in Calgary's northeast earlier in the day. At around 3:30 in the afternoon, emergency crews were called to 32nd Street and 20th Avenue after two people were hit by a vehicle. They were rushed to the hospital in critical condition. The driver did stay on scene. The latest from police is that these two individuals remain in serious condition at this time. An education convention is taking place in the Rockies, and there are lots of discussions around the province's use of the notwithstanding clause. The Canadian Teachers Federation now launching a petition calling on the federal government to annul or repeal provincial usage of the clause. This, of course, comes after the Alberta government forced teachers back to work last year after going on strike. Also, coming up after sports.
18: A new poll says most of us are okay with using AI for medical advice, but we draw the line at an autonomous diagnosis. That's according to a new poll.
3: From Sportsnet 960, the Fan, Marcus Fitzgerald.
9: Stanley Cup final opened with a banger in Carolina. Tomas Hertl scored the winner with 3.5 minutes to go in the third period to give the Vegas Golden Knights a victory on the road in this championship series. Braden McNabb and Shea Theodore combining for 6 points for Vegas as well. Both teams 0-for on the power play in this game. The goaltending at both ends, kind of average. It's an even series, at least for now. Game two is Thursday, though, and the Golden Knights will look for a 2-0 series edge on the road. Vegas, unflappable all postseason long, by the way. Open this game down 2-0 in a blink. Nikolaj Ehlers with a pair for the Canes in the loss. More NHL news on a Tuesday. Zach Werenski of the Columbus Blue Jackets winning the Norris Trophy today. Baseball. Matt Olson hit his 17th home run of the season. Blue Jays open a set with the Braves in Atlanta, losing 4-3 a little earlier in the evening. The Jays will send Patrick Corbin to the Hill on Wednesday. And the NBA Finals kick off tomorrow in San Antonio, Texas. It's the Knicks and the Spurs in a rematch of the 99 final. Victor Wembanyama and the young San Antonio Spurs. They don't have a lot of scar tissue. They've got a chance to win a title against a Knicks team that has won 11 straight games coming into this final series. Sports at 15 and 45 past every hour, anytime. Sportsnet.ca.
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3: I'm Mike Gazzola. This is 660 News Radio. A new report that looks into water loss suggests Calgary lost 23% in 2025. NSA takes a closer look and hears from the Deputy Director of Drinking Water, Ryan Kidd.
14: Calgary is losing an estimated 40 billion liters of water every year through leaks, aging infrastructure, and other system inefficiencies. According to a report presented to Council Tuesday, 23% of the city's treated water was lost in 2025 before it could be billed to customers.
15: Calgary has a large, complex distribution system, and finding leaks can be challenging. A lot of Calgary's soil is gravelly and porous, so some of those leaks don't come to surface. We have to actively go out, look, and listen for those.
14: To tackle the problem, the Planning and Infrastructure Committee approved a proposed $342 million investment for the city's next four-year budget. The report points to the two failures of the Bearspaw South Feeder Main as a reminder of the vulnerabilities within Calgary's aging water system. Hannah Said, City News, Calgary.
3: Well, a new poll says most of us are okay with using AI for medical advice, but we draw the line at an autonomous diagnosis. That is according to the survey. 660 Shelley Summers with more.
25: Canadians are already experimenting with AI for medical advice, but most of us still want human accountability for diagnosis, prescribing, records, and care. That's according to a new Liaison Strategy survey on AI in healthcare. Nearly half of Canadians say they have used an AI chatbot for medical advice in the past 12 months. At the same time, 68% said they'd rather wait 2 weeks for a human doctor than receive an immediate AI diagnosis. And only 13% are comfortable with AI diagnosing them and prescribing medication without any doctor involved. David Valentin is with Liaison Strategies and says Canadians are not rejecting AI outright, but they are drawing a very clear line around what AI should be allowed to do. The study also finding that 47% rate their current access to a family doctor or clinic as poor, creating pressure for new models of care. I'm Shelley Summers.
3: Traffic and weather coming up after the break.
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10: From the 660 News Radio Traffic and Weather Center, I'm Ian Busby. Delays in the downtown core right now. In the southwest, utility work has two left-hand lanes blocked off on eastbound 9th Avenue from 7th to 6th Streets. There's two-way traffic on 1st Street southwest between 6th and 8th Avenues and again between 10th and 11th Avenues, while Center Street is blocked off completely between 8th and 9th Avenues. Also in the southwest, building construction has the left-hand lane blocked off on westbound 11th Avenue between 2nd and 4th Streets, while there's two-way traffic on 2nd Street between 11th and 12th Avenues. See anything else causing problems? Give us a call, 403-291-0066. Now, long-range forecast from Environment Canada. Just one more evening of the rain before it tapers off. We'll be sunny and warm to finish out the work week. Rainy overnight with the temperature hovering around 6 degrees. It's going to clear out through the morning tomorrow, though. Sun cloud mix and 18 degrees tomorrow as we get back to our seasonal norm. Sunny for the rest of the week, 21 on Thursday, 23 for Friday, and 20 degrees on Saturday. Scattered showers and 13 degrees for Sunday. Sun cloud mix and 20 degrees on Monday. Right now, rainy 8 degrees in Calgary.
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3: This is 660 News Radio. I'm Mike Gazzola. Federal New Democrats think MPs who want to switch parties should have to face voters before crossing the floor. NDP parliamentary leader Don Davies has introduced a private member's bill that would require MPs to first sit as an independent. Then they would have to contest and win their seat under their new party's banner.
5: It's elementary that in a democracy, elections are the foundational opportunity for voters to express their democratic choice.
3: Davies admits he's not optimistic about the majority Liberal government passing the bill, but says he hopes parliamentarians unite to help restore faith in the system. Stateside, Donald Trump's acting attorney general says the administration is not moving forward with a weaponization fund that's held up in the courts.
6: Faced with a growing revolt from Senate Republicans, acting attorney general Todd Blanche arriving on Capitol Hill.
7: Is it dropped?
6: Announcing the administration is scrapping the president's $1.8 billion so-called weaponization fund that would have been paid for by taxpayers to compensate allies, including January 6 rioters.
16: We are not moving forward with the fund.
17: Not moving forward ever.
16: Correct.
6: It comes just 24 hours after President Trump told our John Carl he would abide by a recent court ruling, putting the fund on hold.
3: That was ABC's Rachel Scott reporting from Capitol Hill. And looking to the west, it would appear business owners and soccer fans in Vancouver remain divided over their feelings ahead of the FIFA World Cup. More from 660 Sonia Aslam.
19: Businesses have spent a long time trying to recover from COVID restrictions, the U.S.-backed trade war, now the shaky economy, inflation and increasing costs. So this is their chance to make a lot of money during the peak summer season. But Hash Abelhosen with Merchant Growth says their new survey finds because money has been so tight, some owners are not prepared to welcome fans.
20: If businesses aren't able to adapt quickly enough, then it will have been a missed opportunity. You know, people are just going to experience, you know, longer lineups, inability to find places to watch the game, you know, fewer tables, longer waiting times.
19: On the other hand, they found locals are pumped for the tournament. And despite many tightening their purse strings, every generation they heard from says it will head out to the local bar or restaurant and spend. I'm Sonia Aslam.
21: Markets pulling back from recent geopolitical-driven moves as easing tensions in the Middle East reduce demand for safe haven assets. Investors are also turning in their attention to next week's Bank of Canada decision and the upcoming review of the Canada-United States-Mexico trade agreement. Bank of Canada widely expected to leave interest rates unchanged next week to avoid signaling a clear tightening basis. Canada sent a letter, meanwhile, to the U.S. and Mexico to recommend the three countries get together to talk about the trade pact. A letter going from Canada-U.S. Trade Minister Dominic LeBlanc required as part of the mandatory review of the agreement known as CUSMA. LeBlanc is set to meet today to meet with his trade counterpart, Jameson Greer, in Washington. It's also a big day for Marvel Technologies after an endorsement from NVIDIA CEO Jensen Huang. He tabbed Marvel as the next trillion-dollar company. This was a record day for the TSX. Bay Street finishing higher by 1.25%, 35,169, breaking through the 35,000 point plateau for the first time. It was up higher by 434. The Dow Jones in the black by 228 points. S&P now on a 9-day winning streak. It's up by 9 points. The NASDAQ finished higher by 7. The Canadian dollar, 72.27 cents U.S. At the Business Center, I'm John Leatherby.
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3: Good evening, Calgary. Thank you for joining us. It is Tuesday, June 2nd. You're with Mike Gazzola in the city. Nightfall, 8 degrees, rain on and off again. A bit windy outside. Here's what's making news right now.
19: The heaviest rainfall volume award goes to Staveley this week that got 139 millimeters of rain. Calgary not far behind, though, hitting 110. The numbers as the puddles start to fade away coming up.
3: A scary scene in Calgary's northeast. Earlier today, two people had to be rushed to the hospital when they were hit by a car. We take a closer look.
11: How much is gasoline setting you back? Could be weeks away for tax relief, but some are calling on the province to kill the gas tax now.
12: Ground beneath many of the institutions that we count on feels increasingly unstable.
13: Presidents of teachers' organizations across the country are sounding the alarm over the misuse of the notwithstanding clause.
14: A fun one in Raleigh for the opener of the Stanley Cup final. It goes to the Vegas Golden Knights on the road over the Hurricanes. Sports at 45.
21: 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Bay Street breaks through the 35,000 plateau, higher by 434 points. Business at 56.
3: 10:31 is the time at the 660 Traffic Weather Center. Here's Ian Busby.
10: Not looking too bad overall for a late night Tuesday drive. The rain taking a bit of a break right now, so that's helping things out. But we do have a couple of slowdowns due to construction, especially on northbound McLeod Trail at Midlake Boulevard. Two left-hand lanes being blocked off. Usually there's just one left-hand lane blocked off around Bannister Road and that median work all the way from Midlake Boulevard up towards Lake Fraser Drive is slowing things up through that area. Speeds are reduced and you still have the left-hand lane blocked off on the southbound side around Bannister Road. So it's going to be a slow go in both directions there. Also in the southeast, a bit of a slow go going from Anderson Road and Bowbottom Trail onto Deerfoot Trail, getting into that construction zone. Crews are realigning things through that area and that work continues up towards South Lion Drive, where work on South Lion Drive between Blackfoot Trail and Deerfoot Trail is a bit of a headache. And then the interchange of Glenmore Trail at Deerfoot Trail is being reworked as well. Speeds are reduced through that area. It's going to be a slow go until further notice. See anything else causing problems? Give us a call, 403-291-0066. Now, latest forecast from Environment Canada. Showers on and off overnight. Fog patches developing. It's going to drop down to a low of 6 degrees. The rain's going to clear out tomorrow morning. Mostly cloudy as we get up to a high of 18 degrees through the afternoon. A cloudy and windy in the evening, down to 10 degrees overnight. Back to sunshine and 21 degrees for Thursday. Some scattered showers through the evening. And then sunny and 23 degrees for Friday. That's going to be the nicest day of the coming week. Right now, it is mostly cloudy, 8 degrees in Calgary.
3: Thank you very much, Ian. 660 News Time, 10:33. The province's high stream flow advisory remains for much of the Bow River west of the city, but the weather system is starting to pass us by. 660's Andrew Montgomery has a look at what sort of cleanup people are left with now.
4: Water will find a way, and lots of Calgarians have been finding that out this week. There are three primary suspects for how water gets in the basement. Cracks in the foundation, the joint where the wall meets the foundation, and window well overflows. But Corey Trediak with Groundwork says it all boils down to the fact that our houses are just not built for this. And that's why, even on a hill, he always recommends a sump pump.
15: Yeah, there are a lot of people in Edgemont and Hawkwood who are very surprised to have water in their basements. We do a lot of work in those areas. The reality is that the water is coming in because of how the hole that our house is put in when we dig our foundations out.
4: Trediak says call volume for the city of Calgary has increased by 50% this week for his business. Environment Canada says Calgary is seen at peak 110 millimeters of rain from Saturday through to this morning. Staveley got the most, measuring 139 millimeters. There is still a boating advisory in place in the city. But still, people have been out there kayaking and, dare I say, enjoying the conditions. Alex Kwan with Calgary Fire says there's not much they can do to stop enthusiasts, but they do still try to make contact.
18: If for some reason something happens, then we know who we're looking for because there's not too many users on the river at the moment.
4: I'm Andrea Montgomery.
3: A frightening situation today in the city's northeast. Calgary police saying two people had to be rushed to the hospital with critical injuries after being hit by a car in Sunridge. The pedestrians were hit at 32nd Street and 20th Avenue at around 3:45 in the afternoon. CPS saying the driver did stay on scene for the investigation. There were a number of road closures in the area for the police investigation. However, CPS now saying traffic is flowing there. Once again, the latest updates on the two people who were injured, they remain in hospital with serious injuries, according to police. Well, the pain at the pumps continues to nag away at Albertans months after fuel costs went higher and higher. And as 660's Darren Rathwell tells us, there's a new appeal to the province for some immediate tax relief when it comes to gasoline.
11: Growing energy costs resulting in shrinking margins for the flour industry, says Dallas Straza with SBE Wholesale Flours, which is also taking a hit.
23: I would say our cost increase has been between 30 to 40%. On certain things might be closer to 40 to 50%.
11: And Straza says she agrees with calls to do away with Alberta's gas tax immediately, echoing the Canadian Federation of Independent Business, a survey of their members showing most 8 in 10 of them want tax relief before July 1st. The next date for a possible cut under Alberta's fuel tax relief program. Coyote Southwood is with the Alberta branch of CFIB.
24: We're seeing 2 in 5 businesses delay investments right now in the province, and nearly a quarter canceling them altogether.
11: Drill and Betch is throwing support behind No More Gas Tax. The owner of Flash Express Courier in Calgary says the gouge in his profits a problem, but also logistics.
25: Trying to keep the routes a little bit shorter or not have drivers driving a little bit like across the city.
11: Premier Daniel Smith's repeatedly said oil prices too volatile to suddenly nullify the tax. I'm Darren Athwell.
3: 660 News Time 1037, a gathering of teachers in Banff now turning into a broader debate about rights in Canada. The Canadian Teachers Federation now launching a petition about the use of the notwithstanding clause, as well as worker rights. 660 Shilpa Downton with a closer look.
13: Presidents of teachers organizations from across the country are speaking out against the use of the notwithstanding clause, with Alberta in the spotlight. National President Clint Johnston says the clause was meant for rare cases, but is now being used to sidestep the courts.
12: Seems many governments right now are acting to consolidate political power, to erode democratic norms, and yes, even to take away human rights.
13: ATA President Jason Schilling says Alberta teachers have experienced this firsthand and that the impact goes beyond negotiations.
26: The message sent to workers is that their rights are somehow conditional, temporary, and negotiable when politically convenient.
13: Leaders are now calling on Canadians to push back and defend workers' protections by signing the petition before it closes July 24th. I'm Shilpa Downton.
3: Now that a separation question has been added to Alberta's fall referendum, the focus has switched to how much it would actually cost to break away from the country. That figure being estimated in the hundreds of billions. Lauren Boothby with a closer look.
27: Premier Danielle Smith says it would cost hundreds of billions of dollars for Alberta to separate. Leaving Canada would mean Albertans need to cover the cost of things that the Canadian federal government covers right now. Things like military pensions and EI, border control, postal service, railways, and banking. But separatists disagree with that number.
2: So any suggestion that a free and independent Alberta is going to suffer economically is being put forward by people that are simply trying to terrorize Albertans into voting to remain in Canada.
27: Lawyer Jeffrey Rath, unimpressed with Premier Smith's comments Monday. At an unrelated press conference, the Premier says she wants Albertans to have a realistic understanding of the financial impact of starting a national government from scratch.
5: I can tell you from what I saw with the UK and 10 years on, how the government is now trying to get into some kind of customs union. It didn't actually work out the way they anticipated.
27: Smith putting that figure at around $400 billion plus $25 to $50 billion every year after that, with the need to renegotiate trade agreements. Lauren Boothby, City News, Edmonton.
3: Well, it has been a rainy few days in and around Calgary, but the province has seen a jump in the number of wildfires over the past couple of weeks. The province's website saying there are 25 or so active wildfires compared to roughly 10 during the May long weekend. The one in the Rocky Mountain House Forest area northwest of Calgary is still burning, but it's considered under control. The blaze did spark up on May 14th, just before May long, which caused road closures in the area as crews did work at that time to get those flames under control. According to Alberta's wildfire map, all other blazes in the province are north of Edmonton. Coming up in 60 seconds, we have traffic and weather.
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3: 10:41 is the time. Looking at your Tuesday evening drive, Ian Busby.
10: Not looking too bad out there right now, but we're seeing a bit of a slowdown in the southeast. That work on McLeod Trail between James McEvitt Road and Midlake Boulevard has been really ramping up. So northbound side, two left-hand lanes are being blocked off right now. So it's a real slow go all the way up towards Lake Fraser Drive. The left-hand lane blocked off on the southbound side as well. So it's going to be a real slow go getting through there, but concentrate on the northbound side right now. In the northwest, we have flood barrier work slowing things up with the right-hand lane blocked off on eastbound Memorial Drive from 10th Street to Center Street. It's going to be a slow go in that area until the middle of June. See anything else causing problems? Give us a call, 403-291-0066. Now, latest forecast from Environment Canada. Showers continuing overnight as the temperature will hover around 6 degrees. We'll have some fog patches in some areas. Rain's going to taper off tomorrow morning. It's going to be mostly cloudy with a high of 18 degrees. Cloudy and windy through the evening. We'll get down to 10 degrees overnight. Sunshine on Thursday with a high of 21 degrees. We have some scattered showers through the evening. Sunny and 23 degrees for Friday. Looking better heading into the weekend. Right now, it is rainy, 8 degrees in Calgary.
3: Thank you very much, Mr. Busby. 660 News Time, 10:42. The Canada-U.S. Trade Minister meeting with his American counterpart in Washington, D.C. today, where they are set to meet again later this week. After today's meeting, Dominic LeBlanc says he thinks it's in the economic interest of North America to commit to the trilateral framework of CUSMA for another 16 years.
16: And as Ambassador Greer said, after July 1st, the agreement remains in place. It falls to a 10-year term with annual reviews. What he said to us privately,

0: shot down before the U.S. military launched strikes on Iran in response. This comes after Iranian reports that the country had stopped communicating with mediators about extending a ceasefire in the war with the U.S. and Israel. U.S. President Donald Trump had earlier disputed the claim, saying talks were continuing. From the Canadian Press, I'm Lisa Laporte.
1: Coming up after the break, a look at our top stories, a look at sports as well. We did have game one in the Stanley Cup final, and it was an entertaining one, to say the least. Of course, the Carolina Hurricanes taking on the Vegas Golden Knights. It was back and forth, lots and lots of scoring. Marcus Fitzgerald, he has sports for us. It's coming up after the break.
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1: Good evening, Calgary. Thank you for joining us. It is Tuesday, June 2nd. I'm Mike Gazzola in the city. 8 degrees, rain stopping and starting over and over again. And it is a bit cool and windy outside. Here's what's making news right now. Two people rushed to the hospital at around 3:30 in the afternoon today when they were hit by a car. This happening in the northeast at 32nd Street and 20th Avenue. Police saying the two who were hit were in critical condition. They remain at this time in serious condition. The driver did stay on scene. This was not a hit and run. Taking place in Banff, there's an education convention underway with lots of talk around provinces using the notwithstanding clause. Now, this does come after more than 50,000 educators were forced back to work here in Alberta last year after taking job action. The Canadian Teachers Federation now calling on the federal government to annul and repeal provincial use of the clause. They're doing this by launching a petition. And coming up after sports.
9: AI for medical advice, yes, but not so much for a diagnosis. A new study showing nearly half of Canadians prefer human accountability.
1: And from Sportsnet 960, the Fan, Marcus Fitzgerald.
10: Hurdle for Sissons. Back to Hurdle. Scores! It's Tomas Hurdle with the go-ahead goal. 3:24 to go.
11: That's the goal that turned out to be your winner. It was back and forth in the opener of the Stanley Cup Final. Nikolaj Ehlers scored a pair, a couple of highlight reel goals to get it started. You thought the Hurricanes were off and running just based on how they'd looked this entire playoffs, 12-1 coming in. But the way Vegas looked in these playoffs, they don't get down. They don't panic. They did not do that on Tuesday. They come back to win 5-4. They get a lot of help from the back end. Shea Theodore and Brett Howden combining for 6 points in this game. Theodore with a goal and two helpers as well. So Vegas suddenly 3 wins away from a Stanley Cup championship. Game two is set for Thursday on Sportsnet and CBC. Some other NHL news from the day. Zach Werenski wins the Norris Trophy as the NHL's top defenseman. The Columbus Blue Jackets blue liner, certainly one of the best in the sport. As for the action on the diamond, Matt Olson hit his 17th home run of the season. The Blue Jays falling short to the Atlanta Braves 4-3 in a series opener. A huge slate in the bigs on Tuesday. You can check all that out at sportsnet.ca. We've got the Stanley Cup Final kicking off this week. The NBA Finals begin on Wednesday in San Antonio. Victor Wembanyama and the Spurs facing Jalen Brunson and the Knicks. It's Wemby's league, it seems, right now, but the Knicks are on fire, having won 11 straight games coming into this finals matchup. Sportsnet will have game two for you on Friday. Sports at 15 and 45 past every hour. Harney Time, sportsnet.ca.
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2: You're listening to 660 News Radio. I'm Mike Gazzola. A new report suggests Calgary lost 23% of its water in 2025, and now the city wants to spend $342 million to fix that. Hennessey has more, and hears from some city councillors who are sounding the alarm.
3: We have to get that 23% down. We're talking 200 million liters, 80 Olympic-sized swimming pools during the hottest days of the summer. And instead of spending money without an accountability and a plan, we now have an accountability process and feedback loop from administration back into council to make sure that every single dollar we spend does have a clear objective.
4: The report points to the two failures of the Bearspaw South Feeder Main as a reminder of the vulnerabilities within Calgary's aging water system.
5: We need to build an additional water treatment plant to meet the daily demands. Our systems are based around peak demand, and if water loss contributes to us needing to add more capacity to ensure we provide reliable, safe water delivery, including fire protection, then this is cost avoidance.
4: The funding still needs full council approval. City officials say the goal is simple: find leaks faster, waste less water, and avoid bigger costs down the road. Hanna Said, City News, Calgary.
2: Artificial intelligence for medical advice, yes, but not so much for a diagnosis. A new study shows nearly half of Canadians prefer human accountability on that. 660 Shelley Summers with more.
6: That poll by New Liaison Strategy says almost half of us say we've used an AI chatbot for medical advice, but 68% said they'd rather wait for a human doctor. David Valentin is with Liaison Strategies and says nearly half of Canadians have already used an AI chatbot for medical advice. The question now is whether institutions can earn permission for higher risk uses. The study found 46% of residents said they have used an AI chatbot for medical advice in the past 12 months. 68% said they'd rather wait 2 weeks for a human doctor than receive an immediate AI diagnosis. And just 13% said they were comfortable with AI diagnosing them and prescribing medication without any doctor involved. Study found that 47% of Canadians rate their current access to a family doctor or clinic as poor, creating pressure for new models of care. I'm Shelley Summers.
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15: From the 660 News Radio Traffic and Weather Center, I'm Ian Busby. Delays in the downtown core right now. In the southwest, utility work has two left-hand lanes blocked off on eastbound 9th Avenue from 7th to 6th Streets. There's two-way traffic on 1st Street southwest between 6th and 8th Avenues and again between 10th and 11th Avenues, while Center Street is blocked off completely between 8th and 9th Avenues. Also in the southwest, building construction has the left-hand lane blocked off on westbound 11th Avenue between 2nd and 4th Streets, while there's two-way traffic on 2nd Street between 11th and 12th Avenues. See anything else causing problems? Give us a call, 403-291-0066. Now, long-range forecast from Environment Canada. Just one more evening of the rain before it tapers off. We'll be sunny and warm to finish out the work week. Rainy overnight with the temperature hovering around 6 degrees. It's going to clear out through the morning tomorrow, though. Sun cloud mix and 18 degrees tomorrow as we get back to our seasonal norm. Sunny for the rest of the week. 21 on Thursday, 23 for Friday, and 20 degrees on Saturday. Scattered showers and 13 degrees for Sunday. Sun cloud mix and 20 degrees on Monday. Right now, rainy 8 degrees in Calgary.
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2: I'm Mike Cazola. You're listening to 660 News Radio. NDP parliamentary leader Don Davies is behind a private member's bill that would compel floor crossers to face their voters before switching parties. The Vancouver Kingsway MP says Prime Minister Mark Carney's move to secure a majority government through floor crossings is undemocratic and makes people question the legitimacy of democratic institutions.
18: The notion that only government members get resources for their constituencies smacks of the pork barrel politics more reminiscent of the United States Deep South than in Canada.
2: The bill says no MP would be permitted to cross the floor without first sitting as an independent and then contesting and winning a seat under the new party banner. Well, Donald Trump has been going on with his 51st state rhetoric once again, and Ontario Premier Doug Ford having none of it.
19: Here goes President Trump again, 51st state. My message to the Americans, I love the American people, but we'll never, ever be the 51st state. We're going to be proud and proud to be Canadian. We're a sovereign country. Enough of the rubbish, from President Trump. I get tired of that guy.
2: Despite claiming he's going to keep fighting for Canada, Ford is facing backlash for taking a five-month break when the spring session of the Ontario legislature only lasted 30 days. Looking to the world of hockey, the NHL commissioner holding his State of the League address before Game 1 of the Stanley Cup Final. 660's Alex 6-0 says the future of Gary Bettman was discussed.
20: It's Gary Bettman's 74th birthday, and he will soon begin a 34th year running the National Hockey League. But Sportsnet's Elliot Friedman reported today that Bettman has been speaking with NHL execs about his succession plan. So how did the commissioner respond to that today?
21: You know, I am 74, and I do acknowledge the fact that I can't do this forever. We have been in discussions over the last couple of years, at least, as to what a succession plan might look like. There's nothing happening imminently, and reports of my demise or retirement are greatly exaggerated.
20: Bettman also confirmed that league revenues this season could hit $8 billion, and the NHL is not currently looking at expansion. From the Sports Center, I'm Alex 6-0.
22: Mexico recommending the extension of the trade deal among Canada, the U.S., and Mexico for another 16 years. U.S.-Canada Trade Minister Dominic LeBlanc meeting with his U.S. counterpart in Washington today as this country and the U.S. haven't started head-to-head talks. The Mexicans and U.S. wrapped up their first round of talks, concentrating on the auto sector. LeBlanc has also sent a letter to all involved recommending the deal be renewed for that 16-year window. A climate advocacy group says attempts to push corporate Canada to reduce emissions have failed to yield the desired results. Investors for Paris Compliance, which for the past 5 years has asked companies to honor their voluntary climate commitments, says financial market regulators now have to step in. A senior advisor with the organization says prodding big corporations to budge on emissions reductions has been proven tough. As a result, he says financial regulators have to take bolder steps, such as requiring companies to make climate risk disclosures. This was a record day for the TSX. Bay Street finishing higher by 1.25%, 35,169, breaking through the 35,000 point plateau for the first time. It was up higher by 434. The Dow Jones in the black by 228 points. S&P now on a 9-day winning streak. It's up by 9 points. The NASDAQ finished higher by 7. The Canadian dollar, 72.27 cents U.S. At the Business Center, I'm John Leatherby.
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2: Hello, hello, Calgary, and good evening. It is Tuesday, June 2nd. I'm Mike Gazzola in the city. 8 degrees, rain on and off again. Here's what's making news right now.
26: Environment Canada says 110 millimeters of rain fell in Calgary from Saturday through to this morning. And while the rivers didn't jump the banks, Calgarians are still dealing with personal property damages.
2: Two people suffering serious injuries today after being hit by a car in the city's northeast. We take a closer look.
27: July 1st won't come soon enough for some. The next date for possible tax relief in the province with gasoline. But an appeal now to can the gas tax immediately.
28: Teacher leaders from across Canada are in Banff this week, raising concerns about the growing use of the notwithstanding clause.
29: Shea Theodore and Brett Howden combined for 6 points. Tomas Hertl, the game-winning goal late in regulation. The Golden Knights take game one of the Stanley Cup Final over the Hurricanes. Sports at 15.
22: Record day for Bay Street. It blows through the 35,000-point level, finishing higher by 434 points. Business at 26.
2: 11:01 is the time at the 660 Traffic Weather Center. Ian Busby.
15: Seeing some construction delays in the southeast. This is on northbound McLeod Trail at Midlake Boulevard. Two left-hand lanes being blocked off, and that work is going to continue all the way up towards Lake Fraser Gate. Usually it's just the left-hand lane being blocked off around Bannister Road for that bridge construction, but they work ramping up overnight, and it's a real slow go getting through there. You still have the left-hand lane blocked off on the southbound side, so delays in both directions as speeds are reduced through that area. Also in the southeast, we have construction on 114th Avenue at Barlow Trail, slowing things down both east and westbound. It's going to be a slow go getting through there for the next few weeks, and it's a bit of a slow go heading out to Chestermere or coming back to Calgary from Chestermere. You have some median work on 17th Avenue between 84th and 100th Streets. That work is going to continue until the end of the year. See anything else causing problems, crashes, construction? You can always give us a call, 403-291-0066. Now, latest forecast from Environment Canada. Showers on and off over the overnight period here. Fog patch is developing as it drops down to 6 degrees before morning. The rain will clear out tomorrow morning, mostly cloudy through the afternoon as we get up to 18 degrees, down to a low of 10 degrees overnight with strong winds. Back to sunshine and 21 degrees on Thursday. We'll have some scattered showers through the evening. Sunny and 23 for Friday. Right now, it is mostly cloudy, sitting at 7 degrees in Calgary.
2: Thank you very much, Mr. Busby. 660 News Time, 11:03. Well, depending on what part of the city you are in, 70 to 110 millimeters of rain has fallen since Saturday. People now dealing with some of the damage and aftermath all after this rainfall. 660's Andrea Montgomery with a closer look.
26: There are big puddles out there and the bow is raging, but besides some pathway closures and a boating advisory, overall the city is faring pretty well through the storm. That's not necessarily the case for personal property. This woman in the Northeast woke up to a nasty surprise today when her tree fell on her car.
4: I look at my car, oh my God, what's going on? So I didn't know what to do.
26: Alex Kwan with Calgary Fire says it's not the water, but mostly the wind causing big issues for infrastructure.
5: So that's kind of been the predominant ones. Yesterday we did see a number of calls related to power lines coming down or telecommunication cables.
26: But for private property, it's definitely the water. Corey Tretiak is with Groundworks. He says their phones are ringing off the hook.
6: 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We're 300% increase in Medicine Hat and up 50% in Red Deer. So we're seeing it across southern Alberta. It's not just Calgary.
26: I'm Andrea Montgomery.
2: Well, a frightening scene playing out in the Sunridge area in the Northeast earlier today. Two people were sent to the hospital with critical injuries after being hit by a car at around 3:45 in the afternoon. Now, this incident taking place at 32nd Street and 20th Avenue. According to police, the driver did stay on scene, and this police investigation did lead to road closures in the area for some time. However, now police say traffic is flowing in that location once again. The latest from CPS saying these two individuals remain in serious condition. And a man is in critical condition after his medical oxygen tank caught on fire in Calgary Southeast today. Edward Jan taking a closer look and speaking to the fire department about it.
7: After 1 p.m., Calgary Fire were called to a home in the Southeast. When crews arrived, they were told about a man in a basement who was on medical oxygen who was reportedly smoking.
8: When they started smoking, that caused a flash and the patient caught on fire. One of the roommates reported using a dry chemical extinguisher. So when our fire crews arrived, they found a patient with extensive burns to their body. They had assisted packaging the patient for the paramedics.
7: The man was taken to hospital in critical condition and the cause of the fire is under investigation. Edward Jan, City News, Calgary.
2: 660 News Time, 11:05. We can't say for certain, but there may be some tax relief on the horizon when it comes to what we're paying at the pumps. 660's Darren Rathwell with more.
27: Dallas Straza is with SBE Wholesale Flowers in Calgary. Says it's been a rough go from high energy prices.
9: Things all either come by air or they come by truck or refrigerated freight. So that's affected our fuel costs across the board.
27: Straza's company managing to absorb a lot of higher energy costs, she says, but it's still hurting them and their industry. And she agrees with the appeal from the Canadian Federation of Independent Business. They're calling on the province to immediately kill its gas tax. 8 out of 10 CFIB members looking for that, says spokesman Coyote Southwood.
10: Just over half of them said that they've actually had to pass these increased fuel costs on to customers.
27: Adding to the chorus to kill the tax is Drillin Betcha, owner of Flash Express Courier in Calgary. He's paying more for fuel, but also charging more as part of a fuel surcharge.
10: They understand to a certain extent, but are they happy about it? I think in Canada, we definitely deserve lower fuel prices.
27: We've asked the province for comment, but have yet to hear back. I'm Darren Rathwell.
2: Well, the use of the notwithstanding clause front and center at an education convention that's taking place in the Rockies. The presidents of teacher organizations from right across the country, they're meeting in Banff this week, discussing the challenges facing public education with a spotlight on Alberta. 660 Shilp Downton with more.
28: The Canadian Teachers Federation has launched a petition calling on the Prime Minister to annul or repeal future provincial use of the notwithstanding clause to restrict workers' rights to strike and collectively bargain.
11: Our action was instigated by one particular use of Section 33 to strip rights away from the Alberta Teachers Association members.
28: Canadian Teachers Federation President Clint Johnston says the government's reach is a dangerous practice that can't continue to be normalized.
11: It is becoming far too common for governments to use Section 33 simply to make legislation stick that they know would not stand up to judicial scrutiny.
28: The petition has been put forth by 21 leaders representing more than 420,000 educators, and they encourage Canadians to add their names to the petition before it closes July 24th. I'm Shilpa Downton.
2: Well, debate is heating up once again about Alberta separation, this time about how much it would cost to actually go through with this. Premier Danielle Smith using Brexit as an example, which is stirring strong reaction from at least one separatist. Lauren Boothby reports.
0: I can tell you from what I saw with the UK and 10 years on, how the government is now trying to get into some kind of customs union. It didn't actually work out the way they anticipated.
1: Smith putting that figure at around $400 billion plus $25 to $50 billion every year after that, with the need to renegotiate trade agreements.
12: It's all a lie. Right? And they know it.
1: Lawyer Jeffrey Rath pointing to a report released by his group last year claiming, especially with oil exports, a free Alberta could see tens of billions in surplus.
12: And the fact that Alberta's got the only expanding economy in Canada, while the rest of Canada is going into a recession. So, Alberta's future couldn't look rosier right now. And all of these other people, including Danielle Smith, are trying to convince you of the opposite.
13: Whether it's $400 billion, $600 billion, $200 billion, it's not a costless exercise. And so for anybody who thinks it is costless, they're out of their minds.
1: But this Alberta-based economist questions the validity of the Alberta Prosperity Project assessment, saying separatists are making unrealistic oil price projections. Lauren Boothby, City News, Edmonton.
2: And the Prime Minister admits there is weakness in the Canadian economy right now, but isn't using the word recession. City News Parliament Hill reporter Cormac McSweeney with more from Ottawa.
14: These were actually the first comments that Mark Carney has made about the recession since that data came out on Friday. And he definitely avoided using the R word, recession. But he did talk a little bit about what our economy is going through and then defended his approach. So on the weaknesses, he admit there are some weaknesses in the economy. But he suggests that this was to be expected. He said there was no doubt going to be some uneven numbers and what he calls choppiness as a result of the changes that he's trying to bring in to reshape our economy, trying to end our reliance on the United States and find new trading partners, to rework the way work is done here in Canada, especially when it comes to approving major projects and cutting red tape.
2: Meanwhile, Conservative leader Pierre Poilievre says the Prime Minister is not being straightforward with Canadians, saying he should admit that there is a technical recession. Coming up in just 1 minute, traffic and weather.
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2: 11:11 is the time at the traffic center. Ian Busby.
15: Not looking too bad out there overall, but we do have a bit of a construction slowdown in the southeast northbound McLeod Trail at Midlake Boulevard. Two left-hand lanes are being blocked off. This is an additional work for the median construction that it generally has the left-hand lane blocked off at Bannister Road, so it's going to be a slow go all the way up towards Lake Fraser Gate. Speeds are reduced through that area, and you still have the left-hand lane blocked off on the southbound side, so slow going in both directions getting through there. In the northwest, we have flood barrier work blocking the right-hand lane on eastbound Memorial Drive from 10th Street to Center Street. It's going to be a slow go getting through that. Then in the northeast, we have a new road configuration on Country Hills Boulevard from Barlow Trail to 36th Street. A two-way traffic on the north side there. Expect those delays into the summertime. See anything else causing problems? Give us a call, 403-291-0066. Now, latest forecast from Environment Canada. Showers continuing overnight. Temperature will hover around 6 degrees. We'll have fog patches in some areas. Rain will taper off tomorrow morning. It'll be mostly cloudy tomorrow with a high of 18 degrees. Cloudy and windy through the evening. We'll get down to 10 degrees overnight. Sunshine on Thursday with a high of 21 degrees. We have some scattered showers through the evening. Sunny and 23 degrees for Friday. Right now, it is mostly cloudy, sitting at 7 degrees in Calgary.
2: Thank you very much, Ian. 660 News Time, 11:13. Canada-U.S. Trade Minister Dominic LeBlanc meeting with his American counterpart in Washington, D.C. earlier today, along with Canada's chief trade negotiator, Janice Charette. Speaking to reporters after the meeting with U.S. Trade Representative Jameson Greer, Charette says they talked about the importance of replacing the Canada-U.S.-Mexico Agreement on Trade with stability, certainty, and predictability.
3: One of the things we talked again with Ambassador Greer and his team again today is just how successful the USMCA agreement has been for all three of our countries, that we've seen the impact for farmers, for workers, for industries in Canada, the United States, and Mexico.
2: LeBlanc says he remains optimistic about these meetings, noting the road to conclusions in these types of conversations, sometimes just not a straight line. Coming up after the break, we are going to look at some of our top stories. Check in with Marcus Fitzgerald as well. We did have Game 1 Stanley Cup Final and lots of action in this one. Lots of goals scored. Marcus Fitzgerald, again, he does have our sports rundown. It's all coming up after the break.
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2: Good evening, Calgary. Thank you for joining us. It is Tuesday, June 2nd. You're with Mike Gazzola in the city. 7 degrees, cloudy outside, a mix of rain and clear conditions. Here's what's making news right now. A frightening situation taking place in Calgary's northeast earlier in the day. It was at around 3:30 in the afternoon. Emergency crews called to 32nd Street and 20th Avenue. This after two people were hit by a car. They were rushed to the hospital in critical condition. The driver did stay on scene. The latest from police, the two individuals do remain in serious condition. An education convention is taking place in the Rockies, and there are discussions around the province's use of the notwithstanding clause. The Canadian Teachers Federation now launching a petition calling on the federal government to annul or repeal provincial usage of the clause. This, of course, comes after the Alberta government did force teachers back to work last year after more than 50,000 educators went on strike. Also coming up after sports.
29: A new poll says most of us are okay with using AI for medical advice, but we draw the line at an autonomous diagnosis. That's according to a new poll.
2: And from Sportsnet 960, the Fan, Marcus Fitzgerald.
15: Stanley Cup Final opened with a banger in Carolina. Tomas Hertl scored the winner with 3.5 minutes to go in the third period to give the Vegas Golden Knights a victory on the road in this championship series. Braden McNabb and Shea Theodore combining for 6 points for Vegas as well. Both teams 0-for on the power play in this game. The goaltending at both ends, kind of average. It's an even series, at least for now. Game two is Thursday, though, and the Golden Knights will look for a 2-0 series edge on the road. Vegas, unflappable all postseason long, by the way. Open this game down 2-0 in a blink. Nikolaj Ehlers with a pair for the Canes in the loss. More NHL news on a Tuesday. Zach Werenski of the Columbus Blue Jackets winning the Norris Trophy
4: today. Baseball, Matt Olson hit his 17th home run of the season. Blue Jays open a set with the Braves in Atlanta, losing 4-3 a little earlier in the evening. The Jays will send Patrick Corbin to the hill on Wednesday, and the NBA Finals kick off tomorrow in San Antonio, Texas. It's the Knicks and the Spurs in a rematch of the 99 final. Victor Wembanyama and the young San Antonio Spurs. They don't have a lot of scar tissue. They've got a chance to win a title against a Knicks team that has won 11 straight games coming into this final series. Sports at 15 and 45 past every hour, anytime. Sportsnet.ca.
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2: I'm Mike Gazzola. This is 660 News Radio. A new report that looks into water loss suggests Calgary lost 23% in 2025. NSA takes a closer look and hears from the Deputy Director of Drinking Water, Ryan Kidd.
8: Calgary is losing an estimated 40 billion liters of water every year through leaks, aging infrastructure, and other system inefficiencies. According to a report presented to Council Tuesday, 23% of the city's treated water was lost in 2025 before it could be billed to customers.
9: Calgary has a large, complex distribution system, and finding leaks can be challenging. A lot of Calgary's soil is gravelly and porous, so some of those leaks don't come to surface. We have to actively go out, look, and listen for those.
8: To tackle the problem, the Planning and Infrastructure Committee approved a proposed $342 million investment for the city's next four-year budget. The report points to the two failures of the Bearspaw South Feeder Main as a reminder of the vulnerabilities within Calgary's aging water system. Hannah Said, City News, Calgary.
2: Well, a new poll says most of us are okay with using AI for medical advice, but we draw the line at an autonomous diagnosis. That is according to the survey. 660 Shelley Summers with more.
29: Canadians are already experimenting with AI for medical advice, but most of us still want human accountability for diagnosis, prescribing, records, and care. That's according to a new Liaison Strategy survey on AI in healthcare. Nearly half of Canadians say they have used an AI chatbot for medical advice in the past 12 months. At the same time, 68% said they'd rather wait 2 weeks for a human doctor than receive an immediate AI diagnosis. And only 13% are comfortable with AI diagnosing them and prescribing medication without any doctor involved. David Valentin is with Liaison Strategies and says Canadians are not rejecting AI outright, but they are drawing a very clear line around what AI should be allowed to do. The study also finding that 47% rate their current access to a family doctor or clinic as poor, creating pressure for new models of care. I'm Shelley Summers.
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15: From the 660 News Radio Traffic and Weather Center, I'm Ian Busby. Delays in the downtown core right now in the southwest. Utility work has two left-hand lanes blocked off on eastbound 9th Avenue from 7th to 6th Streets. There's two-way traffic on 1st Street southwest between 6th and 8th Avenues and again between 10th and 11th Avenues, while Center Street is blocked off completely between 8th and 9th Avenues. Also in the southwest, building construction has the left-hand lane blocked off on westbound 11th Avenue between 2nd and 4th Streets, while there's two-way traffic on 2nd Street between 11th and 12th Avenues. See anything else causing problems? Give us a call, 403-291-0066. Now, long-range forecast from Environment Canada. Just one more evening of the rain before it tapers off. We'll be sunny and warm to finish out the work week. Rainy overnight with the temperature hovering around 6 degrees. It's going to clear out through the morning tomorrow, though. Sun cloud mix and 18 degrees tomorrow as we get back to our seasonal norm. Sunny for the rest of the week, 21 on Thursday, 23 for Friday, and 20 degrees on Saturday. Scattered showers and 13 degrees for Sunday. Sun cloud mix and 20 degrees on Monday. Right now, mostly cloudy, 7 degrees in Calgary.
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2: This is 660 News Radio. I'm Mike Gazzola. Federal New Democrats think MPs who want to switch parties should have to face voters before crossing the floor. NDP parliamentary leader Don Davies has introduced a private member's bill that would require MPs to first sit as an independent. Then they would have to contest and win their seat under their new party's banner.
1: It's elementary that in a democracy, elections are the foundational opportunity for voters to express their democratic choice.
2: Davies admits he's not optimistic about the majority Liberal government passing the bill, but says he hopes parliamentarians unite to help restore faith in the system. Stateside, Donald Trump's acting attorney general says the administration is not moving forward with a weaponization fund that's held up in the courts.
11: Faced with a growing revolt from Senate Republicans, acting attorney general Todd Blanche arriving on Capitol Hill.
12: Is it dropped?
11: Announcing the administration is scrapping the president's $1.8 billion so-called weaponization fund that would have been paid for by taxpayers to compensate allies, including January 6 rioters.
13: We are not moving forward with the fund.
14: Not moving forward ever.
13: Correct.
11: It comes just 24 hours after President Trump told our John Carl he would abide by a recent court ruling, putting the fund on hold.
2: That was ABC's Rachel Scott reporting from Capitol Hill. And looking to the west, it would appear business owners and soccer fans in Vancouver remain divided over their feelings ahead of the FIFA World Cup. More from 660 Sonia Aslam.
17: Businesses have spent a long time trying to recover from COVID restrictions, the U.S.-backed trade war, now the shaky economy, inflation and increasing costs. So this is their chance to make a lot of money during the peak summer season. But Hash Abelhosen with Merchant Growth says their new survey finds because money has been so tight, some owners are not prepared to welcome fans.
26: If businesses aren't able to adapt quickly enough, then it will have been a missed opportunity. You know, people are just going to experience, you know, longer lineups, inability to find places to watch the game, you know, fewer tables, longer waiting times.
17: On the other hand, they found locals are pumped for the tournament. And despite many tightening their purse strings, every generation they heard from says it will head out to the local bar or restaurant and spend. I'm Sonia Aslam.
27: Markets pulling back from recent geopolitical-driven moves as easing tensions in the Middle East reduce demand for safe haven assets. Investors are also turning in their attention to next week's Bank of Canada decision and the upcoming review of the Canada-United States-Mexico trade agreement. Bank of Canada widely expected to leave interest rates unchanged next week to avoid signaling a clear tightening basis. Canada sent a letter, meanwhile, to the U.S. and Mexico to recommend the three countries get together to talk about the trade pact. The letter, going from Canada-U.S. Trade Minister Dominic LeBlanc, required as part of the mandatory review of the agreement known as CUSMA. LeBlanc is set to meet today to meet with his trade counterpart, Jameson Greer, in Washington. It's also a big day for Marvell Technologies after an endorsement from NVIDIA CEO Jensen Huang. He tabbed Marvell as the next trillion-dollar company. This was a record day for the TSX, Bay Street finishing higher by 1.25%, 35,169, breaking through the 35,000-point plateau for the first time. It was up higher by 434. The Dow Jones in the black by 228 points. S&P now on a nine-day winning streak. It's up by 9 points. The NASDAQ finished higher by 7. The Canadian dollar, 72.27 cents U.S. At the Business Center, I'm John Leatherby.
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2: Good evening, Calgary. It is Tuesday, June 2nd. I'm Mike Gazzola in the city. 7 degrees, a mix of rain and clear conditions, really. Here's what's making news right now.
21: Is apparently behind us now, but the puddles remain, including for some unlucky Calgarians finding that rainwater in their homes. Where things stand now, coming up.
2: Two people rushed to the hospital in serious condition earlier today after being hit by a car in the city's northeast.
23: It's weeks away before we'll know, will the province can its gas tax, but a chorus of calls now to do away with it immediately.
28: The notwithstanding clause was intended to be used in the most extreme of cases.
30: The use of the notwithstanding clause is front and center at an education convention in the Rockies.
31: A fun one in Raleigh for the opener of the Stanley Cup final. It goes to the Vegas Golden Knights on the road over the Hurricanes. Sports at 45.
27: Record-setting day for the TSX. Bay Street breaks through the 35,000 plateau, higher by 434 points. Business at 56.
2: 11:31 is the time at the 660 Traffic Center. Here's Ian Busby.
32: Not looking too bad for a late night Tuesday drive. We have been seeing some clear sky right now. Well, clear as in no rain. The rain off and on all through the day, evening here. So right now we're taking a little bit of a break. We're seeing a bit of a slowdown, though, in the southeast on northbound McLeod Trail at Midlake Boulevard. Two left-hand lanes are being blocked off for some construction work, and that continues all the way up towards Lake Fraser Drive. Usually it's just one left left-hand lane being blocked off for that bridge repair at Bannister Road, and that's the case on the southbound side. So slow going in both directions, but you're going to see some major delays on the northbound side getting through that. Also in the southeast, crews realigning Deerfoot Trail at the Iverstrong Bridge. You have lane squeezes and speeds reduced. That work continuing up towards Southland Drive, where there's work on Southland between Deerfoot and Blackfoot Trails. And then Deerfoot Trail at Glenmore Trail, that is being reworked as well. Speeds are reduced through that area. That's going to be ongoing until further notice. See anything else causing problems? Give us a call, 403-291-0066. Now, latest forecast from Environment Canada. Rain continuing overnight, fog patches developing. It's going to drop down to 6 degrees. The good news is the rain's going to clear out tomorrow morning. It'll be mostly cloudy tomorrow with a high of 18 degrees through the afternoon, down to a low of 10 degrees overnight. Back to sunshine and 21 degrees on Thursday. We'll have some scattered showers through the evening. Sunny and 23 degrees for Friday. Right now, it is mostly cloudy. We are sitting at 7 degrees in Calgary.
2: Thank you very much, Mr. Busby. 660 News Time, 11:33. Well, the rainfall in the city actually coming to a stop right now, and a lot of people and environment and meteorologists saying the worst of it should be behind us as of now. Environment Canada saying Calgary did receive roughly 110 millimeters of rainfall throughout the past several days. 660's Andrew Montgomery saying this creating lots of damage in certain areas.
0: A flood by any other name is just as wet. Got any water in your basement? Corey Trediak with Groundwork says call volume is up by 50% this week in Calgary. But the biggest spike the company is seeing in Alberta is a 300% increase for Medicine Hat. Environment Canada says Medicine Hat got 66 millimeters of rain since Saturday. Trediak says the problem starts long before the rain does.
1: The weather we're experiencing now is not the same that our houses were designed for. The reality is we're building our house for a drier climate. We build houses for climates that are drier.
0: He recommends all homes have sump pumps, even in places like Edgemont and Hawkwood, at the top of a hill. Overall, it looks like the flood defenses the city and the province have invested in held solid for the city of Calgary, with most of the damage to infrastructure being wind-related. Alex Kwan with Calgary Fire says the storm has provided a bit of opportunity for some new starts with the department.
5: We just trained a new intake of water rescuers, so we do have some stations where that has been traditionally staffed with two members. We've been staffing with three just to make sure that we do have all the resources in place.
0: The forecast is calling for a breakup of the clouds tomorrow and maybe even sunshine later this week. I'm Andrea Montgomery.
2: Well, there was yet another pedestrian-involved collision in the northeast, this one taking place earlier today. Police saying it happened at around 3:35 in the afternoon at 32nd Street and 20th Avenue. Two people hit by a car. They had to be rushed to the hospital in critical condition. They add the driver did stay on scene, and police continue to investigate. There were road closures in the area as a result for a few hours. However, traffic is flowing at that location once again. The latest from CPS is the two individuals do remain in the hospital with in serious condition, that is. Well, we will have to wait and see if gas tax relief is on the way soon, but we're hearing it can't come soon enough for some Albertans. 660's Darren Rathwell for hearing from those who want Alberta to kill the provincial gas tax.
6: Dallas Straza is with SBE Wholesale Flowers, distributing flowers to shops in Alberta and BC. Says her company has absorbed a lot of the higher cost of fuel, but it's taking a toll on the flower importer and its industry.
7: People are buying less flowers. So the cost of their gas and then the cost of the flowers going up is significantly across, like, affecting everybody's sales across the board.
6: Straza says it's time the province kill its gas tax, not wait for a possible cut July 1st under the tax relief program. And the Canadian Federation of Independent Business saying 8 in 10 members surveyed also want the gas tax gone. This is Coyote Southwood.
8: Businesses have told us, you know, they've have to absorb these rising fuel costs. You know, nearly 80% of small businesses in the province have told us that.
6: Drillin Betcha, owner of Flash Express Courier in Calgary, says while he's still making profit, gas is taking a cut, and Betcha, too, wants the tax gone.
9: I think in Canada, we definitely deserve lower fuel prices, and we can have lower fuel prices with the resources that we have here.
6: I'm Darren Rathwell.
2: 660 News Time, 11:37. The Canadian Teachers Federation now launching a petition calling on the federal government to annul or repeal future provincial usage of the notwithstanding clause in restricting workers' rights to strike and collectively bargain. 660 Shilpa Downton with a closer look.
28: We are living through a time of really significant social upheaval and uncertainty, where the ground beneath many of the institutions that we count on feels increasingly unstable.
30: Teacher leaders from across Canada are in Banff this week discussing the challenges facing public education and the overuse of the notwithstanding clause. Clint Johnston is president of the Canadian Teachers Federation.
28: The notwithstanding clause was intended to be used in the most extreme of cases, those cases where balancing the rights of different groups seemed nearly impossible, and there was a recognition that some people would lose rights.
30: The leaders representing more than 420,000 educators are calling for limits, especially when it comes to workers' rights. The joint call for action is making its way to Ottawa, and organizers are encouraging Canadians to sign the petition before it closes July 24th. I'm Shilpa Downton.
2: Well, Alberta's separation debate taking yet another turn, now focusing on the price tag on how much it would cost to break away from Canada. Premier Smith said it would cost hundreds of billions of dollars, which has the Alberta Prosperity Project calling that false. Lauren Boothby getting some more reaction.
3: Whether it's $400 billion, $600 billion, $200 billion, it's not a costless exercise. And so for anybody who thinks it is costless, they're out of their minds.
10: This Alberta-based economist questions the validity of the Alberta Prosperity Project assessment, saying separatists are making unrealistic oil price projections, pointing to high costs to start a separate national government, noting Quebec is still suffering from its failed separatist referendum that destroyed businesses' confidence and pushed them to leave, some never returning, and agreeing with the premier it would disrupt the economy.
3: There's just no reality here where people are going to thrive.
10: Finance Minister Jason Nixon expected to release a detailed breakdown of the numbers by August, and Monday, King Charles hearing about Alberta separation, the National Chief of Assembly of First Nations rebuking the movement during their meeting, saying treaty relationships cannot be changed or moved by politics. Albertans will vote on a referendum question whether to have a binding separatism referendum on October 19th. Lauren Boothby, City News, Edmonton.
2: Canada U.S. Trade Minister Dominic LeBlanc meeting with his American counterpart in Washington, D.C. earlier today, speaking to reporters after the meeting with U.S. Trade Representative Jamieson Greer, as well as Canada's chief trade negotiator. LeBlanc said it was a positive discussion.
11: Madame Charette and I raised the longstanding issues around sectoral tariffs on issues critical to the Canadian economy. Automobiles, steel, aluminum, softwood lumber, of course. We raised those issues with Ambassador Greer. We'll continue some further exchanges over the coming days this week.
2: LeBlanc also says they discussed the letter that he sent to his American and Mexican counterparts yesterday, in which he confirmed Canada would be ready to extend CUSMA by 16 years. Official CUSMA trade talks have yet to start between Ottawa and Washington. However, the U.S. and Mexico have already started their own set of negotiations. Coming up after the break, we have traffic and weather.
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2: 11:41 is the time. Looking at your late night drive, Ian Busby.
32: Not looking too bad overall, but we do have some construction slowing things up in the southeast on northbound McLeod Trail at Midlake Boulevard. We have two left-hand lanes being blocked off. You're funneled over to the right-hand side. Usually there's just one left-hand lane blocked off around Bannister Road, but this extra work is really slowing things up as you're heading through there, and that's going to continue all the way up towards Lake Fraser Drive. And you also have the left-hand lane blocked off on the southbound McLeod Trail at Bannister Road, and that work is going to be continuing until the mid to late June. In the northwest, we have flood barrier work blocking the right-hand lane on eastbound Memorial Drive from 10th Street to Center Street. So all that work is going to be continuing until the end of June, and it's going to be a slow go getting through that. See anything else causing problems, crashes, construction? You can always give us a call, 403-291-0066. Now, latest forecast from Environment Canada. Showers continuing overnight. The temperature will hover around 6 degrees. We'll have some fog patches in some areas. The rain's going to taper off tomorrow morning, and it's going to be mostly cloudy throughout the afternoon, but we'll get up to a high of 18 degrees. Cloudy and windy in the evening, a low of 10 degrees overnight. Sunshine for Thursday with a high of 21 degrees. Could get some scattered showers in the evening, but sunny and 23 on Friday. That's the nicest looking day of the coming week. See anything else? Right now, it is mostly cloudy. We are sitting at 7 degrees in Calgary.
4: Thank you very much, Ian. 660 News Time, 11:43. A progress update presented to Calgary's Infrastructure and Planning Committee took place today, showing construction on Scotia Place does remain on track for a fall 2027 opening. Very exciting stuff here. Edward Jan has more, and here's from Project Committee member Bob Hunter.
15: City officials say major excavation was completed in 2024, foundations were finished this year, and structural exterior and interior work is now underway. Public access features, including the community arena and indoor plaza, are advancing alongside the

0: Calgary.
1: Coming up after the break, we are going to go over some of our top stories. We're looking at sports as well. Game one in the Stanley Cup final is in the books, and it was a roller coaster of a game, just back and forth between the Hurricanes and the Vegas Golden Knights. So we're going to take a closer look at all that action. Marcus Fitzgerald, he has our sports rundown. It's all coming up after the break.
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1: Hello, hello, Calgary, and good evening. It is Tuesday, June 2nd. I'm Mike Gazzola in the city. 7 degrees, slowly cooling off. A mix of rainy and dry conditions outside. Here's what's making news right now. Two people had to be rushed to the hospital at roughly 3:30 in the afternoon today when they were hit by a car. This happening in the northeast at 32nd Street and 20th Avenue. Police saying the two who were hit were in critical condition. The driver did stay on scene. It was not a hit and run. The latest from police saying the two individuals do remain in the hospital with serious injuries. Taking place in Banff, there is an education convention now underway with lots of talks surrounding the province's use of the notwithstanding clause. Now, this comes after more than 50,000 educators were forced back to work here in Alberta last year after taking job action. The Canadian Teachers Federation now calling on the federal government to annul and repeal provincial usage of the clause. They're doing this by launching a petition. Also coming up after sports.
5: AI for medical advice, yes, but not so much for a diagnosis. A new study showing nearly half of Canadians prefer human accountability.
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6: Hurdle for Sissons. Back to Hurdle. Scores! It's Tomas Hurdle with the go-ahead goal. 3:24 to go.
7: That's the goal that turned out to be your winner. It was back and forth in the opener of the Stanley Cup final. Nikolaj Ehlers scored a pair, a couple of highlight reel goals to get it started. You thought the Hurricanes were off and running just based on how they'd looked this entire playoffs, 12-1 coming in. But the way Vegas looked in these playoffs, they don't get down. They don't panic. They did not do that on Tuesday. They come back to win 5-4. They get a lot of help from the back end. Shea Theodore and Brett Howden combining for 6 points in this game. Theodore with a goal and two helpers as well. So Vegas suddenly 3 wins away from a Stanley Cup championship. Game two is set for Thursday on Sportsnet and CBC. Some other NHL news from the day. Zach Werenski wins the Norris Trophy as the NHL's top defenseman. The Columbus Blue Jackets blue liner, certainly one of the best in the sport. As for the action on the diamond, Matt Olson hit his 17th home run of the season. The Blue Jays falling short to the Atlanta Braves 4-3 in a series opener. A huge slate in the bigs on Tuesday. You can check all that out at sportsnet.ca. We've got the Stanley Cup final kicking off this week. The NBA finals begin on Wednesday in San Antonio. Victor Wembanyama and the Spurs facing Jalen Brunson and the Knicks. It's Wemby's league, it seems, right now, but the Knicks are on fire, having won 11 straight games. Coming into this finals matchup, Sportsnet will have game two for you on Friday. Sports at 15 and 45 past every hour. Harney time, sportsnet.ca.
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4: You're listening to 660 News Radio. I'm Mike Gazzola. A new report suggests Calgary lost 23% of its water in 2025, and now the city wants to spend $342 million to fix that. Hennessaid has more, and here's from some city councillors who are sounding the alarm.
5: We have to get that 23% down. We're talking 200 million liters, 80 Olympic-sized swimming pools during the hottest days of the summer. And instead of spending money without an accountability and a plan, we now have an accountability process and feedback loop from administration back into council to make sure that every single dollar we spend does have a clear objective.
6: The report points to the two failures of the Bearspaw South Feeder Main as a reminder of the vulnerabilities within Calgary's aging water system.
7: We need to build an additional water treatment plant to meet the daily demands. Our systems are based around peak demand, and if water loss contributes to us needing to add more capacity to ensure we provide reliable, safe water delivery, including fire protection, then this is cost avoidance.
6: The funding still needs full council approval. City officials say the goal is simple: find leaks faster, waste less water, and avoid bigger costs down the road. Hannah Said, City News, Calgary.
4: Artificial intelligence for medical advice. Yes, but not so much for a diagnosis. A new study shows nearly half of Canadians prefer human accountability on that. 660 Shelley Summers with more.
8: That poll by New Liaison Strategy says almost half of us say we've used an AI chatbot for medical advice, but 68% said they'd rather wait for a human doctor. David Valentin is with Liaison Strategies and says nearly half of Canadians have already used an AI chatbot for medical advice. The question now is whether institutions can earn permission for higher risk uses. The study found 46% of residents said they have used an AI chatbot for medical advice in the past 12 months. 68% said they'd rather wait 2 weeks for a human doctor than receive an immediate AI diagnosis. And just 13% said they were comfortable with AI diagnosing them and prescribing medication without any doctor involved. Study found that 47% of Canadians rate their current access to a family doctor or clinic as poor, creating pressure for new models of care. I'm Shelley Summers.
4: Traffic and weather coming up in 1 minute.
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19: From the 660 News Radio Traffic and Weather Center, I'm Ian Busby. Delays in the downtown core right now in the southwest. Utility work has two left-hand lanes blocked off on eastbound 9th Avenue from 7th to 6th Streets. There's two-way traffic on 1st Street southwest between 6th and 8th Avenues and again between 10th and 11th Avenues, while Center Street is blocked off completely between 8th and 9th Avenues. Also in the southwest, building construction has the left-hand lane blocked off on westbound 11th Avenue between 2nd and 4th Streets, while there's two-way traffic on 2nd Street between 11th and 12th Avenues. See anything else causing problems? Give us a call, 403-291-0066. Now, long-range forecast from Environment Canada. Just one more evening of the rain before it tapers off. We'll be sunny and warm to finish out the work week. Rainy overnight with the temperature hovering around 6 degrees. It's going to clear out through the morning tomorrow, though. Sun cloud mix and 18 degrees tomorrow as we get back to our seasonal norm. Sunny for the rest of the week. 21 on Thursday, 23 for Friday, and 20 degrees on Saturday. Scattered showers and 13 degrees for Sunday. Sun cloud mix and 20 degrees on Monday. Right now, mostly cloudy. 7 degrees in Calgary.
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4: I'm Mike Cazola. You're listening to 660 News Radio. NDP Parliamentary Leader Don Davies is behind a private member's bill that would compel floor crossers to face their voters before switching parties. The Vancouver Kingsway MP says Prime Minister Mark Carney's move to secure a majority government through floor crossings is undemocratic and makes people question the legitimacy of democratic institutions.
21: The notion that only government members get resources for their constituencies smacks of the pork barrel politics more reminiscent of the United States Deep South than in Canada.
4: The bill says no MP would be permitted to cross the floor without first sitting as an independent and then contesting and winning a seat under the new party banner. Well, Donald Trump has been going on with his 51st state rhetoric once again, and Ontario Premier Doug Ford having none of it.
22: Here goes President Trump again, 51st state. My message to the Americans, I love the American people, but we'll never, ever be the 51st state. We're going to be proud and proud to be Canadian. We're a sovereign country. Enough of the rubbish, from President Trump. I get tired of that guy.
4: Despite claiming he's going to keep fighting for Canada, Ford is facing backlash for taking a five-month break when the spring session of the Ontario legislature only lasted 30 days. Looking to the world of hockey, the NHL commissioner holding his State of the League address before Game 1 of the Stanley Cup Final. 660's Alex 60 says the future of Gary Bettman was discussed.
23: It's Gary Bettman's 74th birthday, and he will soon begin a 34th year running the National Hockey League. But Sportsnet's Elliot Friedman reported today that Bettman has been speaking with NHL execs about his succession plan. So how did the commissioner respond to that today?
24: You know, I am 74, and I do acknowledge the fact that I can't do this forever. We have been in discussions over the last couple of years, at least, as to what a succession plan might look like. There's nothing happening imminently, and reports of my demise or retirement are greatly exaggerated.
23: Bettman also confirmed that league revenues this season could hit $8 billion, and the NHL is not currently looking at expansion. From the Sports Center, I'm Alex Ixero.
25: Mexico recommending the extension of the trade deal among Canada, the U.S., and Mexico for another 16 years. U.S.-Canada Trade Minister Dominic LeBlanc meeting with his U.S. counterpart in Washington today as this country and the U.S. haven't started head-to-head talks. The Mexicans and U.S. wrapped up their first round of talks, concentrating on the auto sector. LeBlanc has also sent a letter to all involved recommending the deal be renewed for that 16-year window. A climate advocacy group says attempts to push corporate Canada to reduce emissions have failed to yield the desired results. Investors for Paris Compliance, which for the past 5 years has asked companies to honor their voluntary climate commitments, says financial market regulators now have to step in. The senior advisor with the organization says prodding big corporations to budge on emissions reductions has been proven tough. As a result, he says financial regulators have to take bolder steps, such as requiring companies to make climate risk disclosures. This was a record day for the TSX. Bay Street finishing higher by 1.25%, 35,169, breaking through the 35,000 point plateau for the first time. It was up higher by 434.
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3: Hello there and thank you for joining us. My name is David Natalini. In Calgary, it's mostly cloudy at 7. In Vancouver, mostly cloudy at 20. And here's what's making news right now. Two bodies have been pulled from a BC lake south of Squamish after a multi-day search for some missing paddleboarders. Two pedestrians are critically injured after an incident in Calgary's Sunridge neighborhood.
5: The decision forcing Surrey's top cop out of his job is having ripple effects at that city's police board.
7: We're hearing the first reaction from BC's premier about what he thinks of the newest leader of the opposition.
26: A little back and forth in the opener of the Stanley Cup final in Carolina between the Canes and the Vegas Golden Knights. The visitors come away victorious, though. Sports at 15.
3: All that and more is coming up in 60 seconds. But first, your traffic and weather forecast.
19: From 660 News Radio Traffic and Weather Center, I'm Ian Busby. In the southeast, bridge work on northbound McLeod Trail at Midlake Boulevard has two left-hand lanes being blocked off. Usually just the left-hand lane is blocked off around Bannister Road, and that is the case on the southbound side. So expect delays through that area. All that is going to keep going up until Lake Fraser Gate. With that median work in place, speeds are reduced through that area. Downtown in the southwest, utility work has two left-hand lanes blocked off on eastbound 9th Avenue from 7th to 6th Streets, and building construction has a left-hand lane blocked off on westbound 11th Avenue between 2nd and 4th Streets. Slow going in both of those areas. Now, latest forecast from Environment Canada. Rain continuing overnight. Fog patches developing as it drops down to a low of 6 degrees. Rain's going to clear out through the morning on Wednesday. Mostly cloudy as we get up to 18 degrees through the afternoon. Back to sunshine and 21 for Thursday. Sunny and 23 for Friday.
3: You're listening to News Radio. The bodies of two paddleboarders have been pulled out of Browning Lake, south of Squamish. The two fell into the water on Saturday afternoon, and Murrin Provincial Park was closed while search teams looked for the pair. They were discovered on Tuesday. Squamish RCMP have not yet told us where they are. Calgary police say two people have been rushed to a hospital with critical injuries after being hit by a vehicle in Sunridge. The pedestrians were hit at 32nd Street and 20th Avenue at around 3:45 Tuesday afternoon. Police say the driver remained on the scene. Well, depending on what part of Calgary you're in, 70 to 110 millimeters of rain have fallen since Saturday. Our Andrea Montgomery reports people are dealing with some of the aftermath at home.
27: There are big puddles out there and the bow is raging, but besides some pathway closures and a boating advisory, overall the city is faring pretty well through the storm. That's not necessarily the case for personal property. This woman in the Northeast woke up to a nasty surprise when her tree fell on her car.
28: I look at my car, oh my God, what's going on? So I didn't know what to do.
27: Alex Kwan with Calgary Fire says it's not the water, but mostly the wind causing big issues for infrastructure.
29: So that's kind of been the predominant ones. Yesterday, we did see a number of calls related to power lines coming down or telecommunication cables.
27: But for private property, it's definitely the water. Corey Tretiak is with Groundworks. He says their phones are ringing off the hook.
30: 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So we're seeing it across southern Alberta. It's not just Calgary.
27: I'm Andrea Montgomery.
3: The decision by Surrey's Police Board to force its chief to resign is having ripple effects across the city. Our Kyle Benning has more on the fallout surrounding the dismissal of Norm Lipinski.
5: The chair of Surrey's Police Board says he's stepping down. Semiahmoo First Nation Chief Harley Chapel was leading the body, but says none of the other directors reached out to him, letting him know about their decision to force Lipinski off the force at a special meeting he could not attend on Friday.
6: Just knowing and feeling and sensing that if this is the direction that the board chooses to go, I don't want any part of it.
5: He says he first learned about it on Monday. In a statement, Interim Chief Constable Tom Matsumoto thanked Lipinski for his leadership of the service over the last 5.5 years, as well as his nearly 5-decade-long policing career. I'm Kyle Benning.
3: Well, Vancouver City Council won't be sanctioning the mayor after an investigation found he violated the city's code of conduct and harassed a councillor. The report was prompted by two incidents last year where Ken Sim had implied that Sean Orr was anti-Semitic or supported terrorist organizations. While some councillors took issue with how the report was conducted, Councillor Rebecca Bly believed it was focused and fair.
8: And I get that this is a difficult situation for people outside of City Hall, but what they look to in us as a council and a mayor is to listen to all sides.
3: The report recommended the mayor either be reprimanded, apologize, attend counseling, or be removed from some committees. And now that a separation question has been added to Alberta's fall referendum, the focus has switched to how much it would actually cost to break away from the country. Our Lauren Boothby reports that figure is being estimated in the hundreds of billions.
9: Premier Danielle Smith says it would cost hundreds of billions of dollars for Alberta to separate. Leaving Canada would mean Albertans need to cover the cost of things that the Canadian federal government covers right now. Things like military pensions and EI, border control, postal service, railways, and banking. But separatists disagree with that number.
10: So any suggestion that a free and independent Alberta is going to suffer economically is being put forward by people that are simply trying to terrorize Albertan into voting to remain in Canada.
9: Lawyer Jeffrey Rath, unimpressed with Premier Smith's comments Monday. At an unrelated press conference, the Premier says she wants Albertans to have a realistic understanding of the financial impact of starting a national government from scratch.
11: I can tell you from what I saw with the UK and 10 years on, how the government is now trying to get into some kind of customs union. It didn't actually work out the way they anticipated.
9: Smith putting that figure at around $400 billion plus $25 to $50 billion every year after that, with the need to renegotiate trade agreements. Lauren Boothby, City News, Edmonton.
3: BC Premier David Eby is speaking publicly for the first time since Carrie Lynn Findlay was elected as the new leader of the BC Conservatives.
7: After a quick congratulations, the Premier dove right in with the punches.
12: There's a lot of sort of punditry and speculation about Carrie Lynn Findlay, about the BC Conservatives, about divisions internally. You see what we're focused on here as a government, housing for British Columbians.
7: Findlay won over this weekend on the fourth ballot with 51% of the vote. She takes over from interim leader Trevor Halford. Halford was in place since December when John Rustad resigned after being pushed out by the party over disputes with other members. I'm Sydney Parker.
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2: 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Wildfire update.
3: And a raging wildfire southeast of the BC community of Prince George has prompted the regional district to issue an evacuation alert. The Cariboo Regional District is warning about the risk to life due to the Swede Creek wildfire. The fire has grown to 1,300 hectares in size and is burning out of control, according to the BC Wildfire Service. Wind, dry conditions, and warm weather have led the fire to rapidly grow. Crews are now trying to contain the fire on the ground and through air tankers. A woman who was sexually assaulted by a man who claimed he could have sex while asleep has been awarded $210,000 in damages. The BC Supreme Court says Carl Antoinis was convicted in 2020 of having unprotected sex with a woman who fell asleep in his bed. He was sentenced to 2 years less a day, but the woman was later told that he had been let out on parole after serving just over 7 months. The woman's lawyer says the assault irreparably destroyed her trust in people and left her struggling with feelings of self-blame and self-hatred. Justice Warren Millman awarded the woman $200,000 in damages and a little over $10,000 in special damages for future care. And the pain at the pumps is nagging away at Albertans after months of higher fuel costs. But as our Darren Rathwell tells us, there's a new appeal to the province for some immediate tax relief with gasoline.
4: Growing energy costs resulting in shrinking margins for the flour industry, says Dallas Straza with SBE Wholesale Flours, which is also taking a hit.
13: I would say our cost increase has been between 30 to 40%. On certain things, might be closer to 40 to 50%.
4: And Straza says she agrees with calls to do away with Alberta's gas tax immediately, echoing the Canadian Federation of Independent Business. A survey of their members showing most, 8 in 10 of them, want tax relief before July 1st. The next date for a possible cut under Alberta's fuel tax relief program. Coyote Southwood is with the Alberta branch of CFIB.
15: We're seeing 2 in 5 businesses delay investments right now in the province, and nearly a quarter canceling them altogether.
4: Drill and Betch is throwing support behind No More Gas Tax. The owner of Flash Express Courier in Calgary says the gouge in his profits a problem, but also logistics.
16: Trying to keep the routes a little bit shorter or not have drivers driving a little bit like across the city.
4: Premier Daniel Smith repeatedly said oil prices too volatile to suddenly nullify the tax. I'm Darren Athwell.
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19: From the 660 News Radio Traffic and Weather Center, I'm Ian Busby. In the northwest, flood barrier work has the right-hand lane blocked off on eastbound Memorial Drive from 10th Street to Center Street. That work is going to last until the end of June, so it's a bit of a slow go getting through that. Also in the northeast, building construction has the right-hand lane blocked off on northbound Edmonton Trail at 1st Avenue. Bit of a slow go getting up the hill from the downtown core. Also in the northeast, we have a new road configuration on Country Hills Boulevard from Barlow Trail to 36th Street. We have two-way traffic on the north side there. That work is going to continue into the summertime. Now, latest forecast from Environment Canada. Showers continuing overnight as the temperature will hover around 6 degrees. Fog patches in some areas. The rain will taper off through Wednesday morning. It's going to be mostly cloudy in the afternoon. A high of 18 degrees. Sunny and a high of 21 on Thursday. Some scattered showers through the evening, though. Sunny and 23 for Friday.
3: The NHL commissioner held his State of the League address before Game 1 of the Stanley Cup Final.
20: It's Gary Bettman's 74th birthday, and he will soon begin a 34th year running the National Hockey League. But Sportsnet's Elliot Friedman reported today that Bettman has been speaking with NHL execs about his succession plan. So how did the commissioner respond to that today?
21: You know, I am 74, and I do acknowledge the fact that I can't do this forever. We have been in discussions as to what a succession plan might look like.
20: Bettman also confirmed that league revenues this season could hit $8 billion, and the NHL is not currently looking at expansion. From the Sports Center, I'm Alex Ixero.
3: And later this summer, the Alberta government will force some people who rely on AISH to transition to another program. Advocates say it'll shatter support for many who rely on it.
22: Leary launched a petition to stop the planned transition from the Assured Income for the Severely Handicapped AISH program to the Alberta Disability Assistance Program, ADAP, for most current recipients, which is scheduled for July 1st, saying so far nearly 6,000 people have signed. But the government telling City News in a statement, ADAP expands disability income assistance to thousands of Albertans who need support, but who may not have been eligible under the previous one-size-fits-all approach, adding ADAP was thoughtfully designed based on the input of Albertans with disabilities.
23: There's a very real, very serious human impact. People are telling us They do not know how they are going to survive this transition. Some are in crisis. I'm getting messages from people every day that are ready to end their lives.
22: Hibak Amalshoufi, City News, Edmonton.
3: Coming up next, we'll be taking a look at your top stories and having a check of sports. 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
3: Hello there, my name's David Natalini, and here's what's making news right now. Two BC paddleboarders have been found dead in the waters of Browning Lake after going missing over the weekend. Meanwhile, two Calgary pedestrians have critical injuries after being hit by a vehicle in Sunridge. And Chair of the Surrey Police Board, Harley Chapel, says he felt blindsided by the decision to oust Norm Lipinski from the SPS. And now from Sportsnet Radio, here's Marcus Fitzgerald.
6: The brightest lights, the biggest stage in the National Hockey League. The Stanley Cup Final opened Tuesday in North Carolina, where the Hurricanes got two quick goals from Nikolaj Ehlers, including one 25 seconds in, the third fastest goal to kick off a final in National Hockey League history. But that didn't seem to bother the Golden Knights. Nothing has bothered them these playoffs. They come back to win 5-4. Tomas Hertl scoring late in regulation to clinch the victory. Golden Knights also got a combined 6 points from Shea Theodore and Brett Howden this game. Theodore with a couple of goals. He caught up with Sportsnet afterwards.
14: I think just the resiliency. We knew they were going to push in the first. I felt like we weathered the storm. It was good to get one kind of late and make it 2-1. And then, I thought we really pushed in the second. And, we're a great third period team, and we like our game.
6: From there, it's on to game two. And that comes up Thursday in Carolina. Sportsnet and CBC will have you covered there. Also in the NHL on Tuesday, Zach Werenski of the Columbus Blue Jackets taking home the Norris Trophy as the top defender in the circuit. Baseball, Matt Olson hit his 17th home run of the year. The Blue Jays dropped a series opener 4-3 to the Atlanta Braves on Wednesday. The NBA Finals get underway. Knicks and Spurs, a rematch of 1999. Teams are different. Players are different now, of course. The Knicks have won 11 games in a row coming into this matchup as they go up against superstar Victor Wembanyama, gunning for his first title. The young Spurs exceeding expectations in these playoffs. Sports at 15 and 45 past every hour. Honey Time, Sportsnet.
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26: This is News Radio. I'm Jim Benny. Canada-U.S. Trade Minister Dominique Leblanc has met with his American counterpart in Washington, D.C. Leblanc says his meeting with U.S. Trade Rep Jamieson Greer and Canada's Chief Trade Negotiator Janice Charette was positive.
27: Madame Charette and I raised the long-standing issues
5: around sectoral tariffs on issues critical to the Canadian economy, automobiles, steel, aluminum, softwood lumber, of course.
26: DeBlanc also says they discussed a letter he sent to his American and Mexican counterparts on Monday, in which he confirmed Canada would be ready to extend CUSMA by 16 years. Official trade talks have yet to start between Ottawa and Washington, but the U.S. and Mexico have started their negotiations. The Canadian Heritage Department has ordered a financial audit of transactions and activities at the Office of the Commissioner of Indigenous Languages, but would not elaborate about the specific allegations received in anonymous complaints. The arms-length body was set up 5 years ago and receives funding through Ottawa. Manitoba Métis Federation President David Chartrand says he is still optimistic the office will do good work.
7: I hope the next 5 years is something that will really show that it can work, it will work. And if you bring people together, solutions are there.
26: Canadian Heritage has said it contracted an independent third party to conduct the audit and has notified the commissioner. Palestinian students who have been stranded in a third country are now seeing their Canadian visas processed after a long wait.
8: A spokesperson for the immigration minister says expedited visa processing for 37 Gazan students and their families is now underway. It comes after a lengthy advocacy campaign by Canadian academics who've been calling on the government to do more for Palestinian students. Some of them have been waiting upwards of 2 years for a visa decision. Palestinian students and scholars at risk says the 37 are master's and PhD level students who've been accepted to research roles at Canadian schools. Jason White, The Canadian Press.
26: And 60 Minutes correspondent Scott Pelley has been fired after reports of a raucous staff meeting on Monday where he accused the show's new executive producer of murdering it and questioning whether the guy was qualified for the job. Nick Bilton, who has no traditional news experience, accused Pelley of hijacking his meeting and ambushing him. There have been claims Pelley had been asked to undertake questionable journalism that involved, quote, falsehoods and bias. Coming up, traffic and weather together on the ones.
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19: From 660 News Radio Traffic and Weather Center, I'm Ian Busby. In the southeast, bridge work on northbound McLeod Trail at Midlake Boulevard has two left-hand lanes being blocked off. Usually just the left-hand lane is blocked off around Bannister Road, and that is the case on the southbound side. So expect delays through that area. All that is going to keep going up until Lake Fraser Gate. With that median work in place, speeds are reduced through that area. Downtown in the southwest, utility work has two left-hand lanes blocked off on eastbound 9th Avenue from 7th to 6th Streets, and building construction has a left-hand lane blocked off on westbound 11th Avenue between 2nd and 4th Streets. Slow going in both of those areas. Now, latest forecast from Environment Canada. Rain continuing overnight. Fog patches developing as it drops down to a low of 6 degrees. Rain's going to clear out through the morning on Wednesday. Mostly cloudy as we get up to 18 degrees through the afternoon. Back to sunshine and 21 for Thursday. Sunny and 23 for Friday.
26: Radio. Hello, I'm Jim Benny. The Prime Minister admits there is weakness in the Canadian economy, but stops short of using the word recession. City News Parliament Hill reporter Cormac McSweeney has more from Ottawa.
12: These were actually the first comments that Mark Carney has made about the recession since that data came out on Friday, and he definitely avoided using the R word, recession. But he did talk a little bit about what our economy is going through and then defended his approach. So on the weaknesses, he admit there are some weaknesses in the economy, but he suggests that this was to be expected. He said there was no doubt going to be some uneven numbers and what he calls choppiness as a result of the changes that he's trying to bring in to reshape our economy, trying to end our reliance on the United States and find new trading partners, to rework the way work is done here in Canada, especially when it comes to approving major projects and cutting red tape.
26: The country's conservative leader says the prime minister isn't being straight with Canadians, saying he should admit there is a recession. U.S. Secretary of State Marco Rubio says he's optimistic about potentially resuming nuclear talks with Iran.
4: Rubio says for the first time in his memory,
13: they have agreed to negotiate aspects of their nuclear program that just a month ago, just a year ago, they were refusing to even mention, much less enter into discussions about.
4: At the same time,
13: that is not a guarantee that ultimately it will lead to a deal that's acceptable to the Senate or acceptable to the American people.
4: Rubio's appearance before a Senate panel came during an unsteady ceasefire between the U.S. and Iran, with back-and-forth attacks in recent days. Sagar Meghani, Washington.
26: The U.S. government is scrapping a $1.8 billion fund meant to compensate the president's allies.
15: Acting Attorney General Todd Blanche told a House committee,
16: "We are not moving forward with the fund, period."
15: New York Democrat Grace Meng asked,
17: "Not moving forward ever?"
16: "Correct."
17: "Oh."
15: The administration had said the fund was essential to make up for what officials insist was weaponized law enforcement during the Biden administration. Blanche said the Justice Department was not abandoning part of a settlement with the IRS that gave President Trump and his family immunity from tax audits. The president sued the IRS over leaked tax returns. Ed Donahue, Washington.
26: The UN Refugee Agency has warned a fall in humanitarian funding could significantly worsen conditions for more than a million refugees in Bangladesh.
18: Agency say life in the Rohingya camps in Bangladesh's Cox's Bazar area remains bleak. Overcrowded and fragile, the settlements face constant threats from extreme weather, disease, and insecurity. Last month, the UN launched an appeal for $710 million to fund food, shelter, healthcare, education, and protection services for the displaced Rohingya population this year. However, the appeal still remains only about 60% funded.
26: Ambassador Etergian with details. A record day for Bay Street. John Leatherby has that coming up on Business.
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26: A huge day on Bay Street. Not only did the TSX make it through the 35,000-point mark for the first time, it finished higher by more than 400 points. TSX closing up 434, or 1.25%. Celestica got a big chunk of helping make that happen. That stock higher on the day by almost 11%. The banks all finished higher as well. Sun Life up 2.4%. Bank of Nova Scotia up by more than 2.5%. TD was up 2.1%. Canada sending a letter to the U.S. and Mexico recommending that the three countries renew the Continental Trade Pact. A letter from Canada U.S. Trade Minister Dominic LeBlanc required as part of mandatory review of the CUSMA trade agreement. LeBlanc in Washington today to meet with his U.S. trade counterpart.
0: While official CUSMA trade talks between Ottawa and Washington have yet to start, the U.S. and Mexico have already started their negotiations. North American markets all finishing in the black. The Dow was higher by 228 points. The S&P on a nine-day win streak now, up by nine. The NASDAQ rallied late, finishing higher by seven. Palo Alto Networks topping Wall Street's third quarter estimates, citing AI advancements. The rise of advanced AI models like Mythos have drawn attention to cyber companies and the need for better defenses. Shares are up 60% this year on the AI-driven momentum. Our dollar, 72.27 cents U.S. At the Business Center, I'm John.
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6: Hello there, and thank you for joining us. My name is David Natalini. Taking a look at the weather forecast in Calgary, it's mostly cloudy at 8 degrees. In Vancouver, mostly cloudy at 19. And here's what's making news right now. Two people have been found dead after a multi-day search at a BC lake. Emergency crews in Calgary have rushed two people to the hospital after they were struck by a vehicle.
14: The decision forcing Surrey's top cop out of his job is having ripple effects at that city's police board.
17: Premier David Eby is speaking for the first time on his thoughts of the newest leader of the BC Conservatives.
20: Big offensive punch from the back end for the Vegas Golden Knights, allowing them to steal the opener. Stanley Cup final in Carolina on Tuesday night. Sports at 45.
6: 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But first, your traffic and weather forecast.
19: From 660 News Radio Traffic and Weather Center, I'm Ian Busby. In the southeast, bridge work on northbound McLeod Trail at Midlake Boulevard has two left-hand lanes being blocked off. Usually just the left-hand lane is blocked off around Bannister Road, and that is the case on the southbound side. So expect delays through that area. All that is going to keep going up until Lake Fraser Gate. With that median work in place, speeds are reduced through that area. Downtown in the southwest, utility work has two left-hand lanes blocked off on eastbound 9th Avenue from 7th to 6th Streets, and building construction has a left-hand lane blocked off on westbound 11th Avenue between 2nd and 4th Streets. Slow going in both of those areas. Now, latest forecast from Environment Canada. Rain continuing overnight. Fog patches developing as it drops down to a low of 6 degrees. Rain's going to clear out through the morning on Wednesday. Mostly cloudy as we get up to 18 degrees through the afternoon. Back to sunshine and 21 for Thursday. Sunny and 23 for Friday.
6: Police in Squamish have provided an update regarding their search for two missing paddleboarders. RCMP say the underwater recovery team attended Browning Lake and have recovered two bodies. Mounties were first called to the area on Saturday afternoon after the pair entered the water and did not resurface. Meantime, in Calgary, two people have critical injuries after being hit by a vehicle. The incident happened at 32nd Street and 20th Avenue. According to police, the driver did remain on scene, and they continue to investigate. When it comes to the rain, Calgary is definitely through the worst of it now. Environment Canada says the city got at most 110 millimeters.
22: A flood by any other name is just as wet. Got any water in your basement? Corey Trediak with Groundwork says call volume is up by 50% this week in Calgary. But the biggest spike the company is seeing in Alberta is a 300% increase for Medicine Hat. Environment Canada says Medicine Hat got 66 millimeters of rain since Saturday. Trediak says the problem starts long before the rain does.
23: The weather we're experiencing now is not the same that our houses were designed for. The reality is we're building our house for a drier climate. we build houses for climates that are drier.
22: He recommends all homes have sump pumps, even in places like Edgemont and Hawkwood, at the top of a hill. Overall, it looks like the flood defenses the city and the province have invested in held solid for the city of Calgary, with most of the damage to infrastructure being wind-related. Alex Kwan with Calgary Fire says the storm has provided a bit of opportunity for some new starts with the department.
3: We just trained a new intake of water rescuers, so we do have some stations where that has been traditionally staffed with two members. We've been staffing with three just to make sure that we do have all the resources in place.
22: The forecast is calling for a breakup of the clouds tomorrow and maybe even sunshine later this week. I'm Andrea Montgomery.
6: It's a move by Surrey's Police Board that has sent shockwaves across the city.
14: The board chair has stepped down after he heard his fellow members left Police Chief Norm Lipinski with an ultimatum: quit or you'll be fired. Semiahmoo First Nation Chief Harley Chapel heads the Surrey Police Board and is stepping down from his post, saying he cannot morally or ethically be part of it moving forward.
4: We shouldn't have been influenced by any politics, whether that's provincial or municipal. But, I kind of get those inklings that we had some other things going on that didn't work in that favor.
14: Chapel notes he believes the board's motion to dismiss Lipinski violates its governance policies and the Provincial Police Act. Lipinski led the Surrey Police Service through the city's transition away from the RCMP. In a statement, Interim Chief Constable Tom Matsumoto says he's committed to serving the role while the board starts its search for a long-term replacement. I'm Kyle Benning.
6: Well, debate is heating up once again about Alberta separation, and this time about how much it would cost to make it happen. Premier Danielle Smith using Brexit as an example, which is stirring strong reaction from at least one separatist.
7: I can tell you from what I saw with the UK and 10 years on, how the government is now trying to get into some kind of customs union. It didn't actually work out the way they anticipated.
8: Smith putting that figure at around $400 billion plus $25 to $50 billion every year after that, with the need to renegotiate trade agreements.
9: It's all a lie, right? And they know it.
8: Lawyer Jeffrey Rath pointing to a report released by his group last year claiming, especially with oil exports, a free Alberta could see tens of billions in surplus.
9: And the fact that Alberta's got the only expanding economy in Canada, while the rest of Canada is going into a recession. So, Alberta's future couldn't look rosier right now. And all of these other people, including Danielle Smith, are trying to convince you of the opposite.
10: Whether it's $400 billion, $600 billion, $200 billion, it's not a costless exercise. And so for anybody who thinks it is costless, they're out of their minds.
8: But this Alberta-based economist questions the validity of the Alberta Prosperity Project assessment, saying separatists are making unrealistic oil price projections. Lauren Boothby, City News, Edmonton.
6: In the meantime, BC's premier is speaking about Carolyn Findlay for the first time since she became the leader of the BC Conservatives.
17: David Eby was asked about Findlay during a housing conference this morning.
11: I wish her congratulations. She's making her priorities clear to me. Looks like she's focused on dividing people, including her own caucus. That's a big topic of conversation.
17: Findlay won over commentator Caroline Elliott on Saturday in the fourth ballot of the leadership race to replace former leader John Rustad. Rustad was chased out of office over disputes that led to the removal or departure of five legislators first selected as conservatives, including both Amelia Boltby and Eleanor Sturco, who now sit as independents. I'm Sydney Parker.
5: News Radio, Vancouver and Calgary.
6: Well, Vancouver Mayor Ken Sim won't be sanctioned after harassing a city councillor last year. The ABC Majority Council voted against recommendations for Sim to be punished or apologize for implying that Sean Orr was anti-Semitic or supported terrorist organizations. Councillor Brian Montague says he had serious concerns about the investigation.
12: In my professional opinion, I don't believe that this came remotely close to meeting the level of being an investigative report. I also have some deep concerns about the continued weaponization of the Integrity Commissioner's Office.
6: He also criticized the report's lack of interviews and his motion to simply receive the report passed. Sim was found to have violated the city's code of conduct over his activity on social media and calling on Orr to apologize at a city news conference. A new wildfire in BC's Cariboo region has prompted an evacuation alert. The BC Wildfire Service says the Swede Creek Fire is 1,300 hectares in size and is out of control southwest of Prince George. They say the fire is showing aggressive behavior due to warm and dry conditions. The regional district is asking residents living in the alert zone to prepare to leave on short notice should the conditions change. A case of a man who claimed to suffer from sex somnia has ended with a woman being given $210,000 in damages. In 2020, Carl Antoinez was convicted of sexually assaulting a woman who fell asleep in his bed back in 2015. The woman sued the man in 2022, but the BC Supreme Court ruling says he never responded, so the woman won a default judgment. During Antoinez's criminal trial, he said he had prior incidents where he did things involuntarily while sleeping. His defense lawyer did not immediately respond to a request for comment. The VGH and UBC Hospital Foundation say its Greater Than Cancer campaign raised more than $39 million. The fundraiser was set up to advance cancer diagnostics, treatment, and research at Vancouver General. Now, VGH Foundation says more than 30,000 people are expected to be diagnosed with cancer across BC this year. The funds are set to address the growing demand for faster and more accurate diagnoses and treatment space. 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If you want to find out more about any of the stories you've heard on air, you can head to our websites at vancouver.citynews.ca or calgary.citynews.ca. 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
19: From the 660 News Radio Traffic and Weather Center, I'm Ian Busby. In the northwest, flood barrier work has the right-hand lane blocked off on eastbound Memorial Drive from 10th Street to Center Street. That work is going to last until the end of June, so it's a bit of a slow go getting through that. Also in the northeast, building construction has the right-hand lane blocked off on northbound Edmonton Trail at 1st Avenue. Bit of a slow go getting up the hill from the downtown core. Also in the northeast, we have a new road configuration on Country Hills Boulevard from Barlow Trail to 36th Street. We have two-way traffic on the north side there. That work is going to continue into the summertime. Now, latest forecast from Environment Canada. Showers continuing overnight as the temperature will hover around 6 degrees. Fog patches in some areas. The rain will taper off through Wednesday morning. It's going to be mostly cloudy in the afternoon. A high of 18 degrees. Sunny and a high of 21 on Thursday. Some scattered showers through the evening, though. Sunny and 23 for Friday.
6: Tax relief on the horizon when it comes to what Albertans pay for at the pumps. However, some are calling on the province to move immediately.
18: Dallas Straza is with SBE Wholesale Flowers in Calgary. Says it's been a rough go from high energy prices.
21: Things all either come by air or they come by truck or refrigerated freight. So that's affected our fuel costs across the board.
18: Straza's company managing to absorb a lot of higher energy costs, she says, but it's still hurting them and their industry. And she agrees with the appeal from the Canadian Federation of Independent Business. They're calling on the province to immediately kill its gas tax. 8 out of 10 CFIB members looking for that, says spokesman Coyote Southwood.
24: Just over half of them said that they've actually had to pass these increased fuel costs onto customers.
18: Adding to the chorus to kill the tax is Drillin Betcha, owner of Flash Express Courier in Calgary. He's paying more for fuel, but also charging more as part of a fuel surcharge.
25: They understand to a certain extent, but are they happy about it? I think in Canada, we definitely deserve lower fuel prices.
18: We've asked the province for comment, but have yet to hear back. I'm Darren Rathwell.
6: And disability advocates renew calls for Alberta to end planned changes to disability income support program called AISH. Come July 1st, thousands of people will be forced off the program and onto ADAP instead, which advocates say would result in many losing thousands of dollars a month. The NDP Shadow Minister for Community and Social Services weighed in on the matter.
0: All of the things that the UCP government have been saying about ADAP and why they're doing it is a lie. They are lying. They have been lying to Albertans. They have been gaslighting people with disabilities for over a year now.
1: Under the current AISH system, those on supports can work but have their income over a certain level deducted from the monthly allowance. The province argues the new program will allow the highest employment income in Canada while still receiving benefits. Several municipalities, including Edmonton and Calgary, have passed motions asking the government to put the changes on hold.
2: I am asking the government to do the right thing.
1: Heba Kamal Shufi, City News, Edmonton.
6: Up next, we're going to be taking a look at your top stories and having a check of sports. 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
1: The brightest lights, the biggest stage in the National Hockey League. The Stanley Cup Final opened Tuesday in North Carolina, where the Hurricanes got two quick goals from Nikolaj Ehlers, including one 25 seconds in, the third fastest goal to kick off a final in National Hockey League history. But that didn't seem to bother the Golden Knights. Nothing has bothered them these playoffs. They come back to win 5-4. Tomas Hertl scoring late in regulation to clinch the victory. Golden Knights also got a combined 6 points from Shea Theodore and Brett Howden this game. Theodore with a couple of goals. He caught up with Sportsnet afterwards.
2: I think just the resiliency. We knew they were going to push in the first. I felt like we weathered the storm. It was good to get one kind of late and make it 2-1. And then, I thought we really pushed in the second. And, we're a great third period team, and we like our game.
1: From there, it's on to game two. And that comes up Thursday in Carolina. Sportsnet and CBC will have you covered there. Also in the NHL on Tuesday, Zach Werenski of the Columbus Blue Jackets taking home the Norris Trophy as the top defender in the circuit. Baseball, Matt Olson hit his 17th home run of the year. The Blue Jays dropped a series opener 4-3 to the Atlanta Braves on Wednesday. The NBA Finals get underway. Knicks and Spurs, a rematch of 1999. Teams are different. Players are different now, of course. The Knicks have won 11 games in a row coming into this matchup as they go up against superstar Victor Wembanyama, gunning for his first title. The young Spurs exceeding expectations in these playoffs. Sports at 15 and 45 past every hour. Harney Time, Sportsnet.
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8: You're listening to News Radio. AI for medical advice, yes, but not so much for a diagnosis. A new study shows nearly half of Canadians prefer human accountability.
9: That poll by New Liaison Strategy says almost half of us say we've used an AI chatbot for medical advice, but 68% said they'd rather wait for a human doctor. David Valentin is with Liaison Strategies and says nearly half of Canadians have already used an AI chatbot for medical advice. The question now is whether institutions can earn permission for higher risk uses. The study found 46% of residents said they have used an AI chatbot for medical advice in the past 12 months. 68% said they'd rather wait 2 weeks for a human doctor than receive an immediate AI diagnosis. And just 13% said they were comfortable with AI diagnosing them and prescribing medication without any doctor involved. Study found that 47% of Canadians rate their current access to a family doctor or clinic as poor, creating pressure for new models of care. I'm Shelley Summers.
8: A new report suggests Calgary lost 23% of its water in 2025. And now the city wants to spend $342 million to fix it. Our Henna Saeed is hearing from city councillors who are sounding the alarm.
10: We have to get that 23% down. We're talking 200 million liters, 80 Olympic-sized swimming pools during the hottest days of the summer. And instead of spending money without an accountability and a plan, we now have an accountability process and feedback loop from administration back into council to make sure that every single dollar we spend does have a clear objective.
11: The report points to the two failures of the Bearspaw South Feeder Main as a reminder of the vulnerabilities within Calgary's aging water system.
12: We need to build an additional water treatment plant to meet the daily demands. Our systems are based around peak demand, and if water loss contributes to us needing to add more capacity to ensure we provide reliable, safe water delivery, including fire protection, then this is cost avoidance.
11: The funding still needs full council approval. City officials say the goal is simple: find leaks faster, waste less water, and avoid bigger costs down the road. Henna Saeed, City News, Calgary.
8: 60 seconds to traffic.
13: Do you, Yahoo?

0: front row. Sing along to the hits. Throw your hands in the air. Do you stick around for the encore or dash to the next show? It's the greatest music festival in the West. Over 100 acts, 4 stages, and 10 days. Do you Yahoo? Yeah, you do. Calgary Stampede, July 2nd through 12th.
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3: From 660 News Radio Traffic and Weather Center, I'm Ian Busby. In the southeast, bridge work on northbound McLeod Trail at Midlake Boulevard has two left-hand lanes being blocked off. Usually just the left-hand lane is blocked off around Bannister Road, and that is the case on the southbound side. So expect delays through that area. All that is going to keep going up until Lake Fraser Gate. With that median work in place, speeds are reduced through that area. Downtown in the southwest, utility work has two left-hand lanes blocked off on eastbound 9th Avenue from 7th to 6th Streets, and building construction has a left-hand lane blocked off on westbound 11th Avenue between 2nd and 4th Streets. Slow going in both of those areas. Now, latest forecast from Environment Canada. Rain continuing overnight. Fog patches developing as it drops down to a low of 6 degrees. Rain's going to clear out through the morning on Wednesday. Mostly cloudy as we get up to 18 degrees through the afternoon. Back to sunshine and 21 for Thursday. Sunny and 23 for Friday.
4: A first-degree murder charge has been laid in connection with a fatal shooting in Surrey from January. Shots were fired near 176th Avenue, just north of 32nd. 46-year-old Baljinder Singh Garcho was found with injuries and died on scene. Police say this was a targeted shooting. 32-year-old Brian Karali Miller is expected in court on Friday. Police are releasing more details about a shooting in Surrey from the weekend. The Integrated Homicide Investigation Team is releasing the name of a man who was killed after officers discovered him inside a car near 138th Street and 62nd Avenue on Sunday, just after midnight. 18-year-old Gaurav Deal was likely targeted, with the shooting having ties to gang activity. Shortly after police responded, officers were made aware of a white Toyota SUV on fire near Highway 1 and 104 Avenue. Detectives believe it was used in the shooting. We have an update to a murder case in Langley. We first told you about last week. Homicide investigators say 37-year-old Justin Hopkins Jones was arrested Saturday and now has been charged with secondary murder. A 47-year-old victim was shot last Tuesday in a condo complex on Bryden and Crescent just off of 200th Street. Integrated Homicide Investigation Team Sergeant Frida Fong says even though this is a complex situation, officers were able to locate and arrest Hopkins Jones within days of being called in.
5: This was made possible by the witnesses who came forward with information, and because of our strong collaboration with our policing partners across the Lower Mainland.
4: Police believe this may be isolated and the victim and accused knew each other. Hopkins Jones will be in court on Friday. He remains in custody. A woman who was sexually assaulted by a man who claimed he could have sex while he was asleep has been awarded $210,000 in damages. The BC Supreme Court says Carl Antonius was convicted in 2020 of having unprotected sex with a woman who fell asleep in his bed. He was sentenced to 2 years less a day, but the woman was later told Antonius had been let out on parole after serving just over 7 months. The woman's lawyer says the assault irreparably destroyed her trust in people after struggling with feelings of self-blame and self-hatred. Justice Warren Millman awarded the woman $200,000 in damages and a little over $10,000 in special damages for future care. The National Chief of the Assembly of First Nations says Canada needs to be reminded that First Nations were partners in the country's creation and that the relationship can't be changed through politics. Cindy Woodhouse Nipanak rebuked the Alberta separation movement during a meeting with King Charles at Buckingham Palace on Tuesday. She was asked about that during an interview with the Canadian press.
6: Well, I mean, look, we've got a beautiful country. If you don't want to be a part of it, you are free to leave and you won't be taking any land with you.
4: The Alberta government is putting forward a referendum in October asking voters if they want to remain a part of Canada or pursue separation. The Canadian Teachers Federation has launched a petition calling on the feds to annul or repeal future provincial use of the notwithstanding clause to restrict workers' rights to strike and collectively bargain.
7: We are living through a time of really significant social upheaval and uncertainty, where the ground beneath many of the institutions that we count on feels increasingly unstable.
8: Teacher leaders from across Canada are in Banff this week discussing the challenges facing public education and the overuse of the notwithstanding clause. Clint Johnston is president of the Canadian Teachers Federation.
7: The notwithstanding clause was intended to be used in the most extreme of cases. Those cases where balancing the rights of different groups seemed nearly impossible, and there was a recognition that some people would lose rights.
8: The leaders representing more than 420,000 educators are calling for limits, especially when it comes to workers' rights. The joint call for action is making its way to Ottawa, and organizers are encouraging Canadians to sign the petition before it closes July 24th. I'm Shilpa Downton.
4: NDP parliamentary leader Don Davies is behind a private member's bill that would compel floor crossers to face their voters before switching parties. The Vancouver Kingsway MP says Prime Minister Mark Carney's move to secure a majority government through floor crossing is undemocratic and makes people question the legitimacy of democratic institutions.
9: The notion that only government members get resources for their constituencies smacks of the pork barrel politics more reminiscent of the United States Deep South than in Canada.
4: The bill says no MP would be permitted to cross the floor without first sitting as an independent and then contesting and winning a seat under the new party banner. The VGH and UBC Hospital Foundation says its Greater Than Cancer campaign has raised more than $39 million. The fundraiser was set up to advance cancer diagnostics, treatment, and research at Vancouver General. VGH Foundation says more than 30,000 people are expected to be diagnosed with cancer across the province of BC this year. The funds are set to address the growing demands for faster and more accurate diagnoses and treatment spaces. 60 seconds, your business.
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15: Despite recent readings of the collective U.S. consumer mood falling to record lows, some retailers today say their sales have remained strong, and not just stores selling necessities. Today we hear from a chain that's one of the leaders in discretionary spending as Macy's posts earnings. Analysts think we will hear Macy's strike a cautious tone over its profit and sales expectations, given the current geopolitical and macroeconomic uncertainty. Later today, we hear from discount chain Five Below, and its news might be upbeat. Tracking of sales by Bloomberg Second Measure has shown a 24% increase in transactions at Five Below over the past 3 months. Also today, the Fed Reserve releases its beige book of economic conditions across 12 national regions. Economists expect we will hear that economic activity is generally steady, but tighter financial conditions might become increasingly visible and weigh more heavily on decision-making by businesses. Andrew O'Day.
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4: Here's what's making news right now.
19: Missouri Police Board Chair says he was blindsided by the decision to force the city's top cop out the door.
4: A tragic update to a story we've been following. Two paddleboarders have been found after they fell into Browning Lake this weekend. How much would it cost for Alberta to leave Canada? We're hearing some estimations. And a 12 after.
20: Environment Canada says 110 millimeters of rain fell in Calgary from Saturday through to this morning. And while the rivers didn't jump the banks, Calgarians are still dealing with personal property damages.
21: A little back and forth in the opener of the Stanley Cup Final in Carolina between the Canes and the Vegas Golden Knights. The visitors come away victorious, though. Sports at 15.
4: All that and more for you in 60 seconds.
3: From 660 News Radio Traffic and Weather Center, I'm Ian Bell. East bridge work on northbound McLeod Trail at Midlake Boulevard has two left-hand lanes being blocked off. Usually just the left-hand lane is blocked off around Bannister Road, and that is the case on the southbound side. So expect delays through that area. All that is going to keep going up until Lake Fraser Gate. With that median work in place, speeds are reduced through that area. Downtown in the southwest, utility work has two left-hand lanes blocked off on eastbound 9th Avenue from 7th to 6th Streets, and building construction has a left-hand lane blocked off on westbound 11th Avenue between 2nd and 4th Streets. Slow going in both of those areas. Now, latest forecast from Environment Canada. Rain continuing overnight. Fog patches developing as it drops down to a low of 6 degrees. Rain's going to clear out through the morning on Wednesday. Mostly cloudy as we get up to 18 degrees through the afternoon. Back to sunshine and 21 for Thursday. Sunny and 23 for Friday.
4: Let's begin in BC, where the decision by Surrey's Police Board to force its chief to resign is having ripple effects across the city. Our Kyle Benning has more on the fallout following the dismissal of Norm Lipinski.
19: The chair of Surrey's Police Board says he's stepping down. Semiahmoo First Nation Chief Harley Chapel was leading the body, but says none of the other directors reached out to him, letting him know about their decision to force Lipinski off the force at a special meeting he could not attend on Friday.
22: Just knowing and feeling and sensing that if this is the direction that the board chooses to go, I don't want any part of it.
19: He says he first learned about it on Monday. In a statement, Interim Chief Constable Tom Matsumoto thanked Lipinski for his leadership of the service over the last 5.5 years, as well as his nearly 5-decade-long policing career. I'm Kyle Benning.
4: Vancouver Mayor Ken Sim won't be sanctioned after all, after harassing a city councillor last year. The ABC Majority Council voted against recommendations for Sim to be punished or apologize for implying that Sean Orr was anti-Semitic or supported terrorist organizations. Councillor Brian Montague says he had serious concerns about the investigation.
23: In my professional opinion, I don't believe that this came remotely close to meeting the level of being an investigative report. I also have some deep concerns about the continued weaponization of the Integrity Commissioner's Office.
4: Montague criticized the report's lack of interviews, and his motion to simply receive the report was passed. Sim was found to have violated the city's code of conduct over his activity on social media and calling on Orr to apologize at a city news conference. Police in Squamish have provided an update regarding their search for two missing paddleboarders. RCMP say the underwater recovery team attended Browning Lake on Tuesday and have recovered two bodies. Mounties were first called to the area on Saturday afternoon after a pair entered the water and did not resurface. A frightening situation in Calgary's northeast on Tuesday. Police say two people were rushed to hospital with critical injuries after being hit by a vehicle in Sunridge. The pedestrians were hit at 32nd Street and 20th Avenue at around 3:45 in the afternoon. CPS says the driver remained on scene. The latest from police is that the two remain in hospital in serious condition. BC Premier David Eby is speaking publicly for the first time since Carolyn Findlay was elected the new leader of the BC Conservatives.
24: After a quick congratulations, the Premier dove right in with the punches.
25: There's a lot of punditry and speculation about Carolyn Findlay, about the BC Conservatives, about divisions internally. You see what we're focused on here as a government, housing for British Columbians.
24: Finley won over this weekend on the fourth ballot with 51% of the vote. She takes over from interim leader Trevor Halford. Halford was in place since December when John Rustad resigned after being pushed out by the party over disputes with other members. I'm Sydney Parker.
4: The U.S. president is once again posting about Canada becoming the next U.S. state. On social media, he posted a link to a news story about Canada being in a technical recession with the caption, 51st state. As our Glenn McGregor reports, it's the first time in a bit that Donald Trump has used that kind of language.
0: Yeah, after Mark Carney became prime minister last year, Trump seemed to have stopped using that term for a while, but it has crept back into some of his social media posts more recently. But this decision by the U.S. ambassador to Canada to repost that message, the comment 51st state, over a story about Canada sliding into a technical economic recession, that seems to have really hit a nerve among a lot of Canadians.
4: This comes as CUSMA is going to be negotiated soon with officials in Washington right now for trade talks. Speaking to reporters after his meeting with the U.S. trade representative and Canada's chief trade negotiator, Minister of Internal Trade Dominic LeBlanc said it was a positive discussion.
1: Madame Charette and I raised the longstanding issues around sectoral tariffs on issues critical to the Canadian economy, automobiles, steel, aluminum, softwood lumber, of course. We raised those issues with Ambassador Greer. We'll continue some further exchanges over the coming days this week.
4: LeBlanc says they also discussed the letter he sent to his American and Mexican counterparts on Monday, where he confirmed Canada would be ready to extend CUSMA by 16 years. The pain at the pumps is nagging away at Albertans after months of higher fuel costs. But as our Darren Rathwell tells us, there's a new appeal to the province for some immediate tax relief with gasoline.
2: Already a tough go for small firms in Alberta, says the Canadian Federation of Independent Business. But add on what we're paying for fuel nowadays, and they say it's high-octane trouble.
5: A contracting business in Calgary, and they've said that the rising fuel prices are really putting a damper on their ability to run their business profitably.
2: The CFIB calling on the province to kill its gas tax. A survey of their members showing most, 8 in 10 of them, want tax relief before July 1st, the next date for a possible cut under Alberta's fuel tax relief program. Coyote Southwood is with the Alberta branch of CFIB.
5: We're seeing 2 in 5 businesses delay investments right now in the province, and nearly a quarter canceling them altogether.
2: Premier Danielle Smith has repeatedly said oil prices are too volatile to suddenly nullify the tax. I'm Darren Rathwell.
4: Now that a separation question has been added to Alberta's fall referendum, the focus has switched to how much it would actually cost to break away from the country. That figure is being estimated in the hundreds of billions.
6: Premier Danielle Smith says it would cost hundreds of billions of dollars for Alberta to separate. Leaving Canada would mean Albertans need to cover the cost of things that the Canadian federal government covers right now. Things like military pensions and EI, border control, postal service, railways, and banking. But separatists disagree with that number.
7: So any suggestion that a free and independent Alberta is going to suffer economically is being put forward by people that are simply trying to terrorize Albertan into voting to remain in Canada.
6: Lawyer Jeffrey Rath, unimpressed with Premier Smith's comments Monday. At an unrelated press conference, the Premier says she wants Albertans to have a realistic understanding of the financial impact of starting a national government from scratch.
26: I can tell you from what I saw with the UK and 10 years on, how the government is now trying to get into some kind of customs union. It didn't actually work out the way they anticipated.
6: Smith putting that figure at around $400 billion plus $25 to $50 billion every year after that, with the need to renegotiate trade agreements. Lauren Boothby, City News, Edmonton.
4: Plan changes to AISH have advocates and people who rely on the service speaking out.
27: New changes coming to Alberta's long-running disability income support program known as AISH. On July 1st, some Albertans living with disabilities will transition to a new assistance program. Disability advocates say they could lose hundreds of dollars a month.
28: The introduction of ADAP have caused daily significant stress, anxiety, and fear within a disabled community that already struggles.
27: Darren Leary suffers from anxiety, depression, autism, and ADHD, conditions he says are detrimental to being part of the workforce. He's been on AGE for almost 20 years along with his wife, noting the significant financial impact for couples on income support under the new program.
28: Together, that would cost my wife and I $466, which could force us to forego prior financial commitments, possibly face bankruptcy, and leave us with no choice but to move in with family because of rising rent costs.
27: Heba Kamal Shoufi, City News, Edmonton.
4: 60 seconds, got your traffic and weather.
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3: From the 660 News Radio Traffic and Weather Center, I'm Ian Busby. In the Northwest, flood barrier work has the right-hand lane blocked off on eastbound Memorial Drive from 10th Street to Center Street. That work is going to last until the end of June, so it's a bit of a slow go getting through that. Also in the Northeast, building construction has the right-hand lane blocked off on northbound Edmonton Trail at 1st Avenue. Bit of a slow go getting up the hill from the downtown core. Also in the Northeast, we have a new road configuration on Country Hills Boulevard from Barlow Trail to 36th Street. We have two-way traffic on the north side there. That work is going to continue into the summertime. Now, latest forecast from Environment Canada. Showers continuing overnight as the temperature will hover around 6 degrees. Fog patches in some areas. The rain will taper off through Wednesday morning. It's going to be mostly cloudy in the afternoon. A high of 18 degrees. Sunny and a high of 21 on Thursday. Some scattered showers through the evening, though. Sunny and 23 for Friday.
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4: It is 12:12 in Vancouver and 1:12 in Calgary. Depending on what part of the city of Calgary you're in, 70 to 110 millimeters of rain has fallen since Saturday, and people are dealing with the aftermath of it at home.
13: There are big puddles out there, and the bow is raging. But besides some pathway closures and a boating advisory, overall the city is faring pretty well through the storm. That's not necessarily the case for personal property. This woman in the Northeast woke up to a nasty surprise today when her tree fell on her car.
14: I look at my car, oh my God, what's going on? So I didn't know what to do.
13: Alex Kwan with Calgary Fire says it's not the water, but mostly the wind causing big issues for infrastructure.
15: So that's kind of been the predominant ones. Yesterday, we did see a number of calls related to power lines coming down or telecommunication cables.
13: But for private property, it's definitely the water. Corey Tretiak is with Groundworks. He says their phones are ringing off the hook.
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13: I'm Andrea Montgomery.
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4: Good morning. I'm Riley Wilson. Here's what's making news right now. The dismissal of Surrey's top cop sending ripples through the policing community. The board chair says he's been blindsided by the decision and is stepping down because of it. Once again, the U.S. president bringing up the idea of Canada being the next U.S. state with the CUSMA review on the horizon. And after sports,
11: a new poll says most of us are okay with using AI for medical advice, but we draw the line at an autonomous diagnosis. That's according to a new poll.
4: Time for sports. 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
12: The brightest lights, the biggest stage in the National Hockey League. The Stanley Cup Final opened Tuesday in North Carolina, where the Hurricanes got two quick goals from Nikolaj Ehlers, including one 25 seconds in, the third fastest goal to kick off a final in National Hockey League history. But that didn't seem to bother the Golden Knights. Nothing has bothered them these playoffs. They come back to win 5-4. Tomas Hertl scoring late in regulation to clinch the victory. Golden Knights also got a combined 6 points from Shea Theodore and Brett Howden this game. Theodore with a couple of goals. He caught up with Sportsnet afterwards.
19: I think just the resiliency. We knew they were going to push in the first. I felt like we weathered the storm. It was good to get one kind of late and make it 2-1. And then, I thought we really pushed in the second. And, we're a great third period team, and we like our game.
12: From there, it's on to game two. And that comes up Thursday in Carolina. Sportsnet and CBC will have you covered there. Also in the NHL on Tuesday, Zach Werenski of the Columbus Blue Jackets taking home the Norris Trophy as the top defender in the circuit. Baseball, Matt Olson hit his 17th home run of the year. The Blue Jays dropped a series opener 4-3 to the Atlanta Braves on Wednesday. The NBA Finals get underway. Knicks and Spurs, a rematch of 1999. Teams are different. Players are different now, of course. The Knicks have won 11 games in a row coming into this matchup as they go up against superstar Victor Wembanyama, gunning for his first title. The young Spurs exceeding expectations in these playoffs. Sports at 15 and 45 past every hour. Harney Time, Sportsnet.
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4: You're listening to News Radio. A new poll says most of us are okay with using AI for medical advice, but we draw the line at an autonomous diagnosis. That's according to a new poll, which our Shelley Summers is looking over.
11: Canadians are already experimenting with AI for medical advice, but most of us still want human accountability for diagnosis, prescribing, records, and care. That's according to a new Liaison Strategy survey on AI in healthcare. Nearly half of Canadians say they have used an AI chatbot for medical advice in the past 12 months. At the same time, 68% said they'd rather wait 2 weeks for a human doctor than receive an immediate AI diagnosis. And only 13% are comfortable with AI diagnosing them and prescribing medication without any doctor involved. David Valentin is with Liaison Strategies and says Canadians are not rejecting AI outright, but they are drawing a very clear line around what AI should be allowed to do. The study also finding that 47% rate their current access to a family doctor or clinic as poor, creating pressure for new models of care. I'm Shelley Summers.
4: A new report looking into water loss suggests Calgary lost 23% in 2025. Our Hannah Saeed is hearing from the Deputy Director of Drinking Water, Ryan Kidd.
27: Calgary is losing an estimated 40 billion liters of water every year through leaks, aging infrastructure, and other system inefficiencies. According to a report presented to Council Tuesday, 23% of the city's treated water was lost in 2025 before it could be billed to customers.
0: Calgary has a large, complex distribution system, and finding leaks can be challenging. A lot of Calgary's soil is gravelly and porous, so some of those leaks don't come to surface. We have to actively go out, look, and listen for those.
27: To tackle the problem, the Planning and Infrastructure Committee approved a proposed $342 million investment for the city's next four-year budget. The report points to the two failures of the Bearspaw South Feeder Main as a reminder of the vulnerabilities within Calgary's aging water system. Hannah Said, City News, Calgary.
4: 60 seconds to traffic.
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3: From 660 News Radio Traffic and Weather Center, I'm Ian Busby. In the southeast, bridge work on northbound McLeod Trail at Midlake Boulevard has two left-hand lanes being blocked off. Usually just the left-hand lane is blocked off around Bannister Road, and that is the case on the southbound side. So expect delays through that area. All that is going to keep going up until Lake Fraser Gate. With that median work in place, speeds are reduced through that area. Downtown in the southwest, utility work has two left-hand lanes blocked off on eastbound 9th Avenue from 7th to 6th Streets, and building construction has a left-hand lane blocked off on westbound 11th Avenue between 2nd and 4th Streets. Slow going in both of those areas. Now, latest forecast from Environment Canada. Rain continuing overnight. Fog patches developing as it drops down to a low of 6 degrees. Rain's going to clear out through the morning on Wednesday. Mostly cloudy as we get up to 18 degrees through the afternoon. Back to sunshine and 21 for Thursday. Sunny and 23 for Friday.
4: A man from BC's Lower Mainland is charged with first-degree murder after a fatal shooting in Surrey earlier this year. Shots rang out near 176th Avenue, just north of 32nd, on January 13th. That's where 46-year-old Baljinder Singh Garcha was found with gunshot wounds and died at scene. This is believed to be a targeted shooting. Earlier that day, police were also called to a car fire, which is now being linked to the homicide. 32-year-old Brian Curley Miller will appear in court on Friday. Homicide investigators have released the identity of a man who was shot inside a car in Surrey over the weekend. The Integrated Homicide Investigation Team says 18-year-old Gaurav Deol died at the wheel near 138th Street and 62nd Avenue just after midnight on Sunday. Police are not releasing the motive for the shooting, but preliminary information suggests this was targeted and linked to gang activity. Charges have now been laid in connection to a homicide in Langley last Tuesday. 37-year-old Justin Hopkins-Jones was arrested on Saturday and is now charged with second-degree murder. Police were called to Bryden Crescent just off 200th Street, where a 47-year-old victim was shot dead in a condo complex. IHIT Sergeant Frida Fong says this case does not have ties to another shooting that took place at the same building.
22: The only connection is that it's the same location, but the parties involved are not believed to be associated, and it does not appear to be retaliatory in nature.
4: Investigators believe this was an isolated incident and the accused and victim were known to each other. Hopkins-Jones will be in court on Friday. The BC Supreme Court has awarded a woman $210,000 after she was sexually assaulted by a man who claimed to suffer from sexsomnia. Carl Antonius claimed he had prior incidents involving parasomnia, or involuntary acts committed while asleep. He was convicted in 2020 of sexual assault for having unprotected sex with a woman who fell asleep in his bed in 2015. The woman sued Antonius for allegedly destroying her trust in people, leading her to be isolated, fearful, angry, and depressed. Antonius was a mining executive and president of the Vancouver-based Boreal Metals Corporation. The National Chief of the Assembly of First Nations has rebuked the Alberta separation movement during a meeting with King Charles at Buckingham Palace on Tuesday. Here's Cindy Woodhouse-Nipanak.
6: Canada needs to be reminded that First Nations, you know, and I know that the King was there with us in unison, that, you know, First Nations, you know, are foundational partners in the creation of Canada. And our relationship cannot be changed or moved just from politics.
4: The Alberta government is putting forward a referendum in October, asking voters if they want to remain a part of Canada or pursue separation from the country. The use of the notwithstanding clause front and center at the education convention in the Rockies. Presidents of teachers organizations across the country are in Banff this week discussing the challenges facing public education with a spotlight on Alberta.
8: The Canadian Teachers Federation has launched a petition calling on the Prime Minister to annul or repeal future provincial use of the notwithstanding clause to restrict workers' rights to strike and collectively bargain.
9: Our action was instigated by one particular use of Section 33 to strip rights away from the Alberta Teachers Association members.
8: Canadian Teachers Federation President Clint Johnston says the government's reach is a dangerous practice that can't continue to be normalized.
9: It is becoming far too common for governments to use Section 33 simply to make legislation stick that they know would not stand up to judicial scrutiny.
8: The petition has been put forth by 21 leaders representing more than 420,000 educators, and they encourage Canadians to add their names to the petition before it closes July 24th. I'm Shilpa Downton.
4: NDP Parliamentary Leader Don Davies has introduced a new private members bill that says no MP would be permitted to cross the floor without first sitting as an independent and then contesting and winning a seat under the new party banner.
14: Legislation that would require members of parliament who cross the floor to obtain the consent of their voters in a by-election.
4: Davies says Prime Minister Mark Carney's move to secure a majority government through floor crossings is undemocratic and makes people question the legitimacy of democratic institutions. The Vancouver General and UBC Hospital Foundation was able to raise more than $39 million in its Greater Than Cancer campaign. The fundraising efforts set to help doctors diagnose, treat, and research tumors at VGH. The VGH Foundation says the hospital has the resources to treat some of the most complex cancer cases, including spine, brain, gynecologic, ocular, and abdominal tumors. The foundation notes more than 50% of cancer patients at the hospital are referred from outside of Vancouver Coastal Health because of specialized care offered at VGH. 60 seconds, Scott.
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38: Despite recent readings of the collective U.S. consumer mood falling to record lows, some retailers today say their sales have remained strong, and not just stores selling necessities. Today we hear from a chain that's one of the leaders in discretionary spending, as Macy's posts earnings. Analysts think we will hear Macy's strike a cautious tone over its profit and sales expectations, given the current geopolitical and macroeconomic uncertainty. Later today we hear from discount chain Five Below, and its news might be upbeat. Tracking of sales by Bloomberg's Second Measure has shown a 24% increase in transactions at Five Below over the past 3 months. Also today, the Fed Reserve releases its beige book of economic conditions across 12 national regions. Economists expect we will hear that economic activity is generally steady, but tighter financial conditions might become increasingly visible and weigh more heavily on decision-making by businesses. Andrew O'Day.
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4: Good morning. I'm Ridley Wilson. Here's what's making news right now.
5: The decision forcing Surrey's top cop out of his job is having ripple effects at that city's police board.
4: After falling into Browning Lake over the weekend, two paddleboarders have been recovered out of the water. We're hearing how much would cost for Alberta to separate from Canada. The premier comparing it to Brexit. And at 42 after.
10: The worst is apparently behind us now, but the puddles remain, including for some unlucky Calgarians finding that rainwater in their homes.
11: Big offensive punch from the back end for the Vegas Golden Knights, allowing them to steal the opener. Stanley Cup final in Carolina on Tuesday night. Sports at 45.
4: All that and more for you in 60 seconds.
3: From 660 News Radio Traffic and Weather Center, I'm Ian Busby. In the southeast, bridge work on northbound McLeod Trail at Midlake Boulevard has two left-hand lanes being blocked off. Usually just the left-hand lane is blocked off around Bannister Road, and that is the case on the southbound side. So expect delays through that area. All that is going to keep going up until Lake Fraser Gate. With that median work in place, speeds are reduced through that area. Downtown in the southwest, utility work has two left-hand lanes blocked off on eastbound 9th Avenue from 7th to 6th Streets, and building construction has a left-hand lane blocked off on westbound 11th Avenue between 2nd and 4th Streets. Slow going in both of those areas. Now, latest forecast from Environment Canada. Rain continuing overnight. Fog patches developing as it drops down to a low of 6 degrees. Rain's going to clear out through the morning on Wednesday. Mostly cloudy as we get up to 18 degrees through the afternoon. Back to sunshine and 21 for Thursday. Sunny and 23 for Friday.
4: Let's start off in BC, where Surrey's police board chair says he was blindsided by the decision to ask Police Chief Norm Lipinski to resign or face termination. Now, the chair says he's stepping down because he can't morally or ethically be part of the panel. Our Kyle Benning has the latest saga from south of the Fraser.
5: It's a move that caught the Surrey police board chair off guard. Semiahmoo First Nation Chief Harley Chappell is stepping down from the role after hearing about Lipinski turning in his badge. Chappell thought last week's meeting would be uneventful.
12: I informed our board and our directors that I was not making this meeting on Friday, that was set, special meeting. From my understanding, it was to be an update meeting.
5: Lipinski was Surrey's top cop for 5.5 years, guiding the city through its police transition. In a statement, Interim Chief Constable Todd Masumoto says the milestones and accomplishments achieved by the SPS are a reflection of Lipinski's commitment to the service, community, and the city. I'm Kyle Benning.
4: Vancouver Mayor Ken Sim won't be facing any consequences after harassing Councillor Sean Orr. Despite being presented with a number of recommendations, the ABC majority voted not to impose any sanctions on the mayor. Councillor Rebecca Blythe believed there was a strong bias to not understand both sides of the matter.
13: Making an issue of the actual protest itself versus what the complaint was about, which was the use of a City Hall press conference and the comments that were made by somebody who's been characterized, the mayor of Vancouver has been characterized as the ambassador of the city.
4: In April of 2025, Sim implied Orr was anti-Semitic while at a news conference attended by Jewish faith leaders. The report did not relate to Sim's false accusations that Orr had distributed free drugs. Now an update to a story we've been following. Two people who fell off their paddle boards in Browning Lake, south of Squamish, over the weekend have now been found dead. An underwater recovery team discovered their bodies on Tuesday. The two have not been identified. A number of police and search and rescue groups were involved in trying to find them after they vanished into the water on Saturday afternoon. Emergency crews were called to Calgary's northeast on Tuesday. CPS says two people suffered critical injuries after being hit by a vehicle at around 3:45 in the afternoon. The incident taking place at 32nd Street and 20th Avenue. According to police, the driver did remain on scene. There were road closures, but it's once again opened. The two hit remain in hospital in serious condition. The BC Premier is speaking out about Carolyn Findlay for the first time since she became the leader of the BC Conservatives.
6: I wish her congratulations. She's making her priorities clear to me. Looks like she's focused on dividing people, including her own caucus. That's a big topic of conversation.
7: Findlay won over commentator Caroline Elliott on Saturday in the fourth ballot of the leadership race to replace former leader John Rustad. Rustad was chased out of office over disputes that led to the removal or departure of five legislators first elected as conservatives, including both Amelia Boltby and Eleanor Sturco, who now sit as independents. I'm Sydney Parker.
4: For the first time in a bit, the U.S. president is posting about Canada being the next U.S. state again. On social media, he'd posted a story about Canada going into recession with the caption, 51st state. As our Glenn McGregor reports, this comes as Canadian officials are in Washington to talk trade.
8: And these are not normal times. With the CUSMA trade deal under review, it looks like the Carney government will once again say, oh, well, it's just Donald Trump being Donald Trump, and ignore both the original message and Hoekstra's repost of it, and try, Cynthia, to keep the focus on these trade talks.
4: A review of CUSMA is coming July 1st, and there are three options: extension, more reviews every year, or withdrawal. Minister of Internal Trade Dominic LeBlanc has already sent a letter to his American counterparts to extend CUSMA for 16 years. He spoke to reporters Tuesday after his meeting with U.S. Trade Representative Jameson Greer.
9: And as Ambassador Greer said, after July 1st, the agreement remains in place. It falls to a 10-year term with annual reviews. What he said to us privately is not different than what he has said publicly.
4: The Canada-U.S.-Mexico Agreement on Trade was negotiated during the first Trump administration to replace the North American Free Trade Agreement. Trump has since criticized it as being irrelevant and saying it may have served its purpose. There may be some tax relief on the horizon when it comes to what you pay at the pumps in Alberta, but some are calling on the province to take action immediately.
14: July 1st circled on the calendar, the next date for a possible gas tax cut under Alberta's fuel tax relief program. But that's not soon enough, says the Canadian Federation of Independent Business.
15: It's been over 3 months now that businesses have been experiencing these elevated prices, and we think it's time the government should introduce that immediate relief.
14: Coyote Southwood with the CFIB says businesses are already strapped from other costs like insurance and electricity. Nearly 80% of members surveyed thus far say they want immediate tax relief.
15: Just over half of them said that they've actually had to pass these increased fuel costs onto customers.
14: Also calling for a gas tax cut in Alberta, the Canadian Taxpayers Federation estimating $10 of savings to fill a minivan, $15 for a pickup. I'm Darren Athwell.
4: Debate is heating up again about Alberta separation, this time about how much it would cost to make it happen. Premier Daniel Smith using Brexit as an example, which is stirring strong reaction from at least one separatist.
16: I can tell you from what I saw with the UK, and 10 years on, how the government is now trying to get into some kind of customs union. It didn't actually work out the way they anticipated.
17: Smith putting that figure at around $400 billion, plus $25 to $50 billion every year after that, with the need to renegotiate trade agreements.
18: It's all a lie, right? And they know it.
17: Lawyer Jeffrey Rath pointing to a report released by his group last year claiming, especially with oil exports, a free Alberta could see tens of billions in surplus.
18: And the fact that Alberta's got the only expanding economy in Canada, while the rest of Canada is going into a recession. So, Alberta's future couldn't look rosier right now. And all of these other people, including Danielle Smith, are trying to convince you of the opposite.
19: But whether it's $400 billion, $600 billion, $200 billion, it's not a costless exercise. And so for anybody who thinks it is costless, they're out of their minds.
17: But this Alberta-based economist questions the validity of the Alberta Prosperity Project assessment, saying separatists are making unrealistic oil price projections. Lauren Boothby, City News, Edmonton.
4: Later this summer, the Alberta government will force some people who rely on AISH to transition to another program. Advocates say it'll shatter support for many who rely on it.
20: Leary launched a petition to stop the planned transition from the Assured Income for the Severely Handicapped, AISH program, to the Alberta Disability Assistance Program, ADAP, for most current recipients, which is scheduled for July 1st, saying so far nearly 6,000 people have signed. But the government telling City News in a statement, ADAP expands disability income assistance to thousands of Albertans who need support, but who may not have been eligible under the previous one-size-fits-all approach. Adding ADAP was thoughtfully designed based on the input of Albertans with disabilities.
21: There's a very real and very serious human impact. People are telling us they do not know how they are going to survive this transition. Some are in crisis. I'm getting messages from people every day that are ready to end their lives.
20: Heba Kamal Shufi, City News, Edmonton.
4: Back in 2024, Meta rolled out teen accounts on Instagram, and now the company is expanding the program. ABC's Mike Dubusky with more.
22: Teen accounts are coming to Meta's other two big platforms, Facebook and WhatsApp, later this year. It'll work pretty much the same as how teen accounts function on Instagram, making teenagers' accounts private and giving parents more control over what their kids see. It's also now going to start limiting how long teens spend looking at content related to certain topics, like nutrition and weightlifting, which Meta says can be helpful on their own, but should be balanced with other types of content. Mike Dubusky, ABC News.
4: In March, Meta was found liable in harming a young woman in California due to the design of its products. 60 seconds to traffic and weather.
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3: From the 660 News Radio Traffic and Weather Center, I'm Ian Busby. In the Northwest, flood barrier work has the right-hand lane blocked off on eastbound Memorial Drive from 10th Street to Center Street. That work is going to last until the end of June, so it's a bit of a slow go getting through that. Also in the Northeast, building construction has the right-hand lane blocked off on northbound Edmonton Trail at 1st Avenue. Bit of a slow go getting up the hill from the downtown core. Also in the Northeast, we have a new road configuration on Country Hills Boulevard from Barlow Trail to 36th Street. We have two-way traffic on the north side there. That work is going to continue into the summertime. Now, latest forecast from Environment Canada. Showers continuing overnight as the temperature will hover around 6 degrees. Fog patches in some areas. The rain will taper off through Wednesday morning. It's going to be mostly cloudy in the afternoon. A high of 18 degrees. Sunny and a high of 21 on Thursday. Some scattered showers through the evening, though. Sunny and 23 for Friday.
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4: It is 12:43 in Vancouver and 1:43 in Calgary. When it comes to rain, Calgary is definitely through the worst of it now, that yellow rain advisory behind us, with Environment Canada saying the city got at most 110 millimeters of rain. Our Andrew Montgomery is finding a lot of damage is nowhere near the river.
10: A flood by any other name is just as wet. Got any water in your basement? Corey Trediak with Groundwork says call volume is up by 50% this week in Calgary. But the biggest spike the company is seeing in Alberta is a 300% increase for Medicine Hat. Environment Canada says Medicine Hat got 66 millimeters of rain since Saturday. Trediak says the problem starts long before the rain does.
28: The weather we're experiencing now is not the same that our houses were designed for. The reality is we're building our house for a drier climate. we build houses for climates that are drier.
10: He recommends all homes have sump pumps, even in places like Edgemont and Hawkwood at the top of a hill. Overall, it looks like the flood defenses the city and the province have invested in held solid for the city of Calgary, with most of the damage to infrastructure being wind-related. Alex Kwan with Calgary Fire says the storm has provided a bit of opportunity for some new starts with the department.
0: We just trained a new intake of water rescuers, so we do have some stations where that has been traditionally staffed with two members. We've been staffing with three just to make sure that we do have all the resources in place.
10: The forecast is calling for a breakup of the clouds tomorrow and maybe even sunshine later this week. I'm Andrea Montgomery.
4: 60 seconds to top stories in sports.
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1: AI for medical advice, yes, but not so much for a diagnosis. A new study showing nearly half of Canadians prefer human accountability.
0: All that and more for you in 60 seconds, but first... 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
2: The brightest lights, the biggest stage in the National Hockey League. The Stanley Cup Final opened Tuesday in North Carolina, where the Hurricanes got two quick goals from Nikolaj Ehlers, including one 25 seconds in, the third fastest goal to kick off a final in National Hockey League history. But that didn't seem to bother the Golden Knights. Nothing has bothered them these playoffs. They come back to win 5-4. Tomas Hertl scoring late in regulation to clinch the victory. Golden Knights also got a combined 6 points from Shea Theodore and Brett Howden this game. Theodore with a couple of goals. He caught up with Sportsnet afterwards.
3: I think just the resiliency. We knew they were going to push in the first. I felt like we weathered the storm. It was good to get one kind of late and make it 2-1. And then, I thought we really pushed in the second. And, we're a great third period team, and we like our game.
2: From there, it's on to game two. And that comes up Thursday in Carolina. Sportsnet and CBC will have you covered there. Also in the NHL on Tuesday, Zach Werenski of the Columbus Blue Jackets taking home the Norris Trophy as the top defender in the circuit. Baseball, Matt Olson hit his 17th home run of the year. The Blue Jays dropped a series opener 4-3 to the Atlanta Braves on Wednesday. The NBA Finals get underway. Knicks and Spurs, a rematch of 1999. Teams are different. Players are different now, of course. The Knicks have won 11 games in a row coming into this matchup as they go up against superstar Victor Wembanyama, gunning for his first title. The young Spurs exceeding expectations in these playoffs. Sports at 15 and 45 past every hour. Honey Time, Sportsnet. The gentleman.

0: Colin and Justin. 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
0: And we will personally welcome you when you arrive.
1: But you got to be in it to win it. Watch Small Town Escapes on June the 10th and the 17th at 8, 7 Central on HGTV.
0: Catch the code word, then enter hgtv.ca/win. Good luck. Your coastal adventure might be closer than you think.
2: You're listening to News Radio. AI for medical advice, yes, but not so much for a diagnosis. A new study shows nearly half of Canadians prefer human accountability.
3: That poll by New Liaison Strategy says almost half of us say we've used an AI chatbot for medical advice, but 68% said they'd rather wait for a human doctor. David Valentin is with Liaison Strategies and says nearly half of Canadians have already used an AI chatbot for medical advice. The question now is whether institutions can earn permission for higher risk uses. The study found 46% of residents said they have used an AI chatbot for medical advice in the past 12 months. 68% said they'd rather wait 2 weeks for a human doctor than receive an immediate AI diagnosis. And just 13% said they were comfortable with AI diagnosing them and prescribing medication without any doctor involved. Study found that 47% of Canadians rate their current access to a family doctor or clinic as poor, creating pressure for new models of care. I'm Shelley Summers.
2: A new report suggests Calgary lost 23% of its water in 2025. And now the city wants to spend $342 million to fix it. Our Henna Saeed is hearing from city councillors who are sounding the alarm.
4: We have to get that 23% down. We're talking 200 million liters, 80 Olympic-sized swimming pools during the hottest days of the summer. And instead of spending money without an accountability and a plan, we now have an accountability process and feedback loop from administration back into council to make sure that every single dollar we spend does have a clear objective.
5: The report points to the two failures of the Bearspaw South Feeder Main as a reminder of the vulnerabilities within Calgary's aging water system.
6: We need to build an additional water treatment plant to meet the daily demands. Our systems are based around peak demand, and if water loss contributes to us needing to add more capacity to ensure we provide reliable, safe water delivery, including fire protection, then this is cost avoidance.
5: The funding still needs full council approval.

0: City officials say the goal is simple: find leaks faster, waste less water, and avoid bigger costs down the road. Hannah Said, City News, Calgary.
1: 60 seconds, you're trapped.
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3: From 660 News Radio Traffic and Weather Center, I'm Ian Busby. In the southeast, bridge work on northbound McLeod Trail at Midlake Boulevard has two left-hand lanes being blocked off. Usually just the left-hand lane is blocked off around Bannister Road, and that is the case on the southbound side. So expect delays through that area. All that is going to keep going up until Lake Fraser Gate. With that median work in place, speeds are reduced through that area. Downtown in the southwest, utility work has two left-hand lanes blocked off on eastbound 9th Avenue from 7th to 6th Streets, and building construction has a left-hand lane blocked off on westbound 11th Avenue between 2nd and 4th Streets. Slow going in both of those areas. Now, latest forecast from Environment Canada. Rain continuing overnight. Fog patches developing as it drops down to a low of 6 degrees. Rain's going to clear out through the morning on Wednesday. Mostly cloudy as we get up to 18 degrees through the afternoon. Back to sunshine and 21 for Thursday. Sunny and 23 for Friday.
1: Murder charge has been laid in connection with a fatal shooting in Surrey from January. Shots were fired near 176th Avenue, just north of 32nd. 46-year-old Baljinder Singh Garcha was found with injuries and died on scene. Police say this was a targeted shooting. 32-year-old Brian Karali Miller is expected in court on Friday. Police are releasing more details about a shooting in Surrey from the weekend. The Integrated Homicide Investigation Team is releasing the name of a man who was killed after officers discovered him inside a car near 138th Street and 62nd Avenue on Sunday, just after midnight. 18-year-old Gaurav Deal was likely targeted, with the shooting having ties to gang activity. Shortly after police responded, officers were made aware of a white Toyota SUV on fire near Highway 1 and 104 Avenue. Detectives believe it was used in the shooting. We have an update to a murder case in Langley. We first told you about last week. Homicide investigators say 37-year-old Justin Hopkins Jones was arrested Saturday and now has been charged with secondary murder. A 47-year-old victim was shot last Tuesday in a condo complex on Bryden Crescent just off of 200th Street. Integrated Homicide Investigation Team Sergeant Frida Fong says even though this is a complex situation, officers were able to locate and arrest Hopkins Jones within days of being called in.
4: This was made possible by the witnesses who came forward with information, and because of our strong collaboration with our policing partners across the Lower Mainland.
1: Police believe this may be isolated and the victim and accused knew each other. Hopkins Jones will be in court on Friday. He remains in custody. A woman who was sexually assaulted by a man who claimed he could have sex while he was asleep has been awarded $210,000 in damages. The BC Supreme Court says Carl Antonius was convicted in 2020 of having unprotected sex with a woman who fell asleep in his bed. He was sentenced to 2 years less a day, but the woman was later told Antonius had been let out on parole after serving just over 7 months. The woman's lawyer says the assault irreparably destroyed her trust in people after struggling with feelings of self-blame and self-hatred. Justice Warren Millman awarded the woman $200,000 in damages and a little over $10,000 in special damages for future care. The National Chief of the Assembly of First Nations says Canada needs to be reminded that First Nations were partners in the country's creation and that the relationship can't be changed through politics. Cindy Woodhouse-Nipanak rebuked the Alberta separation movement during a meeting with King Charles at Buckingham Palace on Tuesday. She was asked about that during an interview with the Canadian press.
5: Well, I mean, look, we've got a beautiful country. If you don't want to be a part of it, you are free to leave and you won't be taking any land with you.
1: The Alberta government is putting forward a referendum in October asking voters if they want to remain a part of Canada or pursue separation. The Canadian Teachers Federation has launched a petition calling on the feds to annul or repeal future provincial use of the notwithstanding clause to restrict workers' rights to strike and collectively bargain.
6: We are living through a time of really significant social upheaval and uncertainty, where the ground beneath many of the institutions that we count on feels increasingly unstable.
7: Teacher leaders from across Canada are in Banff this week discussing the challenges facing public education and the overuse of the notwithstanding clause. Clint Johnston is president of the Canadian Teachers Federation.
6: The notwithstanding clause was intended to be used in the most extreme of cases. Those cases where balancing the rights of different groups seemed nearly impossible, and there was a recognition that some people would lose rights.
7: The leaders representing more than 420,000 educators are calling for limits, especially when it comes to workers' rights. The joint call for action is making its way to Ottawa, and organizers are encouraging Canadians to sign the petition before it closes July 24th. I'm Shilpa Downton.
1: NDP parliamentary leader Don Davies is behind a private member's bill that would compel floor crossers to face their voters before switching parties. The Vancouver Kingsway MP says Prime Minister Mark Carney's move to secure a majority government through floor crossing is undemocratic and makes people question the legitimacy of democratic institutions.
8: The notion that only government members get resources for their constituencies smacks of the pork barrel politics more reminiscent of the United States Deep South than in Canada.
1: The bill says no MP would be permitted to cross the floor without first sitting as an independent and then contesting and winning a seat under the new party banner. The VGH and UBC Hospital Foundation says its Greater Than Cancer campaign has raised more than $39 million. The fundraiser was set up to advance cancer diagnostics, treatment, and research at Vancouver General. VGH Foundation says more than 30,000 people are expected to be diagnosed with cancer across the province of BC this year. The funds are set to address the growing demands for faster and more accurate diagnoses and treatment spaces. 60 seconds are busy.
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13: Despite recent readings of the collective U.S. consumer mood falling to record lows, some retailers today say their sales have remained strong, and not just stores selling necessities. Today we hear from a chain that's one of the leaders in discretionary spending, as Macy's posts earnings. Analysts think we will hear Macy's strike a cautious tone over its profit and sales expectations, given the current geopolitical and macroeconomic uncertainty. Later today, we hear from discount chain Five Below, and its news might be upbeat. Tracking of sales by Bloomberg Second Measure has shown a 24% increase in transactions at Five Below over the past 3 months. Also today, the Fed Reserve releases its beige book of economic conditions across 12 national regions. Economists expect we will hear that economic activity is generally steady, but tighter financial conditions might become increasingly visible and weigh more heavily on decision-making by businesses. Andrew O'Day.
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1: Here's what's making news right now. Surrey's police board chair says he's stepping down following its decision to force the chief either to step away from his job or be fired.
19: Hundreds of billions, that's how much Alberta's premier estimates it would cost to separate from Canada. We're hearing reaction.
20: A little back and forth in the opener of the Stanley Cup final in Carolina between the Canes and the Vegas Golden Knights. The visitors come away victorious, though. Sports at 15.
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3: From 660 News Radio Traffic and Weather Center, I'm Ian Busby. In the southeast, bridge work on northbound McLeod Trail at Midlake Boulevard has two left-hand lanes being blocked off. Usually just the left-hand lane is blocked off around Bannister Road, and that is the case on the southbound side. So expect delays through that area. All that is going to keep going up until Lake Fraser Gate. With that median work in place, speeds are reduced through that area. Downtown in the southwest, utility work has two left-hand lanes blocked off on eastbound 9th Avenue from 7th to 6th Streets, and building construction has a left-hand lane blocked off on westbound 11th Avenue between 2nd and 4th Streets. Slow going in both of those areas. Now, latest forecast from Environment Canada. Rain continuing overnight. Fog patches developing as it drops down to a low of 6 degrees. Rain's going to clear out through the morning on Wednesday. Mostly cloudy as we get up to 18 degrees through the afternoon. Back to sunshine and 21 for Thursday. Sunny and 23 for Friday.
1: Let's begin in BC, where it's a move by Surrey's police board that has sent shockwaves through the city.
21: The board chair has stepped down after he heard his fellow members left Police Chief Norm Lipinski with an ultimatum. Quit or you'll be fired. Semiamu First Nation Chief Harley Chapel heads the Surrey Police Board and is stepping down from his post, saying he cannot morally or ethically be part of it moving forward.
22: We shouldn't have been influenced by any politics, whether that's provincial or municipal. But, you know, I kind of get those inklings that We had some other things going on that didn't work in that favor.
21: Chapel notes he believes the board's motion to dismiss Lipinski violates its governance policies and the Provincial Police Act. Lipinski led the Surrey Police Service through the city's transition away from the RCMP. In a statement, Interim Chief Constable Tom Matsumoto says he's committed to serving the role while the board starts its search for a long-term replacement. I'm Kyle Benning.
1: Vancouver City Council won't be sanctioning the mayor after an investigation found he violated the city's code of conduct and harassed a councillor. The report was prompted by two incidents last year where Ken Sim implied Sean Ora was anti-Semitic or supported terrorist organizations. While some councillors took issue with how the report was conducted, Councillor Rebecca Blythe believed it was focused and fair.
23: And I get that this is a difficult situation for people outside of City Hall, but what they look to in us as a council and a mayor is to listen to all sides.
1: The report recommended the mayor either be reprimanded, apologized, attend counseling, or be removed from some committees. The bodies of two paddleboarders have been pulled out of Browning Lake, south of Squamish. The two fell into the water on Saturday afternoon, and Murrin Provincial Park was closed while search and rescue teams look for them. They were discovered Tuesday. Squamish RCMP have not released their identities. The Premier of BC is speaking out publicly for the first time since Carolyn Finley became the new leader of the BC Conservatives, and he is not holding back.
24: Premier David Eby took jabs on her effort to take the province's top job.
25: From my perspective, the job that she's applying for right now looks a lot more like mega regional manager than Premier of British Columbia. But I'll stay tuned and hear what her plans are.
24: She won the party's leadership race on Saturday, succeeding former leader John Rustad. Rustad was forced out of the BC Conservative Party in December after several disputes with other members. Finley says she can help make the province more affordable and safer. I'm Sydney Parker.
1: As Canada sees a technical recession because of successive slumps, it's gotten reaction from the U.S. President, Donald Trump, posting about it on social media, saying again that Canada should become the 51st state. That was reposted by the U.S. ambassador to Canada. As our Glenn McGregor reports, Pete Hoekstra has expressed that Canadians are anti-American.
0: in some recent media interviews, Hoekstra has said he doesn't really understand why Canadians are so frustrated with the United States. This post, though, is something different entirely. An ambassador from what was once our closest ally effectively suggesting the dissolution of our country and the annexation by the United States.
1: All of this comes as Canadian trade officials are in Washington, with CUSMA coming up for a review in less than a month. Canada U.S. Trade Minister Dominic LeBlanc met with his American counterpart, along with Canada's chief trade negotiator, Janice Charette, on Tuesday. After meeting with the U.S. Trade Representative Jamison Greer, Charette says they talked about the importance of the Canada-U.S.-Mexico agreement as it produces stability, certainty, and predictability.
2: One of the things we talked again with Ambassador Greer and his team again today is just how successful the USMCA agreement has been for all three of our countries, that we've seen the impact for farmers, for workers, for industries in Canada, the United States, and Mexico.
1: LeBlanc, meanwhile, says he's optimistic about the meetings, noting the road to conclusions in these conversations is sometimes not a straight line. You're going to have to wait and see if there's some relief on the way in regards to the gas tax, but we're hearing it can't come soon enough for some Albertans.
4: Dallas Straza is with SBE Wholesale Flowers, distributing flowers to shops in Alberta and BC. Says her company has absorbed a lot of the higher cost of fuel, but it's taking a toll on the flower importer and its industry.
5: People are buying less flowers, so the cost of their gas and then the cost of the flowers going up is significantly affecting everybody's sales across the board.
4: Straza says it's time the province kill its gas tax, not wait for a possible cut July 1st under the tax relief program. And the Canadian Federation of Independent Business saying 8 in 10 members surveyed also want the gas tax gone. This is Coyote Southwood.
6: Businesses have told us, you know, they've have to absorb these rising fuel costs. You know, nearly 80% of small businesses in the province have told us that.
4: Drillin Betcha, owner of Flash Express Courier in Calgary, says while he's still making profit, gas is taking a cut, and Betcha, too, wants the tax gone.
18: I think in Canada, we definitely deserve lower fuel prices, and we can have lower fuel prices with the resources that we have here.
4: I'm Darren Athwell.
1: Alberta's separation debate has taken another turn, now focusing on the price tag of how much it would cost to break away from Canada. Premier Daniel Smith said it would cost hundreds of billions of dollars, which has the Alberta Prosperity Project calling that false.
26: Whether it's $400 billion, $600 billion, $200 billion, it's not a costless exercise. And so for anybody who thinks it is costless, they're out of their minds.
27: This Alberta-based economist questions the validity of the Alberta Prosperity Project assessment, saying separatists are making unrealistic oil price projections, pointing to high costs to start a separate national government, noting Quebec is still suffering from its failed separatism referendum that destroyed businesses' confidence and pushed them to leave, some never returning, and agreeing with the premier it would disrupt the economy.
26: There's just no reality here where people are going to thrive.
27: Finance Minister Jason Nixon expected to release a detailed breakdown of the numbers by August. And Monday, King Charles, hearing about Alberta separation, the National Chief of Assembly of First Nations, rebuking the movement during their meeting, saying treaty relationships cannot be changed or moved by politics. Albertans will vote on a referendum question whether to have a binding separatism referendum on October 19th. Lauren Boothby, City News, Edmonton.
1: Disability advocates are renewing calls for Alberta to end plan changes to Disability Income Support Program, AISH. Come July 1st, thousands of people will be forced off the program and onto ADAP instead, which advocates say would result in many losing thousands of dollars a month. The NDP Shadow Minister of Community and Social Services, Marie Renaud, weighed in.
28: All of the things that the UCP government have been saying about ADAP and why they're doing it is a lie. They are lying. They have been lying to Albertans. They have been gaslighting people with disabilities for over a year now.
29: Under the current AISH system, those on supports can work but have their income over a certain level deducted from the monthly allowance. The province argues the new program will allow the highest employment income in Canada while still receiving benefits. Several municipalities, including Edmonton and Calgary, have passed motions asking the government to put the changes on hold.
30: I am asking the government to do the right thing.
29: Hiba Kamal Shufi, City News, Edmonton.
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3: From the 660 News Radio Traffic and Weather Center, I'm Ian Busby. In the Northwest, flood barrier work has the right-hand lane blocked off on eastbound Memorial Drive from 10th Street to Center Street. That work is going to last until the end of June, so it's a bit of a slow go getting through that. Also in the Northeast, building construction has the right-hand lane blocked off on northbound Edmonton Trail at 1st Avenue. Bit of a slow go getting up the hill from the downtown core. Also in the Northeast, we have a new road configuration on Country Hills Boulevard from Barlow Trail to 36th Street. We have two-way traffic on the north side there. That work is going to continue into the summertime. Now, latest forecast from Environment Canada. Showers continuing overnight as the temperature will hover around 6 degrees. Fog patches in some areas. The rain will taper off through Wednesday morning. It's going to be mostly cloudy in the afternoon. A high of 18 degrees. Sunny and a high of 21 on Thursday. Some scattered showers through the evening, though. Sunny and 23 for Friday.
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1: It is 112 in Vancouver, 212 in Calgary. The high stream flow, the high flow advisory remains, but the weather system is passing Calgary by. Our Andrew Montgomery with what sort of cleanup people are being left with.
12: Water will find a way, and lots of Calgarians have been finding that out this week. There are three primary suspects for how water gets in the basement. Cracks in the foundation, the joint where the wall meets the foundation, and window well overflows. But Corey Trediak with Groundwork says it all boils down to the fact that our houses are just not built for this. And that's why, even on a hill, he always recommends a sump pump.
13: Yeah, there are a lot of people in Edgemont and Hawkwood who are very surprised to have water in their basements. We do a lot of work in those areas. The reality is that the water is coming in because of how the hole that our house is put in when we dig our foundations out.
12: Trediak says call volume for the city of Calgary has increased by 50% this week for his business. Environment Canada says Calgary has seen at peak 110 millimeters of rain from Saturday through to this morning. Staveley got the most, measuring 139 millimeters. There is still a boating advisory in place in the city. But still, people have been out there kayaking and, dare I say, enjoying the conditions. Alex Kwan with Calgary Fire says there's not much they can do to stop enthusiasts, but they do still try to make contact.
14: If for some reason something happens, then we know who we're looking for because there's not too many users on the river at the moment.
12: I'm Andrea Montgomery.
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15: What a night.
16: Yeah, that was fun. 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
15: Slow down.
16: You're such a nag. 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
16: You're overreacting. 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
15: Look out!
16: She's gonna be okay, right?
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16: Tell me she's gonna be all right.
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31: Impaired driving means impaired judgment.
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1: Good morning. I'm Ridley Wilson. Here's what's making news right now. After serving as chief constable for 5.5 years, the SPS's top cop, Norm Lipinski, has been fired. The head of the police board has resigned in protest. The BC Premier not holding back Tuesday, talking for the first time about the official opposition's new leader. David Eby said Carrie Lynn Finlay is more in the running for MAGA regional manager than premier. How confident would you be trusting an AI's medical advice? After sports, we're hearing if most Canadians would take it. Time for sports. 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
0: The brightest lights, the biggest stage in the National Hockey League. The Stanley Cup Final opened Tuesday in North Carolina, where the Hurricanes got two quick goals from Nikolaj Ehlers, including one 25 seconds in, the third fastest goal to kick off a final in National Hockey League history. But that didn't seem to bother the Golden Knights. Nothing has bothered them these playoffs. They come back to win 5-4. Tomas Hertl scoring late in regulation to clinch the victory. Golden Knights also got a combined 6 points from Shea Theodore and Brett Howden this game. Theodore with a couple of goals. He caught up with Sportsnet afterwards.
2: I think just the resiliency. We knew they were going to push in the first. I felt like we weathered the storm. It was good to get one kind of late and make it 2-1. And then, I thought we really pushed in the second. And, we're a great third period team, and we like our game.
0: From there, it's on to game two. And that comes up Thursday in Carolina. Sportsnet and CBC will have you covered there. Also in the NHL on Tuesday, Zach Werenski of the Columbus Blue Jackets taking home the Norris Trophy as the top defender in the circuit. Baseball, Matt Olson hit his 17th home run of the year. The Blue Jays dropped a series opener 4-3 to the Atlanta Braves on Wednesday. The NBA Finals get underway. Knicks and Spurs, a rematch of 1999. Teams are different. Players are different now, of course. The Knicks have won 11 games in a row coming into this matchup as they go up against superstar Victor Wembanyama, gunning for his first title. The young Spurs exceeding expectations in these playoffs. Sports at 15 and 45 past every hour. Harney Time, Sportsnet.
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1: You're listening to News Radio. A new poll says most of us are okay with using AI for medical advice, but we draw the line at an autonomous diagnosis. That's according to a new poll, which our Shelley Summers is looking over.
20: Canadians are already experimenting with AI for medical advice, but most of us still want human accountability for diagnosis, prescribing, records, and care. That's according to a new liaison strategy survey on AI in healthcare. Nearly half of Canadians say they have used an AI chatbot for medical advice in the past 12 months. At the same time, 68% said they'd rather wait 2 weeks for a human doctor than receive an immediate AI diagnosis. And only 13% are comfortable with AI diagnosing them and prescribing medication without any doctor involved. David Valentin is with Liaison Strategies and says Canadians are not rejecting AI outright, but they are drawing a very clear line around what AI should be allowed to do. The study also finding that 47% rate their current access to a family doctor or clinic as poor, creating pressure for new models of care. I'm Shelley Summers.
1: A new report looking into water loss suggests Calgary lost 23% in 2025. Our Henna Saeed is hearing from the Deputy Director of Drinking Water, Ryan Kidd.
21: Calgary is losing an estimated 40 billion liters of water every year through leaks, aging infrastructure, and other system inefficiencies. According to a report presented to Council Tuesday, 23% of the city's treated water was lost in 2025 before it could be billed to customers.
22: Calgary has a large, complex distribution system, and finding leaks can be challenging. A lot of Calgary's soil is gravelly and porous, so some of those leaks don't come to surface. We have to actively go out, look, and listen for those.
21: To tackle the problem, the Planning and Infrastructure Committee approved a proposed $342 million investment for the city's next four-year budget. The report points to the two failures of the Bearspaw South Feeder Main as a reminder of the vulnerabilities within Calgary's aging water system. Hannah Said, City News, Calgary.
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0: From 660 News Radio Traffic and Weather Center, I'm Ian Busby. In the southeast, bridge work on northbound McLeod Trail at Midlake Boulevard has two left-hand lanes being blocked off. Usually just the left-hand lane is blocked off around Bannister Road, and that is the case on the southbound side. So expect delays through that area. All that is going to keep going up until Lake Fraser Gate. With that median work in place, speeds are reduced through that area. Downtown in the southwest, utility work has two left-hand lanes blocked off on eastbound 9th Avenue from 7th to 6th Streets, and building construction has a left-hand lane blocked off on westbound 11th Avenue between 2nd and 4th Streets. Slow going in both of those areas. Now, latest forecast from Environment Canada. Rain continuing overnight. Fog patches developing as it drops down to a low of 6 degrees. Rain's going to clear out through the morning on Wednesday. Mostly cloudy as we get up to 18 degrees through the afternoon. Back to sunshine and 21 for Thursday. Sunny and 23 for Friday.
1: A man from BC's Lower Mainland is charged with first-degree murder after a fatal shooting in Surrey earlier this year. Shots rang out near 176th Avenue, just north of 32nd, on January 13th. That's where 46-year-old Baljinder Singh Garcha was found with gunshot wounds and died at scene. This is believed to be a targeted shooting. Earlier that day, police were also called to a car fire, which is now being linked to the homicide. 32-year-old Brian Curley Miller will appear in court on Friday. Homicide investigators have released the identity of a man who was shot inside a car in Surrey over the weekend. The Integrated Homicide Investigation Team says 18-year-old Gaurav Deal died at the wheel near 138th Street and 62nd Avenue just after midnight on Sunday. Police are not releasing the motive for the shooting, but preliminary information suggests this was targeted and linked to gang activity. Charges have now been laid in connection to a homicide in Langley last Tuesday. 37-year-old Justin Hopkins Jones was arrested on Saturday and is now charged with second-degree murder. Police were called to Bride and Crescent just off 200th Street, where a 47-year-old victim was shot dead in a condo complex. IHIT Sergeant Frida Fong says this case does not have ties to another shooting that took place at the same building.
13: The only connection is that it's the same location, but the parties involved are not believed to be associated, and it does not appear to be retaliatory in nature.
1: Investigators believe this was an isolated incident and the accused and victim were known to each other. Hopkins Jones will be in court on Friday. The BC Supreme Court has awarded a woman $210,000 after she was sexually assaulted by a man who claimed to suffer from sex somnia. Carl Antonius claimed he had prior incidents involving parasomnia, or involuntary acts committed while asleep. He was convicted in 2020 of sexual assault for having unprotected sex with a woman who fell asleep in his bed in 2015. The woman sued Antonius for allegedly destroying her trust in people, leading her to be isolated, fearful, angry, and depressed. Antonius was a mining executive and president of the Vancouver-based Boreal Metals Corporation. The National Chief of the Assembly of First Nations has rebuked the Alberta Separation Movement during a meeting with King Charles at Buckingham Palace on Tuesday. Here's Cindy Woodhouse-Nipanak.
23: Canada needs to be reminded that First Nations, you know, and I know that the King was there with us in unison, that, you know, First Nations, you know, our foundational partners in the creation of Canada, and our relationship cannot be changed or moved just from politics.
1: The Alberta government is putting forward a referendum in October, asking voters if they want to remain a part of Canada or pursue separation from the country. The use of the notwithstanding clause front and center at the education convention in the Rockies. President of teachers organizations across the country are in Banff this week discussing the challenges facing public education with a spotlight on Alberta.
12: The Canadian Teachers Federation has launched a petition calling on the Prime Minister to annul or repeal future provincial use of the notwithstanding clause to restrict workers' rights to strike and collectively bargain.
14: Our action was instigated by one particular use of Section 33 to strip rights away from the Alberta Teachers Association members.
12: Canadian Teachers Federation President Clint Johnston says the government's reach is a dangerous practice that can't continue to be normalized.
14: It is becoming far too common for governments to use Section 33 simply to make legislation stick that they know would not stand up to judicial scrutiny.
12: The petition has been put forth by 21 leaders representing more than 420,000 educators. And they encourage Canadians to add their names to the petition before it closes July 24th. I'm Shilpa Downton.
1: NDP Parliamentary Leader Don Davies has introduced a new private member's bill that says no MP would be permitted to cross the floor without first sitting as an independent and then contesting and winning a seat under the new party banner.
15: Legislation that would require members of parliament who cross the floor to obtain the consent of their voters in a by-election.
1: Davies says Prime Minister Mark Carney's move to secure a majority government through floor crossings is undemocratic and makes people question the legitimacy of democratic institutions. The Vancouver General and UBC Hospital Foundation was able to raise more than $39 million in its Greater Than Cancer campaign. The fundraising effort set to help doctors diagnose, treat, and research tumors at VGH. The VGH Foundation says the hospital has the resources to treat some of the most complex cancer cases, including spine, brain, gynecologic, ocular, and abdominal tumors. The foundation notes more than 50% of cancer patients at the hospital are referred from outside of Vancouver Coastal Health because of specialized care offered at VGH. 60 seconds, Scott.
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26: Despite recent readings of the collective U.S. consumer mood falling to record lows, some retailers today say their sales have remained strong, and not just stores selling necessities. Today we hear from a chain that's one of the leaders in discretionary spending, as Macy's posts earnings. Analysts think we will hear Macy's strike a cautious tone over its profit and sales expectations, given the current geopolitical and macroeconomic uncertainty. Later today, we hear from discount chain Five Below, and its news might be upbeat. Tracking of sales by Bloomberg's Second Measure has shown a 24% increase in transactions at Five Below over the past 3 months. Also today, the Fed Reserve releases its beige book of economic conditions across 12 national regions. Economists expect we will hear that economic activity is generally steady, but tighter financial conditions might become increasingly visible and weigh more heavily on decision-making by businesses. Andrew O'Day.
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1: Good. I'm Whitley Wilson. Here's what's making news right now.
6: Missouri Police Board Chair says he was blindsided by the decision to force the city's top cop out the door.
1: Project update to a story we've been following. Two paddleboarders have been found after they fell into Browning Lake this weekend. How much would it cost for Alberta to leave Canada? We're hearing some estimations.
0: Big offensive punch from the back end for the Vegas Golden Knights, allowing them to steal the opener. Stanley Cup final in Carolina on Tuesday night. Sports at 45.
1: All that and more for you in 60 seconds.
10: From 660 News Radio Traffic and Weather Center, I'm Ian Busby. In the southeast, bridge work on northbound McLeod Trail at Midlake Boulevard has two left-hand lanes being blocked off. Usually just the left-hand lane is blocked off around Bannister Road, and that is the case on the southbound side. So expect delays through that area. All that is going to keep going up until Lake Fraser Gate. With that median work in place, speeds are reduced through that area. Downtown in the southwest, utility work has two left-hand lanes blocked off on eastbound 9th Avenue from 7th to 6th Streets, and building construction has a left-hand lane blocked off on westbound 11th Avenue between 2nd and 4th Streets. Slow going in both of those areas. Now, latest forecast from Environment Canada. Rain continuing overnight. Fog patches developing as it drops down to a low of 6 degrees. Rain's going to clear out through the morning on Wednesday. Mostly cloudy as we get up to 18 degrees through the afternoon. Back to sunshine and 21 for Thursday. Sunny and 23 for Friday.
1: Let's begin in BC, where the decision by Surrey's Police Board to force its chief to resign is having ripple effects across the city. Our Kyle Benning has more on the fallout following the dismissal of Norm Lipinski.
6: The chair of Surrey's Police Board says he's stepping down. Semiahmoo First Nation Chief Harley Chappell was leading the body, but says none of the other directors reached out to him, letting him know about their decision to force Lipinski off the force at a special meeting he could not attend on Friday.
11: Just knowing and feeling and sensing that if this is the direction that the board chooses to go, I don't want any part of it.
6: He says he first learned about it on Monday. In a statement, Interim Chief Constable Tom Matsumoto thanked Lipinski for his leadership of the service over the last 5.5 years, as well as his nearly 5-decade-long policing career. I'm Kyle Benning.
1: Vancouver Mayor Ken Sim won't be sanctioned after all, after harassing a city councillor last year. The ABC Majority Council voted against recommendations for Sim to be punished or apologize for implying that Sean Orr was anti-Semitic or supported terrorist organizations. Councillor Brian Montague says he had serious concerns about the investigation.
18: In my professional opinion, I don't believe that this came remotely close to meeting the level of being an investigative report. I also have some deep concerns about the continued weaponization of the Integrity Commissioner's Office.
1: Montague criticized the report's lack of interviews, and his motion to simply receive the report was passed. Sim was found to have violated the city's code of conduct over his activity on social media and calling on Orr to apologize at a city news conference. Police in Squamish have provided an update regarding their search for two missing paddleboarders. RCMP say the underwater recovery team attended Browning Lake on Tuesday and have recovered two bodies. Mounties were first called to the area on Saturday afternoon after a pair entered the water and did not resurface. A frightening situation in Calgary's northeast on Tuesday. Police say two people were rushed to hospital with critical injuries after being hit by a vehicle in Sunridge. The pedestrians were hit at 32nd Street and 20th Avenue at around 3:45 in the afternoon. CPS says the driver remained on scene. The latest from police is that the two remain in hospital in serious condition. BC Premier David Eby is speaking publicly for the first time since Carolyn Findlay was elected the new leader of the BC Conservatives.
19: After a quick congratulations, the premier dove right in with the punches.
20: There's a lot of punditry and speculation about Carolyn Findlay, about the BC Conservatives, about divisions internally. You see what we're focused on here as a government.
3: housing for British Columbians.
19: Finley won over this weekend on the fourth ballot with 51% of the vote. She takes over from interim leader Trevor Halford. Halford was in place since December when John Rustad resigned after being pushed out by the party over disputes with other members. I'm Sydney Parker.
1: The U.S. president is once again posting about Canada becoming the next U.S. state. On social media, he posted a link to a news story about Canada being in a technical recession with the caption, 51st state. As our Glenn McGregor reports, it's the first time in a bit that Donald Trump has used that kind of language.
4: Yeah, after Mark Carney became prime minister last year, Trump seemed to have stopped using that term for a while, but it has crept back into some of his social media posts more recently. But this decision by the U.S. ambassador to Canada to repost that message, the comment 51st state, over a story about Canada sliding into a technical economic recession, that seems to have really hit a nerve among a lot of Canadians.
1: This comes as CUSMA is going to be negotiated soon with officials in Washington right now for trade talks. Speaking to reporters after his meeting with the U.S. trade representative and Canada's chief trade negotiator, Minister of Internal Trade Dominic LeBlanc said it was a positive discussion.
7: Madame Charette and I raised the longstanding issues around sectoral tariffs on issues critical to the Canadian economy, automobiles, steel, aluminum, softwood lumber, of course. We raised those issues with Ambassador Greer. We'll continue some further exchanges over the coming days this week.
1: LeBlanc says they also discussed the letter he sent to his American and Mexican counterparts on Monday, where he confirmed Canada would be ready to extend CUSMA by 16 years. The pain at the pumps is nagging away at Albertans after months of higher fuel costs. But as our Darren Rathwell tells us, there's a new appeal to the province for some immediate tax relief with gasoline.
8: Already a tough go for small firms in Alberta, says the Canadian Federation of Independent Business. But add on what we're paying for fuel nowadays, and they say it's high-octane trouble.
9: A contracting business in Calgary, and they've said that the rising fuel prices are really putting a damper on their ability to run their business profitably.
8: The CFIB calling on the province to kill its gas tax. A survey of their members showing most, 8 in 10 of them, want tax relief before July 1st, the next date for a possible cut under Alberta's fuel tax relief program. Coyote Southwood is with the Alberta branch of CFIB.
9: We're seeing 2 in 5 businesses delay investments right now in the province, and nearly a quarter canceling them altogether.
8: Premier Danielle Smith has repeatedly said oil prices are too volatile to suddenly nullify the tax. I'm Darren Rathwell.
1: Now that a separation question has been added to Alberta's fall referendum, the focus has switched to how much it would actually cost to break away from the country. That figure is being estimated in the hundreds of billions.
13: Premier Danielle Smith says it would cost hundreds of billions of dollars for Alberta to separate. Leaving Canada would mean Albertans need to cover the cost of things that the Canadian federal government covers right now. Things like military pensions and EI, border control, postal service, railways, and banking. But separatists disagree with that number.
14: So any suggestion that a free and independent Alberta is going to suffer economically is being put forward by people that are simply trying to terrorize Albertan into voting to remain in Canada.
13: Lawyer Jeffrey Rath, unimpressed with Premier Smith's comments Monday. At an unrelated press conference, the Premier says she wants Albertans to have a realistic understanding of the financial impact of starting a national government from scratch.
21: I can tell you from what I saw with the UK and 10 years on, how the government is now trying to get into some kind of customs union. It didn't actually work out the way they anticipated.
13: Smith putting that figure at around $400 billion plus $25 to $50 billion every year after that, with the need to renegotiate trade agreements. Lauren Boothby, City News, Edmonton.
1: Plan changes to AISH have advocates and people who rely on the service speaking out.
22: New changes coming to Alberta's long-running disability income support program known as AISH. On July 1st, some Albertans living with disabilities will transition to a new assistance program. Disability advocates say they could lose hundreds of dollars a month.
23: The introduction of ADAP have caused daily significant stress, anxiety, and fear within a disabled community that already struggles.
22: Darren Leary suffers from anxiety, depression, autism, and ADHD, conditions he says are detrimental to being part of the workforce. He's been on AGE for almost 20 years along with his wife, noting the significant financial impact for couples on income support under the new program.
23: Together, that would cost my wife and I $466, which could force us to forego prior financial commitments, possibly face bankruptcy, and leave us with no choice but to move in with family because of rising rent costs.
22: Heba Kamal Shoufi, City News, Edmonton.
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10: From the 660 News Radio Traffic and Weather Center, I'm Ian Busby. In the Northwest, flood barrier work has the right-hand lane blocked off on eastbound Memorial Drive from 10th Street to Center Street. That work is going to last until the end of June, so it's a bit of a slow go getting through that. Also in the Northeast, building construction has the right-hand lane blocked off on northbound Edmonton Trail at 1st Avenue. Bit of a slow go getting up the hill from the downtown core. Also in the Northeast, we have a new road configuration on Country Hills Boulevard from Barlow Trail to 36th Street. We have two-way traffic on the north side there. That work is going to continue into the summertime. Now, latest forecast from Environment Canada. Showers continuing overnight as the temperature will hover around 6 degrees. Fog patches in some areas. The rain will taper off through Wednesday morning. It's going to be mostly cloudy in the afternoon. A high of 18 degrees. Sunny and a high of 21 on Thursday. Some scattered showers through the evening, though. Sunny and 23 for Friday.
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1: It is 1:42 in Vancouver, 2:42 in Calgary. Depending on what part of the city of Calgary you're in, 70 to 110 millimeters of rain has fallen since Saturday. People are dealing with some of that aftermath at home.
15: There are big puddles out there and the bow is raging, but besides some pathway closures and a boating advisory, overall the city is faring pretty well through the storm. That's not necessarily the case for personal property. This woman in the Northeast woke up to a nasty surprise today when her tree fell on her car.
16: I look at my car, oh my God, what's going on? So I didn't know what to do.
15: Alex Kwan with Calgary Fire says it's not the water, but mostly the wind causing big issues for infrastructure.
17: So that's kind of been the predominant ones. Yesterday, we did see a number of calls related to power lines coming down or telecommunication cables.
15: But for private property, it's definitely the water. Corey Tretiak is with Groundworks. He says their phones are ringing off the hook.
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15: I'm Andrea Montgomery.
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1: Good morning. I'm Ridley Wilson. Here's what's making news right now. The dismissal of Surrey's top cop sending ripples through the policing community. The board chair says he's been blindsided by the decision. Once again, the U.S. president's bringing up the idea of Canada being the next U.S. state with the CUSMA review on the horizon. And after sports,
0: a new poll says most of us are okay with using AI for medical advice, but we draw the line at an autonomous diagnosis. That's according to a new poll.
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2: The brightest lights, the biggest stage in the National Hockey League. The Stanley Cup Final opened Tuesday in North Carolina, where the Hurricanes got two quick goals from Nikolaj Ehlers, including one 25 seconds in, the third fastest goal to kick off a final in National Hockey League history. But that didn't seem to bother the Golden Knights. Nothing has bothered them these playoffs. They come back to win 5-4. Tomas Hertl scoring late in regulation to clinch the victory. Golden Knights also got a combined 6 points from Shea Theodore and Brett Howden this game. Theodore with a couple of goals. He caught up with Sportsnet afterwards.
6: I think just the resiliency. We knew they were going to push in the first. I felt like we weathered the storm. It was good to get one kind of late and make it 2-1. And then, I thought we really pushed in the second. And, we're a great third period team, and we like our game.
2: From there, it's on to game two. And that comes up Thursday in Carolina. Sportsnet and CBC will have you covered there. Also in the NHL on Tuesday, Zach Werenski of the Columbus Blue Jackets taking home the Norris Trophy as the top defender in the circuit. Baseball, Matt Olson hit his 17th home run of the year. The Blue Jays

0: 5 past every hour, anytime. 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
16: You're listening to News Radio. AI for medical advice, yes, but not so much for a diagnosis. A new study shows nearly half of Canadians prefer human accountability.
17: That poll by New Liaison Strategy says almost half of us say we've used an AI chatbot for medical advice, but 68% said they'd rather wait for a human doctor. David Valentin is with Liaison Strategies and says nearly half of Canadians have already used an AI chatbot for medical advice. The question now is whether institutions can earn permission for higher risk uses. The study found 46% of residents said they have used an AI chatbot for medical advice in the past 12 months. 68% said they'd rather wait 2 weeks for a human doctor than receive an immediate AI diagnosis. And just 13% said they were comfortable with AI diagnosing them and prescribing medication without any doctor involved. Study found that 47% of Canadians rate their current access to a family doctor or clinic as poor, creating pressure for new models of care. I'm Shelley Summers.
16: A new report suggests Calgary lost 23% of its water in 2025. And now the city wants to spend $342 million to fix it. Our Henna Saeed is hearing from city councillors who are sounding the alarm.
18: We have to get that 23% down. We're talking 200 million liters, 80 Olympic-sized swimming pools during the hottest days of the summer. And instead of spending money without an accountability and a plan, we now have an accountability process and feedback loop from administration back into council to make sure that every single dollar we spend does have a clear objective.
19: The report points to the two failures of the Bearspaw South Feeder Main as a reminder of the vulnerabilities within Calgary's aging water system.
20: We need to build an additional water treatment plant to meet the daily demands. Our systems are based around peak demand, and if water loss contributes to us needing to add more capacity to ensure we provide reliable, safe water delivery, including fire protection, then this is cost avoidance.
19: The funding still needs full council approval. City officials say the goal is simple: find leaks faster, waste less water, and avoid bigger costs down the road. Henna Saeed, City News, Calgary.
16: 60 seconds, you're trapped.
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0: From 660 News Radio Traffic and Weather Center, I'm Ian Busby. In the southeast, bridge work on northbound McLeod Trail at Midlake Boulevard has two left-hand lanes being blocked off. Usually just the left-hand lane is blocked off around Bannister Road, and that is the case on the southbound side. So expect delays through that area. All that is going to keep going up until Lake Fraser Gate. With that median work in place, speeds are reduced through that area. Downtown in the southwest, utility work has two left-hand lanes blocked off on eastbound 9th Avenue from 7th to 6th Streets, and building construction

0: has a left-hand lane blocked off on westbound 11th Avenue between 2nd and 4th Street, slow going in both of those areas. Now, latest forecast from Environment Canada. Rain continuing overnight, fog patches developing as it drops down to a low of 6 degrees. Rain's going to clear out through the morning on Wednesday, mostly cloudy as we get up to 18 degrees through the afternoon. Back to sunshine and 21 for Thursday, sunny and 23 for Friday.
1: A first-degree murder charge has been laid in connection with a fatal shooting in Surrey from January. Shots were fired near 176th Avenue, just north of 32nd. 46-year-old Baljinder Singh Garcho was found with injuries and died on scene. Police say this was a targeted shooting. 32-year-old Brian Karali Miller is expected in court on Friday. Police are releasing more details about a shooting in Surrey from the weekend. The Integrated Homicide Investigation Team is releasing the name of a man who was killed after officers discovered him inside a car near 138th Street and 62nd Avenue on Sunday, just after midnight. 18-year-old Gaurav Deal was likely targeted, with the shooting having ties to gang activity. Shortly after police responded, officers were made aware of a white Toyota SUV on fire near Highway 1 and 104 Avenue. Detectives believe it was used in the shooting. We have an update to a murder case in Langley we first told you about last week. Homicide investigators say 37-year-old Justin Hopkins Jones was arrested Saturday and now has been charged with secondary murder. A 47-year-old victim was shot last Tuesday in a condo complex on Bryden and Crescent just off of 200th Street. Integrated Homicide Investigation Team Sergeant Frida Fong says even though this is a complex situation, officers were able to locate and arrest Hopkins Jones within days of being called in.
2: This was made possible by the witnesses who came forward with information, and because of our strong collaboration with our policing partners across the Lower Mainland.
1: Police believe this may be isolated and the victim and accused knew each other. Hopkins Jones will be in court on Friday. He remains in custody. A woman who was sexually assaulted by a man who claimed he could have sex while he was asleep has been awarded $210,000 in damages. The BC Supreme Court says Carl Antonius was convicted in 2020 of having unprotected sex with a woman who fell asleep in his bed. He was sentenced to 2 years less a day, but the woman was later told Antonius had been let out on parole after serving just over 7 months. The woman's lawyer says the assault irreparably destroyed her trust in people after struggling with feelings of self-blame and self-hatred. Justice Warren Millman awarded the woman $200,000 in damages and a little over $10,000 in special damages for future care. The National Chief of the Assembly of First Nations says Canada needs to be reminded that First Nations were partners in the country's creation and that the relationship can't be changed through politics. Cindy Woodhouse-Nipanak rebuked the Alberta separation movement during a meeting with King Charles at Buckingham Palace on Tuesday. She was asked about that during an interview with the Canadian press.
3: Well, I mean, look, we've got a beautiful country. If you don't want to be a part of it, you are free to leave and you won't be taking any land with you.
1: The Alberta government is putting forward a referendum in October asking voters if they want to remain a part of Canada or pursue separation. The Canadian Teachers Federation has launched a petition calling on the feds to annul or repeal future provincial use of the notwithstanding clause to restrict workers' rights to strike and collectively bargain.
4: We are living through a time of really significant social upheaval and uncertainty, where the ground beneath many of the institutions that we count on feels increasingly unstable.
5: Teacher leaders from across Canada are in Banff this week discussing the challenges facing public education and the overuse of the notwithstanding clause. Clint Johnston is president of the Canadian Teachers Federation.
4: The notwithstanding clause was intended to be used in the most extreme of cases. Those cases where balancing the rights of different groups seemed nearly impossible, and there was a recognition that some people would lose rights.
5: The leaders representing more than 420,000 educators are calling for limits, especially when it comes to workers' rights. The joint call for action is making its way to Ottawa, and organizers are encouraging Canadians to sign the petition before it closes July 24th. I'm Shilpa Downton.
1: NDP parliamentary leader Don Davies is behind a private member's bill that would compel floor crossers to face their voters before switching parties. The Vancouver Kingsway MP says Prime Minister Mark Carney's move to secure a majority government through floor crossing is undemocratic and makes people question the legitimacy of democratic institutions.
6: The notion that only government members get resources for their constituencies smacks of the pork barrel politics more reminiscent of the United States Deep South than in Canada.
1: The bill says no MP would be permitted to cross the floor without first sitting as an independent and then contesting and winning a seat under the new party banner. The VGH and UBC Hospital Foundation says its Greater Than Cancer campaign has raised more than $39 million. The fundraiser was set up to advance cancer diagnostics, treatment, and research at Vancouver General. VGH Foundation says more than 30,000 people are expected to be diagnosed with cancer across the province of BC this year. The funds are set to address the growing demands for faster and more accurate diagnoses and treatment spaces. 60 seconds or business.
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11: Despite recent readings of the collective U.S. consumer mood falling to record lows, some retailers today say their sales have remained strong, and not just stores selling necessities. Today we hear from a chain that's one of the leaders in discretionary spending as Macy's posts earnings. Analysts think we will hear Macy's strike a cautious tone over its profit and sales expectations, given the current geopolitical and macroeconomic uncertainty. Later today we hear from discount chain Five Below, and its news might be upbeat. Tracking of sales by Bloomberg Second Measure has shown a 24% increase in transactions at Five Below over the past 3 months. Also today, the Fed Reserve releases its beige book of economic conditions across 12 national regions. Economists expect we will hear that economic activity is generally steady, but tighter financial conditions might become increasingly visible and weigh more heavily on decision-making by businesses. Andrew O'Day.
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1: Good morning, I'm Wilson. Here's what's making news right now.
17: The decision forcing Surrey's top cop out of his job is having ripple effects at that city's police board.
1: After falling into Browning Lake over the weekend, 2 paddleboarders have been recovered from the water. We're hearing how much it would cost for Alberta to separate from Canada, the premier comparing it to Brexit.
18: A little back and forth in the opener of the Stanley Cup final in Carolina between the Canes and the Vegas Golden Knights. The visitors come away victorious, though. Sports at 15.
1: All that and more for you in 60 seconds.
0: From 660 News Radio Traffic and Weather Center, I'm Ian Busby. In the southeast, bridge work on northbound McLeod Trail at Midlake Boulevard has two left-hand lanes being blocked off. Usually just the left-hand lane is blocked off around Bannister Road, and that is the case on the southbound side. So expect delays through that area. All that is going to keep going up until Lake Fraser Gate. With that median work in place, speeds are reduced through that area. Downtown in the southwest, utility work has two left-hand lanes blocked off on eastbound 9th Avenue from 7th to 6th Streets, and building construction has a left-hand lane blocked off on westbound 11th Avenue between 2nd and 4th Streets. Slow going in both of those areas. Now, latest forecast from Environment Canada. Rain continuing overnight. Fog patches developing as it drops down to a low of 6 degrees. Rain's going to clear out through the morning on Wednesday. Mostly cloudy as we get up to 18 degrees through the afternoon. Back to sunshine and 21 for Thursday. Sunny and 23 for Friday.
1: Let's start off in BC, where Surrey's police board chair says he was blindsided by the decision to ask Police Chief Norm Lipinski to resign or face termination. Now, the chair says he's stepping down because he can't morally or ethically be part of the panel. Our Kyle Benning has the latest saga from south of the Fraser.
17: It's a move that caught the Surrey Police Board chair off guard. Semiahmoo First Nation Chief Harley Chappell is stepping down from the role after hearing about Lipinski turning in his badge. Chappell thought last week's meeting would be uneventful.
16: I informed our board and our directors that I was not making this meeting on Friday, that was set, special meeting. From my understanding, it was to be an update meeting.
17: Lipinski was Surrey's top comp for 5.5 years, guiding the city through its police transition. In a statement, Interim Chief Constable Todd Masumoto says the milestones and accomplishments achieved by the SPS are a reflection of Lipinski's commitment to the service, community, and the city. I'm Kyle Benning.
1: Vancouver Mayor Ken Sim won't be facing any consequences after harassing Councillor Sean Orr. Despite being presented with a number of recommendations, the ABC majority voted not to impose any sanctions on the mayor. Councillor Rebecca Blythe believed there was a strong bias to not understand both sides of the matter.
19: Making an issue of the actual protest itself versus what the complaint was about, which was the use of a City Hall press conference and the comments that were made by somebody who's been characterized, the mayor of Vancouver has been characterized as the ambassador of the city.
1: In April of 2025, Sim implied Orr was anti-Semitic while at a news conference attended by Jewish faith leaders. The report did not relate to Sim's false accusations that Orr had distributed free drugs. Now an update to a story we've been following. Two people who fell off their paddleboards in Browning Lake, south of Squamish, over the weekend have now been found dead. An underwater recovery team discovered their bodies on Tuesday. The two have not been identified. A number of police and search and rescue groups were involved in trying to find them after they vanished into the water on Saturday afternoon. Emergency crews were called to Calgary's northeast on Tuesday. CPS says two people suffered critical injuries after being hit by a vehicle at around 3:45 in the afternoon. The incident taking place at 32nd Street and 20th Avenue. According to police, the driver did remain on scene. There were road closures, but it's once again opened. The two hit remain in hospital in serious condition. The BC Premier is speaking out about Carolyn Findlay for the first time since she became the leader of the BC Conservatives.
20: I wish her congratulations. She's making her priorities clear to me. Looks like she's focused on dividing people, including her own caucus. That's a big topic of conversation.
21: Findlay won over commentator Caroline Elliott on Saturday in the fourth ballot of the leadership race to replace former leader John Rustad. Rustad was chased out of office over disputes that led to the removal or departure of five legislators first elected as Conservatives, including both Amelia Boltby and Eleanor Sturco, who now sit as independents. I'm Sydney Parker.
1: For the first time in a bit, the U.S. president is posting about Canada being the next U.S. state again. On social media, he'd posted a story about Canada going into recession with the caption, 51st state. As our Glenn McGregor reports, this comes as Canadian officials are in Washington to talk trade.
22: And these are not normal times. With the CUSMA trade deal under review, it looks like the Carney government will once again say, oh, well, it's just Donald Trump being Donald Trump, and ignore both the original message and Hoekstra's repost of it, and try, Cynthia, to keep the focus on these trade talks.
1: A review of CUSMA is coming July 1st, and there are three options: extension, more reviews every year, or withdrawal. Minister of Internal Trade Dominic LeBlanc has already sent a letter to his American counterparts to extend CUSMA for 16 years. He spoke to reporters Tuesday after his meeting with U.S. Trade Representative Jameson Greer.
23: And as Ambassador Greer said, after July 1st, the agreement remains in place. It falls to a 10-year term with annual reviews. What he said to us privately is not different than what he has said publicly.
1: The Canada-U.S.-Mexico Agreement on Trade was negotiated during the first Trump administration to replace the North American Free Trade Agreement. Trump has since criticized it as being irrelevant and saying it may have served its purpose. There may be some tax relief on the horizon when it comes to what you pay at the pumps in Alberta, but some are calling on the province to take action immediately.
2: July 1st circled on the calendar, the next date for a possible gas tax cut under Alberta's fuel tax relief program. But that's not soon enough, says the Canadian Federation of Independent Business.
3: It's been over 3 months now that businesses have been experiencing these elevated prices, and we think it's time the government should introduce that immediate relief.
2: Coyote Southwood with the CFIB says businesses are already strapped from other costs like insurance and electricity. Nearly 80% of members surveyed thus far say they want immediate tax relief.
3: Just over half of them said that they've actually had to pass these increased fuel costs on to customers.
2: Also calling for a gas tax cut in Alberta, the Canadian Taxpayers Federation estimating $10 of savings to fill a minivan, $15 for a pickup. I'm Darren Athwell.
1: Debate is heating up again about Alberta separation, this time about how much it would cost to make it happen. Premier Daniel Smith using Brexit as an example, which is stirring strong reaction from at least one separatist.
4: I can tell you from what I saw with the UK and 10 years on, how the government is now trying to get into some kind of customs union. It didn't actually work out the way they anticipated.
5: Smith putting that figure at around $400 billion plus $25 to $50 billion every year after that, with a need to renegotiate trade agreements.
24: It's all a lie, right? And they know it.
5: Lawyer Jeffrey Rath pointing to a report released by his group last year claiming, especially with oil exports, a free Alberta could see tens of billions in surplus.
24: And the fact that Alberta's got the only expanding economy in Canada, while the rest of Canada is going into a recession. So, Alberta's future couldn't look rosier right now. And all of these other people, including Danielle Smith, are trying to convince you of the opposite.
25: Whether it's $400 billion, $600 billion, $200 billion, it's not a costless exercise. And so for anybody who thinks it is costless, they're out of their minds.
5: But this Alberta-based economist questions the validity of the Alberta Prosperity Project assessment, saying separatists are making unrealistic oil price projections. Lauren Boothby, City News, Edmonton.
1: Later this summer, the Alberta government will force some people who rely on AISH to transition to another program. Advocates say it'll shatter support for many who rely on it.
26: Leary launched a petition to stop the planned transition from the Assured Income for the Severely Handicapped AISH program to the Alberta Disability Assistance Program, ADAP, for most current recipients, which is scheduled for July 1st, saying so far nearly 6,000 people have signed. But the government telling City News in a statement, ADAP expands disability income assistance to thousands of Albertans who need support, but who may not have been eligible under the previous one-size-fits-all approach. Adding ADAP was thoughtfully designed based on the input of Albertans with disabilities.
27: There's a very real and very serious human impact. People are telling us they do not know how they are going to survive this transition. Some are in crisis. I'm getting messages from people every day that are ready to end their lives.
26: Hiba Kamal Shoufi, City News, Edmonton.
1: Back in 2024, Meta rolled out teen accounts on Instagram, and now the company is expanding the program. ABC's Mike Dubusky with more.
28: Teen accounts are coming to Meta's other two big platforms, Facebook and WhatsApp, later this year. It'll work pretty much the same as how teen accounts function on Instagram, making teenagers' accounts private and giving parents more control over what their kids see. It's also now going to start limiting how long teens spend looking at content related to certain topics, like nutrition and weightlifting, which Meta says can be helpful on their own, but should be balanced with other types of content. Mike Dubusky, ABC News.
1: In March, Meta was found liable for harming a young woman in California due to the design of its products. 60 seconds to traffic and weather.
29: Hi, this is Dan Shulman. 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
0: From the 660 News Radio Traffic and Weather Center, I'm Ian Busby. In the northwest, flood barrier work has the right-hand lane blocked off on eastbound Memorial Drive from 10th Street to Center Street. That work is going to last until the end of June, so it's a bit of a slow go getting through that. Also in the northeast, building construction has the right-hand lane blocked off on northbound Edmonton Trail at 1st Avenue. Bit of a slow go getting up the hill from the downtown core. Also in the northeast, we have a new road configuration on Country Hills Boulevard from Barlow Trail to 36th Street. We have two-way traffic on the north side there. That work is going to continue into the summertime. Now, latest forecast from Environment Canada. Showers continuing overnight as the temperature will hover around 6 degrees. Fog patches in some areas. The rain will taper off through Wednesday morning. It's going to be mostly cloudy in the afternoon. A high of 18 degrees. Sunny and a high of 21 on Thursday. Some scattered showers through the evening, though. Sunny and 23 for Friday.
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1: It is 212 in Vancouver and 312 in Calgary. When it comes to rain, the city of Calgary is definitely through the worst of it. Environment Canada says it got almost 110 millimeters of rain, and our Andrew Montgomery is finding a lot of the damage is nowhere near the river.
10: A flood by any other name is just as wet. Got any water in your basement? Corey Trediak with Groundwork says call volume is up by 50% this week in Calgary. But the biggest spike the company is seeing in Alberta is a 300% increase for Medicine Hat. Environment Canada says Medicine Hat got 66 millimeters of rain since Saturday. Trediak says the problem starts long before the rain does.
11: The weather we're experiencing now is not the same that our houses were designed for. The reality is we're building our house for a drier climate. We build houses for climates that are drier.
10: He recommends all homes have sump pumps, even in places like Edgemont and Hawkwood, at the top of a hill. Overall, it looks like the flood defenses the city and the province have invested in held solid for the city of Calgary, with most of the damage to infrastructure being wind-related. Alex Kwan with Calgary Fire says the storm has provided a bit of opportunity for some new starts with the department.
12: We just trained a new intake of water rescuers, so we do have some stations where traditionally staffed with two members. We've been staffing with three just to make sure that we do have all the resources in place.
10: The forecast is calling for a breakup of the clouds tomorrow and maybe even sunshine later this week. I'm Andrea Montgomery.
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1: Good morning. I'm Ridley Wilson. Here's what's making news right now. Surrey's police board chair says he's quitting now that Surrey's top cop Norm Lipinski is being dismissed. This comes after Lipinski's 5 years as chief constable. Advocates and those who rely on AESHAR speaking out come July 1st. Many will be forced off the program, which helps those with disabilities. And after sports,
30: AI for medical advice, yes, but not so much for a diagnosis. A new study showing nearly half of Canadians prefer human accountability.
1: Time for sports. 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
18: The brightest lights, the biggest stage in the National Hockey League. The Stanley Cup Final opened Tuesday in North Carolina, where the Hurricanes got two quick goals from Nikolaj Ehlers, including one 25 seconds in, the third fastest goal to kick off a final in National Hockey League history. But that didn't seem to bother the Golden Knights. Nothing has bothered them these playoffs. They come back to win 5-4. Tomas Hertl scoring late in regulation to clinch the victory. The Golden Knights also got a combined 6 points from Shea Theodore and Brett Howden this game. Theodore with a couple of goals. He caught up with Sportsnet afterwards.
2: I think just the resiliency. We knew they were going to push in the first. I felt like we weathered the storm. It was good to get one kind of late and make it 2-1. And then, I thought we really pushed in the second. And, we're a great third period team, and we like our game.
18: From there, it's on to game two. And that comes up Thursday in Carolina. Sportsnet and CBC will have you covered there. Also in the NHL on Tuesday, Zach Werenski of the Columbus Blue Jackets taking home the Norris Trophy as the top defender in the circuit. Baseball, Matt Olson hit his 17th home run of the year. The Blue Jays dropped a series opener 4-3 to the Atlanta Braves on Wednesday. The NBA Finals get underway. Knicks and Spurs, a rematch of 1999. Teams are different. Players are different now, of course. The Knicks have won 11 games in a row coming into this matchup as they go up against superstar Victor Wembanyama, gunning for his first title. The young Spurs exceeding expectations in these playoffs. Sports at 15 and 45 past every hour. Honey Time, Sportsnet.
3: 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If you have a comment on what you've heard, contact us or visit the CBSC's website, cbsc.ca. We'll respond to your concerns and send you information on the council and its codes.
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1: You're listening to News Radio. A new poll says most of us are okay with using AI for medical advice, but we draw the line at an autonomous diagnosis. That's according to a new poll, which our Shelley Summers is looking over.
30: Canadians are already experimenting with AI for medical advice, but most of us still want human accountability for diagnosis, prescribing, records, and care. That's according to a new liaison strategy survey on AI in healthcare. Nearly half of Canadians say they have used an AI chatbot for medical advice in the past 12 months. At the same time, 68% said they'd rather wait 2 weeks for a human doctor than receive an immediate AI diagnosis. And only 13% are comfortable with AI diagnosing them and prescribing medication without any doctor involved. David Valentin is with Liaison Strategies and says Canadians are not rejecting AI outright, but they are drawing a very clear line around what AI should be allowed to do. The study also finding that 47% rate their current access to a family doctor or clinic as poor, creating pressure for new models of care. I'm Shelley Summers.
1: A new report looking into water loss suggests Calgary lost 23% in 2025. Our Hannah Saeed is hearing from the Deputy Director of Drinking Water, Ryan Kidd.
17: Calgary is losing an estimated 40 billion liters of water every year through leaks, aging infrastructure, and other system inefficiencies. According to a report presented to Council Tuesday, 23% of the city's treated water was lost in 2025 before it could be billed to customers.
19: Calgary has a large, complex distribution system, and finding leaks can be challenging. A lot of Calgary's soil is gravelly and porous, so some of those leaks don't come to surface. We have to actively go out, look, and listen for those.
17: To tackle the problem, the Planning and Infrastructure Committee approved a proposed $342 million investment for the city's next four-year budget. The report points to the two failures of the Bearspaw South Feeder Main as a reminder of the vulnerabilities within Calgary's aging water system. Hannah Said, City News, Calgary.
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0: From 660 News Radio Traffic and Weather Center, I'm Ian Busby. In the southeast, bridge work on northbound McLeod Trail at Midlake Boulevard has two left-hand lanes being blocked off. Usually just the left-hand lane is blocked off around Bannister Road, and that is the case on the southbound side. So expect delays through that area. All that is going to keep going up until Lake Fraser Gate. With that median work in place, speeds are reduced through that area. Downtown in the southwest, utility work has two left-hand lanes blocked off on eastbound 9th Avenue from 7th to 6th Streets, and building construction has a left-hand lane blocked off on westbound 11th Avenue between 2nd and 4th Streets. Slow going in both of those areas. Now, latest forecast from Environment Canada. Rain continuing overnight. Fog patches developing as it drops down to a low of 6 degrees. Rain's going to clear out through the morning on Wednesday. Mostly cloudy as we get up to 18 degrees through the afternoon. Back to sunshine and 21 for Thursday. Sunny and 23 for Friday.
1: And from BC's Lower Mainland is charged with first-degree murder after a fatal shooting in Surrey earlier this year. Shots rang out near 176th Avenue, just north of 32nd on January 13th. That's where 46-year-old Baljinder Singh Garcha was found with gunshot wounds and died at scene. This is believed to be a targeted shooting. Earlier that day, police were also called to a car fire, which is now being linked to the homicide. 32-year-old Brian Curley Miller will appear in court on Friday. Homicide investigators have released the identity of a man who was shot inside a car in Surrey over the weekend. The Integrated Homicide Investigation Team says 18-year-old Gaurav Deol died at the wheel near 138th Street and 62nd Avenue just after midnight on Sunday. Police are not releasing the motive for the shooting, but preliminary information suggests this was targeted and linked to gang activity. Charges have now been laid in connection to a homicide in Langley last Tuesday. 37-year-old Justin Hopkins-Jones was arrested on Saturday and is now charged with second-degree murder. Police were called to Bryden Crescent just off 200th Street, where a 47-year-old victim was shot dead in a condo complex. IHIT Sergeant Frida Fong says this case does not have ties to another shooting that took place at the same building.
20: The only connection is that it's the same location, but the parties involved are not believed to be associated, and it does not appear to be retaliatory in nature.
1: Investigators believe this was an isolated incident and the accused and victim were known to each other. Hopkins-Jones will be in court on Friday. The BC Supreme Court has awarded a woman $210,000 after she was sexually assaulted by a man who claimed to suffer from sexsomnia. Carl Antonius claimed he had prior incidents involving parasomnia, or involuntary acts committed while asleep. He was convicted in 2020 of sexual assault for having unprotected sex with a woman who fell asleep in his bed in 2015. The woman sued Antonius for allegedly destroying her trust in people, leading her to be isolated, fearful, angry, and depressed. Antonius was a mining executive and president of the Vancouver-based Boreal Metals Corporation. The National Chief of the Assembly of First Nations has rebuked the Alberta separation movement during a meeting with King Charles at Buckingham Palace on Tuesday. Here's Cindy Woodhouse-Nipanak.
21: Canada needs to be reminded that First Nations, you know, and I know that the King was there with us in unison, that, you know, First Nations, you know, our foundational partners in the creation of Canada, and our relationship cannot be changed or moved just from politics.
1: The Alberta government is putting forward a referendum in October, asking voters if they want to remain a part of Canada or pursue separation from the country. The use of the notwithstanding clause front and center at the education convention in the Rockies. President of teachers organizations across the country are in Banff this week discussing the challenges facing public education with a spotlight on Alberta.
22: The Canadian Teachers Federation has launched a petition calling on the Prime Minister to annul or repeal future provincial use of the notwithstanding clause. to restrict workers' rights to strike and collectively bargain.
6: Our action was instigated by one particular use of Section 33 to strip rights away from the Alberta Teachers Association members.
22: Canadian Teachers Federation President Clint Johnston says the government's reach is a dangerous practice that can't continue to be normalized.
6: It is becoming far too common for governments to use Section 33 simply to make legislation stick that they know would not stand up to judicial scrutiny.
22: The petition has been put forth by 21 leaders representing more than 420,000 educators. And they encourage Canadians to add their names to the petition before it closes July 24th. I'm Shilpa Downton.
1: NDP Parliamentary Leader Don Davies has introduced a new private member's bill that says no MP would be permitted to cross the floor without first sitting as an independent and then contesting and winning a seat under the new party banner.
10: Legislation that would require members of parliament who cross the floor to obtain the consent of their voters in a by-election.
1: Davies says Prime Minister Mark Carney's move to secure a majority government through floor crossings is undemocratic and makes people question the legitimacy of democratic institutions. The Vancouver General and UBC Hospital Foundation was able to raise more than $39 million in its Greater Than Cancer campaign. The fundraising efforts set to help doctors diagnose, treat, and research tumors at VGH. The VGH Foundation says the hospital has the resources to treat some of the most complex cancer cases, including spine, brain, gynecologic, ocular, and abdominal tumors. The foundation notes more than 50% of cancer patients at the hospital are referred from outside of Vancouver Coastal Health because of specialized care offered at VGH. 60 seconds, Scott.
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34: Good morning. Markets are taking a breather this morning after setting records again in the Tuesday trade. Price for oil also up on worry and caution about the state of the war in the Middle East. The TSX in Monday's session surged 434 points, a jump of 1.25% up to 35,169. The market was led by Celestica, all-time record high for the tech giant, gaining 10.9% on the day. Energy and bank stocks were also strong. Wall Street had the Dow Jones up 228, 0.4%. The S&P 500 and the NASDAQ up for a nine-day win streak, both setting all-time record highs. International markets this morning. In Tokyo, the Nikkei gained 1,600 points, up 2.5% at a record. Hong Kong was down 1.5% on the Hang Seng. Frankfurt's DAX index opening the day down 0.8%. As for that price for oil, it's at its highest level in a week, gaining $2.60 or 2.7% at $96.36 per barrel. The price for silver down 1%. Gold is down $36, 0.8%, 44.83. And the Canadian dollar down 0.1% at 72.16. Exchange $1.38.5. Right now we've got Dow futures dropping 136 points. NASDAQ futures up 12 points. Marvell Technologies up another 14%. 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
1: I'm Ridley Wilson. Here's what's making news right now.
9: Surrey's police board chair says he's stepping down following its decision to force the chief either to step away from his job or be fired.
1: The bodies of two paddleboarders have been recovered after they'd fallen into Browning Lake over the weekend. Hundreds of billions. That's how much Alberta's premier estimates it would cost to separate from Canada, and we're hearing reaction.
12: Big offensive punch from the back end for the Vegas Golden Knights, allowing them to steal the opener. Stanley Cup final in Carolina on Tuesday night. Sports at 45.
34: 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Composites above 35,000 for the first time. 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
0: From 660 News Radio Traffic and Weather Center, I'm Ian Busby. In the southeast, bridge work on northbound McLeod Trail at Midlake Boulevard has two left-hand lanes being blocked off. Usually just the left-hand lane is blocked off around Bannister Road, and that is the case on the southbound side. So expect delays through that area. All that is going to keep going up until Lake Fraser Gate. With that median work in place, speeds are reduced through that area. Downtown in the southwest, utility work has two left-hand lanes blocked off on eastbound 9th Avenue from 7th to 6th Streets, and building construction has a left-hand lane blocked off on westbound 11th Avenue between 2nd and 4th Streets. Slow going in both of those areas. Now, latest forecast from Environment Canada. Rain continuing overnight. Fog patches developing as it drops down to a low of 6 degrees. Rain's going to clear out through the morning on Wednesday. Mostly cloudy as we get up to 18 degrees through the afternoon. Back to sunshine and 21 for Thursday. Sunny and 23 for Friday.
1: Let's begin in BC, where it's a move by Surrey's police board that has sent shockwaves through the city.
9: The board chair has stepped down after he heard his fellow members left Police Chief Norm Lipinski with an ultimatum. Quit or you'll be fired. Semiahmoo First Nation Chief Harley Chappell heads the Surrey Police Board and is stepping down from his post, saying he cannot morally or ethically be part of it moving forward.
14: It shouldn't have been influenced by any politics, whether that's provincial or municipal. But, you know, I kind of get those inklings that We had some other things going on that didn't work in that favor.
9: Chappell notes he believes the board's motion to dismiss Lipinski violates its governance policies and the Provincial Police Act. Lipinski led the Surrey Police Service through the city's transition away from the RCMP. In a statement, Interim Chief Constable Tom Matsumoto says he's committed to serving the role while the board starts its search for a long-term replacement. I'm Kyle Benning.
1: Vancouver City Council won't be sanctioning the mayor after an investigation found he violated the city's code of conduct and harassed a councillor. The report was prompted by two incidents last year where Ken Sim implied Sean Ora was anti-Semitic or supported terrorist organizations. While some councillors took issue with how the report was conducted, Councillor Rebecca Blythe believed it was focused and fair.
15: And I get that this is a difficult situation for people outside of City Hall, but what they look to in us as a council and a mayor is to listen to all sides.
1: The report recommended the mayor either be reprimanded, apologized, attend counseling, or be removed from some committees. The bodies of two paddleboarders have been pulled out of Browning Lake, south of Squamish. The two fell into the water on Saturday afternoon, and Murrin Provincial Park was closed while search and rescue teams look for them. They were discovered Tuesday. Squamish RCMP have not released their identities. The Premier of BC is speaking out publicly for the first time since Carolyn Findlay became the new leader of the BC Conservatives, and he is not holding back.
16: Premier David Eby took jabs on her effort to take the province's top job.
18: From my perspective, the job that she's applying for
4: right now looks a lot more like a mega regional manager than Premier British Columbia. But I'll stay tuned and hear what her plans are.
16: She won the party's leadership race on Saturday, succeeding former leader John Rustad. Rustad was forced out of the BC Conservative Party in December after several disputes with other members. Finlay says she can help make the province more affordable and safer. I'm Sydney Parker.
1: As Canada sees a technical recession because of successive slumps, it's gotten reaction from the U.S. President Donald Trump, posting about it on social media, saying again that Canada should become the 51st state. That was reposted by the U.S. ambassador to Canada. As our Glenn McGregor reports, Pete Hoekstra has expressed that Canadians are anti-American.
5: In some recent media interviews, Hoekstra has said he doesn't really understand why Canadians are so frustrated with the United States. This post, though, is something different entirely. An ambassador from what was once our closest ally, effectively suggesting the dissolution of our country and the annexation by the United States.
1: All this comes as Canadian trade officials are in Washington, with CUSMA coming up for a review in less than a month. Canada U.S. Trade Minister Dominic LeBlanc met with his American counterpart, along with Canada's chief trade negotiator, Janice Charette, on Tuesday. After meeting with the U.S. Trade Representative Jameson Greer, Charette says they talked about the importance of the Canada-U.S.-Mexico agreement as it produces stability, certainty, and predictability.
6: One of the things we talked again with Ambassador Greer and his team again today is just how successful the USMCA agreement has been for all three of our countries, that we've seen the impact for farmers, for workers, for industries in Canada, the United States, and Mexico.
1: LeBlanc, meanwhile, says he's optimistic about the meetings, noting the road to conclusions in these conversations is sometimes not a straight line. You're going to have to wait and see if there's some relief on the way in regards to the gas tax, but we're hearing it can't come soon enough for some Albertans.
7: Dallas Straza is with SBE Wholesale Flowers, distributing flowers to shops in Alberta and BC. Says her company has absorbed a lot of the higher cost of fuel, but it's taking a toll on the flower importer and its industry.
17: People are buying less flowers, so the cost of their gas and then the cost of the flowers going up is significantly affecting everybody's sales across the board.
7: Straza says it's time the province kill its gas tax, not wait for a possible cut July 1st under the tax relief program. And the Canadian Federation of Independent Business saying 8 in 10 members surveyed also want the gas tax gone. This is Coyote Southwood.
18: Businesses have told us, you know, they've have to absorb these rising fuel costs. Nearly 80% of small businesses in the province have told us that.
7: Drillin Betcha, owner of Flash Express Courier in Calgary, says while he's still making profit, gas is taking a cut, and Betcha, too, wants the tax gone.
19: I think in Canada, we definitely deserve lower fuel prices, and we can have lower fuel prices with the resources that we have here.
7: I'm Darren Athwell.
1: Alberta's separation debate has taken another turn, now focusing on the price tag of how much it would cost to break away from Canada. Premier Daniel Smith said it would cost hundreds of billions of dollars, which has the Alberta Prosperity Project calling that false.
20: Whether it's $400 billion, $600 billion, $200 billion, it's not a costless exercise. And so for anybody who thinks it is costless, they're out of their minds.
21: This Alberta-based economist questions the validity of the Alberta Prosperity Project assessment, saying separatists are making unrealistic oil price projections, pointing to high costs to start a separate national government, noting Quebec is still suffering from its failed separatism referendum that destroyed businesses' confidence and pushed them to leave, some never returning, and agreeing with the premier, it would disrupt the economy.
20: There's just no reality here where people are going to thrive.
21: Finance Minister Jason Nixon expected to release a detailed breakdown of the numbers by August. And Monday, King Charles, hearing about Alberta separation, the National Chief of Assembly of First Nations, rebuking the movement during their meeting, saying treaty relationships cannot be changed or moved by politics. Albertans will vote on a referendum question whether to have a binding separatism referendum on October 19th. Lauren Boothby, City News, Edmonton.
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0: From the 660 News Radio Traffic and Weather Center, I'm Ian Busby. In the northwest, flood barrier work has the right-hand lane blocked off on eastbound Memorial Drive from 10th Street to Center Street. That work is going to last until the end of June, so it's a bit of a slow go getting through that. Also in the northeast, building construction has the right-hand lane blocked off on northbound Edmonton Trail at 1st Avenue. Bit of a slow go getting up the hill from the downtown core. Also in the northeast, we have a new road configuration on Country Hills Boulevard from Barlow Trail to 36th Street. We have two-way traffic on the north side there. That work is going to continue into the summertime. Now, latest forecast from Environment Canada. Showers continuing overnight as the temperature will hover around 6 degrees. Fog patches in some areas. The rain will taper off through Wednesday morning. It's going to be mostly cloudy in the afternoon. A high of 18 degrees. Sunny and a high of 21 on Thursday. Some scattered showers through the evening, though. Sunny and 23 for Friday.
10: Vancouver and Calgary.
1: 241 in Vancouver and 341 in Calgary. The high flow advisory remains, but the weather system passing Calgary by. Our Andrew Montgomery with what kind of cleanup people are being left with?
11: Water will find a way, and lots of Calgarians have been finding that out this week. There are three primary suspects for how water gets in the basement. Cracks in the foundation, the joint where the wall meets the foundation, and window well overflows. But Corey Trediak with Groundwork says it all boils down to the fact that our houses are just not built for this. And that's why, even on a hill, he always recommends a sump pump.
13: Yeah, there are a lot of people in Edgemont and Hawkwood who are very surprised to have water in their basements. We do a lot of work in those areas. The reality is that the water is coming in because of how the hole that our house is put in when we dig our foundations out.
11: Trediak says call volume for the City of Calgary has increased by 50% this week for his business. Environment Canada says Calgary has seen at peak 110 millimeters of rain from Saturday through to this morning. Staveley got the most, measuring 139 millimeters. There is still a boating advisory in place in the city. But still, people have been out there kayaking and, dare I say, enjoying the conditions. Alex Kwan with Calgary Fire says there's not much they can do to stop enthusiasts, but they do still try to make contact.
23: If for some reason something happens, then we know who we're looking for because there's not too many users on the river at the moment.
11: I'm Andrea Montgomery.
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1: Good morning. I'm Ridley Wilson. Here's what's making news right now. After serving as chief constable for 5.5 years, the SPS's top cop, Norm Lipinski, has been fired. The head of the police board has resigned in protest. The BC Premier not holding back on Tuesday, talking for the first time about the official opposition's new leader, David Eby, said Carolyn Finley is more in running for MAGA regional manager than premier. How confident would you be trusting an AI's medical advice? After sports, we're hearing if most Canadians would take it. Time for sports. 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
12: The brightest lights, the biggest stage in the National Hockey League. The Stanley Cup Final opened Tuesday in North Carolina, where the Hurricanes got two quick goals from Nikolaj Ehlers, including one 25 seconds in, the third fastest goal to kick off a final in National Hockey League history, but that didn't seem to bother the Golden Knights. Nothing has bothered them these playoffs. They come back to win 5-4. Tomas Hertl scoring late in regulation to clinch the victory. The Golden Knights also got a combined 6 points from Shea Theodore and Brett Howden this game. Theodore with a couple of goals. He caught up with Sportsnet afterwards.
3: I think just the resiliency. We knew they were going to push in the first. I felt like we weathered the storm. It was good to get one kind of late and make it 2-1. And then, I thought we really pushed in the second. And, we're a great third period team, and we like our game.
12: From there, it's on to game two. And that comes up Thursday in Carolina. Sportsnet and CBC will have you covered there. Also in the NHL on Tuesday, Zach Werenski of the Columbus Blue Jackets taking home the Norris Trophy as the top defender in the circuit. Baseball, Matt Olson hit his 17th home run of the year. The Blue Jays dropped a series opener 4-3 to the Atlanta Braves on Wednesday. The NBA Finals get underway. Knicks and Spurs, a rematch of 1999. Teams are different. Players are different now, of course. The Knicks have won 11 games in a row coming into this matchup as they go up against superstar Victor Wembanyama, gunning for his first title. The young Spurs exceeding expectations in these playoffs. Sports at 15 and 45 past every hour. Honey Time, Sportsnet.
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1: 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A new study shows nearly half of Canadians prefer human accountability.
2: That poll by New Liaison Strategy says almost half of us say we've used an AI chatbot for medical advice, but 68% said they'd rather wait for a human doctor. David Valentin is with Liaison Strategies and says nearly half of Canadians have already used an AI chatbot for medical advice. The question now is whether institutions can earn permission for higher risk uses. The study found 46% of residents said they have used an AI chatbot for medical advice in the past 12 months. 68% said they'd rather wait 2 weeks for a human doctor than receive an immediate AI diagnosis. And just 13% said they were comfortable with AI diagnosing them and prescribing medication without any doctor involved. Study found that 47% of Canadians rate their current access to a family doctor or clinic as poor, creating pressure for new models of care. I'm Shelley Summers.
1: A new report suggests Calgary lost 23% of its water in 2025. And now the city wants to spend $342 million to fix it. Our Hena Saeed is hearing from city councillors who are sounding the alarm.
3: We have to get that 23% down. We're talking 200 million liters, 80 Olympic-sized swimming pools during the hottest days of the summer. And instead of spending money without an accountability and a plan, we now have an accountability process and feedback loop from administration back into council to make sure that every single dollar we spend does have a clear objective.
4: The report points to the two failures of the Bearspaw South Feeder Main as a reminder of the vulnerabilities within Calgary's aging water system.
5: We need to build an additional water treatment plant to meet the daily demands. Our systems are based around peak demand, and if water loss contributes to us needing to add more capacity to ensure we provide reliable, safe water delivery, including fire protection, then this is cost avoidance.
4: The funding still needs full council approval. City officials say the goal is simple: find leaks faster, waste less water, and avoid bigger costs down the road. Hena Saeed, City News, Calgary.
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8: From 660 News Radio Traffic and Weather Center, I'm Ian Busby. In the southeast, bridge work on northbound McLeod Trail at Midlake Boulevard has two left-hand lanes being blocked off. Usually just the left-hand lane is blocked off around Bannister Road, and that is the case on the southbound side. So expect delays through that area. All that is going to keep going up until Lake Fraser Gate. With that median work in place, speeds are reduced through that area. Downtown in the southwest, utility work has two left-hand lanes blocked off on eastbound 9th Avenue from 7th to 6th Streets, and building construction has a left-hand lane blocked off on westbound 11th Avenue between 2nd and 4th Streets. Slow going in both of those areas. Now, latest forecast from Environment Canada. Rain continuing overnight. Fog patches developing as it drops down to a low of 6 degrees. Rain's going to clear out through the morning on Wednesday. Mostly cloudy as we get up to 18 degrees through the afternoon. Back to sunshine and 21 for Thursday. Sunny and 23 for Friday.
1: A first-degree murder charge has been laid in connection with a fatal shooting in Surrey from January. Shots were fired near 176th Avenue, just north of 32nd. 46-year-old Baljinder Singh Garcha was found with injuries and died on scene. Police say this was a targeted shooting. 32-year-old Brian Karali Miller is expected in court on Friday. Police are releasing more details about a shooting in Surrey from the weekend. The Integrated Homicide Investigation Team is releasing the name of a man who was killed after officers discovered him inside a car near 138th Street and 62nd Avenue on Sunday, just after midnight. 18-year-old Gaurav Deal was likely targeted with the shooting.

0: Having ties to gang activity. Shortly after police responded, officers were made aware of a white Toyota SUV on fire near Highway 1 and 104 Avenue. Detectives believe it was used in the shooting. We have an update to a murder case in Langley we first told you about last week. Homicide investigators say 37-year-old Justin Hopkins Jones was arrested Saturday and now has been charged with secondary murder. A 47-year-old victim was shot last Tuesday in a condo complex on Bryden Crescent just off of 200th Street. Integrated Homicide Investigation Team Sergeant Frida Fong says even though this is a complex situation, officers were able to locate and arrest Hopkins Jones within days of being called in.
1: This was made possible by the witnesses who came forward with information and because of our strong collaboration with our policing partners across the Lower Mainland.
0: Police believe this may be isolated and the victim and accused knew each other. Hopkins Jones will be in court on Friday. He remains in custody. A woman who was sexually assaulted by a man who claimed he could have sex while he was asleep has been awarded $210,000 in damages. The BC Supreme Court says Carl Antonius was convicted in 2020 of having unprotected sex with a woman who fell asleep in his bed. He was sentenced to 2 years less a day, but the woman was later told Antonius had been let out on parole after serving just over 7 months. The woman's lawyer says the assault irreparably destroyed her trust in people after struggling with feelings of self-blame and self-hatred. Justice Warren Millman awarded the woman $200,000 in damages and a little over $10,000 in special damages for future care. The National Chief of the Assembly of First Nations says Canada needs to be reminded that First Nations were partners in the country's creation and that the relationship can't be changed through politics. Cindy Woodhouse-Nipanak rebuked the Alberta separation movement during a meeting with King Charles at Buckingham Palace on Tuesday. She was asked about that during an interview with the Canadian press.
2: Well, I mean, look, we've got a beautiful country. If you don't want to be a part of it, you are free to leave and you won't be taking any land with you.
0: The Alberta government is putting forward a referendum in October asking voters if they want to remain a part of Canada or pursue separation. The Canadian Teachers Federation has launched a petition calling on the feds to annul or repeal future provincial use of the notwithstanding clause to restrict workers' rights to strike and collectively bargain.
3: We are living through a time of really significant social upheaval and uncertainty, where the ground beneath many of the institutions that we count on feels increasingly unstable.
4: Teacher leaders from across Canada are in Banff this week discussing the challenges facing public education and the overuse of the notwithstanding clause. Clint Johnston is president of the Canadian Teachers Federation.
3: The notwithstanding clause was intended to be used in the most extreme of cases. Those cases where balancing the rights of different groups seemed nearly impossible, and there was a recognition that some people would lose rights.
4: The leaders representing more than 420,000 educators are calling for limits, especially when it comes to workers' rights. The joint call for action is making its way to Ottawa, and organizers are encouraging Canadians to sign the petition before it closes July 24th. I'm Shilpa Downton.
0: NDP parliamentary leader Don Davies is behind a private member's bill that would compel floor crossers to face their voters before switching parties. The Vancouver Kingsway MP says Prime Minister Mark Carney's move to secure a majority government through floor crossing is undemocratic and makes people question the legitimacy of democratic institutions.
5: The notion that only government members get resources for their constituencies smacks of the pork barrel politics more reminiscent of the United States Deep South than in Canada.
0: The bill says no MP would be permitted to cross the floor without first sitting as an independent and then contesting and winning a seat under the new party banner. The VGH and UBC Hospital Foundation says its Greater Than Cancer campaign has raised more than $39 million. The fundraiser was set up to advance cancer diagnostics, treatment, and research at Vancouver General. VGH Foundation says more than 30,000 people are expected to be diagnosed with cancer across the province of BC this year. The funds are set to address the growing demands for faster and more accurate diagnoses and treatment spaces. 60 seconds your business.
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9: Ah, shit. Sorry, Landon. 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
10: I was going to change this shirt anyway. Serving Langley, Surrey, and Maple Ridge.
11: Good morning. North American stocks are starting the trading session at all-time record highs. The TSX Composite on Bay Street up by 434 points in Tuesday's trade, above 35,000 for the first time, a jump of 1.25%. Wall Street had the S&P and NASDAQ both setting records on a 9-day win streak, and the Dow gained 228, or 0.4%. Some of the top performers included Celestica, the TSX getting a big lift from the tech giant, up by 11% in the day at a record high of $652 a share. Energy and bank stocks were also strong. On Wall Street, we had shares of Marvell Technologies surging by over 20% in the Tuesday trade after NVIDIA CEO Jensen Huang said Marvell will be the next trillion-dollar company. Marvell stock in pre-market action this morning is up another 14.5%. Now, we are seeing some caution, though, elsewhere on the market with the war in the Middle East continuing and the price for oil up $2.30 at a one-week high of $96 a barrel, an early jump of 2.5%. The Dow futures down 120 points. NASDAQ futures currently up by about 20. International markets, the Tokyo Nikkei had a big winner. It was up 1,600 points or 2.5%. Cautious tone in Hong Kong after that one was up yesterday, down today. It's down 1.5%. The Frankfurt DAX index losing 0.8%. London's FT100 down 0.3%. In the currency market, the Canadian dollar starting the day at 72.16 cents U.S., down 0.1%. Bitcoin on a slide at a two-month low, down $600 at 66,800 U.S. Gold losing $34 at $44.85 an ounce. At the Business Center, I'm Mike Uppel.
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0: Good morning, I'm Ridley Wilson. Here's what's making news right now. Missouri Police Board Chair says he was blindsided by the decision to force the city's top cop out the door. Tragic update to a story we've been following. Two paddleboarders have been found after they fell into Browning Lake this weekend. How much would it cost for Alberta to leave Canada? We're hearing some estimations.
18: A little back and forth in the opener of the Stanley Cup final in Carolina between the Canes and the Vegas Golden Knights. The visitors come away victorious, though. Sports at 15.
11: Morning markets taking a breather following fresh records on Bay and Wall Streets in Tuesday's trade. The TSX above 35,000 for the first time. The S&P 500 comes in riding a 9-day win streak, business at 26.
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19: From 660 News Radio Traffic and Weather Center, I'm Ian Busby. In the southeast, bridge work on northbound McLeod Trail at Midlake Boulevard has two left-hand lanes being blocked off. Usually just the left-hand lane is blocked off around Bannister Road, and that is the case on the southbound side. So expect delays through that area. All that is going to keep going up until Lake Fraser Gate. With that median work in place, speeds are reduced through that area. Downtown in the southwest, utility work has two left-hand lanes blocked off on eastbound around 9th Avenue from 7th to 6th Streets. And building construction has left 10 lane blocked off on westbound 11th Avenue between 2nd and 4th Streets. Slow going in both of those areas. Now, latest forecast from Environment Canada. Rain continuing overnight. Fog patches developing as it drops down to a low of 6 degrees. Rain's going to clear out through the morning on Wednesday. Mostly cloudy as we get up to 18 degrees through the afternoon. Back to sunshine and 21 for Thursday. Sunny and 23 for Friday.
0: Begin in BC, where the decision by Surrey's police board to force its chief to resign is having ripple effects across the city. Our Kyle Benning has more on the fallout following the dismissal of Norm Lipinski.
17: The chair of Surrey's police board says he's stepping down. Semiahmoo First Nation Chief Harley Chappell was leading the body, but says none of the other directors reached out to him, letting him know about their decision to force Lipinski off the force at a special meeting he could not attend on Friday.
20: Just knowing and feeling and sensing that if this is the direction that the board chooses to go, I don't want any part of it.
17: He says he first learned about it on Monday. In a statement, Interim Chief Constable Tom Matsumoto thanked Lipinski for his leadership of the service over the last 5.5 years, as well as his nearly 5-decade-long policing career. I'm Kyle Benning.
0: Vancouver Mayor Ken Sim won't be sanctioned after all, after harassing a city councillor last year. The ABC Majority Council voted against recommendations for Sim to be punished or apologize for implying that Sean Orr was anti-Semitic or supported terrorist organizations. Councillor Brian Montague says he had serious concerns about the investigation.
21: In my professional opinion, I don't believe that this came remotely close to meeting the level of being an investigative report. I also have some deep concerns about the continued weaponization of the Integrity Commissioner's Office.
0: Montague criticized the report's lack of interviews and his motion to simply receive the report was passed. Sim was found to have violated the city's code of conduct over his activity on social media and calling on Orr to apologize at a city news conference. Police in Squamish have provided an update regarding their search for two missing paddleboarders. RCMP say the underwater recovery team attended Browning Lake on Tuesday and have recovered two bodies. Mounties were first called to the area on Saturday afternoon after a pair entered the water and did not resurface. A frightening situation in Calgary's northeast on Tuesday. Police say two people were rushed to hospital with critical injuries after being hit by a vehicle in Sunridge. The pedestrians were hit at 32nd Street and 20th Avenue at around 3:45 in the afternoon. CPS says the driver remained on scene. The latest from police is that the two remain in hospital in serious condition. BC Premier David Eby is speaking publicly for the first time since Carolyn Findlay was elected the new leader of the BC Conservatives.
22: After a quick congratulations, the Premier dove right in with the punches.
23: There's a lot of punditry and speculation about Carolyn Findlay, about the BC Conservatives, about divisions internally. You see what we're focused on here as a government, housing for British Columbians.
22: Findlay won over this weekend on the fourth ballot with 51% of the vote. She takes over from interim leader Trevor Halford. Halford was in place since December when John Rustad resigned after being pushed out by the party over disputes with other members. I'm Sydney Parker.
0: The U.S. president is once again posting about Canada becoming the next U.S. state. On social media, he posted a link to a news story about Canada being in a technical recession with the caption, 51st state. As our Glenn McGregor reports, it's the first time in a bit that Donald Trump has used that kind of language.
24: Yeah, after Mark Carney became prime minister last year, Trump seemed to have stopped using that term for a while, but it has crept back into some of his social media posts more recently. But this decision by the U.S. ambassador to Canada to repost that message, the comment 51st state over a story about Canada sliding into a technical economic recession, that seems to have really hit a nerve among a lot of Canadians.
0: This comes as CUSMA is going to be negotiated soon with officials in Washington right now for trade talks. Speaking to reporters after his meeting with the U.S. trade representative and Canada's chief trade negotiator, Minister of Internal Trade Dominic LeBlanc said it was a positive discussion.
25: Madame Charette and I raised the longstanding issues around sectoral tariffs on issues critical to the Canadian economy, automobiles, steel, aluminum, softwood lumber, of course. We raised those issues with Ambassador Greer. We'll continue some further exchanges over the coming days this week.
0: LeBlanc says they also discussed the letter he sent to his American and Mexican counterparts on Monday, where he confirmed Canada would be ready to extend Kuzma by 16 years. The pain at the pumps is nagging away at Albertans after months of higher fuel costs. But as our Darren Rathwell tells us, there's a new appeal to the province for some immediate tax relief with gasoline.
1: Already a tough go for small firms in Alberta, says the Canadian Federation of Independent Business. But add on what we're paying for fuel nowadays, and they say it's high-octane trouble.
2: A contracting business in Calgary, and they've said that the rising fuel prices are really putting a damper on their ability to run their business profitably.
1: The CFIB calling on the province to kill its gas tax. A survey of their members showing most, 8 in 10 of them, want tax relief before July 1st, the next date for a possible cut under Alberta's fuel tax relief program. Coyote Southwood is with the Alberta branch of CFIB.
2: We're seeing 2 in 5 businesses delay investments right now in the province, and nearly a quarter canceling them altogether.
1: Premier Daniel Smith has repeatedly said oil prices are too volatile to suddenly nullify the tax. I'm Darren Rathwell.
0: Now that a separation question has been added to Alberta's fall referendum, the focus has switched to how much it would actually cost to break away from the country. That figure is being estimated in the hundreds of billions.
3: Premier Daniel Smith says it would cost hundreds of billions of dollars for Alberta to separate. Leaving Canada would mean Albertans need to cover the cost of things that the Canadian federal government covers right now, things like military pensions and EI, border control, postal service, railways, and banking. But separatists disagree with that number.
4: So any suggestion that a free and independent Alberta is going to suffer economically is being put forward by people that are simply trying to terrorize Albertans into voting to remain in Canada.
3: Lawyer Jeffrey Rath, unimpressed with Premier Smith's comments Monday. At an unrelated press conference, the Premier says she wants Albertans to have a realistic understanding of the financial impact of starting a national government from scratch.
5: I can tell you from what I saw with the UK and 10 years on, how the government is now trying to get into some kind of customs union. It didn't actually work out the way they anticipated.
3: Smith putting that figure at around $400 billion plus $25 to $50 billion every year after that, with the need to renegotiate trade agreements. Lauren Boothby, City News, Edmonton.
0: Plan changes to AISH have advocates and people who rely on the service speaking out.
6: New changes coming to Alberta's long-running disability income support program known as AISH. On July 1st, some Albertans living with disabilities will transition to a new assistance program. Disability advocates say they could lose hundreds of dollars a month.
26: The introduction of ADAP have caused daily significant stress, anxiety, and fear within a disabled community that already struggles.
6: Darren Leary suffers from anxiety, depression, autism, and ADHD, conditions he says are detrimental to being part of the workforce. He's been on AISH for almost 20 years along with his wife, noting the significant financial impact for couples on income support under the new program.
26: Together, that would cost my wife and I $466, which could force us to forego prior financial commitments, possibly face bankruptcy, and leave us with no choice but to move in with family because of rising rent costs.
6: Heba Kamal Shufi, City News, Edmonton.
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7: From the 660 News Radio Traffic and Weather Center, I'm Ian Busby. In the Northwest, flood barrier work has the right-hand lane blocked off on eastbound Memorial Drive from 10th Street to Center Street. That work is going to last until the end of June, so it's a bit of a slow go getting through that. Also in the Northeast, building construction has the right-hand lane blocked off on northbound Edmonton Trail at 1st Avenue. Bit of a slow go getting up the hill from the downtown core. Also in the Northeast, we have a new road configuration on Country Hills Boulevard from Barlow Trail to 36th Street. We have two-way traffic on the north side there. That work is going to continue into the summertime. Now, latest forecast from Environment Canada. Showers continuing overnight as the temperature will hover around 6 degrees. Fog patches in some areas. The rain will taper off through Wednesday morning. It's going to be mostly cloudy in the afternoon. A high of 18 degrees. Sunny and a high of 21 on Thursday. Some scattered showers through the evening, though. Sunny and 23 for Friday.
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0: 312 in Vancouver, 412 in Calgary. A massive shakeup in the media landscape to the south of us. Journalist Scott Pelley has been fired from his job at 60 Minutes after a blistering attack on his higher-ups.
10: Pelley sat in the same anchor chair at CBS as Walter Cronkite. He was a correspondent at the legendary 60 Minutes for decades, and he's now been fired a day after accusing the network's editor-in-chief of murdering CBS's flagship program, saying that Barry Weiss and the show's new executive director, Nick Bilton, are not qualified for their jobs. Bilton responded in a letter, CNN's chief media analyst, Brian Stelter.
11: This letter from Bilton says, quote, "You hijacked my first meeting with staff to disparage me, my qualifications and my intentions with remarkable incivility and contempt."
10: So it's believed that this could lead to a Pelley lawsuit against CBS. I'm Jamie Pulfer.
0: 60 seconds, your top stories in sports.
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0: Good morning, I'm Ridley Wilson. Here's what's making news right now. The dismissal of Surrey's top cop sending ripples through the policing community. The board chair says he's been blindsided by the decision. He's going to step down because of it. Once again, the U.S. president's bringing up the idea of Canada being the next U.S. state with the CUSMA review on the horizon. After sports,
18: a new poll says most of us are okay with using AI for medical advice, but we draw the line at an autonomous diagnosis. That's according to a new poll.
0: Time for sports. 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
19: The brightest lights, the biggest stage in the National Hockey League. The Stanley Cup Final opened Tuesday in North Carolina, where the Hurricanes got two quick goals from Nikolaj Ehlers, including one 25 seconds in, the third fastest goal to kick off a final in National Hockey League history. But that didn't seem to bother the Golden Knights. Nothing has bothered them these playoffs. They come back to win 5-4. Tomas Hertl scoring late in regulation to clinch the victory. Golden Knights also got a combined 6 points from Shea Theodore and Brett Howden this game. Theodore with a couple of goals. He caught up with Sportsnet afterwards.
20: I think just the resiliency. We knew they were going to push in the first. I felt like we weathered the storm. It was good to get one kind of late and make it 2-1. And then, I thought we really pushed in the second. And, we're a great third period team and we like our game.
19: From there, it's on to game two. And that comes up Thursday in Carolina. Sportsnet and CBC will have you covered there. Also in the NHL on Tuesday, Zach Werenski of the Columbus Blue Jackets taking home the Norris Trophy as the top defender in the circuit. Baseball, Matt Olson hit his 17th home run of the year. The Blue Jays dropped a series opener 4-3 to the Atlanta Braves on Wednesday. The NBA Finals get underway. Knicks and Spurs, a rematch of 1999. Teams are different. Players are different now, of course. The Knicks have won 11 games in a row coming into this matchup as they go up against superstar Victor Wembanyama, gunning for his first title, the young Spurs exceeding expectations in these playoffs. Sports at 15 and 45 past every hour. Honey Time, Sports 10.
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0: You're listening to News Radio. A new poll says most of us are okay with using AI for medical advice, but we draw the line at an autonomous diagnosis. That's according to a new poll, which our Shelley Summers is looking over.
18: Canadians are already experimenting with AI for medical advice, but most of us still want human accountability for diagnosis, prescribing, records, and care. That's according to a new Liaison Strategies survey on AI in healthcare. Nearly half of Canadians say they have used an AI chatbot for medical advice in the past 12 months. At the same time, 68% said they'd rather wait 2 weeks for a human doctor than receive an immediate AI diagnosis. And only 13% are comfortable with AI diagnosing them and prescribing medication without any doctor involved. David Valentin is with Liaison Strategies and says Canadians are not rejecting AI outright, but they are drawing a very clear line around what AI should be allowed to do. The study also finding that 47% rate their current access to a family doctor or clinic as poor, creating pressure for new models of care. I'm Shelley Summers.
0: A new report looking into water loss suggests Calgary lost 23% in 2025. Our Hannah Saeed is hearing from the Deputy Director of Drinking Water, Ryan Kidd.
34: Calgary is losing an estimated 40 billion liters of water every year through leaks, aging infrastructure, and other system inefficiencies. According to a report presented to Council Tuesday, 23% of the city's treated water was lost in 2025 before it could be billed to customers.
35: Calgary has a large, complex distribution system, and finding leaks can be challenging. A lot of Calgary's soil is gravelly and porous, so some of those leaks don't come to surface. We have to actively go out, look, and listen for those.
34: To tackle the problem, the Planning and Infrastructure Committee approved a proposed $342 million investment for the city's next four-year budget. The report points to the two failures of the Bearspaw South Feeder Main as a reminder of the vulnerabilities within Calgary's aging water system. Hannah Said, City News, Calgary.
0: 60 seconds to traffic.
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1: From 660 News Radio Traffic and Weather Center, I'm Ian Busby. In the southeast, bridge work on northbound McLeod Trail at Midlake Boulevard has two left-hand lanes being blocked off. Usually just the left-hand lane is blocked off around Bannister Road, and that is the case on the southbound side. So expect delays through that area. All that is going to keep going up until Lake Fraser Gate. With that median work in place, speeds are reduced through that area. Downtown in the southwest, utility work has two left-hand lanes blocked off on eastbound 9th Avenue from 7th to 6th Streets, and building construction has a left-hand lane blocked off on westbound 11th Avenue between 2nd and 4th Streets. Slow going in both of those areas. Now, latest forecast from Environment Canada. Rain continuing overnight. Fog patches developing as it drops down to a low of 6 degrees. Rain's going to clear out through the morning on Wednesday. Mostly cloudy as we get up to 18 degrees through the afternoon. Back to sunshine and 21 for Thursday. Sunny and 23 for Friday.
0: A man from BC's Lower Mainland is charged with first-degree murder after a fatal shooting in Surrey earlier this year. Shots rang out near 176th Avenue, just north of 32nd, on January 13th. That's where 46-year-old Baljinder Singh Garcha was found with gunshot wounds and died at scene. This is believed to be a targeted shooting. Earlier that day, police were also called to a car fire, which is now being linked to the homicide. 32-year-old Brian Curley Miller will appear in court on Friday. Homicide investigators have released the identity of a man who was shot inside a car in Surrey over the weekend. The Integrated Homicide Investigation Team says 18-year-old Gaurav Deol died at the wheel near 138th Street and 62nd Avenue just after midnight on Sunday. Police are not releasing the motive for the shooting, but preliminary information suggests this was targeted and linked to gang activity. Charges have now been laid in connection to a homicide in Langley last Tuesday. 37-year-old Justin Hopkins Jones was arrested on Saturday and is now charged with second-degree murder. Police were called to Bride and Crescent just off 200th Street, where a 47-year-old victim was shot dead in a condo complex. IHIT Sergeant Frida Fong says this case does not have ties to another shooting that took place at the same building.
4: The only connection is that it's the same location, but the parties involved are not believed to be associated, and it does not appear to be retaliatory in nature.
0: Investigators believe this was an isolated incident and the accused and victim were known to each other. Hopkins Jones will be in court on Friday. The BC Supreme Court has awarded a woman $210,000 after she was sexually assaulted by a man who claimed to suffer from sexsomnia. Carl Antonius claimed he had prior incidents involving parasomnia, or involuntary acts committed while asleep. He was convicted in 2020 of sexual assault for having unprotected sex with a woman who fell asleep in his bed in 2015. The woman sued Antonius for allegedly destroying her trust in people, leading her to be isolated, fearful, angry, and depressed. Antonius was a mining executive and president of the Vancouver-based Boreal Metals Corporation. The National Chief of the Assembly of First Nations has rebuked the Alberta Separation Movement during a meeting with King Charles at Buckingham Palace on Tuesday. Here's Cindy Woodhouse-Nipanak.
5: Canada needs to be reminded that First Nations, you know, and I know that the King was there with us in unison, that, you know, First Nations, you know, our foundational partners in the creation of Canada, and our relationship cannot be changed or moved just from politics.
0: The Alberta government is putting forward a referendum in October, asking voters if they want to remain a part of Canada or pursue separation from the country. The use of the notwithstanding clause front and center at the education convention in the Rockies. President of teachers organizations across the country are in Banff this week discussing the challenges facing public education with a spotlight on Alberta.
6: The Canadian Teachers Federation has launched a petition calling on the Prime Minister to annul or repeal future provincial use of the notwithstanding clause to restrict workers' rights to strike and collectively bargain.
7: Our action was instigated by one particular use of Section 33 to strip rights away from the Alberta Teachers Association members.
6: Canadian Teachers Federation President Clint Johnston says the government's reach is a dangerous practice that can't continue to be normalized.
7: It is becoming far too common for governments to use Section 33 simply to make legislation stick that they know would not stand up to judicial scrutiny.
6: The petition has been put forth by 21 leaders representing more than 420,000 educators, and they encourage Canadians to add their names to the petition before it closes July 24th. I'm Shilpa Downton.
0: NDP Parliamentary Leader Don Davies has introduced a new private member's bill that says no MP would be permitted to cross the floor without first sitting as an independent and then contesting and winning a seat under the new party banner.
8: Legislation that would require members of parliament who cross the floor to obtain the consent of their voters in a by-election.
0: Davies says Prime Minister Mark Carney's move to secure a majority governed through floor crossings is undemocratic and makes people question the legitimacy of democratic institutions. The Vancouver General and UBC Hospital Foundation was able to raise more than $39 million in its Greater Than Cancer campaign. The fundraising efforts set to help doctors diagnose, treat, and research tumors at VGH. The VGH Foundation says the hospital has the resources to treat some of the most complex cancer cases, including spine, brain, gynecologic, ocular, and abdominal tumors. The foundation notes more than 50% of cancer patients at the hospital are referred from outside of Vancouver Coastal Health because of specialized care offered at VGH. 60 seconds, Scott.
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11: Good morning. North American stocks are starting the trading session at all-time record highs. The TSX Composite on Bay Street up by 434 points in Tuesday's trade, above 35,000 for the first time, a jump of 1.25%. Wall Street had the S&P and NASDAQ both setting records on a nine-day win streak, and the Dow gained 228, or 0.4%. Some of the top performers included Celestica, the TSX getting a big lift from the tech giant, up by 11% in the day at a record high of $652 a share. Energy and bank stocks were also strong. On Wall Street, we had shares of Marvell Technologies surging by over 20% in the Tuesday trade after NVIDIA CEO Jensen Huang said Marvell will be the next trillion-dollar company. Marvell stock in pre-market action this morning is up another 14.5%. Now, we are seeing some caution, though, elsewhere on the market with the war in the Middle East continuing and the price for oil up $2.30 at a one-week high of $96 a barrel, an early jump of 2.5%. The Dow futures down 120 points. NASDAQ futures currently up by about 20. International markets, the Tokyo Nikkei had a big winner. It was up 1,600 points or 2.5%. Cautious tone in Hong Kong after that one was up yesterday. Down today, it's down 1.5%. The Frankfurt DAX index losing 0.8%. London's FT100 down 0.33%. In the currency market, the Canadian dollar starting the day at 72.16 cents U.S., down 0.1%. Bitcoin on a slide at a two-month low, down $600 at 66,800 U.S. Gold losing $34 at $44.85 an ounce. At the Business Center, I'm Mike Uppel.
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0: Good morning, I'm Ridley Wilson. Here's what's making news right now.
16: The decision forcing Surrey's top cop out of his job is having ripple effects at that city's police force.
0: after falling into Browning Lake over the weekend, two paddleboarders have been recovered from the water. We're hearing how much it would cost Alberta to separate from Canada. The premier comparing it to Brexit.
2: Big offensive punch from the back end for the Vegas Golden Knights, allowing them to steal the opener. Stanley Cup final in Carolina on Tuesday night. Sports at 45.
11: Stock futures down after the latest record-breaking session for Bay and Wall Streets. The price for oil elevated up another 2.7% on escalating military activity in the Middle East. Business at 56.
0: All that and more for you in 60 seconds.
1: From 660 News Radio Traffic and Weather Center, I'm Ian Busby. In the southeast, bridge work on northbound McLeod Trail at Midlake Boulevard has two left-hand lanes being blocked off. Usually just the left-hand lane is blocked off around Bannister Road, and that is the case on the southbound side. So expect delays through that area. All that is going to keep going up until Lake Fraser Gate. With that median work in place, speeds are reduced through that area. Downtown in the southwest, utility work has two left-hand lanes blocked off on eastbound 9th Avenue from 7th to 6th Streets, and building construction has a left-hand lane blocked off on westbound 11th Avenue between 2nd and 4th Streets. Slow going in both of those areas. Now, latest forecast from Environment Canada. Rain continuing overnight. Fog patches developing as it drops down to a low of 6 degrees. Rain's going to clear out through the morning on Wednesday. Mostly cloudy as we get up to 18 degrees through the afternoon. Back to sunshine and 21 for Thursday. Sunny and 23 for Friday.
0: Let's start off in BC, where Surrey's police board chair says he was blindsided by the decision to ask Police Chief Norm Lipinski to resign or face termination. Now, the chair says he's stepping down because he can't morally or ethically be part of the panel. Our Kyle Benning has the latest saga from south of the Fraser.
16: It's a move that caught the Surrey police board chair off guard. Semiahmoo First Nation Chief Harley Chappell is stepping down from the role after hearing about Lipinski turning in his badge. Chappell thought last week's meeting would be uneventful.
3: I informed our board and our directors that I was not making this meeting on Friday that was set, a special meeting. From my understanding, it was to be an update meeting.
16: Lipinski was Surrey's top comp for 5.5 years, guiding the city through its police transition. In a statement, Interim Chief Constable Todd Masumoto says the milestones and accomplishments achieved by the SPS are a reflection of Lipinski's commitment to the service, community, and the city. I'm Kyle Benning.
0: Vancouver Mayor Ken Sim won't be facing any consequences after harassing Councillor Sean Orr. Despite being presented with a number of recommendations, the ABC majority voted not to impose any sanctions on the mayor. Councillor Rebecca Blythe believed there was a strong bias to not understand both sides of the matter.
15: Making an issue of the actual protest itself versus what the complaint was about, which was the use of a City Hall press conference and the comments that were made by somebody who's been characterized, the mayor of Vancouver has been characterized as the ambassador of the city.
0: In April of 2025, Sim implied Orr was anti-Semitic while at a news conference attended by Jewish faith leaders. The report did not relate to Sim's false accusations that Orr had distributed free drugs. Now an update to a story we've been following. Two people who fell off their paddleboards in Browning Lake, south of Squamish, over the weekend have now been found dead. An underwater recovery team discovered their bodies on Tuesday. The two have not been identified. A number of police and search and rescue groups were involved in trying to find them after they vanished into the water on Saturday afternoon. Emergency crews were called to Calgary's northeast on Tuesday. CPS says two people suffered critical injuries after being hit by a vehicle at around 3:45 in the afternoon. The incident taking place at 32nd Street and 20th Avenue. According to police, the driver did remain on scene. There were road closures, but it's once again opened. The two hit remain in hospital in serious condition. The BC Premier is speaking out about Carolyn Findlay for the first time since she became the leader of the BC Conservatives.
17: I wish her congratulations. She's making her priorities clear to me. Looks like she's focused on dividing people, including her own caucus. That's a big topic of conversation.
18: Findlay won over commentator Caroline Elliott on Saturday in the fourth ballot of the leadership race to replace former leader John Rustad. Rustad was chased out of office over disputes that led to the removal or departure of five legislators first elected as Conservatives, including both Amelia Boltby and Eleanor Sturco, who now sit as independents. I'm Sydney Parker.
0: For the first time in a bit, the U.S. president is posting about Canada being the next U.S. state again. On social media, he'd posted a story about Canada going into recession with the caption, 51st state. As our Glenn McGregor reports, this comes as Canadian officials are in Washington to talk trade.
19: And these are not normal times. With the CUSMA trade deal under review, it looks like the Carney government will once again say, oh, well, it's just Donald Trump being Donald Trump, and ignore both the original message and hoaxers repost of it and try, Cynthia, to keep the focus on these trade talks.
0: A review of Kuzma is coming July 1st, and there are three options: extension, more reviews every year, or withdrawal. Minister of Internal Trade Dominic LeBlanc has already sent a letter to his American counterparts to extend Kuzma for 16 years. He spoke to reporters Tuesday after his meeting with U.S. Trade Representative Jameson Greer.
20: And as Ambassador Greer said, after July 1st, the agreement remains in place. It falls to a 10-year term with annual reviews. What he said to us privately is not different than what he has said publicly.
0: The Canada-U.S.-Mexico Agreement on Trade was negotiated during the first Trump administration to replace the North American Free Trade Agreement. Trump has since criticized it as being irrelevant and saying it may have served its purpose. There may be some tax relief on the horizon when it comes to what you pay at the pumps in Alberta, but some are calling on the province to take action immediately.
21: July 1st circled on the calendar, the next date for a possible gas tax cut under Alberta's fuel tax relief program. But that's not soon enough, says the Canadian Federation of Independent Business.
22: It's been over 3 months now that businesses have been experiencing these elevated prices, and we think it's time the government should introduce that immediate relief.
21: Coyote Southwood with the CFIB says businesses are already strapped from other costs like insurance and electricity. Nearly 80% of members surveyed thus far say they want immediate tax relief.
22: Just over half of them said that they've actually had to pass these increased fuel costs on to customers.
21: Also calling for a gas tax cut in Alberta, the Canadian Taxpayers Federation estimating $10 of savings to fill a minivan, $15 for a pickup. I'm Darren Athwell.
0: Debate is heating up again about Alberta separation, this time about how much it would cost to make it happen. Premier Daniel Smith using Brexit as an example, which is stirring strong reaction from at least one separatist.
23: I can tell you from what I saw with the UK and 10 years on, how the government is now trying to get into some kind of customs union. It didn't actually work out the way they anticipated.
24: Smith putting that figure at around $400 billion plus $25 to $50 billion every year after that, with the need to renegotiate trade agreements.
25: It's all a lie, right? And they know it.
24: Lawyer Jeffrey Rath pointing to a report released by his group last year claiming, especially with oil exports, a free Alberta could see tens of billions in surplus.
25: And the fact that Alberta's got the only expanding economy in Canada, while the rest of Canada is going into a recession. So, Alberta's future couldn't look rosier right now. And all of these other people, including Danielle Smith, are trying to convince you of the opposite.
26: Whether it's $400 billion, $600 billion, $200 billion, it's not a costless exercise. And so for anybody who thinks it is costless, they're out of their minds.
24: But this Alberta-based economist questions the validity of the Alberta Prosperity Project assessment, saying separatists are making unrealistic oil price projections. Lauren Boothby, City News, Edmonton.
0: Later this summer, the Alberta government will force some people who rely on AISH to transition to another program. Advocates say it'll shatter support for many who rely on it.
27: Leary launched a petition to stop the planned transition from the Assured Income for the Severely Handicapped AISH program to the Alberta Disability Assistance Program, ADAP, for most current recipients, which is scheduled for July 1st, saying so far nearly 6,000 people have signed. But the government telling City News in a statement, ADAP expands disability income assistance to thousands of Albertans who need support, but who may not have been eligible under the previous one-size-fits-all approach. Adding ADAP was thoughtfully designed based on the input of Albertans with disabilities.
28: There's a very real and very serious human impact. People are telling us they do not know how they are going to survive this transition. Some are in crisis. I'm getting messages from people every day that are ready to end their lives.
27: Heba Kamal Shufi, City News, Edmonton.
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2: From the 660 News Radio Traffic and Weather Center, I'm Ian Busby. In the northwest, flood barrier work has the right-hand lane blocked off on eastbound Memorial Drive from 10th Street to Center Street. That work is going to last until the end of June, so it's a bit of a slow go getting through that. Also in the northeast, building construction has the right-hand lane blocked off on northbound Edmonton Trail at 1st Avenue. Bit of a slow go getting up the hill from the downtown core. Also in the northeast, we have a new road configuration on Country Hills Boulevard from Barlow Trail to 36th Street. We have two-way traffic on the north side there. That work is going to continue into the summertime. Now, latest forecast from Environment Canada. Showers continuing overnight as the temperature will hover around 6 degrees. Fog patches in some areas. The rain will taper off through Wednesday morning. It's going to be mostly cloudy in the afternoon. A high of 18 degrees. Sunny and a high of 21 on Thursday. Some scattered showers through the evening, though. Sunny and 23 for Friday.
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0: 3:42 in Vancouver, 4:42 in Calgary. One of the most prominent names in American television journalism has been fired from CBS News after putting his higher-ups on blast.
18: And after decades at 60 Minutes, storied correspondent Scott Pelley has been fired by the newly revamped CBS News. It comes a day after criticizing his new boss, accusations of killing the soul of 60 Minutes to curry favor with the Trump administration. CBS says that Pelley has been fired for cause, which could mean a lawsuit. In a statement, Pelley alleges that politicians were given control over 60 Minutes interviews. He says the principles he holds dear are gone, that 60 Minutes, the program that became an American icon, is no longer recognizable due to the incompetence and unprofessionalism of new management. I'm Jamie Pulfer.
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0: Good morning, I'm Ridley Wilson. Here's what's making news right now. Surrey's police board chair says he's going to quit now that Surrey's top cop, Norm Lipinski, is being dismissed. This comes after Lipinski's 5 years as chief constable. Advocates and those who rely on HR speaking out come July 1st. Many will be forced off the program, which helps those with disabilities. A rally one Monday about it. And after sports?
8: AI for medical advice, yes, but not so much for a diagnosis. A new study showing nearly half of Canadians prefer human accountability.
0: Time for sports. 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
9: The brightest lights, the biggest stage in the National Hockey League. The Stanley Cup Final opened Tuesday in North Carolina, where the Hurricanes got two quick goals from Nikolaj Ehlers, including one 25 seconds in, the third fastest goal to kick off a final in National Hockey League history. But that didn't seem to bother the Golden Knights. Nothing has bothered them these playoffs. They come back to win 5-4. Tomas Hertl scoring late in regulation to clinch the victory. Golden Knights also got a combined 6 points from Shea Theodore and Brett Howden this game. Theodore with a couple of goals. He caught up with Sportsnet afterwards.
3: I think just the resiliency. We knew they were going to push in the first. I felt like we weathered the storm. It was good to get one kind of late and make it 2-1. And then, I thought we really pushed in the second. And, we're a great third period team, and we like our game.
9: From there, it's on to game two. And that comes up Thursday in Carolina. Sportsnet and CBC will have you covered there. Also in the NHL on Tuesday, Zach Werenski of the Columbus Blue Jackets taking home the Norris Trophy as the top defender in the circuit. Baseball, Matt Olson hit his 17th home run of the year. The Blue Jays dropped a series opener 4-3 to the Atlanta Braves on Wednesday. The NBA Finals get underway. Knicks and Spurs, a rematch of 1999. Teams are different. Players are different now, of course. The Knicks have won 11 games in a row coming into this matchup as they go up against superstar Victor Wembanyama, gunning for his first title. The young Spurs exceeding expectations in these playoffs. Sports at 15 and 45 past every hour. Harney Time, Sportsnet.
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11: It reminded me of what it is to be

0: AI chatbot for medical advice, but 68% said they'd rather wait for a human doctor. David Valentin is with Liaison Strategies and says nearly half of Canadians have already used an AI chatbot for medical advice. The question now is whether institutions can earn permission for higher risk uses. The study found 46% of residents said they have used an AI chatbot for medical advice in the past 12 months. 68% said they'd rather wait 2 weeks for a human doctor than receive an immediate AI diagnosis. And just 13% said they were comfortable with AI diagnosing them and prescribing medication without any doctor involved. Study found that 47% of Canadians rate their current access to a family doctor or clinic as poor, creating pressure for new models of care. I'm Shelley Summers.
1: A new report suggests Calgary lost 23% of its water in 2025. And now the city wants to spend $342 million to fix it. Our Henna Saeed is hearing from city councillors who are sounding the alarm.
2: We have to get that 23% down. We're talking 200 million liters, 80 Olympic-sized swimming pools during the hottest days of the summer. And instead of spending money without an accountability and a plan, we now have an accountability process and feedback loop from administration back into council to make sure that every single dollar we spend does have a clear objective.
3: The report points to the two failures of the Bearspaw South Feeder Main as a reminder of the vulnerabilities within Calgary's aging water system.
4: We need to build an additional water treatment plant to meet the daily demands. Our systems are based around peak demand, and if water loss contributes to us needing to add more capacity to ensure we provide reliable, safe water delivery, including fire protection, then this is cost avoidance.
3: The funding still needs full council approval. City officials say the goal is simple: find leaks faster, waste less water, and avoid bigger costs down the road. Henna Saeed, City News, Calgary.
1: 60 seconds to travel.
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8: From 660 News Radio Traffic and Weather Center, I'm Ian Busby. In the southeast, bridge work on northbound McLeod Trail at Midlake Boulevard has two left-hand lanes being blocked off. Usually just the left-hand lane is blocked off around Bannister Road, and that is the case on the southbound side. So expect delays through that area. All that is going to keep going up until Lake Fraser Gate. With that median work in place, speeds are reduced through that area. Downtown in the southwest, utility work has two left-hand lanes blocked off on eastbound 9th Avenue from 7th to 6th Streets, and building construction has a left-hand lane blocked off on westbound 11th Avenue between 2nd and 4th Streets. Slow going in both of those areas. Now, latest forecast from Environment Canada. Rain continuing overnight. Fog patches developing as it drops down to a low of 6 degrees. Rain's going to clear out through the morning on Wednesday. Mostly cloudy as we get up to 18 degrees through the afternoon. Back to sunshine and 21 for Thursday. Sunny and 23 for Friday.
1: A first-degree murder charge has been laid in connection with a fatal shooting in Surrey from January. Shots were fired near 176th Avenue, just north of 32nd. 46-year-old Baljinder Singh Garcho was found with injuries and died on scene. Police say this was a targeted shooting. 32-year-old Brian Karali Miller is expected in court on Friday. Police are releasing more details about a shooting in Surrey from the weekend. The Integrated Homicide Investigation Team is releasing the name of a man who was killed after officers discovered him inside a car near 138th Street and 62nd Avenue on Sunday, just after midnight. 18-year-old Gaurav Deal was likely targeted, with the shooting having ties to gang activity. Shortly after police responded, officers were made aware of a white Toyota SUV on fire near Highway 1 and 104 Avenue. Detectives believe it was used in the shooting. We have an update to a murder case in Langley. we first told you about last week. Homicide investigators say 37-year-old Justin Hopkins Jones was arrested Saturday.

0: now has been charged with secondary murder. A 47-year-old victim was shot last Tuesday in a condo complex on Bryden and Crescent just off of 200th Street. Integrated Homicide Investigation Team Sergeant Frida Fong says even though this is a complex situation, officers were able to locate and arrest Hopkins Jones within days of being called in.
1: This was made possible by the witnesses who came forward with information and because of our strong collaboration with our policing partners across the Lower Mainland.
0: Police believe this may be isolated and the victim and accused knew each other. Hopkins Jones will be in court on Friday. He remains in custody. A woman who was sexually assaulted by a man who claimed he could have sex while he was asleep has been awarded $210,000 in damages. The BC Supreme Court says Carl Antonius was convicted in 2020 of having unprotected sex with a woman who fell asleep in his bed. He was sentenced to 2 years less a day, but the woman was later told Antonius had been let out on parole after serving just over 7 months. The woman's lawyer says the assault irreparably destroyed her trust in people after struggling with feelings of self-blame and self-hatred. Justice Warren Millman awarded the woman $200,000 in damages and a little over $10,000 in special damages for future care. The National Chief of the Assembly of First Nations says Canada needs to be reminded that First Nations were partners in the country's creation and that the relationship can't be changed through politics. Cindy Woodhouse Nipanak rebuked the Alberta separation movement during a meeting with King Charles at Buckingham Palace on Tuesday. She was asked about that during an interview with the Canadian press.
2: Well, I mean, look, we've got a beautiful country. If you don't want to be a part of it, you are free to leave and you won't be taking any land with you.
0: The Alberta government is putting forward a referendum in October asking voters if they want to remain a part of Canada or pursue separation. The Canadian Teachers Federation has launched a petition calling on the feds to annul or repeal future provincial use of the notwithstanding clause to restrict workers' rights to strike and collectively bargain.
3: We are living through a time of really significant social upheaval and uncertainty, where the ground beneath many of the institutions that we count on feels increasingly unstable.
4: Teacher leaders from across Canada are in Banff this week discussing the challenges facing public education and the overuse of the notwithstanding clause. Clint Johnston is president of the Canadian Teachers Federation.
3: The notwithstanding clause was intended to be used in the most extreme of cases. Those cases where balancing the rights of different groups seemed nearly impossible, and there was a recognition that some people would lose rights.
4: The leaders representing more than 420,000 educators are calling for limits, especially when it comes to workers' rights. The joint call for action is making its way to Ottawa, and organizers are encouraging Canadians to sign the petition before it closes July 24th. I'm Shilpa Downton.
0: NDP parliamentary leader Don Davies is behind a private member's bill that would compel floor crossers to face their voters before switching parties. The Vancouver Kingsway MP says Prime Minister Mark Carney's move to secure a majority government through floor crossing is undemocratic and makes people question the legitimacy of democratic institutions.
5: The notion that only government members get resources for their constituencies smacks of the pork barrel politics more reminiscent of the United States Deep South than in Canada.
0: The bill says no MP would be permitted to cross the floor without first sitting as an independent and then contesting and winning a seat under the new party banner. The VGH and UBC Hospital Foundation says its Greater Than Cancer campaign has raised more than $39 million. The fundraiser was set up to advance cancer diagnostics, treatment, and research at Vancouver General. VGH Foundation says more than 30,000 people are expected to be diagnosed with cancer across the province of BC this year. The funds are set to address the growing demands for faster and more accurate diagnoses and treatment spaces. 60 seconds, your business.
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9: Good morning. Markets are taking a breather this morning after setting records again in the Tuesday trade. Price for oil also up on worry and caution about the state of the war in the Middle East. The TSX in Monday's session surged 434 points, a jump of 1.25% up to 35,169. The market was led by Celestica, all-time record high for the tech giant, gaining 10.9% on the day. Energy and bank stocks were also strong. Wall Street had the Dow Jones up 228, 0.4%. The S&P 500 and the NASDAQ up for a 9-day win streak, both setting all-time record highs. International markets this morning. In Tokyo, the Nikkei gained 1,600 points, up 2.5% at a record. Hong Kong was down 1.5% on the Hang Seng. Frankfurt Stax Index opening the day down 0.8%. As for that price for oil, it's at its highest level in a week, gaining $2.60 or 2.7% at $96.36 per barrel. The price for silver down 1%. Gold is down $36, 0.8%, $44.83. And the Canadian dollar down 0.1% at $72.16. Exchange $1.38.5. Right now we've got Dow futures dropping 136 points. NASDAQ futures up 12 points. Marvell Technologies up another 14% in pre-market trade. 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
0: Good morning, I'm Libby Wilson. Here's what's making news right now.
13: Surrey's police board chair says he's stepping down following its decision to force the chief either to step away from his job or be fired.
0: The bodies of two paddleboarders have been recovered. They've fallen into Browning Lake over the weekend. Hundreds of billions. That's how much Alberta's premier estimates it would cost to separate from Canada, and we're here in reaction.
14: A little back and forth in the opener of the Stanley Cup Final in Carolina between the Canes and the Vegas Golden Knights. The visitors come away victorious, though. Sports at 15.
0: All that and more for you in 60 seconds.
15: From 660 News Radio Traffic and Weather Center, I'm Ian Busby. In the southeast, bridge work on northbound McLeod Trail at Midlake Boulevard has two left-hand lanes being blocked off. Usually just the left-hand lane is blocked off around Bannister Road, and that is the case on the southbound side. So expect delays through that area. All that is going to keep going up until Lake Fraser Gate. With that median work in place, speeds are reduced through that area. Downtown in the southwest, utility work has two left-hand lanes blocked off on eastbound 9th Avenue from 7th to 6th Streets, and building construction has a left-hand lane blocked off on westbound 11th Avenue between 2nd and 4th Streets. Slow going in both of those areas. Now, latest forecast from Environment Canada. Rain continuing overnight. Fog patches developing as it drops down to a low of 6 degrees. Rain's going to clear out through the morning on Wednesday. Mostly cloudy as we get up to 18 degrees through the afternoon. Back to sunshine and 21 for Thursday. Sunny and 23 for Friday.
0: Let's begin in BC, where it's a move by Surrey's police board that has sent shockwaves through the city.
13: The board chair has stepped down after he heard his fellow members left Police Chief Norm Lipinski with an ultimatum. Quit or you'll be fired. Semiahmoo First Nation Chief Harley Chappell heads the Surrey Police Board and is stepping down from his post. saying he cannot morally or ethically be part of it moving forward.
12: It shouldn't have been influenced by any politics, whether that's provincial or municipal. But, you know, I kind of get those inklings that we had some other things going on that didn't work in that favor.
13: Chappell notes he believes the board's motion to dismiss Lipinski violates its governance policies and the Provincial Police Act. Lipinski led the Surrey Police Service through the city's transition away from the RCMP. In a statement, Interim Chief Constable Tom Matsumoto says he's committed to serving the role while the board starts its search for a long-term replacement. I'm Kyle Benning.
0: Vancouver City Council won't be sanctioning the mayor after an investigation found he violated the city's code of conduct and harassed a councillor. The report was prompted by two incidents last year where Ken Sim implied Sean Ora was anti-Semitic or supported terrorist organizations. While some councillors took issue with how the report was conducted, Councillor Rebecca Blythe believed it was focused and fair.
16: And I get that this is a difficult situation for people outside of City Hall, but what they look to in us as a council and a mayor is to listen to all sides.
0: The report recommended the mayor either be reprimanded, apologized, attend counseling, or be removed from some committees. The bodies of two paddleboarders have been pulled out of Browning Lake, south of Squamish. The two fell into the water on Saturday afternoon, and Murrin Provincial Park was closed while search and rescue teams look for them. They were discovered Tuesday. Squamish RCMP have not released their identities. The Premier of BC is speaking out publicly for the first time since Carolyn Findlay became the new leader of the BC Conservatives, and he is not holding back.
17: Premier David Eby took jabs on her effort to take the province's top job.
18: From my perspective, the job that she's applying for right now looks a lot more like mega regional manager than the Premier of British Columbia. But I'll stay tuned and hear what her plans are.
17: She won the party's leadership race on Saturday, succeeding former leader John Rustad. Rustad was forced out of the BC Conservative Party in December after several disputes with other members. Findlay says she can help make the province more affordable and safer. I'm Sydney Parker.
0: As Canada sees a technical recession because of successive slumps, it's gotten reaction from the U.S. President, Donald Trump, posting about it on social media, saying again that Canada should become the 51st state. That was reposted by the U.S. Ambassador to Canada. As our Glenn McGregor reports, Pete Hoekstra has expressed that Canadians are anti-American.
19: In some recent media interviews, Hoekstra has said he doesn't really understand why Canadians are so frustrated with the United States. This post, though, is something different entirely. An ambassador from what was once our closest ally effectively suggesting the dissolution of our country and the annexation by the United States.
0: All this comes as Canadian trade officials are in Washington, with CUSMA coming up for a review in less than a month. Canada-U.S. Trade Minister Dominic LeBlanc met with his American counterpart, along with Canada's chief trade negotiator, Janice Charette, on Tuesday. After meeting with the U.S. Trade Representative, Jameson Greer, Charette says they talked about the importance of the Canada-U.S.-Mexico agreement as it produces stability, certainty, and predictability.
20: One of the things we talked again with Ambassador Greer and his team again today is just how successful the USMCA agreement has been for all three of our countries, that we've seen the impact for farmers, for workers, for industries in Canada, the United States, and Mexico.
0: LeBlanc, meanwhile, says he's optimistic about the meetings, noting the road to conclusions in these conversations is sometimes not a straight line. You're going to have to wait and see if there's some relief on the way in regards to the gas tax, but we're hearing it can't come soon enough for some Albertans.
21: Dallas Straza is with SBE Wholesale Flowers, distributing flowers to shops in Alberta and BC. Says her company has absorbed a lot of the higher cost of fuel, but it's taking a toll on the flower importer and its industry.
22: People are buying less flowers, so the cost of their gas and then the cost of the flowers going up is significantly across, like, affecting everybody's sales across the board.
21: Straza says it's time the province kill its gas tax, not wait for a possible cut July 1st under the tax relief program. And the Canadian Federation of Independent Business saying 8 in 10 members surveyed also want the gas tax gone. This is Coyote Southwood.
23: Businesses have told us, you know, they've have to absorb these rising fuel costs. You know, nearly 80% of small businesses in the province have told us that.
21: Drillin Betcha, owner of Flash Express Courier in Calgary, says while he's still making profit, gas is taking a cut, and Betcha, too, wants the tax gone.
24: I think in Canada, we definitely deserve lower fuel prices, and we can have lower fuel prices with the resources that we have here.
21: I'm Darren Rathwell.
0: Alberta's separation debate has taken another turn, now focusing on the price tag of how much it would cost to break away from Canada. Premier Daniel Smith said it would cost hundreds of billions of dollars, which has the Alberta Prosperity Project calling that false.
1: Whether it's $400 billion, $600 billion, $200 billion, it's not a costless exercise. And so for anybody who thinks it is costless, they're out of their minds.
2: This Alberta-based economist questions the validity of the Alberta Prosperity Project assessment, saying separatists are making unrealistic oil price projections, pointing to high costs to start a separate national government, noting Quebec is still suffering from its failed separatism referendum that destroyed businesses' confidence and pushed them to leave, some never returning, and agreeing with the premier it would disrupt the economy.
1: There's just no reality here where people are going to thrive.
2: Finance Minister Jason Nixon expected to release a detailed breakdown of the numbers by August. And Monday, King Charles, hearing about Alberta separation, the National Chief of Assembly of First Nations, rebuking the movement during their meeting, saying treaty relationships cannot be changed or moved by politics. Albertans will vote on a referendum question whether to have a binding separatism referendum on October 19th. Lauren Boothby, City News, Edmonton.
0: Disability advocates are renewing calls for Alberta to end planned changes to Disability Income Support Program, AISH. Come July 1st, thousands of people will be forced off the program and onto ADAP instead, which advocates say would result in many losing thousands of dollars a month. The NDP Shadow Minister of Community and Social Services, Marie Renaud, weighed in.
3: All of the things that the UCP government have been saying about ADAP and why they're doing it is a lie. They are lying. They have been lying to Albertans. They have been gaslighting people with disabilities for over a year now.
4: Under the current AISH system, those on supports can work but have their income over a certain level deducted from the monthly allowance. The province argues the new program will allow the highest employment income in Canada while still receiving benefits. Several municipalities, including Edmonton and Calgary, have passed motions asking the government to put the changes on hold.
5: I am asking the government to do the right thing.
4: Heba Kamal Shufi, City News, Edmonton.
0: Scotia Place remains on track for a fall 2027 opening. Our Edward Jan with a progress update out of Calgary's Infrastructure and Planning Committee.
25: City officials say major excavation was completed in 2024. Foundations were finished this year, and structural exterior and interior work is now underway. Public access features, including the community arena and indoor plaza, are advancing alongside the main event center.
26: Construction sequencing is very complicated in a project this size. And so you're constantly working within those parameters to ensure that there is no slippage in that budget.
25: The report says 37% of the project budget has been spent. Officials acknowledge ongoing pressure from rising labor and material costs, but say mitigation strategies are in place to help keep the project on schedule and within council's approved investment framework.
27: In Calgary, Edward Jan, City News.
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15: From the 660 News Radio Traffic and Weather Center, I'm Ian Busby. In the northwest, flood barrier work has the right-hand lane blocked off on eastbound Memorial Drive from 10th Street to Center Street. That work is going to last until the end of June, so it's a bit of a slow go getting through that. Also in the northeast, building construction has the right-hand lane blocked off on northbound Edmonton Trail at 1st Avenue. Bit of a slow go getting up the hill from the downtown core. Also in the northeast, we have a new road configuration on Country Hills Boulevard from Barlow Trail to 36th Street. We have two-way traffic on the north side there. That work is going to continue into the summertime. Now, latest forecast from Environment Canada. Showers continuing overnight as the temperature will hover around 6 degrees. Fog patches in some areas. The rain will taper off through Wednesday morning. It's going to be mostly cloudy in the afternoon. A high of 18 degrees. Sunny and a high of 21 on Thursday. Some scattered showers through the evening, though. Sunny and 23 for Friday.
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0: It is 4:13 in Vancouver and 5:13 in Calgary. For your weather right now in Victoria, it is 17, low cloudy outside. Same story in Vancouver. In Prince George, it is 15. Calgary, it is 7 and cloudy. And in Edmonton, it is 8. 60 seconds, your top stories in sports.
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0: Good morning. I'm Ridley Wilson. Here's what's making news right now. After serving as chief constable for 5.5 years, the SPS's top cop, Norm Lipinski's been fired. The head of the police board has resigned in protest. The BC premier not holding back Tuesday, talking for the first time about the official opposition's new leader. David Eby said Carolyn Finley more in the running for MAGA regional manager than premier. How confident would you be trusting an AI's medical advice? After sports, we're hearing if most Canadians would take it. Time for sports. From Sportsnet Radio, here's Marcus Fitzgerald.
10: The brightest lights, the biggest stage in the National Hockey League. The Stanley Cup Final opened Tuesday in North Carolina, where the Hurricanes got two quick goals from Nikolaj Ehlers, including one 25 seconds in, the third fastest goal to kick off a final in National Hockey League history. But that didn't seem to bother the Golden Knights. Nothing has bothered them these playoffs. They come back to win 5-4. Tomas Hertl scoring late in regulation to clinch the victory. Golden Knights also got a combined 6 points from Shea Theodore and Brett Howden this game. Theodore with a couple of goals. He caught up with Sportsnet afterwards.
11: I think just the resiliency. We knew they were going to push in the first. I felt like we weathered the storm. It was good to get one kind of late and make it 2-1. And then, I thought we really pushed in the second. And, we're a great third period team and we like our game.
10: From there, it's on to game two. And that comes up Thursday in Carolina. Sportsnet and CBC will have you covered there. Also in the NHL on Tuesday, Zach Werenski, the Columbus Blue Jackets, taking home the Norris Trophy as the top defender in the circuit. Baseball, Matt Olson hit his 17th home run of the year. The Blue Jays dropped a series opener 4-3 to the Atlanta Braves on Wednesday. The NBA Finals get underway. Knicks and Spurs, a rematch of 1999. Teams are different. Players are different now, of course. The Knicks have won 11 games in a row coming into this matchup as they go up against superstar Victor Wembanyama, gunning for his first title. The young Spurs exceeding expectations in these playoffs. Sports at 15 and 45 past every hour. Honey Time, Sportsnet.
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0: You're listening to News Radio. A new poll says most of us are okay with using AI for medical advice, but we draw the line at an autonomous diagnosis. That's according to a new poll, which our Shelley Summers is looking over.
1: Canadians are already experimenting with AI for medical advice, but most of us still want human accountability for diagnosis, prescribing, records, and care. That's according to a new Liaison Strategy survey on AI in healthcare. Nearly half of Canadians say they have used an AI chatbot for medical advice in the past 12 months. At the same time, 68% said they'd rather wait 2 weeks for a human doctor than receive an immediate AI diagnosis. And only 13% are comfortable with AI diagnosing them and prescribing medication without any doctor involved. David Valentin is with Liaison Strategies and says Canadians are not rejecting AI outright, but they are drawing a very clear line around what AI should be allowed to do. The study also finding that 47% rate their current access to a family doctor or clinic as poor, creating pressure for new models of care. I'm Shelley Summers.
0: A new report looking into water loss suggests Calgary lost 23% in 2025. Our Hannah Saeed is hearing from the Deputy Director of Drinking Water, Ryan Kidd.
2: Calgary is losing an estimated 40 billion liters of water every year through leaks, aging infrastructure, and other system inefficiencies. According to a report presented to Council Tuesday, 23% of the city's treated water was lost in 2025 before it could be billed to customers.
14: Calgary has a large, complex distribution system, and finding leaks can be challenging. A lot of Calgary's soil is gravelly and porous, so some of those leaks don't come to surface. We have to actively go out, look, and listen for those.
2: To tackle the problem, the Planning and Infrastructure Committee approved a proposed $342 million investment for the city's next four-year budget. The report points to the two failures of the Bearspaw South Feeder Main as a reminder of the vulnerabilities within Calgary's aging water system. Hannah Saeed, City News, Calgary.
0: 60 seconds to traffic.
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15: From 660 News Radio Traffic and Weather Center, I'm Ian Busby. In the southeast, bridge work on northbound McLeod Trail at Midlake Boulevard has two left-hand lanes being blocked off. Usually just the left-hand lane is blocked off around Bannister Road, and that is the case on the southbound side. So expect delays through that area. All that is going to keep going up until Lake Fraser Gate. With that median work in place, speeds are reduced through that area. Downtown in the southwest, utility work has two left-hand lanes blocked off on eastbound 9th Avenue from 7th to 6th Streets, and building construction has a left-hand lane blocked off on westbound 11th Avenue between 2nd and 4th Streets. Slow going in both of those areas. Now, latest forecast from Environment Canada. Rain continuing overnight. Fog patches developing as it drops down to a low of 6 degrees. Rain's going to clear out through the morning on Wednesday. Mostly cloudy as we get up to 18 degrees through the afternoon. Back to sunshine and 21 for Thursday. Sunny and 23 for Friday.
0: And from BC's Lower Mainland is charged with first-degree murder after a fatal shooting in Surrey earlier this year. Shots rang out near 176th Avenue, just north of 32nd, on January 13th. That's where 46-year-old Baljinder Singh Garcha was found with gunshot wounds and died at scene. This is believed to be a targeted shooting. Earlier that day, police were also called to a car fire, which is now being linked to the homicide. 32-year-old Brian Curley Miller will appear in court on Friday. Homicide investigators have released the identity of a man who was shot inside a car in Surrey over the weekend. The Integrated Homicide Investigation Team says 18-year-old Gaurav Dhial died at the wheel near 138th Street and 62nd Avenue just after midnight on Sunday. Police are not releasing the motive for the shooting, but preliminary information suggests this was targeted and linked to gang activity. Charges have now been laid in connection to a homicide in Langley last Tuesday. 37-year-old Justin Hopkins Jones was arrested on Saturday and is now charged with second-degree murder. Police were called to Bride and Crescent just off 200th Street, where a 47-year-old victim was shot dead in a condo complex. IHIT Sergeant Frida Fong says this case does not have ties to another shooting that took place at the same building.
3: The only connection is that it's the same location, but the parties involved are not believed to be associated, and it does not appear to be retaliatory in nature.
0: Investigators believe this was an isolated incident and the accused and victim were known to each other. Hopkins Jones will be in court on Friday. The BC Supreme Court has awarded a woman $210,000 after she was sexually assaulted by a man who claimed to suffer from sexsomnia. Carl Antonius claimed he had prior incidents involving parasomnia, or involuntary acts committed while asleep. He was convicted in 2020 of sexual assault for having unprotected sex with a woman who fell asleep in his bed in 2015. The woman sued Antonius for allegedly destroying her trust in people, leading her to be isolated, fearful, angry, and depressed. Antonius was a mining executive and president of the Vancouver-based Boreal Metals Corporation. The National Chief of the Assembly of First Nations has rebuked the Alberta Separation Movement during a meeting with King Charles at Buckingham Palace on Tuesday. Here's Cindy Woodhouse-Nipanak.
4: Canada needs to be reminded that First Nations, you know, and I know that the King was there with us in unison, that, you know, First Nations, you know, our foundational partners in the creation of Canada, and our relationship cannot be changed or moved just from politics.
0: The Alberta government is putting forward a referendum in October, asking voters if they want to remain a part of Canada or pursue separation from the country. The use of the notwithstanding clause front and center at the education convention in the Rockies. Presidents of teachers' organizations across the country are in Banff this week discussing the challenges facing public education with a spotlight on Alberta.
5: The Canadian Teachers Federation has launched a petition calling on the Prime Minister to annul or repeal future provincial use of the notwithstanding clause to restrict workers' rights to strike and collectively bargain.
17: Our action was instigated by one particular use of Section 33 to strip rights away from the Alberta Teachers Association members.
5: Canadian Teachers Federation President Clint Johnston says the government's reach is a dangerous practice that can't continue to be normalized.
17: It is becoming far too common for governments to use Section 33 simply to make legislation stick that they know would not stand up to judicial scrutiny.
5: The petition has been put forth by 21 leaders representing more than 420,000 educators, and they encourage Canadians to add their names to the petition before it closes July 24th. I'm Shilpa Downton.
0: NDP Parliamentary Leader Don Davies has introduced a new private members bill that says no MP would be permitted to cross the floor without first sitting as an independent and then contesting and winning a seat under the new party banner.
18: Legislation that would require members of parliament who cross the floor to obtain the consent of their voters in a by-election.
0: Davies says Prime Minister Mark Carney's move to secure a majority government through floor crossings is undemocratic and makes people question the legitimacy of democratic institutions. The Vancouver General and UBC Hospital Foundation was able to raise more than $39 million in its Greater Than Cancer campaign. The fundraising effort set to help doctors diagnose, treat, and research tumors at VGH. The VGH Foundation says the hospital has the resources to treat some of the most complex cancer cases, including spine, brain, gynecologic, ocular, and abdominal tumors. The foundation notes more than 50% of cancer patients at the hospital are referred from outside of Vancouver Coastal Health because of specialized care offered at VGH. In 60 seconds, your business news after that. Kelly Turner and Lisa Grant keep up with...
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9: Good morning. Markets are taking a breather this morning after setting records again in the Tuesday trade. Price for oil also up on worry and caution about the state of the war in the Middle East. The TSX in Monday's session surged 434 points, a jump of 1.25% up to 35,169. The market was led by Celestica, all-time record high for the tech giant, gaining 10.9% on the day. Energy and bank stocks were also strong. Wall Street had the Dow Jones up 228, 0.4%. The S&P 500 and the NASDAQ up for a 9-day win streak, both setting all-time record highs. International markets this morning. In Tokyo, the Nikkei gained 1,600 points, up 2.5% at a record. Hong Kong was down 1.5% on the Hang Seng. Frankfurt Stax Index opening the day down 0.8%. As for that price for oil, it's at its highest level in a week, gaining $2.60 or 2.7% at $96.36 per barrel. The price for silver down 1%. Gold is down $36. 0.8%, 44.83, and the Canadian dollar down 0.1% at 72.16, exchange $1.38.5. Right now we've got Dow futures dropping 136 points, NASDAQ futures up 12 points, Marvell Technologies up another 14% in pre-market trade. At the Business Center, I'm...
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33: It is Wednesday, June 3rd. Good morning. I'm Lisa Grant.
37: And I'm Kelly Turner. Mostly cloudy up to 7 degrees. Here's what's making news right now.
38: Premier Danielle Smith wraps up her Quebec trip as the separation debate heats up.
39: Oh, don't leave your mummy's basement. It's a big, dangerous world out there.
38: Lots of comments and finger-pointing at home and abroad.
40: Calgary lost nearly a quarter of its water last year to leaky pipes.
41: We're talking 200 million liters, 80 Olympic-sized swimming pools.
40: The city says it's banking on a costly new stopgap measure.
42: With the deadline to renew the North American trade agreement nearing, Canada's trade minister is in Washington for talks, just as U.S. President Donald Trump proposes yet another round of trade tariffs.
0: The media landscape stateside rocked by an earthquake.
43: This is incredibly unusual to see a blow up like this at a major network.
0: The legendary Scott Pelley fired from 60 Minutes.
44: The Vegas Golden Knights stole one on the road, beating Carolina in Game 1 of the Stanley Cup Finals. Sports at 45.
1: Stock futures in a holding pattern as Bay and Wall Street go for further record highs. The price for oil elevated back above $96 a barrel. And the city's real estate market seeing a rebound in the spring sales results. Business at 56.
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33: And time for traffic and weather together on the ones. 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
44: Good morning. A drying one. Let that dry out begin as travel speed on most routes look okay to start your morning. Volume, of course, quiet. And routes are a lot less damp and less splashback to worry about with no rain or at least a stoppage overnight in the southeast on McLeod Trail. Road work still plays a factor at the intersection of Canyon Meadows Drive and James McKevitt Road. Watch and expect some light delays through that area. Into the southwest, Anderson itself moving eastbound from Stony or from Soutina Trail, that is, past 24th Street and on towards McLeod and then Bow Bottom and Deerfoot. If you spot something in the way, share it 403-291-0066. 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Now the forecast from Environment Canada. High near 18 degrees today. There is a chance of showers or drizzle this morning, but fog patches should dissipate and the sun should win a battle with clouds. UV index of 7 or high. Partly cloudy overnight, low 10. Tomorrow, chance of showers in the afternoon and a high of 19 degrees. Friday, sunny and 22. Right now, it is 7 degrees and cloudy at the airport.
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33: Well, Premier Danielle Smith will wrap up her trip to Quebec today with a series of meetings and a fireside chat with Montreal's Chamber of Commerce.
37: While Smith is out east, there's been some more finger-pointing, though, back home here as Alberta separatists make bold claims. Logan Stein is live with all the details this morning on what is going on. Logan.
2: Well, Kelly Smith set to speak later this morning with her chat in Montreal being live-streamed on the Government of Alberta's website. Now, as this takes place, there's no shortage of mixed reaction at home following Smith's recent comments in which she said that an independent Alberta could face almost $400 billion in transitional costs. This is something that Alberta Prosperity Project leader Jeffrey Rath strongly disagrees with.
39: Any suggestion that a free and independent Alberta is going to suffer economically is being put forward by people that are simply trying to terrorize Albertans into voting to remain in Canada. It's like, oh, don't leave your mummy's basement. It's a big, dangerous world out there.
2: The separatist group argues Smith's numbers are overblown, saying an independent Alberta could take control of existing services and negotiate its way forward. Now, Rath also pointed to the price of oil, saying exports would give the province billions in surplus. Economist Moshe Lander says that couldn't be further from the truth.
3: If I hung around, life would be miserable. Simple as that. There's just no reality here where people are going to thrive.
2: The National Chief of the Assembly of First Nations is taking Alberta's separation talk straight to the King. Cindy Woodhouse-Nepinak met with King Charles at Buckingham Palace and used that moment to push back hard on the idea of leaving Canada. The question on separation being put forward for Albertans this fall, she had a message for separatists. If you want out, you can leave, but you won't be taking any land with you. Reporting live, Logan Stein, 660 News Radio.
33: 660 News Time, 5:35. Calgary's leaky pipes are costing taxpayers a lot more than money. A new report finds the city lost 23% of its treated water in 2025.
37: Now that amounts to roughly 80 Olympic-sized swimming pools wasted before it even reaches your tap. 660's Phil Wood reports on renewed calls for a massive investment from City Council.
4: The water loss of 23% that we currently have should be treated as an emergency situation.
5: Councillor DJ Kelly and fellow Infrastructure Committee members are proposing spending $342 million to detect and repair the city's aging pipes and valves by 2030. That would cut the leakage to 15%, with the national average for water waste at 17%. Deputy Director of Water Services Ryan Kidd says given the size of Calgary's distribution network, finding leaks is a challenge.
6: A lot of Calgary's soil is gravelly and porous, so some of those leaks don't come to surface. We have to actively go out, look, and listen for those.
5: Edmonton, with its clay surface, is the most efficient, draining away about 5%. Over the past 5 years, Calgary has lost at least 20% of its treated water, not to mention a pair of feeder main breaks along the way.
7: If water loss contributes to us needing to add more capacity to ensure we provide reliable, safe water delivery, including fire protection, then this is cost avoidance.
40: Whether or not the city's accelerated water loss reduction program is fully funded will be decided this fall. I'm Phil Wood.
33: 660 News Time, 5:36. An update on a story we brought you yesterday afternoon after two people were badly injured on a northeast road. 32nd Street at Sunridge Way was shut down for several hours yesterday afternoon. Two pedestrians were struck by a car. It happened at around 4 o'clock. Post Media reports the pedestrians are members of the same family. Both were taken to Foothills Hospital in serious condition. Roads in the area reopened at around 8 last night. A man is in critical condition after his medical oxygen tank caught fire in Calgary's southeast. Edward Jan has a closer look and is talking to the fire department.
8: After 1 p.m., Calgary Fire were called to a home in the southeast. When crews arrived, they were told about a man in a basement who was on medical oxygen, who was reportedly smoking.
9: When they started smoking, that caused a flash. And the patient caught on fire. One of the roommates reported using a dry chemical extinguisher. So when our fire crews arrived, they found a patient with extensive burns to their body. They had assisted packaging the patient for the paramedics.
8: The man was taken to hospital in critical condition, and the cause of the fire is under investigation.
2: Edward Jan, City News, Calgary.
33: Parks Canada officials say it's still not known when a section of a trail in Banff National Park will reopen. Almost a full year after a rock fall killed two hikers and injured three others. Federal agency spokesman James Eastham says an area around Bow Glacier Falls remains closed for a geotechnical assessment. He says Parks Canada has not heard of anyone violating the closure, but those who do could be arrested or ticketed with fines as high as $25,000. The affected area in the Rockies has been closed since June 19th of last year. Well, Canada's trade minister says talks with the U.S. are moving in a positive direction. Dominic LeBlanc meeting with his American counterpart in Washington yesterday, calling the discussion productive. The meeting coming just a day after Canada sent a letter to the U.S. and Mexico urging the three countries to renew the Continental Trade Agreement. Here's Kevin Meisner.
42: Trade Minister Dominic LeBlanc says his latest discussion in Washington has been a positive one as he meets with U.S. Trade Representative Jamison Greer. LeBlanc says longstanding issues surrounding sectoral tariffs were discussed, along with a letter he sent on Monday to his American and Mexican counterparts, effectively calling for a renewal of the Canada-U.S.-Mexico trade agreement by 16 years. Mexico appears to be on board with that as well. For his part, Greer will only say publicly that he's open to two separate bilateral agreements, one with Mexico, one with Canada. But he noted that aspects of the CUSMA agreement, the Canada-U.S. trade agreement, work very well. All of this suggesting, however, these talks may be an uphill battle, the Trump administration proposing even more tariffs on dozens of major trading partners, including Canada. The report released on Wednesday suggests that Canada, Mexico, Taiwan, the United Kingdom all could face 10% tariffs for allegedly failing to enforce a forced labor import ban. I'm Kevin Meisner.
33: Lilac Festival is happening in Calgary this weekend. Tens of thousands flock to 4th Street every year for the first festival of summer. They'll have eight stages throughout the 15-block event with Jesse Dance kicking off the show on the main stage as things get underway Sunday morning. And the festival goes from 10 a.m. to 6 on Sunday, all along 4th Street Southwest. Coming up, look at your forecast and what's happening on the roads with Tanya Blakeney, 660 News Time, 540.
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44: It's been a quiet start, a mild ride, and volume fairly quiet as routes dry out from a series of days of rain this morning. Travel speed on Deerfoot averaging close to the 100K mark north and southbound. Cameras showing few distractions as you maneuver through construction and the early morning volume that does begin its build for a rush hour period. There's still an incident in the southeast reported on the city's website at Highfield Road between 4th Street and 26th Avenue. If you see lanes restricted there, you can pass it on. That's been on the go for a little while now. In the northwest, Crowchild Trail moves well south from Stoney through Country Hills and on towards the lights at 24th Avenue. If you spot something, pass it on. 403-291-0066. Now, a look at the forecast from Environment Canada. Warming up to 18 degrees today. Suncloud mix, a chance of showers or drizzle for the morning. Fog patches should dissipate. Now, downtown right now, that blue sky has one for cloud cover, so unlikely to see rain in the near future, but a partly cloudy sky overnight in a low 10. Tomorrow could see chance of showers in a high 19 degrees. The shower potential late in the day. Friday, 22 with sunshine. Saturday, chance of rain and 15 degrees. Right now, it's mostly cloudy at the airport. Again, mostly clear downtown, 7 degrees in Calgary.
33: 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Coming up, Tanya will be back with your sports, and we've got your top stories next.
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33: We're sitting at 7 degrees under a mostly cloudy sky in Calgary. Good morning, I'm Lisa Grant. Here are the top stories right now. As Premier Danielle Smith visits Quebec back home, the separatists are questioning her numbers on how much it would cost for Alberta to leave the country. The Alberta Prosperity Project claims her $400 billion estimate is way too high. More on the story coming up at 6. Well, Calgary lost nearly a quarter of its treated water last year to leaky pipes. And the city says it is banking on a costly new stopgap measure. We'll have details on that as well. And with the deadline to renew the North American trade agreement near Canada's trade ministers in Washington for talks, just as U.S. President Donald Trump proposes yet another round of trade tariffs. Now, the latest sports from Sportsnet 960, The Fan. Here is Tanya Blakeney.
44: Tomas Hertl's goal late in the third period snapped a 4-all deadlock.
18: Hertl for Sissons. Back to Hertl. Scores! It's Tomas Hertl with the go-ahead goal. 3:24 to go.
44: And lifted the visiting Vegas Golden Knights to a 5-4 win over the Carolina Hurricanes in Tuesday's opener of the best of seven Stanley Cup final. Shea Theodore had a goal and two assists for the Knights, while Braden McNabb chipped in with three assists. The Canes grabbed an early 2-0 lead on a pair of goals from Nikolai Ehlers, but the Knights battled back and held leads of 3-2, 4-3, and then eventually winning 5-4. The best of seven NBA finals tip off tonight in Texas as the San Antonio Spurs host the New York Knicks at Frostbank Arena. Knicks swept the best of seven Eastern Conference finals against Cleveland. The Spurs knocked off the defending champion Oklahoma City Thunder in seven games to win the Western Conference finals. Matt Olson hit a tie-breaking home run. Bryce Elder bounced back from his worst start of the season, and Atlanta defeated the visiting Toronto Toronto Blue Jays 4-3 Tuesday. Olsen's towering shot barely cleared the right field wall, snapping a 3-all tie. In the sixth inning, it was the 17th homer of the season. Elder pitched 6 2/3 innings, allowing 6 hits and 3 runs. And it is going to be game 2 of 3 today. There are 2 games in the Canadian Elite Basketball League tonight, including one at Meridian Center in St. Catharines, Ontario. It's the Niagara River Lions hosting the Calgary Surge. The Surge still looking for their first win of this CEBL season. Elsewhere, the Brampton Honey Badgers welcome the Edmonton Stingers. Kayla Thornton had 19 points and 8 rebounds, while Janelle Salon scored 18 points, and the Golden State Valkyrie beat the visiting Portland Fire 95-77 in WNBA action Tuesday night. Elsewhere, Asia Wilson had 25 points and led the visiting Las Vegas Aces, that is, to a 79-69 victory over the LA Sparks. Sports at 15 and 45 minutes past this hour, or anytime at sportsnet.ca.
33: And still to come, stateside, a veteran journalist goes public claiming 60 Minutes is being controlled by U.S. President Donald Trump. 6:60 news time, 5:47.
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2: 660 News Time, 5:48. Stateside, a veteran TV journalist has been shown the door after criticizing his new boss. Now, Scott Pelley is going public, claiming the leadership at 60 Minutes is allowing the Trump administration unprecedented control over the iconic news program. 660's Jamie Palfer has more on the explosive allegations.
3: A massive shakeup in the media landscape stateside with the firing of Scott Pelley by a network accused of trying to curry favor with the Trump administration. Pelley sat in the same anchor chair at CBS as Walter Cronkite. He was a correspondent at the legendary 60 Minutes for decades, and he's now been fired a day after accusing the network's editor-in-chief of murdering CBS's flagship program, saying that Barry Weiss and the show's new executive director, Nick Bilton, are not qualified for their jobs. Bilton responded in a letter that has been released by CBS, CNN's chief media analyst Brian Stelter.
4: This letter from Bilton says, quote, "You hijacked my first meeting with staff to disparage me, my qualifications, and my intentions with remarkable incivility and contempt." Bilton says he tried to find a way forward. The letter says Pelley has been terminated for cause.
3: So it's believed that this could lead to a Pelley lawsuit against CBS. In a statement, Pelley reveals that new management had instructed him to inject falsehoods and bias into a politically sensitive story, and that politicians have been invited to choose correspondents for interviews on the broadcast. I'm Jamie Palfer.
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2: 660 News Time, 5:51. Time for traffic and weather together on the ones. And over to the traffic center, Tanya. It's sure nice that things are drying out a bit.
7: Absolutely. That drying phase continues on this Wednesday morning as travel speed on most routes look pretty good. You'll find very few distractions around the city's northwest, moving any direction on John Laurie or Country Hills Boulevard. Charcy and Shaganapi Trail connect through each of them with no problems. In the northeast, Métis Trail moves well south from Stony past Country Hills Boulevard again and on towards McKnight and 36th Street. Area highways also in the drying out phase after the rain has finally stopped, and travel speed on the QE2 north of Calgary looks to be moving at a good clip. Travel safely, of course. If there is something in the way, you can share it, 403-291-0066. 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Now, a look at the forecast from Environment Canada. Warming up to 18 degrees today with a UV index of 7 or high. Sun cloud mix as the chance of showers kind of leaves as the morning goes on. There is fog patches in some areas and they should dissipate this morning. Wind gusting up to 20K near noon. Overnight low is 10 degrees, partly cloudy. Tomorrow, chance of showers late in the day. Otherwise, cloudy and a high near 19. 22 degrees with sunshine for Friday. Could see some more wet weather on Saturday at a high 15. Sunday, mix of sun and clouds, 16 degrees. Right now, it's cloudy and 7 at the airport.
2: Coming up in our news at 6 o'clock, Alberta separatists have their own ideas about the costs of separation, not liking Premier Danielle Smith's $400 billion figure, and some shocking news out of City Hall yesterday with a new report showing Calgary lost nearly a quarter of its treated water last year to leaky pipes. More details coming up, that as mentioned, at 6 o'clock. Well, Peebo Bryson, the smooth tenor behind Disney classics like Beauty and the Beast, has died. Eva Fragiscato reports.

0: Peabo Bryson is best known for his Disney duets like A Whole New World from Aladdin and Beauty and the Beast, which he sang alongside Canadian icon Celine Dion. In a post on X, Dion shared an image of the two of them with the caption, "His incredible voice and his kind spirit embodied the beauty of song and performance. He was so wonderful and generous to me all those years ago. He will remain for me always as a real symbol of the joy that music has brought to my life." The Grammy winner also had his own hits that spanned from the 1970s to 2010s, including Feel the Fire, Can You Stop the Rain, and If Ever You're in My Arms Again. Bryson was 75. I'm Eva Fragiscados.
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3: Apple TV has released the full trailer for Silo Season 3. The trailer reveals a split timeline, with one focused on Rebecca Ferguson's Juliet in the present day, and the other focusing on life before the apocalypse. Silo Season 3 premieres July 3rd. Will Arnett will star alongside Kristen Stewart in Prime Video's The Challenger. The series follows Sally Ride's journey to become the first American woman in space. The 25th Tribeca Festival gets underway in New York. Robert De Niro and Jane Rosenthal founded the festival in 2002 to help the area recover from the 9/11 terror attacks. But De Niro tells ABC Audio he could see it going for much longer.
4: And my feeling was it'd be great if it could be part of the fabric of New York, a New York tradition that just goes on forever, you know.
3: Mike DeBusky, ABC News.
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1: 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Now over to the Business Center and the Market Minute. Here's Mike Eppel.
21: The country's biggest housing market saw a rebound in real estate activity for the month of May. Toronto saw the biggest sales jump in 10 months, with lower prices starting to lure some buyers off the sidelines, while new listings dropped by 18%. That led to a little bit more of a price competition situation for some properties on the markets, with over 6,000 transactions taking place, up by about 10% in May from April, the biggest month-to-month increase since July of last year. The average price for a home in Toronto at $927,000 on a seasonally adjusted benchmark, that's down 6.5%. Earlier data for May from Vancouver and Calgary both showed home sales and benchmark prices down from a year ago. Markets this morning kind of in a holding pattern, watching the price for oil go up a little bit. It's north of $96 a barrel for the first time in a week, up by $2.50. Escalating military activity in the Middle East. We saw Kuwait's airport shut down after drone strikes on that facility. North American stocks in the Tuesday trade hit records across the board. The TSX closing above 35,000 for the first time. The Dow is above 51 grand with a gain of 228 points. The S&P and NASDAQ coming in on a 9-day win streak. Dow futures right now down 120 points. NASDAQ futures up 65, or a fifth of 1%. Price for gold this morning is down $27 at $44.92. Our Canadian dollar is down a tenth at $72.20. And Bitcoin down $400 at $67,000 US. At the Business Center, I'm Mike Eppel.
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1: Alejandro Melgar is at the web desk for us today. Mark Day is our news director. Lauren Heintz is the morning show producer. 660 News Time, 6 o'clock.
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16: Good morning. Happy Wednesday. It is June the 3rd. I'm Kelly Turner.
1: And I'm Lisa Grant in Calgary. Partly cloudy sky, 6 degrees. Here's what's making news right now.
23: We are 30 days out to the Calgary Stampede Parade, and two Olympians will share marshal duties this year.
24: Debate is growing over the true cost of Alberta separation.
25: So for anybody who thinks it is costless, they're out of their minds.
24: The latest comments as Premier Danielle Smith wraps up her trip to Quebec.
26: The water loss of 23% should be treated as an emergency situation.
27: City councillors are plugging a plan to reduce water loss to below the national average within 4 years, but it comes with a hefty price tag.
28: All the reaction to the firing of a veteran journalist from a major U.S. network.
29: Sort of Hungarian oligarchic style takeover of the media.
28: Scott Pelley gone from 60 Minutes and the politics behind it.
30: The NBA Finals tip off tonight in Texas. The Spurs host the Knicks in a best-of-7 finale series. Sports at 15.
21: Dow Jones stock futures down over 200 points with 9-day win streaks on the line for the S&P and the NASDAQ. The TSX comes in at a record high, and the price for oil back above $96 a barrel. Business at 26.
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16: Traffic and weather from the 660 News Radio Traffic Center. Good morning, Miss Tanya.
30: It is a good morning. It's a dry one, a drying one, as lanes come out of the rain and you can see things clearly and they look a little dry. Travel speed on Glenmore Trail is as posted in the southwest, eastbound over the reservoir. No big delays to report moving through McLeod Trail and then Blackfoot and on towards Deerfoot Trail. Now, construction does still play a factor in many areas around the city. Perhaps the most prevalent in the morning ride is the southeast McLeod Trail between Canyon Meadows Drive and James McKevitt Road. North and southbound lanes are still tightened. In the northeast, Stony Trail moves well east and south around the bend at Cornerstone and then past Country Hills Boulevard, McKnight, and on towards 16th and then the city southeast. If you see something in the way, stall, collision, or distraction, share it 403-291-0066. 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Now, a look at the forecast. Here's meteorologist Michael Kuz.
31: We're still going to see some cloud around today, but it's a mix of sun and cloud. It's a dry day, 17 degrees a daytime high, so back close to seasonal. We will get more cloud returning as a warm front comes in from the west, crosses the Rockies. Could trigger a few showers or even thunderstorms, but not steady rain like the last 3 days. The high on Thursday up to 18. Right now we're 7 degrees at the airport, 7 downtown. Today's high, 17.
1: We'll have another check of traffic and weather together in less than 10 minutes. 660 News Time, 603.
16: And we have breaking news this morning, and it is great news. The Calgary Stampede revealing who will lead this year's iconic parade.
1: 660's Andrea Montgomery reports the parade kicks off 4 weeks from today.
0: It's a pair of Olympians set to lead the pack this year for the parade, kicking off the greatest outdoor show on earth with Courtney Saru and Mikal Kingsbury. Saru is a short track speed skater from New Brunswick who won 4 medals at the 2026 Milano Cortina Olympics. She says being a parade marshal is a dream come true.
2: I've always known about the Calgary Stampede, and it's been something that I've always wanted to attend, but I never really had the chance to or had the right time. It never worked out with the schedule. It was actually my manager that was like, would it work in your schedule? Would you be open to doing this? And I was like, didn't even check my schedule. Like, yep, it works in the schedule.
0: Mikal Kingsbury from Quebec holds more World Cup victories than any mogul skier in history. He says he's excited to come to Calgary and would be supportive of a future Olympic bid here.
3: You know, they have a lot of installation already in Calgary. They hosted the 1988 Olympics. I wasn't born, so I didn't see it happen, but I saw a lot of the image and it looked spectacular. It's a beautiful city, perfect for Winter Olympics, so why not?
0: But first, there's a rodeo to see. The Stampede Parade is July 3rd this year. I'm Andrea Montgomery.
16: 660 News Time, 604. Premier Danielle Smith set to wrap up that trip to Quebec today with more meetings and a high-profile fireside chat in Montreal. But while she's out east, the conversation here in Alberta is getting louder and a little more divided.
1: 660's Logan Stein live in the News Centre for us this morning with the latest on the growing tension. Logan.
4: Well, Lisa, there's some strong reaction to Premier Danielle Smith's warning that separation could cost Alberta hundreds of billions of dollars just to get the ball rolling. Separatist groups, they're pushing back, arguing the price tag is inflated and completely false. This according to Prosperity Project leader Jeffrey Rath.
6: The fact that Alberta's got the only expanding economy in Canada, while the rest of Canada is going into a recession. So, Alberta's future couldn't look rosier right now. And all of these other people, including Danielle Smith, are trying to convince you of the opposite.
4: But economist Moshe Lander thinks separatists have some unrealistic expectations.
7: Whether it's $400 billion, $600 billion, $200 billion, it's not a costless exercise. And so for anybody who thinks it is costless, they're out of their minds.
4: Smith says the province will have its own costing document provided to Albertans before August. Now, Trevor Toome, a University of Calgary economist, penned a report last summer that said a separate Alberta would be a poorer Alberta, calling the Alberta Prosperity Project's costing plan a fiscal fantasy. Now, adding to the debate, the National Chief of the Assembly of First Nations has taken her message straight to Buckingham Palace, making it clear that Indigenous land is not up for discussion. If a possible vote on separation this fall, expect this issue to stay front and center. Reporting live, Logan Stein, 660 News Radio.
16: To city politics now, a new report says in 25, it lost 23% of its drinking water. That is about 200 million liters drained away because of aging pipes, ruptured joints, and one or two water main breaks.
1: Well, now city council wants to spend double what was allocated in the previous budget to fix the problem. 660's Phil Wood reports one councillor is calling it an emergency situation.
10: We have to get that 23% down. We're talking 200 million liters, 80 Olympic-sized swimming pools during the hottest days of the summer.
27: Infrastructure committee members like Councillor John Pantazopoulos are recommending an investment of $342 million on replacing water mains, plugging leaks, and adding detection monitors. Calgary wants to reduce the rate of water waste to 15% by 2030, with the national average currently at 17%. Deputy Director of Drinking Water Ryan Kidd tells 660 News a lot of the city's soil is gravelly and porous.
12: Calgary has a large, complex distribution system, and finding leaks can be challenging.
27: Administration hopes to replace 15 kilometers of water lines annually starting next year in Calgary's accelerated water loss program. Councillor Andre Chabot calls it a worthwhile investment.
14: It's a lot cheaper to reduce our water loss than to build a new water treatment plant. So for me, it's a small investment in something that's going to have a long-term benefit.
27: I'm Phil Wood.
16: Progress update presented to Calgary Infrastructure and Planning Committee Tuesday showing construction of Scotia Place remaining on track for the fall of 2027 opening.
18: City officials say major excavation was completed in 2024. Foundations were finished this year and structural exterior and interior work is now underway. Public access features, including the community arena and indoor plaza, are advancing alongside the main event center.
19: Construction sequencing is very complicated in a project this size. And so you're constantly working within those parameters to ensure that there is no slippage in that budget.
18: The report says 37% of the project budget has been spent. Officials acknowledge ongoing pressure from rising labor and material costs, but say mitigation strategies are in place to help keep the project on schedule and within council's approved investment framework. Edward Jan, City News, Calgary.
16: Stateside, a longtime television journalist out of a job after speaking out against his employer. Scott Pelley says leadership at 60 Minutes is giving the Trump administration what he calls unprecedented influence over that iconic program. Jamie Pulfer has more on all the fallout.
28: His resume is a massive one. The front lines of 9/11, war zones in the Middle East. He secured an exclusive interview with the only Navy SEAL who killed Osama bin Laden. And after decades at 60 Minutes, storied correspondent Scott Pelley has been fired by the newly revamped CBS News. It comes a day after criticizing his new boss, accusations of killing the soul of 60 Minutes to curry favor with the Trump administration. Well-known anchor Rachel Maddow weighs in on MS Now, formerly MSNBC.
29: On the free press part of this, I made a crack talking about the Scott Pelley news as being sort of Hungarian oligarchic style takeover of the media. And I mean that sort of as a joke, but also sort of deadly serious.
28: CBS says that Pelley has been fired for cause, which could mean a lawsuit. In a statement, Pelley alleges that politicians were given control over 60 Minutes interviews. He says in a case involving one of his stories, the entire program came within 19 minutes of not getting on the air at all. He says the principles he holds dear are gone, that 60 Minutes, the program that became an American icon, is no longer recognizable due to the incompetence and unprofessionalism of new management. I'm Jamie Pulfer.
16: Coming up, the latest in traffic and weather. 660 News Time, 610.
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16: 660 News Time, 611 traffic and weather from the 660 News Radio Traffic Center. Not gonna lie, it was quite nice to not wake up to rain this morning.
30: Absolutely. It's a dry or drying morning, and you can definitely notice and feel it both with the visibility of some sunshine. It doesn't feel as dark, and the routes that are drying up. So travel speed on most routes around the city looking okay, and it is early enough that volume is not heavy, so that helps flow things along. In the northeast, you'll find Deerfoot Trail moving well southbound from Stoney all the way down through and past Country Hills Boulevard. That includes moving past 16th and on towards the southeast quadrant, where you might tighten up around the Iverstrong Bridge at Anderson Road. Northbound lanes of Deerfoot are especially just beginning to slow down around that Iverstrong Bridge as you move on the infrastructure past Southland Drive. If you are in the northwest, no major delays to report. Country Hills Boulevard or Stoney Trail, they connect through each other. Stoney moving past Sarcee and Shaganapi and on towards Harvest Hills and then Deerfoot in the deep north. If you see something in the way, pass it on. 403-291-0066. 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Now, a look at the forecast. Here's meteorologist Michael Kuse.
31: Sunshine finally today, mixed in with some cloud. The instability is gone. The next wave moves in for tomorrow, so enjoy the sun today in the dry conditions, up to 17 degrees. Drops down to 9 overnight. Tomorrow it's mainly cloudy. Chance for showers or thunderstorms as a warm front moves in. 18 degrees to high. Friday mixes sun and cloud, risk of showers and a high of 19. Currently 7 in Chestermere, 7 downtown. This afternoon up to 17.
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16: Partly cloudy, up to 6 degrees in the city. Good Wednesday morning. I'm Kelly Turner. Thanks for joining us this morning. Here are the stories we're working on. Stampede kicks off 1 month from today. A pair of Olympians will be the parade marshals. Short track speed skater Courtney Saru will be joined by Mikhail Kingsbury, a freestyle skier with over 100 career wins. The Stampede runs from July 3rd to the 12th this year. To politics now, Danielle Smith wraps up her trip to Quebec today. Back here in Alberta, though, some separatist voices not very happy.
2: Any suggestion free and independent Alberta is going to suffer economically is being put forward by people that are simply trying to terrorize Albertan into voting to remain in Canada.
16: That is Alberta Prosperity leader Jeffrey Rath. Logan Stein with the latest 660 News Time, 6:15. Now time for sports from Sports at 960 The Fan. Here is Tanya Blakeney.
30: I think Mikhail Kingsbury deserves a little bit more than just freestyle skier. I think we can officially call him the GOAT of the sport.
16: Okay, good to know. Thank you for that, legendary. My sports queen.
30: He is legendary in that sport. A terrifying one, in my opinion, but it's still legendary. It's finals time in the NBA. San Antonio opens a game against New York tonight, coming off a seven-game battle with the defending champion Oklahoma City Thunder. The Knicks, meanwhile, arrive well-rested after sweeping their way through the Eastern Finals. Final tip-off is 6:30 this evening. In WNBA action, two contests tonight. One in New York, the Liberty hosts the Toronto Tempo in an Eastern Conference battle of 5-4 teams, while elsewhere, Seattle hosts the Phoenix Mercury. The Calgary Surge looking to snap their skid tonight on the road in the Canadian Elite Basketball League, winless through five games. They visit the Niagara River Lions tonight. Elsewhere, Edmonton is in Brampton to play the Honey Badgers. Vegas struck first in the Stanley Cup final. Legend Carolina 5-4 in last night's game one. Hurricanes coach Rod Brindamore says his team had a good start, grabbing an early 2-0 lead, but
3: a pretty bad turnover to get them back in the game when there's really no reason for it. It's one thing when you're under siege. We really were under siege there, and we just kind of tossed it away, and then they made us pay on it.
30: Game two of the NHL final series goes tomorrow, also in Raleigh. Toronto Marlies, meanwhile, hoping to bounce back from Monday's 5-3 loss on home ice as they host the Wilkes-Barre Scranton Penguins in game four of the American League's Hockey's Eastern Conference final tonight. The Marlies lead the best of seven series 2-1, but the home team has yet to win a game in this series. Sports at 15 and 45 minutes past this hour or anytime at sportsnet.ca.
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16: Canada U.S. Trade Minister Dominic LeBlanc said he had a positive meeting with his American counterpart in Washington yesterday.
17: Both Canada and Mexico are proposing the Canada-U.S.-Mexico trade agreement be renewed for 16 years, but right now the U.S. is effectively sitting on the sidelines, remaining noncommittal. U.S. Trade Representative Jameson Greer would only say that while parts of the existing CUSMA deal work well, he might be open to two separate bilateral agreements, one with Mexico, one with Canada. Trade Minister Dominic Dominic LeBlanc, says that he has raised issues as well with about existing sectoral tariffs on Canadian goods.
1: Automobiles, steel, aluminum, softwood lumber, of course. We raised those issues with Ambassador Greer. We'll continue some further exchanges over the coming days this week.
17: But complicating things, the Trump administration is proposing those 10% new tariffs on dozens of major trading partners, Canada included, effectively accusing those countries of failing to enforce an import ban on products from countries that use forced labor. The new tariffs are seen as a tactic to get around the Supreme Court-imposed limits on Trump's previous tariffs. And the U.S. is also insisting formal trade talks are only being held with Mexico, not with Canada, a possible strategy to push put further pressure on Canada over ongoing trade irritants. I'm Kevin Meisner.
16: Stateside high-stakes primary elections in California. In the race for Los Angeles, Mayor, former reality TV star Spencer Pratt and incumbent Karen Bass have been leading the vote count overnight.
4: Early results from the Los Angeles mayor's race show reality TV star Spencer Pratt making the cut to face incumbent Karen Bass in November's general election.
7: We have led a grassroots campaign because we want to bring change to our city, and that's what we've been doing, and that's what we're going to continue to do.
4: Bass, a Democrat, in first place overnight. Pratt, a registered Republican, running as an independent, holding in second.
16: That was ABC's Lionel Moisey reporting. Coming up, the latest in traffic and weather, and ahead of the markets, a rare albino buffalo drawing huge crowds. We'll tell you why. 6:16 News Time, 6:20.
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30: It's a decent morning. It's a drying one as volume just starts to pack as the sun is shining with mostly blue sky backdrop, at least downtown. You'll find routes drying out from the rain that happened the last several days. In the southeast on McLeod Trail, a little bit of congestion just building around the construction at Canyon Meadows Drive, McLeod Trail north and southbound. In the northeast, Métis Trail moving well south from Stoney all the way down through the lights at 64th Avenue and then past McKnight Boulevard. Of course, then becomes 36th Street moving well on the east side of the city through 16th Avenue, Memorial Drive. That's where construction also continues. And then south past the International Avenue, 17th, and towards Eastfield at Peg Inn. In the northwest, you'll find 14th Street doing well south from Country Hills Boulevard. In fact, no big delays through Berkshire or through North Upper Haven and towards John Laurie Boulevard. If you spot something in the way, share it 403-291-0066. 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Now the forecast. Here's meteorologist Michael Kuz.
31: A mix of sun and cloud into the afternoon today with a high of 17 degrees. Decent day after the last three, that's for sure. Tomorrow it's mainly cloudy. Chance for showers or thunderstorms. Isolated in nature, up to 18 degrees. Still could see some showers on Friday as a low crosses the Rockies and shoots across the region. 19 degrees the high. Looks like that wave's going to slide to the north for Saturday. Shower risk goes down. 16 only the high. And then Sunday, mainly cloudy, risk of showers with a high of 15. So a cooler weekend up ahead. Not cold like the last few days, but cooler than average. Right now we're 7 degrees in Airdrie, 7 downtown. This afternoon up to 17.
16: Former Republican Congressman George Santos facing a new federal investigation 7 months after Donald Trump commuted his sentence. The pro probe focusing on suspicious bets placed with a popular prediction market platform.
8: Santos first gained infamy in 2022 when the lies he told during his campaign were exposed. He claimed to have graduated in the top of his class, that his mother worked at the World Trade Center on 9/11, and that his grandparents escaped the Holocaust. None of it was true. He was expelled from Congress and later pleaded guilty to identity theft and wire fraud, earning him a 7-year prison sentence.
16: The 37-year-old served as a U.S. representative for New York's 3rd congressional district from January to December of 2023. A rare albino buffalo named after U.S. President Donald Trump for its distinctive blonde tuft is drawing a huge crowd at the National Zoo in Bangladesh's capital. Previously, the animal was saved from being slaughtered as part of a religious festival. Authorities ordered the buffalo spared over security concerns after a surge of public interest stemmed from social media hype. And the first American pope making time for a racket sport for physical and spiritual health.
9: When Pope Leo XIV was elected last year, his love of tennis was quickly celebrated during an audience with top-ranked men's player Yannick Sinner. In the ensuing months, Leo has tried to set aside time in his busy schedule to play the sport every week as part of his Augustinian devotion to physical activity and spirituality. Leo likes to spend Mondays and Tuesdays at the papal retreat in Castel Gandolfo in the hills outside Rome, where he plays tennis with his secretary. Former U.S. Open champion Marin Cilic says it's, quote, amazing to hear that Pope Leo loves tennis. I'm Gethin Coolball.
16: 660 News Time, 624. R&B singer Peebo Bryson has died just 2 days after suffering a stroke.
11: Peebo Bryson brought to life Disney hits like A Whole New World and Beauty and the Beast. The singer won Grammys for both Disney songs, nabbing his first in 1993 for Beauty and the Beast alongside Celine Dion. In a social media post, Dion shared a throwback photo of herself and Bryson on the red carpet at the 1993 American Music Awards with a lengthy caption. She said she's heartbroken and shared how comfortable Bryson made her feel just as she was learning to sing in English.
14: I can't face another day.
11: Actress Viola Davis called Bryson one of the last great crooners, and Grammy winner Jody Watley said he's one of the greatest male solo vocalists of a generation. Bryson was 75. I'm Eva Fragiscato.
16: 6:15 News Time, 6:25. Here's a weird one. A series of bizarre sightings of people popping in and out of New York's vast sewer system has the whole city wondering what exactly is going on. Videos being widely shared on social media show at least 3 instances where groups of people have been spotted in the night entering and exiting the sewers in the New York City boroughs of Brooklyn and Queens. Police say they don't believe there's any threat to public safety. The Department of Environmental Protection, though, stressing that entering the sewers is illegal and extremely dangerous. Coming up, the latest in the market, 6:16 News Time, 6:26.
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20: Morning, seeing tech stocks move higher in pre-market trade. The NASDAQ on Wall Street going for a 9 or 10-day win streak. And the NASDAQ futures up 80 points right now, 0.25%. Some of the early standouts include Marvell Technologies. A day after that stock jumped 30% following the shout-out by NVIDIA CEO Jensen Huang. And Marvell stock is up another 11% so far this morning. Macy's rising 3% after the department store operator boosted its earnings, adjusted per share for the full-year forecast. And GameStop's up 13%. The video game retailer reporting net sales for the first quarter of $835 million, which was up 14% from the year ago. Now, we've seen the rise of AI on the market. Some companies are starting to cut back a little bit on the amount of access that employees have to artificial intelligence. Details from Bloomberg in New York.
0: Major corporations are scaling back employee access to artificial intelligence tools. Soaring costs are forcing some to impose usage limits. This marks a sharp reversal from earlier mandates encouraging widespread adoption. Walmart has capped staffers' use of an in-house AI agent for workplace tasks, while Uber is limiting monthly spending on AI coding tools to $1,500 per tool after exhausting its annual budget for Claude. Courtney Dunahoe, Bloomberg Radio.
20: Price for oil up $2.16 at $96 a barrel following a re-escalation of military activities in the Middle East overnight. Canadian dollars down a tenth of a cent, 72.17. At the Business Center, I'm Mike Eppel.
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16: 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Lauren Hines is producing the morning show today. Alejandro Melgar is at the web desk. 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
30: It is Wednesday, June 3rd. Good morning. I'm Lisa Grant.
16: And I'm Kelly Turner. Partly cloudy. We're up to 6 degrees. Here's what's making news right now.
30: Can you believe we're already a month out from the Calgary Stampede? We have the word with the parade marshals who've just been announced this morning.
6: The Alberta separation debate about the cost is heating up here at home and abroad.
13: There's just no reality here where people are going to thrive.
6: All the latest on what's being said coming up.
15: A new report finds almost a quarter of Calgary's drinking water went down the drain in 2025, and the city wants to spend hundreds of millions of dollars to fix it.
25: The media landscape stateside rocked by an earthquake.
26: This is incredibly unusual to see a blow up like this at a major network.
25: The legendary Scott Pelley fired from 60 Minutes.
30: Tomas Hertl was the regulation game-winning goal scorer in Vegas, beat Carolina in Game 1 of the Stanley Cup Finals. Sports at 45.
20: Mixed morning for stock futures as Wall Street goes for another record breaker. Same thing for the TSX. Private sector hiring in the United States hits a 16-month high for the month of May. Business at 56.
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30: And time for traffic and weather together on the ones from the 660 News Radio Traffic Center. Here is Tanya Blakeney.
27: It continues to be a dry ride as you maneuver around the city with volume building on a Wednesday morning. You're going to find a little bit of congestion just building in the southeast. Deerfoot Trail northbound approaching the Irish Drum Bridge at Anderson Road, as well as the southeast at McLeod Trail and James McKevitt Road, where northbound volume slows because of construction in the area. Both north and southbound lanes, of course, affected with left-hand lane closures in either direction. There was an incident in the southeast. It happened earlier this week. Still seeing some light detours as a result. This at Highfield Road between 4th Street and 26th Avenue. And to the northwest, you'll find Country Hills Boulevard moving well eastbound from Stoney right past Sarcee and Shaganapi Trail and even through the lights at Beddington towards Deerfoot. Now, if there's something in the way, share it 403-291-0066. Traffic is brought to you by the Avalon
30: 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Now the forecast. Here's meteorologist Michael Kuse.
4: Finally, some sun today and a dry day. Not quite as windy. 17 degrees a high under a mix of sun and cloud. Tomorrow, there's a risk of showers as a warm front moves in. Otherwise, mainly cloudy. 18 degrees on Thursday. Friday's a mix of sun and cloud with a small chance for showers and a high up to 19. Currently, it's 5 in Cochrane, 7 downtown. Today's high up to 17.
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11: Well, believe it or not, we're already 1 month out from the Calgary Stampede Parade. And just this morning, we're hearing who's been tapped to lead it.
16: And the answer is two Olympians. 660 Andrea Montgomery is in with the latest details.
7: I'm just super excited just to come back to Calgary and very, very honored to be part of the Stampede as the parade marshal.
10: That is Olympian Mikal Kingsbury, who will share marshal duties with Courtney Saroux. Kingsbury continues to dominate moguls in his career with more World Cup wins than anyone else ever in the sport. And he spent a lot of time training and competing right here in Calgary, but he's never been to the Stampede.
7: I've never been to the Stampede, but I've been often to Calgary. My connection with Calgary is I did my first walk up there back in 2010. It's the place in COP in Canada Olympic Park where I had the most World Cup wins. It's a place where the Calgary snow always treated me well.
10: His co-marshal, Courtney Saroux, blew records at the 2026 Milano Cortina Games, where she won 4 medals for short track speed skating. She says the big challenge for her as co-marshal may be riding the horse.
12: I'm not too worried, and I trust that they're going to give me a really well-behaved horse, too. And it's you know what? And if it takes off and runs, I'm just going to hold on for my life and use my leg strength to figure that one out. But
10: the parade is July 3rd, and the Stampede runs through the 12th this year. I'm Andrea Montgomery.
11: Well, Premier Danielle Smith is wrapping up her visit to Quebec today with more talks on the schedule and a fireside chat in Montreal.
16: Back here at home, though, the tone around Alberta's future getting some very mixed reactions. Logan Stein is live with all the latest on the back and forth. Logan, what can you tell us?
17: Well, there's definitely some pushback over Premier Danielle Smith's warning recently that separating from Canada could cost Alberta hundreds of billions of dollars just to get started. Now, separatist groups are firing back, calling that number completely false and misleading. Prosperity Project head Jeffrey Rath says those estimates don't reflect reality.
21: Any suggestion that a free and independent Alberta is going to suffer economically is being put forward by people that are simply trying to terrorize Albertans into voting to remain in Canada.
17: But economists like Moshe Lander have different thoughts.
22: Whether it's $400 billion, $600 billion, $200 billion, it's not a costless exercise. And so for anybody who thinks it is costless, they're out of their minds. There's just no reality here where people are going to thrive.
17: And Alberta's NDP has not been quieted about it, saying it's time the UCP quits entertaining this topic.
23: Why are they considering something that costs an enormous amount of money that really we already know the majority of the population doesn't want?
17: Smith says her government will be releasing its own cost breakdown before August. Now, the issue is growing just beyond provincial politics. It's actually being taken directly to the King, the National Chief of the Assembly of First Nations, taking concerns all the way to Buckingham Palace, stressing Indigenous rights are not on the table. With the planned vote this fall, she says Albertans are free to leave the country, but will not be taking any of the land with them. Reporting live, Logan Stein, 660 News Radio.
11: Well, how much is Calgary's aging water infrastructure costing us before we even turn on the taps? A new report finds 23% of the city's drinking water was wasted last year, mainly due to ruptured water mains and busted pipes.
16: Fully replacing that line, not to mention repairs and maintenance, will come with a hefty price tag. 660's Phil Wood has more on what the city is doing.
24: We now have an accountability process and feedback loop from administration back into council to make sure that every single dollar we spend does have a clear objective.
28: Council members are recommending a $342 million investment to help cut leakage to 15% within 4 years, a couple points below the national average. Deputy Director of Water Services Ryan Kidd says it's a challenge given the scale of Calgary's network.
29: It can be a pretty significant activity. We're certainly committed to
0: increasing our surveying rate and finding and fixing leaks.
28: The ask is double what was allocated in the previous budget, and there's growing frustration over the hundreds of millions in new spending requested with budget talks in November. Councillor Harrison Clark.
1: We're dealing with like a lack of investment on a number of fronts. If we just bite the bullet and pay the full cost now, we can catch up somehow.
28: If approved, administration hopes crews can start work replacing 15 kilometers of pipe per year beginning in 2027. In the last 5 years, Calgary lost between 20 and 25% of its treated water with a pair of feeder main breaks along the way. I'm Phil Wood.
2: 660 News Time, 637. An update to a story we reported Tuesday with two people rushed to hospital in critical condition. 32nd Street at Sunridge Way was shut down for several hours yesterday afternoon when two pedestrians were hit by a vehicle. It happened just before four. Post Media now reports the victims are from the same family. They were taken to the Foothills Hospital. The roadway reopened at around 8 o'clock last night. Well, just as Canadian officials are trying to revive stalled trade negotiations with the States, comes word the Trump administration is considering yet another tariff. Here is 660's Kevin Meisner.
3: It's just a proposal right now from the White House, but the Trump administration does want to slap a new 10% tariff on Canada, as well as other countries, including Mexico, Taiwan, and the United Kingdom. So the U.S. claims those countries are not abiding by a ban on imports of goods made by countries that use forced labor. Trade Minister Dominic LeBlanc in Washington for trade talks right now says he isn't surprised by this sudden complication.
5: The road to conclusions in these conversations is sometimes not a straight line. You can suddenly hit clear air turbulence when you don't expect it, and sometimes you can have a very smooth ride with no turbulence, so I remain optimistic that we'll focus on the latter.
3: Canada and Mexico are both recommending the CUSMA deal be renewed for another 16 years. U.S. Trade Representative Jameson Greer says the U.S. might be open to separate deals with Canada and Mexico. Now, the U.S. President is once again baiting Canada, posting taunts about making us the 51st state. Prime Minister Mark Carney is not taking the bait.
8: We're not going to respond or react to everything that he posted.
3: Now, the new tariffs are seen as a strategy to get around the Supreme Court decision that struck down Trump's previous tariffs. I'm Kevin Meisner.
2: Fired for publicly calling out his boss, a veteran TV journalist is accusing the network that airs 60 Minutes of compromising the long-running news show's journalistic integrity. 660's Jamie Palfer joins us with the latest on Scott Pelley's firing and the fallout.
25: The latest headline coming out of 60 Minutes is one about a massive earthquake with Scott Pelley fired from the flagship CBS program after decades as a correspondent. And this comes a day after ripping into his new boss and the editor-in-chief of CBS News during a staff meeting. The fallout from this, significant. Pelley's accomplishments are undeniable, according to former CNN correspondent Jim Acosta.
9: As somebody who follows in the tradition of Walter Cronkite and Dan Rather and Edward R. Murrow, and if Scott Pelley says that Barry Weiss was murdering 60 Minutes, I believe Scott Pelley. And when 60 Minutes is in trouble, we are all in trouble. And we are.
25: In a statement, Pelley says 60 Minutes has been the number one program in America for decades because the audience finds integrity, quality, and humanity in the stories. He accuses the new owners of CBS of casting this legend aside, apparently to curry a moment of favor with the Trump administration. He says the waste is heartbreaking, that 60 Minutes has lost its DNA. Now, CBS says Pelley has been fired with cause, and many say this could mean an impending lawsuit. I'm Jamie Pulfer.
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6: It's a decent morning, a drying one, as travel speed on the routes around the city look a little bit better. Now there is one exception, watching some brake lights in the northeast on Deerfoot Trail. Southbound lanes are slowing as you move down towards the Airport Trail area. Possibly have a crash here just after Airport Trail. If you see a lane that is blocked, do pass it on. Again, volume stacks back quickly to Country Hills Boulevard. That's going to stack quickly as well to Stony Trail. Also had reports of an incident in the city's southwest. This at the intersection of Stony Trail and Fish Creek Boulevard. It's what appears to be a collision. And again, if you see which lanes are blocked, potentially northbound on Suntina or Stony Trail, share that 403-291-0066. 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Now the forecast. Here's meteorologist Michael Kuse.
7: A mix of sun and cloud into the afternoon. Finally a dry day and finally a day up into the teens. First one in 4 days. We're looking at an afternoon reading of 17 degrees. Drops down to 9 overnight. Mainly cloudy tomorrow. Chance for showers. Risk of thunderstorms into the afternoon as a warm front moves through. 18 the high on Thursday. Currently it's 7 degrees in Okotoks, 7 downtown. This afternoon up to 17.
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2: Well, after all that rain, it's lovely to see the sunshine. We're sitting at 6 degrees in Calgary. Good morning. I'm Lisa Grant. Here are the top stories right now. A pair of Olympians have been chosen to be this year's Calgary Stampede Parade marshals. We'll have more details coming up at 7. A shocking report out of City Hall showing we lost almost a quarter of our treated water last year due to broken infrastructure. We'll tell you what the city is planning to do about it. And as Premier Danielle Smith visits Quebec, back home, the separatists are questioning her numbers on how much it would cost for Alberta to leave the country, saying her $400 billion figure is too high. Now the latest sports from Sportsnet 960. The Fan, here is Tanya Blakeney.
6: Tomas Hertl's goal late in the third period snapped a 4-all deadlock, a high-scoring game one of the Stanley Cup Final.
27: Hertl for Sissons, back to Hertl, scores! It's Tomas Hertl with the go-ahead goal, 3:24 to go.
6: Lifting the Vegas Golden Knights to that 5-4 victory over the Carolina Hurricanes in Tuesday's opener of the Stanley Cup Final. The Canes grabbed an early 2-0 lead on a pair of goals from Nikolai Ehlers, but the Knights battled back and held leads at 3-2, 4-3, and eventually won 5-4. The best of seven NBA finals tip off tonight in Texas as the San Antonio Spurs host the New York Knicks at Frost Bank Center. It goes 6:30 this evening. Matt Olson had a tie-breaking home run.
29: And watching it go is Yohendrick Pinyongo on a solo home run for Matt Olson that just kept going and going and going.
6: The Atlanta Braves defeated the visiting Toronto Blue Jays 4-3 Tuesday. Olsen's towering shot barely cleared the right field wall, snapping a 3-all deadlock in the sixth inning. Game two of three goes today. Still searching for their first win of this new CEBL season, the Calgary Surge are in Niagara tonight. Calgary looking to break through against the River Lions, while Edmonton visits Brampton in the other matchup. WNBA has Kayla Thornton had 19 points, and the Golden State Valkyrie beat the visiting Portland Fire 95-77, that is, last night, while the visiting Las Vegas Aces beat the LA Sparks 79-69. Sports at 15 and 45 minutes past this hour, or anytime at sportsnet.ca.
2: Coming up, U.S. President Donald Trump admitting he called the Israeli Prime Minister crazy in his phone call. 660 News Time, 647.
0: Hey there, I'm in the Found Tire sidecar, making a list of the things I'm doing this spring. 1. 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

0: He was a little perturbed that Israel's fighting of Hezbollah in Lebanon was holding back peace talks with Iran. But even as Trump acknowledged the tensions, he insisted his relationship with Netanyahu is solid and that they connected because, quote, they're both wartime leaders. Trump remained noncommittal, though, about a timeline settling the conflict, saying the Strait of Hormuz might stay blocked through the Labor Day holiday on September 7th. A pressure from Democrats and Republicans has ended a proposed Trump administration fund. More from Ed Donahue.
1: The Trump administration is scrapping plans to create a $1.8 billion fund to compensate allies of President Trump. Acting Attorney General Todd Blanche told a House committee,
2: "We are not moving forward with the fund, period."
1: New York Democrat Grace Meng asked,
3: "Not moving forward ever."
2: Correct.
3: Oh.
1: The administration had said the fund was essential to make up for what officials insist was weaponized law enforcement during the Biden administration. Blanche said the Justice Department was not abandoning part of a settlement with the IRS that gave President Trump and his family immunity from tax audits. Connecticut Democrat Rosa DeLauro says it adds up to about $100 million.
4: We are going to forever barred and precluded from examining or prosecuting the president, his sons, and the Trump Organization's current tax filing.
1: The president sued the IRS over leaked tax returns. Ed Donahue, Washington.
0: Coming up, traffic and weather together on the ones and...
5: People do anything in front of a taxi driver. I mean anything.
0: Robert De Niro says he didn't think his movie Taxi Driver would be celebrated 50 years later. 660 News Time, 650.
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0: 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Time for traffic and weather together on the ones. With the very latest from the streets, here is Tanya Blakeney.
8: It's been an okay mild ride so far, and it continues to move well as you maneuver around city streets that are definitely drying out from series of days of rain. Now in the northeast, there's a collision reported on Deerfoot Trail. It's southbound approaching Airport Trail where things kind of culminate. Still unclear which lane is blocked. However, that volume is stacked heavily now back to Stony Trail. There was also an incident reported in the southwest at Stony Trail or Sutina Trail and Fish Creek Boulevard. Northbound lanes of Sutina were slowing down, now more so affecting just the ramp at Fish Creek Boulevard. So watch for crews and people on the road there responding to an incident at Sutina and Fish Creek Boulevard. That volume building right across the city as the day goes on. And if you see something in the way, you can share it 403-291-0066. 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Now, the forecast. Here's meteorologist Michael Kuse.
9: We'll see a mix of sun and cloud this afternoon with a high of 17 degrees. Decent day, potentially the calmest in the forecast. Tomorrow there's a risk of showers, pop-up thunderstorms, isolated though, and into the afternoon mainly 18 degrees a high. Still a chance for showers Friday. Otherwise, a mix of sun and cloud as the trough moves across the Rockies, slowly slides through into the north. Saturday, I'm not ruling out showers, but otherwise a mix of sun and cloud, a cooler high of 16 degrees, and then Sunday, more likely precipitation, mainly cloudy showers, and 15. Currently, Mahogany's is 7, downtown 7. The afternoon high up to 17.
0: 660 News Time, 653. Oh, they're all the rage on the reels. And if you needed an excuse to get a donkey, Here it is. Therapy donkeys are helping patients with mental health conditions at a psychiatric hospital near Paris.

0: And the program has the patients walk and care for donkeys. And the patients say the interaction provides relief similar to medication. And the sessions are free, funded by France's public health system. And the program began about 10 years ago. It now includes other animals like guinea pigs and rabbits. Health workers say animal therapy helps with anxiety, depression, and more. And the founders of the program are seeking scientific research to formally recognize the benefits. Tim Hortons says it's shutting down its credit card program after 3 years.
1: The company telling customers in an email that the program will shut down October 1st. It says while cards will still work after that date, they'll be managed by Neo Financial. Transactions also won't earn Tim's rewards points. Tim's launched the credit card program in June 2023 to appeal to Canadians seeking better and accessible financial products. But it wasn't the coffee and donut chain's first foray into the money game. It partnered with CIBC in 2014 on a similar card that was discontinued 5 years later. Aaron Sousa, The Canadian Press.
0: An iconic U.S. department store is closing in a matter of months. More from ABC's Jim Ryan in Dallas.
2: One of the few remaining classic urban department stores is closing for good. The flagship Neiman Marcus location opened in downtown Dallas in 1914. Saks Global, which acquired Neiman's in 2024, has decided to shutter the nine-story building on September 30th.
0: Back in January, Saks Global filed for Chapter 11 bankruptcy protection after struggling with heavy debt, relying on its acquisition and merger of Neiman Marcus. The 25th anniversary edition of New York's Tribeca Film Festival kicks off today.
3: People do anything in front of a taxi driver. I mean anything.
0: The festival includes a 50th anniversary Taxi Driver reunion screening with director Martin Scorsese and actors Robert De Niro and Jodie Foster. De Niro, who co-founded the festival, says he never expected any movie of his would be celebrated 5 decades later.
4: When you're doing a movie, a project, you don't ever think that it would be received in the way you're saying Taxi Driver's been received ever. You just don't think that. So that's nice, but you just don't ever expect it. You don't ever think it. It's just you do the project and that's it.
0: The festival opens with a documentary on the band Earth, Wind & Fire and will close with a doc on Alicia Keys. Business news is next.
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11: Good morning. Seeing tech stocks move higher in pre-market trade, the NASDAQ on Wall Street going for a 9 or 10-day win streak, and the NASDAQ futures up 80 points right now, 0.25%. Some of the early standouts include Marvell Technologies, a day after that stock jumped 30% following the shout-out by NVIDIA CEO Jensen Huang. Marvell stock is up another 11% so far this morning. Macy's rising 3% after the department store operator boosted its earnings, adjusted per share, for the full-year forecast, and GameStop's up 13%. The video game retailer reporting net sales for the first quarter of $835 million, which was up 14% from the year ago. And we've seen the rise of AI on the market. Some companies are starting to cut back a little bit on the amount of access that employees have to artificial intelligence. Details from Bloomberg in New York.
12: Major corporations are scaling back employee access to artificial intelligence tools. Soaring costs are forcing some to impose usage limits. This marks a sharp reversal from earlier mandates encouraging widespread adoption. Walmart has capped staffers' use of an in-house AI agent for workplace tasks, while Uber is limiting monthly spending on AI coding tools to $1,500 per tool after exhausting its annual budget for Claude. Courtney Dunahoe, Bloomberg Radio.
11: Price for oil up $2.16 at $96 a barrel following a re-escalation of military activities in the Middle East overnight. Canadian dollars down a tenth of a cent, 72.17. At the Business Center, I'm Mike Eppel.
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15: Good morning. It is Wednesday, June the 3rd. I'm Kelly Turner.
0: Beautiful morning. It is 6 degrees in the sunshine. I'm Lisa Grant. Here's what's making news right now.
16: Well, the Calgary Stampede has revealed who will lead this year's parade, a pair of Canadian Olympians who made records at the Milano Cortina Games.
17: Premier Danielle Smith wraps up her Quebec trip as the separation debate heats up.
18: Oh, don't leave your mummy's basement. It's a big, dangerous world out there.
17: Lots of comments and finger-pointing at home and abroad.
19: Calgary lost nearly a quarter of its water last year to leaky pipes.
20: We're talking 200 million liters, 80 Olympic-sized swimming pools.
19: The city says it's banking on a costly new stopgap measure.
21: The Vegas Golden Knights stole one on the road, beating Carolina in Game 1 of the Stanley Cup Finals. Sports at 45.
11: Tech stocks posting gains in pre-market trade as the Nasdaq goes for a 10-day win streak. GameStop surging on the company's latest earnings update. Same thing for Macy's business at 26.
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21: Good morning. It's a dry one as movement around the city looks a little bit better. Now, there is a crash in the northeast on Deerfoot Trail. It's southbound approaching at Airport Trail, where you'll find an incident has volume stacked back to Stony Trail, so you feel it well before you see it on southbound Deerfoot Trail. In the southwest, there was an issue at Fish Creek Boulevard and Soutina Trail. Now, the good news is northbound Soutina looks to be recovered from what was the initial kind of reaction, and it is just a little slow merging to or from Fish Creek Boulevard. Watch for people on the road there still assessing damage. It's still early enough that you see movement is fairly good around the city, though it is building in the pockets where you don't want to see more congestion because it's just that time of the morning. In the southeast, Deerfoot northbound at the Iverstrong Bridge included in that mix. If you see something in the way, you can share it, 403-291-0066. Now a look at the forecast. Here's meteorologist Michael Coos.
22: We'll see a mix of sun and cloud into the afternoon today. Partly sunny this morning. Really nice start to the day after all the rain. It's greened up. 17 degrees a high. Chance for showers returns tomorrow in the afternoon. Even a risk of thunderstorms along a trough coming in from the west. 18 the high Thursday. Currently it's 6 degrees at the airport. 7 downtown. This afternoon up to 17.
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15: And we have breaking news this morning. Time sure flies when you're dealing with a rain event, but take heart. There are exactly 30 days until the Calgary Stampede Parade kicks off.
0: And today we found out who will lead the iconic parade. 660's Andrea Montgomery is in with the details.
23: Two powerhouses in their sports will mount up to lead the Calgary Stampede Parade this go-around. Freestyle skier Mikal Kingsbury holds more World Cup victories than any moguls skier in history, with 100 career wins, 29 Crystal Globes, 9 World Championship titles, and 5 Olympic medals, including gold. He held the flag for Team Canada at the Olympic Games this past winter, but he's never been to the rodeo.
24: My first experience the Stampede, so yeah, what a better way to do it as one of the parade marshal. It's a huge honor. I know how big it is. I'm not, familiar with those type of event, but I'm super duper excited, and I can't wait to join the party and be part of the festivities.
23: Joining him is short track speed skater Courtney Saroux, who made history. Joining him is short track speed skater Courtney Saroux, who made history at the Winter Games by being the first Canadian in her sport to win four medals at a single Olympics. Neither athlete is a stranger to the neighborhood. Both have spent a lot of time training and competing in Calgary. This is where Saroux won her first medal.
1: I still say to this day that it's probably in my top three favorite World Cup or even competitions ever. It was really big moment for me.
23: The Stampede Parade is July 3rd, and the Stampede runs through July 12th this year. I'm Andrea Montgomery.
15: To politics now, Premier Danielle Smith wrapping up her trip to Quebec today with a series of meetings and a fireside chat with Montreal's Chamber of Commerce.
0: Now, while she's out east, there has been some more finger-pointing back home as Alberta separatists make some bold claims. Logan Stein live with the details this morning in the news center on what's going on. Logan.
2: Well, Lisa Smith is set to speak later this morning of her chat in Montreal being live-streamed. As this takes place, there's no shortage of mixed reaction here at home following Smith's recent comments in which she said that an independent Alberta could face almost $400 billion in transitional costs. This is something that Alberta Prosperity Project leader Jeffrey Rath strongly disagrees with.
18: Any suggestion that a free and independent Alberta is going to suffer economically is being put forward by people that are simply trying to terrorize Albertan into voting to remain in Canada. It's like, oh, don't leave your mummy's basement. It's a big, dangerous world out there.
2: The separatist group argues Smith's numbers are overblown, saying an independent Alberta could take control of existing services and negotiate its way forward. Rath also pointing to the price of oil, saying exports would give the province billions in surplus. Economist Moshe Lander says that could not be further from the truth.
3: If I hung around, life would be miserable. Simple as that. There's just no reality here where people are going to thrive.
2: The National Chief of the Assembly of First Nations is taking Alberta separation talks straight to the King. Cindy Woodhouse Nepinak met with King Charles at Buckingham Palace and used that moment to push back hard on the idea of Alberta leaving Canada. The question on separation being put forward for Albertans this fall, she had a message for separatists. If you want out, you can leave, but you won't be taking any land with you. Reporting live, Logan Stein, 660 News Radio.
15: 660 News Time, 7:06. Calgary's leaky pipes are costing taxpayers a lot more than money. A new report finds the city lost 23% of its treated water last year.
0: Well, that amounts to roughly 80 Olympic-sized swimming pools wasted before it even gets to your tap. 660's Phil Wood reports on renewed calls for a massive investment from City Council.
4: The water loss of 23% that we currently have should be treated as an emergency situation.
5: Councillor DJ Kelly and fellow Infrastructure Committee members are proposing spending $342 million to detect and repair the city's aging pipes and valves by 2030. That would cut the leakage to 15%, with the national average for water waste at 17%. Deputy Director of Water Services Ryan Kidd says given the size of Calgary's distribution network, finding leaks is a challenge.
25: A lot of Calgary's soil is gravelly and porous, so some of those leaks don't come to surface. We have to actively go out, look, and listen for those.
5: Edmonton, with its clay surface, is the most efficient, draining away about 5%. Over the past 5 years, Calgary has lost at least 20% of its treated water, not to mention a pair of feeder main breaks along the way.
26: If water loss contributes to us needing to add more capacity to ensure we provide reliable, safe water delivery, including fire protection, then this is cost avoidance.
5: Whether or not the city's accelerated water loss reduction program is fully funded will be decided this fall. I'm Phil Wood.
15: Canada's trade minister says talks with the U.S. are moving in a positive direction. Dominic LeBlanc met with his American counterpart in Washington yesterday, calling the discussion productive. The meeting came just one day after Canada sent a letter to the U.S. and Mexico, urging the three countries to renew the Continental Trade Agreement.
27: Trade Minister Dominic LeBlanc says his latest discussion in Washington has been a positive one as he meets with U.S. Trade Representative Jamison Greer. LeBlanc says longstanding issues surrounding sectoral tariffs steps were discussed, along with a letter he sent on Monday to his American and Mexican counterparts, effectively calling for a renewal of the Canada-U.S.-Mexico trade agreement by 16 years. Mexico appears to be on board with that as well. For his part, Greer will only say publicly that he's open to two separate bilateral agreements, one with Mexico, one with Canada, but he noted that aspects of the CUSMA agreement, the Canada-U.S. trade agreement, work very well. All of this suggesting, however, these talks may be an uphill battle, the Trump administration proposing even more tariffs on dozens of major trading partners, including Canada. The report released on Wednesday suggests that Canada, Mexico, Taiwan, the United Kingdom all could face 10% tariffs for allegedly failing to enforce a forced labor import ban. I'm Kevin Meisner.
15: One of the most prominent names in American television has been fired from CBS News following an extraordinary public battle over the future of 60 Minutes. In response to that dismissal last night, veteran correspondent Scott Pelley releasing a statement.
6: His resume is massive. The front lines of 9/11, war zones. He secured an exclusive interview with the only Navy SEAL who killed Osama bin Laden. Now, after decades at 60 Minutes, correspondent Scott Pelley has been fired by the newly revamped CBS News. It comes after criticizing his new boss with accusations of killing 60 Minutes to curry favor with the Trump administration. Well-known anchor Rachel Maddow weighs in on MS Now, formerly MSNBC.
7: On the Free Press part of this, I made a crack talking about the Scott Pelley News as being sort of Hungarian oligarchic style takeover of the media, and I mean that sort of as a joke, but also sort of deadly serious.
6: CBS says Pelley has been fired for cause. In a statement after his firing, Pelley alleges that politicians were given control over 60 Minutes interviews, that the program is no longer recognizable due to incompetence and unprofessionalism. I'm Jamie Pulfer.
15: Coming up, the latest in traffic and weather. 660 News Time, 710.
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1: 660 News Time, 7-11 traffic and weather from the 660 News Radio Traffic Center. Here is Tanya.
2: Good morning. Still watching volume build as the Northeast has a collision on Deerfoot Trail southbound approaching Airport Trail. It's backed up to Stoney. Expect delays in the southwest. There was a crash at Soutina Trail and Fish Creek Boulevard as well. Watch for that as a response happens. People on the road still dealing with a little bit of a distraction. Now, the good news is Soutina Trail is volume is not heavy. In the southeast on McLeod Trail, northbound lanes are slowing because of construction at Canyon Meadows Drive. You'll find the northwest moving relatively well, actually, east and south from Stoney towards the lights at 24th Avenue. If you see something in the way, you can pass it on. 403-291-0066. 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Now, the forecast. Here is meteorologist Michael Kuz.
3: Sunshine this morning, mixed in with a few clouds this afternoon, but it's a dry day. A high of 17, drops down to 9 overnight. Chance for showers tomorrow. Otherwise, a mix of sun and cloud. Those showers could pop in the afternoon with some instability, up to 18 degrees. Mix of sun and cloud with a risk of showers Friday as well. Currently it's 5 Hawkwood, 7 downtown. This afternoon, up to 17.
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1: Mostly cloudy. Looks like that sun is trying to peek out, though. We're up to 6 degrees in the city. Good Wednesday morning. I'm Kelly Turner. Thanks for joining us this morning. Here are the top stories we're working on. A pair of Olympians will be the parade marshals this year. Mikal Kingsbury, who Tanya calls the GOAT, is a freestyle skier who has more World Cup victories than any mogul skier in history.
2: Isn't that the definition of the GOAT? The greatest of all time? He has the most wins? It fits.
1: And you, of course, corrected me on that. Of course, I'd never heard of him. He will be joined by short speed skater Courtney Saru. She also made history at the Winter Games by being the first to win 4 medals at a single Olympics. How am I doing?
2: You're doing great.
1: Good. To politics now. Alberta Prosperity Leader Jeffrey Rapp not very happy with the premier.
8: Any suggestion free and independent Alberta is going to suffer economically is being put forward by people that are simply trying to terrorize Albertan into voting to remain in Canada.
1: Danielle Smith wrapping up her trip to Quebec City today. Logan Stein with the latest. 6:16 News Time, exactly 7:15. This is time for sports from Sportsnet 960 The Fan. Here she is, Tanya Blakeney.
2: It's finals time in the National Basketball Association. San Antonio opens at home against New York, coming off a 7-game battle with the defending champs. Now the Knicks arrive well-rested after sweeping their way through the Eastern Final. Tip-off is 6:30 p.m. this evening. Two contests in the WNBA tonight, one in New York. The Liberty host the Toronto Tempo in an Eastern Conference battle of 5-4 teams. In the CEBL, the Calgary Surge looking to snap snap their skid on the road tonight. They're winless through five games and visit Niagara to take on the River Lions. Elsewhere, Edmonton is in Brampton playing the Honey Badgers. It was Vegas striking first in the Stanley Cup final, edging Carolina 5-4 in last night's game one. Hurricanes coach Rod Brind'Amour says his team had a good start, grabbing an early 2-0 lead, but
9: we had a pretty bad turnover to get them back in the game when there's really no reason for it. It's one thing when you're under siege. We really were under siege there, and we just kind of tossed it away, and then they made us pay on it.
2: Game two of this NHL final series goes tomorrow, again in Raleigh. Toronto Marlies, meanwhile, hoping to bounce back from Monday's 5-3 loss on home ice as they host the Wilkes-Barre Scranton Penguins in game four of the American Hockey League's Eastern Conference final tonight. Marlies lead 2-1, but the home team has yet to win a game in the series. And the Blue Jays looking to snap a three-game losing streak, facing the host Atlanta Braves tonight in the second set of a three-game series.
10: And the Jays strand two to end the ball game and lose 4-3.
2: And that despite out hitting the Braves 9-6 last night. Sports at 15 and 45 minutes past this hour or anytime at sportsnet.ca.
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1: 6AC News Time, 717. New attention is now being drawn to the safety of the inflatable play structures following the death of a 3-year-old little girl from a bouncy castle tossed in the air by strong winds in Montreal on the weekend. 11 people were injured when a bouncy castle and a tent were tossed by the wind at a park. The owner of an inflatable structure rental company in Quebec does not install or operate bouncy castles when forecasts call for wind speeds exceeding 38 kilometers per hour. Environment Canada says wind speeds at the time were up to 50 kilometers an hour on Sunday afternoon during a party held by a local church. As freedom of press erodes all around the world, many exiled journalists are choosing Canada as a safe hub to do what they cannot do in their home countries, holding the powerful accountable. In Edmonton, Zahara Nader runs a publication called Zan Times that covers women's issues in her home country of Afghanistan, where women have lost their most basic rights. She says what she does from the safety of Canada is crucial, given the fact that the Taliban regime has totally dismantled the free media inside the country since returning to power 5 years ago.
15: We try to focus on the story of the people who are most vulnerable right now in Afghanistan, and we categorize them often to be women, LGBTQ people, as well as religious minorities.
1: Now, advocates say Canada has provided a safe haven. The lack of funding, though, to support exiled media has been a serious issue in our country. And another round of talks between Israel and Lebanon expected to continue today stateside.
16: So we've had a day of talks on Tuesday. These are U.S.-mediated talks through the State Department between the ambassadors of the two countries, and they are expected to continue today. The U.S. is really trying to push this process forward, realizing just how closely connected it is to success of a deal between the U.S. and Iran. Iran earlier this week suspending talks with the U.S., saying that Israel was continuing to target Lebanon, and so they were not going to entertain these ongoing precarious and fragile talks with the U.S. Now, we have since seen Israel pull back somewhat. They have said that they're not going to be targeting Beirut, but they are still targeting Hezbollah, they say, in southern Lebanon.
1: That is CNN's Paula Hancock reporting. Now, U.S. President Donald Trump said he was, quote, perturbed with Israeli Prime Minister Benjamin Netanyahu over the threatened strikes on Beirut. Coming up, the latest in traffic and weather and ahead of the markets.
17: A legendary R&B singer best known for his Disney classics like Beauty and the Beast and A Whole New World has died.
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1: This is CNews Time, 7:21, time for traffic and weather. Looking out the AccuWindow here, loving that sunshine, Miss Tanya.
2: It is a bit. Actually, waking up this morning, I felt the sun kind of coming through a little bit. Now, we wake up early enough that the sun's not fully up, but it was definitely brighter this morning. And you feel that today with the gray cloud gone. And that means no more rain, at least not in the foreseeable future. And that means more drying of lanes around the city. So it is a better day for commuting as well. In the Northeast, there was a crash on Deerfoot southbound approaching the airport trail stretch. It's got volume stacked all the way back solid to Stony Trail. In fact, you kind of feel it merging off of the QE2 southbound becoming Deerfoot Trail. And in the southwest, there was another crash at Soutina Trail and Fish Creek Boulevard. Watch for some light congestion around the Fish Creek Boulevard lanes and people on the road there assessing damage. Now, if there is something in your way, stall, collision, distraction, you can share it 403-291-0066. 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Now the forecast. Here is meteorologist Michael Kuz.
3: Sunshine this morning. What an afternoon. A partly sunny sky to a mix of sun and clouds. 17 degrees to high after that 3-day run of rain. Still unstable after today. So there's a risk of showers tomorrow. Otherwise mainly cloudy up to 18 degrees. Mix of sun and cloud on Friday as the trough moves in from the west. Most of the rain will remain on the other side of the Rockies, but still a shower risk Friday, smaller risk of showers on Saturday, and the chance of cloud cover with showers moves up or goes up on Sunday. It's a mainly cloudy day with a chance for showers and a high of 15. Currently it's 5 degrees Bonus, 7 and partly sunny downtown. This afternoon up to 17.
1: 6:16 News Time, 7:23. The Lilac Festival is happening this weekend. Tens of thousands expected to flock to 4th Street for the first festival of the summer, the first official festival, that is. They will have 8 stages throughout the 15-block event. Good luck with parking, though. You might as well walk. Jesse Danz kicks off the show on the main stage as things get underway Sunday morning. The festival runs from 10 a.m. to 6 p.m. on Sunday. Now, it won't be a hot one this year like last, so the forecast calling so far for a mix of sun and cloud with a high of 16 degrees. That sounds perfect to me. 6:16 News Time, 7:23, Peebo Bryson, the smooth tenor behind Disney classics like Beauty and the Beast, has died.
17: Peebo Bryson is best known for his Disney duets like A Whole New World from Aladdin and Beauty and the Beast, which he sang alongside Canadian icon Celine Dion. In a post on X, Dion shared an image of the two of them with the caption, "His incredible voice and his kind spirit embodied the beauty of song and performance. He was so wonderful and generous to me all those years ago. He will remain for me always as a real symbol of the joy that music has brought to my life." The Grammy winner also had his own hits that spanned from the 1970s to 2010s, including Feel the Fire, Can You Stop the Rain, and If Ever You're in My Arms Again. Bryson was 75. I'm Eva Fragiscato.
1: 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A New York Film Festival, easy for me to say, begins today on a trailer drop for the 3rd season of an Apple television sci-fi series.
22: There's something I have to do.
23: Apple TV has released the full trailer for Silo Season 3. The trailer reveals a split timeline, with one focused on Rebecca Ferguson's Juliet in the present day, and the other focusing on life before the apocalypse. Silo Season 3 premieres July 3rd. Will Arnett will star alongside Kristen Stewart in Prime Video's The Challenger. The series follows Sally Ride's journey to become the first American woman in space. The 25th Tribeca Festival gets underway in New York. Robert De Niro and Jane Rosenthal founded the festival in 2002 to help the area recover from the 9/11 terror attacks. But De Niro tells ABC Audio he could see it going for much longer.
0: And my feeling was it'd be great if it could be part of the fabric of New York, a New York tradition that just goes on forever, you know.
23: Mike Dubosky, ABC News.
1: The remaining beluga whales at Ontario's marine land may finally have a new home. CBS News reporting the Department of Fisheries and Oceans has endorsed a rescue plan that would see the 30 belugas sent to an aquarium in Spain or one of four locations stateside. The whales have been living under the threat of euthanasia since last fall when the feds rejected the Niagara Falls theme aquarium attempt to export them to China. The park has been closed, though, since 2024 following the deaths of its owners. Coming up, Mike Apple will have the latest on the market. 660 News Time, 726.
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24: Morning, seeing tech stocks move higher in pre-market trade. The NASDAQ on Wall Street going for a 9 or 10-day win streak. And the NASDAQ futures up 80 points right now, 0.25%. Some of the early standouts include Marvell Technologies. A day after that stock jumped 30% following the shout-out by NVIDIA CEO Jensen Huang. And Marvell stock is up another 11% so far this morning. Macy's rising 3% after the department store operator boosted its earnings, adjusted per share for the full-year forecast. And GameStop's up 13%. The video game retailer reporting net sales for the first quarter of $835 million, which was up 14% from the year ago. Now, we've seen the rise of AI on the market. Some companies are starting to cut back a little bit on the amount of access that employees have to artificial intelligence. Details from Bloomberg in New York.
25: Major corporations are scaling back employee access to artificial intelligence tools. Soaring costs are forcing some to impose usage limits. This marks a sharp reversal from earlier mandates encouraging widespread adoption. Walmart has capped staffers' use of an in-house AI agent for workplace tasks, while Uber is limiting monthly spending on AI coding tools to $1,500 per tool after exhausting its annual budget for Claude. Courtney Donahoe, Bloomberg Radio.
24: Price for oil up $2.16 at $96 a barrel following a re-escalation of military activities in the Middle East overnight. Canadian dollars down a tenth of a cent, 72.17. At the Business Center, I'm Mike Apple.
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17: It is Wednesday, June 3rd. Good morning. I'm Lisa Grant.
1: And I'm Kelly Turner. Partly cloudy, 7 degrees. Here's what's making news right now.
8: We are 30 days out to the Calgary Stampede Parade, and two Olympians will share marshal duties this year.
9: Debate is growing over the true cost of Alberta separation.
10: So for anybody who thinks it is costless, they're out of their minds.
9: The latest comments as Premier Danielle Smith wraps up her trip to Quebec.
11: The water loss of 23% should be treated as an emergency situation.
12: City councillors are plugging a plan to reduce water loss to below the national average within 4 years, but it comes with a hefty price tag.
17: All the reaction to the firing of a veteran journalist from a major U.S. network.
13: Sort of Hungarian oligarchic style takeover of the media.
17: Scott Pelley gone from 60 Minutes and the politics behind it.
2: The Vegas Golden Knights stole one on the road, beating Carolina in Game 1 of the Stanley Cup Finals. Sports at 45.
24: Downturn for the Dow Jones, pulling back from a record at the opening trades. The TSX looking to build on Tuesday's upswing, and the NASDAQ going for a 10-day win streak. Business at 56.
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17: And time for traffic and weather together on the ones. From the 660 News Radio Traffic Center, here is Tanya Blakeney.
2: It's a multi-vehicle crash in the northeast. Deerfoot southbound approaching Airport Trail. It's over on the right side of the road. It sounds like a couple vehicles might actually be facing the wrong direction, and that's why things are so slow. You feel it from Stony Trail and even backed up onto southbound QE2 as it becomes Deerfoot. In the northeast on Stony Trail, southbound lanes are slow from Country Hills Boulevard towards Airport Trail. Seems to be a little bit of road work, but also just the time of the morning, that bend around the Cornerstone Corner can build quickly. You might see a traffic light delay as well at Métis Trail southbound through the intersection of Airport Trail. Combination of, again, morning volume and perhaps drivers trying to avoid Deerfoot. In the southwest, there was a crash at Soutina Trail and Fish Creek Boulevard. Watch for some volume just on the ramp from Fish Creek Boulevard and watch for people on the road there assessing damage and exchanging information. Scanning cameras, refreshing them as it happens around the city. Volume is building certainly in all quadrants, the northwest included at Crowchild Trail, southbound through the lights at 24th Avenue. You're going to see a traffic light delay now, and if there is more, share at 403-291-0066. 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Now, a look at the forecast. Here's meteorologist Michael Kuz.
3: We'll see a mix of sun and cloud this afternoon. Good looking day, finally up to 17 degrees. Tomorrow's unstable, not pouring all day, but there is a risk of afternoon showers, possible thunderstorms as the trough rolls in. Thursday's high reaching 18 degrees. Currently, Oak Ridge is at 5, downtown partly sunny and 7. This afternoon up to 17.
1: 6:16 is time, 7:33.
17: Well, some big news this morning from the Calgary Stampede revealing who will lead this year's parade.
1: As 660's Andrew Montgomery reports, it's not just one parade marshal, but two.
8: It's a pair of Olympians set to lead the pack this year for the parade kicking off the greatest outdoor show on earth with Courtney Saroux and Mikal Kingsbury. Saroux is a short track speed skater from New Brunswick who won 4 medals at the 2026 Milano Cortina Olympics. She says being a parade marshal is a dream come true.
14: I've always known about the Calgary Stampede, and it's been something that I've always wanted to attend, but I never really had the chance to or had the right time. It never worked out with the schedule. It was actually my manager that was like, would it work in your schedule? Would you be open to doing this? And I was like, didn't even check my schedule. Like, yep, it works in the schedule.
8: Mikal Kingsbury from Quebec holds more World Cup victories than any mogul skier in history. He says he's excited to come to Calgary and would be supportive of a future Olympic bid here.
15: You know, they have a lot of installation already in Calgary. They hosted the 1988 Olympics. I wasn't born, so I didn't see it happen, but I saw a lot of image and it looked spectacular. It's a beautiful city, perfect for Winter Olympics, so why not?
8: But first, there's a rodeo to see. The Stampede Parade is July 3rd this year. I'm Andrea Montgomery.
17: Premier Danielle Smith is set to wrap up her trip to Quebec today with more meetings and a high-profile fireside chat in Montreal. But while she's out east, the conversation here in Alberta is getting louder and more divided.
1: Logan Stein is live this morning with the latest on the growing drama. Logan.
16: Well, there's definitely some strong reaction to Premier Danielle Smith's warning that separation could cost Alberta hundreds of billions of dollars just to get the ball rolling. Separatist groups are pushing back, arguing the price tag is inflated and completely false. This is according to Prosperity Project leader Jeffrey Rath.
0: The fact that Alberta's got the only expanding economy in Canada, while the rest of Canada is going into a recession. So, Alberta's future couldn't look rosier right now. And all of these other people, including Danielle Smith, are trying to convince you of the opposite.
16: Economist Moshe Lander thinks separatists have some unrealistic expectations right now.
10: Whether it's $400 billion, $600 billion, $200 billion, it's not a costless exercise. And so for anybody who thinks it is costless, they're out of their minds.
16: Smith says the province will have its own costing document provided to Albertans before August. Now, Trevor Tuma, University of Calgary economist, penned a report last summer that said a separate Alberta would be a poorer Alberta, calling the Alberta Prosperity Project's costing plan a fiscal fantasy. Now, adding to the debate, the National Chief of the Assembly of First Nations has taken her message straight to the King to Buckingham Palace, making it clear that Indigenous land is not up for discussion. With an expected vote on separation this fall, expect this issue to stay front and center. Reporting live, Logan Stein, 660 News Radio.
17: On to city politics now. A new report says in 2025, Calgary lost 23% of our drinking water. That's about 200 million liters drained away due to aging pipes, ruptured joints, and one or two water main breaks.
1: Now, City Council wants to spend double what was allocated in the previous budget to help fix that problem. 660's Phil Wood reports one councillor calling it an emergency situation.
4: We have to get that 23% down. We're talking 200 million liters, 80 Olympic-sized swimming pools during the hottest days of the summer.
5: Infrastructure Committee members like Councillor John Pantazopoulos are recommending an investment of $342 million on replacing water mains, plugging leaks, and adding detection monitors. Calgary wants to reduce the rate of water waste to 15% by 2030, with the national average currently at 17%. Deputy Director of Drinking Water Ryan Kidd tells 660 News a lot of the city's soil is gravelly and porous.
18: Calgary has a large, complex distribution system, and finding leaks can be challenging.
5: Administration hopes to replace 15 kilometers of water lines annually starting next year in Calgary's accelerated water loss program. Councillor Andre Chabot calls it a worthwhile investment.
19: It's a lot cheaper to reduce our water loss than to build a new water treatment plant. So for me, it's a small investment in something that's going to have a long-term benefit.
5: I'm Phil Wood.
17: 660 News Time, 7:38. An update on a story we brought you Tuesday afternoon after two people were struck by a vehicle at 32nd Street at Sunridge Way around 4. A Post Media reporting the pedestrians are members of the same family. Both were taken to hospital in serious condition. The roads were closed for about 4 hours and reopened at 8 o'clock last night. 660 News Time, 7:38. A progress update presented to Calgary's Infrastructure and Planning Committee on Tuesday shows construction of Scotia Place remains on track for an opening in the fall of 2027. Edward Jan with more, and he's hearing from Project Committee member Bob Hunter.
20: City officials say major excavation was completed in 2024. Foundations were finished this year, and structural exterior and interior work is now underway. Public access features, including the community arena and indoor plaza, are advancing alongside the main event center.
21: Construction sequencing is very complicated in a project this size. And so you're constantly working within those parameters to ensure that there is no slippage in that budget.
20: The report says 37% of the project budget has been spent. Officials acknowledge ongoing pressure from rising labor and material costs, but say mitigation strategies are in place to help keep the project on schedule and within council's approved investment framework.
22: Edward Jan, City News, Calgary.
17: Super Heaven plays Calgary tonight. Consciousness is feeling like a alternative rock grunge band hitting the stage at the Palace. The group, formerly known as Daylight, is known for songs like Youngest Daughter, Go Again, and In On It. This song, Stare at the Void, is from their latest self-titled album. The doors open at 6:30 tonight, and the show starts at 7:30. Coming up, traffic and weather together on the ones. 660 News Time, 7:40.
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2: Still watching cameras as that volume gets heavier and heavier on a Wednesday morning. It's accompanied by a lot more sunshine, though, and way less rain. There was a crash in the northeast on Deerfoot Trail, southbound approaching airport. It was in the right lane. It does look like the front of the pack here on southbound Deerfoot Trail is moving a little more smoothly as the recovery happens. Watch, the shoulder may still have a couple of vehicles stopped. Southbound Deerfoot then moves well past the Memorial Drive area and on towards the southeast. It's 17th Blackfoot Trail. Now, westbound Memorial Drive is solid from the zoo towards the 4th Avenue flyover and Edmonton Trails traffic lights. If you're in the northwest, Crow Child Trail, two pockets of volume. One is way up the northwest at Rocky Ridge, where eastbound drivers on Bow Valley Trail slow down through 12 Mile Cooley Road, and then again, east or southbound lanes of Crow Child are tight through the lights at 24th Avenue Banff Trail. You'll see a volume in the northwest, 16th Avenue eastbound through Home Road, and certainly a traffic light delay at Sarcee and Bow Trail in the southwest. If there's more in the way, share it, 403-291-0066. 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Now the forecast, here's meteorologist Michael Coos.
3: It's a partly sunny afternoon, a mix of sun and cloud. Nice to stay in the forecast, up to 17 degrees. Not necessarily the warmest, but the lowest risk of any type of precipitation. Tomorrow we have a shower risk in the afternoon, otherwise mainly cloudy to a mix of sun and cloud. The high up to 18 on Thursday. Currently parklands at 6 degrees, downtown 7 this afternoon, warming to 17.
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17: 7 degrees and the sunshine in Calgary for your Wednesday morning. I'm Lisa Grant. Here are the top stories right now. Big announcement out this morning from the Stampede. This year's Stampede Parade marshals are Olympic medalists Mikhail Kingsbury and Courtney Saroux. Well, as Premier Danielle Smith visits Quebec back home, the separatists are questioning her numbers on how much it would cost for Alberta to leave the country. But economist Moshe Lander says no matter how much it is, it's not a costless exercise.
27: There's just no reality here where people are going to thrive.
17: We've got more coming up at 8. A shocking new report out of City Hall showing Calgary losing nearly a quarter of its treated water last year because of leaky pipes. We'll tell you what they're planning to do about it coming up at 8 as well. Now the latest sports from Sportsnet 960 The Fan. Here is Tanya Blakeney.
2: Tomas Hertl's goal came late in the third period and snapped a 4-all deadlock in a very high-scoring first game of a Stanley Cup final series.
0: Hertl for Sissons. Back to Hertl.
2: That lifted the visiting Vegas Golden Knights to a 5-4 win over the Carolina Hurricanes in Tuesday's opener of the best of seven, so the Knights lead 1-0. Best of seven NBA finals tip off tonight in Texas as the San Antonio Spurs host the New York Knicks at Frost Bank Center. Tip off is 6:30. Still searching for their first win of this newer CEBL season, the Calgary Surge are in Niagara tonight. Calgary looking to break through against the River Lions while Edmonton visits Brampton in the other matchup. WNBA last night, Kayla Thornton had 19 points and the Golden State Valkyrie beat the visiting Portland Fire 95-77, while the visiting Las Vegas Aces beat the LA Sparks 79-69. Matt Olson hit a tie-breaking home run.
8: And watching it go is Yohendrick Pinyongo on a solo home run for Matt Olson.
2: The Atlanta Braves defeated the visiting Toronto Blue Jays 4-3 Tuesday. Game 2 of a 3-set goes today, while the Mexican Soccer Federation has lost its latest appeal against FIFA punishments for fans chanting an anti-gay slur at opponents' players. The Court of Arbitration for Sports verdict comes 9 days before the World Cup opens up in Mexico City. The national team hosting South Africa June 11th in a storied Azteca Stadium, where the chant is often heard as fans shout at the opposing goalkeeper taking a goal kick. Sports at 15 and 45 minutes past this hour or anytime at sportsnet.ca.
17: Still to come.
10: U.S. President Donald Trump is proposing yet another round of punishing tariffs on Canada and several other countries just as Canada's trade minister sits down in Washington for talks on renewing the expiring North American trade agreement.
17: 660 News Time, 747.
13: When you say Canada, everybody thinks about the beaver. It's a Canadian emblem, but it's only one of the many cool creatures that call Canada home. Steve from Green Fox Windows here to tell you that the red fox is one of the most common mammals in the country. 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
17: 660 News Time, 7:48. Canada-U.S. Trade Minister Dominic LeBlanc said he had a positive meeting with his American counterpart in Washington on Tuesday. Here's 660's Kevin Meisner.
10: Both Canada and Mexico are proposing the Canada-U.S.-Mexico trade agreement be renewed for 16 years, but right now the U.S. is effectively sitting on the sidelines, remaining non-committal. U.S. Trade Representative Jamison Greer would only say that while parts of the existing CUSMA deal work well, he might be open to two separate bilateral agreements, one with Mexico, one with Canada. Trade Minister Dominic LeBlanc says that he has raised issues as well about existing sectoral tariffs on Canadian goods.
15: Automobiles, steel, aluminum, softwood lumber, of course. We raised those issues with Ambassador Greer. We'll continue some further exchanges over the coming days this week.
10: But complicating things, the Trump administration is proposing those 10% new tariffs on dozens of

0: and Donald Trump's so-called weaponization fund. Democratic Senator Alyssa Slotkin of Michigan saying she wants to see more done to prevent the fund from ever being created.
1: I think it's a good first step, and it actually shows the power of my Republican colleagues when they stand up to President Trump. You know, they didn't like this slush fund of American taxpayer dollars, and so it's not happening, at least now.
0: The nearly $1.8 billion Department of Justice fund would use taxpayer dollars to pay out some of Trump's supporters, including rioters who stormed the U.S. Capitol on January 6th. Coming up, traffic and weather together on the ones, and... R&B legend Peebo Bryson has died. 660 News Time, 750.
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0: 660 News Time, 751. Time for traffic and weather together on the ones. So with the very latest here is Tanya Blakeney.
4: Still watching volume and cameras around the city as it builds for a Wednesday morning rush hour period. There is some good news in the northeast. A crash on Deerfoot, southbound approaching Airport Trail, looks to be cleared, though you're still going to see a few brake lights and some rubbernecking with vehicles stopped on the shoulder. Through lanes have opened up on southbound Highway 2. In the northeast, there's also an incident, Métis Trail at Cityscape Boulevard. It appears to be also southbound, which is the busier side of the route. Southbound lanes of Métis stack back towards Country Hills Boulevard. In the city's southeast, still have a reported incident at Highfield Road between 4th Street and 26th Avenue. Watch for some eMERGE crews and detour there. That one's been on the go for a couple of days now. In the southwest on Anderson Road, east and westbound lanes moving as good as you might expect between Soutina Trail and McLeod, and then eastbound through the southeast at Bow Bottom and Deerfoot. If you spot something in the way, share it. 403-291-0066. 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Now the forecast. Here's meteorologist Michael Kuz.
5: Finally some sun. Good morning. A partly sunny sky to a mix of sun and cloud into the afternoon. Warms up to 17 degrees. Unsettled after today, though. A mix of sun and cloud to mainly cloudy in the afternoon on Thursday as a trough moves in. 18 degrees a high, a chance for showers late, mix of sun and cloud Friday. Not ruling out showers Friday or really Saturday, but that risk is a lot lower. Sunday, more likely precipitation, mainly cloudy showers and 15. Currently, Riverbend's at 6 degrees, downtown 7, this afternoon up to 17.
0: 660 News Time, 753. Fired for publicly calling out his boss, a veteran TV journalist, is accusing the network that airs 60 Minutes of compromising the long-running news show's journalistic integrity. Here's 660's Jamie Palfer joining us with the latest on Scott Pelley's firing and the fallout.
6: This is a massive earthquake at 60 Minutes, with Scott Pelley fired from the flagship CBS program after decades as a correspondent. It comes a day after ripping into his new boss and the editor-in-chief of CBS News during a staff meeting. The fallout from this? Huge, according to former CNN correspondent Jim Acosta.
7: Somebody who follows in the tradition of Walter Cronkite and Dan Rather and Edward R. Murrow. And if Scott Pelley says that Barry Weiss was murdering 60 Minutes, I believe Scott Pelley. When 60 Minutes is in trouble, we are all in trouble.
6: In a statement after his firing, Pelley says 60 Minutes has been the number one program in America for decades because the audience finds integrity, quality, and humanity in the stories. He accuses the new CBS owners of casting this legend aside, apparently to curry favor with the Trump administration. He says 60 Minutes has lost its DNA. I'm Jamie Pulfer.
0: R&B singer Peebo Bryson has died just 2 days after suffering a stroke. Here's Eva Francescatos.
8: Peebo Bryson brought to life Disney hits like a whole

0: Whole New World and Beauty and the Beast. The singer won Grammys for both Disney songs, nabbing his first in 1993 for Beauty and the Beast alongside Celine Dion. In a social media post, Dion shared a throwback photo of herself and Bryson on the red carpet at the 1993 American Music Awards with a lengthy caption. She said she's heartbroken and shared how comfortable Bryson made her feel just as she was learning to sing in English. I can't face another day. Actress Viola Davis called Bryson one of the last great crooners, and Grammy winner Jody Watley said he's one of the greatest male solo vocalists of a generation. Bryson was 75. I'm Eva Fragiscados.
1: Well, the first street festival of the summer kicks off this weekend. Tens of thousands heading down to 4th Street for the Lilac Festival on Sunday. Tons of entertainment. Mocking Shadows is one of the bands performing on the main stage. They'll be wrapping up the show Sunday night. The festival runs from 10 a.m. to 6 p.m. on Sunday, all along 4th Street Southwest. Coming up, a check on business.
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5: Investors are taking a little bit of cash off the table in the early trade this morning after we saw the benchmarks here in North America hit records in the Tuesday trade. The TSX is down 228 points, dropping 0.6%, 34,940 in the early trade. Celestica, which was up 10.5% yesterday, down 4.75% so far this morning. Bombardier is down a couple of percent. The gold stocks down about 2%. Shopify down another 3%. That one was down 4% yesterday. And Tech Resources giving back 4.1%. On Wall Street, the Dow Jones is down 287, 0.5%, still holding above 51,000, though, on the benchmark. The lead decliner, IBM, which had a one-week run-up of about 25%. This morning, it's down 6%. And shares of Intel, which had been under pressure in previous trading sessions, up by 6.9% in the early going. Meta Platforms higher by 2.2%. So very much a mixed bag. Palantir is down another 4%, and Nvidia down 1.4%. Now, the big question is this simply profit-taking? The market has been watching. The price for oil gained some ground this morning. At its peak, it was above 96. Right now at 94.89, up $1.15 or 1.25%. The latest reading on U.S. labor market stats ahead of the Friday update on the U.S. Non-farm payrolls and unemployment, ADP. Private sector employment hit a 16-month high, according to ADP in the States. For the last month, up to 122,000 jobs added to the U.S. labor market. The price for Bitcoin this morning is down $600 at $66,800. Our Canadian dollar is down a fifth at $72.08. Gold is down $58 at $44.60. At the Business Center, I'm Mike Eppel.
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9: Good morning. Happy hump day. It is Wednesday, June the 3rd. I'm Kelly Turner.
1: And I'm Lisa Grant in Calgary. Lots of sunshine, 7 degrees. Here's what's making news right now.
10: The Alberta separation debate about the cost is heating up here at home and abroad.
11: There's just no reality here where people are going to thrive.
10: All the latest on what's being said coming up.
12: A new report finds almost a quarter of Calgary's drinking water went down the drain in 2025, and the city wants to spend hundreds of millions of dollars to fix it.
13: Can you believe we're already a month out from the Calgary Stampede? We have the word with the parade marshals who've just been announced this morning.
14: The media landscape stateside rocked by an earthquake.
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14: The legendary Scott Pelley fired from 60 Minutes.
16: The NBA Finals tip off tonight in Texas. The Spurs host the Knicks in a best of seven finale series. Sports at 15.
5: We've got Dow futures down over 200 points. The NASDAQ, though, positive on the futures contract, trying for a 10-day win streak. Price for oil back above 96. And private sector hiring in the U.S. hits a 16-month high. Business at 26.
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9: Traffic and weather from the 6:60 News Radio Traffic Center. Here is Tanya.
16: It is a building morning. You're seeing that rush hour kind of peak as it does during the 8 o'clock hour. Travel speed in the northeast improving after a crash was cleared off through lanes. Deerfoot southbound at Airport Trail. Now the volume is still heavy from Stoney down past Airport Trail because it's the time of the morning when that does congest the most. There's also an incident in the northeast at Métis Trail and Cityscape Boulevard. Watch for some delays, especially on Cityscape merging to or from Métis, though southbound Métis Trail will also feel tight from Country Hills Boulevard. Stoney Trail on the northeast side of things also heavy, southbound through some roadwork at Airport Trail and then opening up once you get down past McKnight Boulevard. In the southwest, Glenmore solid eastbound over the reservoir approaching 14th Street. Certainly expected, but still stacked to 37th Street. That volume opens up pretty cleanly after Elbow Drive and moves well towards Blackfoot. You'll slow down again moving past Deerfoot Trail. If there is an incident in your way, you can share it 403-291-0066. If there is something in the way as well, love the help. 403-291-0066. Now the forecast. Here is meteorologist Michael Kuz.
10: We'll see a mix of sun and cloud into the afternoon today. Partly sunny this morning. Really nice start to the day after all the rain. It's greened up. 17 degrees a high. Chance for showers returns tomorrow in the afternoon. Even a risk of thunderstorms along a trough coming in from the west. 18 the high Thursday. Currently it's 6 degrees at the airport. 7 downtown. This afternoon up to 17.
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9: To our top story now. Premier Danielle Smith wrapping up her visit to Quebec today, meeting with Quebec Premier Christine Fréchette, as well as local business leaders.
1: Back here at home, though, the tone around Alberta's future is getting mixed reactions. Logan Stein live with the latest on the back and forth. Logan, what's happening now?
17: There's certainly some pushback over Premier Danielle Smith's warning recently that separating from Canada could cost Alberta hundreds of billions of dollars just to get started. Separatist groups are firing back, calling that number completely false and misleading. Prosperity Project leader Jeffrey Rath says those estimates do not reflect reality.
18: Any suggestion that a free and independent Alberta is going to suffer economically is being put forward by people that are simply trying to terrorize Albertan into voting to remain in Canada.
17: But economists like Moshe Lander have some different thoughts.
19: Whether it's $400 billion, $600 billion, $200 billion, it's not a costless exercise. And so for anybody who thinks it is costless, they're out of their minds. There's just no reality here where people are going to thrive.
17: And Alberta's NDP says it's time the UCP quits entertaining this topic altogether.
20: Why are they considering something that costs an enormous amount of money that really we already know the majority of the population doesn't want?
17: Smith says the government will be releasing its own cost breakdown before August. Now, the issue is growing beyond provincial politics as well. It's being taken directly to the king. The National Chief of the Assembly of First Nations taking concerns all the way to Buckingham Palace, stressing Indigenous rights are not on the table. With the planned vote this fall, she says Albertans are free to leave the country, but will not be taking any of the land with them. Reporting live, Logan Stein, 660 News Radio.
9: 660 News Time, 804. How much is Calgary's aging water infrastructure costing us before we even turn on the taps? A new report finds 23% of the city's drinking water was wasted last year, mainly due to ruptured water mains and busted pipes.
1: Fully replacing the lines, not to mention repairs and maintenance, will come with a hefty price tag. 660's Phil Wood with more on what the city is doing about it.
0: We now have an accountability process and feedback loop from administration back into council to make sure that every single dollar we spend does have a clear objective.
12: Council members are recommending a $342 million investment to help cut leakage to 15% within 4 years, a couple points below the national average. Deputy Director of Water Services Ryan Kidd says it's a challenge given the scale of Calgary's network.
21: It can be a pretty significant activity. We're certainly committed to increasing our surveying rate and finding and fixing leaks.
12: The ask is double what was allocated in the previous budget, and there's growing frustration over the hundreds of millions in new spending requested with budget talks in November. Councillor Harrison Clark.
22: We're dealing with like a lack of investment on a number of fronts. If we just bite the bullet and pay the full cost now, we can catch up somehow.
12: If approved, administration hopes crews can start work replacing 15 kilometers of pipe per year beginning in 2027. In the last 5 years, Calgary lost between 20 and 25% of its treated water with a pair of feeder main breaks along the way. I'm Phil Wood.
9: 660 News Time 806, believe it or not, we are already 1 month out from the Calgary Stampede Parade. Just this morning, we have heard who has been tapped to lead it.
1: Two Olympians, 660's Andrea Montgomery's in with more from Mikhail Kingsbury and Courtney Saru.
23: I'm just super excited just to come back to Calgary and very, very honored to be part of the Stampede as the parade marshal.
13: Kingsbury continues to dominate moguls in his career with more World Cup wins than anyone else ever. And he spent a lot of time training and competing right here in Calgary, but he's never been to the Stampede.
23: My connection with Calgary is I did my first World Cup there back in 2010. It's the place in COP in Canada Olympic Park where I had the most World Cup wins. It's a place where the Calgary snow always treated me well.
13: His co-marshal, Courtney, Lou records at the 2026 Milano Cortina Games where she won 4 medals for short track speed skating. She says the big challenge for her as co-marshal may be riding the horse.
24: I'm not too worried and I trust that they're going to give me a really well-behaved horse too. And it's just, you know what? And if it takes off and runs, I'm just going to hold on for my life and use my leg strength to figure that one out. But
13: the parade is July 3rd and the Stampede runs through the 12th this year. I'm Andrea Montgomery.
9: 660 News Time, 807. An update on a story we reported yesterday. Two people badly hurt on a northeast road. 32nd Street, at Sunridge Way was shut down for several hours yesterday afternoon. Two pedestrians were hit by a vehicle. Happened just before 4 p.m. Post Media reporting the victims are from the same family. Both taken to Foothills Hospital in serious condition. That roadway reopened around 8 last night. Just as Canadian officials are trying to revive stalled trade negotiations with the United States, comes word the Trump administration is considering yet another tariff.
25: It's just a proposal right now from the White House, but the Trump administration does want to slap a new 10% tariff on Canada, as well as other countries, including Mexico, Taiwan, and the United Kingdom. So the U.S. claims those countries are not abiding by a ban on imports of goods made by countries that use forced labor. Trade Minister Dominic LeBlanc in Washington for trade talks right now says he isn't surprised by this sudden complication.
26: The road to conclusions in these conversations is sometimes not a straight line. You can suddenly hit clear air turbulence when you don't expect it, and sometimes you can have a very smooth ride with no turbulence, so I remain optimistic that we'll focus on the latter.
25: Canada and Mexico are both recommending the CUSMA deal be renewed for another 16 years. U.S. Trade Representative Jameson Greer says the U.S. might be open to separate deals with Canada and Mexico. Now, the U.S. President is once again baiting Canada, posting taunts about making us the 51st state. Prime Minister Mark Carney is not taking the bait.
27: We're not going to respond or react to everything that he posted.
25: Now, the new tariffs are seen as a strategy to get around the Supreme Court decision that struck down Trump's previous tariffs. I'm Kevin Meisner.
9: Fired for publicly calling out its boss, a veteran TV journalist is accusing 60 Minutes management of compromising the show's integrity.
14: The latest headline coming out of 60 Minutes is one about a massive earthquake with Scott Pelley fired from the flagship CBS program after decades as a correspondent. And this comes a day after ripping into his new boss and the editor-in-chief of CBS News during a staff meeting. The fallout from this, significant. Pelley's accomplishments are undeniable, according to former CNN correspondent Jim Acosta.
2: It's somebody who follows in the tradition of Walter Cronkite and Dan Rather and Edward R. Murrow. And if Scott Pelley says that Barry Weiss was murdering 60 Minutes, I believe Scott Pelley. And when 60 Minutes is in trouble, we are all in trouble. And we are.
14: In a statement, Pelley says 60 Minutes has been the number one program in America for decades because the audience finds integrity, quality, and humanity in the stories. He accuses the new owners of CBS of casting this legend aside, apparently to curry a moment of favor with the Trump administration. He says the waste is heartbreaking, that 60 Minutes has lost its DNA. Now, CBS says Pelley has been fired with cause, and many say this could mean an impending lawsuit. I'm Jamie Pulford.
9: Coming up, the latest in traffic and weather, 6:16 News Time, 8:10.
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9: 6:16 News Time, 8:11, traffic and weather. We head over to the traffic center. Here is Tanya.
16: It's been a building ride as the rush hour sets in for a Wednesday morning. A drier commute as you maneuver around city limits. There was a crash in the northeast, Deerfoot southbound, approaching Airport Trail. It was over on the right side of the road. Stay left to get by it. Also have a crash in the northeast, Métis Trail, near the 64th Avenue stretch as you move southbound. And then perhaps another one, a newer one in the northeast at Whitehorn Road and Whitehorn Drive. There's also an incident in the south on Center Street at First Street. This causing some light delays just south of the downtown core. And in the city's southeast, at Sutina Trail, Fish Creek Boulevard, you're going to find an incident. It's minor, but still adding a bit of congestion on the ramp from Fish Creek Boulevard. These all happen as rush hour certainly builds. You're seeing brake lights in the southeast on Deerfoot northbound at the Iverstrong Bridge, the southwest, Glenmore eastbound over the reservoir, and the northwest, 16th Avenue, and at Crow Child Trail, moving east or south in towards the inner city. If there is something in your way, pass it on, 403-291-0066. 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Now the forecast. Here is meteorologist Michael Kuz.
10: Partly sunny into the afternoon today. Great looking afternoon after the last 3 days. 17 degrees as we dry out, but unstable tomorrow. 18 degrees, mainly cloudy. Small chance for showers or thunderstorms into the afternoon. Even a risk of showers, not out of the question on Friday with a high of 19 degrees. Currently it's 8 Chestermere, 8 downtown. This afternoon up to 17.
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9: Beautiful sunshine. We are up to 8 degrees in the city. Good Wednesday morning. I'm Kelly Turner. Here are the top stories. Danielle Smith wrapping up her visit to Quebec today, meeting with Quebec Premier Christine Fréchette back here at home. Though the NDP says it's time to drop the whole separation issue.
8: Why are they considering something that costs an enormous amount of money that really we already know the majority of the population doesn't want?
9: Logan Stein with the latest in 15 minutes. And same 60 Minutes host Scott Pelley looking for a new gig. Pelley accusing the new leadership of 60 Minutes of prioritizing political bias favoring the Trump administration. Jamie Pulfer with that fallout. 660 News Time, 8:15. Time for sports from Sportsnet 960. The Fan. Here is Tanya Blakeney.
16: Well, the NHL Stanley Cup Final is 1-0 in favor of the Vegas Golden Knights. It was Tomas Hertl scoring late in the third period, helping the Knights to a 5-4 victory over the host Carolina Hurricanes. And coach for the Canes, Rod Brind'Amour, says his team had a good start, grabbing an early lead, but then it became different late in the third.
11: We had a pretty bad turnover to get them back in the game when there's really no reason for it. It's one thing when you're under siege. We were under siege there, and we just kind of tossed it away, and then they made us pay on it.
16: Game two of the NHL's final series goes tomorrow, also in Raleigh. It's finals that time in the NBA as San Antonio opens at home against the New York Knicks. The Spurs coming off a 7-game battle with the defending champs, while the Knicks arrive a lot more well-rested. They swept their way through the Eastern Final. Tip-off tonight is 6:30 p.m. WNBA regular season also continues. One game goes in New York. The Liberty hosts the Toronto Tempo in an Eastern Conference battle of 5-4 clubs, while the Calgary Surge will look to snap their skid tonight on the road in the Canadian Elite Basketball League. Winless through 5 games, they visit Niagara to take on the River Lions. Elsewhere, Edmonton is in Brampton against the Honey Badgers. And the Toronto Blue Jays could snap, or looking to snap, a 3-game losing streak when they face the host Atlanta Braves tonight, the second of a 3-game series.
15: And the Jays strand 2 to end the ball game and lose 4-3.
16: Despite out hitting the Braves 9-6 last night, now lefty Patrick Corbin on the mound for the Jays today. Braves counter with right-hander Grant Holmes. Sports at 15 and 45 minutes past this hour or anytime at sportsnet.ca.
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9: 660 News Time, 8:17. Two hostages have been released, but a standoff with a man after a bomb threat at a California bank continues. The FBI says it is continuing to support the response. According to the Sacramento field office, ABC's Melissa Adan is on scene in Bakersfield, California.
20: Authorities do not have a motive at this time as to why this man was making bomb threats inside of that bank. But what we know from police are that those people inside are in good health. We're told by police there have been no reported injuries.
9: It all began Tuesday following reports a man was holding several hostages in a building that holds a Chase bank. 660 News Time, 8:18. And an update on a story we told you yesterday in an interview. U.S. President Donald Trump confirming an early report that he criticized Israeli Prime Minister Benjamin Netanyahu as crazy in a Monday phone call. He says in a New York Post podcast this morning that he was a little bit perturbed that Israel's fighting at Hezbollah in Lebanon was holding back those peace talks. But even as Trump acknowledged the tensions, he insisted his relationship with Netanyahu was solid and they connected because they are both wartime leaders. But Trump remained noncommittal about a timeline settling that conflict, saying the Strait of Hormuz might stay blocked through till Labor Day. 660 News Time, 819. 660 News Time, 819. This just in. Ottawa says it will direct the CRTC to review its recent decision tripling streamers' financial contributions to the Canadian content. The government says Ottawa will issue a brand new policy direction to the CRTC to adjust how it is implementing the Online Streaming Act. We will have more on this at the bottom of the hour. And British competition regulators have mandated that Google must allow news sites to opt out of having their content scraped for AI overviews. This is part of a new conduct requirement imposed by the Competition and Markets Authority to loosen Google's grip on the UK's online search market. Google must now provide publishers with tools to withhold content from its AI services and properly cite content in an AI-generated search results. Coming up, the latest in traffic and weather and head of the markets. Have you heard of therapy donkeys? We'll tell you all about it. 6:16 News Time, 8:20.
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9: 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Traffic and weather from the 660 News Radio Traffic Center. Here is Tanya.
16: Still watching that volume. It's slow in a number of areas around the city. Managing a couple of crashes, though. The one big one in the northeast, Deerfoot southbound at Airport Trail, looks to be cleared. You're going to find a distraction in the northeast at Whitehorn Road and Whitehorn Drive. Watch for people on the road assessing damage and exchanging information at the intersection. Pardon me, also in the city's southeast, along with construction at McLeod Trail, there's an issue at Center Street and First Street. Watch for some people on the road there assessing damage. Newer in the southeast is New Brighton Drive and Brightstone Great. You'll find the intersection is affected by this. Not closed, but it is going to see a slow ride just because of some distraction. The good news, once you get out of that community in New Brighton, connects to 52nd Street fairly well in the southwest as well. Sutina Trail at Fish Creek Boulevard at an earlier distraction. It does look like it's over the shoulder and no longer causing through lane issues on northbound Sutina Trail. Highways around the city are certainly drying up. And if you see something in the way, share it. 403-291-0066. 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Now the forecast. Here's meteorologist Michael Coos.
10: The sunshine this afternoon. What a day after the last three where it's been so wet and windy. We dry out nicely. Sunshine at 17. Drops down to 9 overnight. Now there is risk of showers coming tomorrow, but it would be isolated if anything at all as a trough moves through. Mainly cloudy chance for showers and 18 on Thursday. Friday a risk of showers, but generally a mix of sun and cloud. Much the same Saturday. Wet weather on the way. More cloud cover on Sunday. Currently it's 7 degrees Airdrie, 8 degrees in sun downtown. This afternoon partly sunny in 17.
9: 660 News Time, 823. They're all the rage on the reels. Okay, yeah, that sounds like a donkey. If you need an excuse to get a donkey, here it is. Therapy Donkeys, helping patients with mental health conditions at a psychiatric hospital near Paris. The program has the patients walk and care for the donkeys. The patients say the interaction provides relief similar to medication. The sessions are free, tailored to individual needs. The program began in 2016, now includes other animals like guinea pigs as well as rabbits. Tim Hortons says it is shutting down its credit card program after 3 years.
2: The company telling customers in an email that the program will shut down October 1st. It says while cards will still work after that date, they'll be managed by Neo Financial. Transactions also won't earn Tim's rewards points. Tim's launched the credit card program in June 2023 to appeal to Canadians seeking better and accessible financial products. But it wasn't the coffee and donut chain's first foray into the money game. It partnered with CIBC in 2014 on a similar card that was discontinued 5 years later. Aaron Sousa, The Canadian Press.
9: An iconic U.S. department store will be closing in a matter of months. ABC's Jim Ryan has a story from Dallas.
13: One of the few remaining classic urban department stores is closing for good. The flagship Neiman Marcus location opened in downtown Dallas in 1914. Saks Global, which acquired Neiman's in 2024, has decided to shutter the nine-story building on September 30th.
9: Back in January, Saks Global filed for Chapter 11 bankruptcy protection after struggling with heavy debt, relying on its acquisition and merger of Neiman Marcus. The 25th anniversary edition of New York's Tribeca Festival kicks off today.
22: People do anything in front of a taxi driver. I mean anything.
9: Now the festival includes a 50th anniversary taxi driver reunion, you just heard, with director Martin Scorsese and actors Robert De Niro and Jodie Foster also expected to attend. De Niro, who co-founded that festival, says he never expected any movie of his would be celebrated 50 years after the fact.
23: When you're doing a movie, a project, you don't ever think that it would be received in the way you're saying Taxi Driver's been received, ever. You just don't think that. So that's nice, but you just don't ever expect it. You don't ever think it. It's just you do the project, and that's it.
9: The festival opens with a documentary on the band Earth, Wind & Fire, closing up with a documentary about Alicia Keys. Coming up, Mike Eppel will have the latest on the markets. 660 News Time, 8:25.
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30: Investors are taking a little bit of cash off the table in the early trade this morning after we saw the benchmarks here in North America hit records in the Tuesday trade. The TSX is down 228 points, dropping 0.6%, 34,940 in the early trade. Celestica, which was up 10.5% yesterday, down 4.75% so far this morning. Bombardier is down a couple of percent. The gold stocks down about 2%. Shopify down another 3%. That one was down 4% yesterday. And Tech Resources giving back 4.1%. On Wall Street, the Dow Jones is down 287, 0.5%, still holding above 51,000, though, on the benchmark. The lead decliner, IBM, which had a one-week run-up of about 25%. This morning, it's down 6%. And shares of Intel, which had been under pressure in previous trading sessions, up by 6.9% in the early going. Meta Platforms higher by 2.2%. So very much a mixed bag. Palantir is down another 4%, and Nvidia down 1.4%. Now, the big question is this simply profit-taking? The market has been watching. The price for oil gained some ground this morning. At its peak, it was above 96. Right now at 94.89, up $1.15 or 1.25%. The latest reading on U.S. labor market stats ahead of the Friday update on the U.S. Non-farm payrolls and unemployment, ADP. Private sector employment hit a 16-month high, according to ADP in the States. For the last month, up to 122,000 jobs added to the U.S. labor market. The price for Bitcoin this morning is down $600 at $66,800. Our Canadian dollar is down a fifth at $72.08. Gold is down $58 at $44.60. At the Business Center, I'm Mike Eppel.
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9: 660 News, Time 829. Checking the Business Traveler's weather forecast. Stateside, Seattle, cloudy and 21 today. Dallas, mix of sun and cloud with a high of 22. Houston, risk of a thunderstorm, 28 degrees. Chicago, mix of sun and cloud and 23. But if you are heading to Vegas today, bring the sunscreen. Excessive heat warning, a high of 40. It's going to feel closer, though, to 44. 660 News, Time 830.
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11: It is Wednesday, June 3rd. Good morning. I'm Lisa Grant.
9: And I'm Kelly Turner, downtown in our studios. It is a beautiful day. Lots of sunshine, 8 degrees. Here's what's making news right now.
14: Well, the Calgary Stampede has revealed who will lead this year's parade, a pair of Canadian Olympians who made records at the Milano Cortina Games.
10: Premier Danielle Smith wraps up her Quebec trip as the separation debate heats up.
15: Oh, don't leave your mummy's basement. It's a big, dangerous world out there.
10: Lots of comments and finger pointing at home and abroad.
18: Calgary lost nearly a quarter of its water last year to leaky pipes.
19: We're talking 200 million liters, 80 Olympic-sized swimming pools.
18: The city says it's banking on a costly new stopgap measure.
29: The media landscape stateside rocked by an earthquake.
31: This is incredibly unusual to see a blow-up like this at a major network.
29: The legendary Scott Pelley fired from 60 Minutes.
16: Tomas Hertl was the regulation game-winning goal scorer in Vegas, beat Carolina in Game 1 of the Stanley Cup Finals. Sports at 45.
30: Morning markets reversing course from records. The TSX down 150, the Dow's down over 350 points, and the NASDAQ and S&P in danger of snapping winning streaks. Business at 56.
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11: And time for traffic and weather together on the ones. Lovely to see the sunshine, Tanya. Not talking rain and puddles and all sorts of hydroplaning on the roads.
16: Absolutely. It's a much drier and still drying route around the city as you maneuver all city streets. And, of course, those parking lots that may have a little bit of pooling in some areas that could just need a little more time to dry up. Now, northeast, there was a crash on Deerfoot Trail southbound near Airport Trail. That's been cleared, or at least not in through lanes, and that allows the movement to recover. Southbound Deerfoot does well from Stoney, but you will find a little bit of tight squeeze moving south past McKnight towards 16th and then towards Memorial Drive. Now, there is an issue. It's new on McKnight Boulevard, right at Edmonton Trail. Westbound lanes on McKnight slow back to Deerfoot Trail. There was a crash also in the northeast at Whitehorn Road and Whitehorn Drive. In the city's south at Center Street and First Street, you'll find an issue with crews responding just south of the downtown core. In the southeast, there was a newer issue, New Brighton Drive, and it was just on the east side of 52nd Street where it merges, that is, with Brightstone Gardens. Expect some light delays to get through there and people on the road assessing damage. In the southwest, Sutina Trail, Fish Creek Boulevard also cleaning up an earlier item. This one is not causing as much delay, more so just a rubbernecking kind of distraction to get by it. North and southbound Sutina Trail move relatively well. If there is something in the way, share it. 403-291-0066. Traffic for CapitalDirect.ca. 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Now the forecast. Here's meteorologist Michael Kuz.
10: It's sunny this morning. A few clouds this afternoon. Becomes partly sunny, but nice and dry and mild. 17 or 18 degrees. The daytime high drops down to 9 overnight. Tomorrow's a mix of sun and cloud with a risk of showers. Even pop-up thunderstorms later in the day. High temperatures warming up to 18 degrees. Friday's a mix of sun and cloud with a risk of showers and 19 degrees. Currently it's 8 degrees Crestmont, 8 downtown. Today's high 17.
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11: With Premier Danielle Smith out east to strengthen the Alberta-Quebec relationship, the separatists back home are upset over her costing analysis of separation.
9: And there's been some more finger-pointing as well as some bold claims. 660's Logan Stein is live from the newsroom this morning with all the details. Logan, what's happening now?
0: Yeah, there's definitely no shortage of mixed reaction following Smith's recent comments, in which she said that an independent Alberta could face almost $400 billion in transitional costs. This is something that Alberta Prosperity Project leader Jeffrey Rath is strongly disagreeing with.
15: Any suggestion that a free and independent Alberta is going to suffer economically is being put forward by people that are simply trying to terrorize Albertan into voting to remain in Canada. It's like, oh, don't leave your mummy's basement. It's a big, dangerous world out there.
0: The separatist group argues that Smith's numbers are overblown, saying an independent Alberta could take control of existing services and negotiate its way forward. Rath also pointing to the price of oil, saying exports could give the province billions in surplus. Economist Mo Shalander says it's not that simple.
1: If I hung around, life would be miserable. Simple as that. There's just no reality here where people are going to thrive.
0: The National Chief of the Assembly of First Nations is taking Alberta separation talks straight to the King. Cindy Woodhouse Nepenak met with King Charles at Buckingham Palace and used that moment to push back hard on the idea of Alberta leaving Canada. With the question on separation being put forward for Albertans this fall, she had a message for separatists. If you want out, you can leave, but you won't be taking any land with you. Reporting live, Logan Stein, 660 News Radio.
11: Calgary's leaky pipes are costing taxpayers a lot more than money. A new report finds the city lost 23% of its treated water last year.
9: Now, that amounts to roughly 80 Olympic-sized swimming pools wasted before it even reaches the taps. 660's Phil Wood reports on renewed calls for massive investment from City Council.
2: The water loss of 23% that we currently have should be treated as an emergency situation.
5: Councillor DJ Kelly and fellow Infrastructure Committee members are proposing spending $342 million to detect and repair the city's aging pipes and valves by 2030. That would cut the leakage to 15%, with the national average for water waste at 17%. Deputy Director of Water Services Ryan Kidd says given the size of Calgary's distribution network, finding leaks is a challenge.
12: A lot of Calgary's soil is gravelly and porous, so some of those leaks don't come to surface. We have to actively go out, look, and listen for those.
5: Edmonton, with its clay surface, is the most efficient, draining away about 5%. Over the past 5 years, Calgary has lost at least 20% of its treated water, not to mention a pair of feeder main breaks along the way.
13: If water loss contributes to us needing to add more capacity to ensure we provide reliable, safe water delivery, including fire protection, then this is cost avoidance.
5: Whether or not the city's accelerated water loss reduction program is fully funded will be decided this fall. I'm Phil Wood.
11: 660 News Time, 8:37. We're now just 1 month away from the Stampede Parade, and this morning we found out who the parade marshals are. They are Olympians Mikhail Kingsbury and short track speed skater Courtney Serow. 660's Andrea Montgomery has more.
14: Two powerhouses in their sports will mount up to lead the Calgary Stampede Parade this go-around. Kingsbury holds more World Cup victories than any moguls skier in history, with 100 career wins, 29 Crystal Globes, 9 World Championship titles, and 5 Olympic medals, including gold. But he's never been to the rodeo.
17: My first experience the Stampede, so what a better way to do it as one of the parade marshal. It's a huge honor. I know how big it is. I'm not familiar with those type of event, but I'm super duper excited.
14: Short track speed skater Courtney made history at the Winter Games by being the first Canadian in her sport to win four medals at a single Olympics. Neither athlete is a stranger to the neighborhood. Both have spent a lot of time training and competing in Calgary.
3: Probably in my top three favorite World Cup or even competitions ever.
14: Stampede Parade is July 3rd, and the Stampede runs through July 12th this year. I'm Andrea Montgomery.
11: Canada's trade minister says talks with the U.S. are moving in a positive direction. Dominic LeBlanc meeting with his American counterpart in Washington yesterday, calling the discussion productive. The meeting coming just a day after Canada sent a letter to the U.S. and Mexico urging the three countries to renew the Continental Trade Pact. Here's Kevin Meisner.
4: Trade Minister Dominic LeBlanc says his latest discussion in Washington has been a positive one as he meets with U.S. Trade Representative Jamison Greer. LeBlanc says long-standing issues surrounding sectoral tariffs were discussed, along with a letter he sent on Monday to his American and Mexican counterparts, effectively calling for a renewal of the Canada-U.S.-Mexico trade agreement by 16 years. Mexico appears to be on board with that as well. For his part, Greer will only say publicly that he's open to two separate bilateral agreements, one with Mexico, one with Canada, but he noted that aspects of the CUSMA agreement, the Canada-U.S. trade agreement, work very well. All of this suggesting, however, these talks may be an uphill battle, the Trump administration proposing even more tariffs on dozens of major trading partners, including Canada. The report released on Wednesday suggests that Canada, Mexico, Taiwan, the United Kingdom all could face 10% tariffs for allegedly failing to enforce a forced labor import ban. I'm Kevin Meisner.
11: Well, if you're looking for something to do this weekend, it's Lilac Festival already. Tens of thousands expected to flock to 4th Street for the first festival of the summer. Now they'll have 8 stages throughout the 15-block event, with Jesse Danz kicking off the show on the main stage as things get underway on Sunday morning. The festival runs from 10 a.m. to 6 p.m. on Sunday. It won't be a hot one this year. So far, the forecast calling for a mix of sun and cloud with a high of 16. Coming up, traffic and weather together on the ones. 660 News Time, 840.
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11: 660 News Time, 841. Time for traffic and weather together on the ones. And the latest from the roads, here is Tanya Blakeney.
16: Well, the good news is the rush hour is not doing terribly as it does its clean out thing for Wednesday morning. You're still going to see brake lights in the northeast on Stony Trail, southbound, just past Airport Trail. Volume stacks maybe back to Country Hills. There was a crash in the northeast at Whitehorn Road and Whitehorn Drive. One in the southeast, New Brighton Drive at Brightstone Garden. Watch for some light delays at the intersection, people on the road. In the city's south at Center Street and First Street, you'll find an issue just south of the downtown core. And in the southwest, cleaning up an earlier distraction, it's over on the shoulder but still lingering at Sutina Trail and Fish Creek Boulevard. This is the southwest, looks better and better over the reservoir eastbound and westbound. However, you're going to find some police activity here at the reservoir. Both directions are affected, so westbound drivers are also slowing between 14th Street and Crowchild Trail. Pay attention to crews that are there, and if there's more in the way, share it 403-291-0066. 6. 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Now, the forecast. Here's meteorologist Michael Kuz.
10: Sunshine this morning, partly sunny into the afternoon. Warms up to around 18 degrees, which is pretty close to seasonal. Drops down to 9 overnight. Tomorrow's partly to mainly cloudy through the afternoon. As we hit the late day, there's a chance for showers, pop-up thunderstorms. The high still up to around 18, and just a small risk for showers coming in on Friday. Currently, it's 8 degrees Crestmont, 8 downtown. Today's high reaching 18.
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11: 8 degrees in the sunshine in Calgary. Good morning. I'm Lisa Grant. Here are the top stories right now. As Premier Danielle Smith visits Quebec, back home, the separatists are questioning her numbers on how much it would cost for Alberta to leave the country, saying her $400 billion figure is too high. More on that and from an economist coming up at 9. A shocking report out of City Hall showing we lost almost a quarter of our treated water last year due to broken infrastructure. We'll tell you what the city is planning to do about it. And a pair of Olympians chosen as this year's Calgary Stampede Parade marshals. Olympic medalist Mikhail Kingsbury and short track speed skater Courtney Serreau. Now, the latest sports from Sportsnet 960, The Fan. Here is Tanya Blakeney.
16: The ice yesterday, Stanley Cup final style, went to the Vegas Golden Knights. Tomas Hertl's goal in late in the third period broke a tie.
23: For Sissy's back to Hertl. Scores! It's Tomas Hertl with the go-ahead goal. 3:24 to go.
16: Lifting the Vegas Golden Knights to a 5-4 victory over the Carolina Hurricanes in the opening game of that best-of-seven Stanley Cup final. Now, the Canes will host Game 2 tomorrow. Best-of-seven NBA finals tip off tonight in Texas. The San Antonio Spurs host the New York Knicks at Frost Bank Center. That game goes at 6:30. Still searching for their first win of a new CEBL season. The Calgary Surge are in Niagara tonight. Calgary looks to break through against the River Lions, while Edmonton visits Brampton in the other matchup. WNBA last night, Caleb Thornton had 19 points, helping the Golden State Valkyrie beat Portland 95-77, while the visiting Las Vegas Aces thumped the LA Sparks 79-69. Matt Olson hit a tie-breaking home run in the sixth inning.
24: And watching it go is Yohendrick Piñongo on a solo home run for Matt Olson that just kept going and going and going.
16: It barely cleared the right field wall and snapped a 3-3 deadlock. So the Braves beat the Blue Jays 4-3. Atlanta hosts Toronto for Game 2 tonight. 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
11: And still to come, stateside, a veteran journalist goes public claiming 60 Minutes is being controlled by U.S. President Donald Trump. 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
11: 660 News Time, 8:48. One of the most prominent names in American television has been fired from CBS following an extraordinary public battle over the future of 60 Minutes. In response to his dismissal last night, a veteran correspondent, Scott Pelley, releasing a statement with serious allegations against the network. Here's 660's Jamie Pulfer with the fallout.
12: His resume is massive. The front lines of 9/11, war zones. He secured an exclusive interview with the only Navy SEAL who killed Osama bin Laden. Now, after decades at 60 Minutes, correspondent Scott Pelley has been fired by the newly revamped CBS News. It comes after criticizing his new boss with accusations of killing 60 Minutes to curry favor with the Trump administration. Well-known anchor Rachel Maddow weighs in on MS Now, formerly MSNBC.
15: On the free press part of this, I made a crack talking about the Scott Pelley news as being sort of Hungarian oligarchic style takeover of the media, and I mean that sort of as a joke, but also sort of deadly serious.
12: CBS says Pelley has been fired for cause. In a statement after his firing, Pelley alleges that politicians were given control over 60 Minutes interviews, that the program is no longer recognizable due to incompetence and unprofessionalism. I'm Jamie Pulfer.
11: When musical acts pulled out of a concert series marking America's 250th anniversary, fearing it might be too closely tied to Donald Trump, the president decided to formally make himself the headlining act. The announcement putting to rest any possible scenario, a president who's built his personal and political persona on seizing the spotlight might cede the stage to avoid overshadowing a national celebration bigger than himself, and also offered a peek into how Trump may handle hosting duties for the upcoming World Cup. And the president has long

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3: Volume lightening up. The midday definitely feeling like it's starting a little early comparatively to previous days, which had, of course, rain accompanying the commute. That's not the case today at all. Things are drying up and rather nicely. There was a crash reported in the southeast at New Brighton Drive and the east intersection just east of 52nd Street at Brightonstone. I've said that wrong a couple times. Brightonstone Gardens. Watch for some crews and people on the road there at the intersection. In the city southwest, it's at a trail Fish Creek Boulevard, also managing an earlier distraction. This one not causing as much delay, more so just a rubbernecking distraction. In the city south, Center Street, First Street, also managing an issue and cleaning up a crash in the northeast. Two vehicles at Whitehorn Road and Whitehorn Drive. Watch for people on the road. Travel speed on Stony Trail improving as the time goes by for your morning commute, but you will see traffic light delays at a couple of intersections, including the Northwest, Crowchild southbound through 24th Avenue, Sarcee and Bow Trail still dealing with a full cycle of red, yellow, green, likely in all directions, and Glenmore Trail heavy in the southwest over the reservoir at Crowchild Trail, where there's also police activity in both directions. If there is something in the way, share it, 403-291-0066. 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Now the forecast. Here's meteorologist Michael Coos.
4: What a beautiful morning. Nice afternoon too. Fairly light winds. A few clouds coming in. Still gets up to about 18 degrees. Tomorrow, more cloud cover. Trough moves in from the west. Brings a risk of showers. Possible thunderstorms. 18 degrees. Touch unsettled on Friday and Saturday too. And we will have a mix of sun and cloud both days with a risk of showers as a wave slides through the area and slowly pushes to the north. But then the trailing wave comes in on Sunday, brings a mainly cloudy sky, showers, and a high of just 15. Currently, it's 9 degrees Okotoks, 8 downtown. This afternoon, up to 18.
2: 660 News Time, 8:53. Well, this just in from California. A man holding hostages in a building has been shot and killed by the FBI. This all happening in Bakersfield. We're getting the latest from police, and another update is coming soon. We'll have more details as they come in. 660 News Time, 8:54. If you're looking for something to do with the family this weekend, show jumping is kicking off at Spruce Meadows. The Continental starts the season tomorrow with many of the world's best horses and riders competing in elite competition until Sunday. Also on tap, live music, activities, and special attractions across the grounds. Well, Peebo Bryson, the smooth tenor behind Disney classics like Beauty and the Beast, has died. Eva Fragiscatos reports.
5: Peebo Bryson is best known for his Disney duets like A Whole New World from Aladdin and Beauty and the Beast, which he sang alongside Canadian icon Celine Dion. In a post on X, Dion shared an image of the two of them with the caption, "His incredible voice and his kind spirit embodied the beauty of song and performance. He was so wonderful and generous to me all those years ago. He will remain for me always as a real symbol of the joy that music has brought to my life." The Grammy winner also had his own hits that spanned from the 1970s to 2010s, including Feel the Fire, Can You Stop the Rain, and If Ever You're in My Arms Again. Bryson was 75. I'm Eva Fragiscatos.
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6: There's something I have to do to protect everyone. Apple TV has released the full trailer for Silo Season 3. The trailer reveals a split timeline, with one focused on Rebecca Ferguson's Juliet in the present day, and the other focusing on

0: Life Before the Apocalypse. Silo Season 3 premieres July 3rd. Will Arnett will star alongside Kristen Stewart in Prime Video's The Challenger. The series follows Sally Ride's journey to become the first American woman in space. The 25th Tribeca Festival gets underway in New York. Robert De Niro and Jane Rosenthal founded the festival in 2002 to help the area recover from the 9/11 terror attacks. But De Niro tells ABC Audio he could see it going for much longer.
1: And my feeling was it would be great if it could be part of the fabric of New York, a New York tradition that just goes on forever, you know.
0: Mike Dubosky, ABC News.
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2: 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Here's Mike Eppel.
7: The month of May wasn't very good for the country's sale of new cars and trucks. DeRosier Automotive Consultants in this morning with the total tabulation of auto sales for last month, and they were down from a year ago, and it was the 8th consecutive month of buyers hitting the brakes on new vehicles. The firm estimating 184,000 vehicles sold for the month of May, down 1.7% from May of 2025. DeRosier saying that while Stats Canada's latest GDP data indicated a technical recession, the auto industry has already been in what feels like a traditional recession in recent months, all hit by the trade upheaval with the United States. The seasonally adjusted annual rate of sales for the month coming in at 1.78 million, which would be the weakest of the year so far. Markets are seeing a pullback today after we saw records across the board for the North American benchmarks. The TSX down just 100 points and holding above the 35,000 threshold. Wall Street's got the Dow Jones down 405 points. Shares of IBM cooling off after a multi-day 25% run-up, down this morning by 6%. Sounds like Canada's backing away from a measure to force entertainment companies such as Netflix to make larger financial contributions to Canadian film and television productions. CRTC announcing new rules requiring companies that own large streaming services, including Netflix and Disney, to spend 15% of their annual Canadian revenue on local content, up from 5%. The proposal is opposed by U.S. officials and Hollywood studios and on the cusp of the trade talks with the United States. The Carney government ordering the regulator to put the program under review. The Canadian dollar is down a fifth of a cent at 72.06. The price for oil is up $1.50 at 95 and a quarter. Gold is down $42 at 44.77. At the Business Center, I'm Mike Eppel.
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12: Good morning. It is Wednesday, June the 3rd. I'm Kelly Turner.
2: And I'm Lisa Grant in Calgary. Sunshine this morning. Can't see a cloud right now from where we're at. It's 8 degrees. Here's what's making news right now.
13: Debate is growing over the true cost of Alberta separation.
14: So for anybody who thinks it is costless, they're out of their minds.
13: The latest comments as Premier Danielle Smith wraps up her trip to Quebec.
15: The water loss of 23% should be treated as an emergency situation.
16: City councillors are plugging a plan to reduce water loss to below the national average within 4 years, but it comes with a hefty price tag.
12: Watch that mailbox. The next GST top-up from the feds is due on Friday. All the reaction to the firing of a veteran journalist from a major U.S. network.
17: Sort of Hungarian oligarchic style takeover of the media.
12: Scott Pelley gone from 60 Minutes and the politics behind it.
18: It's San Antonio hosting New York in an NBA Finals best of seven game one. Sports at 15.
19: Investors giving back a day after setting records on Bay Street. The TSX is down 110. The Dow lower by more than 400. Business at 26.
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12: Time for traffic and weather from the 660 News Traffic Center. Here is Tanya.
18: A good morning is a drying one as volume lightens up post 9 o'clock. Still cleaning up a couple of distractions, including some police activity in the southwest. You'll find east and westbound lanes of Glenmore over the reservoir at Crowchild Trail. They're a little slow watch for the direction of police in the area. There was a crash as well in the southwest at Suitsina Trail near Fish Creek Boulevard. Watch for the remnants of that to be slowing things just a touch. Not so much affecting through lanes, just rubbernecking. A newer issue in the southeast on Deerfoot Trail. It is at McKenzietown Boulevard, where you'll find it looks like the northbound lanes might be taking the brunt of delays. It's minimal, if anything, maybe backed up to Stony Trail. There was a crash as well in the city's southeast at New Brighton Drive in Brightonston Gardens. Watch for some people on the road assessing damage. In to the northeast at Whitehorn Drive, moving better after a crash cleared up. And if there is something in the way, share it. 403-291-0066. 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Now the forecast. Here's meteorologist Michael Kuse.
20: Beautiful morning. Afternoon looks quite nice as well. The Bow, by the way, is muddy and flowing high. Be careful down by the riverbanks in and around the city and out into the foothills as well, because there's a lot of water. Banks are unstable for sure, and that's not just today. That's going to be continuing with lots of water to move down from the mountains and down through the watershed. We're looking at daytime highs to 18 degrees today. Drops down to 9 overnight. Tomorrow it's mainly cloudy. Risk of showers in the afternoon. Chance for thunderstorms and a high of 18. Currently it's 8 degrees at the airport, 10 downtown. This afternoon, up to 18.
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12: To our top story now, Premier Danielle Smith set to close out her trip to Quebec today with more meetings and a high-profile fireside chat in Montreal.
2: But while she's back east, the conversation here in Alberta has been getting louder and more divided. 660's Logan Stein is in with the latest on the growing tensions.
21: There's some strong reaction to Premier Danielle Smith's warning that separation could cost Alberta hundreds of billions of dollars just to get the ball rolling. Separatist groups are pushing back, arguing the price tag is inflated and completely false. This, according to Prosperity Project leader Jeffrey Rath.
22: And the fact that Alberta's got the only expanding economy in Canada, while the rest of Canada is going into a recession. So, Alberta's future couldn't look rosier right now. And all of these other people, including Danielle Smith, are trying to convince you of the opposite.
21: Economist Moshe Lander thinks some separatists have some very unrealistic expectations about how much it could truly cost.
14: Whether it's $400 billion, $600 billion, $200 billion, it's not a costless exercise. And so for anybody who thinks it is costless, they're out of their minds.
21: Smith says the province will have its own costing document provided to Albertans before August. Adding to the debate, the National Chief of the Assembly of First Nations also recently took her message straight to Buckingham Palace, making it clear that Indigenous land is not up for discussion. With an expected vote on separation this fall, she says Albertans are free to leave the country, but will not be taking any of the land with them. I'm Logan Stein.
12: The City Politics Now, a new report says in 2025, Calgary lost 23% of our drinking water. That is about 200 million liters due to aging pipes, ruptured joints, and one or two feeder main breaks.
2: Well, now City Council wants to spend double what was allocated in the previous budget to fix the problem. 660's Phil Wood reports one councillor is calling it an emergency situation.
0: We have to get that 23% down. We're talking 200 million liters, 80 Olympic-sized swimming pools during the hottest days of the summer.
16: Infrastructure Committee members like Councillor John Pantazopoulos are recommending an investment of $342 million on replacing water mains, plugging leaks, and adding detection monitors. Calgary wants to reduce the rate of water waste to 15% by 2030, with the national average currently at 17%. Deputy Director of Drinking Water Ryan Kidd tells 660 News a lot of the city's soil is gravelly and porous.
1: Calgary has a large, complex distribution system, and finding leaks can be challenging.
16: Administration hopes to replace 15 kilometers of water lines annually starting next year in Calgary's accelerated water loss program. Councillor Andre Chabot calls it a worthwhile investment.
3: It's a lot cheaper to reduce our water loss than to build a new water treatment plant. So for me, it's a small investment in something that's going to have a long-term benefit.
16: I'm Phil Wood.
12: 6:16 News Time, 9:06. Some big news from the Calgary Stampede this morning, revealing who will lead this year's iconic parade.
2: A 6:60's Andrea Montgomery tells us it's not just one parade marshal, but two Olympians, Mikhail Kingsbury and Courtney Serreau.
23: Courtney's a short track speed skater from New Brunswick who won four medals at the 2026 Milano Cortina Olympics. She says being a parade marshal is a dream come true.
24: I've always known about the Calgary Stampede, and it's been something that I've always wanted to attend, but I never really had the chance to or had the right time. It never worked out with the schedule. It was actually my manager that was like, would it work in your schedule? Would you be open to doing this? And I was like, didn't even check my schedule. Like, yep. It works in the schedule.
23: Kingsbury from Quebec holds more World Cup victories than any mogul skier in history. He says he's excited to come to Calgary and would be supportive of a future Olympic bid here.
25: You know, they have a lot of installation already in Calgary. They hosted the 1988 Olympics. I wasn't born, so I didn't see it happen, but I saw a lot of image and it looked spectacular. It's a beautiful city, perfect for Winter Olympics, so why not?
23: But first, there's a rodeo to see. The Stampede Parade is July 3rd this year. I'm Andrea Montgomery.
12: 6:16 News Time, 9:07. Watch for a boost to your bank account this Friday if you're eligible. The next GST top-up from the feds is due. Payments automatic for anyone who got the GST or HST credit in January. Money should arrive by direct deposit or mail, depending on your CRA setup. Singles can see up to $267. Couples up to $349. Families with kids could receive between $441 and $717, depending on how many kids you have. 6:16 News Time, 9:07. An update on a story that we brought you on Tuesday. Two people were struck by a vehicle at 32nd Street at Sunridge Way around 4 yesterday. Post Media reporting they are members of the same family, both taken to Foothills Hospital in serious condition. And a progress update presented to Calgary's Infrastructure and Planning Committee on Tuesday shows construction on Scotia Place remaining on track.
26: City officials say major excavation was completed in 2024. Foundations were finished this year, and structural exterior and interior work is now underway. Public access features, including the community arena and indoor plaza, are advancing alongside the main event center.
27: Construction sequencing is very complicated in a project this size. And so you're constantly working within those parameters to ensure that there is no slippage in that budget.
26: The report says 37% of the project budget has been spent. Officials acknowledge ongoing pressure from rising labor and material costs, but say mitigation strategies are in place to help keep the project on schedule and within council's approved investment framework. Edward Jan, City News, Calgary.
12: Fired for publicly calling out his boss, Scott Pelley, accusing the network that are 60 Minutes of compromising the long-running news show's journalistic integrity.
28: This is a massive earthquake at 60 Minutes, with Scott Pelley fired from the flagship CBS program after decades as a correspondent. It comes a day after ripping into his new boss and the editor-in-chief of CBS News during a staff meeting. The fallout from this? Huge, according to former CNN correspondent Jim Acosta.
29: Somebody who follows in the tradition of Walter Cronkite and Dan Rather
4: and Edward R. Murrow. And if Scott Pelley says that Barry Weiss was murdering 60 Minutes, I believe Scott Pelley. When 60 Minutes is in trouble, we are all in trouble.
28: In a statement after his firing, Pelley says 60 Minutes has been the number one program in America for decades because the audience finds integrity, quality, and humanity in the stories. He accuses the new CBS owners of casting this legend aside, apparently to curry favor with the Trump administration. He says 60 Minutes has lost its DNA. I'm Jamie Pulfer.
12: Coming up, the latest in traffic and weather. 660 News Time, 910.
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12: 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Here is Tanya.
18: Midday morning looking okay, certainly dry with the sun peeking through and doing a great thing with the blue sky. Very different from what you've been traveling with and through last couple of days. And the lanes themselves are certainly in the drying phase. Many of them are mostly dry at this point. Now, in the southeast, there was a collision reported at just east of 52nd Street, New Brighton Drive at Brighton Stone Garden. Watch for some crews in the area. People on the road assessing damage there. There was also a crash in the southeast on Deerfoot northbound at Mackenzietown Boulevard, and now a new one southeast of all of that. Seton Drive at 48th Street. Watch for people on the road assessing damage. Those three items, the only on-the-go crashes as your morning treks on. You'll find travel speed on all the big routes looking better. There is some police activity in the southwest, though. Crowchild and Glenmore Trail, east and westbound Glenmore, both directions are slowed down. Watch for people on the road and police directing traffic. If there is something in the way, you can share it, 403-291-0066. 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Now the forecast. Here's meteorologist Michael Kuz.
20: It's warming up nicely, not as windy as the last few days either. 18 degrees and partly sunny this afternoon. A few more clouds coming in tomorrow. Just a small risk for afternoon showers or thunderstorms as front crosses the Rockies. Should be as warm as today, mind you. Low of 9, high up to 18. Currently it is 8 degrees in Hawkwood, already up to 10 downtown. This afternoon reaching 18.
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12: Lovely sunshine downtown. We're up to double digits, up to 10 degrees. Good morning. I'm Kelly Turner. Thanks for joining us this morning. Here are the top stories. Danielle Smith wrapping up her visit in Quebec today, meeting with Quebec Premier Christine Frechette. Back here at home, though, the NDP demanding the UCP drop separation talk altogether, calling it a distraction from the real issues facing Albertans. And 60 Minutes longtime host Scott Pelley has been fired after accusing 60 Minutes brass of political bias favoring the Trump administration. Jim Acosta, a former CNN reporter, says,
4: I believe Scott Pelley. When 60 Minutes is in trouble, we are all in trouble.
12: Jamie Palfer with all that fallout in 15 minutes time. 660 News Time, 9:15. Now time for sports. 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
18: It's the NBA Finals tipping off tonight in Texas. San Antonio opens at home against New York as the Spurs come off a seven-game battle with the defending champion Oklahoma City Thunder, while the Knicks arrive a little more rested. They swept their way through the Eastern Final. Tip-off is 6:30 this evening. Elsewhere on the hard court, WNBA has two games, one in New York, where the Liberty welcomed the Toronto Tempo in an Eastern Conference battle of 5-4. Teams, that's regular season. Well, the CEBL has the Calgary Surge looking to snap a skid on the road. Winless through their first five games, the Surge visit Niagara to take on the River Lions. Elsewhere tonight, the Edmonton Stingers are in Brampton to play the Honey Badgers. NHL has Vegas struck the first win in the Stanley Cup Final, edging Carolina 5-4 yesterday in Game 1. Canes coach Rod Brindamore says his team had a good start, grabbing a 2-0 lead, but
0: we had a pretty bad turnover to get them back in the game when there's really no reason for it. It's one thing when you're under siege. We really were under siege there, and we just kind of tossed it away, and then they made us pay on it.
18: Game 2 of the NHL Final Series is tomorrow, also in Raleigh. And the Toronto Blue Jays looking to snap a three-game losing streak, visiting the Atlanta Braves for a second of a three-game series tonight.
1: And the Jays strand two to end the ball game and lose 4-3.
18: That despite out-hitting the Braves 9-6 last night, lefty Patrick Corbin on the hill for the Bluebirds. The Braves counter with right-hander Grant Holmes. Sports at 15 and 45 minutes past this hour, or anytime at sportsnet.ca.
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12: 6:16 News Time, 9:17. An update for you in California. A man holding hostages inside a building that houses a bank and school district office has been shot and killed by the FBI. The standoff in Bakersfield began Tuesday afternoon when officers responded to a call of a bomb threat at the Chase Bank building. Bakersfield police say the man barricaded himself inside with several people. They were released Tuesday afternoon after negotiations with authorities. Nearby buildings, including City Hall and the police headquarters, were also evacuated. Some roads were also temporarily closed. Acting Attorney General Todd Blanche says the administration is not moving forward with U.S. President Donald Trump's so-called weaponization fund. Democratic Senator Elisa Slotkin of Michigan says she wants to see more done to prevent the fund from ever being created.
15: I think it's a good first step, and it actually shows the power of my Republican colleagues when they stand up to President Trump. You know, they didn't like this slush fund of American taxpayer dollars, and so it's not happening, at least now.
12: The billion-dollar Department of Justice fund would use taxpayers' dollars to pay out some of Trump's supporters, including rioters who stormed the U.S. Capitol on January the 6th of 21. And high-stakes primary elections in California. In the race for Los Angeles mayor, it's getting tight. Former reality TV star Spencer Pratt, incumbent Karen Bass, have been leading the vote count overnight.
17: Early results from the Los Angeles mayor's race show reality TV star Spencer Pratt making the cut to face incumbent Karen Bass in November's general election.
19: We have led a grassroots campaign because we want to bring change to our city, and that's what we've been doing And that's what we're going to continue to do.
17: Bass, a Democrat in first place overnight. Pratt, a registered Republican running as an independent, holding in second.
12: That is ABC's Lionel Moisey reporting. And the White House Correspondents Association dinner has now been rescheduled for July the 24th. The event was disrupted, you may recall, in April by an assassination attempt on U.S. President Donald Trump. The association announced a new date emphasizing enhanced safety measures. Trump revealed on his Truth Social platform this morning that the dinner would be held at the Waldorf Astoria Hotel. He said he has again accepted an invitation to speak and called the reschedule a sign of strength. Coming up, the latest in traffic and weather and ahead of the markets. Any plans for the weekend? The first official summer festival kicks off here in Calgary. 6:16 News Time, 9:20.
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12: 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Time for traffic and weather from the 6:16 News Radio Traffic Center. Here is Tanya.
18: It's been an okay ride. It's been a dry ride around the city. Rush hour period clearing out, and the few distractions that do linger are mostly in the southeast. One is a crash on Deerfoot northbound near Mackenzie Town Boulevard. Another one at New Brighton Drive in Brightonstone Gardens southeast. Watch for crews there and people on the road. And then one in the southeast. This one's the newest of the group at Seton Drive and 48th Street. Another incident at the intersection. Highways around the city have been moving well and continue to do so as the sun dries up the rain from the last couple of days. And if you see something in the way, stall, collision, or distraction, share it 403-291-0066. Let's take turns watering lawns and landscapes to protect Calgary's water supply. Find your days and times at calgary.ca/when-to-water. Now the forecast. Here's meteorologist Michael Kuse.
20: Sunshine this morning, a few clouds into the afternoon today, up to 18 degrees. Now it's a shade unsettled tomorrow afternoon. A trough moves in from the west, becomes mainly cloudy, risk of showers or thunderstorms, warms to 18 degrees, mix of sun and cloud on the way for Friday, only a small chance for showers, up to 19 degrees. Right now we're 11 degrees, Parkland, 10 downtown, this afternoon reaching 18.
12: 6:16 News Time, 9:22. A Canadian pancreatic cancer specialist hoping to open clinical trials soon to Canadian patients for an experimental drug that could double survival rates.
25: Medical oncologist Dr. Jennifer Knox at Toronto's Princess Margaret Cancer Center independently reviewed a U.S.-led study of the daily pill Daraxonrasib and calls the results amazing. The phase 3 clinical trial of 500 pancreatic cancer patients found those who took the pill survived for over a year, twice as long as those who had chemotherapy alone. Revolution Medicines has applied to the U.S. FDA to license the drug, but Health Canada says it has not received a similar application at this point. Knox plans to open clinical trials, though, so as many patients as possible can get the experimental drug without waiting for it to be licensed. Karen Rebo, The Canadian Press.
12: 6:16 News Time, 9:23. Back home, the first street festival of the summer kicks off this weekend. Tens of thousands heading down to 4th Street for the Lilac Festival. Also, tons of entertainment, of course. Mocking Shadows is one of the bands performing on the main stage. It will wrap up the show Sunday night. The festival runs from 10 a.m. to 6 p.m. on Sunday, all along 4th Street Southwest. An R&B singer, Peebo Bryson, has died just 2 days after suffering a stroke.
27: Peebo Bryson brought to life Disney hits like A Whole New World and Beauty and the Beast. The singer won Grammys for both Disney songs, nabbing his first in 1993 for Beauty and the Beast alongside Celine Dion. In a social media post, Dion shared a throwback photo of herself and Bryson on the red carpet at the 1993 American Music Awards with a lengthy caption. She said she's heartbroken and shared how comfortable Bryson made her feel just as she was learning to sing in English. I can't face another. Actress Viola Davis called Bryson one of the last great crooners, and Grammy winner Jody Watley said he's one of the greatest male solo vocalists of a generation. Bryson was 75. I'm Eva Frajascato.
12: 660 News Time, 924. A series of bizarre sightings of people popping in and out of New York's vast sewer system in recent days has the whole city wondering what exactly is going on. Videos being widely shared on social media show at least three instances where groups of people have been spotted in the night entering and exiting the sewers in the New York City boroughs of Brooklyn and Queens. Police say they don't believe there's any threat to public safety. The Department of Environmental Protection, though, stressing that entering the sewers is illegal and extremely dangerous. And the first American pope is making time for a racket sport for physical and spiritual health.
5: When Pope Leo XIV was elected last year, his love of tennis was quickly celebrated during an audience with top-ranked men's player Yannick Sinner. In the ensuing months, Leo has tried to set aside time in his busy schedule to play the sport every week as part of his Augustinian devotion to physical activity and spirituality. Leo likes to spend Mondays and Tuesdays at the papal retreat in Castel Gandolfo in the hills outside Rome, where he plays tennis with his secretary. Former U.S. Open champion Marin Cilic says it's, quote, amazing to hear that Pope Leo loves tennis. I'm Gethin Coolball.
12: Coming up, John Leatherby has the latest in the market. 6:16 News Time, 9:25.
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9: DeRosier Automotive Consultants saying that auto sales in May, down from a year ago, marking the eighth consecutive month for declining sales. The firm estimating 184,000 vehicles sold in the month. It's down 1.7% from May of last year. DeRosier says while Stats Canada's latest GDP data indicated a technical recession, the auto industry has already been in a feels-like recession for recent months. Seasonally adjusted annual rate of sales for the month came in at 1.78 million, the weakest so far in 2026. After setting a new record yesterday, Bay Street putting back into its pockets this morning, still above that new 35,000 point threshold, but down so far on the day. TSX in the red by 143. The Dow is off by 380. The S&P and the NASDAQ in fear of seeing 9-day winning streak snapped as the S&P is in the red by 29. The NASDAQ is off 166. Uber Technologies says it's cutting 23% of jobs in a division which includes human resources, recruitment, workplace facilities, and culture, part of a move by the rideshare company's newly promoted president to simplify team structure. The cuts to the People and Places division, many of which are senior roles, representing less than 1% of Uber's 34,000 employees around the globe. Some of the tech types posting losses on the day, including NVIDIA, off more than 3%. Microsoft is in the red as well by nearly 3%. Oil keeps creeping higher, currently $95.74 U.S. a barrel. Energy sector is higher on the day as well. Imperial Oil up 2.25%. Cenovus is up 2.6%. Banks in this country also giving back on the day as well. Checking gold, it is currently in the red. It is at 44.78 U.S. an ounce. The Canadian dollar is also down about the better part of 0.0015, 72.05 cents U.S. At the Business Center, I'm John Leatherby.
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27: It is Wednesday, June 3rd. Good morning. I'm Lisa Grant.
12: And I'm Kelly Turner. A few clouds, but that sun is trying to peek through. 10 degrees. Here's what's making news right now.
15: The Alberta separation debate about the cost is heating up here at home and abroad.
17: There's just no reality here where people are going to thrive.
15: All the latest on what's being said coming up.
19: A new report finds almost a quarter of Calgary's drinking water went down the drain in 2025, and the city wants to spend hundreds of millions of dollars to fix it.
26: Can you believe we're already a month out from the Calgary Stampede? We have the word with the parade marshals who've just been announced this morning.
27: The media landscape stateside rocked by an earthquake.
29: This is incredibly unusual to see a blow up like this at a major network.
27: The legendary Scott Pelley fired from 60 Minutes.
18: The Vegas Golden Knights stole one on the road, beating Carolina in Game 1 of the Stanley Cup Finals. Sports at 45.
9: North American markets all in the red on the day, led by the Dow off 400 points. The TSX is lower by 175. Business at 56.
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27: And time for traffic and weather together on the ones from the 6:16 News Radio Traffic Center. Here is Tanya Blakeney.
18: Good morning. With volume lightening up and the sky also being a little bit brighter today, you're seeing less distraction as far as atmosphere is concerned. Routes are dry and there are fewer distractions on the routes as the main morning rush hour period kind of wraps up. It has wrapped up. In the southeast, there was a crash on Deerfoot northbound approaching Mackenzie Town Boulevard. Watch for some people on the road still managing that one. Also in the southeast at Seton Drive and 48th Street, you'll find another incident on the go. Travel speed on Crowchild Trail looking much, much better now. East and south from the northwest at Stoney and Nose Hill Drive, all the way down through the lights at 24th Avenue and on towards your destination. If you see something in the way, stall, collision, or distraction, you can pass it on 403-291-0066. 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Now the forecast. Here is meteorologist Michael Coos.
20: What a morning. Beautiful afternoon on the way to potentially the best day in the forecast. Most sun stable as far as afternoon conditions go. It's a partly sunny sky up to 18 degrees. A mix of sun and cloud tomorrow. Risk of showers with thunderstorms coming in late up to 18, 19 and a mix of sun and cloud. Only a small chance for showers on Friday. Currently it's 10 degrees Brentwood, 10 downtown. This afternoon up to 18.
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27: Premier Danielle Smith is wrapping up her visit to Quebec today with more talks on the schedule and a fireside chat in Montreal.
12: Back here at home, though, the tone around Alberta's future getting some very mixed reactions. Logan Stein explains.
15: There's pushback over Premier Danielle Smith's recent warning that separating from Canada could cost Alberta hundreds of billions of dollars just to get started. Separatist groups are firing back, calling that number completely false and misleading. Prosperity Project leader Jeffrey Raff says those estimates don't reflect reality.
30: Any suggestion that a free and independent Alberta is going to suffer economically is being put forward by people that are simply trying to terrorize Albertan into voting to remain in Canada.
15: But economists like Mo Shalander have different thoughts.
17: Whether it's $400 billion, $600 billion, $200 billion, it's not a costless exercise. And so for anybody who thinks it is costless, they're out of their minds. There's just no reality here where people are going to thrive.
15: Alberta's NDP says it's time the UCP quits entertaining this topic.
31: Why are they considering something that costs an enormous amount of money that really we already know the majority of the population doesn't want.
15: Smith says her government will release its own cost breakdown before August. The issue is also growing beyond provincial politics. The National Chief of the Assembly of First Nations taking concerns all the way to Buckingham Palace, stressing Indigenous rights are not on the table. I'm Logan Stein.
27: How much is Calgary's aging water infrastructure costing us before we even turn on the tap? A new report finds 23% of the city's drinking water was wasted last year, mainly due to ruptured water mains and busted pipes.
12: Fully replacing that line, not to mention repairs and maintenance, will come, though, with a hefty price tag. 660's Phil Wood has more on what the city is doing about it.
1: We now have an accountability process and feedback loop from administration back into council to make sure that every single dollar we spend does have a clear objective.
19: Council members are recommending a $342 million investment to help cut leakage to 15% within 4 years, a couple points below the national average. Deputy Director of Water Services Ryan Kidd says it's a challenge given the scale of Calgary's network.
2: It can be pretty significant activity. We're certainly committed to just increasing our surveying rate and finding and fixing leaks.
19: The ask is double what was allocated in the previous budget, and there's growing frustration over the hundreds of millions in new spending requested with budget talks in November. Councillor Harrison Clark.
3: We're dealing with a lack of investment on a number of fronts. If we just bite the bullet and pay the full cost now, we can catch up somehow.
19: If approved, administration hopes crews can start work replacing 15 kilometers of pipe per year beginning in 2027. In the last 5 years, Calgary lost between 20 and 25% of its treated water with a pair of feeder main breaks along the way. I'm Phil Wood.
27: 660 News Time, 9:35. Believe it or not, we're already 1 month out from the Calgary Stampede Parade. And just this morning, we heard who has been tapped to lead it. A couple of Olympians. 660's Andrea Montgomery is in with more from Mikhail Kingsbury and Courtney Sereau.
4: I'm just super excited just to come back to Calgary and very, very honored to be part of the Stampede as the parade marshal.
27: Kingsbury continues to dominate moguls in his career with more World Cup wins than anyone else ever. And he spent a lot of time training and competing right here in Calgary, but he's never been to the Stampede.
4: My connection with Calgary is I did my first walk up there back in 2010. It's the place in COP in Canada Olympic Park where I had the most World Cup wins. It's a place where the Calgary snow always treated me well.
27: His co-marshal, Courtney, blew records at the 2026 Milano Cortina Games where she won 4 medals for short track speed skating. She says the big challenge for her as co-marshal may be riding the horse.
5: I'm not too worried and I trust that they're going to give me a really well-behaved horse too. And it's you know what? And if it takes off and runs, I'm just going to hold on for my life and use my leg strength to figure that one out. But
27: the parade is July 3rd and the Stampede runs through the 12th this year. I'm Andrea Montgomery. 660 News Time, 9:37. The next GST credit is coming on Friday. It's a second payment as part of the rebranded Canada Groceries and Essentials benefit. How much you see will depend on your situation, with payments ranging from just over $250 for singles to as much as $717 for larger families. And there's nothing you need to do if you qualified earlier this year. The CRA says the money will be sent out automatically to eligible Canadians. Well, just as Canadian officials are trying to revive stalled trade negotiations with the U.S., comes word the Trump administration is considering yet another tariff.
7: It's just a proposal right now from the White House, but the Trump administration does want to slap a new 10% tariff on Canada, as well as other countries, including Mexico, Taiwan, and the United Kingdom. So the U.S. claims those countries are not abiding by a ban on imports of goods made by countries that use forced labor. Trade Minister Dominic LeBlanc in Washington for trade talks right now says he isn't surprised by this sudden complication.
16: The road to conclusions in these conversations is sometimes not a straight line. You can suddenly hit clear air turbulence when you don't expect it, and sometimes you can have a very smooth ride with no turbulence, so I remain optimistic that we'll focus on the latter.
7: Canada and Mexico are both recommending the CUSMA deal be renewed for another 16 years. U.S. Trade Representative Jameson Greer says the U.S. might be open to separate deals with Canada and Mexico. Now, the U.S. president is once again baiting Canada, posting taunts about making us the 51st state. Prime Minister Mark Carney is not taking the bait.
21: We're not going to respond or react to everything that he posts.
7: Now, the new tariffs are seen as a strategy to get around the Supreme Court decision that struck struck down Trump's previous tariffs. I'm Kevin Meisner.
0: A veteran TV journalist fired after criticizing his new bosses, going public with allegations. The leadership at 60 Minutes is allowing the Trump administration unprecedented control over the iconic news program. 660's Jamie Palfer is here with the explosive statement from Scott Pelley.
6: A massive media shakeup stateside with the firing of Scott Pelley by a revamped network accused of trying to curry favor with the Trump administration. Pelley sat in the same anchor chair at CBS as Walter Cronkite and spent decades as a 60 Minutes correspondent. He's now been fired after accusing the network's editor-in-chief of murdering the show, saying that Barry Weiss and new executive director Nick Bilton are unqualified. Bilton responding in a letter released by the network, according to CNN's chief media analyst Brian Stelter.
29: Says, quote, "You hijacked my first meeting with staff to disparage me, my qualifications and my intentions with remarkable incivility and contempt." Bilton says he tried to find a way forward, but you made clear you're not interested in such a path.
6: In a statement after his firing, Pelley says new management instructed him to inject falsehoods and bias into a politically sensitive story that politicians have been given control over interviews on the broadcast. I'm Jamie Pulfer.
0: Coming up, traffic and weather together on the ones. 660 News Time 940.
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0: 660 News Time 941. Time for traffic and weather together on the ones with the latest from the traffic center. Here is Tanya Blakeney.
18: The sun shines with a blue sky, a little bit of clouds, but not enough to cause any more wet weather, at least not immediately. And that means more lanes dry out. And that's good news for the commute. In the southeast, there was a crash on Deerfoot, northbound approaching Mackenzie Town Boulevard. Light delays, but still seeing some distractions. And then in the southeast at Seton Drive and 48th Street, also cleaning up an earlier issue. Watch for people on the road assessing damage and still exchanging some info there. In the northwest, 16th Avenue looks better and better, moving eastbound from Stoney past Sarcee and Winsport, and then on towards Home Road. There was police activity in the southwest, Glenmore east and westbound at Crowchild Trail right over the reservoir. Pay attention to crews that may still linger there. If there's more, share it. 403-291-0066. When kids play, they win. 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Now the forecast. Here's meteorologist Michael Coos.
20: It's warming up to seasonal this afternoon. It's a stable day as well. 18 degrees to high under a partly sunny sky. Small chance for showers or thunderstorms tomorrow with a high of 18. Mix of sun and cloud and risk of showers. 19 degrees on Friday. Currently Bowness is at 10. Downtown also 10. This afternoon as warm as 18.
0: 660 News Time, 943. Parks Canada says part of a popular hiking trail in Banff National Park remains off limits almost a full year after a deadly rock fall.
13: Spokesman James Eastham says an area around Bow Glacier Falls remains closed for geotechnical assessment. He says Parks Canada hasn't heard of anyone violating the closure, but those who do could be arrested or fined as much as $25,000. The affected area of the Alberta Rocky Mountains has been closed since June 19, 2025. That's when a rock fall killed a Calgary woman and a man from BC. Five others were also injured. Parks Canada has said nothing could have prevented or predicted the slide. Aaron Sousa, The Canadian Press.
0: Well, still to come on 660 News Radio Calgary, Tanya standing by with the latest sports, and your top stories are next, including who the parade marshals will be for this year's Stampede Parade. 660 News Time, 943.
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0: 10 degrees in the sunshine in Calgary. Good morning. I'm Lisa Grant. Here are the top stories right now. As Premier Danielle Smith visits Quebec back home, the separatists are questioning her numbers on how much it would cost for Alberta to leave the country. But economist Moshe Lander says no matter how much it is, it's not a costless exercise.
17: There's just no reality here where people are going to thrive.
0: And more details coming up at 10. Shocking details from a report out of City Hall. Calgary lost nearly a quarter of its treated water last year because of leaky pipes. And the city says it is banking on a costly new stopgap measure. And a big announcement from the Stampede. This morning, this year's Stampede Parade marshals are Olympic medalists Mikhail Kingsbury and Courtney Serreau. Now, the latest sports from Sportsnet 960. The Fan over to Tanya Blakeney. And Tanya, we were talking about the parade marshals this morning.
22: Yes.
0: And what are your thoughts on the parade marshals this year?
22: Oh, I think they're fantastic. I think the Olympics is a great thing to celebrate and the best of their kind. Mikhail Kingsbury certainly is the GOAT, as far as I'm concerned, in the sport that I find terrifying. So kudos to him. And Courtney Serreau, fantastic at a performance that was wonderful at Milano Cortina. So.
0: Awesome.
22: Can't go wrong there. In different kind of ice, not the short track speed skating ice, the hockey ice, it was Tomas Hertl's goal late in the third period that snapped a deadlock last night.
23: Hertl for Sissons, back to Hertl, scores!
22: And that lifted the visiting Vegas Golden Knights to a 5-4 win over the Carolina Hurricanes in the opener of the Stanley Cup Final. The Hurricanes did take an only 2-0 lead on a pair of goals from Nikolai Ehlers, but the Knights battled back and held leads 3-2, 4-3, and eventually 5-4. Game 2 is tomorrow. The best of 7 NBA Finals. Meanwhile, tip-off tonight in Texas as the San Antonio Spurs host the New York Knicks at Frostbank Center. Knicks swept the best of 7 Eastern Conference Finals against the Cleveland Cavaliers, while the Spurs knocked out the defending champion Oklahoma City Thunder in 7 games to win the West Conference Finals. Again, tip-off tonight, 6:30. Still searching for their first win of the new CEBL season, the Calgary Surge are in Niagara tonight. Calgary looking to break through against the River Lions, while Edmonton visits Brampton in the other matchup. WNBA last night, Golden State Valkyrie beat the Portland Fire 95-77, while the LA Sparks fell 79-69 to the visiting Las Vegas Aces. Matt Olson hit a tie-breaking home run.
24: Watching it go is Yohendrick Piñongo on a solo home run for Matt Olson that just kept going and going and going.
22: It did, but also barely cleared the right field wall, and it did snap a 3-3 tie in the 6th inning as the Atlanta Braves defeated the Toronto Blue Jays 4-3. Game 2 of a 3-game set is today. Sports at 15 and 45 minutes past this hour or anytime at sportsnet.ca.
0: Coming up, the latest on a hostage taking at a bank in California. 660 News Time, 948.
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0: 660 News Time, 9:49. An update to a story we've been following in California, a standoff with a hostage taker at a bank building in Bakersfield is over, according to sources. More from ABC's Alex Stone.
7: All of the hostages who were inside the Chase Bank building have now been safely rescued by the FBI and Bakersfield police. Since yesterday, they'd been trying to negotiate with the man who was known to have a long criminal history in the area, who went into the bank building and claimed to have a bomb strapped to his chest. On Tuesday night, he released two of the hostages. At one point, police could see hostages inside the building on their knees, but sources say they've all been rescued. They are safe. The suspect is dead. It is now over.
0: 660 News Time, 9:49. Tropical storm Amanda has formed in the Pacific. It marks the first tropical cyclone of the season. The National Hurricane Center saying the center of the storm was at sea and posed no immediate threat to land. The Pacific hurricane season started May 15th, while the Atlantic hurricane season began Monday, and no cyclones have formed in that basin yet this year. Coming up, traffic and weather together on the ones and... Yeah.

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1: But you've got to be in it to win it. 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
0: Catch the code word, then enter hgtv.ca/win. 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
2: 6:60 news time, 9:51 time for traffic and weather together on the ones. Here is Tanya Blakeney.
3: Well, the volume is lightened up and is moving well around the city. If you have places to be now, you shouldn't find too much distraction. Though there was a crash in the southeast, Deerfoot northbound at Mackenzie Town and Mackenzie Lake Boulevard. In the city's southeast, Seton Drive and 48th Street also clearing up a crash. Construction still plays a factor on McLeod Trail. You're probably used to it now if you've been driving this one for the last couple of weeks. But north and southbound lanes between Canyon Meadows Drive and James McKevitt Road are narrowed. Left lane's closed, and that'll be the case for a while longer. Now, in the city's southeast, 17th Avenue moving as good as you might expect along the route, east and west, becoming International Avenue between Stoney and Deerfoot. And if you see something in the way, share it, 403-291-0066. Now, a look at the forecast. Here is meteorologist Michael Coos.
4: It's been a mild morning, warm afternoon, or at least a seasonal afternoon. Warm compared to the last 3 days. Winds are down to 18 degrees and partly sunny. Chance for showers or thunderstorms as a trough moves in on Thursday, 18 degrees the high. Friday's a mix of sun and clouds. Saturday, too, small chance for showers both days. Sunday, a wet weather more likely, mainly cloudy showers as a trough dips down and through, the high 15 on Sunday. Currently, we're 11 degrees Parkland, 10 downtown. This afternoon, partly sunny and 18.
2: 6:60 news time, 9:52. A reaction continues to pour in following word that Grammy-winning singer Peebo Bryson has died. More from ABC's Hannah Bittah.
5: His voice propelled some of Disney's most powerful songs to the top of the charts.

0: Bo Bryson's family confirms the singer-songwriter has died after suffering a stroke. For more than 50 years, he lent his silky smooth tenor to iconic soul ballads and R&B classics.
1: And Bryson shared the duet for Beauty and the Beast with Celine Dion, the Canadian music icon, posting a tribute on her Instagram story, saying Bryson was so wonderful and generous to her as she was just learning to sing in English. Well, they're all the rage on the reels. And if you needed an excuse to get a donkey, here it is. Therapy donkeys are helping patients with mental health conditions at a psychiatric hospital near Paris. Therapy donkeys. The program has the patients walk and care for them. Patients say the interaction actually provides relief similar to medication. The sessions are free and tailored to individual needs. The program began 10 years ago and also includes other animals like guinea pigs and rabbits. Artificial intelligence regulations stateside and more protections for teens who use meta platforms like Facebook and WhatsApp. Mike Dubusky has more in today's Tech Report, brought to you by Calitzo.
2: From ABC News Tech Trends, President Trump has signed a new executive order on AI. It asks tech companies like OpenAI, Anthropic, and Google to submit their latest models to the government for review 30 days before their release to the public. That's a shorter window than an earlier draft of this order, which had called for 90 days, but even still, it's a significant move for the Trump administration, which so far has taken a hands-off approach to AI regulation. Meta now says Instagram's teen accounts are expanding to its other platforms, Facebook and WhatsApp. The specialized accounts make teenagers' profiles private and give parents more control over what their kids can see. And Uber has released its latest Lost and Found Index. The top items left behind in Ubers include phones, wallets, and luggage. And among what Uber calls the most unique items left behind this year, a toboggan, an ankle monitor, and not one, but two wedding dresses. With Tech Trends, I'm Mike Dubusky, ABC News.
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4: 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I mean anything.
1: The festival includes a 50th anniversary Taxi Driver reunion screening with director Martin Scorsese and actors Robert De Niro and Jodie Foster.

0: De Niro, who co-founded the festival, says he never expected any movie of his would be celebrated 50 years later.
1: When you're doing a movie, a project, you don't ever think that it would be received in the way you're saying Taxi Driver's been received, ever. You just don't think that. So that's nice, but you just don't ever expect it. You don't ever think it. It's just you do the project, and that's it.
0: And the festival opens with a documentary on the band Earth, Wind, and Fire, and will close with a doc on Alicia Keys. 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
8: Prime Minister Carney saying his Liberal government to soon introduce legislation on forced labor in supply chains after the Trump administration proposed a 10% additional tariff on this country and others following an investigation into the issue. The Office of U.S. States Representative Jamison Greer releasing a report late on Tuesday saying that this country, Mexico, and the U.K. and others should be hit with the duties because they're not doing enough to enforce bans on forced labor. Also proposes a 12.5% duty on dozens of other countries which have partial or no bans on forced labor in supply chains. Federal Housing Agency says slashing municipal development charges will not be enough on its own to make homes more affordable again across Canada. Development charges are fees cities impose on developers that are mainly used to pay for infrastructure supporting new builds. The federal government spending billions of dollars to encourage municipalities to cut development fees in half to boost housing supply and improve affordability. The Canada Mortgage and Housing Corporation says in new analysis that reducing or eliminating development charges could increase the number of viable projects in some cities by upwards of 14%. It's a get back day on the markets. The TSX in the red by 209. These numbers all in the red. The Dow 467, S&P and NASDAQ, both of these in fear of seeing 9-day winning streaks come to an end, down 33 and 223 respectively. Tim Hortons says it's shutting down the credit card program it launched 3 years ago. The company looks to new ways to bring value to Canadians. The company says in an emailed update to customers, the program, powered by Neo Financial, is going to be shut down on October 1st. The email says cards will still work after the 1st of October, but will be managed by Neo Financial, and transactions won't earn Tim's reward points. Oil currently at $96 U.S. a barrel, the Canadian dollar at 72 cents U.S. At the Business Center, I'm John Leatherby.
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11: It's partly cloudy in 10. Good morning, I'm Todd Kaufman. Here's what's making news right now. Premier Danielle Smith wrapping up her trip to Quebec today with more talks on the schedule and a fireside chat in Montreal. Here's 660's Logan Stein.
12: There's pushback over Premier Danielle Smith's recent warning that separating from Canada could cost Alberta hundreds of billions of dollars just to get started. Separatist groups are firing back, calling that number completely false and misleading. Prosperity Project leader Jeffrey Raff says those estimates don't reflect reality.
13: Any suggestion that a free and independent Alberta is going to suffer economically is being put forward by people that are simply trying to terrorize Albertan into voting to remain in Canada.
12: But economists like Mo Shalander have different thoughts.
14: Whether it's $400 billion, $600 billion, $200 billion, it's not a costless exercise. And so for anybody who thinks it is costless, they're out of their minds. There's just no reality here where people are going to thrive.
12: Alberta's NDP says it's time the UCP quits entertaining this topic.
15: Why are they considering something that costs an enormous amount of money that really we already know the majority of the population doesn't want?
12: Smith says her government will release its own cost breakdown before August. The issue is also growing beyond provincial politics. The National Chief of the Assembly of First Nations taking concerns all the way to Buckingham Palace, stressing Indigenous rights are not on the table. I'm Logan Stein.
11: 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Here's Tanya.
16: Overall, you're going to find routes around the city are in decent shape. They're dry and they're drying after some overnight and some days of rain, actually, in the past. Travel speed on Deerfoot looking pretty good north and southbound, close to the Hutter K mark. Two pockets where you might slow down. One is a crash in the southeast, Deerfoot northbound near Mackenzie Town Boulevard. Another spot in the southeast on Deerfoot southbound approaching Glenmore Trail. That's a spot where road work does play a factor in the right exit lane to Glenmore can build really at any time. In the northwest, 16th Avenue, TransCanada moving well eastbound from Stony past SRC. Westbound lanes of the TransCanada also move well past Crestmont and Valley Ridge towards Highway 22 and then 40. If you spot something in the way, share it 403-291-0066. 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Now, the forecast. Here's meteorologist Michael Coos.
17: Partly sunny into the afternoon today. Nice and warm, too, up to a seasonal 18 degrees. Drops down to 9 overnight. Small trough moves through for tomorrow. Brings a risk of showers or even isolated thunderstorms in the afternoon with a high reaching 18 degrees. This afternoon, it's partly sunny and 18.
11: 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I'm Todd Kaufman.
18: It's Carney versus Polyev on a technical recession while Trump pokes and raises once more the 51st state. This is Now You Know. I'm Rob Snow.
4: The answers you need
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18: If the Canadian economy is in a recession, you won't hear that word from Mark Carney. It's more of a settling in for the Prime Minister in his first remarks since the economic data was released on Friday of last week.
19: We make major investments, major changes to how the government operates, how we do major projects, how we have new trade agreements with other countries. It's always difficult. I should always remember to go up the stairs more slowly or get in better shape. As we do all that, the data is going to be uneven. And, we see some weakness, in part because of clear decisions by the government. So we have taken back control of immigration. That's meant the population growth has flattened. In fact, it's slowed, or it's been negative for the last two quarters. We have reined in government spending. So it had been growing close to 10%. It's growing less than 2% now. So that's also something that weighs on. There's some other choppiness in terms of how investment is happening. But we're also seeing at the same time the foundations coming into place, settling in for that stronger, more resilient economy.
18: For days, the Conservatives have been standing in the House of Commons calling the performance of the Canadian economy a full-blown liberal recession. They tried but failed to hold an emergency debate on that matter. Well, Pierre Poilievre accused the Prime Minister of being in hiding.
20: The Prime Minister has been in hiding from this devastating economic report. And when he does finally appear, he can't even answer a basic yes or no question. What he should have said is that, yes, we are in recession. And yes, the single mothers who are having to turn back items at the checkout in grocery stores and then go to food banks that have also run out of food, they deserve a prime minister who will look them in the eye and say, admit that there is a recession. The young couple that's been working for 4 years living in a 400 square foot apartment can't afford a home. They deserve the prime minister to tell them the truth that yes, he has caused them a recession.
18: NDP MP Don Davies says the government's economic policies aren't working, mainly because he thinks they're conservative policies.
21: Well, I don't think it's a check mark in his corner. He is a noted economist. He has taken very, very deliberate and I would argue very conservative economic policies in this parliament, and so far they're not working, I guess, is the obvious answer. You know, when you have two consecutive quarters of negative growth, that doesn't bode well for your economic policies.
18: Politicians in Ottawa aren't the only ones keeping tabs on the performance of the Canadian economy, it would seem. So is Donald Trump. The U.S. president reposted a news report from Bloomberg about the technical recession with the caption, 51st state. That was later reposted by the U.S. ambassador to Canada, Pete Hoekstra. Speaking in Quebec City, Prime Minister Carney said he's not paying attention to what the U.S. president posts on social media.
22: I mean, the president is an exceptionally active user of social media. You probably can chart his usage of it. It's only gone up in recent months, and we're not going to respond or react to everything that he posts.
18: That 51st state jab had the press gallery buzzing on Parliament Hill, who also wanted to know what Pierre Poilievre thought about it. The Conservative Party leader called it a distraction.
20: It's ridiculous, and it's never going to happen. And we have to make sure that we don't allow ridiculous comments like that to distract us from the very real suffering that Canadians are experiencing as a result of Liberal policies here at home. The families who can't afford food, the 1 in 4 Canadians who are living in food insecurity, they don't want us to be distracted by a foolish comment like that. They want us to focus on reversing the Liberal policies that have made them hungry in the first place.
18: We expect there to be fireworks in the House of Commons later today. Question period will start in a couple of hours from now, and the Prime Minister is expected to be there to face off against Mr. Poilievre once more, with recession sure to come up. Meantime, we still await the government's new strategy for AI. We will talk about that next and debate all of these big issues in federal politics right after the news at the bottom of the hour with our federal political analysts. I'm Rob Snow. This is Now You Know. This is News Radio.

0: News Radio Traffic Center. I'm Tanya Blakeney. Still dry or drying lanes across and around the city. Highways included in that mix. As travel speed on Deerfoot is slightly affected by one crash in the southeast. It was Deerfoot at Mackenzietown Boulevard. Also had a crash reported in the southeast at Seton Drive and 48th Street. Watch for people on the road assessing damage and exchanging information. Despite these two items, things move relatively well in and around the city on a Wednesday morning. If there is something in your way, it's a free call at star or pound 660. 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Now the forecast. Here's meteorologist Michael Kuse.
1: It's a partly sunny afternoon. Warms up to a comfortable 18 degrees. Finally drying out. We're looking at 9 degrees through the overnight. Unstable tomorrow. Could see a pop-up shower or isolated thunderstorm in the afternoon, and even a small risk of showers on Friday as well, with highs in the upper teens. This afternoon, it'll be partly sunny and up to 18.
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12: This week, the Carney government is expected to unveil Canada's long-awaited strategy for AI, dubbed AI for All. To talk about it, we are joined by Vass Bednar, Managing Director at the Canadian Shield Institute and also a Senior Fellow at the Center for International Governance Innovation. Thanks for joining us.
13: Thanks for having me.
12: In a perfect world, in your opinion, what would be included in a Canadian government AI strategy?
13: What would be included would be a broader vision for how we are going to govern the digital or intangible economy, right? So to borrow the language, the asset-based language of the Carney government, data, right, and information and intellectual property are intangible assets. They are how value captured and created in the 21st century. And we're starting to think about things like sovereign compute and sovereign cloud. So we're very focused on kind of the underlying infrastructures. But I would like to see a vision for what are these infrastructures in service of, right? Beyond basic capacity for researchers and entrepreneurs.
12: How do you think your vision will compare to what we'll see this week from the government?
13: It's so hard to say. I mean, the rollout has been so kind of clunky already, right? Okay, a leak to the CBC. Our think tank hasn't been invited to like a stakeholder lockup or briefing. Maybe that's, you know, still to come. It seems mm-hmm. both like rushed and delayed. I think we've been focusing on how to use the technology, and we're in this moment that still is characterized a little bit by hype, right? There's a lot of tension right now. A lot of companies are reporting that they do not see the value add from AI adoption. At the same time, AI adoption in Canada is historically low. So what it seems like is coming to us from Canada is a push to really adopt and embed a technology that is imperfect, right? A technology that makes promises it can't always keep. And to build trust, right? To build trust through increased literacy. Here's the thing. I tend to trust products when they work. Okay? Mm-hmm. So again,
12: all right.
13: It comes back to governance for me. And I don't know how we put forward an AI strategy without also updating our privacy legislation and sort of having that vision for, again, governing the data economy. And I'm sorry to sound boring, but the thing with the intangibles economy is it's like always this afterthought or this add-on because it, I guess maybe because it doesn't have its own distinct kind of economic geography, but to just speak millennial for a second, like everything is computer, you know, like the NAICS and the statistical codes we use to divide and characterize the economy don't capture the digital layer very well because we look at it as a slice of like ICT, right? Well, if you're in agriculture, you are in a digitized tech-driven economy, right? Anyway.
12: Okay. I hear this term all the time, digital sovereignty. How would you explain what that is? What is digital sovereignty?
13: I would explain it in two ways. I mean, digital sovereignty is the ability to govern the digital ecosystem that you have. So digital information, it's both relates to the storage of information and kind of associated capacity, but it also relates to the broader knowledge economy, right? The ability, you know, in an ad tech saturated online world to be free from, you know, undue influence, right? That those kind of freedom of thought elements. That's how I would frame up digital sovereignty. It is a software and hardware challenge, but it's ultimately a governance challenge. And when speaking about sovereignty broadly, I always remind people, like, it sounds fancy, but it is simple. Can you govern the economy you have? That's a yes or a no. The thing with sovereignty is that when you go to the yes side of that quiz or that decision tree, you're kind of not done. Because the next question is, okay, are you? And Canada has a lot of instances where we can govern the economy we have. And we've chosen not to, or we've stood on the sidelines. And some of our digital sovereignty is absolutely related to that. Other elements of digital sovereignty, we've compromised ourselves. We've lost capacity. We gave it away through trade agreements. And there's both a bunch of stuff in the digital chapter of CUSMA, but also complementary legislation that predated that trade agreement, the Cloud Act and FISA, that governs, you know, digital information flows between the U.S. and Canada and elsewhere. And that makes us vulnerable to having our information unduly accessed, you know, unprotected, and just our access to digital platforms that are American throttled.
12: So what do you think could be done then to, say, shore up Canada's digital sovereignty?
13: There are all sorts of things that can be done. I mean, the EU is doing some interesting things. It was reported yesterday that starting this week, the European Parliament is going to replace Google with a French search engine as a default search tool on in-house computers. So again, that's a government choice. That's interesting, right? Alternatives are out there, but they require adoption and support. So I would offer to you that sovereignty is a team sport, and Canada is going to have to move beyond the kind of false dichotomy of, you know, is achieving sovereignty going to happen through the state itself, or is it going to happen through entrepreneurs building the future that we need in future companies? It's going to be both. It's going to be an ongoing collaboration. Building credible alternatives for public digital infrastructure, yes, love that. This is the moment. We need that institutional imagination. And also actually supporting our own companies. There are so many times where we report back to Canadians proudly and we say, OMG, you know, we gave this money, you know, our money that we're trying to use to build up our capacity to a quote unquote Canadian company. And then you kind of click on the story or you read the fine print and it's Microsoft Canada or Huawei Canada, Google Canada. It's like, what are we doing here? And like, that's not sovereignty either.
12: Right. Okay. A few more questions, if you'll hang tight. Vas Bednar, Managing Director, Canadian Shield Institute, and Senior Fellow, as well, Center for International Governance Innovation. I'm Rob Snow. This is News Radio.

0: Radio Traffic Center. I'm Tanya Blakeney. Still watching volume and cameras move well around the city as the midday continues to trek on with more lanes that are dry. Watching a bit of volume in the southwest, Glenmore Trail, east and west near Crow Child Trail. Police activity both directions. Watch for the direction of those police and officers on scene. In the southeast on Deerfoot, southbound approaching Glenmore Trail, the right exit lane a little slow, as it often is, but slows back towards the Caffrel Bridge. If there is something in your way, it's a free call at star or pound 660. 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Now the forecast. Here's meteorologist Michael Coos.
1: Beautiful afternoon, partly sunny, ridge of high pressure around today. There's a trough line that's going to affect the area tomorrow, works up and through, triggers showers, potentially even a risk of thunderstorms through the afternoon with a high of 18 degrees. Friday's a mix of sun and clouds, small chance for showers, the high up to 19. This afternoon's high, 18 degrees.
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15: We're talking about the federal government's long-awaited strategy for AI to be released this week. If reports are accurate, Bas Bednar is our guest, Managing Director, Canadian Shield Institute. And you said earlier, it feels rushed but delayed, and it has been delayed multiple times. This was supposed to be released 5 months ago. Why do you think it's taken so long to come up with a strategy for AI? Is it that the technology is outpacing government?
16: I tend to reject that premise that, you know, technology moves so fast that, you know, government regulators, you know, can't keep up. There's a real tension with AI in terms of, you know, when we tried to regulate AI before, right, it was through that kind of three-in-one privacy bill, which I think at one point was C-11, but the numbers changed. It came forward, it died, it was reintroduced, debated for a few years, died. And we were trying to do two things at once. We were trying to regulate both the creation and production of AI and its application. That proved very difficult. It's actually rare that kind of one piece of legislation would do that. Now that it comes, it's coming back, or sort of is AI specific, I'm okay with legislative frameworks taking a little bit of time if what we see is going to get it right. So we had this sprint, 1 month sprint in October, where ideas were brought forward and ingested, and Minister Solomon let us know that an algorithmic system was also going to be used to, you know, summarize and analyze the inbound. Okay, that's one way to sort of get some speed. What then, right? And the tension is just between adoption to sort of either adopt American-based systems and embed them into our economy here, or support Canadian-based systems and embed them into our economy here, when we're in, one, a very desperate, frustrated moment when it comes to boosting our productivity, and two, let's not ignore the layer of a trade war, because anything we do that could be seen to minimize or govern or impose expectations on large American firms could be met with retaliation. But even President Trump is starting to impose safety-based regulation on AI companies. It was just recently announced that before an AI product comes to the market, the Trump administration wants at least 30 days to sort of review things for safety. So that's what's been going on. That's the water in which we're swimming and making policy.
15: Okay. We only have about 30 seconds left. Very quickly, should there be an age limit to use AI? Should there be an age limit, do you think?
16: I don't know. I do know that there are plenty of technologies and products that we guard younger people from using. And given the various safety concerns associated with AI, being really thoughtful about access seems smart to me.
15: Okay. I thank you so much for your insight today. Great to hear from you.
16: Thank you.
15: Look forward to reading all about your reaction. I know you've been doing a lot of writing for the Globe and Mail about it. Thank you again, Mass Bednar. From the Canadian Shield Institute. Our examination at midweek of federal politics is coming up next here on News Radio.

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1: It's mainly cloudy and 10. Good morning, I'm Todd Kaufman. Here's what's making news right now. The Premier will wrap up her trip to Quebec today with a series of meetings and a fireside chat with Montreal's Chamber of Commerce. 660's Logan Stein takes a look.
2: Premier Danielle Smith's recent comments about how much separation could cost is definitely upsetting the hornet's nest. Alberta Prosperity Project leader Jeffrey Rath strongly disagrees with Smith's comments, in which she said it would cost hundreds of billions of dollars to separate.
3: Any suggestion that a free and independent Alberta is going to suffer economically is being put forward by people that are simply trying to terrorize Albertans into voting to remain in Canada. It's like, oh, don't leave your mummy's basement. It's a big, dangerous world out there.
2: The separatist group argues Smith's numbers are overblown, saying an independent Alberta could take control of existing services and negotiate its way forward. Rath also pointed to the price of oil, saying exports would give the province billions in surplus. Economist Moshe Lander says it's not that easy.
4: If I hung around, life would be miserable. Simple as that. There's just no reality here where people are going to thrive.
2: The National Chief of the Assembly of First Nations is taking Alberta separation talk straight to the King. At Buckingham Palace, she had a message for separatists, saying, if you want out, you can leave, but you won't be taking any land with you. I'm Logan Stein.
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5: It is a decent morning. It's been a quiet one as the midday continues to roll on. Watching some volume in the southwest, Glenmore East and West near Crow Child Trail had some police activity. In the city's southeast on 17th Avenue, a little slow westbound over the Cushing Bridge approaching the Bow River. Things back up to about Deerfoot Trail. Things open up after 19th Street. In the southeast, McLeod Trail moving well north and south through construction, though you're still going to slow down. You're still moving, and the intersections aren't terribly slow. Canyon Meadows Drive and James McKevitt Road. In the southwest, there may be an issue at 33rd Avenue and 20th Street. That's just east of Crow Child Trail and Marta Loop. That can build quickly for drivers in the area. 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Now the forecast. Here is meteorologist Michael Coos.
6: We'll see a partly sunny afternoon. Fair day for sure. Finally dry. The wind's not super strong either. Warms up to 18 degrees. Drops down to 9 overnight. Tomorrow it's mainly cloudy through the afternoon. Risk of showers or thunderstorms up to 18, and a mix of sun and cloud expected on Friday with a small risk for showers. This afternoon it'll be partly sunny and up to 18.
1: 660 News Time, 10:32. An update from police after two people were hit by an SUV in the northeast. Two men, one in his 50s, the other in his 20s, were struck while they were crossing 32nd Street near 20th Avenue. Police believe they were in a crosswalk. It happened just before 4 o'clock yesterday afternoon, with the victims thrown several meters. They were rushed to hospital with serious injuries. The driver of the SUV remained at the scene. Police don't believe speed, alcohol, or drugs were factors in the incident. And we now have a date and a design for the new Alberta ID rollout. As of July 2nd, your driver's license will have your health card number and citizenship on it. That means you'll have to prove it at the desk when you renew. To do that, you'll need to have something like a birth certificate if you do not have one, or if you're not a Canadian citizen, you'll still be able to get a license, but it will not have your health care number on it. If you have a hard time finding proof of citizenship and you're Canadian, you'll be given a 60-day grace period. 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I'm Todd Kaufman.
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7: It's time for our Wednesday Newsday panel, a midweek look at federal politics with Cam Holmstrom, principal at Nipa Way Strategies. Hello, Cam. Welcome back. Good to hear from you.
8: Always good to be here, Rob.
7: Thank you so much. Deirdre Tyndale is back as well, vice president at Crestview Strategies. And it's great to hear from you as well, Deirdre. How are you?
9: Great to be back, Rob. Thank you.
7: Yeah, it's good. Good, good. Well, the economy's in the tank. There's no deal with the U.S. on trade. Separation is brewing on two fronts. And yet, according to one poll, the Carney government is the most popular government in 23 years in Canada. How do you explain that, Deirdre Tyndale?
9: I think at the end of the day, Canadians want to feel safe somehow. And regardless of how much the opposition parties are throwing at the Prime Minister and the Liberal government at the moment, I think Prime Minister Carney still appears to be that safe pair of hands. For all the speeches that he gives, and for sometimes the very technical explanations to very basic issues, I really do think he's still seen as competent and safe at a time when that is what Canadians are ultimately looking for in a leader.
7: Okay. How do you explain it, Cam?
8: Well, first off, Rob, I even take issue with the framing of how you put it. Technical recession piece, that just happened. The piece around separation, Quebec separation, is not as popular as it has been for the last 40 years. So that's status quo. There are other things that are flaring? Absolutely. But I think, to kind of Deirdre's point, I think this is what it is. People are looking at what's happening, the challenges that we're facing, and what the cause for them are at this point. And the fact is, I don't think people are looking at Mr. Carney as being the reason for a lot of the issues, in particular the economic piece and the trade piece. Donald Trump's made it very clear what he wants to do to us. We have a deal. We have one in writing. He negotiated it back in 2018, did Mr. Trump. Is it going to last much longer? We don't know. But you know what? We're already hearing it that, you know, Mr. Trump, no matter what he does, wants tariffs of some sort. So I think most Canadians want Mr. Carney to kind of stand up and play the long game here. Play it hardball. Don't collapse and give in. Because let's just be honest. When compared to how we've done this versus what others have done, we saw what the UK and the EU and others have done, and Trump's gone back on his word every single time on those things when any kind of minor irritant came up. So I think people are looking at this and realizing this is much more of a this is them, not us situation. Will that last forever? No, absolutely not. But I would argue that one of the things that is helping Mr. Carney here is that, look, and I think I've said here before, he's not being compared against the almighty. He's being compared against the alternatives. And frankly, the alternatives aren't really giving Canadians much to look at this point and making it easier for them to stay with.
7: Yeah, I wanted to kind of turn this around. Okay, let's look at it another way, Deirdre. The economy is in the tank. There's no deal with the U.S. on trade, and separation is brewing on two fronts. And yet none of this appears to have been beneficial to Mark Carney's political opponents. Why do you think that is? Same reasons?
9: I think it's not for lack of trying by some of his opponents. I just think that at some point people start to tune certain things out. And I think if the message isn't resonating, then you probably need to take another look at that. I also think it might feel like we've been hearing a lot of the same from the opposition parties for some time now. And they're probably just not seeing the proof points. And again, what is the alternative plan that's being put forward? And I think, we're going back to a lot of the same points. Like, we would have repealed C-69 and we would have done this and that, when I think a lot of people are thinking to themselves, but surely we've moved on from that conversation if they're not, you know, paying close attention to things like what is a major projects office actually doing, for example. So the government seems to have improved its narrative. I think the opposition needs to retool its narrative slightly to get some fresh ideas in there and get people a bit more excited.
7: Yeah. So whether it's the Conservatives or the New Democrats, I mean, this should be fertile territory, Cam. There's a lot of material to work with here, and yet none of it seems to be gaining any traction, to Deirdre's point. What do you think? Why do you think that's the case?
8: Well, I agree with a lot of what Deirdre just said, and I'll add to it is that, you know, I think part of the problem for the opposition leaders in particular, Canadians made a judgment based on less on policy, more on who do you trust. And there's nothing that Mr. Poilievre has done to change that calculus. In fact, he's gone the other way. He's doubled down and doubled down. So that's not going to change people's view of it. The other thing I point out is that Mr. Poilievre spent a good part of the winter kind of moaning a bit that Mr. Carney was stealing his ideas and implementing them, right? So it's kind of hard to then spend months saying, oh, Mr. Carney, you're taking my ideas, and then say, okay, you're tanking the economy by what, taking my ideas, right? It's like, it doesn't resonate. It doesn't make sense. There's no separation there. I lived through this last 2 years with my former party trying to deal with the NDP. You can't sit there and take credit for what they're doing and say, oh, they're taking our policy, and then turn around and say, tut, tut, tut, that's awful when it goes bad, right? So there is a dissonance there. But again, I think this comes back to this idea that, look, people's minds are in a different place. They're not necessarily worried about the individual issues. It's the bigger picture and how to navigate it and understanding that, look, we're going through a rough time with a lot of instability, and a lot of that's outside of our hands. So it's like, okay, who's going to be the best temperament to deal with it? And I would argue that neither Mr. Polyev, and definitely not Mr. Lewis, have shown themselves capable or even interested in meeting that moment.
7: Right. Okay, well, we'll talk a little bit about the New Democrats later. There have been, not this poll, this poll has the NDP stuck at 6%, but there have been other polls just in recent days that have shown the NDP 10 points higher. When we come back, this stuff about the 51st state, I must ask you about that. In case anyone's wondering, what was happening in Canadian politics 23 years ago when a government was at 50% in the polls? That was Jean Chrétien's government. And he had just rejected a request from George W. Bush to join the coalition to invade Iraq. That's what was happening then that put the Liberals at 50% support. We'll be right back talking federal politics here on News Radio.

0: the 660 News Radio Traffic Center. I'm Tanya Blakeney. Still watching cameras around the city with one distraction reported in the southwest, 33rd Avenue near 20th Street, just east of Crow Child Trail and Marta Loop. 33rd Avenue can build quickly in that area between Crow Child and 14th Street. Speaking of 14th Street, may see a traffic light delay at the base of the hill near 17th Avenue in Lower Mount Royal and Bankview. Expect some light delays. If there is something in your way, stall, collision, or distraction, pass it on when it's safe to do so. Star or pound 660. The phone number, 403-291-0066. You can also text 660-660 when it's safe. Now the forecast, here's meteorologist Michael Coos.
1: What a start to the day. Almost all sun this morning. A few clouds rolling in now. We'll see a partly sunny afternoon with a high of 18 degrees. Drops down to 9 overnight, so still above average for the overnight low. Tomorrow, it's mainly cloudy in the afternoon as a trough tracks in from the west. Risk of showers, possible thunderstorms, and up to 18. This afternoon, it'll be partly sunny and up to 18.
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13: Here with Deirdre Tyndale, Vice President of Crestview Strategies, Cam Holmstrom, Principal Nipa Way Strategies. Cam, how do you react when Trump says anything these days about making Canada the 51st state? What's your reaction to that?
14: It's a pain in the rear end. It's an annoyance at the least. It just says he hasn't forgotten. The only guess cold comfort I can take is that it usually comes in the stream of consciousness of like 75 other messages at 3 a.m. So it's not like he's focused on that or much of anything else. It's just part of the rotation. I guess to me the upsetting part about this is it's less about him. It's more about those around him, especially the ambassador we've got here. Him running around the last few weeks saying, well, I don't understand why are you people so upset? I don't get it. He doesn't talk about that stuff anymore. And then he actually goes out and shares it, right? It's like, it's such a big F you. It's a finger in the eye. And I'm kind of curious. So one of the big events in Ottawa every year is always the big 4th of July event at the ambassador's residence in Ottawa. And I heard someone commenting the other day saying, those conversations are going to be interesting. And my thought was, what self-respecting person is going to that event? Why are you doing this, you know, with this guy? And I'm kind of curious how many people are actually going to show up.
13: No, I mean, there is free booze. That'd probably get them through the door. Deirdre, what's your reaction when you hear this? 51st state. That's all it said. 51st state.
7: Yeah, I mean, I think, like many people, I would say I have a bit of a visceral allergic reaction to it. But it just reminds me of when I was younger and my parents would tell me that, you know, the schoolyard bully is just trying to get a reaction of you. Do not give them the satisfaction. And I think to Prime Minister Carney's credit, he doesn't generally, right? There are other leaders, of course, who choose to react and wear their heart on their sleeve. But he doesn't get overly excited, at least not publicly, about something that's been tweeted out to Cam's point at 3 a.m. So, you know, I think it's one of those things where you can ignore it and continue on and do your job. And I guess to our discussion earlier, the Prime Minister is probably being compared more to Donald Trump than he is to Pierre Poilievre or Avi Lewis, right, in terms of how he handles himself, how he handles situations, and the demeanor that he carries as a statesman when, you know, Canadians have as a comparison somebody who chooses to communicate by tweets from the bathroom, presumably that late at night. So it's I think, to our advantage the way that our Prime Minister chooses to respond, at least publicly. We don't know what conversations are taking place behind the scenes. But I really think Canadians are fed up with, the President of the United States continuing to suggest that we are in some way going to become the 51st state of the U.S.
13: Do you think we in the news media make too much of a tweet like that? That was, to Cam's point, there were 47 tweets in 31 minutes, according to the Daily Beast, including that one about making Canada the 51st state. Do we make too much of it in the news media when we're asking the Prime Minister about it, when we're asking the leader of the opposition for reaction? Do you think we're making too much of it?
14: No, honestly, no. You have to say no? Something like that. Here's the thing about it, right? Trump has blurted and bleated so many different things that sounded crazy until he did it, right? So you can't ignore it because he might actually do it, right? So to me, it happened, but you have to put it in the context of everything else that's going on, right? And let's just be real. You also have to pay attention because of what we're going on. You talked about the separation piece you're talking about earlier. We do know there are elements within that Alberta movement who are very mega and gung-ho, and we know they've been talking with the Americans, right? So I don't think it's happening totally in isolation as them trying to not just turn the screws on us, or maybe break us apart. So, you know what? You just can't ignore it.
13: You think it's newsworthy. Okay, you think it's newsworthy. Oh, yeah. Deirdre, do you think it's newsworthy that we should be asking about it?
7: I don't think it needs to be repeated every time he says it. I think there are different ways to frame it, obviously. There are ways to ask the Prime Minister about the current relationship of Canada and the U.S., for example, and how the trade discussions are going, for example. I wonder, though, if we stopped writing anything at all about the President of the United States' tweets, specifically when he's referring to things like the 51st state, what sort of difference it would make. How many Canadians would then know about it? Would they just happen upon it themselves? Probably, but I do think, you know, it's not something, we know what the answer is. The Prime Minister is never going to say, yeah, I've thought about it again, and, you know, maybe it's not a bad idea, right? Like, that is never going to be his answer. So continuing to ask him, hey, did you see the tweet when he suggested it again? We're not going to get a different answer from the Prime Minister or from, I would say, the majority of Canadians. And so from that perspective, it probably isn't newsworthy, frankly.
13: Okay. When we come back, we have to talk about the state of trade talks. Where does that stand? And the Prime Minister on the technical recession. When we come back with our panelists, this is News Radio.

0: 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Now the forecast. 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
1: It's back to seasonal today and dry finally. Partly sunny this afternoon. Fairly light winds coming in out of the southeast at 20 to 30 kilometers per hour. Drops down to 9 overnight. Tomorrow, mainly cloudy in the afternoon. Risk of showers or thunderstorms. Isolated in nature up to 18. This afternoon, it'll be partly sunny and 18.
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11: It's our Wednesday News Day panel. Federal politics, our focus with Cam Holmstrom and Deirdre Tyndale. Deirdre, what's your sense of where things are with trade talks? Are they going anywhere?
12: Well, our trade minister yesterday said that he remains eternally optimistic, so we have to take that at face value. I have for some time thought that there is likely more happening behind the scenes than what we are reading in headlines. I think the government is being very cautious about what they choose to share and how, knowing how the U.S. administration tends to jump on things in the news and trying to recreate their own headlines. But look, we've now put a request on the table. We've now said, you know, formally, we want the U.S. and Mexico to renew the Canada-U.S.-Mexico trade agreement. So now let's let the Americans and the Mexicans, for that matter, tell us why that's not a great scenario and actually see what comes out as a response to that. I'm glad to see that we've actually put it out there that, you know, this is what we think needs to be done. Over to you now to give a response.
11: Cam, where do you think things stand right now?
13: It's hard to say where they stand. Like, I agree with Deirdre in the sense I think things are happening behind the scenes. But let's just be honest. The fact is the Trump administration wants to bully people in public, and to his credit, Mr. Carney saying, no, we'll negotiate in private, which is how you normally would do things in a respectful way. The only thing I would point out is that for those who are rushing to get a deal now, see, got a deal, look at how that's worked out for the others. They all ended up with tariffs. They've all ended up getting hurt by Mr. Trump in a fit of pique. We still have Kuzma. We still have free trade access for a vast number of our things. And you're seeing the political, and as time goes on, time is our friend here. because the more political pressure

0: builds on Mr. Trump, the more he has to do other things. He just lowered a bunch of tariffs the other day on aluminum and steel and other pieces because of the pressure he's feeling domestically. At some point, something has to give on that side. So to me, there is incentive to hang on and to try to push for that, because when you look what the Americans saying publicly, what are we giving up 50% of our auto sector? Like, that's not going on. We're not giving up supply management. That ain't happening. And they're not offering to give up a thing. So at the end of the day, where is the deal to be made, right? You have to have some self-respect. And I'm of the position, I think that some others have said it, that in this circumstance, no deal is better than a bad deal, because we already have a deal right now. And you know what? That's the starting position, not some other fanciful place where other people are.
1: Quickly, Cam, we only have about 2 minutes here. 5 days, nothing from the Prime Minister on a StatsCan report. This is technical recession. Then he comes out and says, well, it's because of decisions that we've made and the economy is settling in. What do you think about how the Prime Minister has handled the last few days on the recession talk?
0: I think in general, Mr. Carney needs to be in the House more and needs to be out there more. Like, he just needs to, especially because, let's be honest, he is the economist. That is his background. If he can talk and explain people through this, that's something that no one else in that House can do, and he could do it well. And let's just be real. He doesn't have the political background, so if he has to learn this skill, it's better for him to do it on an issue where he knows it than it is trying to figure it out later when he's going to have to. Because at some point, he's going to have to. Because, I mean, again, this becomes a problem. Like honestly, he could be slow-walking himself to an Ignatieff situation. I remember that night of that debate when Jack Layton hit him with it. Well, you don't show up to vote.
1: Yeah, exactly. Yeah, you don't get a promotion if you don't show up for work. Sure. Okay, yeah, only 60 seconds left, Deirdre. Deirdre, what do you think?
2: I agree. It was a miss for the Prime Minister. The economy is his area. And I think, to me, this is starting to play into a bit of a line where he has maybe a bit of a disdain for Parliament. He doesn't like to show up to Parliament. He doesn't pay it that much attention. He didn't want to directly address the Parliamentary Budget Officer's reports previously. And now this is a StatsCan report that he's choosing not to respond to. So it starts to give a bit of an air of, you know, he'll respond to the things that he wants. He'll comment on the things that he wants and kind of brush aside the rest, when this should have been his opportunity to really shine and explain to Canadians what's going on.
1: Yeah. Well, he'll be in QP today. He should be a hot one. And I know you'll be watching it or taping it on your VCRs. Thank you to the both of you, Cam and Deirdre. Great to hear from you. Speak soon. Bye-bye. Deirdre Tindale, Vice President at Crestview Strategies in Montreal. And Cam Holmstrom, originally from Northern Ontario, Kenora, Ontario, in Ottawa today. I'm Rob Snow. Talkback is coming up next. Trump, Canada, 51st state. That's what we're talking about on Talkback today, with your help, right after the news on News Radio.
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4: It's mainly cloudy and 10. Good morning, I'm Todd Kaufman. Here's what's making news right now. Premier Danielle Smith is wrapping up her trip to Quebec today with more talks on the schedule and a fireside chat in Montreal. Back here at home, though, the tone around Alberta's future is getting some very mixed reactions. Here's 660's Logan Stein.
5: There's pushback over Premier Danielle Smith's recent warning that separating from Canada could cost Alberta hundreds of billions of dollars just to get started. Separatist groups are firing back, calling that number completely false and misleading. Prosperity Project leader Jeffrey Raff says those estimates don't reflect reality.
6: Any suggestion that a free and independent Alberta is going to suffer economically is being put forward by people that are simply trying to terrorize Albertan into voting to remain in Canada.
5: But economists like Mo Shalander have different thoughts.
7: Whether it's $400 billion, $600 billion, $200 billion, it's not a costless exercise. And so for anybody who thinks it is costless, they're out of their minds. There's just no reality here where people are going to thrive.
5: Alberta's NDP says it's time the UCP quits entertaining this topic.
8: Why are they considering something that costs an enormous amount of money that really we already know the majority of the population doesn't want.
5: Smith says her government will release its own cost breakdown before August. The issue is also growing beyond provincial politics. The National Chief of the Assembly of First Nations taking concerns all the way to Buckingham Palace, stressing Indigenous rights are not on the table. I'm Logan Stein.
4: 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Here's Tanya.
9: You're going to find some delays, very light, but affecting things in the southwest. Glenmore Trail eastbound between 37th Street and Crowchild Trail. There has been reports of possibly some construction, but also some police activity affecting both directions of travel here. So watch for some detour lanes in the southeast. McLeod Trail also managing some road work at Canyon Meadows Drive, and that's been on the go for a couple of weeks, and expect delays for a couple of weeks longer. Now, travel speed on Stony Trail moving pretty much as posted right around the city. That includes the Southwest Sutina Trail connecting north to Glenmore Highway 8, south to Highway 22 and 22X. And if you see something in the way, share it 403-291-0066. 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Now, a look at the forecast. Here's meteorologist Michael Coos.
10: Sunshine this afternoon, just a few cloudy periods. Good late morning to you. Warms up to 18 degrees. Best of the bunch today. Tomorrow, shade unstable, more cloud cover for sure. Risk of late day showers or thunderstorms. Warms to 18 degrees, up to 19 under a mix of sun and cloud with a small chance for showers on Friday as well. This afternoon, no risk of rain. It's partly sunny and 18.
4: 660 News Time, 11:03. Alberta Health has put out another measles exposure alert for a location in Calgary. The exposure may have occurred at a medical clinic in Signal Hill called Rocky View West Hills on May 11th from 10 a.m. to noon. Anyone who was there at the time could be at risk. There have been 316 cases of the measles confirmed in Alberta this year, 10 of them in the Calgary zone. 660 News Time, 11:03. An update now from police on an incident that put two pedestrians in hospital. They were hit by an SUV at 20th Avenue and 32nd Street Northeast yesterday afternoon, just before 4. The victims, one man in his 50s, another in his 20s, were thrown several meters and rushed to hospital. Investigators believe the pair had been walking in the crosswalk. The driver of the SUV stayed at the scene. Police do not believe speed, alcohol, or drugs were factors. I'm Todd Kaufman.
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1: Welcome to Talk Back. It's 2 hours of debate and discussion on the big issues of the day. Today, the 51st state. Trump, Canada, and the 51st state. Here's a question for you. Give this some thought and give us a call. Do you think we overreact in Canada when Donald Trump posts something on social media about wanting to make Canada the 51st state? What do you think? Do you think we overreact in Canada when that happens? Or is that something that we should take seriously as a country when he posts something along those lines about wanting to make Canada the 51st state? What's your opinion? 1-833-668-2577. What do you think? Do we make too much of it? Do we blow this out of proportion? Do we overreact? What do you say? Because he's at it again. Donald Trump, President of the United States, as you may have heard, the Canadian economy not doing so well in a technical recession. And apparently that got the attention of Donald Trump, who posted on social media a news story that was reporting that the Canadian economy is in a technical recession. And Trump included in his post, quote, 51st state. 51st state. And then that was reposted by the U.S. ambassador to Canada, Pete Hegstra. 51st state. 51st state. And just like that, here we go again with news reporters, members of the press gallery scrambling to get comments from our political leaders. Mr. Prime Minister, Mr. Prime Minister, Mr. Prime Minister, Donald Trump posted something about the 51st state. What is your reaction, Mr. Prime Minister? His ambassador reposted it. Will you expel the ambassador from the country, Mr. Prime Minister? Mr. Polyev, Mr. Polyev. What's your message to Donald Trump, about wanting to make Canada the 51st state. What would you tell Donald Trump about that, Mr. Polyev? Doug Ford, Doug Ford. And on it goes. And just like that, everything old is new again. And the news of a year and a half ago is breaking news again about Donald Trump and the 51st state. Do we overreact when that happens? What do you think, everyone? 1-833-668-2577. Do we overreact? Or does Donald Trump still have his eyes on Canada? And he wants to make Canada the 51st state of the United States of America, and that is something that we have to be vigilant about. Because he means it. Because he's serious. He would love to have Canada. Share your opinions, please. I would love to hear from you on this today. We'd love to know what you think about this today. Trump, Canada, the 51st state. I mean, one of the more interesting developments, I think, on this latest social media missive from Donald Trump is how he didn't used to treat Mark Carney this way when Mark Carney first became prime minister. I mean, if you think back to when the prime minister first traveled to Washington and went to the White House and met with Donald Trump, gosh, the two seemed to get along just fine. Some were calling it a bromance, the Carney-Trump bromance. You remember Mark Carney told Donald Trump, some places are so special, Mr. President, like the White House, they'll never be for sale. And Donald Trump said, yeah, that's true. And Mark Carney had nice things to say about Donald Trump, and Donald Trump had nice things to say about Mark Carney. And so many were breathing a sigh of relief. Okay, Donald Trump seems to like Mark Carney. Donald Trump even seems to respect Mark Carney. And you could never say that about Donald Trump and Justin Trudeau. Oh, the worst is over. Maybe this 51st state stuff is behind us. But then, back in March, Donald Trump was back at it again. He called Mark Carney the future governor. The governor, that was back. The governor of Canada, Mark Carney. And some were like, oh dear, here we go again. Here we go again. And now within the last 24 hours, once more. 51st state. And our news media, you know, we were on here, we were on there, we were on everywhere. We want to ask politicians about it. What do you think? And it's on the national news, and it's on the supper hour news, and it's in the newspapers, and it's all over social media. And we're, you know, chasing down Pete Hoekstra, the U.S. ambassador. Why did you repost that? That Donald Trump wants to make Canada the 51st state. Do we overreact when that happens? I mean, look, I'm talking about it today. Am I overreacting because I'm talking about it and asking you about it today? Is this all a big overreaction? Or, I mean, is this a serious threat to our sovereignty? It's something we need to take seriously here in Canada. We need to stand on guard for thee and have our elbows up. What do you think? What's your opinion? We're open to hearing all opinions here on TalkBack. And again, 1-833-668-2577. That's our call-in line. If you've never called before, just mention that, and we will make your call a priority, and let's kick it around for a couple of hours. Trump, Canada, the 51st state. Are we overreacting? I'm Rob Snow. This is Now You Know. This is TalkBack. And this is News Radio.

0: 660 News Radio Traffic Center. I'm Tanya Blakeney. A few more clouds roll in, but still dealing with a dry sky and lanes that are definitely drying out from some wet weather previously this week. Travel speed on Glenmore Trail, a little affected by the construction in the southwest. Eastbound approaching Crowchild, and some police activity here in both directions, east and west, over the reservoir near Crowchild Trail. If there is something in your way, stall, collision, or distraction, pass it on when it's safe to do so. Star or pound 660. The phone number, 403-291-0066. You can also text 660-660 when it's safe. Now the forecast, here's meteorologist Michael Coos.
1: It's a warmer day today, upper teens for highs, a partly sunny afternoon sky. We're back to some instability tomorrow and more cloud cover too. Nothing like the last 3 days, mind you. Just risk of isolated showers or thunderstorms. 18 degrees to high on Thursday. Mix of sun and clouds. Small chance for showers Friday. This afternoon, expect a partly sunny sky with a high of 18.
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15: The 51st state that's back in the news, but do we overreact when it hits the news? Do we make too much out of it? Is it overblown? What's your opinion? 1-833-668-2577. To Cole Harbour, Nova Scotia today. Glenn is on the line. Hello, Glenn.
16: Hey, Rob. How's it going?
15: Yeah, very, very good. Glenn, thank you. What's your opinion, Glenn? Do we make too much out of this 51st state stuff?
16: Absolutely. It's just a distraction.
15: Okay. Why do you say that?
16: Well, we have a thing called the Canadian Constitution, not the Charter, but the Constitution. We're still a colony of Britain. So any talk of the 51st state, they'd have to, the states would have to go through England to,
15: We repatriated the Constitution, sir. You remember 1982?
16: Yeah. 1982. Yeah. You should read further. At the end of the day, they would have to get permission from Great Britain. I mean, you know, take a look at our money. Anything that we have to do, we have to go through their parliament. So I don't know. I'd look into it a little further, but it's, as far as I'm concerned, it's a distraction and it's nothing to worry about. If anything like that would have happened, it's decades ahead.
15: So. Like when Trump issues, you know, he puts 47 things on social media in 31 minutes, and one of those 47 things is about making Canada the 51st state, and it makes national news. Should it make the national news?
16: No, we got bigger fish to fry. The gentleman from Calgary, who was the first-time caller, he made a lot of sense. We got a lot of problems. We've been in a recession already. So our young people don't have anywhere to work. We have a lot of foreign workers taking over those jobs. There's lots of things wrong with this country, and we got to sort that out first.
15: Okay, thank you. Thank you for your call in Coal Harbour today. To Calgary, Candace is a first-time caller. Good to hear from you, Candace. What's your opinion, Candace?
12: Hello.
15: Hi, Candace.
12: Hi, thank you. So I really feel that there's two sides to this. Should we ignore it is the question, but the answer is how should we really respond to it? So currently, we are responding with extremism in general. And that's because we're feeling a lot of pain in Canada. I mean, and it's not Canada, it's the United States, it's the world right now. Lots of stuff's changing and shifting. And how we're responding just doesn't make sense. Like we have a rhetoric, we have something, but nobody's actually saying this is the solution. They're saying 51st state. They're saying, let's separate. Let's saying whatever, which all might be great ideas. We don't know. Nobody's actually giving real solutions. So the answer is elbows up, sure. The answer is separate, sure, but why? Like, what's that going to solve? So there's no actual answers that anyone's providing to say, by becoming the 51st state, these are the plans and this is how it would look. By separating, these are the plans and this is how it would look. Currently, all we're doing is creating more and more anger. We are inflaming people who are already sad. That doesn't help by just giving somebody to blame. So if we're blaming the Liberal government, fine. If it was a Conservative government, would it have been better? We don't know. We can't tell these kinds of things. So I think instead of like, how are we responding? It's like, what are we responding with? So, you know, if we want to separate from Canada.
15: Well, I guess part of what I'm asking is, do we get too worked up when there's one post on social media late at night or early in the morning from Donald Trump on wanting to make Canada the 51st state? Are we making too much of that? Are we getting bent out of shape for no good reason?
12: I think the real issue is that there's somebody who is sitting up making 52 tweets or whatever they're doing.
15: Yeah, well, that's a good point. Yeah, that's a good point.
11: Number one for breaking news, traffic, and weather. 660 News Radio Calgary.
13: It's mainly cloudy and 13. Good morning. I'm Todd Kaufman. Here's what's making news right now. Premier Danielle Smith wrapping up her trip to Quebec today with a series of meetings and a fireside chat with Montreal's Chamber of Commerce. Smith's visit comes with finger pointing back home as Alberta separatists make some bold claims. 660's Logan Stein takes a look.
14: Premier Danielle Smith's recent comments about how much separation could cost is definitely upsetting the hornet's nest. Alberta Prosperity Project leader Jeffrey Rath strongly disagrees with Smith's comments, in which she said it would cost hundreds of billions of dollars to separate.
17: Any suggestion that a free and independent Alberta is going to suffer economically is being put forward by people that are simply trying to terrorize Albertan into voting to remain in Canada. It's like, oh, don't leave your mummy's basement. It's a big, dangerous world out there.
14: The separatist group argues Smith's numbers are overblown, saying an independent Alberta could take control of existing services and negotiate its way forward. Rath also pointed to the price of oil, saying exports would give the province billions in surplus. Economist Moshe Lander says, it's not that easy.
18: If I hung around, life would be miserable. Simple as that. There's just no reality here where people are going to thrive.
14: The National Chief of the Assembly of First Nations is taking Alberta separation talks straight to the King. At Buckingham Palace, she had a message for separatists, saying, if you want out, you can leave, but you won't be taking any land with you. I'm Logan Stein.
13: 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Here's Tanya.
0: It is a pretty good morning, certainly a dry one. There's an increased police presence in the northwest along Bowness Road, 3rd Avenue. A funeral procession is starting along Veterans Way Northwest, traveling east to 68th Street, and that's going to lead to some light delays just along the actual route, and you can expect that to continue until about 12:45 this afternoon. In the northeast, there is an incident to pass on. It is at the intersection of 32nd Avenue and 56th Street Northeast. 56th Street, that is northeast. Westbound left lane is blocked on westbound 32nd Avenue. Also in the southwest, a second incident of its kind at Sutina Trail and Fish Creek Boulevard. There was one earlier this morning and now a second incident near the area in the intersection. Watch for some police activity. In the southwest, Glenmore Trail dealing with some construction and some police east and west near Crowchild Trail. You'll find light delays. They aren't super heavy delays, but they could narrow lanes. So be aware of that. If there is something more, share it. 403-291-0066. 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Now, the forecast. Here is meteorologist Michael Kuz.
1: Lots of sun this morning, plenty into the afternoon as well. A partly sunny sky, up to at least 18, drops down to 9 overnight. Tomorrow's unstable, mainly cloudy through the afternoon. Chance for showers or isolated thunderstorms, up to 18 degrees. Should be dry on Friday and Saturday. There's a small chance for showers in there both days. Showers more likely on Sunday. This afternoon, dry and 18.
13: 660 News time, 11:33. An update from police. After two people were hit by an SUV in the northeast, two men, one in his 50s, the other in his 20s, were struck while crossing 32nd Street near 20th Avenue. Police believe that they were in the crosswalk at the time. It happened just before 4 o'clock yesterday afternoon. The victims thrown several meters. They were rushed to hospital with serious injuries. The driver of the SUV remained at the scene. Police do not believe speed, alcohol, or drugs were factors in the incident. For news you can use, go to our website, citynews.ca. I'm Todd Kaufman.
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11: It's Talk Back on Now You Know with Rob Snow.
15: Trump, Canada, and the 51st state, that's back in the news again, but is it newsworthy? Do you think we overreact in Canada? When Donald Trump goes posting away on social media about the 51st state business, do you think we overreact when that happens? Or is it something that we have to take seriously? And maybe he means it. 1-833-668-2577. 1-833-668-2577. My gosh. I mean, our very territorial sovereignty could be at stake here, ladies and gentlemen. And there are four lines available for TalkBack today. Abraham, those in Calgary, let's take his call. Hello, Abraham.
21: Hey, Rob, how you doing?
15: Yeah, very good, Abraham. What do you think?
21: I think, man, this is the reason why a lot of people don't believe what they see in the news anymore. They just believe what they see now in social media. It's because of things like this that they keep posting, you know, oh, Trump said this, let's make this a headline, and they keep talking about the 51 state. There's a lot more going on in the world, you know, like especially right now the hot topic is about the Iran war and the U.S., the ceasefire. I'd rather read about that than, you know, just a person, like you said, he tweets like 100 tweets in a day and then suddenly it becomes a headline in Canada. So like these news channels need to do like more better at their job than just posting ridiculous stuff like these.
15: You think we are overreacting in the news 100%. Media, for example?
21: Absolutely.
15: 100%.
21: Absolutely. I mean look in Canada itself. There's so much going on, right? And we're here talking about what Trump is saying. Like I don't know if we're in recession or not, but I own a business and of course like sales are really down this year and how expensive gas is, like how expensive it has got for people to live. Let's talk about that. You know, let's talk about a solution. Let's talk about people's, the disaster that we're dealing with right now. That's what we need to talk about. And as a business owner, I'm having a hard time paying my bills. So I wonder how middle class people are living right now. Let's talk about that. Instead of talking about 51 state, like what is that going to do? Okay, we're going to keep talking about it, and where is it going to get? Nowhere. It's just a waste of time.
15: Just a waste of time. Okay, thank you. Yep, good to hear from you today. 1-833-668-2577. You hear it there. Lots of other stuff that we could talk about, other than the 51st state. We're overreacting when we do this, and yet we focus on it. Yes, we do. We get sucked into it. Musafar in Calgary as well. Musafar.
19: Hi, good morning. How are you?
15: Yeah, I'm very good. How are you?
19: Oh, very good. Okay, I think we should not take it seriously, but he's a kind of joker here. He's trying to take over every country, Cuba, Venezuela, even Iran. So I'm not sure what he wants, but it is strange that a president of the United States will talk about these things. He should be a serious man, but I think he's making a joker out of him. So I don't think,
15: we should take it seriously.
19: We should focus on our affairs here and try to build our economy independently of the United States. And I think Mike Carney is doing a good job for getting to other countries in Asia and Europe to do the trade.
15: All right.
19: I think that will make the difference. We'll be doing fine without the USA. And if anybody wants to,
15: I don't know if we would do fine without the USA. I mean, it's right next door. It's our largest trading partner. It's one of the biggest trading relationships, if not the biggest trading relationship in the world. And, you know, look at how our economy is doing, just given, you know, the tension in the relationship right now.
19: We never had any problem with any president before, but this president has been really hitting everybody hard, trying to make everybody miserable. And in the meantime, I think he's getting miserable, and now he's not getting his way through into Iran. And now he's trying to just shoot at everybody to make look like he's winning the battle all around the globe.
15: Right.
19: Yeah.
15: So, I mean, when this hits social media, you know, when it hits social media, I mean, do you think the news media has a responsibility to ask Prime Minister Carney about it or to ask Pierre Poilievre about it? Or should the news media just ignore stuff like that?
19: They can ask, but I think we should ignore it. It'll go with my, I think next election when happens in the USA, probably he loses a majority in the Congress, and I think he's going to be impeached very soon because the Americans are even fed up with him doing things that are not respectable for a country that's that big and large and powerful. I think he's making things like might is right. I can do anything. I can do anything.
15: Well, I mean, the war is, you know, to your point, the war is certainly unpopular. What it's done to the cost of living, along with the tariffs in the United States, is not popular. The president is not popular. His handling of the economy, he doesn't get good grades on that. The Republicans themselves are not popular. The problem, I guess, in the United States is that nobody really thinks the Democrats would do any better. So, yeah, it's a strange dynamic, isn't it? Okay. Thank you, Musafar in Calgary. 1-833-668-2577. Lots of lines available to take your call today. And let's kick it around, okay? With your help. Love to hear from you on Talkback today. I'm Rob Snow. This is Now You Know. It's News Radio.

0: 560 News Radio Traffic Center. I'm Tanya Blakeney. Conditions are not too bad around the city, though there is a police procession making its way from Veterans Way Northwest to 68th Street Northeast. You can expect a bit of a tighter squeeze on some of those routes as that does happen. In the Northeast, there's a collision reported. 32nd Avenue, 56th Street, westbound left lane on 32nd is blocked. In the Southwest, there's also an incident at Soutina Trail and Fish Creek Boulevard. If there is something in your way, stall, collision, or distraction, pass it on when it's safe to do so. Star or pound 660. The phone number, 403-291-0066. You can also text 660-660 when it's safe. Now the forecast, here's meteorologist Michael Coos.
1: We're seeing a few more clouds now than we had first thing, but it's still a fair day. Partly sunny to worst case scenario, a mix of sun and cloud, up to 18 degrees. Tomorrow, more cloud for sure as a trough tracks in. Risk of showers or isolated thunderstorms up to 18 degrees on Thursday. This afternoon, partly sunny with a high of 18.
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10: Do we overreact in Canada when Trump puts something on social media about wanting to make Canada the 51st state, or do we have to take that seriously when he puts those missives up on Truth Social? 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Wait, won't be too long as we go to David on Talk Back Today. Hello, David.
11: Hi, how are you?
10: I'm very good, David. How are you?
11: Good. Anyway, yeah, that's good. With regard to your subject, I need... You talk about it being reported every time Trump talks about 51st state. I need your media people to do some fact-checking for me, and here's the reason why. My understanding is that to annex, example, Canada or Alberta, they need 100% approval vote in the House in the U.S. End result, if that's the case, there's no way that a Republican president, Donald Trump, would take a Democratic country and add it to their voter list. Because All he's doing is shooting himself in the foot. I do believe that oftentimes Trump talks just to hear himself and probably would do far better with not doing it. One more add on to that. Trump would take Alberta in a heartbeat because we would be a Republican state. But the Democrats wouldn't allow that.
10: But nevertheless, I mean, we've been through this for a year and a half now, David. You know, some Canadians do feel threatened as though our sovereignty is being compromised. You know, this led to the whole elbows up thing, Canada is not for sale of last year. But that's a year and a half ago, right? So are we overreacting now? Do we overreact now? Because, you know, we've members of the press gallery. Sorry, go ahead, David.
11: Go ahead. Yes. Sorry. In my opinion, we've always overreacted.
10: We've always overreacted. Okay.
11: We've always overreacted.
10: And why do you say that? Because you're going back to your case. Think about what we're talking about here. It would never happen anyway.
11: Exactly.
10: Right. Okay. David, thank you for your call. To Cole Harbour, Nova Scotia. Linda is on the line. Hello, Linda.
8: Hello. How are you?
10: I'm very good, Linda. Yeah. Thank you. How are you?
8: Great.
10: That's good. That's good. Glad to hear it. Now that we have the pleasantries out of the way, what's your opinion?
8: Yeah. I think Donald Trump is playing with Canada. He's not serious one tiny little bit. He's probably doing it more or less to annoy Mark Carney. I don't know that, but I do believe he is not serious about making Canada the 51st state. It's crazy. It's not his intention, and I don't know why he stirs that pot every once in a while, but he seems to take great pleasure in doing it, the reason is. And I feel that when he did it the last time and Mark Carney put his elbows up, it cost us dearly in the election.
10: Well, it costs you dearly if you're a conservative supporter.
8: For example,
10: if you're a liberal, I suppose you'd be very happy with that, right? It was certainly beneficial to the liberals in the last election. There's no question about that. And I'm sure, the liberal strategists, when they saw that posting and then the press gallery asking about it, they were probably happy that they were going to ask the prime minister about that again, because it's good for the liberals when that question is asked. But is it newsworthy, I guess, is what I'm trying to get at, or are we overreacting?
8: We see
10: something like that. We're overreacting. You think it's an overreaction?
8: I agree with a lot of the points David made, the previous caller.
10: Okay.
8: I think along the same lines as him, and I think Canada overreacted badly. And the news media, not saying you, but TVC beat it to death and to death and to death some more. And I'm telling you, Rob, I talked to friends. They were actually afraid that the U.S. was going to invade Canada. And I'm not kidding you.
10: Yeah, and there are some people who still believe that could happen. Or that they, for example, there's great concern. Some of it probably legitimate that they're going to certainly have some role to play in the upcoming Alberta referendum. One way or another, they'll insert themselves into that conversation. They've been doing that already from time to time.
8: That may be. Mm-hmm. Well,
10: okay.
8: The U.S. right now has got so much on its plate with war with Iran and what's going on in Ukraine. And now there's rubs with Israel. I don't even know how he even thinks to tweet out this nonsense about Canada becoming the 51st state. The man must never sleep.
10: Okay, thank you. Good to hear from you. And keep those calls coming, folks. 1-833-668-2577. Lots of lines available. Wait won't be too long. Fit you right in and let you have your say on this 51st state stuff. Here we go again with this. I'm Rob Snow. This is Talkback. This is News Radio.

In the 660 News Radio Traffic Center, I'm Tanya Blakeney. Volume still moving okay as you move through a midday on a Wednesday in the city of Calgary. Travel speed on Deerfoot looking good. There is an incident in the southwest. Police activity east and west on Glenmore Trail between Crowchild and 37th Street. Expect some delays.

0: Finger Sunday as well. This afternoon, it's partly sunny with a high of 18.
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10: It's Talk Back on Now You Know with Rob Snow.
13: On Trump, on Canada, on the 51st state, whether we overreact. First time caller in Saskatoon, Rick is on the line. Hello, Rick. Hi, Rick.
14: Hi.
13: Yeah, hi, Rick. Good to hear from you. What's your opinion, Rick?
14: My opinion is we spend too much time on Trump's 10 seconds it took him to tweet it out, and we dwell on it. And on Mark Carney, I'm waiting for my aha moment to figure out what he's actually done in his last 14 or 15 months. You keep hearing all the polls of his 50% voter rating. And if he's got so much popularity, why is he backroom dealing for all the four crossers?
13: Well, I mean, to ensure more certainly political stability for his own party, I mean, it beats having a majority than a minority government. There's not much compromise that needs to happen if you have a majority government. But you think we make too much of it? We sort of blow it out of proportion when Donald Trump says something about the 51st state?
14: I feel it's totally blown out of proportion. Our media hangs on his every tweet. I don't believe he's that terrible of a leader. I think he tends to babble and the media runs with it.
13: Okay. So do you think, you know, the reason I want to bring this up, one of the many reasons is, do you think it's incumbent on the media when something like that hits social media from Donald Trump that we ask the Prime Minister of Canada about it? or we ask the leader of the opposition.

0: about it? Because it's that important.
1: I feel that we've kind of made our own bed. I don't know if what Carney says to Trump holds much value.
0: All right.
1: I believe it's... But I just feel the media's got to back off Trump, and he gets it on every late-night TV show you watch. He gets it, everything he says. He's under the microscope, and he loves it, and he rattles stuff off, and we hang on every word he says.
0: Right, right. So we do blow it out of proportion. Thank you very much. In Saskatoon today, a first-time caller, Rick. Ken is in Calgary. Hello, Ken. What do you think, Ken?
2: The answer to your question is absolutely.
0: Totally. We absolutely overreact.
2: We, yeah. Trump is a gas bag, and everybody should know that. He has no good in him. And we have him on the TV, his picture every day, 10 times a day. It's nonsense. We should totally ignore him.
0: And just totally ignore him?
2: Totally. He is probably serious. But what we need to do is to look after our own backyard. Carney and all Canadians need to roll up their sleeves and get to work and build Canada. People talk about all sorts of other things, but we just need to get to work. People say we don't have jobs. There are jobs here. And what Canada needs to do is to build the infrastructure, bring people, get population, and we will have sales and market. We don't have to go all over the world forever to sell our stuff. America has the population, and that's where they have the business. So we need to do that.
0: Right. And just ignore Trump. Just ignore him. When he talks about the 51st age, totally ignore him. Okay. All right. Very good. Loud and clear, Ken. Thank you. Thank you for all your calls in hour number one. More in hour number two. And again, the Prime Minister expected a rare sighting today. Mark Carney in the House of Commons during question period. We'll let you listen to some of that as well.
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4: It's mainly cloudy and 13. Good afternoon. I'm Todd Kaufman. Here's what's making news right now. Premier Danielle Smith wrapping up her trip to Quebec today with more talks on the schedule and a fireside chat in Montreal. Back here at home, though, the tone around Alberta's future is getting some very mixed reactions. 660's Logan Stein has more.
5: There's pushback over Premier Danielle Smith's recent warning that separating from Canada could cost Alberta hundreds of billions of dollars just to get started. Separatist groups are firing back, calling that number completely false and misleading. Prosperity Project leader Jeffrey Raff says those estimates don't reflect reality.
6: Any suggestion that a free and independent Alberta is going to suffer economically is being put forward by people that are simply trying to terrorize Albertans into voting to remain in Canada.
5: But economists like Mo Shalander have different thoughts.
7: Whether it's $400 billion, $600 billion, $200 billion, it's not a costless exercise. And so for anybody who thinks it is costless, they're out of their minds. There's just no reality here where people are going to thrive.
5: Alberta's NDP says it's time the UCP quits entertaining this topic.
8: Why are they considering something that costs an enormous amount of money that really we already know the majority of the population doesn't want?
5: Smith says her government will release its own cost breakdown before August. The issue is also growing beyond provincial politics. The National Chief of the Assembly of First Nations taking concerns all the way to Buckingham Palace, stressing Indigenous rights are not on the table. I'm Logan Stein.
4: 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Here's Michelle Yee.
9: Well, it is nice to be back into the sunshine. Of course, road conditions are much drier than we've seen over the last few days. But if you are making your way along eastbound Glenmore, we are dealing with a police issue. This is just between 37th Street and Crowchild Trail. So you are seeing some heavier backups westbound Glenmore. You're going to be busy through this stretch as well. Eastbound Glenmore, though, you will continue to slow, though, just as you make your way to Deerfoot. But Deerfoot travel speeds are moving well in both directions. Now, Memorial Drive at 10th Street Northwest, we do have multiple lane closures. Crews are out working, so it is a bit busy through this stretch. But we also do have a police funeral happening this afternoon. So we are seeing police presence. You're going to find that along Bowness Road, making your way to 3rd Avenue and then Parkdale Boulevard and along eastbound Memorial Drive as they make their way further east to 68th Street in the Northeast. So do keep that in mind as that is going to be going on through the lunchtime hour. Now, no other issues that we are seeing at the moment, but if you do come across any other problems, you can always pass those off at 403-291-0066. 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Here's your weather forecast now with meteorologist Kevin Stanfield.
10: Most of our afternoon is mainly sunny with only a slight chance now for any form of evening drizzle, and that will be about the extent of it, as we're otherwise expecting partly cloudy conditions. Your average high is 19.2 degrees for this time of year. Today's high slips from that just slightly at 18 degrees with an overnight low staying near 10.
4: 660 News Time, 12:03. Alberta Health has put out another measles exposure alert for a Calgary location. The exposure may have occurred at a medical clinic in Signal Hill called Rocky View West Hills on May 11th from 10 a.m. till noon. Anyone who was there at the time could be at risk. And the province has put a Northwest Calgary Child Care Center on probation. According to Education and Child Care Alberta, Fit Kids Care on Silver Springs Boulevard has not been complying with the provincial standards. That includes inadequate supervision, improper child guidance, and a failure to report incidents. I'm Todd Kaufman.
3: It's time to talk back.
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0: Welcome to hour number two of Talk Back. I'm Rob Snow. Great to be with you again. Trump, Canada, and the 51st state. Yeah, Trump's at it again. Putting stuff on social media about wanting to make Canada the 51st state. And we, in the news media, we love to report on that, but do we overreact in Canada when Trump puts something on social media about wanting to make Canada the 51st state? Do you think we overreact when that happens? Or do you think that is something we have to report on? We have to take that seriously. Trump could really want to make Canada the 51st state. What do you think? 1-833-668-2577. All of our lines are available right now. The wait won't be too long at all. I have to say, I mean, it's all coming up roses for the Liberal government in Ottawa lately. I mean, the country's economy is in a technical recession. There's no trade deal with the Trump administration, really no sign that one is imminent. Some tariffs on Canada could be going up again. We have separation movements in Alberta, in Quebec. We have lots of anxiety still about the cost of living. Inflation is up, unemployment is up, and yet the government's popularity is also up. Go figure. I mean, there is a poll out today from Leger, and it says support for the Carney Liberals is at 50%. 50%. I mean, 40% was always considered to be kind of the high watermark for any political party. Like, you hit 40% of the polls, you're pretty much guaranteed to get a majority government. Now we have this Carney government. It's at 50%. I mean, it's levels in modern day politics in Canada with so many parties in the House of Commons. I mean, you think, how many are there? We've got the Liberals. We've got the Conservatives. We've got the NDP. We've got the Greens. We've got the Bloc. That one party would get 50% support, almost unheard of nowadays. I mean, Justin Trudeau is winning elections with barely 33% of the vote. This is the most popular government in Canada, according to Leger's polling, in 23 years. 23 years. This poll has the Conservatives at 34%. They've been there for a while. The NDP suck at 6%, although know, the recent polls really don't show this. There's actually been a slight narrowing of the race, and the NDP support, according to other polls, has rebounded a bit, up to 15, maybe even 16%. So maybe this poll is an outlier. But if it's not an outlier, what we have before us is the most popular federal government since Jean Chrétien's Liberal government rejected the request from then U.S. President George W. Bush to have Canada join the U.S.-led invasion of Iraq. That's how far back you have to go to see this level of support for any government in Ottawa. Mr. Carney has been the prime minister for a little more than a year, and he's more popular now than when he first took over the job. The Liberals have 62% support in Atlantic Canada, 50% support in Quebec, 52% support in Ontario, 56% support in BC. Most Canadians think the prime minister's doing a good job. Overall approval rating, 56%. He's most popular with older voters, with an approval rating among older voters of 67%. I mean, and Liberals, they just love the guy. His approval rating with self-identified Liberal supporters sits at 93%, meaning basically he can do no wrong. And now you throw into all of that Donald Trump in the 51st state. Donald Trump in the 51st state, and you can bet his poll numbers will improve because of that. And the reaction in the prime minister's office was probably, thank you, Donald. Thank you, Mr. Trump. Thank you, Mr. President. Because we have seen this before. Every time Donald Trump says something about the 51st state and wanting to make Canada the 51st state, support for the Liberals goes up. I mean, it's like another gift from the heavens. It's like a gift from MAGA for the Liberals and Mark Carney. Who knows? Maybe next week they'll be at 60%. And you could bet that the reaction from the opposition leader's office, Pierre Poilievre's office, was probably, oh my God. Because they know on the conservative side, they have seen it, they have lived through it. Every time Donald Trump says anything about wanting to make Canada the 51st state, the conservatives, they come out on the losing end of that. And they are asked to comment on it, and it doesn't seem to matter what Pierre Poilievre says about it. It's like just kind of a losing proposition for him. He can't win for losing. When he has to answer a question about that, like he did yesterday. Let's listen to a little bit of this. He's asked by the members of the press gallery on Parliament Hill, Trump, Mr. Poilievre, what do you think about it? He called it a silly distraction. Let's listen to that.
12: News of a recession has Donald Trump once again saying you're the 51st state. What is your comment to Donald Trump using the recession to now once again joke, I guess, about Canada being the 51st state?
13: It's ridiculous, and it's never going to happen. And we have to make sure that we don't allow ridiculous comments like that to distract us from the very real suffering that Canadians are experiencing as a result of Liberal policies here at home. The families who can't afford food, the 1 in 4 Canadians who are living in food insecurity, they don't want us to be distracted by a foolish comment like that. They want us to focus on reversing the Liberal policies that have made them hungry in the first place.
0: It's ridiculous. It's a distraction. It's foolish. Why aren't we talking about the recession? I mean, is there not a point where you kind of feel sorry for the guy? Last Friday, there's an economic report says Canada's economy's in a recession. The prime minister goes to ground, doesn't say a word about it for 5 days. And on the same day he emerges to talk about it, he gets a gift wrapped up with a bow on social media from the White House, and Donald Trump saying, 51st state. Do we overreact when that happens, though? It's not the first time it's happened. It's not the first time we've reacted to it in the news media with our political leaders. But are we overreacting when Donald Trump says anything about the 51st state? Have your say. On Talk Back, it's hour number two. And the call-in line is 1-833-668-2577. And again, a special appeal to first-time callers. If you've never called before, love to hear from you. Make your call a priority on News Radio 1033.

0: In the 660 Traffic Center, Michelle Yee. Well, eastbound Glenmore Trail, we do have police on scene between 37th Street and Crowchild Trail, so do expect delays as you make your way through. Northbound Blackfoot Trail also seeing some heavier delays just as you make your way to the lights at 19th Street in the southeast. No issues, though, connecting onto Deerfoot. And then we do have a police funeral happening through the lunchtime hour. It's going to start eastbound Bowness Road, making their way to 3rd Avenue, Parkdale Boulevard, and then further on eastbound Memorial Drive as they make their way to 68th Street Northeast. So do expect some delays. Now, if there is any other issues you do spot, you can pass those off at 403-291-0066. Here's your weather forecast with meteorologist Kevin Stanfield.
1: Under a partly cloudy sky, we'll drop to a low of 10 degrees for this evening, maintaining partly cloudy conditions through Thursday with a late afternoon storm risk as west wind will bound between 20 and 30 kilometers per hour. Your high hits 22 degrees with a low of 11. For today, southeast wind up to 30 kilometers per hour returns our high to 18.
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11: On Trump and Canada and the 51st state, do we overreact in Canada when Trump puts something on social media about wanting to make us the 51st state? I feel like I've asked you that before. What the 51st state, but I have to ask you again. Angie in Calgary is up next on TalkBack. Hello, Angie.
12: Hello, Rob. How are you today?
11: I'm good, Angie. How are you?
12: Great. I hear you've been very busy. But anyway, this 51st state comments from Mr. Trump, he's got something wrong with his mind. Every time, you know, he's got nothing better to do. That's what he comes back to. And it's a huge process. You know, he can't just come over and conquer Canada. That's ridiculous. I mean, there are legislations, laws, and people and everything. Like, he's just not right in his head. And that's all there is.
11: Not right in his head. Okay. Do you think, though, we overreact? Are we overreacting to a late night tweet from the U.S. president when he, I mean, all he put on social media was, 51st state. That's it. That's all.
12: We Yes, yeah, we do overreact because he wants to hype up people. And he's good at that. I think everybody by now should know the way he goes and tweets stupid comments. He's got something wrong with his head. And he does get people hyped up. You know, when he started this war with Iran, he said, oh, we'll be over in 2 or 3 weeks. It'll be finished. We're into the third, fourth month. We don't have starving people. He has created the people and the cost of everything going up because of he started the war. We in Canada, we are very strong. We have a good, strong economy. But because he started the war, the whole world is suffering.
11: Well, I would dispute that we have a good, strong economy. We have an economy that's in a recession, as I'm sure you've heard.
12: Yes, yes, it is. But you know what? Carney's doing a good job of bringing in a lot of investors. And he's trying to strengthen the economy and creating jobs with these huge projects. So 1 year into his position, I think he's done pretty good. Like, he's gone out and made sales calls, as you say it, you know, traveling and everything. But you have to do those cold calls to bring the business to Canada. And that's what he's succeeding in doing. We haven't seen...
11: But on the, you know, circling back to the Trump stuff, though, you think we're getting a little bent out of shape on that?
12: Yes.
11: Yes. Okay. Thank you. Thank you. I've got to move along, Angie. Thank you for your call. I appreciate it. To Waterloo. Jack is in Waterloo. Hello, Jack.
5: Hey, how you doing, big buddy?
11: Very good, Jack. Thank you. What's your opinion?
5: My opinion, that previous caller that we just talked to, she unfortunately isn't the problem. She's misled by...
11: She's misled.
5: Hold on. Tangle's red.
11: Okay, we'll just wait for you.
5: Yeah, that woman is misled. That woman just told the whole world, your audience...
11: Okay.
5: Untruthful nonsense. Our economy has had 3 of 4 negative quarters. That isn't a recession, period. Not technical recession, a recession. 140,000 people in Canada have left, including immigrants and the 1%ers, okay? This country is going to go down hard, and you're going to blame it on Donald Trump. Well, what a convenient patsy. I mean, this is beyond absurd that we think that after...
11: Are you with me, Jack? Did I lose you, Jack? Is he gone, Curtis? Yeah, he's gone. Okay. That's too bad. He was just kind of getting fired up there, wasn't he? Okay, let's play this, okay? This is Mr. Carney's in Quebec City yesterday. $10 billion announcement for public transit in Quebec. And he's also asked about the 51st state stuff. And he's asked whether he would kick the U.S. ambassador out of Canada for sharing Donald Trump's offending post on social media about the 51st state. Play that, Curtis, for us.
9: The U.S. president is once again making his 51st state jab. And the U.S. ambassador to Canada reshared it. Is this an ambassador that Canada can work with? Or is it time to ask him to leave?
10: The short answer is no to the second part of your question. And it's an administration that we have to work with. It's our biggest trading relationship. It's our biggest security relationship, many other relationships. And we work with that administration. We take the administration as it is and are working together on a number of areas. And I'll just underscore, and I know there are other questions, I'll just underscore that Minister LeBlanc and Madame Charette, une autre Madame Charette, our negotiator in chief, not negotiatrice en chef, they're in Washington today working with the U.S. administration discussing our trading relationship.
9: Just to follow up on that, does the 51st state jab at this point impact those trade negotiations happening in Washington?
10: The president is an exceptionally active user of social media. You probably can chart his usage of it. It's only gone up in recent months, and we're not going to respond or react to everything that he posts.
11: Okay, so that was Prime Minister Mark Carney yesterday. We take it as it is. We're not going to kick the U.S. ambassador out of Canada for something he posted on social media. We're trying to work on a deal. I don't pay any attention to it. It's having no impact on our relationship. But I bet you he's happy when Donald Trump said that. That's just my own opinion, because every time that happens, support for Mark Carney and support for his government just keeps going up, and it's pretty high already. 1-833-668-2577. This is Talkback on News Radio.

0: In the 660 Traffic Center, Michelle Yee. Well, the heaviest delays do remain for Glenmore Trail. Eastbound Glenmore, there are police on scene between 37th Street and Crowchild. But both directions of Glenmore, you are slowing as you make your way through. Now, we are still seeing some steadier delays for northbound Blackfoot Trail as you make your way to the lights at 19th Street in the northeast. And the Memorial Drive down to one lane between 10th Street and Center Street around downtown. So you are seeing some heavier backups as well. If there's any other problems you do spot, though, you can pass those off at 403-291-0066.
1: We have a mix of sun and cloud moving in later on this evening. That brings us a slight chance for some drizzle. Southeast wind will go between 20 and 30 kilometers per hour for this evening, with a high of 18 and a low of 10 degrees. Then partly cloudy for Thursday, with a late afternoon storm risk as west wind reaches 30 kilometers per hour. The high gets to 22 with a low of 11. A mix of sun and cloud is also expected Friday, with south wind up to 40 kilometers per hour and a high of 21.
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11: A lot of people on Parliament Hill have been waiting to see this. A rare sighting in the House of Commons with the Prime Minister in the House. He makes a habit of this on Wednesdays, being in the House of Commons. Lots of talk about recession, of course. And he has just squared off with the leader of the opposition, Mark Carney and Pierre Poilievre. Roll the tape, please.
12: The group of 20 nations are all faced with the same tariffs, wars, and energy prices. Yet 19 of the G20 countries are not in recession. One country is in recession. Will the leader of the only G20 country in recession please stand up?
13: That is not a question, it's a request. We'll go on to the next question.
11: Interesting.
14: Speaker.
12: has had two consecutive quarters of shrinking GDP, the only country in the G20 that can say that. We've lost 112,000 jobs in the first 3 months of this year. And that has left our country with a quarter of its people in food insecurity. Will the Prime Minister tell us whether we are in a recession or a technical recession?
13: The Right Honourable Prime Minister.
10: Mr. Speaker, first may I wish the Leader of the Opposition a very happy birthday. Secondly, I'll even give him his question back, Mr. Speaker.
14: Petit cadeau à vous.
15: A little gift for you.
10: What this government is doing is putting in place the foundations of an economy that will be stronger, more resilient, more independent. We are seeing, in the face of U.S. tariffs, in the face of global uncertainty, in the face of higher energy prices, we are seeing business investment accelerating. We are seeing wages growing twice the rate in the United States. We are seeing this country put in place the conditions for sustained prosperity.
13: The Honourable Leader of the Opposition.
12: Mr. Speaker, I appreciate his birthday wishes. I am 47. But that's 50 with inflation. But what I really want is a Christmas gift from a birthday gift from this Prime Minister is someone who will actually answer the question. And Canadians deserve answer, not misinformation. We've had two consecutive declining quarters of GDP growth. We are the only country in the G7 that can say that. The only country in the G7 that has seen the economy shrink in three of the last four quarters. The only country whose GDP is smaller than it was a year ago when the Prime Minister took office. So, will he tell us, are we in a recession or a technical recession? Which is it?
13: The Right Honourable Prime Minister.
10: Mr. Speaker, it's very painful on someone's birthday when you give them a present and they give it back to you. Mr. Speaker,
11: Come back to that maybe later. Barbs back and forth. Yes, it is Pierre Poilievre's birthday, born June 3rd, 1979. He is 47 years old, born in Calgary, of course. Back to it with more of your calls as well on TalkBack. This is News Radio.
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16: Hey, it's mainly cloudy and 13. Good afternoon. I'm Todd Kaufman. Here's what's making news right now. Premier Danielle Smith wrapping up her trip to Quebec today with a series of meetings and a fireside chat with Montreal's Chamber of Commerce. Smith's trip comes with finger-pointing going on back home as Alberta separatists make some bold claims. Here's 660's Logan Stein.
17: Premier Danielle Smith's recent comments about how much separation could cost is definitely upsetting the hornet's nest. Alberta Prosperity Project leader Jeffrey Rath strongly disagrees with Smith's comments, in which she said it would cost hundreds of billions of dollars to separate.
18: Any suggestion that a free and independent Alberta is going to suffer economically is being put forward by people that are simply trying to terrorize Albertan into voting to remain in Canada. It's like, oh, don't leave your mummy's basement. It's a big, dangerous world out there.
17: The separatist group argues Smith's numbers are overblown, saying an independent Alberta could take control of existing services and negotiate its way forward. Rath also pointed to the price of oil, saying exports would give the province billions in surplus. Economist Moshe Lander says it's not that easy.
19: If I hung around, life would be miserable. Simple as that. There's just no reality here where people are going to thrive.
17: The National Chief of the Assembly of First Nations is taking Alberta separation talks straight to the King. At Buckingham Palace, she had a message for separatists, saying, if you want out, you can leave, but you won't be taking any land with you. I'm Logan Stein.
16: 660 News Time, 12:31. Traffic and weather together on the ones from the 660 News Radio Traffic Center. Here's Michelle.
0: Well, for the most part, we are moving well around the city. Couple of slow spots for you. So police do remain on scene eastbound Glenmore Trail between 37th Street and Crowchild. So you are seeing delays for both directions of Glenmore, though, as you make your way through the stretch. So do keep that in mind. No other slowdowns for Glenmore. Deerfoot still moving well in both directions. But Memorial Drive, we are dealing with lane closures, multiple lane closures for Memorial Drive at 10th Street Northwest. So it is busy all directions through this stretch. And of course, Memorial Drive at 36th Street in the southeast with lane closures in place in that intersection, you're also going to be seeing delays. Now, northbound Blackfoot Trail, we do have you backed up from Ogden as you make your way to the lights at 19th Street Southeast. No issues connecting onto Deerfoot Trail. Of course, downtown, you're also going to find both directions of McLeod very busy between 5th and 9th Avenue. You do have, of course, construction slowing you down through that stretch. No issues for McKnight. You're moving well on Country Hills Boulevard. 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Here's weather forecast, South meteorologist Kevin Stanfield.
1: Mainly sunny for most of the afternoon with a few extra clouds rolling in later on this evening. That brings a slight chance for drizzle with southeast wind from 20 to 30 kilometers per hour. The high gets to 18 degrees with a low of 10. On Thursday, partly cloudy with a late afternoon storm risk as west wind reaches 30 kilometers per hour and gets our high to 22. The overnight low there is 11.
16: 660 News Time, 12:33. We now have a date and a design for the new Alberta ID rollout. As of July 2nd, your driver's license will have your health care number and citizenship on it. That means you'll have to prove it at the desk when you renew. To do that, you'll need to have something like a birth certificate. If you don't have one, or if you're not a Canadian citizen, you'll still be able to get a license, but it will not have your health care number on it. If you have a hard time finding proof of citizenship and you're Canadian, you'll be given a 60-day grace period. And add one more to the list. There have now been 10 cases of measles in the Calgary zone this year. AHS with another exposure notification for a medical clinic in Signal Hill called Rocky View West Hills. That exposure May 11th from 10 a.m. to noon. I'm Todd Kaufman.
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11: Yeah, welcome back to Talk Back. I'm Rob Snow. Again, all our lines are available right now, so the wait won't be too long. We've been talking about Trump, the 51st state, Canada, and whether you think we're overreacting in this country when Donald Trump posts something on social media about wanting to make Canada the 51st state. That is our question today. Do you think we overreact when that happens, when the U.S. president puts something on Truth Social about wanting to make Canada the 51st state, or is that something the news media has to report on, has to ask our political leaders about and debate? Because it's a serious threat to the sovereignty of Canada when the U.S. president says something like that about a country right next door that has been a long and trusted ally of the United States. I will say, 1-833, by the way, 1-833-668-2577. 1-833-668-2577. As I say, lots of lines available. Kind of lost in the Canadian coverage of this 51st state posting on social media and all the questions about it is just how prolific Donald Trump has been on social media lately. This has been reported in the U.S. media. It hasn't really come up when the Canadian news reporters, the members of the press gallery are putting the question to our political leaders. There was a story just yesterday from the Daily Beast, which is kind of a left-wing news outlet in the United States, that noted that Donald Trump has been posting on social media at all hours of the day and night, at a furious pace, at a pace that almost defies belief. This news outlet described it as manic, that he is posting things on social media about everything. And he's doing it once an hour, sometimes more than once an hour, 27 times a day. 27 times a day, Donald Trump is posting things on social media, sometimes in the middle of the night, sometimes early in the morning. I mean, gosh, if it was a teenager of yours, you would say it's not healthy. Put the phone down. Take a break from that. It's not good for your mental health. You need a break from the screen time. Quote, from the Daily Beast, Trump posted on Truth Social an astounding 861 times last month, sharing everything from truly deranged AI-generated memes to meltdowns, and even an image of him lounging shirtless in the Lincoln Memorial reflecting pool with a bikini-clad woman. the president's posting mania is showing no signs of slowing down in the month of June. Overnight, Trump fired off a spree of 47 posts in a 31-minute period, attacking late-night comedians, referring to Canada as the 51st state, complaining about the Democrats and the media and how they have gone absolutely crazy. That was in the Daily Beast. Yet it's, I would just say this, it's kind of lost in the context of the reporting on the 51st state stuff. When, you know, think about that. The post on the 51st state was one of 47. 47 posts that Trump put on social media in the span of half an hour. And we have a press gallery and a tizzy about it. We have news reporters in Quebec City asking the prime minister about it. We need your immediate reaction to this. Are you going to kick the ambassador out of the country? He reposted one of these 47 posts in half an hour. Should he be expelled from the country? Or are you going to summon the ambassador? So this is why I feel the need to ask you this. What do you think? Are we overreacting in this country? When Donald Trump puts something about Canada on his Truth Social account about wanting to make Canada the 51st state? Or do you think, no, I mean, that's a serious issue. And we should not be making light of that. Again, 1-833-668-2577, 1-833-668-2577. And again, all of our phone lines are available right now. We would love to hear from you. Meantime, while that is happening, also in the House of Commons, we had the question period underway. And this is the first opportunity that Pierre Poilievre, the leader of the opposition, has had an opportunity to put direct questions to the prime minister since that report dropped on Friday from Statistics Canada, the GDP report that showed Canada is in a technical recession. We played a little bit of the question period for you and the back and forth between the prime minister and the leader of the opposition. Let's just play a little bit more here.
10: On someone's birthday, when you give them a present and they give it back to you. Mr. Speaker, I'll do a little research for the Leader of the Opposition. If you'd like to ask the C.D. Howe Institute, they know the answer to that question. If they'd like to ask the OECD, which today predicts that Canada will have the second strongest economy in the G7 this year and next. That is the answer, Mr. Speaker.
15: The Honourable Leader of the Opposition.
20: It's the only promise that he made during the elections. And it's the same thing he said a few days ago.
11: Then they went back over to French. The Speaker of the House actually took away a question from the Leader of the Opposition, Pierre Poilievre. His very first question, when Mr. Poilievre outlined how out of all the G20 economies, Canada is the only economy that's in a recession. And Mr. Poilievre said, would the leader of the only country that's in a recession please stand up? And the Speaker of the House said, that's not a question, that's a request. And so the Prime Minister didn't have to answer it. So kind of a rebuke again for Pierre Poilievre, again from the Speaker of the House. And the Speaker of the House is, by the way, a Liberal MP. Not that that has anything to do with us. No, not of course not. 1-833-668-2577, following the day's developments here on Talkback with your help. So please call us and let us know your opinion. I'm Rob Snow. This is News Radio.

0: In the 660 Traffic Center, Michelle Yee will see trains running on time, and it does remain quiet on the front of reported stalls and collisions. We do have police on scene, though. Eastbound Glenmore Trail just between 37th Street and Crowchild. You are going to be seeing delays for westbound Glenmore through this stretch as well, so do keep that in mind if you're traveling in that area. Another slow spot's been northbound Blackfoot Trail, just trying to make your way past the lights at 19th Street in the southeast, and of course Memorial Drive, still seeing those steady delays around downtown, as well at Memorial Drive and 36th Street in the southeast. Now, if you do come across any other issues, you can pass those off at 403-291-0066. Here's your weather forecast with meteorologist Kevin Stanfield.
1: 18 degrees is our high for this afternoon, with southeast wind from 20 to 30 kilometers per hour. The low falls back to 10 degrees. A mix of sun and cloud on Thursday brings a late afternoon storm risk with a high of 22 and a low of 11. And the same storm risk persists on Friday. Partly cloudy otherwise, with south wind up to 40 kilometers per hour. Friday's high hits 21.
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10: When it comes to Trump, the 51st state stuff, I mean, there's lots of news reporting about it. I mean, the headlines are all over the place. Carney says Canada won't expel U.S. envoy over Trump's 51st state talk. Trump tweets 51st state as Canada proposes CUSMA renewal. Trump renews 51st state threat despite Carney's efforts to appease MAGA. U.S. ambassador to Canada shares Trump 51st state post. 51st state, great discussion for Trump and Carney to have, says Ambassador Hextra, as president trolls ahead of trade talks. Carney says he's not going to respond to Trump's latest 51st state post. Trump renews 51st state rhetoric as LeBlanc admits turbulence on D.C. trip. Trump revisits idea to annex Canada, make it the 51st state. Trump again refers to Canada's 51st state. Controversial U.S. ambassador to Canada adds to Trump's many diplomatic woes. And on and on and on it goes like that. It was one of 47 tweets in 31 minutes. And look at the news coverage. One more reason why we're asking, Are we overreacting? Are we overreacting when Trump puts something like that up on social media? 1-833-668-2577. And share your opinion today on Talkback, like Cal is about to do. He's out in Calgary today. Hi, Cal.
8: Hey, Rob.
10: Well, how are you, Cal?
8: The sun's shining today. It's a beautiful day.
10: That's good. You deserve it.
8: So, well, Rob, I tell you what. You know, I think everybody's looking at it the wrong way. You should take it as a compliment. You know?
10: Oh, really?
8: Mr. Trump wants us. Even though he says that, you know, Canada has nothing to offer the U.S., he still wants us. Given the fact that it would probably take years to cut through the bureaucracy, even to find a path forward going there, which I'm not saying I agree with it. However, just like a bully, just like any bully, you don't give him a reaction, it'll go away. He's just poking at everybody around the world, you know, Canada on this specific topic, just trying to get a reaction. You know, it's not going to happen.
10: But okay. Well, I mean, I outlined the news coverage in the last 24 hours on it. Trying to get a reaction. I mean, it certainly has accomplished that. But yeah, is it an overreaction on our part? And I'm talking about whether it's our political leaders or, you know, the news media. Yeah. I'm part of the news media. I've spent like 2.5 hours talking about this today.
8: Absolutely. But that's your job, right? You know, to touch on the, you know, touchy subjects. But, you know, as a whole, as a country, I don't think people should even be upset. Be flattered. Hey, he wants us.
10: Well, However, come on. Be flattered. Be flattered. Really? Be flattered? I mean, people don't feel flattered. They feel threatened.
8: Well, you know, you think the reality is that he would ever invade Canada? You know, I can't see that happening. But, however, we're dealing with Mr. Trump here. I mean, nothing's off the table. You know, the bureaucracy would be years in the making to try and figure out a path forward to combining the two countries. And I just think it's anything to do with reality. I think it's just a bully trying to get a reaction, and that's all it is.
10: Yeah, but, you know, again, when I outline the reaction, is that an overreaction?
8: I kind of think so, because, you know, do you think that that could ever possibly happen?
10: No.
8: Yeah, exactly. No. So, you know, worry about things that are reality that could happen. You know, this is just, a bully poking at our country, trying to get a reaction, you know, rile things up. Well, and, you know, that's his MO.
10: Again, yeah, certainly mission accomplished on that front, I suppose, for the U.S. president. I thank you for your call. And we'll have time for maybe one, maybe two more calls as we make it to the finish line on Talkback today at 1-833-668-2577. This is News Radio.

0: in the 660 Traffic Center. Michelle Yee will see trains running on time, and it does remain quiet on the front of reported stalls and collisions. We do have police on scene, though. Eastbound Glenmore Trail just between 37th Street and Crowchild. You are going to be seeing delays for westbound Glenmore through this stretch as well, so do keep that in mind if you're traveling in that area. Another slow spot's been northbound Blackfoot Trail, just trying to make your way past the lights at 19th Street in the southeast, and of course Memorial Drive. Still seeing those steady delays around downtown, as well at Memorial Drive and 36th Street in the southeast. Now, if you do come across any other issues, you can pass those off at 403-291-0066. Here's your weather forecast with meteorologist Kevin Sanfield.
1: 18 degrees is our high for this afternoon, with southeast wind from 20 to 30 kilometers per hour. The low falls back to 10 degrees. A mix of sun and cloud on Thursday brings a late afternoon storm risk with a high of 22 and a low of 11. And the same storm risk persists on Friday. Partly cloudy otherwise, with south wind up to 40 kilometers per hour. Friday's high hits 21.
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12: Let's go to Clark is in Didsbury, Alberta. Hello, Clark.
13: Clark.
12: Yeah, very good, Clark. What do you make of all this 51st state stuff making a comeback in the last day or so?
13: It's a sore toe that Trump just keeps feeding on because he thinks it's a great idea. And you have to consider the source of it. And I had a wife who dealt with dementia patients. Feed the man some friggin' medication because he's just out of friggin' control.
12: What do you think of the reaction in this country? What do you think of the reaction in this country? Or are we making too much of it, getting bent out of shape over it?
13: We need to get bent out of shape. Number one, stand up for Canada. The other one is that there's a lot of people here that saying, oh, we'll be better with the U.S. No, you won't. Did you want to be part of the U.S.? And that means your sons and daughters will end up fighting some war that will cover up any, you know, whatever deaths. No, we don't need that. What we do need, you know, dealing with Western separation is the simple idea is that Alberta and Saskatchewan need to be fully enfranchised into the government of Canada. In other words, where's all of our senators? Peter Lougheed went at it. He had 13 points with Lalonde and Pierre Elliott Trudeau that he wanted ironed out. Harper tried to do equal and elected Senate, and everybody agreed except Ontario. So it got defeated. So we don't have a Western voice fully in the Senate. The other one is that energy. Yes, we ship a whole bunch to the U.S. because that was nice and convenient, and yeah, they got a discount. Shipping it out to the coast, excellent idea. The second point in that is that with all of the geological and seismic disruptions happening off the coast of Vancouver and Vancouver Island, they need a secondary oil port. Prince Rupert seems to be top of the list.
12: Okay, I don't want to go wandering off into all directions, and we're a little tight on time, so I am going to have to wrap it up there, Clark, in Didsbury, because you're bringing up issues that are kind of out of the focus today. Let's take another call from Bicycler, Alberta. I think I'm saying that right. Go ahead, Jim, on the line. Hi, Jim.

0: doing?
1: Yeah, good, Jim. What do you think? What's your opinion on the 51st state stuff? Are we making too much of it?
0: Well, sure we are. Yes, okay. We are.
1: Okay.
0: Yeah.
1: We are.
0: I believe. Yeah.
1: Okay. Okay. Why do you think that?
0: Why do I think that? Because people are still living their normal lives here. They don't really care. That's, you know, you've had lots of open lines today. Eh? That's, I think my belief is that's because nobody thinks anything's going to happen. So that's my opinion.
1: Okay. Thank you for sharing it. Sorry, Jim, you had a question?
0: Yeah. What do you think of it? What do you think of that?
1: Well, I guess with everything's going on in the United States right now, I'm surprised Trump has the time to even mention Canada these days and tweet about Canada and the 51st state. And, missing, I think, and I ran down all the headlines that are in all the various news organizations across the country, missing in all of those was that it was 47 different social media posts in half an hour.
0: I think that kind of
1: context is important because it puts into question just what is Donald Trump doing with so many posts on social media in such a short period of time. Some of them very late at night, some of them very early in the morning for a very old man. Okay. Thank you for all your calls today. That's it. Right out of time. Got to wrap it up there. Be right back tomorrow with another topic, more of your calls, and always the latest breaking news on News Radio.

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2: It's Wednesday, June 3rd. Good afternoon. I'm Todd Coffin in Calgary, mainly cloudy and 13. Here's what's making news right now.
3: The premier is in Montreal looking to build a working relationship between her government and Quebec, but separation is the elephant in the room.
4: People are looking for a place to get warm, to get safe, to get dried off.
5: It's not just wipers and sump pumps working overtime this week. Local shelters are still feeling the added pressure from the rain.
6: Calgary lost nearly a quarter of its water last year to leaky pipes.
7: Talking 200 million liters, 80 Olympic-sized swimming pools.
6: The city says it's banking on a costly new stopgap measure.
8: Well, the Calgary Stampede has revealed who will lead this year's parade, a pair of Canadian Olympians who made records at the Milano Cortina Games.
9: Felix Auger-Aliassime's run at Roland Garros is over. The NBA Finals tip-off in San Antonio. Sports at 15.
10: Rough day on the markets, an hour away from closing. It's led by the Dow Jones. It's down by more than 450 points. Business at 26.
2: 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Here's Michelle.
11: Well, we are going to start off in the northwest. We are dealing with a new collision. You're going to find the southbound Shaggin Abbey Trail right at Crowchild Trail. We are seeing the right-hand lane currently blocked. Do expect some light delays just as you make your way through that stretch. No other issues for Shaggin Abbey or Crowchild, but police do remain on scene for eastbound Glenmore just between 37th Street and Crowchild. Do keep in mind, you are going to see both directions of Glenmore, though slowing just as you make your way through that stretch. Now, eastbound Glenmore also a little busy approaching Deerfoot, but Deerfoot's travel speeds has been looking great all afternoon long. And then do keep in mind northbound Blackfoot Trail. We're continuing to see some steady delays from Ogden Road as you make your way up to 19th Street. We are dealing with construction, so it's a bit slow as you make your way through. Now, if you do come across any other problems, though, you can always pass those off at 403-291-0066. 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Here's your weather forecast out with meteorologist Kevin Stanfield.
12: Most of our afternoon is mainly sunny with only a slight chance now for any form of evening drizzle, and that will be about the extent of it, as we're otherwise expecting partly cloudy conditions. Your average high is 19.2 degrees for this time of year. Today's high slips from that just slightly at 18 degrees with an overnight low staying near 10.
2: And right now in Calgary, partly cloudy and 15. We'll have another check of traffic and weather together in less than 10 minutes. 660 News Time, 103. Well, Premier Danielle Smith used the upcoming separation referendum to find some common ground with business leaders today in Quebec. 660's Alejandro Melgar has more.
3: Smith, the guest of honor at the Quebec Chambers of Commerce Fireside Chat on Wednesday, says she would rather not focus on the differences the provinces may have, but on ways to work stronger together.
13: Like Quebec, our relationship with the federal government hasn't always been easy. We've both dealt with an Ottawa that has refused to listen to our needs and ignored the constitutional rights of our provinces. But in Alberta, we are paving the way for our province to move forward.
3: Quebec is no stranger to the threat of separation, as its economy was ravaged in the 80s and 90s after two referendums, leading over 700 businesses to leave due to the uncertainty. Newly elected Quebec Premier Christine Fréchette expressed interest in an east-west energy corridor at a news conference on Monday, a sharp departure from the previous government. Smith says the two provinces should do everything they can to boost trade ties, partnerships, and collaboration. I'm Alejandro Melgar.
2: We now have a date and design for the new Alberta ID rollout. As of July 2nd, your driver's license will have your health care number and citizenship on it. That means you'll have to prove it at the desk when you renew. To do that, you'll need to have something like a birth certificate. If you do not have that, or if you're not a Canadian citizen, you'll still be able to get a license, but it will not have your health care number on it. If you've had a hard time finding proof of citizenship and you are Canadian, you'll be given a 60-day grace period. Alberta Health has put out another measles exposure alert for a location in Calgary. That exposure may have occurred at a medical clinic in Signal Hill called Rocky View West Hills on May 11th from 10 a.m. till noon. Anyone who was there at that time could be at risk. There have been 316 cases of the measles confirmed in Alberta so far this year, 10 of those in the Calgary zone. The province has put a Northwest Calgary Child Care Center on probation. According to Education and Child Care Alberta, Fit Kids Care on Silver Springs Boulevard has not been complying with provincial standards. That includes inadequate supervision, improper child guidance, and a failure to report incidents. The probation is in effect for the next 3 months, with a safety plan in place to ensure children's behavior is corrected in appropriate ways. If things at the center don't improve, it could be subject to enforcement action, including having its license suspended. 660 News Time, 105.
0: 660 News Radio. Need to know at 1. Commuter Calculator.
2: It is time once again for our Commuter Calculator with our very own Michelle Yean. Michelle, the sun is finally out. That means roads are in good shape.
11: Todd, a big welcome back to you and to the sunshine. It is nice to be seeing drier conditions throughout the city. Now, do keep in mind the rain did cause some issues. If you are making your way further west, Highway 742, Spray Lakes Road between Grassy Lakes and Goat Creek in Canmore, that remains closed due to a rock slide, so you do want to plan accordingly. Now, road conditions have been drying out nicely. Wednesdays, though, unfortunately, our busiest day of the work week when it comes to volume. So with construction and heavy delays, it is going to be a 3 on the commuter calculator. Will be on the high side. Luckily, though, we do have the sunshine to take us home. If you do come across any problems, so pass those on and we'll try to get you home a little more quickly. I'm Michelle Yean in the 660 Traffic Center.
2: Well, how quickly did it take you to get sick of all that rain? The yellow weather advisory might be behind us for now, but we're not quite on the other side of this system. And the 660 Shilpa Downton reports it's creating all sorts of challenges for our city's unhoused.
1: June is typically our wettest month in Calgary, and just a few days in, we're already seeing everything from rising river levels to flooded basements and pooling on the roads. But for Calgary's most vulnerable, the wet weather is much more than an inconvenience, and it's something the Calgary Mustard Seed is seeing firsthand. David Conrad is the Senior Director of Community Engagement at the shelter.
14: Just like extreme weather with cold or extreme weather with heat, events like this can quickly become unsafe for people if they're exposed to it for too long. So we're seeing more people looking for places to go.
1: He says they're operating at over 100% capacity right now, but it's not just about space. He says people are dealing with soaked clothes and belongings for days at a time, and their supply is running low.
14: We're urgently needing things that help people stay dry and warm in the summer as well. So waterproof jackets, ponchos, dry socks.
1: And with more rain in the forecast, that need isn't going anywhere. Those items can be dropped off at their downtown location. I'm Shilpa Downton.
2: A 35-year-old man has been arrested and an extensive child sexual exploitation materials collection has been seized by Mounties in Okotoks. Over 500,000 child sexual exploitation photos and videos spanning several hard drives and computers were seized from an Okotoks home last week. It's being called one of the largest collections the Internet Child Exploitation Unit has ever encountered. Mounties believe the collection belonged to 35-year-old Corey Earhart of Okotoks, who's been charged with possessing and accessing child sexual abuse materials. He's been released from custody and will appear in court on August the 8th, and call Crime Stoppers if you have any information. 660 News Time, 108. An update for you now from police. After two people were hit by an SUV in the Northeast, two men, one in his 50s, the other in his 20s, were struck while they were crossing 32nd Street near 20th Avenue. Police believe they were in the crosswalk. It happened just before 4 o'clock yesterday afternoon, with the victims thrown several meters. They were rushed to hospital with serious injuries. The driver of the SUV remained at the scene. Police do not believe speed, alcohol, or drugs were factors in the incident. Calgary's leaky pipes are costing taxpayers a lot more than money. A new report finds the city lost 23% of its treated water last year. That amounts to roughly 80 Olympic-sized swimming pools wasted before it even reaches our taps. 660's Phil Wood reports.
15: The water loss of 23% that we currently have should be treated as an emergency situation.
16: Councillor DJ Kelly and fellow infrastructure committee members are proposing spending $342 million to detect and repair the city's aging pipes and valves by 2030. That would cut the leakage to 15%, with the national average for water waste at 17%. Deputy Director of Water Services Ryan Kidd says given the size of Calgary's distribution network, finding leaks is a challenge.
17: A lot of Calgary's soil is gravelly and porous, so some of those leaks don't come to surface. We have to actively go out, look, and listen for those.
16: Edmonton, with its clay surface, is the most efficient, draining away about 5%. Over the past 5 years, Calgary has lost at least 20% of its treated water, not to mention a pair of feeder main breaks along the way.
18: If water loss contributes to us needing to add more capacity to ensure we provide reliable, safe water delivery, including fire protection, then this is cost avoidance.
16: Whether or not the city's accelerated water loss reduction program is fully funded will be decided this fall. I'm Phil Wood.
2: And we're now only 1 month away from the Stampede Parade, and today we found out who the parade marshals are. Olympic medalists Mikhail Kingsbury and short track speed skater Courtney Soreau. 660's Andrea Montgomery has more.
8: Two powerhouses in their sports will mount up to lead the Calgary Stampede Parade this go-around. Kingsbury holds more World Cup victories than any moguls skier in history, with 100 career wins, 29 Crystal Globes, 9 World Championship titles, and 5 Olympic medals, including gold. But he's never been to the rodeo.
19: My first experience the Stampede, so yeah, what a better way to do it as one of the parade marshal. It's a huge honor. I know how big it is. I'm not, familiar with those type of event, but I'm super duper excited.
8: Short track speed skater Courtney made history at the Winter Games by being the first Canadian in her sport to win 4 medals at a single Olympics. Neither athlete is a stranger to the neighborhood. Both have spent a lot of time training and competing in Calgary.
20: Probably in my top 3 favorite World Cup or even competitions ever.
8: Stampede Parade is July 3rd, and the Stampede runs through July 12th this year. I'm Andrea Montgomery.
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21: Do you Yahoo? Do you front row? Sing along to the hits. Throw your hands in the air. Do you stick around for the encore or dash to the next show? It's the greatest music festival in the West. Over 100 acts, 4 stages, and 10 days. Do you Yahoo? Yeah, you do. Calgary Stampede, July 2nd through 12th.
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2: 660 News Time, 111, traffic and weather together on the ones from the 660 News Radio Traffic Center. Here's Michelle.
11: Well, eastbound and westbound Glenmoor Trail, you are seeing delays right now between 37th Street and Crowchild Trail. We do have police on scene. We were aware of eastbound Glenmoor. They are also on the westbound Glenmoor side as well. Big thanks to Rob for letting us know. So you are seeing some delays just as you make your way through that stretch. Now, we are also just clearing out an earlier fender bender. This is southbound Shaganapi Trail at Crowchild Trail in the northwest. Right-hand lane is blocked there, but luckily delays very light as you make your way through. And travel speeds for Crowchild right now, you are still moving well in both directions. That's much the same for 16th Avenue as well as Deerfoot Trail. Now, northbound Blackfoot, you do have construction approaching 19th Street in the northeast, so you're a little busy through that stretch. And downtown, we are seeing multiple construction projects, but McLeod, especially between 4th and 9th Avenue, you're seeing the heaviest delays at the moment. Now, Memorial Drive around the downtown area, you're down to one lane, so busy there. It's still busy for Memorial Drive and 36th Street in the southeast. You do have lane closures in all directions, but in the north half of the city, moving a little bit more smoothly, especially for McKnight, Métis Trail, and Country Hills Boulevard. Now, if there's any other problems you do come across, pass those off at 403-291-0066. 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Here's your weather forecast out with meteorologist Kevin Stanfield.
12: Under a partly cloudy sky, we'll drop to a low of 10 degrees for this evening, maintaining partly cloudy conditions through Thursday with a late afternoon storm risk as west wind will bound between 20 and 30 kilometers per hour. Your high hits 22 degrees with a low of 11. For today, southeast wind up to 30 kilometers per hour returns our high to 18.
2: 660 News Time, 113. Would you know someone who would love a visit from Calgary Fire for their birthday? How about a centenarian? The Calgary Fire Department is launching a new birthday visit program for people turning the big 3-digit 100. A crew will come in a fire truck and really stoke the flames to make the party unforgettable. The fire department says it's their way of trying to stay connected with the community and celebrate lives and community. More info at calgary.ca/100birthday. Still to come on 660 News Radio Calgary, your latest headlines. 660 News Time, 114.
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2: Well, partly cloudy and 15. Good afternoon. I'm Todd Kaufman. Here are your top stories. Premier Danielle Smith, in her first public event in Quebec City, told business leaders today that she thinks Alberta and Quebec should forge ahead with a stronger economic alliance. She highlighted the differences between the two provinces and jokingly pointed to her tenuous grasp of the French language, but concluded they could easily be overcome. She called on business leaders to deepen their connections with Alberta and said she'd do the same upon returning home. Smith was set to meet with Quebec Premier Christine Frechette later today. A collection of over 500,000 child sexual exploitation photos and videos have been discovered following the arrest of a man in Okotoks. More than 500,000 photos and videos spanning several hard drives and computers have been seized from an Okotoks home back on May 26th, one of the largest collections the RCMP's Internet Child Exploitation Unit says it has ever encountered. Earhart was released from custody. He's scheduled to appear in court August the 8th. 660 News Time, 1:15. And time now for sports from Sportsnet 960, The Fan. Here's Sandra Priscina.
9: Todd, Felix Auger-Aliassime's run at Roland Garros is over. The Canadian falling in four sets in the French Open quarterfinals to Flavio Caboli. This marked Auger-Aliassime's deepest run at this Grand Slam. However, Canada's Gabriela Dabrowski and partner Evan King are through to the mixed doubles finals. Canadian captain Alphonso Davies remaining doubtful for the FIFA World Cup opener as he continues to recover from a hamstring injury. He trained on his own today in Montreal, part of a growing list of Canadians managing injuries ahead of this tournament. It's game one of the NBA Finals. The Knicks at the Spurs. Broadcaster Jason Timpf giving New York the edge.
5: So I think the Knicks are going to score more easily against the Spurs defense than the Thunder did, which automatically kind of like throws this dynamic in place where the Spurs will then suddenly have to have more offensive success than they did against the Thunder defense.
9: Now it's game day for the Calgary Surge, searching for their first win of the CEBL season. They're in Niagara. The Blue Jays in Atlanta, first pitch, 5:15. It's on Sportsnet. Patrick Corbin getting the start. Closer to home, a breakthrough finally in the weather means the Okotoks Dogs are back in action, home to the Lethbridge Bulls just after 7 over at Siemens Stadium. Sports at 15 and 45 past the hour or anytime at sportsnet.ca.
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2: One of the most prominent names in American television has been fired from CBS News following an extraordinary public battle over the future of 60 Minutes. In response to his dismissal last night, veteran correspondent Scott Pelley has released a statement with serious allegations against the network. Here's 660's Jamie Pulfer.
7: His resume is massive. The front lines of 9/11, war zones. He secured an exclusive interview with the only Navy SEAL who killed Osama bin Laden. Now, after decades at 60 Minutes, correspondent Scott Pelley has been fired by the newly revamped CBS News. It comes after criticizing his new boss with accusations of killing 60 Minutes to curry favor with the Trump administration. Well-known anchor Rachel Maddow weighs in on MS Now, formerly MSNBC.
1: On the free press part of this, I made a crack talking about the Scott Pelley news as being sort of Hungarian oligarchic style takeover of the media, and I mean that sort of as a joke, but also sort of deadly serious.
7: CBS says Pelley has been fired for cause. In a statement after his firing, Pelley alleges that politicians were given control over 60 Minutes interviews, that the program is no longer recognizable due to incompetence and unprofessionalism. I'm Jamie Pulfer.
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11: Well, if you are making your way out of city limits, there's no issues for highway surrounding volume. Very light, but do keep in mind with the rain, if you're making your way further into Canmore, we are still seeing a closure of Highway 742, that Spray Lakes Road between Grassy Lakes and Goat Creek in Canmore. That is closed due to a rock slide, so you do want to plan accordingly. Now, here in the city, we do have police still on scene both directions of Glenmore Trail between 37th Street and Crowchild. So you do continue to see some light delays as you make your way through that stretch. And of course, in the Northwest, we have been clearing out an earlier collision as well. This has been southbound Shaganapi at Crowchild Trail in the Northwest. It was tying up the right-hand lane. We're just seeing on the traffic cameras it has been cleared, so no issues through that stretch. Now, Deerfoot moving well. Keep in mind Memorial Drive, 36th Street Southeast. Lane closure is in place, so you are busy through this stretch. And then westbound McKnight, we're starting to see some volume picking up just as you make your way towards Center Street. Now, if there's any other problems, though, that you do spot, you can pass those off at 403-291-0066. Here is your weather forecast out with meteorologist Kevin Stanfield.
10: We have a mix of sun and cloud moving in later on this evening. That brings us a slight chance for some drizzle. Southeast wind will go between 20 and 30 kilometers per hour for this evening, with a high of 18 and a low of 10 degrees. Then partly cloudy for Thursday, with a late afternoon storm risk as west wind reaches 30 kilometers per hour. The high gets to 22 with a low of 11. A mix of sun and cloud is also expected Friday, with south wind up to 40 kilometers per hour and a high of 21.
2: And right now in Calgary, partly cloudy and 15. 660 News Time, 123. 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
13: I'm Olivia Taylor for Rural Roots Canada. Farmers face pressures that go far beyond the field, and a new farm-informed counseling program is working to provide support. Sarah Hughes with the Calgary Counseling Center says farming comes with unique mental health challenges.
14: Your livelihood becomes everything, right? 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
13: Hughes says those pressures can feel overwhelming, especially when many factors are outside of a producer's control. 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
14: It really allows people to not carry that burden entirely on their own. They're sharing that with somebody else. They're getting practical strategies about how to manage.
13: 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I'm Olivia Taylor for Rural Roots Canada.
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2: Well, the NHL is set to face a scheduling challenge for its next season as BC and Alberta ditch twice-yearly clock changes. Both provinces are moving to permanent year-round daylight time this fall. The time gap between them and parts of Canada that still turns clocks back on November 1st would then shrink by an hour. NHL Commissioner Gary Bettman says it may affect start times in Calgary, Edmonton, and Vancouver, but that they will, quote, deal with it. The latest from the markets is next. 660 News Time, 125.
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12: The Trump administration proposing a 10% additional tariff on Canada and other countries following an investigation into forced labor in supply chains. The United States Trade Representative releasing a report on Tuesday saying that Canada, Mexico, the UK, and other countries should be hit with the duties because they weren't enforcing bans on forced labor. Also proposing a 12.5% duty on dozens of other countries. The new tariff would not apply to goods compliant under the Canada-US-Mexico Agreement on Trade, also known as CUSMA. Israeli Prime Minister Benjamin Netanyahu in a wide-ranging interview with CNBC talking about his relationship with U.S. President Trump, playing down concerns about the world's oil supply being constrained due to the war with Iran, and touted Israel to investors. The sit-down coming on the heels of reports that Trump had cursed out Netanyahu in a phone call over Israel's continued military action against Hezbollah in Lebanon as the U.S. pursues peace negotiations with Iran. Netanyahu telling the network that while he and Trump might have technical disagreements over how they handle the war, they agree on many things. Penticton, British Columbia, to represent municipalities in a class action lawsuit against the makers of so-called forever chemicals for contaminating drinking water systems. The BC government launching the lawsuit in 2024 against manufacturers of consumer products that contain the PFAS chemicals, saying they could contaminate the environment for centuries and threaten people's health. The markets continue to be deeply in the red a half hour before the closing bell for Wednesday. Bay Street is off 280 points. The Dow, the biggest loser, it's off 478. The NASDAQ in the red by 208, while the S&P is down 44. Gold, $44.76 U.S. an ounce. Oil, $96 U.S. a barrel. The Canadian dollar, just a shade under 72 cents U.S. At the Business Center, I'm John Leatherby.
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3: Good afternoon, I'm Ariel O'Shea. Well, the premier is in Montreal looking to build a working relationship between her government and Quebec, but with separation as the elephant in the room, 660's Alejandro Melgar has more.
4: Daniel Smith at a fireside chat with Montreal business leaders says Quebec is familiar with the issue of separation. Remarking on the October separation petition in Alberta and Quebec's previous referendums, she wants to prove to separatists a unified Canada works.
5: I am here to build new linkages as our two provinces, Alberta and Quebec, Quiberta, I guess we're calling it, truly model the ideals our country was built on.
4: She says Alberta plastics and materials feed into Quebec's manufacturing industries, which supply machinery, electronics, and transportation equipment used in heavy industry. Smith recently warned Alberta separation would cost $400 billion, which separatists say is inflated and completely false. Her comments also come as the newly elected Quebec premier showed favor for an east-west pipeline, Smith saying she was keen to discuss. I'm Alejandro Melgar.
3: 660 News time, 1:31. Traffic and weather together on the ones from the 660 News Radio Traffic Center. Here's Michelle Yee.
6: Well, southbound here for Trail, we are dealing with a new collision just at Memorial Drive, right where you're merging in. We are dealing with a collision in the right-hand lane. Now, emergency crews have yet to arrive. You're backed up for southbound Deerfoot. You're also seeing those delays for eastbound Memorial Drive, especially as you're trying to connect onto southbound Deerfoot, so do expect delays there. Now, both directions of Glenmore Trail, we are also dealing with police on scene. This is between 37th Street and Crowchild Trail. So you're also going to be busy as you make your way through that stretch. No other issues, though, when it comes to Glenmore. Crowchild, you're moving well. We're not seeing any reported issues in the north. Looking great, though, when it comes to Métis Trail. No problems for McKnight. And, of course, Shaganapi still looking well. We are moving well for Blackfoot and no issues for Anderson Road. But if you do come across any other problems, pass those off at 403-291-0066. 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Here's your weather forecast now with meteorologist Kevin Stanfield.
7: Mainly sunny for most of the afternoon with a few extra clouds rolling in later on this evening. That brings a slight chance for drizzle with southeast wind from 20 to 30 kilometers per hour. The high gets to 18 degrees with a low of 10. On Thursday, partly cloudy with a late afternoon storm risk as west wind reaches 30 kilometers per hour and gets our high to 22. The overnight low there is 11.
3: Right now in Calgary, it's 15 degrees and partly cloudy. 660 News time, 1:32. Well, we now have a date and design for the new Alberta ID rolling out and what you'll need to bring next time you renew. 660's Andrea Montgomery has the details on what changes to expect next month.
8: Alberta, we're finally getting rid of these.
9: That's right. Instead of carrying a driver's license, paper health care card, passport, or birth certificate to prove citizenship, all that information will now be on your driver's license or Alberta ID card.
10: As of July 2nd, the province will begin rolling out those new ID cards. But next time you go to renew, you'll need to bring your papers to prove you are Canadian. The new ID will function as license and health care card with your number on the back. And that number will only be added to the card if you provide proof of citizenship. To add a health number to a license or ID, Albertans will have to bring their existing health care card, valid identification, and proof they are legally entitled to be in Canada. That can come in the form of birth certificate, nexus, passport, status card, or refugee claimant document. The new card will not cost any more than a regular renewal. I'm Andrea Montgomery.
3: We'll add one more to the list. There have now been 10 new cases of measles in the Calgary zone this year. Alberta Health with another exposure notification for a medical clinic in Signal Hill called Rocky View West Hills. That exposure was on May 11th from 10 a.m. to noon. There have been 316 cases of the measles confirmed in Alberta this year alone. Well, the Northwest Calgary Child Care Centre has to make some changes or it could lose its license. Education and Child Care Alberta has put Fit Kids Care on Silver Springs Boulevard on probation. The government says it's due to ongoing non-compliance with provincial standards, including inadequate supervision, improper guidance, and a failure to report incidents. For the next several months, officials will monitor the centre to ensure children are supervised properly and the behaviour is corrected in appropriate ways. Anyone with concerns about a child care program can report to the province through the Child Care Connect helpline. Well, from basement flooding and pooling on roads, Calgarians did their best to weather the storms this week. But for our city's unhoused, the heavy rain was much more than an inconvenience. Here's more with 660 Shilpa Downton.
11: Days of rain and wind are pushing more people indoors, and Calgary shelters are feeling those effects firsthand. David Conrad is the Senior Director of Community Engagement at the Mustard Seed.
12: We are seeing increased demand, and I would imagine if we're seeing it at our shelters, we're likely seeing it across the city as well. People are looking for a place to get warm, to get safe, to get dried off.
11: He says for some, getting stuck in the rain can mean that everything they own is soaked, and they're wearing cold and wet clothes for days.
12: That's a pretty uncomfortable and pretty horrible experience. And that's the reality that many of our people are facing right now when we're having extended days of rain and wind like we've had.
11: Conrad says they're running low on supplies, and with more unsettled weather ahead, the Mustard Seed is looking for waterproof jackets, ponchos, dry socks, and clean underwear. I'm Shilpa Downton.
3: 660 News Time 135. While a collection of over 500,000 child sexual exploitation photos and videos have been discovered following the arrest of an Okotoks man. For context, in the past year, ICE identified just over 622,000 photos and videos containing sexual exploitation province-wide from all of its investigations. The collection allegedly belonged to 35-year-old Corey Earhart, who has been charged with possessing and accessing child sexual abuse materials. Earhart was released from custody and is scheduled to appear in court on August 8th. Anyone with information about this case is asked to come forward and contact police or Crime Stoppers. Well, police believe two men hit by an SUV in Calgary's Northeast were in a crosswalk at the time. It happened just before 4 o'clock at 20th Avenue and 32nd Street Northeast. The victims, one in her 50s and the other in his 20s, were thrown several meters. They were rushed to hospital with serious injuries. Police don't believe speed, alcohol, or drugs were factors in what happened. The driver did, however, remain at scene and is cooperating with police. Well, the Alberta government is looking to technology to help deal with the shortage of skilled trade workers. It's part of a two-year pilot project brought forth today. 660's Darren Rathwell has more.
13: The province says it's a project they're spending $4 million on. Want to make it easier for workers in the trades to learn new skills while still being employed. Speeding up certification, says Jobs Minister Joseph Scow.
14: Amongst the biggest challenges faced today is the skilled labor shortage that, if left unsolved, will place an economic ceiling on our province.
13: AI-enabled tools to assess your knowledge, identify gaps, and then focus training. 200 workers to be supported by the program to start, but Curtis Hogan with the Christian Labor Association, a partner on the project, says they have bigger plans.
14: This is an Alberta-wide initiative. It'll be rolled out and marketed across the board. And so the programming will be far beyond this pilot project.
13: Workers in high-demand trades said to be a focus of the program, including those in ironworking, welding, and steam fitter pipe fitting. I'm Darren Rathwell.
3: Well, the city says in 2025 it lost 23% of its drinking water. That's about 200 million liters drained away thanks to aging pipes, ruptured joints, and one or two main breaks. Now, City Council wants to spend double what was allocated in the previous budget to fix the problem. 660's Phil Wood reports one councillor is calling it an emergency situation.
15: We have to get that 23% down. We're talking 200 million liters, 80 Olympic-sized swimming pools during the hottest days of the summer.
16: Infrastructure Committee members like Councillor John Pantazopoulos are recommending an investment of $342 million on replacing water mains, plugging leaks, and adding detection monitors. Calgary wants to reduce the rate of water waste to 15% by 2030. With the national average currently at 17%. Deputy Director of Drinking Water Ryan Kidd tells 660 News a lot of the city's soil is gravelly and porous.
17: Calgary has a large, complex distribution system, and finding leaks can be challenging.
16: Administration hopes to replace 15 kilometers of water lines annually starting next year in Calgary's accelerated water loss program. Councillor Andre Chabot calls it a worthwhile investment.
18: It's a lot cheaper to reduce our water loss than to build a new water treatment plant. So for me, it's a small investment in something that's going to have a long-term benefit.
16: I'm Phil Wood.
3: 660 News Time 139. While Calgarians are being encouraged to get active as part of the Participaction Community Challenge, the month-long competition aims to find Canada's most active community with a grand prize of $100,000 for local sport and recreation programs. Participaction says every walk, bike ride, or fitness class can boost a community's score. Diana Dampier with Participaction says the challenge is open to everyone.
19: No set parameter to how intense the activity your sport needs to be, so it could could be an office fit break. They could go on and track on behalf of the group that went for an office fit break or a walking meeting. It could be a weekend hockey practice that people track, or even school recesses.
3: The challenge runs throughout June, with the community in Alberta also winning the regional prize of $5,000 to $10,000 for their community. Well, it's the final week at the Funny Fest Comedy Festival. There are shows throughout the city for the remainder of the week, including tonight at 7 at the Offside Pub on Center Street North. The theme tonight is a comedy smorgasbord. If you make it tonight, check out Comedy Truth tomorrow evening at the downtown Royal Canadian Legion.
20: We've got a wonderful woman. She's was the second place winner in the previous International Funny Fest Comedy Competition, Michelle Malazaki, the Itchy Bomb Mom. Just a very unique, incredibly talented woman from L.A. And then we've got Byron Bertram, amazing five-time Funny Fest favorite comic on that show.
3: That's festival organizer Stu Hughes. Incidentally, it's free admission tomorrow night for all military vets. Contact the Funny Fest website for tickets. Coming up, we have traffic and weather together on the ones.
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3: 660 News Time, 141. Traffic and weather together on the ones from the 660 News Traffic Center. Here's Michelle Yee.
6: Well, Glenmore Trail, you are going to find police on scene both directions of Glenmore between 37th Street and Crowchild. So you are seeing delays as you make your way through that stretch. But southbound River Trail, right at Memorial Drive, we are also dealing with a collision. Now, this is in the right-hand through lane. So if you're trying to merge on from Memorial or exit off for 17th Avenue, you are seeing some very heavy backups at the moment. And of course, eastbound Memorial also busy as you're trying to connect onto southbound Deerfoot Trail. Now downtown, we also have a new collision on the go. This is eastbound 9th Avenue, just before 1st Street Southwest. Do keep in mind, as you make your way further east on 9th Avenue, you are dealing with lane closures and constructions. That's going to continue right into Inglewood, so do expect delays there. And then, of course, Memorial Drive, we are continuing to see heavier delays as you approach 10th Street in the northwest. You've got multiple lane closures there. And Memorial Drive at 36th Street Southeast is also busy with lane closures through that intersection. Now, no other issues at the moment. If you do come across any other problems, you can pass those off at 403-291-0066. 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Here's your weather forecast with meteorologist Kevin Stanfield.
7: 18 degrees is our high for this afternoon, with southeast wind from 20 to 30 kilometers per hour. The low falls back to 10 degrees. A mix of sun and cloud on Thursday brings a late afternoon storm risk with a high of 22 and a low of 11, and the same storm risk persists on Friday. Partly cloudy otherwise, with south wind up to 40 kilometers per hour. Friday's high hits 21.
3: Right now in Calgary, it's 15 degrees and partly cloudy. Coming up after a short break, we'll have our top stories and sports with Sandra. 660 News Time, 143.
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3: It's 15 degrees and partly cloudy in Calgary. Good afternoon, I'm Ariel O'Shea. Here are the top stories right now. Premier Danielle Smith, in her first public event in Quebec City, told business leaders today that she thinks Alberta and Quebec should forge ahead with a stronger economic alliance. And a collection of over 500,000 child sexual exploitation photos and videos have been discovered following the arrest of an Okotoks man. The collection allegedly belonged to 35-year-old Corey Earhart, who has been charged with possessing and accessing child sexual abuse materials. Earhart was released from custody and is scheduled to appear in court on August 8th. 660 News Time, 1:45. Now time for sports from Sportsnet 960 The Fan. Here's Sandra Priscina.
1: Ariel, Félix Auger-Aliassime's French Open run coming to an end in the quarterfinals, falling to Flavio Cabolli. It marks a career-best showing for the Canadian at Roland Garros. Canada's Gabriela Dabrowski and her partner Evan King have punched their ticket to the mixed doubles final. Alphonso Davies continues to rehab ahead of the FIFA World Cup, and today the Canadian captain training away from the main group as he deals with his hamstring issue. Canada plays Ireland Friday, the final tune-up before the tournament opener June 12th. The NBA Finals tip off in San Antonio with the Spurs home to the Knicks. Victor Wembanyama on facing a New York team that's won 11 in a row.
4: It's a great team of experienced guys who are not here by chance, but by relentless effort over the years, and very different career paths for all of them.
1: In the CEBL, the Calgary Surge are winless on the season, hoping to change that in Niagara versus the 2-3 River Lions. Losers of three straight, a road set rolls on for the Blue Jays at the Braves just after 5. It's on Sportsnet. At Siemens Stadium, the Okotoks Dogs put their undefeated record on the line when they host Lethbridge at 7:05. Sports at 15 and 45 past the hour, or head to sportsnet.ca.
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8: All right, so if the homeowner is following along on the app, they'll know we're pulling up right now.
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8: It's the gentleman way.
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3: While Canada may be in a technical recession, but economists say it's not a full-on crisis, more like the economy hitting a patch of slow growth. One of the biggest concerns right now is that businesses are holding back on investing, which could signal a lack of confidence in what comes next. Jean John David is the chief economist at AIMCO. He says one of the main problems is businesses' uncertainty.
26: In addition to the business uncertainty caused by the USMCA trade renegotiation process, that's the signal that we're most closely watching and monitoring going forward. We want to check whether or not businesses have enough confidence to get back into the business of investing across Alberta.
3: He says until global conflicts settle and business investment picks back up, consumers can expect prices to stay high and the economy to feel a little stuck. Well, a new wave of strikes between the U.S. and Iran. The Pentagon says it's shot down several Iranian drones targeting U.S. forces. ABC's News White House correspondent Karen Travers tells us what these attacks mean for peace talks.
10: This has been a ceasefire for weeks now, but the strikes have been going back and forth between the U.S. and Iran. But this is targeting a passenger air terminal there at an airport. And so we haven't heard directly from the president and the White House on this yet. But, you know, they have certainly indicated that in their view, the ceasefire has been holding, even as the president has said recently that it was on life support.
11: Karen Travers, ABC News, Washington.
3: Well, we're learning new details about the hostage standoff at a bank in Bakersfield, California. All 10 hostages were rescued unharmed. ABC's Alex Stone has more on how the situation unfolded.
12: We now know that he attached what he said were explosive devices, although they say that they had no worry about them once they finally got in and that they were able to see them, onto the hostages who were inside. And that one woman, one of the hostages, was able to communicate. She had a phone on her until it went dead, but that she has diabetes and that they were worried about her in that moment. But the HRT, the hostage rescue team, coming in from Quantico, Virginia, and executing this very quickly once they got on scene, going in and getting the hostages out.
13: Alex Stone, ABC News, Los Angeles.
3: The suspect is identified as 41-year-old Anthony Scott Searles Harris, and he is dead. Coming up after a short break, we have traffic and weather.
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6: Well, better news for southbound Deer Patrol. We are dealing with a collision at Memorial Drive. Luckily, the vehicles as well as emergency crews, they have all moved off to the right-hand shoulder, so they are still there creating a distraction, but delays are easing off of Memorial Drive and then southbound Deerfoot. You're just busy as you're approaching. You will move quite well once you get past Memorial and heading further south in the city. Now, we also have police on scene both directions of Glenmore Trail. You're going to find that between 37th Street and Crowchild. So you do continue to see some light delays as you make your way through that stretch. And then downtown, we're clearing out an earlier issue eastbound 9th Avenue, just at 1st Street Southwest. Keep in mind, eastbound 9th Avenue through the downtown core, we are seeing multiple lane closures as construction slows you down. So it is busy as you make your way into Inglewood. Now, we're moving well, though, when it comes to Crowchild. Memorial Drive, it's been busy around the downtown core as you are

0: One, then on to the afternoon for Saturday. It happens again. A slight chance for afternoon storms with a high of 19.
1: Right now in Calgary, it's 15 degrees and partly cloudy. 660 News Time, 153. While artificial intelligence regulation stateside and more protection for teens who use Instagram, Mike Dabowski has more in this week's Tech Report for Calitzo IT Solutions.
2: President Trump has signed a new executive order on AI. It asks tech companies like OpenAI, Anthropic, and Google to submit their latest models to the government for review 30 days before their release to the public. That's a shorter window than an earlier draft of this order, which had called for 90 days. But even still, it's a significant move for the Trump administration, which so far has taken a hands-off approach to AI regulation. Meta now says Instagram's teen accounts are expanding to its other platforms, Facebook and WhatsApp. The specialized accounts make teenagers' profiles private and give parents more control over what their kids can see. And Uber has released its latest Lost and Found Index. The top items left behind in Ubers include phones, wallets, and luggage. And among what Uber calls the most unique items left behind this year, a toboggan, an ankle monitor, and not one, but two wedding dresses. With Tech Trends, I'm Mike Dabowski, ABC News.
1: Well, Peabo Bryson, the smooth tender behind Disney classics like Beauty and the Beast, has died. 660's Eva Fragiscados has the details.
3: Peabo Bryson is best known for his Disney duets like A Whole New World from Aladdin and Beauty and the Beast, which he sang alongside Canadian icon Celine Dion. In a post on X, Dion shared an image of the two of them with the caption, "His incredible voice and his kind spirit embodied the beauty of song and performance. He was so wonderful and generous to me all those years ago. He will remain for me always as a real symbol of the joy that music has brought to my life." The Grammy winner also had his own hits that spanned from the 1970s to 2010s, including Feel the Fire, Can You Stop the Rain, and If Ever You're in My Arms Again. Bryson was 75. I'm Eva Fragiscados.
1: Coming up after a short break, we have the Market Minute, 660 News Time, 155.
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11: The World Health Organization calling on countries to remove any travel restrictions recently imposed on people coming from Ebola-affected countries. The request comes days after Canada stopped approving visas for Congolese nationals as part of what the federal government said was a temporary measure to reduce the risk of the virus entering and spreading within the country. Canadian officials also initiated a mandatory self-isolation period of 21 days for anyone entering the country who's recently been in the Democratic Republic of Congo, Uganda, or South Sudan. In response to the health organization's plea, spokesperson for the immigration minister said the safety and well-being of Canadians the top priority, the current approach to be adapted if required. OpenAI CEO Sam Altman is meeting with lawmakers on Capitol Hill. He's meeting with House Speaker Mike Johnson along with the House Minority Leader Hakeem Jeffries. Altman's meeting coming after U.S. President Trump signed an executive order about AI this week, which Altman voiced support for. Scott Besson says he's not acting IRS commissioner, but is performing the duties of the commissioner. The Treasury Secretary took over the duties of the IRS commissioner in a little noticed move back in March. Democrats pressing Besson on whether his IRS role gave him authority over Donald Trump's IRS settlement, including audit protections and whether other affected taxpayers would receive similar treatment after their tax information was exposed. It's definite to be a red and losing day on the markets, just shy of the closing bell for a Wednesday. In Toronto, the TSX is down 336. The Dow is off 530. The S&P and NASDAQ about to have a 9-day

0: winning streak come to an end. The NASDAQ is off 205, while the S&P is out 46. The Canadian dollar is currently at 71.97 cents U.S. At the Business Center, I'm John Leatherby.
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9: Good afternoon. It's Wednesday, June 3rd. I'm Mark Strachick.
8: And I'm Pete Curtis. In Calgary, partly cloudy and 15 degrees. Here's what's making news right now.
10: The new Alberta One ID card will not be more expensive.
11: Albertans shouldn't have to pay more for something that just makes sense.
10: But it may be more of a hassle. You'll need to bring your birth certificate or another form of citizenship proof to renew your license.
12: The premier is in Montreal looking to build a working relationship between her government and Quebec, but separation is the elephant in the room.
13: Disturbing for us to see a collection of this size.
10: Over 500,000 child sexual exploitation files have been found at an Okotoks home.
9: Well, Prime Minister says a new tariff threat from the U.S. over forced labor wasn't a surprise.
14: The latest from Canada's training session ahead of their latest FIFA World Cup tune-up, the NBA Finals take center stage. Sports at 15.
0: Triple-digit losses to close the trading day on the TSX, the Dow, as well as the NASDAQ. Oil hovers around $96 a barrel. Business at 26.
8: 660 News Time, 201.
9: Traffic and weather together on the ones in the traffic center this afternoon. Here's Michelle Yee.
15: Well, we are going to start off in the northeast in Rundle. We do have a new collision involving a pedestrian. You're going to find this at Rundlehorn Drive and Rundlewood Road northeast. So do slow down as we do have emergency crews on scene. Now, better news for southbound Deerfoot at Memorial. That earlier collision off to the right-hand shoulder, so earlier delays have been easing off quite nicely. No other issues when it comes to Deerfoot Trail, but Glenmore, both directions. Police do still remain on scene between 37th Street and Crowchild, so you are seeing some delays there. Now, eastbound 9th Avenue, approaching 1st Street Southwest, that earlier collision has been cleared out, but keep in mind eastbound 9th Avenue through the downtown core. Heading into Inglewood, we are dealing with multiple lane closures, so you do remain busy. Now, if you do come across any other problems getting in your way, you can always pass those off at 403-291-0066. 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Here is your weather forecast now with meteorologist Kevin Stanfield.
16: Most of our afternoon is mainly sunny with only a slight chance now for any form of evening drizzle, and that will be about the extent of it, as we're otherwise expecting partly cloudy conditions. Your average high is 19.2 degrees for this time of year. Today's high slips from that just slightly at 18 degrees with an overnight low staying near 10.
8: It is currently 16 degrees in Calgary and mainly cloudy. 660 News Time, 202.
9: Well, we now have a date and a design for the new Alberta ID rolling out and what you'll need to bring next time you renew.
8: 660's Andrea Montgomery is on our top story on what changes next month.
11: Alberta, we're finally getting rid of these.
17: That's right. Instead of carrying a driver's license, paper health care card, passport, or birth certificate to prove citizenship, all that information will now be on your driver's license or Alberta ID card.
10: As of July 2nd, the province will begin rolling out those new ID cards, but next next time you go to renew, you'll need to bring your papers to prove you are Canadian. The new ID will function as license and healthcare card with your number on the back. And that number will only be added to the card if you provide proof of citizenship. To add a health number to a license or ID, Albertans will have to bring their existing health care card, valid identification, and proof they are legally entitled to be in Canada. That can come in the form of birth certificate, nexus, passport, status card, or refugee claimant document. The new card will not cost any more than a regular renewal. I'm Andrea Montgomery.
9: Well, Premier Danielle Smith, in her first public event in Quebec City, delivered a short speech in French and told business leaders she thinks Alberta and Quebec should forge ahead with a stronger economic alliance. 660's Alejandro Melgar was listening in.
12: Smith, the guest of honor at the Quebec Chambers of Commerce Fireside Chat on Wednesday, says she would rather not focus on the differences the provinces may have, but on ways to work stronger together.
18: Like Quebec, our relationship with the federal government hasn't always been easy. We've both dealt with an Ottawa that has refused to listen to our needs and ignored the constitutional rights of our provinces. But in Alberta, we are paving the way for our province to move forward.
12: Quebec is no stranger to the threat of separation, as its economy was ravaged in the 80s and 90s after two referendums, leading over 700 businesses to leave due to the uncertainty. Newly elected Quebec Premier Christine Fréchette expressed interest in an east-west energy corridor at a news conference on Monday, a sharp departure from the previous government. Smith says the two provinces should do everything they can to boost trade ties, partnerships, and collaboration. I'm Alejandro Melgar.
8: A disturbing case in Okotoks, where police have seized one of the largest collections of child sexual exploitation materials ever found in Alberta. 660's Ariel O'Shea reports.
19: More than 500,000 child sexual exploitation photos and videos spanning several hard drives and computers have been seized from an Okotoks home back on May 26th. For context, in the past year, ICE identified just over 622,000 photos and videos containing child sexual exploitation province-wide from all of its investigations. Here's Mike Tucker with Alert.
20: Kind of sickening to think of what that represents. And it's a lot of children being depicted being sexually abused and exploited.
19: The collection allegedly belonged to 35-year-old Corey Earhart, who was being charged with possessing and accessing child sexual abuse materials. Investigators say they now face the enormous task of reviewing the collection.
20: If there's any clues within any of these photos and videos, if this represented people in Alberta, or if there was any person known to this individual who's being offended on. So you can appreciate with that volume of material, there's a lot of work that needs to be done.
19: Tucker adds the victims can be from anywhere in the world. Earhart was released from custody and is scheduled to appear in court on August 8th. I'm Ariel O'Shea.
9: Alberta Health has put out another measles exposure alert for a location in Calgary. That exposure may have occurred at a medical clinic in Signal Hill called Rocky View West Hills on May 11th from 10 till noon. Anyone who's there at that time could be at risk. There have been 316 cases of the measles confirmed in Alberta this year, 10 of them in the Calgary zone.
8: The province has put a Northwest Calgary child care center on probation. According to Education and Child Care Alberta, Fit Kids Care on Silver Springs Boulevard has not been complying with provincial standards. That includes inadequate supervision, improper child guidance, and a failure to report incidents. The probation is in effect for the next 3 months, with a safety plan in place to ensure children's behavior is corrected in appropriate ways. If things at the center don't improve, it could be subject to enforcement action, including having its license suspended.
9: Well, Prime Minister Mark Carney says he is not surprised by the U.S. plan to impose a 10% additional tariff on Canada and other countries over forced labor. Carney says they've known this one was in the works for a while.
21: This is not a surprise. It's something that the U.S. has been planning for a few months. I think very importantly is that two things. One is that the tariffs are consulted for 30 days or 30 plus days. Secondly, explicitly in the decision, Canada, the carve-out for CUSMA is referenced and maintained.
9: The U.S. released a report late yesterday saying Canada, Mexico, and the U.K. and some other nations should be hit with the duties because they were not enforcing bans on forced labor.
8: 660 News Time 207. Ottawa says it will direct the CRTC to review its recent decision, tripling the financial contributions from streamers for Canadian content. 660's John Leatherby has the details.
0: The government says Ottawa will issue a new policy direction to the CRTC to adjust how it's implementing the Online Streaming Act. The CRTC said in May it's going to require large streaming services like Netflix to contribute 15% of their Canadian revenues to Canadian content. The government says it will instead provide $600 million to Canada's audio and audiovisual sectors. The Motion Pictures Association, the U.S. group representing streamers, has called on Cabinet to reconsider the current approach, and the U.S. ambassador to Canada called the policy to be rescinded. Under the Broadcasting Act, Cabinet does not have the authority to directly overturn the decision, but instead direct the CRTC on how to broadly implement the Online Streaming Act. I'm John Leatherby.
9: Well, the province says it's moving to address what it calls one of Alberta's biggest challenges, a shortage of skilled trade workers. 660's Darren Rathwell with details on their latest plans.
3: A new learning platform, a two-year pilot project unveiled by the Alberta government, says it'll make it easier to learn new skills while on the job. But first, it wants to know more about you, the user of the program. It'll assess your existing knowledge, says Jobs Minister Joseph Scow.
4: Identifies gaps and tailors training to focus on what each individual needs. By focusing on those areas, it helps workers prepare more efficiently.
3: Jason Bacalek is with Build Alberta, one of the players involved in the project.
22: Adaptive learning does not replace traditional training or apprenticeship systems. It enhances them by creating personalized learning pathways and providing data-driven, real-time insight.
3: The province says the pilot will support at least 200 workers in high-demand trades, including welding, steam fitter pipe fitting, instrumentation, and ironworking. I'm Darren Rathwell.
9: Well, do you know someone who would love a visit from Calgary Fire for their birthday? How about a centenarian? The Calgary Fire Department launching a new birthday visit program for people turning the big three-digit 100. A crew will come in a fire truck and really stoke the flames to make the party unforgettable. The fire department says it's their way of trying to stay connected with the community and celebrate lives in community. More info at calgary.ca/100birthday. 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Brent crude up $1.98 to 97.98. Western Canadian Select trading at 76.72. Natural gas up 7 cents at 3.24. On the way in traffic, Michelle with more details about issues on Deerfoot, Glenmore, and Rundlehorn Drive.
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9: 660 News, time 211, traffic and weather together. Here's Michelle.
15: Well, police do remain on scene both directions at Glenmore Trail between Crowchild and 37th Street in the southwest. So do expect some delays as you're making your way through this area. Eastbound Glenmore, you're also going to be busy just as you're approaching Deerfoot. Now, southbound Deerfoot Trail at Memorial Drive, we do have a collision off to the right-hand shoulder. All earlier delays have eased off very, very nicely through this stretch. But southbound Blackfoot Trail, just at the lights at 15th Street Southeast, we have crews washing the traffic lights. So you only have the left-hand lane getting through. You are backed up from just off the Deerfoot Trail off ramps. Big thanks to Zool for letting us know about that one. And of course, in the northeast in Rundle, we have a collision involving a pedestrian. You will find that at Rundlehorn Drive and Rundlewood Road Northeast, so do expect delays just as you make your way through. Now, no other major slowdowns we are seeing at the moment. If you do come across any other problems, though, you can pass those off at 403-291-0066. Here's your weather forecast now with meteorologist Kevin Stanfield.
16: Under a partly cloudy sky, we'll drop to a low of 10 degrees for this evening, maintaining partly cloudy conditions through Thursday with a late afternoon storm risk as west wind will bound between 20 and 30 kilometers per hour. Your high hits 22 degrees with a low of 11. For today, southeast wind up to 30 kilometers per hour returns our high to 18.
9: Right now, Calgary, great afternoon, 16, mainly sunny, 660 News Time, 213. Watch for a boost to your bank account this Friday if you're eligible. The next GST top-up from the feds is due. Payments are automatic for anyone who got the GST, HST credit in January, with money arriving by direct deposit or mail, depending on your CRA setup. 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
9: Good afternoon. It's 16 degrees in Calgary. I'm Mark Strachik. Here are the top stories right now. The province to start rolling out the new 3-in-1 ID cards next month, July 2nd. The new driver's licenses and ID cards will include health care numbers and citizenship markers. A move the government says will streamline access to services. To get the citizenship marker, you'll need to bring a passport or birth certificate or some other documents when you renew your license. And Premier Danielle Smith, he's out east in Quebec City today. Her first public event ever held there. She delivered a short speech in French earlier, meeting with the Premier, Christine Frechette, right now, telling business leaders she thinks Alberta and Quebec should forge ahead with a stronger economic alliance. 660 News Time, 215. Now 660 Sports from Sportsnet 960 The Fan. Here's Sandra Persina.
14: Mark, Felix Auger-Aliassime is out at Roland Garros, defeated in four sets by Flavio Cobolli in the quarterfinals. Still, a breakthrough run for the Canadian, reaching his first French Open last eight. On the mixed doubles side, Canada's Gabriela Dabrowski and her partner Evan King are moving on to the final. A day of separate training for Alphonso Davies as the Canadian captain recovers from a hamstring injury. The group gearing up for its final tune-up match Friday against Ireland before the FIFA World Cup kicks off June 12th. Versus Bosnia and Herzegovina. Eyes to San Antonio for Game 1 of the NBA Finals, the Knicks at the Spurs. New York's Jalen Brunson knows slowing down Victor Wembanyama will be a handful.
5: Things he's able to do on both sides of the ball, just like people I've never really seen before for a person at his size. So it's incredible to watch from a fan's perspective as an opposing player. It's something you constantly have to be on watch for.
14: Opening tip is 6:30, and staying with basketball, the Calgary Surge in Niagara searching for their first victory of the season. Patrick Corbin getting the ball for the Blue Jays in Atlanta. It goes at 5:15 on Sportsnet. Over in Okotoks, the Dogs putting their 3-0 record on the line when they entertain the Lethbridge Bulls. Goes at 7:05 from Siemens Stadium. Sports at 15 and 45 past the hour or at sportsnet.ca.
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9: 660 News Time, 218. How quickly did you get sick of all that rain? The yellow rainfall warning may be long gone, but as 660 Shelby Downton tells us, it created all sorts of challenges for the city's unhoused.
15: June is typically our wettest month in Calgary, and just a few days in, we're already seeing everything from rising river levels to flooded basements and pooling on the roads. But for Calgary's most vulnerable, the wet weather is much more than an inconvenience, and it's something that Calgary Mustard Seed is seeing firsthand. David Conrad is the Senior Director of Community Engagement at the shelter.
10: Just like extreme weather with cold or extreme weather with heat, events like this can quickly become unsafe for people if they're exposed to it for too long. So we're seeing more people looking for places to go.
15: He says they're operating at over 100% capacity right now, but it's not just about space. He says people are dealing with soaked clothes and belongings for days at a time, and their supply is running low.
10: Are urgently needing things that help people stay dry and warm in the summer as well. So waterproof jackets, ponchos, dry socks.
15: And with more rain in the forecast, that need isn't going anywhere. Those items can be dropped off at their downtown location. I'm Shilpa Downton.
9: Well, premiers, energy ministers, CEOs, and a throng of international visitors are poised to descend on the city next week when the annual Global Energy Show kicks off against a vastly different backdrop than the event just last year. Nick Semaine is senior VP at the organizer DMG Events, says he's expecting healthy debates about Canada's energy future during the conference, but all with a positive tone.
11: There's just a better mood, I think, because I think people see projects happening and a little less maybe partisanship.
9: A year ago, Premier Smith was just beginning to float the idea of a new West Coast oil pipeline. Her government had yet to sign an energy accord with Ottawa, setting out conditions for that plan. And there was no war in the Middle East upending energy markets that a global energy show down at Stampede Park, June 9th through the 11th. Well, outgoing Governor General Mary Simon says it was the honor of a lifetime to serve in the post for the past 5 years. Simon made the comments at a send-off ceremony today in Ottawa, days before her term officially concludes. Prime Minister Mark Carney says Canada is grateful for her service and efforts to further Indigenous reconciliation. The Prime Minister announced in May that retired Supreme Court Justice Louise Arbour would succeed Simon as Canada's next GG. Arbour will take her place in a formal ceremony on Monday. Coming up, traffic and weather together on the ones, and Phoenix Phillips talks about summer skiing at Sunshine. 660 News Time, 221.
12: 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We're on this road together, Canada.
9: 660 News Time, 221. Traffic and weather together. In the traffic center, here's Michelle Yee.
15: Well, it is nice to be back in the sunshine. Of course, if you are making your way out of city limits, no issues for highways surrounding the city at the moment. But if you are making your way further west towards Canmore, we are seeing Highway 742 Spray Lakes Road between Grassy Lakes and Goat Creek in Canmore. That is closed due to a rock slide, so you do want to plan accordingly. Now, here in the city, we do still have police on scene both directions of Glenmore. You're going to find that busy between 37th Street and Crowchild. Keep in mind, eastbound Glenmore, you're also going to continue to see some delays just as you make your way towards Deerfoot Trail. And then southbound Deerfoot at Memorial Drive, we have a couple of vehicles just off to the right-hand shoulder waiting for a tow truck, so it is just creating a distraction as you make your way through. Now in the northeast, though, we do have a collision as well. We're clearing out an earlier pedestrian-involved incident. This is at Rundlehorn Drive and Rundlewood Road northeast, so do expect some light delays there. And then westbound McKnight, we're seeing volume quickly picking up, making your way towards Center Street. 16th Avenue, though, moving well in both directions. But do keep in mind, southbound Blackfoot Trail at 15th Street southeast, we have crews out washing the lights, the traffic lights, so only the left-hand lane is getting through. You are seeing some delays as you make your way from the Cushing Bridge. Now, if there's any other problems, though, that you do come across, pass those off at 403-291-0066. Here is your weather forecast now with meteorologist Kevin Stanfield.
16: We have a mix of sun and cloud moving in later on this evening. That brings us a slight chance for some drizzle. Southeast wind will go between 20 and 30 kilometers per hour for this evening, with a high of 18 and a low of 10 degrees. Then partly cloudy for Thursday, with a late afternoon storm risk as west wind reaches 30 kilometers per hour. The high gets to 22 with a low of 11. A mix of sun and cloud is also expected Friday, with south wind up to 40 kilometers per hour and a high of 21.
9: Right now in the city, it's nice and sunny. We're at 16 degrees, 660 News Time, 223.
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9: Well, the recent rain event that brought about 100 millimeters to Calgary also saw 10 to 15 centimeters of fresh snow out in the mountains. That's led to even more excitement about skiing to kick off summer at Sunshine Village. City's Phoenix Phillips has more on that from Banff.
0: Ecstatic. Can't wait. That's the response from BVM Marketing Kendra Scurfield, who says all hands are on deck to make this happen. With still over 1,000 centimeters of snow on the hill in May, it was not hard to convince her staff to reopen, so she made the call. Now, the last time skiing, summer skiing, was offered up here was 4 years ago. And before that, 1991, a rare event. As for expectations, Scurfield says Strawberry Lift will be open along with a hotel. Expect a fun atmosphere with DJs and entertainment in the village planned. Oh, yeah, and bring your sunscreen. 3 weeks of summer skiing begins June 20th through July 5th. Phoenix Phillips, City News. Banff.
9: Calgarians being encouraged to get active as part of the Participaction Community Challenge. The month-long competition aims to find Canada's most active community with a grand prize of $100,000 for local sport and recreation programs. Participaction says every walk, bike ride, or fitness class can help boost a community score. Diana Damper with Participaction says the challenge is open for everyone.
8: No set parameter to how intense the activity your sport needs to be. So it could be an office fit break. They could go on and track on behalf of the group that went for an office fit break or a walking meeting. It could be a weekend hockey practice that people track, or even school recesses.
9: The challenge runs throughout the month of June. The 660 News Radio Market Minute is next.
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9: Time for the 660 News Radio Market Minute. Here's John Lethierry.
19: Prime Minister Carney says his Liberal government soon to propose legislation to stop forced labor in supply chains. The news coming after the Trump administration proposed a 10% additional tariff on Canada and other countries following an investigation into the practice. The new tariff would not apply to goods compliant under the Canada-US-Mexico Agreement, also known as CUSMA. The Newfoundland and Labrador Premier Tony Wakeham's appealing for help from the federal government as a strike looms from workers on Marine Atlantic ferries. The Premier writing to the Federal Transport Minister Wednesday, asking him to maintain the essential service designation of the ferry between Newfoundland and Nova Scotia. Wakeham's letter says he recognizes workers' rights, but he sees the ferry service as a lifeline since much of Newfoundland and Labrador's food and essential goods arrive by ferry. Marine Atlantic is a federal crown corporation operating year-round, seasonal routes between Nova Scotia as well as Newfoundland. A massive coastal development project which is linked to the son-in-law of U.S. President Trump is facing resistance in Albania. The government claims the development of Jared Kushner on the Adriatic coast to transform the nation as it seeks high-end tourism and European Union membership. However, environmental campaigners and critics of the prime minister oppose the venture. The project spans a wildlife reserve as well as an uninhabited island. Wednesday's market's looking nothing like Tuesday's. After setting a record the day before, Bay Street giving back more than 1% in the red by 367. The Dow was off by 620 points. The Nasdaq lower by 239. Both the Nasdaq and the S&P saw 9-day winning streaks come to an end. The Canadian dollar losing almost a third of 1 cent, 71.97 cents U.S. At the Business Center, I'm John Leatherby.
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9: Now, the regional weather forecast, Edmonton tonight, cloudy, the low 12. Tomorrow, chance of afternoon showers, 18. Red Deer tonight, a low of 9. Tomorrow, cloudy and 18. Banff Canmore region, clouds with showers and 7 tonight. Cloudy with a 60% chance of showers tomorrow as well, and 17. 660 News Time, 2:30.
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17: Good afternoon. It's Wednesday, June 3rd. I'm Pete Curtis.
9: And I'm Mark Strachik in Calgary. 16 sunshine. Here's what's making news right now.
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22: Next time you renew your license, you'll be able to say goodbye to your health care card. 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
24: Kind of sickening to think of.
22: A collection of over 500,000 child sexual exploitation photos and videos have been seized from Okotoks home in what investigators are calling one of the largest collections ever found in Alberta.
27: Amongst the biggest challenges faced today is the skilled labor shortage.
28: And the province says they're taking action to address it and looking to technology to help.
10: Imagine if you're not able to get dry for days. That's a pretty uncomfortable and pretty horrible experience.
29: It's been a wet start to the month, and unhoused Calgarians are still feeling the effects.
14: A separate day of training for Alphonso Davies. It's game one of the NBA Finals. Sports at 45.
19: Triple-digit losses across North American markets, led by the Dow off 620 points. TSX lower by 367. Business at 56.
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17: Traffic and weather together are the ones. In the traffic center, here's Michelle Yee.
15: Well, starting off in the northeast in Rundle, we have just cleared the earlier collision involving a pedestrian at Rundlehorn Drive and Rundlewood Road northeast. Earlier delays are easing off quite nicely through this stretch. Now, southbound to Ridge Rail, just at Memorial Drive, we have a two-car collision. This is from earlier. They're off to the right-hand shoulder. Police have just arrived back on the scene, so they are in the right-hand lane. So if you're exiting off for 17th Avenue or merging on from Memorial Drive onto southbound Deerfoot, just keep that in mind as the right-hand lane is currently blocked. And then, of course, both directions, Glenmore Trail. We are still seeing police on scene between 37th Street and Crowchild. So it is busy there in eastbound Glenmore. You're also seeing heavier delays right now as you make your way towards Deerfoot. Now, southbound Blackfoot Trail, we have crews working at the lights of 15th Street in the southeast, so only the left-hand lane is open. And then southbound Blackfoot Trail, you're also heavily backed up as you make your way towards Southland Drive. Now, if there's any other problems, though, that you do come across, you can pass those off at 403 403- 291-0066. 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Here's your weather forecast now with meteorologist Kevin Stanfield.
5: Mainly sunny for most of the afternoon with a few extra clouds rolling in later on this evening. That brings a slight chance for drizzle with southeast wind from 20 to 30 kilometers per hour. The high gets to 18 degrees with a low of 10. On Thursday, partly cloudy with a late afternoon storm risk as west wind reaches 30 kilometers per hour and gets our high to 22. The overnight low there is 11.
9: Right now in Calgary, 16 degrees, 660 News Time, 233.
17: The next time you renew your Alberta driver's license, you will need to bring along your birth certificate or passport.
9: 660's Andrea Montgomery with more on when this whole thing will officially roll out.
6: Starting July 2nd, the province is going to start rolling out the new ID cards we've been hearing a lot about. They will replace your driver's license, healthcare card, and whatever citizenship papers you have to carry.
7: One card, that's it. And we're doing it at no extra cost because Albertans shouldn't have to pay more for something that just makes sense.
11: Other provinces have already moved away from paper healthcare cards, and countries like Finland, Italy, and Brazil already include citizenship markers on ID.
6: In order to receive that new card, though, you do have to prove you have business being in Alberta at all. Registry agents will want to see your old healthcare card, license, and proof that you're legally entitled to be in Canada. That could come in the form of a birth certificate, your Nexus card, passport, status card, or refugee claimant document. If you are unable to prove your citizenship, your healthcare number will not be added to the ID. The new ID cards will also have enhanced security features to protect against fraud. I'm Andrea Montgomery.
17: The premier is in Quebec City looking to build a working relationship between her government and Quebec, but with separation, the elephant in the room. 660's Alejandro Melgar has more.
12: Daniel Smith at a fireside chat with Montreal business leaders says Quebec is familiar with the issue of separation. Remarking on the October separation petition in Alberta and Quebec's previous referendums, she wants to prove to separatists a unified Canada works.
13: I am here to build new linkages as our two provinces, Alberta and Quebec, Quiberta, I guess we're calling it, truly model the ideals our country was built on.
12: She says Alberta plastics and materials feed into Quebec's manufacturing industries, which supply machinery, electronics, and transportation equipment used in heavy industry. Smith recently warned Alberta separation would cost $400 billion, which separatists say is inflated and completely false. Her comments also come as the newly elected Quebec premier showed favor for an east-west pipeline, Smith saying she was keen to discuss. I'm Alejandro Melgar.
9: Law enforcement calling it sickening and deeply disturbing as over 500,000 child exploitation material files have been found at a home in Okotoks. 660's Ariel O'Shea reports.
6: 35-year-old Corey Earhart of Okotoks has been arrested and charged with possessing and accessing child sexual abuse materials. Over 500,000 child sexual exploitation photos and videos spanning several hard drives and computers were seized from his home last week. It's being called one of the largest collections the Internet Child Exploitation Unit has ever encountered. Mike Tucker is with Alert.
16: Disturbing for us to see a collection of this size and just how this could have been used to trade with other like-minded individuals and just fueling demand for this type of material on the internet.
6: Tucker says the investigation is continuing as officers examine the seized devices.
16: Our forensic technicians will be poring over what the materials that were seized, looking for other clues. They always are mindful of, are there children in danger? Could someone potentially be rescued? So they have a lot of work to do.
6: A photo of the suspect is available on citynews.ca. Contact police or Crime Stoppers if you have any information. I'm Ariel O'Shea.
17: Add one more to the list. There have now been 10 cases of the measles in the Calgary zone this year. Alberta Health with another exposure notification for a medical clinic in Signal Hill called Rocky View West Hills. That exposure was on May 11th from 10 a.m. to noon. There have now been 316 cases of the measles confirmed in Alberta so far this year.
9: Well, Prime Minister Mark Carney says a U.S. proposal to tack on an additional tariff on Canada and other countries who don't do enough to stop forced labor wasn't a surprise. Carney says his government will introduce legislation soon.
23: We have been preparing ways to reinforce the regime that we have. We made some changes earlier this year on things that candidly were not as effective, so there's ways we can change things legislatively. We'll be proposing that to the House in the coming weeks before the House rises.
9: He adds that the new 10% tariff wouldn't apply to goods compliant under the current free trade agreement.
17: The Alberta government is looking to technology to help deal with the shortage of skilled trade workers. It's part of a two-year pilot project announced today. More from 660's Darren Rathwell.
28: The province says it's a project they're spending $4 million on. Want to make it easier for workers in the trades to learn new skills while still being employed. Speeding up certification, says Jobs Minister Joseph Scow.
27: Amongst the biggest challenges faced today is the skilled labor shortage that, if left unsolved, will place an economic ceiling on our province.
28: AI-enabled tools to assess your knowledge, identify gaps, and then focus training. 200 workers to be supported by the program to start, but Curtis Hogan with the Christian Labor Association, a partner on the project, says they have bigger plans.
27: This is an Alberta-wide initiative. It'll be rolled out and marketed across the board. And so the programming will be far beyond this pilot project.
28: Workers in high-demand trades said to be a focus of the program, including those in ironworking, welding, and steam fitter pipe fitting. I'm Darren Rathwell.
9: Well, premiers, energy ministers, CEOs, and a throng of international visitors are poised to descend on Calgary next week when the annual Global Energy Show kicks off against a vastly different backdrop than the event last year. Nick Simain is senior VP at organizer DMG Events. He says the show is expecting a surge in international delegates and exhibitors.
0: There's just a tremendous amount of interest here, and I think confidence that it's a market on the rise when it comes to energy. And there's a lot of interest in that. And I think justifiably so, because it's quite a story.
9: Simain says 500 exhibitors are expected on the trade show floor, an increase of more than 10% from a year earlier. Many of them international pavilions that haven't been there in the past. The energy show down at Stampede Park from June 9th to the 11th.
17: From basement flooding and pooling on roads, Calgarians did their best to weather storms this week. But for the city's unhoused, the heavy rain was much more than an inconvenience. We get more from 660's Shilpa Downton.
29: Days of rain and wind are pushing more people indoors, and Calgary shelters are feeling those effects firsthand. David Conrad is the Senior Director of Community Engagement at the Mustard Seed.
10: We are seeing increased demand, and I would imagine if we're seeing it at our shelters, we're likely seeing it across the city as well. People are looking for a place to get warm, to get safe, to get dried off.
29: He says for some, getting stuck in the rain can mean that everything they own is soaked, and they're wearing cold and wet clothes for days.
10: That's a pretty uncomfortable and pretty horrible experience. And that's the reality that many of our people are facing right now when we're having extended days of rain and wind like we've had.
29: Conrad says they're running low on supplies, and with more unsettled weather ahead, the Mustard Seed is looking for waterproof jackets, ponchos, dry socks, and clean underwear. I'm Shilpa Downton.
17: Traffic and weather together coming up next. We have collisions and issues on Deerfoot, Glenmore, and Blackfoot Trail. 660 News Time, 2:40.
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17: It's 2:41, time for traffic and weather together on the ones. In the traffic center this afternoon, here's Michelle Yee.
15: Well, we are going to start on southbound Deer Patrol at Memorial Drive. We have an earlier collision, all vehicles off to the right-hand shoulder, but police are currently on scene in that right-hand lane. So if you're merging on from Memorial Drive onto southbound Deerfoot, you do need to merge a little more quickly. And if you're trying to exit off for 17th Avenue, do stick to the left-hand lane. But you are seeing delays for southbound Deerfoot as you're approaching and passing. Luckily, no other delays at the moment for southbound or northbound eastbound Deerfoot once you get through that stretch. Now, eastbound, westbound Glenmore Trail, some better news as well. Police have wrapped up, so we are seeing earlier delays easing off nicely between 37th Street and Crowchild. But eastbound Glenmore, we are getting busier and busier as you're approaching Deerfoot Trail. Now, southbound Blackfoot at the lights at 15th Street, we were dealing with crews on scene. Does look like they have cleared out, but northbound Blackfoot Trail, you are now slowing as you try to make your way towards Deerfoot, so do keep that in mind. And southbound Blackfoot, you have construction, so you're heavily backed up trying to make your way to the lights at Southland Drive. Now, McLeod Trail in the deep south continuing to pick up, much the same for 16th Avenue as well as McKnight Boulevard. If you do come across, though, any other issues slowing you down, you can pass those on at 403-291-0066. Let's take a look at your weather forecast now with meteorologist Kevin Stanfield.
5: 18 degrees is our high for this afternoon with southeast wind from 20 to 30 kilometers per hour. The low falls back to 10 degrees. A mix of sun and cloud on Thursday brings a late afternoon storm risk with a high of 22 and a low of 11. And the same storm risk persists on Friday. Partly cloudy otherwise with south wind up to 40 kilometers per hour. Friday's high hits 21.
17: It is currently 16 degrees in Calgary and mainly cloudy. The NBA Finals get underway tonight. The Blue Jays look for a win in Atlanta. Sandra has sports in about 2 minutes and in 60 seconds, the latest headlines. 6:60 news time, 2:43.
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17: It's on the cloudy side and 16 degrees in downtown Calgary. Here's what's making news right now. You won't believe what you have to do the next time you go to renew your driver's license or ID card. Beginning on July 2nd, you will need to bring papers to prove your citizenship. The new ID will function as a driver's license and health care card with your number on the back, but the health care number will only be added if you provide proof of Canadian citizenship. That means you will have to bring along your birth certificate, passport, status card, or refugee claimant document. The new card will be the same price as a regular renewal. Police have seized one of the largest collections ever of child sexual exploitation materials in the province, and they've been discovered at a home in Okotoks. Over a 500,000 photos and videos were seized from several hard drives and computers last week. Alert says its investigation isn't over as it works to identify children who might be in danger. We have photos posted at citynews.ca of 35-year-old Corey Earhart of Okotoks, who's facing charges. Anyone with information is urged to contact police or Crime Stoppers. Now, 6:60 Sports, from Sportsnet 960. Here's Sandra Priscina.
18: Pete Felix Auger-Aliassime's run at Roland Garros is over. The Canadian falling in four sets in the French Open quarterfinals to Flavio Cabolli. This marked Auger-Aliassime's deepest run at this Grand Slam. Some good news today, though. Canada's Gabriela Dabrowski and partner Evan King are through to the mixed doubles final. Canadian captain Alphonso Davies remaining doubtful for the FIFA World Cup opener as he continues to recover from a hamstring injury. He trained on his own today in Montreal, just part of this growing list of Canadians managing injuries ahead of the tournament. It's game one of the NBA Finals, the Knicks at the Spurs. Broadcaster Jason Timpf gives New York the edge.
20: So I think the Knicks are going to score more easily against the Spurs defense than the Thunder did, which automatically kind of like throws this dynamic in place where the Spurs will then suddenly have to have more offensive success than they did against the Thunder defense.
18: Now it's game day for the Calgary Surge, searching for their first win of the CEBL season. They are in Niagara. The Blue Jays in Atlanta, first pitch 5:15. It's on Sportsnet with Patrick Corbin getting the start. Closer to home, a breakthrough in the weather means the Okotoks Dogs are back in action, home to the Lethbridge Bulls just after 7 over at Siemens Stadium. Sports at 15 and 45 past the hour or anytime at sportsnet.ca.
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17: 660 is time, 248. A new wave of strikes between the U.S. and Iran. The Pentagon says it shot down several Iranian drones targeting U.S. forces in Kuwait. ABC News White House correspondent Karen Travers tells us what these attacks mean for peace talks.
13: This has been a ceasefire for weeks now, but the strikes have been going back and forth between the U.S. and Iran. But this is targeting a passenger air terminal there at an airport. And so we haven't heard directly from the president and the White House on this yet. But, you know, they have certainly indicated that, in their view, the ceasefire has been holding, even as the president has said recently that it was on life support.
19: Karen Travers, ABC News, Washington.
17: We're learning new details about the hostage standoff, rather, at a bank in Bakersfield, California. All 10 hostages were rescued unharmed. The suspect, identified as 41-year-old Anthony Scott Searles Harris, is dead. ABC's Alex Stone has more on how the situation unfolded.
21: We now know that he attached what he said were explosive devices, although they say that they had no worry about them once they finally got in and that they were able to see them, onto the hostages who were inside, and that one woman, one of the hostages, was able to communicate. She had a phone on her until it went dead, but that she has diabetes and that they were worried about her in that moment. But the HRT, the hostage rescue team, coming in from Quantico, Virginia, and executing this very quickly once they got on scene, going in and getting the hostages out.
5: Alex Stone, ABC News, Los Angeles.
17: A Calgary organization is taking part in a nationwide effort to get Canadians moving. The Participation Community Challenge rewards Canada's most active community $100,000 for sport and recreation. The Calgary Multicultural Trail Network is participating with a program called Moving into the Outdoors. Diana Dampier with Participation says the Calgary program focuses on making recreation more accessible.
22: So it's a youth program that introduces BIPOC, newcomer, and refugee youth to beginner-friendly activities like urban hiking, cycling, yoga, and green spaces.
17: Individuals can sign up for the challenge and track any activity they do to help their community win. Coming up in 60 seconds, traffic and weather together on the ones. And ahead of the market minute at 56, we preview the start of the NBA Finals tonight. 660 News Time, 250.
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17: It's 2:51, time for traffic and weather together on the ones. In the traffic center, here's Michelle Yee.
15: Well, again, it is nice to be back in the sunshine as we're making our way home. If you're making your way in and out of city limits, highway surroundings still seeing light volume, so you're not seeing any problems there. But southbound River Trail at Memorial Drive, we have an earlier collision, so police do remain on scene in the far right-hand lane. So if you're merging on from eastbound Memorial Drive onto southbound Deerfoot, you do need to merge a little more quickly. And then if you're merging off from Deerfoot onto 17th Avenue, do stay in the left-hand lane as you make your way through. But both directions at Deerfoot right now, you are just busy as you're approaching and passing Memorial Drive. Now, eastbound Glenmore, you are seeing steadier delays making your way towards Deerfoot Trail, but westbound Glenmore still moving well between Stoney to Stoney. Now, we're not seeing any of the reported issues, but northbound Blackfoot Trail, you are busy making your way up to the lights at 15th Street Southeast. We've had crews working on the lights there, so do expect delays. And southbound Blackfoot still heavily backed up, making your way to the lights at Southland Drive. Now, McLeod a bit busy between Lake Fraser Gate and, of course, Mid-Lake Shaughnessy Boulevard. That is construction slowing you down. But downtown, things are picking up. Still on the quieter side, Memorial Drive is getting busier eastbound around downtown, and westbound McKnight, that's where we're seeing some more delays as you make your way towards Center Street. Now, if you do come across any other problems, you can always pass those off at 403-291-0066. Here's your weather forecast out with meteorologist Kevin Sanfields.

0: Stars, game time 6:30. 6:60, Simon Bennett looks ahead to game one.
1: Have you seen or heard the playoff scenes around New York? The Knicks haven't lost a game since April 23rd, looking for their first Larry O.B. since 1973. But many are picking the San Antonio Spurs, coming out of a stronger Western Conference, and with their unicorn, all 7'4" of Victor Wembanyama at just 22. Nobody plays like he does. He's coming down emotionally from beating the Thunder in 7 over the weekend.
2: Coming back down from this is a challenge, and it's not done yet. We still need to really come back down to earth and realize that we haven't done the hardest yet. The job isn't done at all.
1: It's a rematch of the NBA in-season cup final that the Knicks won in December, but that seems centuries ago now. I'm Simon Bennett.
0: The Toronto Blue Jays are looking to bounce back against the league-best Braves tonight in Atlanta. Game time 5 o'clock on Sportsnet. 660's Rajesh Dave has more.
3: It's been a bit of a rough patch again for the Jays on 3 straight losses and back into 4th in the division as they send up Patrick Corbin today against the MLB's hottest team. Grant Holmes is going to counter for Atlanta, who are now 41-20 to lead the league. As for Toronto, they've slipped back to 29-32, their resilience being tested once again. Sportsnet's Ben Nicholson-Smith.
4: They need to find consistency, and that can allow them to get back to 500 and ultimately over it, because as weak as the American League is, whoever's in the wildcard spots by the end of the year are going to have to be a substantial amount above 500.
3: On a positive note, Dylan Cease, Max Scherzer, and Shane Bieber are all tentatively slated for rehab starts at AAA this week. Alejandro Kirk will begin a rehab assignment today as well. I'm Virgesh Dave.
0: A rough day on North American stock markets. The TSX down 367 points. 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
5: Do you, Yahoo? 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
8: Broadcom reporting weaker than expected revenue in its fiscal second quarter earnings in the report after Wednesday's bell. Leading up to the report, revenue had surged in recent quarters, driven by demand for custom AI chips, the stock dropping by 5% as a result. While Canada's a leading aluminum producer, there's little it can do to quickly boost supply during the current global aluminum crisis, says one commodities expert. Aluminum prices have hit a 4-year high after the war in Iran knocked out 2/3 of the Gulf region's aluminum production. The disrupted metal, widely used across industries, primarily as transportation, construction, packaging, and electronics. With ongoing shipping disruptions in the Strait of Hormuz, global buyers are looking to secure alternative supply chains, but most Canadian smelters are already running at full capacity. One of the biggest losers on the Dow for a Wednesday, IBM down 7.1%, Salesforce lower as well by 5%, as was Honeywell. Bitcoin prices falling this week after cryptocurrency treasury company Strategy revealed it sold a small amount of its Bitcoin holding. Traders on the prediction market Kalshi thinks it's likely that the cryptocurrency is going to fall below $60,000, which would mark a new low in 2026. Bitcoin is off more than 45% from all-time highs in October. At Wednesday's bell, it was lower by about 2.25%. Wednesday's markets looking nothing like Tuesday's after setting a record the day before. Bay Street giving back more than a percent in the red by 367. The Dow was off by 620 points. The Nasdaq lower by 239. Both the Nasdaq and the S&P saw 9-day winning streaks come to an end. The Canadian dollar losing almost a third of 1 cent.

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7: Good afternoon. It's Wednesday, June 3rd. I'm Mark Strachick.
6: And I'm Pete Curtis. In Calgary, mainly cloudy and 16 degrees. Here's the breaking news right now.
8: Alberta, we're finally getting rid of these.
9: Next time you renew your license, your Alberta health care number will go on that card, but you'll need to bring some extra paperwork with you.
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9: A disturbing case in Okotoks where police have seized one of the largest collections of child sexual exploitation materials ever found in Alberta.
7: The premier speaking French in Quebec City today, urging Alberta and that province to forge a stronger economic partnership.
11: The province calls it one of the biggest challenges Alberta faces, and they're rolling out plans to take it on.
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13: Felix Auger-Aliassime's run at Roland Garros is over. The NBA Finals tip off in San Antonio. Sports at 15.
0: Get back day on the markets. The Dow down 620 points. The TSX off 367. 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
7: Traffic and weather together on the ones in the 660 News Radio Traffic Center. 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
14: Well, we are going to start all along Eastbound Memorial Drive. Thank you so much for all of your calls on this one. But Eastbound Memorial Drive, just as you're passing the 12th Street Northeast Overpass approaching Deerfoot, we have a stalled vehicle in the right-hand lane. This is creating delays not only for Eastbound Memorial, but also as you're coming off the Baines Bridge onto Eastbound Memorial. So do expect delays there. And of course, southbound Deerfoot Trail at Memorial Drive, we do have police on scene in the very far right-hand lane. So if you're emerging on from Memorial Drive onto southbound Deerfoot, you do need to merge quickly. And if you're merging from southbound Deerfoot onto the 17th Avenue exit ramp, you do need to make sure you stay to the left. Now, luckily, no other reported issues at the moment, but volume is building up when it comes to Blackfoot Trail in both directions, much the same for Glenmore. Northbound Crowchild continuing to see steadier delays, and McKnight already busy westbound heading towards 4th Street. You're also seeing delays building up for Beddington Trail, making your way up to Stoney, but no issues for highways surrounding the city. If you do come across any other problems, though, you can always pass those off at 403-291-0066. 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Here is your weather forecast now with meteorologist Kevin Stanfield.
15: Most of our afternoon is mainly sunny with only a slight chance now for any form of evening drizzle, and that will be about the extent of it, as we're otherwise expecting partly cloudy conditions. Your average high is 19.2 degrees for this time of year. Today's high slips from that just slightly at 18 degrees with an overnight low staying near 10.
6: Right now in Calgary, 16 degrees and mainly cloudy. 660 News Time, 303.
7: Well, so July 2nd, when you go to renew your driver's license, you'll need to bring some extra paperwork with you.
6: With our top story, 660's Andrea Montgomery has more of the changes on the way for Alberta's IDs.
9: The new cards will start rolling out July 2nd with the Alberta One Card, as it's being called. The province is introducing that updated ID that will combine driver's license, healthcare information, and add a citizenship marker. But before you can get it, you will need to show documents proving who you are and that you are legally entitled to be in Canada. That means bringing things like a birth certificate or a passport, along with your current ID and health care card, to show the agent at renewal. If you cannot provide that proof, your health number will not be added to the card. The province says the new IDs will also come with stronger security features, but the cost will stay the same as a regular renewal.
2: This is about making everyday life simpler and making government services easier to access when you need them.
8: It's a practical change that saves time and makes life easier.
2: So are we tossing these into the shredder?
8: Whoa, we better go to the registry and get our new cards for sale.
9: I'm Andrea Montgomery.
7: Investigators saying a massive collection of more than 500,000 child sexual exploitation files has been discovered in Okotoks. 660's Ariel O'Shea reports.
16: Alert says its Internet Child Exploitation Unit launched the investigation in January after receiving information about a suspect allegedly uploading child sexual exploitation material online. Investigators later searched an Okotoks home, seizing several computers and hard drives. Police say the collection allegedly belonged to 35-year-old Corey Earhart, who is charged with possessing and accessing child sexual abuse materials. Alert spokesperson Mike Tucker explains what exactly they seized.
10: Media that are depicting, you know, beyond kind of nude imagery, but children in a sexualized manner with various photos and videos. And this is materials that he would have collected online and in some cases probably the dark web.
16: Tucker adds the sheer volume of materials is unlike anything they've ever encountered.
10: Sadly, this is one of the largest collections the ICE unit has ever encountered. Just by comparison, in the past year, it almost dwarfs that number. This is a massive collection.
16: He is grateful they found this and hopes this will help some of the people in the photos and videos. The investigation remains ongoing. I'm Ariel O'Shea.
6: Premier Danielle Smith, in her first public event in Quebec City, delivered a short speech in French and commiserated over the playoff demise of the Montreal Canadiens. Smith told business leaders today she thinks Alberta and Quebec should forge ahead with a stronger economic alliance.
17: I'm here to reinforce the Alberta-Quebec relationship to ensure our governments, our economies, and our peoples are building strong, autonomous provinces within a united Canada. Like Quebec, our relationship with the federal government hasn't always been easy. We both dealt with an Ottawa that has refused to listen to our needs and ignored the constitutional rights of our provinces.
6: Smith called on business leaders to deepen their connections with Alberta and said she'd do the same upon returning home.
7: It appears that no break on Alberta's gasoline tax is in the offing, at least not immediately. The province being called upon to kill the tax as soon as possible by the Canadian Federation of Independent Business, a story we had for you yesterday. But in a statement out to the newsroom, the finance ministry didn't speak of an immediate cut. Rather, they pointed to Alberta's tax relief program, under which gas taxes may be adjusted. Spokesperson Juliana Rodriguez says the program will start its next quarter July 1st. More information will be shared in the coming weeks. If the price of oil averages over $90 a barrel for 20 days from late May to mid-June, the 13-cent a liter gas tax would be fully removed.
6: A Northwest Calgary child care center is in hot water for failing to provide adequate supervision. That from the province, which also says Fit Kids Care on Silver Springs Boulevard has also failed to report incidents and ensure children's behavior is corrected appropriately. Education and Child Care Alberta has put the center on probation until they improve. For the next several months, the province has put a safety plan in place to make sure the kids are being cared for properly. Families who want to move their children can contact the government's Child Care Connect helpline.
7: Whether it's homes, schools, or roads, the province says it's looking to grease the wheels on developing Alberta, and it's looking to technology to help. That story was 660's Darren Rathwell.
11: The province calls it one of the biggest challenges Alberta faces, and they're moving to deal with it.
18: The purpose of this program is to streamline the training to make sure we have the workforce to meet the demands of tomorrow.
11: Jobs Minister Joseph Scow announcing a $4 million pilot project for skilled trades workers. Openings for around 200 workers to start. Miles McDougall is Minister of Advanced Education.
12: We are moving towards more flexible, responsive approaches that better reflect the realities of today's workforce. That includes AI-enabled tools.
11: The tech to assess a worker's knowledge, identify gaps, then focus their training. Curtis Hogan is with the Christian Labor Association, a partner on the project. He says Alberta's apprenticeship system works well, but still roadblocks in the way for some.
18: Mother of three, who's a carpenter, who's a journey person earning their top wage and has to take that time away from their job and responsibilities, as well as take a pay cut to go to school, right?
11: I'm Darren Rathwell.
6: Prime Minister Mark Carney says his government will soon propose legislation to stop forced labor in supply chains. We got more from 660's John Leatherby.
0: The news comes after the Trump administration proposed a 10% additional tariff on Canada and other countries following an investigation into forced labor in supply chains. The new tariff would not apply to goods compliant under the Canada-U.S.-Mexico Agreement on Trade, known as CUSMA. The prime minister says the proposed tariffs, not a surprise, and Canada supports the goal of stopping forced labor. This country already has legislation intended to curb forced labor in supply chains, which requires annual reports to the federal government, but Carney says his government has been preparing for ways to reinforce that regimen. I'm John Leatherby.
7: Well, still in Ottawa, they're directing the CRTC to now abandon plans to triple streamers' contributions to Canadian content and will instead invest $600 million of taxpayer money into the sector. The regulator had proposed requiring services like Netflix to contribute 15% of Canadian revenues to the fund. Conservatives and others had criticized the move, saying would just mean higher prices for Canadians to access streaming services. Asked whether the decision is another concession to the U.S. today, Prime Minister Carney says the government was looking at how much the new policy would cost Canadians. Culture Minister Mark Miller says trade concerns raised by the U.S. were a factor, but not the only reason for the change. Coming up in traffic, collisions and issues on Deerfoot and Memorial Drive, 660 News Time, 3:10.
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7: 660 News Time, 311, traffic and weather together. In the traffic center, here's Michelle.
14: Well, again, we are dealing with a stalled vehicle eastbound Memorial Drive. This is just past the 12th Street Northeast overpass as you're approaching Deerfoot. So do expect delays, and you're seeing those delays pushing onto the Baines Bridge as you're trying to merge onto eastbound Memorial. Now, of course, southbound Deerfoot Trail at Memorial Drive, far right-hand lane is currently blocked. The better news, we have a tow truck on scene. They're just getting that last vehicle up and away. So we should have all lanes open for you once again. But both directions of Deerfoot, you are going to be busy just as you're approaching and passing. Now, luckily, northbound Deerfoot Trail, no further issues as you make your way towards Stoney Trail in the northeast, but southbound Deerfoot, we're starting to see that volume building up as you're approaching Anderson Road. And of course, both directions of Glenmore, you are also seeing some steadier delays as you make your way through the city. Now, northbound Crowchild is busy, and 16th Avenue, both directions, you're seeing steadier delays between Crowchild and Deerfoot at the moment. But for downtown, things continue to pick up for all feeder routes. We are also seeing westbound McKnight busy as you make your way towards 4th Street, and of course, westbound Beddington Trail. That's another slow spot, just making your way up to Stoney Trail. Stoney and Satina Trail, though, moving well as you make your way around the city. If there's any other problems, though, that you do come across, you can always pass those off at 403-291-0066. Here's your weather forecast now with meteorologist Kevin Sanfield.
15: Under a partly cloudy sky, we'll drop to a low of 10 degrees for this evening, maintaining partly cloudy conditions through Thursday with a late afternoon storm risk as west wind will bound between 20 and 30 kilometers per hour. Your high hits 22 degrees with a low of 11. For today, southeast wind up to 30 kilometers per hour returns our high to 18.
7: Right now in Calgary, it's nice and sunny and 16. 660 News Time, 313. It was due back on May 12th, but Stats Canada is now sending people door to door to help get those census responses in. So if you hate a random door knock, make sure you've completed the questionnaire online. Stats Canada says it's hired thousands of enumerators local to their communities to check on neighbors and offer assistance if needed to get the form in. If you do outright refuse to be counted or participate, you could eventually face fines or court action. 660 News Time, 313.
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7: Good afternoon, 16 degrees. I'm Mark Strashik. Here are the top stories right now. No more paper health care cards. This province, last in the country still using paper cards, finally doing away with them starting July 2nd. When they launch a new 3-in-1 ID card, the driver's license will have your health care number, and if you bring the right documentation, a marker proving Canadian citizenship. The province does say you do not need to be a citizen to get a driver's license, however. Prime Minister Mark Carney says Ottawa will soon introduce legislation targeting forced labor in supply chains. The move comes after the Trump administration proposed a new 10% tariff on Canada and other countries. Says they're not doing enough to enforce forced labor bans, though the 10% tariff would not apply to goods covered under CUSMA. 660 News Time, 315. Now 660 Sports from Sportsnet 960 The Fan. Sandra Priscina is in. And Sandra, that story about the new ID cards and the health care, the old paper health care cards. Mm. I have to say that I always judged people in their mother. If they had a healthcare card that was all ratty and tatty, because my mom, when I was a child, probably a teenager, she had it laminated.
14: Yeah.
7: So I still have it laminated. She took the effort, I think, went to work or went to the library, and it's still there. But some people had it all. It was almost, you know.
13: So here's a nugget of information. While I was going to school, I worked in an office supply store.
7: Okay.
13: And I did a lot of laminating. Yes. And many of the things I laminated were Alberta healthcare cards.
7: Yes, people come in, let's laminate this thing. Well, now it's going to be all gone. We'll be part of our driver's license. So.
13: All digital.
7: Mm-hmm.
13: You want to talk sports?
7: Sure. What do we got?
13: Let's do it. Well, why don't we start with some tennis, because it's Félix Auger-Aliassime who has seen his run come to an end at the French Open. He falls in the quarterfinals to Flavio Caboli. Now, it does mark a career-best showing for the Canadian at Roland Garros, and it's not all doom and gloom because Canada's Gabby Dabrowski and partner Evan King punching their ticket to the mixed doubles final. Alphonso Davies continuing to rehab ahead of the FIFA World Cup. The Canadian captain trained away from the main group as he deals with a hamstring issue.
26: Started doing some light ball work today. Started doing some, you know, changing directions. Yeah. Yeah, recovery's going well, and I'm feeling good.
13: Canada plays Ireland Friday, which is their final tune-up match. The NBA Finals tip off in San Antonio. The Spurs home to the Knicks. Victor Wembanyama on facing a New York team that's won 11 in a row.
27: It's a great team of experienced guys who are not here by chance, but by relentless effort over the years, and very different career paths for all of them.
13: Now, in the CEBL, the Calgary Surge winless on the season, hoping to change that in Niagara versus the 2-3 River Lions. Road set rolling on for the Blue Jays at the Braves. It goes just after 5 on Sportsnet. At Siemens Stadium, the rain is over. So Okotoks Dogs ball is back. They put their undefeated record on the line, hosting Lethbridge. First pitch, 7:05. Sports at 15:45 past the hour, or head to sportsnet.ca.
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7: 660 News Time, 319. We may have a slight break from the rain for now, but the wet weather this week has been pushing more people indoors. Calgary shelters say they're feeling those effects firsthand. Here's 660 Shilpa Downton.
28: It's not just wipers and sump pumps working overtime this week. Local shelters are still feeling the added pressure from the heavy rain. And spaces like the Mustard Seed have been pushed to the max.
29: We were at about 95% capacity before this crazy weather pattern, and now we're at around 100% capacity. And so we are seeing increased demand, and I would imagine if we're seeing it at our shelters, we're likely seeing it across the city as well.
28: That's the shelter's Senior Director of Community Engagement, David Conrad. He says frontline teams are navigating complex challenges right now, including addictions, while trying to keep people safe and connected to services.
29: It takes a community to really rally around our most vulnerable neighbors in a season like this. So whether it's a financial donation or clothing donation, volunteering to serve coffee or help make a warm meal.
28: And with several more wet days in the forecast, the Mustard Seed is looking for waterproof jackets, ponchos, warm socks, and underwear. I'm Shilpa Downton.
7: RCMP said the hunt is back on for a suspect in a deadly shooting this week on a remote northern Saskatchewan First Nation. Police had arrested two people after a shooting left a woman dead at a home in Pelican Narrows, but Mounties now say both have been let go without charges. Vice Chief of the Peter Ballantyne Cree Nation, Justin Halcrow, which represents the community, says that news is disheartening.
10: It's very disheartening to know and very troublesome for our community. While they're in a state of high alert, right? They're traumatized with the incidents that happened.
7: Mounties have released a video of the suspected gunman, asking anyone with information to call police. The shooting Monday led to a shelter-in-place and active shooter alert for the First Nation. Coming up, traffic, weather together, and ahead of business at 26, the fire department wanting to wish 100-year-old Calgarians a happy birthday.
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7: 660 News Time, 321. Traffic and weather together. Here's Michelle Yee.
14: Well, the sun is shining, winds are picking up, but we are looking at great conditions as we make our way home. Now, eastbound Memorial Drive, we have been dealing with a stalled vehicle. This is just past the 12th Street overpass as you're approaching Deerfoot. It is in the right-hand lane, so again, you're seeing delays for eastbound Memorial, but also, of course, the Baines Bridge as you're trying to connect onto eastbound Memorial Drive. Now, southbound Deerfoot at Memorial Drive, we are also clearing out an earlier collision. Now, the better news is all vehicles have been towed out, but we do still have police on scene. They do remain in that far right-hand lane, so do expect delays for Deerfoot both directions just as you're approaching and passing. Now, southbound Deer Patrol, you're also seeing delays at the moment, just making your way towards Anderson and Glenmore. That's already busy in both directions. For Crowchild, it's northbound that we're seeing the heavier delays, and both directions of 16th Avenue now through the city, we are seeing heavier delays picking up. Westbound McKnight's a busy spot. Métis Trail, though, moving well as you make your way up to Stoney, and then westbound Beddington Trail, still seeing those delays making your way up to Stoney Trail in the northwest. Yes. Do keep in mind, we are seeing volume picking up for highways surrounding the city, but you're still making your way in and out of city limits with no major delays. Now, if you do come across any other problems, so pass those off at 403-291-0066. Let's take turns watering our lawns and landscapes to protect Calgary's water supply. You can find your days and times at calgary.ca/when-to-water. Here is your weather forecast now with meteorologist Kevin Sandfield.
0: We have a mix of sun and cloud moving in later on this evening. That brings us a slight chance for some drizzle. Southeast wind will go between 20 and 30 kilometers per hour for this evening, with a high of 18 and a low of 10 degrees. Then partly cloudy for Thursday, with a late afternoon storm risk as west wind reaches 30 kilometers per hour. The high gets to 22 with a low of 11. A mix of sun and cloud is also expected Friday, with south wind up to 40 kilometers per hour and a high of 21.
7: Right now it's nice and sunny. It's 16 degrees, mainly cloudy, a few clouds, but as mentioned, nice and sunny. 660 News Time, 324.
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7: Well, Calgarians being asked to help their city become one of Canada's most active communities. 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Last year, more than 846,000 Canadians participated, with Richmond, BC winning the grand prize. Diana Damper says there's significant funding up for grabs.
15: We recognize that community with a $100,000 prize, and there's also a community in the remaining 12 provinces and territories. So every province and territory also receives a $5,000 to $10,000 prize.
7: You can participate by joining registered events or tracking activities with friends, family, and coworkers right throughout the month of June. Well, does Grandma want to party with some firefighters for her milestone centennial birthday? Calgary Fire Department has launched a new program providing just that experience for centenarians to help mark the occasion with family and friends. Officials say they've already done a few visits and hope to reach even more people celebrating the big milestone. Details and sign-up info available through the city for anyone planning a 100th birthday in the months ahead. More info at calgary.ca/100birthday. 660 News Time, 325. The Market Minute is up next.
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7: 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Here's John Lutherby.
21: Prime Minister Carney saying his Liberal government to soon introduce legislation on forced labor in supply chains after the Trump administration proposed a 10% additional tariff on this country and others following an investigation into the issue. The Office of U.S. States Representative Jamison Greer releasing a report late on Tuesday saying that this country, Mexico, and the U.K. and others should be hit with the duties because they're not doing enough to enforce bans on forced labor. Also proposes a 12.5% duty on dozens of other countries which have partial or no bans on forced labor in supply chains. Federal Housing Agency says slashing municipal development charges will not be enough on its own to make homes more affordable again across Canada. Development charges are fees cities impose on developers that are mainly used to pay for infrastructure supporting new builds. The federal government spending billions of dollars to encourage municipalities to cut development fees in half to boost housing supply and improve affordability. The Canada Mortgage and Housing Corporation says in new analysis that reducing or eliminating development charges could increase the number of viable projects in some cities by upwards of 14%. Wednesday's market's looking nothing like Tuesday's. After setting a record the day before, Bay Street giving back more than a percent in the red by 367. The Dow was off by 620 points. The NASDAQ lower by 239. Both the NASDAQ and the S&P saw nine-day winning streaks come to an end. The Canadian dollar losing almost a third of 1 cent, 71.97 cents U.S. At the Business Center, I'm John Leatherby.
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7: Edmonton tonight, cloudy, the low 12. Tomorrow, chance of afternoon showers, 18 degrees, 9 tonight in Red Deer. Tomorrow, up to 18, Banff and Canmore. Cloudy with showers, a low of 7 tonight, overnight. Tomorrow, cloudy with a 60% chance of some showers, 17. 660 News Time, 3:30.
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7: Good afternoon. It's Wednesday, June 3rd. I'm Pete Curtis. And I'm Mark Strachik in Calgary. It's 16. Here's what's making news right now.
27: The new Alberta One ID card will not be more expensive.
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34: Mixed results for Canadians at the French Open, and we preview game one of the NBA Finals. Sports at 45.
21: Just one of those days on the markets, triple-digit losses on Bay and Wall Street. The NASDAQ and the S&P win streak is also over. Business at 56.
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35: Traffic and weather together on the ones. In the traffic center, here's Michelle Yee.
14: Well, we are still dealing with a stalled vehicle. Eastbound Memorial Drive, just past the 12th Street Northeast Overpass as you're approaching Deerfoot. It is in the right-hand lane, so you do continue to see some delays there. But better news for southbound River Trail at Memorial Drive. All emergency crews and vehicles have been towed away from an earlier collision. You are still seeing some steady delays right now for southbound Deerfoot, especially as you make your way past Memorial. But you will see some delays again for southbound Deerfoot just as you're making your way past Heritage and heading towards Anderson. For northbound Deerfoot, it's just slowing as you're approaching and passing Memorial at the moment. Now, we do also look like we have a new issue westbound Glenmore. This is just as you're approaching 37th Street in the southwest. You're already backed up to Crowchild's and, of course, eastbound westbound Glenmore. Volume continuing to build both directions. And we're seeing that for Crowchild's, 16th Avenue, McKnight Boulevard, as well as Beddington Trail. Downtown, all feeder routes are continuing to pick up as well. You're busiest for northbound McLeod, making your way towards 5th Avenue. But if you do come across cause any other issues getting in your way. You can always pass those on at 403-291-0066. 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Sleep peacefully together on a Leva Sleep adjustable bed with adjustable positioning to reduce snoring. 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Here is your weather forecast now with meteorologist Kevin Stanfield.
0: Mainly sunny for most of the afternoon with a few extra clouds rolling in later on this evening. That brings a slight chance for drizzle with southeast wind from 20 to 30 kilometers per hour. The high gets to 18 degrees with a low of 10. On Thursday, partly cloudy with a late afternoon storm risk as west wind reaches 30 kilometers per hour and gets our high to 22. The overnight low there is 11.
7: Right now, nice and sunny in 16. 660 News Time, 333.
35: We now have a date and a sign for the new Alberta ID rolling out and what you will need to bring next time you renew.
7: 660 Century of Montgomery on our top story on what changes next month.
30: Alberta, we're finally getting rid of these.
2: That's right. Instead of carrying a driver's license, paper health care card, passport, or birth certificate to prove citizenship, all that information will now be on your driver's license or Alberta ID card.
8: As of July 2nd, the province will begin rolling out those new ID cards. But next time you go to renew, you'll need to bring your papers to prove you are Canadian. The new ID will function as license and health care card with your number on the back. And that number will only be added to the card if you provide proof of citizenship. To add a health number to a license or ID, Albertans will have to bring their existing health care card, valid identification, and proof they are legally entitled to be in Canada. That can come in the form of birth certificate, nexus, passport, status card, or refugee claimant document. The new card will not cost any more than a regular renewal. I'm Andrea Montgomery.
35: Premier Danielle Smith, in her first public event in Quebec City, delivered a short speech in French and told business leaders that she thinks Alberta and Quebec should forge ahead with a stronger economic alliance. 660's Alejandro Melgar has more.
9: Smith, the guest of honor at the Quebec Chambers of Commerce Fireside Chat on Wednesday, says she would rather not focus on the differences the provinces may have, but on ways to work stronger together.
30: Like Quebec, our relationship with the federal government hasn't always been easy. We've both dealt with an Ottawa that has refused to listen to our needs and ignored the constitutional rights of our provinces. But in Alberta, we are paving the way for our province to move forward.
9: Quebec is no stranger to the threat of separation as its economy was ravaged in the 80s and 90s after two referendums, leading over 700 businesses to leave due to the uncertainty. Newly elected Quebec Premier Christine Fréchette expressed interest in an east-west energy corridor at a news conference on Monday, a sharp departure from the previous government. Smith says the two provinces should do everything they can to boost trade ties, partnerships, and collaboration. I'm Alejandro Melgar.
7: Out in Okotoks, a disturbing case where police have seized one of the largest collections of child sexual exploitation materials ever found in Alberta. 660's Harriel O'Shea reports.
10: More than 500,000 child sexual exploitation photos and videos spanning several hard drives and computers have been seized from an Okotoks home back on May 26th. For context, in the past year, ICE identified just over 622,000 photos and videos containing child sexual exploitation province-wide from all of its investigations. Here's Mike Tucker with Alert.
31: Kind of sickening to think of what that represents. And it's a lot of children being depicted being sexually abused and exploited.
10: The collection allegedly belonged to 35-year-old Corey Earhart, who was being charged with possessing and accessing child sexual abuse materials. Investigators say they now face the enormous task of reviewing the collection.
31: If there's any clues within any of these photos and videos, if this represented people in Alberta or if there was any person known to this individual who's being offended on. So you can appreciate with that volume of material, there's a lot of work that needs to be done.
10: Tucker adds the victims can be from anywhere in the world. Earhart was released from custody and is scheduled to appear in court on August 8th. I'm Ariel O'Shea.
35: The province has put a Northwest Calgary child care center on probation. According to Education and Child Care Alberta, Fit Kids Care on Silver Springs Boulevard has not been complying with provincial standards. That includes inadequate supervision, improper child guidance, and a failure to report incidents. The probation is in effect for the next 3 months, with a safety plan in place to ensure children's behavior is corrected in appropriate ways. If things at the center don't improve, it could be subject to enforcement action, including having its license suspended.
7: Prime Minister Mark Carney says he is not surprised by the U.S. plan to impose a 10% additional tariff on Canada and several other countries over forced labor. Carney says they've known this was in the works for a while.
1: This is not a surprise. It's something that the U.S. has been planning for a few months. I think very importantly is that two things. One is that the tariffs are consulted for 30 days or 30 plus days. Secondly, explicitly in the decision, Canada, the carve-out for CUSMA is referenced and maintained.
7: The U.S. released a report late yesterday saying Canada, Mexico, the U.K. and some others should be hit with these duties because they were not enforcing bans on forced labor.
35: Ottawa says it will direct the CRTC to review its recent decision tripling the financial contributions from streamers for Canadian content. 660's John Leatherby has the details.
3: The government says Ottawa will issue a new policy direction to the CRTC to adjust how it's implementing the Online Streaming Act. The CRTC said in May it's going to require large streaming services like Netflix to contribute 15% of their Canadian revenues to Canadian content. The government says it will instead provide $600 million to Canada's audio and audiovisual sectors. The Motion Pictures Association, the U.S. group representing streamers, has called on Cabinet to reconsider the current approach, and the U.S. ambassador to Canada called the policy to be rescinded. Under the Broadcasting Act, Cabinet does not have the authority to directly overturn the decision, but instead direct the CRTC on how to broadly implement the Online Streaming Act. I'm John Leatherby.
7: Well, the province says it's moving to address what it calls one of Alberta's biggest challenges, a shortage of skilled trade workers. 660's Darren Rathwell has details on their latest plans.
32: A new learning platform, a two-year pilot project unveiled by the Alberta government, says it'll make it easier to learn new skills while on the job. But first, it wants to know more about you, the user of the program. It'll assess your existing knowledge, says Jobs Minister Joseph Scow.
33: Identifies gaps and tailors training to focus on what each individual needs. By focusing on those areas, it helps workers prepare more efficiently.
32: Jason Bacalek is with Build Alberta, one of the players involved in the project.
5: Adaptive learning does not replace traditional training or apprenticeship systems. It enhances them by creating personalized learning pathways and providing data-driven, real-time insight.
32: The province says the pilot will support at least 200 workers in high-demand trades, including welding, steam fitter pipe fitting, instrumentation, and ironworking. I'm Darren Rathwell.
35: Yeah, problems on Memorial Drive. Traffic and weather together in 60 seconds. 660 News Time, 340.
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35: 660 News Time, 341. Time for traffic and weather together on the ones. In the traffic center on a much improved afternoon, here's Michelle.
14: Yeah, it is very nice to be able to go home with dry road conditions and the sunshine as well. Of course, temperatures are warming up. Now, westbound Glenmore, we've been seeing some heavy delays. We just got an update from Wendy. We do have police presence on scene once again, westbound Glenmore between Crowchild and 37th Street. Southbound 37th Street, the off-ramp to westbound Glenmore. You're also going to find police there as well. So you do want to make sure you slow down, but do expect delays as you make your way through that stretch. Now, eastbound Memorial Drive, just past the 12th Street overpass heading towards Memorial Drive, does look like we've just cleared out this earlier stalled vehicle. So delays are easing off. You are still busy just making your way towards Deerfoot. And of course, Deerfoot volume continuing to build in both directions. Southbound Deerfoot Trail, you are quite busy at the moment making your way to Anderson. Jackson, and southbound McLeod also seeing those heavy backups trying to make a way towards James McKevitt. Now, things continue to pick up through the downtown core, and much the same for both directions of 16th Avenue. Do you expect delays for both directions of 32nd Avenue making your way to Deerfoot? Westbound McKnight is busy, and so is westbound Beddington Trail, but we're still not seeing any major slowdowns for highways surrounding the city. Now, if you do come across any other issues, though, you can pass those off at 403-291-0066. 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Here's your weather forecast out with meteorologist Kevin Stanfield.
0: 18 degrees is our high for this afternoon with southeast wind from 20 to 30 kilometers per hour. The low falls back to 10 degrees. A mix of sun and cloud on Thursday brings a late afternoon storm risk with a high of 22 and a low of 11. And the same storm risk persists on Friday. Partly cloudy otherwise with south wind up to 40 kilometers per hour. Friday's high hits 21.
35: Right now in Calgary, 16 degrees and mainly cloudy. The San Antonio Spurs play host to the New York Knicks as the NBA Finals get underway. And an update from the Canadian men's soccer camp. Sandra has sports in about 2 minutes and in 60 seconds, the latest headlines. 660 News Time, 343.
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35: It's mainly cloudy and 16 degrees in downtown Calgary. Here's what's making news right now. Be prepared to jump through some hoops the next time you go to renew your driver's license or Alberta ID card. The UCP government has unveiled its new one-piece identification, which will function as a driver's license or ID card and health care card with your number on the back. But the health care number will only be added if you can prove you're a Canadian citizen. That means you'll have to bring along extra identification, either a passport, birth certificate, status card, or a refugee claimant document. There will be no increase for the price of the new card. Premier Danielle Smith today making a public appearance in Quebec City addressing the business community. Smith said a few words in French before bringing up the topic of strengthening economic ties between the two provinces. Her comments come as a new premier in Quebec has mused about an east-west pipeline, which Smith says she's keen to discuss. And coming up after sports, a warning from the UN about the environmental impact from data centers. Now, 660 Sports, Sportsnet 960. Here's Sandra Priscina.
34: Pete Felix Auger-Aliassime is out at Roland Garros, defeated in 4 sets by Flavio Caboli in the quarterfinals. Still a breakthrough run for the Canadian, reaching his first French Open last 8. On the mixed doubles side, Canada's Gabby Dabrowski and partner Evan King moving on to the final. A day of separate training for Alphonso Davies as the Canadian captain recovers from a hamstring injury. The group gearing up for its final tune-up match Friday against Ireland before the FIFA World Cup kicks off June 12th against Bosnia and Herzegovina. Eyes to San Antonio for Game 1 of the NBA Finals, the Knicks at the Spurs. New York's Jalen Brunson knows slowing down Victor Wembanyama will be a handful.
16: Things he's able to do on both sides of the ball, just to, like, people I've never really seen before for a person at his size. So it's incredible to watch from a fan's perspective as an opposing player. it's something you constantly have to be on watch for.
34: And that first tip is 6:30. Meantime, the Calgary Surge in Niagara searching for their first victory of the season. Patrick Corbin getting the ball for the Blue Jays in Atlanta at 5:15 on Sportsnet. Over in Okotoks, the Dogs putting their 3-0 record on the line. They're entertaining the Lethbridge Bulls at 7:05 from Siemens Stadium. Sports at 15 and 45 past the hour, or make sure you visit sportsnet.ca.
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35: 660 days time, 3:48. How quickly did you get sick of all that rain? The yellow rainfall warning may be behind us, but a 660 Chilpatout reports it created all sorts of challenges for our city's unhoused.
9: June is typically our wettest month in Calgary, and just a few days in, we're already seeing everything from rising river levels to flooded basements and pooling on the roads. But for Calgary's most vulnerable, the wet weather is much more than an inconvenience. And it's something the Calgary Mustard Seed is seeing firsthand. David Conrad is the Senior Director of Community Engagement at the shelter.
17: Just like extreme weather with cold or extreme weather with heat, events like this can quickly become unsafe for people if they're exposed to it for too long. So we're seeing more people looking for places to go.
9: He says they're operating at over 100% capacity right now, but it's not just about space. He says people are dealing with soaked clothes and belongings for days at a time, and their supply is running low.
17: We're urgently needing things that help people stay dry and warm in the summer as well. So waterproof jackets, ponchos, dry socks.
9: And with more rain in the forecast, that need isn't going anywhere. Those items can be dropped off at their downtown location. I'm Shilpa Downton.
35: The United Nations is out with a warning about the environmental footprint of data centers.
18: According to a United Nations University report, the environmental footprint of data centers already rivals some of the world's largest countries. The report also predicts their water and energy use and pollution will double in just 4 years as the use of AI grows. The report issued Wednesday found that last year, global data centers used 448 trillion watt hours of electricity, and that electricity produced about 208 million tons of carbon dioxide, about the same amount as Argentina. The study focused on energy use and did not examine the massive amount of water used to cool data centers. I'm Julie Walker.
35: Do you know someone who would love a visit from the Calgary Fire Department for their birthday? How about a centenarian? The Calgary Fire Department is launching a new birthday visit program for people turning the big three-digit 100. A crew will come in a fire truck and really stoke the flames to make the party unforgettable. The fire department says it's their way of trying to stay connected with the community and celebrate lives and community. You can find more info at calgary.ca/100birthday. Coming up, traffic and weather together on the ones and ahead of the market minute at 56.
19: FIFA comes down hard on a BC nonprofit that helps those with spinal cord injuries after the group tried to do a ticket giveaway for the upcoming World Cup.
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35: It's 3:51, time for traffic and weather together on the ones. In the traffic center this afternoon, here's Michelle.
14: Well, we are seeing C trains running on time. Of course, volume picking up for highways surrounding the city, but at the moment, no major delays as you make your way in and out of city limits. Now, do keep in mind, we have police presence once again for westbound Glenmore between Crowchild and 37th Street in the southwest. Also, southbound 37th Street, the on-ramp to westbound Glenmore, you're seeing some police there as well. So do expect delays. And of course, we're already seeing typical delays for the afternoon commute for both directions of Glenmore. So this is just adding some extra delays for you. Luckily, though, no other reported stalls or collisions at the moment. Now, southbound Deerfoot Trail, you are quite busy making your way to Anderson. And of course, northbound Deerfoot, volume continuing to pick up. Harvest Hills Boulevard, Beddington Trail, you're seeing those steadier delays making your way up to Stony Trail in the north. McKnight Boulevard, 32nd Avenue, you're quite busy. And then both directions of 16th Avenue through the city, you are seeing pockets of heavier delays. It is quite busy for eastbound Memorial around downtown, and you're seeing those delays for feeder routes as you're trying to make your way in and out of the core. Crowchild, busy both directions, and so is McLeod. Both directions at the moment. Between Lake Fraser Gate and James McKevitt Road, you do have construction and lane closures slowing you down. Now, if there's any other problems, though, that you do spot, you can pass those off at 403-291-0066. Let's take a look at your weather forecast now with meteorologist Kevin Stanfield.
0: It's partly cloudy as we head into this evening with a slight chance for drizzle, mainly sunny to carry us through the afternoon with a high of 18 and a low of 10. Partly cloudy on Thursday with a chance for some late afternoon storms. That feature is going to repeat as we carry through Friday and Saturday. Thursday's high hits 22. Again, a chance for storms on Friday with a high of 21. Then on to the afternoon for Saturday. It happens again. A slight chance for afternoon storms with a high of 19.
35: Right now in Calgary, mainly cloudy and 16 degrees. The NBA Finals get going in San Antonio tonight. The Spurs and Knicks.

0: for all of them. They're right where they're supposed to be, in my opinion.
1: Jalen Brunson and Karl-Anthony Towns have been on a tear for the Knicks, though, while former Raptor OG Anunoby has been a major role player for New York. Brunson.
2: A lot of real professionals on our roster, so no matter who's numbers called, someone's going to step up, someone's going to be ready. That's just the nature of who we have here.
1: I'm Virgesh Dave.
3: Not all publicity is good publicity. FIFA, soccer's governing body, is coming down as a heavy in Vancouver after a BC nonprofit was forced to cancel a ticket giveaway for a World Cup game in Vancouver. 660's Sonia Aslam with a story.
4: Well, it shouldn't really surprise anyone. Soccer's governing body, like the IIO, is a stickler for its rules being followed to a T. So here's what happened. Spinal Cord Injury BC was going to raffle two tickets to the June 21st game between New Zealand and Egypt. FIFA said, nope, not without our prior consent, because it says the raffle breaks trademark and ticket rule violations. Charity Executive Director Chris McBride gets what FIFA is saying, but is still surprised.
5: We're just disappointed that this small little enterprise was being... The opportunity is being denied to us.
4: FIFA rules state no tickets can be used for any promotions, competitions, or for advertising purposes. Spinal Cord Injury BC has refunded raffle participants and put the tickets up for sale on FIFA's official resale site. I'm Sonia Aslam.
3: WTI oil with a gain of $2.26 on the day to $96.02 a barrel. The 660 News Radio Market Minute is coming up next. 660 News Time, 356.
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9: Toronto area home sales recording their strongest month-over-month increase in nearly a year in May, as lower home prices and borrowing costs help improve affordability. Sales activity has now increased for three consecutive months, while inventory levels have begun to moderate. GTA home sales rose 10% from April on a seasonally adjusted basis, largest monthly increase since July of last year, and the third consecutive monthly gain. Lower home prices and reduced borrowing costs encouraging more households to enter the market, improving demand after a slow start to 2026. Premiers, energy ministers, CEOs, and a bunch of international visitors poised to descend upon Calgary next week, where the annual Global Energy Show kicks off against a vastly different backdrop than 1 year ago. A year ago, it was Alberta's Premier Danielle Smith just beginning to float the idea of a new West Coast oil pipeline. Her government had yet to sign an energy accord with Ottawa, setting out conditions for that plan. And there was no war in the Middle East upending energy markets. Wednesday's markets looking nothing like Tuesday's. After setting a record the day before, Bay Street giving back more than a percent in the red by 367. The Dow was off by 620 points. The Nasdaq lower by 239. Both the Nasdaq and the S&P saw nine-day winning streaks come to an end. The Canadian dollar losing almost a third of 1 cent, 71.97 cents U.S. At the Business Center, I'm John Leatherby.
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4: Good afternoon. It's Wednesday, June 3rd. I'm Mark Strachick.
2: And I'm Pete Curtis. In Calgary, mainly cloudy and 16 degrees. Here's this making news right now.
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9: Amongst the biggest challenges faced today is the skilled labor shortage.
10: And the province says they're taking action to address it and looking to technology to help.
11: The latest from Canada's training session ahead of their latest FIFA World Cup tune-up, the NBA Finals take center stage. 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
12: 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The Dow off 620 points. The TSX down 367. Business at 26.
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4: Traffic and weather together on the ones in the 660 News Radio Traffic Center. 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
13: Well, we are going to start on northbound here at Jarrell. We are dealing with a new issue. This is just midpoint between Mackenzie Town, Mackenzie Lake, and 130th Avenue. So do expect some delays as you make your way through that stretch in the northbound Deerfoot. Also seeing some heavy delays at the moment, just as you're trying to make your way past 17th Avenue. Southbound here at Jarrell, you are seeing delays right now from the Gaffro Bridge as you make your way to Anderson. Now, westbound Glenmore, we do have police on scene between Crowchild and 37th Street in the southwest. So that is adding extra delays to the commute at the moment. And of course, eastbound Glenmore, very busy making way to Deerfoot. And then you are slowing as you make your way past Stoney Trail in the southeast. We're not seeing any reported stalls or collisions otherwise around the city, but volume very steady as you make your way in and out of downtown. For Crowchild, both directions of 16th Avenue, and then McKnight Boulevard, both directions approaching and passing Deerfoot, you're also heavily backed up. Now, if you are making your way further north out of the city, we are busy making our way up to the Balzac overpass. But if there are any other problems you do spot, you can pass those off at 403-291-0066. 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Here's your weather forecast now with meteorologist Kevin Stanfield.
14: Most of our afternoon is mainly sunny with only a slight chance now for any form of evening drizzle, and that will be about the extent of it, as we're otherwise expecting partly cloudy conditions. Your average high is 19.2 degrees for this time of year. Today's high slips from that just slightly at 18 degrees with an overnight low staying near 10.
2: It is currently 17 degrees in Calgary and mainly cloudy. 660 News time, 403.
4: The next time you renew your Alberta driver's license, you'll need to bring along your birth certificate or passport.
2: 660's Andrea Montgomery has more on when this whole thing will officially roll out.
7: Starting July 2nd, the province is going to start rolling out the new ID cards we've been hearing a lot about. They will replace your driver's license, healthcare card, and whatever citizenship papers you have to carry.
6: One card, that's it. And we're doing it at no extra cost because Albertans shouldn't have to pay more for something that just makes sense.
5: Other provinces have already moved away from paper healthcare cards, and countries like Finland, Italy, and Brazil already include citizenship markers on ID.
7: In order to receive that new card, though, you do have to prove you have business being in Alberta at all. Registry agents will want to see your old healthcare card, license, and proof that you're legally entitled to be in Canada. That could come in the form of a birth certificate, your Nexus card, passport status card, or refugee claimant document. If you are unable to prove your citizenship, your healthcare number will not be added to the ID. The new ID cards will also have enhanced security features to protect against fraud. I'm Andrea Montgomery.
4: Law enforcement calling it sickening and deeply disturbing. Over 500,000 child exploitation files have been found at an Okotoks home. 660's Ariel O'Shea reports.
7: 35-year-old Corey Earhart of Okotoks has been arrested and charged with possessing and accessing child sexual abuse materials. Over 500,000 child sexual exploitation photos and videos spanning several hard drives and computers were seized from his home last week. It's being called one of the largest collections the Internet Child Exploitation Unit has ever encountered. Mike Tucker is with Alert.
15: Disturbing for us to see a collection of this size and just how this could have been used to trade with other like-minded individuals and just fueling demand for this type of material on the internet.
7: Tucker says the investigation is continuing as officers examine the seized devices.
15: Our forensic technicians will be poring over what the materials that were seized, looking for other clues. They always are mindful of, are there children in danger? Could someone potentially be rescued? So they have a lot of work to do.
7: A photo of the suspect is available on citynews.ca. Contact police or Crime Stoppers if you have any information. I'm Ariel O'Shea.
2: The premier is in Quebec City looking to build a working relationship between her government and Quebec, but with separation the elephant in the room. 660's Alejandro Melgar has more.
16: Daniel Smith at a fireside chat with business leaders says Quebec is familiar with the issue of separation. Remarking on the October separation petition in Alberta and Quebec's previous referendums, she wants to prove to separatists a unified Canada works.
17: I am here to build new linkages as our two provinces, Alberta and Quebec, Quiberta, I guess we're calling it, truly model the ideals our country was built on.
16: She says Alberta plastics and materials feed into Quebec's manufacturing industries, which supply machinery, electronics, and transportation equipment used in heavy industry. Smith recently warned Alberta separation would cost $400 billion, which separatists say is inflated and completely false. Her comments also come as the newly elected Quebec premier showed favor for an east-west pipeline, Smith saying she was keen to discuss. I'm Alejandro Melgar.
4: Well, relief from the high price of the pumps won't be coming from the province in the short term, at least. This after the Canadian Federation of Independent Business called for an immediate stop to Alberta's gas tax yesterday, saying many of their members see high fuel prices as one of their top concerns. In a statement to the 660 newsroom, Alberta's finance minister did not speak of any immediate tax cut, instead pointed to the province's tax relief program and the fact the next quarter starts in July. Spokesperson Juliana Rodriguez says Alberta's taxes on fuel are the second lowest in the country and expects to have more to say in the coming weeks. If the price of WTI oil averages $90 a barrel or more from May 18th to June 15th, then the entire 13 centiliter gas tax will be removed until October.
2: The Prime Minister says a U.S. proposal to tack on an additional tariff on Canada and other countries who don't do enough to stop forced labor was not a surprise. Mark Carney says his government will introduce legislation soon.
18: We have been preparing ways to reinforce the regime that we have. We made some changes earlier this year on things that candidly were not as effective, so there's ways we can change things legislatively. We'll be proposing that to the House in the coming weeks before the House rises.
2: He adds that the new 10% tariff would not apply to goods compliant under the current free trade agreement.
4: The Alberta government looking to technology to help deal with a shortage of skilled trade workers. Part of a two-year pilot project unveiled today. Details with 660's Darren Rathwell.
10: The province says it's a project they're spending $4 million on. Want to make it easier for workers in the trades to learn new skills while still being employed. Speeding up certification, says Jobs Minister Joseph Scow.
9: Amongst the biggest challenges faced today is the skilled labor shortage that, if left unsolved, will place an economic ceiling on our province.
10: AI-enabled tools to assess your knowledge, identify gaps, and then focus training. 200 workers to be supported by the program to start, but Curtis Hogan with the Christian Labor Association, a partner on the project, says they have bigger plans.
9: This is an Alberta-wide initiative. It'll be rolled out and marketed across the board. And so the programming will be far beyond this pilot project.
10: Workers in high-demand trades said to be a focus of the program, including those in ironworking, welding, and steam fitter pipe fitting. I'm Darren Rathwell.
2: Premiers, energy ministers, CEOs, and a throng of international visitors are poised to descend on Calgary next week when the annual Global Energy Show kicks off against a vastly different backdrop than the event last year. Nick Semaine is Senior Vice President at organizer DMG Events. He says the show is expecting a surge in international delegates and exhibitors.
19: There's just a tremendous amount of interest here, and I think confidence that it's a market on the rise when it comes to energy. And there's a lot of interest in that, and I think justifiably so, because it's quite a story.
2: Sabain says 500 exhibitors are expected on the trade show floor, an increase of more than 10% from a year earlier, many of them international pavilions that haven't been there in the past. The show is at the BMO Center at Stampede Park, June 9th through the 11th.
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4: 660 News Time, 411, traffic and weather together. 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
13: Well, Deerfoot Trail busy in both directions with afternoon delays, but northbound Deerfoot, just as you are, this is the midway point between McKenzie Lake and 130th, but we are dealing with an issue on the go. You're seeing delays here in southbound Deerfoot. You're also slowing as you make your way past, so do keep that in mind if you're traveling in that area. Now, northbound Deerfoot Trail also seeing some very heavy delays as you make your way up to 17th Avenue, and then you're going to continue to see pockets of heavier volume as you make your way up to Stony Trail. Now, westbound Glenmore, we are also dealing with police on scene between Crowchild and 37th Street Southwest. So westbound Glenmore busy making your way towards Stony Trail on the west side of the city, and eastbound Glenmore, you're seeing steadier delays as you try to make your way towards Stony on the east side. Now Crowchild also seeing steady delays. It's still backed up through the downtown core and 16th Avenue, only getting busier and busier. We're still seeing those steady delays for both eastbound and westbound McKnight. And then we have delays for both directions of Blackfoot as you're making your way to Glenmore and once again towards Deerfoot, and southbound Barlow also heavily backed up. It's backed up in all directions at Barlow and 114th Avenue in the southeast as you do continue to deal with those lane closures. Now, if you do come across any other issues, though, you can always pass those off at 403-291-0066. 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Here's your weather forecast with meteorologist Kevin Stanfield.
14: Under a partly cloudy sky, we'll drop to a low of 10 degrees for this evening, maintaining partly cloudy conditions through Thursday with a late afternoon storm risk as west wind will bound between 20 and 30 kilometers per hour. Your high hits 22 degrees with a low of 11. For today, southeast wind up to 30 kilometers per hour returns our high to 18.
4: Right now it's 17, nice and sunny. 660 News Time, 412. As Canada's economy shows signs of stalling, with Stats Canada reporting two consecutive quarters of decline, putting us into a technical recession. Consumers looking for a break should watch international headlines. AIMCO chief economist John David says, despite business uncertainty nationally, it's the price of oil driving sticker shock.
24: Everything rests upon the outcome of the U.S.-Iran conflict and whether there would be a peace agreement soon to be negotiated. And so we don't have an idea for sure as to when we're going to be removing that layer of uncertainty on oil prices, but we need to get the shipping lanes open in that Strait of Hormuz.
4: He believes the technical recession result of a slow grind rather than any sharp downturn. Top stories are coming up next.
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4: Good afternoon. It is mainly sunny and 17 degrees. I'm Mark Strachik. Here are the top stories this afternoon. The Alberta government says it'll start rolling out those new 3-in-1 ID cards next month, beginning July 2nd. New driver's licenses or ID cards for those who don't drive will include Alberta healthcare numbers as well as citizenship markers. A move the government says will streamline access to services to get the citizenship marker. You'd need to bring in a passport or birth certificate when you renew. Well, law enforcement calling it sickening and deeply disturbing. They've seized more than 500,000 files containing child sexual exploitation material, videos and photos from a home in Okotoks late last month. A 35-year-old man from the community is facing charges. 660 News Time, 4:15. Now 660 Sports from Sportsnet 960 The Fan. Here's Sandra Persina.
13: Mark, Felix Auger-Aliassime's run at Roland Garros is over. The Canadian falling in four sets in the French Open quarterfinals to Flavio Caboli. So this marked Auger-Aliassime's deepest run at this Grand Slam. Meantime, Canada's Gabriela Dabrowski and her partner Evan King through to the mixed doubles final. Canadian captain Alphonso Davies remaining doubtful for the FIFA World Cup opener as he continues to recover from a hamstring injury. He trained on his own today in Montreal, part of a growing list of Canadians managing injuries ahead of the tournament. It is game one of the NBA Finals, the Knicks at the Spurs. Broadcaster Jason Timpf giving New York the edge.
11: So I think the Knicks are going to score more easily against the Spurs defense than the Thunder did, which automatically kind of like throws this dynamic in place where the Spurs will then suddenly have to have more offensive success than they did against the Thunder defense.
13: Now it's game day for the Calgary Surge, searching for their first win of the CEBL season. They're in Niagara. The Blue Jays in Atlanta, first pitch about an hour away on Sportsnet. Patrick Corbin getting the start. And closer to home, finally, we get that breakthrough in the weather. So that means the Okotoks Dogs back at it, home to the Lethbridge Bulls. Goes just after 7 over at Siemens Stadium. Sports at 15 and 45 past the hour or anytime at sportsnet.ca.
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4: Well, from basement flooding and pooling on the roads, Calgarians did their best to weather that rain event over the last few days. But for the city's unhoused, heavy rain was much more than just an inconvenience. Here's 660 Shilpa Downton.
28: Days of rain and wind are pushing more people indoors, and Calgary shelters are feeling those effects firsthand. David Conrad is the Senior Director of Community Engagement at the Mustard Seed.
29: We are seeing increased demand, and I would imagine if we're seeing it at our shelters, we're likely seeing it across the city as well. People are looking for a place to get warm, to get safe, to get dried off.
28: He says for some, getting stuck in the rain can mean that everything they own is soaked, and they're wearing cold and wet clothes for days.
29: That's a pretty uncomfortable and pretty horrible experience. And that's the reality that many of our people are facing right now when we're having extended days of rain and wind like we've had.
28: Conrad says they're running low on supplies, and with more unsettled weather ahead, the Mustard Seed is looking for waterproof jackets, ponchos, dry socks, and clean underwear. I'm Shilpa Downton.
4: Well, down in California, new details this afternoon on how a hostage standoff ended in a Chase Bank building in Bakersfield early this morning.
2: After over 15 hours of holding hostages inside the bank building, initially 10 hostages, but over the hours, two were released. Eventually, the FBI's elite hostage rescue team moved in out of fears that 41-year-old Anthony Searles Harris was becoming erratic and one hostage needed medication for diabetes. They moved in, killing Searles Harris and rescuing the hostages. The FBI's Sid Patel.
5: He was no stranger to law enforcement and has a criminal history of using weapons to commit violent offenses.
2: Police believe Searles Harris wanted to target the bank, but actually went to the wrong floor of the building and held employees of Kern County School Superintendent's Office. Alex Stone, ABC News.
4: And outgoing Governor General Mary Simon says it was the honor of a lifetime to serve in the post for the past 5 years. Simon made the remarks at a send-off ceremony earlier today in Ottawa, days before her term officially concludes. The Prime Minister says Canada's grateful for her service and efforts to further Indigenous reconciliation. Mark Carney announced in May retired Supreme Court Justice Louise Arbour would succeed Simon as Canada's next Governor General. Arbour will be installed in a formal ceremony on Monday. Coming up, traffic and weather together on the ones, and more on summer skiing coming to Sunshine Village.
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4: 660 News, time 421, traffic and weather together. In the traffic center, here's Michelle Yee.
13: Well, we are going to start northbound Deerfoot Trail, just midway between Mackenzie Lake and 130th. We are dealing with a collision. Now, it is off to the left-hand shoulder. Big thanks to Mark for letting us know, but you are seeing delays. It's a bit tight in that left-hand lane as you're making your way through, so keep that in mind. Now, thank you for all your calls on this one as well. Northbound Deerfoot Trail, just past 17th Avenue. We were also dealing with a stalled vehicle in the left-hand lane. Tow truck has arrived. It does look like it's just been cleared out, but northbound Deerfoot, you are busy from Pagan as you're heading further north. And of course, southbound Deerfoot Trail, you are seeing stop and go as you make your way towards Anderson. Now, both directions of Glenmore seeing heavy delays as we make our way home. But westbound Glenmore, we are still dealing with police on scene between Crowchild and 37th Street in the southwest. So that is adding extra delays through that area. Of course, Crowchild is busy. We're also seeing westbound Richmond Road backed up as you try to make your way towards Sarcee Trail. We're seeing delays for Blackfoot, Barlow, as well as 16th Avenue in both directions. Eastbound 16th Avenue, you're backed up from Barlow as you try to make your way further east out of the city. Do expect delays for both directions of McKnight, Métis Trail, as well as Beddington Trail. Northbound Shaganapi also seeing some steady delays as you make your way up to John Laurie Boulevard. Now, no issues. We are making our way in and out of city limits without too many major delays, but it is busy as heading north out of the city at the moment. If you do come across, though, any other problems, you can always pass those on at 403-291-0066. 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Here's your weather forecast now with meteorologist Kevin Stanfield.
14: We have a mix of sun and cloud moving in later on this evening. That brings us a slight chance for some drizzle. Southeast wind will go between 20 and 30 kilometers per hour for this evening with a high of 18 and a low of 10 degrees. Then partly cloudy for Thursday with a late afternoon storm risk as west wind reaches 30 kilometers per hour. The high gets to 22 with a low of 11. A mix of sun and cloud is also expected Friday with south wind up to 40 kilometers per hour and a high of 21.
4: Right now in Calgary, it's mainly cloudy, 17 degrees, 660 news time, 423.
8: Everything Calgary.
4: Well, the recent rain event that brought around 100 millimeters to Calgary also saw 10 to 15 centimeters of snow fall in the mountains. That's led to even more excitement about skiing to kick off summer at Sunshine Village. More on that with City News reporter Phoenix Phillips, who's out in Banff today.
10: Ecstatic. Can't wait. That's the response from BVM Marketing Kendra Scurfield, who says all hands are on deck to make this happen. With still over 1,000 centimeters of snow on the hill in May, it was not hard to convince her staff to reopen, so she made the call. Now, the last time skiing, summer skiing, was offered up here was 4 years ago. And before that, 1991, a rare event. As for expectations, Schofield says Strawberry Lift will be open along with a hotel. Expect a fun atmosphere with DJs and entertainment in the village planned. Oh yeah, and bring your sunscreen. 3 weeks of summer skiing begins June 20th through July 5th. Phoenix Phillips, City News, Banff.
4: Well, Calgarians being encouraged to get active as part of the Participaction Community Challenge. The month-long competition aims to find Canada's most active community with a grand prize of $100,000 for local sport and recreation programs. Participaction says every walk, bike ride, or fitness class can help boost a community score. Diana Dampier with the Participaction says the challenge is open to everyone.
15: No set parameter to how intense the activity your sport needs to be. So it could be an office fit break. They could go on and track on behalf of the group that went for an office fit break or a walking meeting. It could be a weekend hockey practice that people track or even school recesses.
4: The challenge runs throughout June with the community in Alberta also winning a regional prize of $5,000. The 660 News Radio Market Minute is next.
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4: 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Now the Market Minute with John Lutherby.
21: Prime Minister Carney says his Liberal government soon to propose legislation to stop forced labor in supply chains. The news coming after the Trump administration proposed a 10% additional tariff on Canada and other countries following an investigation into the practice. The new tariff would not apply to goods compliant under the Canada-US-Mexico Agreement, also known as CUSMA. The Newfoundland and Labrador Premier Tony Wakeham's appealing for help from the federal government as a strike looms from workers on Marine Atlantic ferries. The Premier writing to the Federal Transport Minister Wednesday, asking him to maintain the essential service designation of the ferry between Newfoundland and Nova Scotia. Wakeham's letter says he recognizes workers' rights, but he sees the ferry service as a lifeline since much of Newfoundland and Labrador's food and essential goods arrive by ferry. Marine Atlantic is a federal crown corporation operating year-round and seasonal routes between Nova Scotia as well as Newfoundland. Wednesday's markets looking nothing like Tuesday's after setting a record the day before. Bay Street giving back more than 1% in the red by 367. The Dow was up by 620 points. The NASDAQ lower by 239. Both the NASDAQ and the S&P saw nine-day winning streaks come to an end. The Canadian dollar losing almost a third of 1 cent, 71.97 cents. U.S. At the Business Center, I'm John Leatherby.
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4: Now time for the regional weather forecast. Edmonton tonight's cloudy, the low 12 there, 18 with showers tomorrow afternoon. Red Deer tonight, a low of 9, tomorrow cloudy up to 18. Banff and Canmore, clouds, showers, the low 7. Tomorrow cloudy with a 60% chance of some showers and 17. Lethbridge, a few clouds, the low 9. Tomorrow windy and 21. And in Medicine Hat, cloudy with a good chance of showers tonight and 10. Tomorrow, 60% chance of showers, 24. 660 News Time, 4:30.
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32: Good afternoon. It's Wednesday, June 3rd. I'm Pete Curtis.
4: And I'm Mark Strachik in Calgary. Sunshine 17. Here's what's making news right now.
13: Alberta, we're finally getting rid of these.
4: Next time you renew your license, your Alberta health care number will go on that card, but you'll need to bring some extra paperwork with you.
33: Children in a sexualized manner with various photos and videos.
4: A disturbing case in Okotoks where police have seized one of the largest collections of child sexual exploitation materials ever found in Alberta.
32: Premier Danielle Smith is in Quebec City where she's telling business leaders Quebec and Alberta should work towards a stronger economic alliance.
34: The province calls it one of the biggest challenges Alberta faces, and they're rolling out plans to take it on.
35: We are moving towards more flexible, responsive approaches. That includes AI-enabled tools.
4: Mixed results for Canadians at the French Open, and we preview Game 1 of the NBA Finals. Sports at 45.
36: Down day across North American markets. The Dow was in the red by 620 points. Bay Street off by 367. A win streak comes to an end for both the NASDAQ and the S&P. Business at 56.
4: 660 News Time, 431.
32: Traffic and weather together on the ones. In the traffic center, here's Michelle Yee.
13: Well, we do have the sunshine, no puddles, but we are seeing potholes around the city and heavy volume as well. It is busy for southbound Deerfoot, making your way towards Anderson. And then do keep in mind northbound Deerfoot Trail, just midpoint between Mackenzie Lake and 130th Avenue. We've got a collision off to the left-hand shoulder, so you're seeing some light delays as you make your way through that stretch. And then northbound Deerfoot at 17th Avenue, that earlier stalled vehicle in the left-hand shoulder. Shoulder and lane. That has been cleared out. Again, northbound Deerfoot Trail, though, you are going to be a bit busy from Pagan as you make your way further north in the city. Now, westbound Glenmore, we have police on scene between Crowchild and 37th Street in the southwest. You're also going to see them on the off-ramp from southbound 37th Street onto westbound Glenmore, so do expect some steady delays, not only for westbound Glenmore, but eastbound Glenmore as well. Now, in the southeast, we also have a new collision at Auburn Meadows Drive and 52nd Street Southeast, so you're seeing delays there. Do expect busy conditions for Crowchild, both directions downtown, all feeder routes in and out. And of course, we're still seeing steady delays for 16th Avenue in both directions, as well as McKnight Boulevard. Now, if you do come across, though, any other problems, you can always pass those off at 403-291-0066. 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Here's your weather forecast with meteorologist Kevin Stanfield.
14: Mainly sunny for most of the afternoon with a few extra clouds rolling in later on this evening. That brings a slight chance for drizzle with southeast wind from 20 to 30 kilometers per hour. The high gets to 18 degrees with a low of 10. On Thursday, partly cloudy with a late afternoon storm risk as west wind reaches 30 kilometers per hour and gets our high to 22. The overnight low there is 11.
4: Right now in Calgary, it's mainly sunny and 17. 660 News Time, 4:33.
32: As of July 2nd, when you go to renew your driver's license, you will need to bring some extra paperwork with you.
4: With our top story, 660's Andrea Montgomery has more on the changes on the way for Alberta IDs. The new cards will start rolling out July 2nd with the Alberta One Card, as it's being called.
35: The province is introducing that updated ID that will combine driver's license, healthcare information, and add a citizenship marker. But before you can get it, you will need to show documents proving who you are and that you are legally entitled to be in Canada. Canada. That means bringing things like a birth certificate or a passport, along with your current ID and healthcare card, to show the agent at renewal. If you cannot provide that proof, your health number will not be added to the card. The province says the new IDs will also come with stronger security features, but the cost will stay the same as a regular renewal.
0: This is about making everyday life simpler and making government services easier to access when you need them.
2: It's a practical change that saves time and makes life easier.
0: So are we tossing these into the shredder?
2: Whoa, we better go to the registry and get our new cards for sale.
35: I'm Andrea Montgomery.
32: Premier Danielle Smith, in her first public event in Quebec City, delivered a short speech in French and commiserated over the playoff demise of the Montreal Canadiens. Smith told business leaders today that she thinks Alberta and Quebec should forge ahead with a stronger economic alliance.
2: I'm here to reinforce the Alberta-Quebec relationship to ensure our governments, our economies, and our peoples are building strong, autonomous provinces within a united Canada. Like Quebec, our relationship with the federal government hasn't always been easy. We've both dealt with an Ottawa that has refused to listen to our needs and ignored the constitutional rights of our provinces.
32: Smith called on business leaders to deepen their connections with Alberta and said she'd do the same upon returning home.
4: Investigators say a massive collection of more than 500,000 child sexual exploitation files has been discovered in Okotoks. 660's Ariel O'Shea reports.
5: Alert says its Internet Child Exploitation Unit launched the investigation in January after receiving information about a suspect allegedly uploading child sexual exploitation material online. Investigators later searched an Okotoks home, seizing several computers and hard drives. Police say the collection allegedly belonged to 35-year-old Corey Earhart, who is charged with possessing and accessing child sexual abuse materials. Alert spokesperson Mike Tucker explains what exactly they seized.
33: Media that are depicting, you know, beyond kind of nude imagery, but children in a sexualized manner with various photos and videos. And this is materials that he would have collected online and in some cases probably the dark web.
5: Tucker adds the sheer volume of materials is unlike anything they've ever encountered.
33: Sadly, this is one of the largest collections the ICE unit has ever encountered. Just by comparison, in the past year, it almost dwarfs that number. This is a massive collection.
5: He is grateful they found this and hopes this will help some of the people in the photos and videos. The investigation remains ongoing. I'm Ariel O'Shea.
32: The Northwest Calgary Child Care Center is in hot water for failing to provide adequate supervision. That from the province, which also said Fit Kids Care on Silver Springs Boulevard has also failed to report incidents and ensure children's behavior is corrected appropriately. Education and Child Care Alberta has put the center on probation until they improve. For the next several months, the province has put a safety plan in place to make sure the kids are cared for properly. The families who want to move their children can contact the government's Child Care Connect helpline.
4: Well, it appears no break on Alberta's gas tax is in the offing, at least not immediately. The province called upon to kill the tax as soon as possible by the Canadian Federation of Independent Business. Told you that story yesterday, but in a statement to 660 News today, the finance ministry didn't speak of an immediate cut. Rather, they pointed to Alberta's tax relief program under which gas taxes may be adjusted. Spokesperson Juliana Rodriguez says the program will start its next quarter July 1st, and more information will be shared in the coming weeks. If the price of WTI averages over $90 a barrel for 20 days from late May to mid-June, the 13-cent-a-liter gas tax would be fully removed.
32: Whether it's homes, schools, or roads, the province says it's looking to grease the wheels on developing Alberta, and it's looking to technology to help. 660's Darren Rathwell has that story.
34: The province calls it one of the biggest challenges Alberta faces, and they're moving to deal with it.
6: The purpose of this program is to streamline the training to make sure we have the workforce to meet the demands of tomorrow.
34: Jobs Minister Joseph Scow announcing a $4 million pilot project for skilled trades workers. Openings for around 200 workers to start. Miles McDougall is Minister of Advanced Education.
7: We are moving towards more flexible, responsive approaches that better reflect the realities of today's workforce. That includes AI-enabled tools.
34: The tech to assess a worker's knowledge, identify gaps, then focus their training. Curtis Hogan is with the Christian Labor Association, a partner on the project. He says Alberta's apprenticeship system works well, but still, roadblocks in the way for some.
6: Mother of three, who's a carpenter, who's a journey person earning their top wage and has to take that time away from their job and responsibilities, as well as take a pay cut to go to school, right?
34: I'm Darren Rathwell.
4: Well, Prime Minister Carney says his government will soon propose legislation to stop forced labor in supply chains. And 660's John Lethierby explains it has to do with the latest tariff threat from the U.S.
36: The news comes after the Trump administration proposed a 10% additional tariff on Canada and other countries following an investigation into forced labor in supply chains. The new tariff would not apply to goods compliant under the Canada-U.S.-Mexico Agreement on Trade, known as CUSMA. The prime minister says the proposed tariffs, not a surprise, and Canada supports the goal of stopping forced labor. This country already has legislation intended to curb forced labor in supply chains, which requires annual reports to the federal government, but Carney says his government has been preparing for ways to reinforce that regimen. I'm John Lethierby.
32: Yeah, collisions and issues on Deerfoot, Glenmore Trail, Auburn Bay, and 14th Street Northwest. Traffic and weather together in 60 seconds. 660 News Time, 440.
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32: 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With your ride home in the traffic center, here's Michelle.
13: Well, it's nice to see the sunshine again as we make our way back home. But if you are making way on Glenmore, both directions of Glenmore seeing heavy delays at the moment. And then westbound Glenmore, we still have police on scene between Crowchild and 37th Street in the southwest. If you're making your way along southbound 37th Street, trying to connect onto westbound Glenmore, police also on that on-ramp. So do expect some extra delays as you make your way through. Now, northbound Deerfoot, just midway between Mackenzie Lake and 130th Avenue in the southeast, we were dealing with a collision in the left-hand shoulder. That has been all cleared up, but both directions at Deerfoot, you are seeing heavy delays as well as you make your way through the city. Now, in the southeast, we do have a collision at Auburn Meadows Drive at 52nd Street Southeast, so do expect some delays as you make your way through that stretch. And then we do have a new collision northbound 14th Street. Well, this is actually a stalled vehicle, northbound 14th Street at 24th Avenue in the northwest. The left-hand lane is blocked there, so do stay to the right as you make your way through. And then northbound Shaganappy Trail, just north of 40th Avenue in the northwest. We've got a new collision on the go, so delays are quickly building up as you make your way through that stretch. Now, all major routes seeing heavy delays. You're also busy for highways surrounding the city as well. If you do come across any other problems, so you can always pass those on at 403-291-0066. Let's take turns watering our lands and landscapes to protect Calgary's water supply. You can find your days and times at calgary.ca/when-to-water. Here's your weather forecast now with meteorologist Kevin Stanfield.
14: 18 degrees is our high for this afternoon with southeast wind from 20 to 30 kilometers per hour. The low falls back to 10 degrees. A mix of sun and cloud on Thursday brings a late afternoon storm risk with a high of 22 and a low of 11. And the same storm risk persists on Friday. Partly cloudy otherwise with south wind up to 40 kilometers per hour. Friday's high hits 21.
32: Right now in Calgary, mainly cloudy and 17 degrees. Ottawa is directing the CRTC to abandon plans to triple streamers' contributions to Canadian content and will instead invest $600 million in the sector. The regulator had proposed requiring services such as Netflix to contribute 15% of Canadian revenues. Asked whether the decision is another concession to the U.S., Prime Minister Mark Carney says the government was looking at how much the new policy would cost Canadians. Culture Minister Mark Miller says trade concerns raised by the U.S. were a factor, but not the only reason for the change. Conservatives had criticized the move by the CRTC, saying it would have meant higher prices for Canadians. The NBA Finals get underway tonight, and the Blue Jays look for a win in Atlanta. Sandra has sports in about 2 minutes. And in 60 seconds, the latest headlines. 660 News Time, 4:43.
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32: It's mainly cloudy and 17 degrees in downtown Calgary. Here's the making news right now. You won't believe what you'll have to do the next time you go to renew your driver's license or ID card. Beginning July 2nd, you will need to bring papers to prove your citizenship. The new ID will function as a driver's license and a health care card with your number on the back. But the health care number will only be added if you provide proof of Canadian citizenship. That means you will have to bring along your birth certificate, passport status card, or refugee claimant document. The new card will be the same price as a regular renewal. The province has launched a two-year pilot project which will look towards technology to help deal with a shortage of skilled trade workers. Jobs Minister Joseph Scow says the $4 million program will make it easier for workers and trades to learn new skills while at the same time still being employed. AI-enabled tools will assess a worker's knowledge and identify gaps, then focus on training. The trades in focus include ironworking, welding, and steam fitter pipe fitting. Now, 660 Sports, Sportsnet 960. Here's Sandra Persina.
13: Pete, Felix Auger-Aliassime's French Open run coming to an end in the quarterfinals, falling to Flavio Caboli. It marks a career-best showing for the Canadian at Roland Garros. Canada's Gabby Dabrowski and her partner Evan King punching their ticket to the mixed doubles final. Alphonso Davies continuing to rehab ahead of the FIFA World Cup. The Canadian captain training away from the main group as he deals with a hamstring issue.
19: Started doing some light ball work today. Started doing some, you know, changing directions. Yeah, recovery's going well, and I'm feeling good.
13: And Canada plays Ireland Friday, which is the final tune-up. The NBA playoffs tipping off in San Antonio with the Spurs home to the Knicks. Victor Wembanyama on facing a New York squad that's won 11 straight.
20: It's a great team of experienced guys who are not here by chance, but by relentless effort over the years, and very different career paths for all of them.
13: Now in the CEBL, the Calgary Surge winless on the season, hoping to change that in Niagara versus the 2-3 River Lions. A road set rolling on for the Blue Jays at the Braves. It goes at 5:15 on Sportsnet, so inching closer here. And closer to home over at Siemens Stadium, the Okotoks Dogs putting their undefeated record on the line. They host Lethbridge at 7:05. Sports at 15 and 45 past the hour, or head to sportsnet.ca.
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32: 6:60 news time, 4:48. A new wave of strikes between the U.S. and Iran. The Pentagon says it shot down several Iranian drones targeting U.S. forces in Kuwait. ABC News White House correspondent Karen Travers tells us what these attacks mean for peace talks.
0: This has been a ceasefire for weeks now, but the strikes have been going back and forth between the U.S. and Iran. But this is targeting a passenger air terminal there at an airport. And so we haven't heard directly from the president and the White House on this yet. But, you know, they have certainly indicated that, in their view, the ceasefire has been holding, even as the president has said recently that it was on life support.
1: Karen Travers, ABC News, Washington.
32: Well, the wet weather this week has been pushing more people indoors, and Calgary shelters are feeling those effects firsthand. 660's Shilpa Doughton is hearing from one shelter, which says they're completely full and running low on everything.
2: It's not just wipers and sump pumps working overtime this week. Local shelters are still feeling the added pressure from the heavy rain. And spaces like the Mustard Seed have been pushed to the max.
3: We were at about 95% capacity before this crazy weather pattern, and now we're at around 100% capacity. And so we are seeing increased demand, and I would imagine if we're seeing it at our shelters, we're likely seeing it across the city as well.
2: That's the shelter's Senior Director of Community Engagement, David Conrad. He says frontline teams are navigating complex challenges right now, including addictions, while trying to keep people safe and connected to services.
3: It takes a community to really rally around our most vulnerable neighbors in a season like this. So whether it's a financial donation or clothing donation, volunteering to serve coffee or help make a warm meal.
2: And with several more wet days in the forecast, the Mustard Seed is looking for waterproof jackets, ponchos, warm socks, and underwear. I'm Shilpa Downton.
32: Coming up in 60 seconds, traffic and weather together on the ones. And ahead of the mark admitted at 56, we preview the start of the NBA Finals tonight. 6:60 News Time, 4:50.
5: When you say Canada, everybody thinks about the beaver. 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Steve from Green Fox Windows here to tell you that the red fox is one of the most common mammals in the country. 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
32: It's 4:51 and time for traffic and weather together on the ones. With your ride home this afternoon, here's Michelle Yee.
13: Well, we are seeing C trains running on time. Of course, highways surrounding the city, we do continue to see heavier delays picking up, but we are going to start off in the northwest. Now, eastbound Stoney, just after Beddington Trail in the northwest, we do have a stalled vehicle. Now, they've moved over to the right-hand shoulder as much as possible, but it's busy as you are trying to make your way through, and it's a bit tight as well. Now, westbound Stoney, just at 11th Street in the northeast, we've also got a new issue on the go. You're backed up to Deerfoot at the moment, so do keep that in mind if you're traveling in that area. Now, westbound John Laurie Boulevard, just as you're approaching Shaganappy Trail, we've got a stalled vehicle in the right-hand lane. We do have tow trucks on scene. Big thanks to Bonnie and Zool for letting us know about that one. Do keep in mind, northbound Shaganappy, just past 40th Avenue in the northwest. It does look like this collision is clearing out, but you are still seeing some heavier delays there. And then northbound 14th Street at 24th Avenue in the northwest, we've got a stalled vehicle in the left-hand lane. Now, do keep in mind police presence of on westbound Glenmore between Crowchild and 37th Street Southwest. So that's adding some extra delays to Glenmore this afternoon. And then we have one other collision on the go. This is at Auburn Meadows Drive and 52nd Street in the southeast. So you're seeing delays in all directions. Now, all routes still heavily backed up as you try to make your way home. We do have the sunshine, but you do need a little patience. Downtown also very heavily backed up, including feeder routes in and out. But if you do see any other problems getting in your way, you can pass those off at 403-291-0000. 1-800-926-7066. 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Here's your weather forecast now with meteorologist Kevin Stanfield.
14: It's partly cloudy as we head into this evening with a slight chance for drizzle, mainly sunny to carry us through the afternoon with a high of 18 and a low of 10. Partly cloudy on Thursday with a chance for some late afternoon storms. That feature is going to repeat as we carry through Friday and Saturday. Thursday's high hits 22. Again, a chance for storms on Friday with a high of 21. Then on to the afternoon for Saturday. It happens again. A slight chance for afternoon storms with a high of 19.
32: It is currently 17 degrees in Calgary and mainly cloudy. The NBA Finals start tonight. It's a legacy franchise from Manhattan against one of the game's up-and-coming young stars. Game time, 6:30. 660 Simon Bennett looks ahead to Game 1.
4: Have you seen or heard the playoff scenes around New York? The Knicks haven't lost a game since April 23rd, looking for their first Larry O'B since 1973. But many are picking the San Antonio Spurs, coming out of a stronger Western Conference, and with their unicorn, all 7'4" of Victor Wembanyama at just 22, nobody plays like he does.

0: Now 41-20 to lead the league. As for Toronto, they've slipped back to 29-32. Their resilience being tested once again. Sportsnet's Ben Nicholson-Smith.
1: They need to find consistency, and that can allow them to get back to 500 and ultimately over it, because as weak as the American League is, whoever's in the wildcard spots by the end of the year are going to have to be a substantial amount above 500.
0: On a positive note, Dylan Cease, Max Scherzer, and Shane Bieber are all tentatively slated for rehab starts at AAA this week. Alejandro Kirk will begin a rehab assignment today as well. I'm Brijesh Dave.
2: There's a new recall for thousands of Ford SUVs. Here's the AP's Hyatt Panjwani.
3: Ford is recalling almost 420,000 vehicles because of a seatbelt issue that could result in an injury if there's a crash. The National Highway Traffic Safety Administration said in a report that the recall includes certain Ford Expedition and Lincoln Navigator vehicles with model years 2018 through 2022. Ford also issued a do not drive warning for thousands of Bronco, Sport, and Maverick vehicles due to problems with the vehicle suspension systems. That recall involves 4,600 Bronco Sport vehicles with model years 2021 through 2026 and Maverick vehicles with model years 2022 through 2026. I'm Haya Panjwani.
2: A rough day on North American stock markets. The TSX down 367 points. 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
8: Broadcom reporting weaker than expected revenue in its fiscal second quarter earnings in the report after Wednesday's bell. Leading up to the report, revenue had surged in recent quarters, driven by demand for custom AI chips, the stock dropping by 5% as a result. While Canada's a leading aluminum producer, there's little it can do to quickly boost supply during the current global aluminum crisis, says one commodities expert. Aluminum prices have hit a four-year high after the war in Iran knocked out two-thirds of the Gulf region's aluminum production. The disrupted metal, widely used across industries, primarily as transportation, construction, packaging, and electronics. With ongoing shipping disruptions in the Strait of Hormuz, global buyers are looking to secure alternative supply chains, but most Canadian smelters are already running at full capacity. One of the biggest losers on the Dow for a Wednesday, IBM down 7.1%, Salesforce lower as well by 5%, as was Honeywell. Wednesday's market's looking nothing like Tuesday's. After setting a record the day before, Bay Street giving back more than a percent in the red by 367. The Dow was off by 620 points. The NASDAQ lower by 239. Both the NASDAQ and the S&P saw nine-day winning streaks come to an end. The Canadian dollar losing almost a third of 1 cent, 71.97 cents U.S. At the Business Center, I'm John Leatherby.
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1: Good afternoon. It's Wednesday, June 3rd. I'm Mark Strachick.
2: And I'm Pete Curtis. In Calgary, mainly cloudy and 17 degrees. Here's the Speaking News right now.
1: Breaking news out of the Beltline this afternoon. A person been rushed to hospital after being shot in a park just blocks off 17th Avenue. City police have several people in custody.
3: Disturbing for us to see a collection of this size.
4: Over 500,000 child sexual exploitation files have been found at an Okotoks home.
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9: Felix Auger-Aliassime's run at Roland Garros is over. The NBA Finals tip off in San Antonio. Sports at 15.
10: 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The Dow down 620 points. The TSX off 367. 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
1: Traffic and weather together on the ones in the 660 News Radio Traffic Center. 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
11: Well, it is busy heading out in every direction as you make your way out of the city, but westbound Stoney, just at 11th Street in the Northeast, we do have a collision in the left-hand lane. This is pushing delays onto southbound Deer Patrol, trying to merge onto westbound Stoney in the Northeast. So do expect some heavier backups through this stretch. And also eastbound Stoney Trail, just after Beddington Trail in the Northwest, we are dealing with a stalled vehicle. They're off to the right-hand shoulder, very tight as you make your way through, so you do want to keep that in mind. Now, better news, though, northbound 14th Street at 24th Avenue in the Northwest, that stall has been cleared. Much the same for westbound John Laurie Boulevard approaching Shaganapi Trail. Delays are easing off. And northbound Shaganapi just past 40th Avenue in the Northwest, that issue has also been cleared. Now, do keep in mind, though, police still on scene for westbound Glenmore Trail between Crowchild and 37th Street in the Southwest. So that is adding extra delays to your commute on Glenmore this afternoon. And we have one other issue on the go in Auburn Bay. We have a collision at Auburn Meadows Drive and 52nd Street in the Southeast. So you are seeing delays in all directions. Now, it does remain busy for all major routes. If there's any other problems you do come across, pass those off at 403-291-0066. 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Here's your weather forecast now with meteorologist Kevin Stanfield.
12: We have a very slight chance for drizzle heading through this evening as the low drops off to 10 degrees. A mix of sun and cloud carries us through Thursday with a late afternoon storm risk as well. West wind 20 to 30 kilometers per hour. Boosts are high back to 20 degrees with an overnight low of 10.
2: It is currently 18 degrees in Calgary and mainly cloudy. 660 News Time, 503.
1: Well, breaking news this afternoon from the Beltline. Calgary police are on scene after a shooting there in a busy park. Officers were called to Connaught Park at 14th Avenue and 11th Street Southwest just minutes before 4 o'clock this afternoon for reports of the gunfire.
2: They say one person has been taken to hospital in serious condition. Pictures posted by people on social media indicate a heavy police presence at the park, including a police canine unit, with a number of arrests being made. Calgary police say several people are in custody for questioning, though their involvement is not yet confirmed.
1: Well, in Okotoks, a disturbing case where police seizing one of the largest collections of child sexual exploitation materials ever found in Alberta. 660's Ariel O'Shea with the details.
4: More than 500,000 child sexual exploitation photos and videos spanning several hard drives and computers have been seized from an Okotoks home back on May 26th. For context, in the past year, ICE identified just over 622,000 photos and videos containing child sexual exploitation province-wide from all of its investigations. Here's Mike Tucker with Alert.
3: Kind of sickening to think of what that represents. And it's a lot of children being depicted being sexually abused and exploited.
4: The collection allegedly belonged to 35-year-old Corey Earhart, who was being charged with possessing and accessing child sexual abuse materials. Investigators say they now face the enormous task of reviewing the collection.
3: if there's any clues within any of these photos and videos, if this represented people in Alberta or if there was any person known to this individual who's being offended on. So you can appreciate with that volume of material, there's a lot of work that needs to be done.
4: Tucker adds the victims can be from anywhere in the world. Earhart was released from custody and is scheduled to appear in court on August 8th. I'm Ariel O'Shea.
2: We now have a date and design for the new Alberta ID rolling out and what you will need to bring next time you renew. 660's Andrea Montgomery has more on what changes next month.
6: Alberta, we're finally getting rid of these.
13: That's right. Instead of carrying a driver's license, paper health care card, passport, or birth certificate to prove citizenship, all that information will now be on your driver's license or Alberta ID card.
5: As of July 2nd, the province will begin rolling out those new ID cards, but next time you go to renew, you'll need to bring your papers to prove you are Canadian. The new ID will function as license and health care card with your number on the back. And that number will only be added to the card if you provide proof of citizenship. To add a health number to a license or ID, Albertans will have to bring their existing health care card, valid identification, and proof they are legally entitled to be in Canada. That can come in the form of birth certificate, nexus, passport, status card, or refugee claimant document. The new card will not cost any more than a regular renewal. I'm Andrea Montgomery.
1: Well, Premier Danielle Smith, in her first public event ever in Quebec City, delivering a short speech in French, telling business leaders she thinks Alberta and Quebec should forge ahead with a stronger economic alliance. More with 660's Alejandro Melgar.
14: Smith, the guest of honor at the Quebec Chambers of Commerce Fireside Chat on Wednesday, says she would rather not focus on the differences the provinces may have, but on ways to work stronger together.
15: Like Quebec, our relationship with the federal government hasn't always been easy. We've both dealt with an Ottawa that has refused to listen to our needs and ignored the constitutional rights of our provinces. But in Alberta, we are paving the way for our province to move forward.
14: Quebec is no stranger to the threat of separation as its economy was ravaged in the 80s and 90s after two referendums, leading over 700 businesses to leave due to the uncertainty. Newly elected Quebec Premier Christine Fréchette expressed interest in an east-west energy corridor at a news conference on Monday, a sharp departure from the previous government. Smith says the two provinces should do everything they can to boost trade ties, partnerships, and collaboration. I'm Alejandro Melgar.
2: Looks like Albertans will have to wait a bit longer for provincial relief from high gas prices. As 660 News Radio told you on Tuesday, the Canadian Federation of Independent Business is calling for an immediate stop to Alberta's gas tax, saying many members put high fuel prices as a top concern. But in a statement to our newsroom, the Finance Ministry's Juliana Rodriguez did not mention an immediate tax cut. She instead pointed to the province's tax relief program and mentioned how the next quarter starts in July. She says more information will be shared in the coming weeks and that the province's taxes are the second lowest nationwide.
1: Well, the province has put a Northwest Calgary Child Care Center on probation. According to Education and Child Care Alberta, Fit Kids Care on Silver Springs Boulevard hasn't been complying with provincial standards. That includes inadequate supervision, improper child guidance, and a failure to report incidents. The probation in effect for the next 3 months with a safety plan in place to ensure children's behavior is corrected in appropriate ways. If things at the center don't improve, it could be subject to enforcement action, including having its license suspended.
2: 660 News Time, 508. The province says it's moving to address what it calls one of Alberta's biggest challenges, a shortage of skilled trade workers. 660's Darren Rathwell has the details on their latest plans.
7: A new learning platform, a two-year pilot project unveiled by the Alberta government, says it'll make it easier to learn new skills while on the job. But first, it wants to know more about you, the user of the program. It'll assess your existing knowledge, says Jobs Minister Joseph Scow.
8: Identifies gaps and tailors training to focus on what each individual needs. By focusing on those areas, it helps workers prepare more efficiently.
7: Jason Bakalak is with Build Alberta, one of the players involved in the project.
16: Adaptive learning does not replace traditional training or apprenticeship systems. It enhances them by creating personalized learning pathways and providing data-driven, real-time insight.
7: The province says the pilot will support at least 200 workers in high-demand trades, including welding, steam fitter pipe fitting, instrumentation, and ironworking. I'm Darren Rathwell.
1: Well, maybe an early Christmas gift for the Flames fan in your life. The head coach who brought the Flames to Game 7 of the Stanley Cup Final in 2004 is releasing a book this fall. Here's 660 Sandra Persina.
17: No sense right? 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
9: Daryl Sutter's The Code of the West, Lessons from the Ranch and the Rink, will share his stories from growing up in central Alberta's Viking, having his 400-plus game NHL career cut short due to injury, plus his time behind the bench for two stints with the Flames, and of course winning a pair of Stanley Cups with the LA Kings. The summary of the 320-page book offers Sutter's code being a set of rules he not only lived by, but framed and hung in his team's dressing rooms, adding it's more than just a memoir or a catalog of great hockey stories. The Code of the West lays out what it takes to win on and off the ice. Sportsnet's Justin Bourne collaborating with Sutter on the book, which is due to hit shelves in mid-October. I'm Sandra Prusina.
1: 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WTI crude oil up 2.26 to 96.02 a barrel. 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Natural gas up 3 cents to 3.25. On the way in traffic, collisions and issues on Stony, Glenmore Trail, and more.
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11: While we are still moving a little slow and steady on all major routes as you make your way home, do keep in mind Glenmore busy both directions, but westbound Glenmore between 37th Street or Crowchild Trail and 37th Street Southwest, we do have police on scene, so you are seeing some extra delays as you make your way through that stretch. Better news, though, for this collision at Auburn Meadows Drive at 52nd Street in the southeast. That has been all cleared out for you. Now, still remains quite busy heading north out of the city. Westbound Stony, though, at 11th Street Northeast, we have the left-hand lane blocked by a collision. That is creating heavy delays for westbound Stony, but also for southbound Deerfoot as you're trying to connect onto Stony Trail, so do expect delays there. But eastbound Stony, just after Beddington Trail in the northwest, we did have an earlier stalled vehicle just on the right-hand shoulder. That has already been cleared out, so no more of a tight ride as you make your way through. Now, we do have a new issue as well. Eastbound 80th Avenue after Métis Trail in the northeast, the left-hand lane is blocked there by a stalled vehicle, so you do need to stay to the right as you make your way through. And of course, at Deerfoot, both directions, 16th Avenue, McKnight, downtown, Crowchild, we are all still seeing heavy delays for these routes. Blackfoot, Barlow, Bow Trail also included in that. If you do come across any other problems, so you can always pass those off at 403-291-0066. 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Here's your weather forecast now with meteorologist Kevin Sanfield.
12: We'll drop to 10 degrees for the overnight low with a slight chance for evening drizzle, then partly cloudy heading through Thursday with west gusts possible up to 30 kilometers per hour. That may promote a late afternoon storm. Your high is 20 degrees with a low of 10. Then it's mainly cloudy out to Friday, and we're expecting a few more showers here, also coupled with the chance for storms. South wind at 40 kilometers per hour boosts the high to 20 degrees.
1: Right now it's 18, 660 News Time, 5:13. Have you done your census yet? If not, expect a phone call, even a knock at your front door. Census responses were due May 12th. But Stats Canada says you aren't off the hook if you forgot. Thousands of enumerators are hitting the streets to make sure everyone's counted. They'll be able to help you complete the census if you need help. If you refuse to participate, you can be fined or even face prosecution. 660 News Time, 5:13.
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1: Good afternoon. It's nice and sunny, 17 degrees. I'm Mark Strashik. Here are the top stories right now. We have some breaking news from the Beltline, where city police are investigating a shooting in a park at 14th Avenue, 11th Street Southwest. Details still coming in, but police say several people taken into custody, though their involvement not yet clear. They do say one person taken to hospital in serious condition. Well, no more paper health care cards in Alberta. The province, the last in the country still using them, finally doing away with them starting July 2nd when they launch the new 3-in-1 ID card. The driver's license would have your health care number, and if you bring the right documentation, a marker proving Canadian citizenship. 660 News Time, 516. Now 660 Sports from Sportsnet 960 The Fan. Here's Sandra Persina.
9: Mark, we'll start with some tennis. Felix Auger-Aliassime out at Roland Garros, defeated in four sets by Flavio Caboli in the quarterfinals. Still a breakthrough run for the Canadian, reaching his first French Open last eight. On the mixed doubles side, Canada's Gabby Dabrowski and her partner Evan King moving on to the final. A day of separate training for Alphonso Davies as the Canadian captain recovers from a hamstring injury. The group gearing up for its final tune-up match Friday against Ireland before kicking off the FIFA World Cup June 12th. Eyes to San Antonio for game one of the NBA Finals. The Knicks at the Spurs. New York's Jalen Brunson knows slowing down Wemby won't be easy.
24: Things he's able to do on both sides of the ball, just like, people I've never really seen before for a person at his size. So it's incredible to watch from a fan's perspective. As an opposing player, it's something you constantly have to be on watch for.
9: This one getting closer. It's opening tip of 6:30, but staying with basketball, the Calgary Surge in Niagara searching for their first victory of the season. Getting underway in Atlanta, the Blue Jays and the Braves on Sportsnet. Patrick Corbin getting the start. In Okotoks, should be a great night as the Dogs put their 3-0 record on the line. They're entertaining the Lethbridge Bulls at 7:05 over at Siemens Stadium. Sports at 15 and 45 past the hour or at sportsnet.ca.
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1: 660 News Time, 519. Prime Minister Carney says he is not surprised by that U.S. plan to impose a 10% additional tariff on Canada and other countries over forced labor in supply chains. The Prime Minister says they've known this was in the works for a while.
27: This is not a surprise. It's something that the U.S. has been planning for a few months. I think very importantly is that two things. One is that the tariffs are consulted for 30 days or 30 plus days. Secondly, explicitly in the decision, Canada, the carve out for CUSMA is referenced and maintained.
1: The U.S. released a report late yesterday saying Canada, Mexico, the U.K. and others should be hit with the duties because they weren't enforcing bans on forced labor within supply chains. Well, still out of Ottawa, federal government says it'll direct the CRTC to review a recent decision that tripled the financial contributions from streamers for Canadian content. Here's 660's John Lethierby with that.
3: The government says Ottawa will issue a new policy direction to the CRTC to adjust how it's implementing the Online Streaming Act. The CRTC said in May it's going to require large streaming services like Netflix to contribute 15% of their Canadian revenues to Canadian content. The government says it will instead provide $600 million to Canada's audio and audiovisual sectors. The Motion Pictures Association, the U.S. group representing streamers, has called on Cabinet to reconsider the current approach, and the U.S. ambassador to Canada called the policy to be rescinded. Under the Broadcasting Act, Cabinet does not have the authority to directly overturn the decision, but instead direct the CRTC on how to broadly implement the Online Streaming Act. I'm John Lethierby.
1: And federal conservatives are preparing a summer-long campaign against Alberta separation. Leader Pierre Poilievre has said several times his MPs will be spending the break urging Albertans to remain in Canada ahead of October's referendum vote. A key focus will be Indigenous communities, where voter turnout has traditionally lagged behind the general population. Edmonton Northwest MP Billy Morin and Treaty 8 Grand Chief Trevor Mercredi both say getting First Nations people to the polls could be critical to determining how the vote goes. While both believe the referendum will fail, they warn that separatist sentiment unlikely to disappear after the October vote. Coming up, traffic and weather together and ahead of business at 26. The fire department wants to wish 100-year-old Calgarians a big happy birthday.
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1: 660 News Time, 522. Traffic and weather together. Here's Michelle.
11: Well, we are still busy on all major routes, and of course, Wednesdays, that's the heaviest volume, so do expect slow conditions. Now, we are going to start along southbound Deerfoot Trail, already seeing steady delays making your way to Anderson, but we did just get a call from Abhay. So southbound Deerfoot Trail, just as you're approaching 130th Avenue, we have a collision in the left-hand lane. It's just happened. No emergency crews on scene, but you are seeing debris in the lanes as well, so you do want to take care as you're making your way through that stretch. Now, northbound Deerfoot Trail, also very busy as you're heading up to Stoney in the northeast and then further north towards Airdrie. But westbound Glenmore, we've been dealing with police on scene between Crowchild and 37th Street in the southwest. So that continues to add some extra delays as you're making your way home. Now, we do also have an issue westbound Stoney at 11th Street in the northeast. We have crews on scene. Left-hand lane is blocked. Westbound Stoney heavily backed up, and then southbound Deerfoot, QE2, you're backed up to the Balzac overpass as you try to make your way onto westbound Stoney. Now, we also have a new issue westbound Boat Trail. This is in the right-hand turn lane onto Sarcy Trail. They are off to the shoulder as much as they can be, but you are squeezing by in that right-hand lane. Do expect delays, but big thanks to Mark for letting us know. And of course, in the northeast, eastbound 80th Avenue, just after Métis Trail, we do have a stalled vehicle in the left-hand lane, so you do need to stay to the right as you're making your way through. Now, 16th Avenue has been easing up, but downtown still remaining quite busy, so is Crowchild. Northbound Blackfoot Trail, do expect some steady delays, making your way up to Deerfoot, and southbound Barlow, you're still heavily backed up, making your way to 114th Avenue. Now, if there's any other issues that you do spot, passels off at 403-291-0066. When kids play, they win. 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Here's your weather forecast with meteorologist Kevin Stanfield.
12: We may see some drizzle heading into this evening, but that will clear through the overnight into partly cloudy conditions, which will continue through Thursday. Also a chance for late afternoon storms Thursday evening as the high reaches 20 degrees. It's mainly cloudy on Friday. The high again reaches 20 degrees and again offers a chance for thundershowers on Saturday, partly cloudy with a high of 19. Your low tonight is 10.
1: Right now in Calgary, it's 18 degrees with a mix of sun and clouds. 660 News Time, 524.
23: Everything Calgary.
1: Well, does Grandma want to party with some firefighters for her milestone centennial birthday? The fire department launching a new program providing just that experience for centenarians to help mark the occasion with family and friends. Officials say they've already done a few visits, hope to reach even more people celebrating the big 100. or info at calgary.ca/100birthday. Well, Calgarians being encouraged to get active as part of the Participaction Community Challenge. The month-long competition aims to find Canada's most active community with a grand prize of $100,000 for local sport and recreation programs. Participaction says every walk, bike ride, or fitness class can help boost a community score. Diana Dampier with Participaction says the challenge is open to everyone.
2: No set parameter to how intense the activity your sport needs to be. So it could be an office fit break. They could go on and track on behalf of the group that went for an office fit break or a walking meeting. It could be a weekend hockey practice that people track or even school recesses.
1: The challenge runs throughout June with a community in Alberta also winning a regional prize of at least $5,000. The 660 News Radio Market Minute is next.
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1: 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Here's John Lutherby.
3: Prime Minister Carney saying his Liberal government to soon introduce legislation on forced labor in supply chains after the Trump administration proposed a 10% additional tariff on this country and others following an investigation into the issue. The Office of U.S. States Representative Jamison Greer releasing a report late on Tuesday saying that this country, Mexico, and the U.K. and others should be hit with the duties because they're not doing enough to enforce bans on forced labor. Also proposes a 12.5% duty on dozens of other countries which have partial or no bans on forced labor in supply chains. Federal Housing Agency says slashing municipal development charges will not be enough on its own to make homes more affordable again across Canada. Development charges are fees cities impose on developers that are mainly used to pay for infrastructure supporting new builds. The federal government spending billions of dollars to encourage municipalities to cut development fees in half to boost housing supply and improve affordability. The Canada Mortgage and Housing Corporation says in new analysis that reducing or eliminating development charges could increase the number of viable projects in some cities by upwards of 14%. Wednesday's market's looking nothing like Tuesday's. After setting a record the day before, Bay Street giving back more than a percent in the red by 367. The Dow was off by 620 points. The NASDAQ lower by 239. Both the NASDAQ and the S&P saw 9-day winning streaks come to an end. The Canadian dollar losing almost a third of 1 cent, 71.97 cents U.S. At the Business Center, I'm John Leatherby.
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1: Banff Canmore tonight, low 7, chance of showers tomorrow, 60% chance of more showers there, 17. Lethbridge, few clouds, 9 tonight, windy Thursday, 21. Medicine Hat, chance of showers tonight and 10, another chance of some showers tomorrow, up to 24. 660 News Time, 5:30.
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7: Good afternoon. It's Wednesday, June 3rd. I'm Pete Curtis.
1: And I'm Mark Strachik in Calgary this afternoon, 18. Here's what's making news right now.
7: A man is in serious condition after being shot at Connaught Park and the Beltline around 4 this afternoon.
8: Kind of sickening to think of.
16: A collection of over 500,000 child sexual exploitation photos and videos have been seized from Okotoks home.
17: So are we tossing these into the shredder?
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19: Next time you renew your license, you'll be able to say goodbye to your health care card. 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
21: Amongst the biggest challenges faced today is the skilled labor shortage.
24: And the province says they're taking action to address it and looking to technology to help.
9: Mixed results for Canadians at the French Open, and we preview Game 1 of the NBA Finals. 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
3: Just one of those days on the markets, triple-digit losses on Bay and Wall Street. The NASDAQ and the S&P win streak is also over. Business at 56.
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7: Traffic and weather together on the ones. In the traffic center, here's Michelle Yee.
11: Well, southbound here for drill just after Barlow, as you're approaching 130th Avenue, this is right at the top of the hill. We do have a new collision on the go. Emergency crews have just arrived, but we are only seeing the far right-hand lane getting through. So southbound here for drill, you are heavily backed up right now as you make your way from Heritage Drive. Do keep in mind delays, though, for southbound here for drill are starting from Pagan. So it's very slow as you're making your way further south in the northbound Yerba Trail. Heavier delays have been easing off, but do keep in mind westbound Stoney at 11th Street in the northeast. We have the left-hand lane blocked. More emergency crews have arrived here. So westbound Stoney as well, southbound Yerba QE2. You're heavily backed up trying to connect onto Stoney Trail. Now, we also have an issue in the northeast, eastbound 80th Avenue, just after Métis Trail. We have a stalled vehicle in the left-hand lane. And then westbound Bow Trail, just in the right-hand turning lane onto northbound Sarcee Trail. We have a collision. They're trying to hug the right side of the road, but again, it's tight as you make your way through. And then westbound Glenmore, we're dealing with some police presence. They are wrapping up, but they are between Crowchild and 37th Street Southwest, so do expect some extra delays there. Now, if you do come across any other problems, pass those on at 403-291-0066. 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Here's your weather forecast with meteorologist Kevin Stanfield.
12: We have a very slight chance for drizzle heading through this evening as the low drops off to 10 degrees. A mix of sun and cloud carries us through Thursday with a late afternoon storm risk as well. West wind 20 to 30 kilometers per hour boosts our high back to 20 degrees with an overnight low of 10.
1: Right now it's 18, mainly sunny. 660 News Time, 5:33.
7: Breaking news from Connaught Park in the Beltline, where Calgary police are dealing with a shooting. One person, a man, has been taken to hospital in serious condition. According to police, a gunfire took place just before 4 o'clock at 14th Avenue and 11th Street Southwest.
1: Photos from social media showing a number of police officers on scene there. Several people are in custody for questioning, but at this point, no word if any were actually involved in the shooting. Stay with 660 News for updates on this breaking story.
7: Law enforcement are calling it sickening and deeply disturbing as over 500,000 child sexual exploitation files have been found at an Okotoks home. 660's Ariel O'Shea with that story.
16: 35-year-old Corey Earhart of Okotoks has been arrested and charged with possessing and accessing child sexual abuse materials. Over 500,000 child sexual exploitation photos and videos spanning several hard drives and computers were seized from his home last week. It's being called one of the largest collections the Internet Child Exploitation Unit has ever encountered. Mike Tucker is with Alert.
29: Disturbing for us to see a collection of this size and just how this could have been used to trade, with other like-minded individuals and just fueling demand for this type of material on the internet.
16: Tucker says the investigation is continuing as officers examine the seized devices.
29: Our forensic technicians will be poring over what the materials that were seized, looking for other clues. They always are mindful of, are their children in danger? Could someone potentially be rescued? So they have a lot of work to do.
16: A photo of the suspect is available on citynews.ca. Contact police or Crime Stoppers if you have any information. I'm Ariel O'Shea.
1: Well, the next time you renew your Alberta's driver's license, you'll need to bring along your birth certificate or passport. 660's Andrea Montgomery has more on when this whole thing will officially roll out.
2: Starting July 2nd, the province is going to start rolling out the new ID cards we've been hearing a lot about. They will replace your driver's license, healthcare card, and whatever citizenship papers you have to carry.
18: One card, that's it. And we're doing it at no extra cost because Albertans shouldn't have to pay more for something that just makes sense.
17: Other provinces have already moved away from paper healthcare cards, and countries like Finland, Italy, and Brazil already include citizenship markers on ID.
2: In order to receive that new card, though, you do have to prove you have business being in Alberta at all. Registry agents will want to see your old healthcare card, license, and proof that you're legally entitled to be in Canada. That could come in the form of a birth certificate, your Nexus card, passport, status card, or refugee claimant document. If you are unable to prove your citizenship, your healthcare number will not be added to the ID. The new ID cards will also have enhanced security features to protect against fraud. I'm Andrea Montgomery.
7: The premier is in Quebec City looking to build a working relationship between her government and Quebec, but with separation the elephant in the room. 660's Alejandro Melgar has more.
4: Daniel Smith at a fireside chat with business leaders says Quebec is familiar with the issue of separation. Remarking on the October separation petition in Alberta and Quebec's previous referendums, she wants to prove to separatists a unified Canada works.
5: I am here to build new linkages as our two provinces, Alberta and Quebec, Quiberta, I guess we're calling it, truly model the ideals our country was built on.
4: She says Alberta plastics and materials feed into Quebec's manufacturing industries, which supply machinery, electronics, and transportation equipment used in heavy industry. Smith recently warned Alberta separation would cost $400 billion, which separatists say is inflated and completely false. Her comments also come as the newly elected Quebec premier showed favor for an east-west pipeline, Smith saying she was keen to discuss. I'm Alejandro Melgar.
1: Relief from the high price at the gas pump won't be coming from the province, in the short term at least. This after the Canadian Federation of Independent Business called for an immediate halt to Alberta's gas tax yesterday, saying many of their members see high fuel prices as a top concern. But in a statement to 660 News this afternoon, Alberta's finance ministry didn't speak of an immediate tax cut. Instead, they pointed to the province's tax relief program and the fact that the next quarter starts in July. Spokesperson Juliana Rodriguez says Alberta's taxes on fuel are the second lowest in the country, expects to have more to say in the coming weeks. If the price of oil averages $90 a barrel or more from May 18th to June 15th, then the entire 13-cent-a-liter gas tax will be removed until October.
7: The Prime Minister says a U.S. proposal to tack an additional tariff on Canada and other countries who don't do enough to stop forced labor was not a surprise. Mark Carney says his government will introduce legislation soon.
6: We have been preparing ways to reinforce the regime that we have. We made some changes earlier this year on things that candidly were not as effective, so there's ways we can change things legislatively. We'll be proposing that to the House in the coming weeks before the House rises.
7: He adds the new 10% tariff would not apply to goods compliant under the current free trade agreement.
1: The Alberta government looking to technology to help deal with a shortage of skilled trade workers. Part of a two-year pilot project unveiled today. More with 660's Darren Rathwell.
24: The province says it's a project they're spending $4 million on. Want to make it easier for workers in the trades to learn new skills while still being employed. Speeding up certification, says Jobs Minister Joseph Scow.
21: Amongst the biggest challenges faced today is the skilled labor shortage that, if left unsolved, will place an economic ceiling on our province.
24: AI-enabled tools to assess your knowledge, identify gaps, and then focus training. 200 workers to be supported by the program to start, but Curtis Hogan with the Christian Labor Association, a partner on the project, says they have bigger plans.
21: This is an Alberta-wide initiative. It'll be rolled out and marketed across the board. And so The programming will be far beyond this pilot project.
24: Workers in high-demand trades said to be a focus of the program, including those in ironworking, welding, and steam-fitter pipe fitting. I'm Darren Rathwell.
7: Time now for the 660 News Gas Price Tracker. According to GasBuddy.com, the lowest price in the city right now is $1.469 a liter. The range for the top 10 lowest prices is 5 cents from $1.469 to $1.519. We have collisions and issues on Deerfoot, Stony, Glenmore Trail, and many more. Traffic and weather together in just over 60 seconds. 660 News Time, 5:39.
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7: 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Time to check out the ride home. Traffic and weather together on the ones. And the traffic center, here's Michelle.
11: Well, depending on where you are in the city, we are still seeing some busy conditions. That does include southbound Deerfoot Trail. Now, southbound Deerfoot Trail, as you're approaching 130th Avenue at the top of the hill, we do have a collision. Only the far right-hand lane is currently getting through. So southbound Deerfoot Trail, heavy backups are starting from just south of Glenmore. And then, of course, Barlow Trail trying to merge on to southbound Deerfoot Trail. You're seeing heavy backups as well. Much the same for eastbound Anderson trying to merge on. So do expect delays if you're traveling in this area. Northbound Deerfoot Trail, heavier delays do continue to ease off nicely for you, but we are still dealing with this collision westbound Stony at 11th Street in the northeast. So the left-hand lane is blocked here. Westbound Stony heavily backed up, and so is southbound Deerfoot, QE2. You're backed up past the Balzac overpass as you try to make your way closer to city limits. So again, it's very slow through this stretch. Now, the earlier issue, though, eastbound 80th Avenue after Métis Trail in the northeast. It was a stalled vehicle in the left-hand lane. That has been all cleared out for you. Westbound Boat Trail, though, the right-hand turn lane onto northbound Sarcee, we still have a collision. They are off to the right-hand side as much as they can be, but you are squeezing by. Do expect some delays as you make your way through that stretch. And then we do have a stalled vehicle as well, eastbound Memorial Drive, just as you're approaching Deerfoot, this one in the left-hand lane, so do stay to the right to make your way through. And then westbound Glenmore, does look like police are wrapping up, but we've been dealing with police presence between Crowchild and 37th Street, so it does remain busy through that stretch as well. Now, if you do come across any other problems, you can always pass those on at 403-291-0066. 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Here's your weather forecast with meteorologist Kevin Stanfield.
12: We'll drop to 10 degrees for the overnight low with a slight chance for evening drizzle, then partly cloudy heading through Thursday with west gusts possible up to 30 kilometers per hour. That may promote a late afternoon storm. Your high is 20 degrees with a low of 10. Then it's mainly cloudy out to Friday, and we're expecting a few more showers here, also coupled with the chance for storms. South wind at 40 kilometers per hour boosts the high to 20 degrees.
7: It is currently 18 in Calgary and mainly cloudy. The San Antonio Spurs play host to the New York Knicks as the NBA Finals get underway tonight. And an update from the Canadian men's soccer camp. Sandra has sports in about 2 minutes, and in 60 seconds, the latest headlines. 660 News Time, 5:43.
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0: Do you Yahoo? Do you front row? 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Throw your hands in the air. Do you stick around for the encore or dash to the next show? 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Over 100 acts, 4 stages, and 10 days. Do you Yahoo? Yeah, you do. Calgary Stampede, July 2nd through 12th.
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7: It's on the cloudy side at 18 degrees in downtown Calgary. Here's what's making news right now. Breaking news this afternoon from the Beltline, where there's been a shooting this afternoon at a busy inner city park. It happened around 4 o'clock at Connaught Park. That's at 14th Avenue and 11th Street Southwest, sending a man to hospital in serious condition. Police have a number of people in custody for questioning, but there's no word whether any of those people were involved. Stay with 660 News for more on this developing story. Police have seized one of the largest collections ever of child sexual exploitation materials in the province, and they've been discovered at a home in Okotoks. Over 500,000 photos and videos were seized from several hard drives and computers last week. Alert says its investigation isn't over as it works to identify children who might be in danger. We have photos posted at citynews.ca of 35-year-old Corey Earhart of Okotoks, who's facing charges. Anyone with information is urged to contact police or Crime Stoppers. And coming up after sports, the pressure on local shelters with this week's rain events. Now, 660 Sports, Sportsnet 960. Here's Sandra Persina.
3: Pete Felix Auger-Aliassime's run at Roland Garros is over. The Canadian falling in 4 sets in the French Open quarterfinals to Flavio Cavoli. This marked Auger-Aliassime's deepest run at this slam. Canada's Gabby Dabrowski and her partner Evan King are through to the mixed doubles final. Canadian captain Alfonso Davies remaining doubtful for the FIFA World Cup opener as he continues to recover from a hamstring injury. He did train on his own today in Montreal, part of a growing list of Canadians managing injury ahead of the tournament. It is game one of the NBA Finals, the Knicks at the Spurs. Broadcaster Jason Timpf giving New York the edge.
8: So I think the Knicks are going to score more easily against the Spurs defense than the Thunder did, which automatically kind of like throws this dynamic in place where yep. The Spurs will then suddenly have to have more offensive success than they did against the Thunder defense.
3: It is game day for the Calgary Surge, searching for their first win of the CEBL season there in Niagara. The Blue Jays in Atlanta, Toronto up 1-0, it's in the second on Sportsnet. And a bit closer to home, the return of the sunshine means the Okotoks Dogs back in action, home to the Lethbridge Bulls just after 7 o'clock over at Siemens Stadium. Sports at 15 and 45 past the hour or anytime at sportsnet.ca.
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7: From basement flooding and pooling on roads, Calgarians did their best to weather the storms this week. But for the cities unhoused, the heavy rain was much more than an inconvenience. Or from 660 Shilpa Downton.
11: Days of rain and wind are pushing more people indoors, and Calgary shelters are feeling those effects firsthand.
2: David Conrad is the Senior Director of Community Engagement at the Mustard Seed.
4: We are seeing increased demand, and I would imagine if we're seeing it at our shelters, we're likely seeing it across the city as well. People are looking for a place to get warm, to get safe, to get dried off.
2: He says for some, getting stuck in the rain can mean that everything they own is soaked, and they're wearing cold and wet clothes for days.
4: That's a pretty uncomfortable and pretty horrible experience. And that's the reality that many of our people are facing right now when we're having extended days of rain and wind like we've had.
2: Conrad says they're running low on supplies, and with more unsettled weather ahead, the Mustard Seed is looking for waterproof jackets, ponchos, dry socks, and clean underwear. I'm Shilpa Downton.
7: A Canadian cancer specialist is hoping to open clinical trials soon to Canadian patients for an experimental drug that could double survival time.
5: Medical oncologist Dr. Jennifer Knox at Toronto's Princess Margaret Cancer Centre independently reviewed a U.S.-led study of the daily pill Daraxonrasib and calls the results amazing. The Phase 3 clinical trial of 500 pancreatic cancer patients found those who took the pill survived for over a year, twice as long as those who had chemotherapy alone. Revolution Medicines has applied to the U.S. FDA to license the drug, but Health Canada says it has not received a similar application at this point. Knox plans to open clinical trials, though, so as many patients as possible can get the experimental drug without waiting for it to be licensed. Karen Rebo, The Canadian Press.
7: Coming up in 60 seconds, traffic and weather together on the ones. And ahead of the market minute at 56, this week's tech report for Calypso looks at more protections for teens using Instagram. 660 News Time, 550.
16: Darcy Chenor here for Eastside Dodge with Lanny McDonald. All right, Lanny, now that camping is planned, it's time to think about our next adventure.
17: I'm afraid to ask.
16: Road trip. It's Jeep Wrangler season. 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Can you picture it, Lanny? You and I, roof down, wind blowing through your mustache, maybe a little 4x4ing.
17: Sounds like it's time to hit the road in a new Jeep. Hurry in, Eastside Dodge, and tell them Lanny sent you.
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7: 660 News Time, 551. Time for traffic and weather together on the ones. And the traffic center, here's Michelle.
11: Well, the heaviest delays we are still seeing right now are for southbound Deer Vitrail, just past Barlow, approaching 130th Avenue. We have a collision on the go with emergency crews on scene. Only the far right-hand lane is getting through. Southbound Deer Vitrail, you have delays coming over the Caffro Bridge, but essentially south of Glenmore through to 130th, you are looking at a parking lot as you make your way further south. Of course, Southland Drive, Anderson, and Barlow Trail trying to merge onto southbound Deer, but you're also seeing very heavy backups. And southbound McLeod, you're still busy right now between Anderson and James McKevitt Road, if you're thinking of using that as an alternative route. Now, northbound Deer Vitrail, volume's been easing off quite nicely, but westbound Stoney at 11th Street in the northeast, we still have a collision on the go with the left-hand lane block. So again, westbound Stoney and then southbound Deerfoot, QE2, you are seeing those heavy backups as that continues to push onto those routes. Now, we are also dealing with a earlier collision westbound Bow Trail. This is in the right-hand turn lane onto northbound Sarcy. They're partially blocking that right-hand lane, so you are able to squeeze by, but do expect some delays. And then eastbound Memorial Drive, approaching Deerfoot. We still have a stalled vehicle in the left-hand lane, so you do need to stay to the right as you're making your way through. But downtown continuing to ease off nicely. It's much the same for Crowchild as well as Glenmore. I do keep in mind, again, southbound Deer Trail, though, will be a parking lot as you make your way from Glenmore through to 130th. Now, if there's any other issues you do come across, you can always bounce those off at 403-291-0066. Here's your weather forecast with meteorologist Kevin Sanfield.
12: We may see some drizzle heading into this evening, but that will clear through the overnight into partly cloudy conditions, which will continue through Thursday. Also a chance for late afternoon storms Thursday evening as the high reaches 20 degrees. It's mainly cloudy on Friday. The high again reaches 20 degrees and again offers a chance for thundershowers on Saturday, partly cloudy with a high of 19. Your low tonight is 10.
7: Right now in Calgary, it is mainly cloudy and 18 degrees. Artificial intelligence regulation stateside and more protections for teens who use Instagram. Mike Dubosky has more in this week's tech report for Calypso IT Solutions.
1: President Trump has signed a new executive order on AI. It asks tech companies like OpenAI, Anthropic, and Google to submit their latest models to the government for review 30 days before they're released to the public. That's a shorter window than an earlier draft of this order, which had called for 90 days, but even still, it's a significant move for the Trump administration, which so far has taken a hands-off approach to AI regulation. Meta now says Instagram's teen accounts are expanding to its other platforms, Facebook and WhatsApp. The specialized accounts make teenagers' profiles private and give parents more control over what their kids can see. And Uber has released its latest Lost and Found Index. The top items left behind in Ubers include phones, wallets, and luggage. And among what Uber calls the most unique items left behind this year, a toboggan, an ankle monitor, and not one, but two wedding dresses. With Tech Trends, I'm Mike Dubosky, ABC News.
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0: threat.
1: It's a great team of experienced guys who are not here by chance, but by relentless effort over the years and very different career paths for all of them. They're right where they're supposed to be, in my opinion.
0: Jalen Brunson and Karl-Anthony Towns have been on a tear for the Knicks, though, while former Raptor OG Anunoby has been a major role player for New York. Brunson.
2: We have a lot of real professionals on our roster, so no matter whose number is called, someone's going to step up, someone's going to be ready. That's just the nature of who we have here.
0: I'm Virgesh Dave.
3: WTI oil with a gain of $2.26 on the day, to 96.02 a barrel. The market minutes is coming up next. 660 News Time, 5:56.
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8: Toronto area home sales recording their strongest month-over-month increase in nearly a year in May, as lower home prices and borrowing costs help improve affordability. Sales activity has now increased for three consecutive months, while inventory levels have begun to moderate. GTA home sales rose 10% from April on a seasonally adjusted basis, largest monthly increase since July of last year, and the third consecutive monthly gain. Lower home prices and reduced borrowing costs encouraging more households to enter the market, improving demand after a slow start to 2026. Premiers, energy ministers, CEOs, and a bunch of international visitors poised to descend upon Calgary next week, where the annual Global Energy Show kicks off against a vastly different backdrop than 1 year ago. A year ago, it was Alberta's Premier Daniel Smith just beginning to float the idea of a new West Coast oil pipeline. Her government had yet to sign an energy accord with Ottawa, setting out conditions for that plan. And there was no war in the Middle East upending energy markets. Wednesday's markets looking nothing like Tuesday's. After setting a record the day before, Bay Street giving back more than a percent in the red by 367. The Dow was off by 620 points. The NASDAQ lower by 239. Both the NASDAQ and the S&P saw nine-day winning streaks come to an end. The Canadian dollar losing almost a third of 1 cent, 71.97 cents U.S. At the Business Center, I'm John Leatherby.
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3: Checking some regional forecasts, and Medicine Hat, a good chance of showers early in the evening, then partly cloudy. A low of 10, a mix of sun and cloud tomorrow, a good chance of afternoon showers or a thunderstorm at a high of 24. And in Lethbridge, partly cloudy, a low of 9 tonight, a sun cloud mix tomorrow, a west wind gusting to 60 at a high of 21. 660 News Time, 6 o'clock.
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13: Good afternoon. It's Wednesday, June 3rd. I'm Mark Strachik.
3: And I'm Pete Curtis. In Calgary, mainly cloudy and 18 degrees. Here's what's making news right now.
13: Breaking news, where a man's been rushed to hospital after a shooting in a park in the Beltline. Police say they have taken several people into custody.
14: Children in a sexualized manner with various photos and videos.
15: A disturbing case in Okotoks where police have seized one of the largest collections of